0: Gotta relax.
1: Rob G, he was on NFL Network when they bought NFL Network. Everybody came over, and then they decided who they're going to keep and who they're not.
2: Clearly not everybody came over, so.
0: Yeah. I think Rob G's point is, as your selling point of, hey, this is who's coming up, you don't want to add that in the byline.
1: He knows what happened. Am I out of school?
2: Rob, well, you can ask Will. Like, hey, Will, I opened up your intro talking about how you didn't see how that goes over.
1: I'm just.
2: And we like Will. Will's a friend.
1: Yeah. I know. I don't.
2: I hung out with Will right there.
0: I did too. I think I did a show with him. Yeah. Once, back on the weekend.
1: I'm not disparaging him. It's just fact. What if we can't even give a fax? I've been fired. Have you been fired?
0: You know I've been fired. Yeah. Told me to come in on that Thursday.
2: What's
0: I said, we
2: like?
0: Off the air.
1: Rob G, don't rub it in. Alex, you hear that? What's that like?
0: Oh, God. Whatever, Rob G. You got to get out here in these streets.
2: Man, it's all right. When I get fired, you know where I'm going? MLBbro.com.
1: There you go.
0: There you go. You know. Even Mark thought that was funny.
1: Yeah, that was funny, right? Oh, okay, so do we have any Odd Mob 2 or anything going on?
0: YouTubians?
2: No? We got a lot of YouTubians.
0: What are you talking about?
2: Speaking of getting fired, the realist asked, hey, did y'all cry like Ryan Clark when you got fired?
0: Dang. All right, so that's become a real thing,
1: by the way. Did you cry? What?
0: No.
1: What's a real thing?
0: A lot of people are, I've just seen like people, all right, he wasn't supposed to be crying like that. That's what a lot of people are.
1: Not on
0: into.
1: Camera. If you want to cry at home to yourself, that's fine. Yeah. And then they quoted me in awful announcing. Did you see that?
0: Because you brought up the crying?
1: Because I brought up the boo-hooing. They quoted me saying him boo-hooing on.
0: Yeah, that's become a thing. I think it was the platform. I think it was anticipation. What I mean by that is you get fired. It's big headlines. People are caping. People are going crazy for you, supporting you. Other people might be saying good riddance, whatever it is. And I think that anticipation, like everybody's going to see me on, you know, they're waiting for my moment to respond on the platform.
1: Yeah, but you don't
0: and
1: cry
0: I think
1: over
0: that's
1: everything.
0: What got them.
1: Are you a crier?
0: No, not like I used to be. Like, you know, back in the
1: you cried
0: back
1: over,
0: back in the day.
1: Yeah?
0: No, definitely not over the fire.
1: Alex, you cry a lot?
3: Nah, it has to be like something pretty big.
0: Yeah.
1: Rob G, you a crier?
2: Oh, I cried this morning, Rob.
0: You are a crier.
2: Yeah.
1: What happened?
2: There's so much stuff going on. Have you
1: yeah. Oh, I'm sorry.
2: I don't want to talk about it.
0: No, I'm not against crying. I am an emotional person, but firings don't make me cry because, A, I feel like, and on the Worship Wednesday, I feel like God's got me, and I'll bounce back. And you might be upset. Like, let's say you didn't see it coming.
1: I've had bad stuff happen. Yeah. I'm not a crier. I don't know why it is or what.
0: Not for not, that. If you said other things.
1: I'm just saying.
3: When's the last time you cried, Rob?
1: To be honest, and I know you're going to think this is crazy. Like watching some baseball highlight video where I get tears because it's such a great moment or something.
0: I mean,
1: like that's the kind of tears I have. Not over like, oh, wow, KNBC says you're not on a football show anymore. Am I upset? Yeah, I was upset. But did I cry about it? No, I didn't cry.
0: But you know what I think it is, and this is what I mean. I think Alex,
1: hey, you're off K. You're off of AM 570. Did I cry about it? Mm. No, I ate my 300 wings and I moved on.
0: Alex, you know what I think it is, and this is what I meant. I just think it was it happens because we got to when it goes away. You get to have you're in your own world. That was cameras are on, lights are on. You're with your brothers who you've been vulnerable. The whole point of the pivot is to like be vulnerable. When did you pivot from life situations? And I think that was it. You got your brothers who love you, support you. They sitting there looking at you like, so what happened, man? How are you feeling? I think
1: you would cry.
0: Yeah, I'm saying in that environment, I might have.
1: Okay.
0: If you get me where it's like everybody's waiting for you to respond, this is your moment. You upset. You got emotions. And then your boys who you love, who down with you are like, man, just what's up, bro? Like, tell us what's up. I think you get a little.
1: Well, here's a reason to celebrate and not cry. We just got an update from Elijah. 30,000 subscribers on the YouTube channel.
0: Hey!
1: We reached the 30,000 mark. Thank you.
0: That's actually major.
3: Crazy. We didn't even sell a single Monty shirt.
1: Right?
3: We did well.
0: Yeah, we slipped.
1: Monty worn. Monty worn.
2: Game worn.
1: Update worn Monty shirt.
0: Yeah, we slipped on that. I ain't gonna lie.
2: Let me read this. I'm gonna read this one comment because I don't know if this is a compliment or
1: here we go.
2: Or
1: it's
2: disrespect.
1: About me.
2: It's not about you. It's about Kelvin Washington.
1: Oh, wow.
0: Compliment or disrespect.
1: Yeah, this is disrespectful.
0: Tony, I'm going disrespectful.
2: Tony says, watching on YouTube has really got me to like Kelvin more for some reason. He just seems like a genuinely good dude. Y'all picked the perfect replacement for Chris Broussard.
0: Yeah, that was like
2: audio only. I don't mess with that dude. He's kind of lame. But video.
0: I'm a handsome or something. What are you trying to say? I don't appreciate it.
1: What's your name?
0: Yo, what if it is my wife?
2: Tony. It is Tony.
0: Did it end with an I? No. All right. I'm about to say, babe, come on, lay off.
2: Hey, yo.
0: Get off the chat.
1: No, so this is Tony, a guy with a Y.
2: Yes. Maybe she's playing. She's tricky.
0: I mean, you know, he might just, you know,
3: like the tiger, Tony. You know,
0: Tony the tiger.
1: Tony the tiger.
2: When you shout out to Tony. Pastel colors.
0: I don't know what. I don't know what.
2: What's different about you on YouTube than on the radio?
1: That's right.
0: You know what it is? You get the full experience.
3: Oh, stop it.
0: You get what I'm saying? You can see the like. Oh, I thought. Oh, on the audio, I didn't know he was joking.
3: Rob, stop him.
1: Not that there's anything wrong with it. It's all good.
0: Yeah.
1: Tony likes you. That's good.
0: Whoa. Hey, shout out to Tony.
3: Pause.
0: Hey.
1: Because he sees him. No, because he sees him. That's all.
3: Okay. Listen. He's a visual guy.
1: Yeah.
0: Shout out to Tone. Shout out to people. I think it's, you know what I mean? It's the more the fool, like, oh, I see he was joking. I was tongue in cheek, or he was this, that, and the other. Or it's Tony, my wife. She just switched her name.
1: Did we get another? Did Tony's on. We got a comment from Tony?
3: Let me see real quick. Hold on.
0: What did it say, Alex?
1: I think Tony chimed in.
0: Y'all stupid in advance.
3: That's exactly what he said.
1: Watching
2: he watched The Odd Couple with Baby Yams and a cigarette.
0: Hey,
2: I never know.
0: See y'all messing around. Now we look. Elijah, update is now. 29,999 subscribers. Right. Now we done lost one. You over here messing around.
1: Nah, it's all good.
0: No,
1: all
0: sorry, right. Sorry. I don't know what it meant, I think, but thank I think you. It was a compliment.
1: It was a compliment.
2: Well, yeah, you know who else ain't messing around?
0: Who that?
2: New Michigan football coach Kyle Whittingham.
0: Oh, yeah. I'm liking him.
2: Making the rounds this week. Of course, Big Ten Media Days were this week. A lot of it was today, actually. And
1: is he in a happy marriage? I just want to know.
2: Oh shoot. God, I hope
0: so. I'm like, what would you ask? Then I'm like, oh,
2: I hope so.
1: I'm just asking.
2: But in any event, my guy was on the Rich Eisen show, and he was asked.
1: What a shocker. Rich Eisen, what, the Michigan homer.
0: Man,
1: he's
0: what a
1: the biggest Michigan homer. Yes. Like it's embarrassing. Seriously.
2: And Kyle Whittingham. And
1: it's embarrassing how... Like, if you say anything again, I remember I tweeted something about Jim Harbaugh. He almost had he might have lost more hair. He lost hair from the back. Is what he was so mad. I was like, God, okay, you went to Michigan, really?
0: Whatever the Rich Eisen version of put the camera on me is about to happen. Brian's like, I heard Rob Parker, you guys, I didn't even know he was still around. Is he around? I already hear him. I already hear him saying something
3: respond.
0: Like that.
1: Huh?
3: Give me a moment to respond.
0: No, guys, real quick. Yeah. I mean, this guy's... He's crazy. He's just thinking about me.
1: Yeah, right. Just like the Diana Rossini, that he didn't want to do anything about that.
0: Oh, dang.
1: That's my friend. I can't talk about that. Yeah, okay.
2: Hey, yo! So in any event.
0: Rob G, you want to just wait till the next
1: segment? No, go ahead. Go, Rob.
2: Kyle Whittingham was on with Rich Eisen. He was asking, hey, what would you do to fix college football? It's under fire. Here's what Kyle Whittingham said.
4: What do you want to see done if you could have your way?
5: Just in college football in its entirety?
4: Yes, sir.
5: I think it's got to be an NFL minor league model where we have a salary cap. And, you know, the players are employees. I think, you know, as distasteful as some of that is, I don't think there's any other way that is better than that. And, you know, right now it's out of control. I mean, we're going to have probably, you know, a dozen teams in the next recruiting cycle with $50 million rosters. And you know, there's such a disparity between the haves and the have-nots. And I think that the only way to get that evened out and level the playing field is to go ahead and pattern it after an NFL, like I said, a minor league NFL model and a super league, if you will, and you'll probably see, you know, 48 to 60 teams survive the cut and be on the right side of the line in the sand and proceed forward.
1: I wanted to see Rich Eisen ask him, do you think Jim Harbaugh should be in prison for cheating and winning that national championship? What can you do to stop college football teams from cheating like Harbaugh did at Michigan? How about that question?
0: Why would he do that?
1: I'm just asking.
0: Why would he do that? He wanted to highlight and profile his new Michigan man.
1: All right.
0: Why would he do that? And he ain't wrong. At this point, let's just quit playing and fantasizing about what it is, yesteryears and amateur and guys coming. And, man, we are way past that. And you know what the greatest example of that?
1: But where's the pushback to say, at college? Like, if you're going to do this, it can't be at Michigan or Ohio State. It can't be
0: Why?
1: A college thing.
0: They already getting paid,
1: bro. No, it's not.
0: Are they getting paid?
1: Yes, but my
0: so
1: point.
0: So what's the difference?
1: No, my point is you'd be better off having a minor league team somewhere in Michigan, Ohio, but not attached to the university. Not,
0: I hear
1: not
0: what
1: at
0: you're
1: all
0: saying,
1: attached. You
0: but it is literally that.
1: Nope.
0: Alabama, Michigan, Ohio State
1: I'm just saying
0: have
1: you
0: been pumping
1: do it,
0: guys in the NFL.
1: But not

0: You cannot use it under the umbrella of higher education.
1: I think
0: that's where I disagree.
1: And that's fine. I think we're well past that. When you have coaches coming up before their press conference, all right, hold on, wait, slamming down Cokes because that's who sponsored and endorsed them and they get money, we're at a place where it absolutely is a money-grabbing
0: machine.
1: They
0: were doing it before. It's just right, out in the open. It's nothing different.
1: You're literally saying my point. No, so they've been getting money. Guys have been going pro.
0: But what's the difference? Yeah, but to call it a minor league, what's called? You don't
1: that's
0: need
1: That's a technicality,
0: you don't, no,
1: Rob.
0: But you don't need the college brand. What do you need the college brand for? Let the college have what we used to have, mm-hmm. which was kids playing college football and your games aren't on television and you show your student ID and you get into the game for free and you have half empty stands with just students on a Saturday. That to me is college football. Seriously.
1: Are you watching it?
0: Okay. That's what I'm talking
1: but
0: about.
1: But nobody's going to that. Michigan, yes. Let's talk about Michigan because that's
0: college,
1: what Whittingham is.
0: That's what you do in Division II or III or IV, yeah. Wherever you went to school, still went to the games.
1: Nobody was at those games. Dang, Eastern Michigan. It was rough back then.
0: What are you talking about? You had Charlie Batch as your quarterback.
1: We did. We had Charlie Batch, and then that was it. That was the end of the batch till Max
0: and
1: Crosby.
0: And Earl Boykins.
1: He was a little older than me. He was about 3 or 4 years before I got there. Shout out to Earl. Had me hype in high school. I was 4'11", a freshman. He was 5'5", doing this. I got hope. Shut up. Go ahead and say it. I can't believe you were 4'11".
0: I can't believe you made the team at 4'11". Were you the mascot? Who's 4'11" making a basketball
1: I was a baller, too. What you mean? What's wrong with that? I was a freshman. I didn't say I was a senior on high school. The senior team, varsity, 4'11". But back to my point. It is simply this. Rob, everything you just mentioned, these things have already been happening. They've been making money for years now. Now it's out in the open. Guys have been going pro for years. And to me, you take pro, you take money. And this is a way to protect the kids in a sense that now they're not getting scammed by these agents who are getting over on them. They're not getting scammed by these loans and stuff that they're getting from the NIL money they have. They know exactly where the money's coming from, exactly how to use it. They get pensions. They get protection.
0: No, they start the plan. I'm with the CBA. No, but not under the guise of college. I'm saying if you want to do that, then you go take your UFL league or whatever you want to do and make it a new league with a CBA and all that. But to put college involved in this under that thing. And I get what you're saying with the financial part of it. You don't need Ohio State. What do you need Ohio State for?
1: But what you're saying is they should be separate
0: from the university.
1: But then who's playing? Okay. Who's playing at Michigan? I have 100,000
0: nobody
1: seat arena.
0: No, nobody.
1: A stadium.
0: Either kids who are playing for free, right? Mm-hmm.
1: That's called high school. And even that, they're getting paid now.
0: No, but you could also have like a club team at Michigan. So that sounds like
1: intramural. Okay, like guys who used to play freshman year in high school. But then I'm not going to the pros. Why?
0: People go to college. Everybody's not going to the pros who play major college football. So what's the difference?
1: In their minds, a lot of them are.
0: Everybody.
1: You're right at the end of it, but going into it, they think I got a shot.
0: Everybody ain't going to no college football.
1: Man, they absolutely. Listen, we live in L.A. I don't know if you are, but you got to be part of SAG to do certain things out here. And it's just, to me, it only makes sense when these guys are making this money. And then they need protection, they need retirement funds, they need pensions, they need a fit. Might as well, they're making millions of dollars at 18, 17, 18, 19. And these guys need to have ways to handle it. And they are most of Michigan, Ohio State, USC, they're putting pros in. So to me, they already are doing it. You're just putting a name on it.
0: If you do that, you got to get rid of the college for me. All right, 877-99 on Fox, 877-99.
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0: Something like that. 877-99 on Fox. 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
6: 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I couple Ron Parker, okay. Kelvin Washington. Okay. On 8. 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Kyle Whittingham basically went in and was saying college football needs to unionize and it needs to be a minor league for the NFL. Rob disagrees.
7: Did he say that coaches should make less money? 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
6: 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I ain't giving up my money. 877-99 on Fox. Who we got?
7: 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You're on the Odd Couple Fox Sports Radio. What's up, Rich? 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
6: I thought it was Rich Eisen calling you.
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7: 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Yeah. 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
6: right
7: happened.
6: Listen, let me say. He was about to start cooking, Bree.
7: Donnie in Houston, you're on the Odd Couple Fox Sports Radio. What's up, Donnie?
9: Pretty much pro teams. I think the NFL should just expand into these colleges. And, you know, Notre Dame, make it a pro team. They have the stadium. They have the fan base. They have the money for it. Alabama, you know, you have a – when is Alabama ever going to get a pro team? They have one right there. It's called the University of Alabama.
6: I say it's Roll Tide. That's about as good as it is.
9: Yeah, yeah. Look at A&M or UT. They can just put them in the NFL. You know,
7: okay.
9: It's not a perfect,
7: example. Donnie, come on. Well, how many teams do you have in the NFL? 60? Come on, stop it.
6: NBA, I'm with you. MLB, stop. I'm with you. But
7: come on.
6: NFL, people are crazy about football.
7: No, it ain't. You know what? And this is what everybody said. That's why you have all these offshoot leagues. And guess what? Nobody shows up.
6: No. I said NFL.
7: People are crazy about football, and that's why they keep doing these leagues that nobody shows up to.
6: NFL.
7: Okay. The best of the best is all I'm saying. You're right.
6: Think about that. The Detroit Lions take on the Alabama
7: Tide. Please. I'm not interested in that. Dre in Michigan, you're on the Odd Couple Fox Sports Radio. What's up, Dre?
10: Hey, not to get too political, but it's always funny that they don't mind socialism when it benefits them.
7: Of course.
10: Because they had a chance to nip all this in the bud. But what they say, no, they didn't
7: want to do that all the time. We talked about
10: exactly.
7: It. Yep.
10: But like I was telling Rob, too, I think another reason why they're trying to do this, because this next NFL contract is, what, 2030?

0: A lot of these cats gonna come in with already having money, so they'll be able to sit out and put a little more pressure on the NFL, and they don't want that.
1: Okay,
0: so
1: Dre,
0: these
1: look
0: kids
1: at you.
0: Are actually coming into the league with power, so they trying to limp it in the bud.
2: They got power now, but the union is too weak. They already, Dre. They have
0: the weakest union I've ever seen.
2: They have all the power that they want. All they need to do it takes
0: this
2: one stop the games and stop the money flow. If they have a press conference the day that.

0: number.
1: Or get to report it out right. there like you got all this money, $800 million.
0: Phony money.
2: We only got $40 million, but you know what I'm saying.
0: You know what we know? Right. What we know is that Juan Soto is going to get $765 million.
1: Whether he good, bad, or indifferent.
0: Shohei's going to get $700 every nickel, mm-hmm. not portion, and we're going to know every nickel. You don't for do sure. that in the NFL.
1: Appreciate the call.
0: Okay.
1: All right. On the other side, Will Blackman. We'll talk to him. And right
0: Can
1: now,
0: I bring up the ESPN thing or leave it out?
1: I would leave it out just because, I mean, that's not necessarily the highlight of his Wednesday. Like, you know, hopping on with the odd couple and that's the first thing they bring up.
0: I'm black.
1: You know, you ever heard the phrase intrusive thoughts? So you don't have to, like, they don't have to, like, say them. Like, they can, right? you can pop up in your head and then you go, I'm going to just hold that.
0: I saw Will Blackman comment on it himself, so there's no reason why I can't.
1: No, look it's not at that you can't. It's just like
0: it's snoozy. Like, oh. I'm gonna ask him about Ryan Clark news. And did you boo-hoo too when you got let go? Is that unfair, Bree? I can't ask that.
3: You're the host, Rob. You can do whatever you want, man. What am I gonna say?
0: One. Rob G, thumbs up or thumbs down? Sideways, no Stony, no sideways.
1: You can't sideways. You know he wanna fight you.
0: Up or down?
4: Well, you and Will are cool, right?
0: Yeah.
4: So he should be okay.
1: Yeah. Alex? I mean, by the way, if they weren't cool, he would still do it.
4: Yeah, I know. He totally would.
1: In fact, he probably would do it even more if they weren't cool.
0: All right.
4: Doug Gottlieb, can I ask you about what happened at Fox Sports Radio?
1: Doug, I got to go here, Doug. I got to go here.
5: I just had to focus on coaching.
0: All right. Is that the real story? I'm
5: That's what he says.
0: Okay.
1: Oh.
0: All right.
1: Hey, Bree.
0: Bree is for we. There we go.
3: Someone who is not black, Taysom Hill, the state utility man, has announced on social media that he will not return to the New Orleans Saints. After 9 seasons with the team, he played quarterback and tight end. He is now a free agent. Eagles defensive end Jonathan Greenard was placed on the PUP list because of a pec injury suffered during a weightlifting session prior to camp. Saints defensive lineman Brian Brzee suffered a knee injury during practice, and the team fears it could be a season-ending ACL injury. In baseball, the Dodgers activated Edwin Diaz off the IL. The Marlins overcame a 6-0 deficit to come back and beat the Phillies 8-6. The Mets got their third straight victory, edging the Braves 3-2. The Giants crushed the Brewers 16-3. The Padres defeated the Rockies 3-1 for their fifth straight win. San Diego has now moved to 2 games behind the Phillies for the final NL wildcard spot. The Yankees scored 4 early runs to take a 4-0 lead over the White Sox, bottom of the third in Chicago. And the Royals are edging the Twins 1-0, top of the fourth in Minnesota. Back to you guys.
1: Bree, thank you. Odd Couple, Rob and Kelvin on a Worship Wednesday. We're joined now by Will Blackman, Super Bowl champs, CW Sports football analyst, Will Blackman on X. What's up, Will?
6: What up, fellas? What's the word?
0: How are you?
6: I'm chilling, man. I'm just hanging out with the kids. Just got back from Indianapolis. My daughter played in the NFL Flag Championship.
0: So oh, nice. Wow. What position?
1: How'd they do?
6: They got knocked out quarterfinals. She played in 10U, so it was a pretty dope experience.
0: That's oh,
6: dope,
0: that's man. Awesome.
1: My
0: no
1: daughter,
0: doubt about
1: my daughter
0: it.
1: Be 10 in November, man.
0: So, Will, there you go. Will, you were involved in this whole layoff thing with ESPN. I know I saw your
6: tweet. They got
0: tweet.
6: Me early, though, Rob. They got me early.
0: You didn't even get on the air at ESPN, did you?
6: I didn't even get on the air. I got a, you know what? I got Disney passes. That was cool.
0: Oh, at least you got something out of it,
1: hey,
0: huh?
1: Hey, yo.
6: I'm leaving with something.
0: Hey,
6: I'm
0: you know what? Hey, those Disney passes hey. Are worth $30,000. I mean, you know man, how much it costs to go to Disney?
1: And shoot, look, he got kids, too, man. When you... Man, that's real.
0: Now I want to say this, right? And I get it. I've been fired from there. Kelvin's been fired from there. Right. Just a plenty of people have been fired. But I was surprised about the Ryan Clark and the crying on his podcast about. I really was. Did that take right. you aback at all or no?
6: Yeah, I was really shocked to see that first and foremost. Just, you know, being friends with Ryan, knowing how he is, knowing yeah. his temperament, knowing like he doesn't duck the smoke and he's, you know, a stand-up guy, you know, and tough and what have you. So when I saw that, I was like, first of all, I was definitely taken aback. I'm like, what is going on? You know what I'm saying? I was super confused, but I'm like, look, if it has to be something deeper than that. You know what I'm saying? Like,
0: it can't be just over the gig, man. You know what yeah. I mean? Like, seriously.
6: Yeah, it can't be. But you know what? I mean, he was there for a long time.
1: He was.
6: You know, I think it was like 11 years.
0: Well, I broke him in on First Take. Mm-hmm. I was there when he used to come on when he was still playing.
1: Yep.
0: And in the offseason, he'd come on with me and Skip back in the old days. I'm telling
6: right.
0: you. I remember his first day at ESPN.
6: Mm-hmm. Yeah, because especially, too, you know, people's first.

0: thought when something like that happens. You're like, well, you good. You got your own platform that you've been killing it. You know what I'm saying? So, but yeah, it was something deeper than that. You know, that's just my whole thing. You know, yeah. I know him personally, and I actually said what's up and checked in on him before all that came out. But yeah, there's a mystery to me.
1: I told Rob, well, I think it was the platform, right? You were with your boy, you know, and the anticipation. You know how it is when, like, it's like if you got to speak at your best friend, your sister, somebody's wedding, and you got to get up there. You know, you got to speak. But that extra little bit of everybody's waiting on you in anticipation, you get a little more emotional. I think it was the platform. He knows all of America who cares about him was watching it or going to once they published it. And his boys are there who that's the whole point of the pivot is to be vulnerable. I think that added to the atmosphere of the emotions. You get what I mean?
0: Yeah, but the hard thing for me, man, is like when you play in the league, I can't find a more cutthroat business than that. Yeah.
2: Yes, you know, you can cut all the time, guys. This guy was sitting next to you yesterday, and he's done. Yeah, am I right?
1: I know the next man up mentality.
0: In a crazy way, like, you just get let go. I mean, I had one situation where, you know, I thought I was going to make the team with the Seahawks. So we got down to the last week. I moved my family from Jacksonville to Seattle. I don't think you can move any further than that in the U.S., just to find out 2 days later, I'm getting released.
2: Wow.
0: Like, oh, yeah. So that's when I went and signed with Washington, the Redskins at the time. My family stayed in Seattle. Like, that was crazy. I mean, talk about an emotional shift where, like, let me know before I move my family.
1: Right.
0: You know what I'm saying? So, but I was able to have the whereabouts where I'm like, you know, at the end of the day, it's business. Even though it affected me personally and I was ticked off, John Snyder and I are still good friends today. But, yeah, that was a tough moment, just to give an example.
1: Hey, Will, I want to ask you this. Par for the course, when you're on a team and a guy, if it's, you know, Jahmyr Gibbs, if it's Bijan Robinson, these guys, you know, great, great, great talents. And shout out to the running backs coming back to the NFL. My gosh, they're starting to value them again. But they're holding out. Is that just one of those, guys don't even think twice about it? Like, hey, go get your money. Or is it like, hey, man, come on now. We need you. We need to start getting right before the season starts.
0: No, you, when you've been in it long enough, man, you understand that situation. It's like, you got to go get yours while you can, especially at that position.
1: Right.
0: You know, if you're healthy, the market's hot and guys out there getting paid, and you look across the board and you see other running backs, and especially when it comes to Bijan and Gibbs, like, you're like, yeah, them two definitely need to go and get it, because, you know, we already talked about how crazy and how cutthroat it is and how nothing's really guaranteed. So by all means, like, we like the guys who are in there, they get it. They really understand, especially when they have leverage in their situation versus, like, if there's a guy just, you know, he's toxic, he's trying to hold out, he's this and that and the third, what's going on, then it's a different story. But we get it. It's a business. The rest of us will take care of our situation. And then the guys who are, you know, behind them, knowing they're not going to start, you know, they prepare as if they are too. It's still, we still got, right now, I think it's about 90 guys coming to camp. So it's still a matter about doing that.
2: How bad Plaxico Burress said playing for the Jets was like serving time in prison.
0: That's crazy.
2: I know, and I thought, I get it, playing for a bad team, but you're still in the NFL. You're still going to make plays.
0: No, but Rob, here's the thing. Here's the thing. So I played for the Redskins during the crazy time.
1: Mm-hmm.
0: Okay? And playing there, here's the thing. Like, playing there, a lot of people decided to not play anymore. Now, this has no indictment on, like, Jay. I love Jay Gruden. I'm still cool with Jay. This is nothing about Jay. This is just, my point is, overall, when the building is toxic, it is hard to enjoy yourself. And it starts, and it's on record, it starts up top.
2: Right,
0: you know what I'm saying? And that's where it trickles down. Like, that's why, you know, Green Bay is always a well-run organization. You know, when I was in New York, usually, you know, that was a well-run organization. I've been to most places, like Seattle, top down, well-ran organization, and that's what it is. When there's toxicity at not just management but the executive level, it's tough because, one, you feel like you can't walk on eggshells, you don't know what's going on, you don't know who to trust, you know what I'm saying? So that's what's tough.
2: I want to ask you about Kyle Shanahan, that scandal and the whole thing. I call it a scandal because the idea that you would keep that a secret for a couple of weeks when a coach is involved in such an accident, it just feels like, to me, you're hiding something. If this is really, his phone dropped, he put his head down for a second, and he got into a crash, why can't we say that? Well, I don't understand. Like, why is that? Because to me, you know, they always say the cover-up is worse than the crime when they start to figure out. To me, if I'm the mayor of that city, I guess it was in...

0: Is it what is that? It wasn't.
1: Oh, Alameda?
0: No.
1: No.
0: Alley
1: somebody.
0: Yeah. Whatever town it was, you know, if you're the police commissioner, police chief there, or head of EMS or whoever, those people who hid that, man, they have to be gone from me. They'd have to be fired. That's public record.
2: Yeah, I mean, it is public record, and eventually, who knows, more will come out. But that's just, again, when you have people in position who can handle stuff and who can, you know, keep things quiet, you know, you look at the 49ers, you know, they have a powerful organization. You know, Mr. York, you know, he, you know, has a lot of people that he knows and does well. So therefore, you know, maybe it was his call. Don't know. But I just know, like, powerful things can happen. You look at stuff, whatever. I couldn't imagine so many things that happened with the Cowboys that never came to light. You know what I'm saying? Like, it's just, that's when you can, when you're dealing with a certain powerful organization or people, then that's what it is. But that's, yeah, it's interesting how that didn't come out to now. But at the end of the day, you know, I respect Kyle Shanahan. I'm glad that he's okay. So,
1: really glad that he's okay. We just
0: Palo Alto, Palo Alto, I think, is where it was. Yeah. I mean, we find out that a owner is getting a rub and tug at a strip mall, and then all of a sudden we found out about that.
2: It was a strip mall?
0: Yeah, it was a strip mall. Do you know that in Florida?
1: Yeah.
0: It was a strip mall, Will. Crazy.
1: You saying billionaires should have better taste? Is
0: yes.
1: That what you're saying?
0: What are you doing? That?
1: Is that what you're saying? You're saying the budget allowed for different ways to do that?
0: So he goes there, and then, you know, unfortunately,
1: there you go. Nobody wants to hear about you and Rob's fetishes and want to see these tapes.
0: I was going to say,
1: well, they didn't want to see the tapes.
0: They went to Subway to get a foot long, but that's another story.
2: Yeah, I bet if they had wings, you probably would have been
0: you
2: up
0: know
2: there.
1: Hey, big facts.
0: Well, come on, man. You already know. Are you kidding?
1: Hey, big facts. Hey, one more for us. Put a button on this conversation we're having before we got on. I don't even know if you had a chance to hear it or not, but the idea, you have Kyle Whittingham, who now new head coach at University of Michigan. He was essentially saying that there needs to be a union and that college football should just become the minor league for the NFL.
0: You already have a minor league. It's called college football.
1: Knock it down to 45, 50 teams and you know, let it be. What do you think? Should these players get money now? Should they unionize? Where are you with this? Should it remain amateur, go back to the old way?
2: Yeah, I mean, first of all, it's never go back to the old
0: it
2: way.
0: It ain't going back nowhere.
2: Going yeah, there's no way in hell that's happening. I mean, right now, apparently, I saw that there is a type of college football CBA, I think Stanford side on or something like that. Like, there's a union being formed. But I think I have a feeling we're going to get to the point where you're going to have, you know, corporations buying college football teams and running it as their own, and teams and schools partnering off and forming their own league. And eventually, that's essentially what it's going to come down to. You know, I believe it's going to be end up being minor leagues and through institutions. So that's going to be really weird. That's going to be – it's funny to me to think about this too, because right now my son is in high school. He's a sophomore. And, shoot, by the time he's a senior, he might be in that mix. So all I can do as a parent is just, you know, just keep adjusting. As much as we don't want to say we like what's going on, we can't stand it. You just got to keep adjusting, because that's just what it is. So,
0: no doubt.
1: Yeah.
2: I could see something like that happening.
1: Man, that's not crazy.
0: All right, Will, man. Appreciate it, man. Let's get some wings. Let's have lunch. Let's catch up.
2: I don't know. If the place is called Wings and Things, I ain't going.
1: Hey, Will knows you way too well.
0: I know. My God. All right. My reputation is not good.
1: Appreciate you, Will, man. Thank you.
2: All right, fellas.
1: No doubt. All right, on the way, one's got to go, and you keep mentioning it. It has something to do with wings. Not things, but wings. We'll explain. It's the Odd Couple on the Worship Wednesday, Fox Sports Radio.
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0: on this Worship Wednesday. Shout out to Will Blackman. Appreciate him joining us.
1: I told you Will is cool. Y'all were all worried about me.
0: It's that you went like this. Will Black. I said, coming up next hour, Will Blackman. He got fired from ESPN. That's why we said it. You didn't like, let me build it up. Former this, former that, played here, played that. First thing you said, he got fired. You act like he was cracking Friday, fired on his day off.
1: You know why I got fired?
0: My initial reaction was that. What you gonna say? It's something.
2: Alex, Rob, caution.
1: What?
0: What was he about to say?
1: Alex knows.
3: I'm black. Oh,
0: I mean, Stephen A's still there.
1: He got fired too.
0: He did.
3: I'm black.
0: People forget that. I did reference that to some people about that.
1: People don't know that.
0: Hey, people really shook about Ryan Clark. Like, I had a mom. We were at the pool all night.
1: What are you shook about? All right, come on. We'll get to that.
0: All right, let's get to it. By the way, before we get to One's Gotta Go, professional truck and bus drivers train for thousands of miles. I just hear you say something so dumb. I'm going to read this and see if you would say something dumb. Train for thousands of miles, but even the best drivers need more space to maneuver their long vehicle around a tight corner. So hang back. Give them extra room to turn safely. Stay clear. 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America's pros rely on you. 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No, I just thought you were going to say something about who were we just talking about during the break?
3: I'm black.
0: Kyle Shanahan, I thought you were going to say something.
1: Oh, no.
0: I thought you were going to say something. I didn't know.
4: I'm keeping my eye on him. Oh.
0: One's got to go.
5: Hard decisions.
6: So five's a crowd. Is that what I'm blending here? Five's an uneven number. Figure it out.
0: Hear me out. So today is National Wing Day. You know I do news out here in L.A.
1: Yeah,
0: so
1: but I paid $200 for wings yesterday. We should have ate today.
0: Well, we might have somebody left. I gave Alex. Did you eat all those? The leftovers?
4: There was left.
1: There were no leftovers.
4: I didn't see any. Oh, I think Ricky took them.
0: Oh, Ricky! Yeah. All right, somebody, my point is.
4: Or maybe Perfect came back.
0: Today is National Wing Day. So on the show, Spectrum, we had three different wing companies come in. They got us a whole bunch, so I got some at the crib I'll eat later. But that made me think. Rob, you are a man of chicken. I don't know if there's anybody who loves chicken more than you. You literally keep Ralph's chicken in business.
1: I'm black! I like chicken. Is that what you
0: said? Yeah, that was all. See, Rob, I told you. Alex got one more time, and I'm going to know something, Alex. I'm going to learn.
1: Why do I love chicken so much?
0: Yeah, what you trying to say? You don't.
3: I'm black.
0: You don't see Elijah. Why you don't see Elijah?
4: Because
0: he's dark skinned.
4: Where is he?
0: This is getting crazy.
4: I know. He's
0: Alex,
4: not here.
0: You got one more, and I'm going to know something.
4: Yeah, I told my girl she's tanning too much.
0: Yeah, your girl, you know, Latina, she getting a little too brown for you. I don't know what's going on with you.
1: That hair's a little knotty, too.
0: Yeah, he like, hey, baby, you ain't got no relaxer. It's getting a little carried away, Alex. With that being said, I told him earlier, I said, his mustache starting to get a little too thin out here.
4: What?
0: Getting a little...
4: Nine.
0: Now, look at this. Now, look. Which part of the chicken has to go, Rob?
1: Oh, it's easy. This is easy.
0: Wing. Hold on, because I added one that you might not think of. Wing. Bree, you're in on this. Breast, drumstick, thigh. And then for the added one, I'm counting boneless, tenders, and nuggets as one.
1: Well, I hate those. But
0: you don't like chicken tenders?
1: No. They're too dry. No, I don't like them at all.
0: I like a good.
1: That's why you got to. That's why you got to dip them in all that sauce because they're so dry.
0: Yeah.
1: Seriously, all I don't. Right.
0: Is that the answer? Then?
1: Like, what's that? What's the name of that place?
0: Raising Cane's.
1: Raising Cane's. Thank you, but no thanks.
0: No, it's the sauce. I ain't gonna lie. Sauce saves them.
1: Right.
0: All right. Just, so,
1: but
0: nuggets.
1: No. That's nugget. Not. I'm gonna say breast, chicken breast. I don't like the chicken breast.
0: Right, you talk about dry. You talk about dry.
1: Alex, it's too dry.
0: Yeah.
1: White meat is good for you.
3: White meat is good for you, Rob.
1: I'm like the dog meat.
0: Can I say you got to you got to pause that though? The white meat good for you was crazy. Elijah, hit me with the pause. Where you at, Rob G? Bree, which one?
4: We're getting rid of the dark meat.
1: What?
0: No, that's
4: wait,
0: the
4: what?
0: Final straw.
1: Alex, you are something else.
0: Straw.
1: Wow.
0: That's the final straw.
4: No, for me it's the thigh.
1: That's dark
3: is the dark meat.
0: That is the dark meat.
4: No, I don't like.
0: Oh,
4: thigh.
0: Look how it's casual. Oh, I didn't realize.
4: No,
0: you don't like.

0: legs and thighs are dark meat. That's
1: the thighs. Right, I'm gonna go.
0: Bree, what you got?
2: I don't like chicken, so I'm not contributing to this conversation.
0: You don't like chicken?
2: I like chicken wings, but I don't like. Okay, so I don't like boneless. So anything, I'll take all anything right, so boneless.
0: Okay. You said you don't like boneless.
1: Correct. So boneless
2: I hate
1: has
2: boneless.
1: To go.
2: Yeah, boneless has to go.
1: Thigh ain't going nowhere. That's the best.
0: I was
1: going
0: to say, Bree, because you don't like chicken. More for us, so go ahead. Yeah.
1: You with me on the thighs the best or your wings? Thighs the best. Thighs the best. You tripping, Alex. So that ain't going nowhere. The answer is drumstick. Oh, I'm not a kid.
0: I like
1: what? What do I need a drumstick for? What is it? That's like you give a little kid.
0: And it's got a handle on it. It's great.
3: Yeah.
1: No, drumstick kick rock.
3: I'm sorry. What about wings?
1: Call it a drum kick.
0: Rob G,
1: kick rock.
4: Give it to the breasts.
0: The breasts too. Really? It's too dry, Alex.
1: That's number two for me.
0: It's too dry.
1: I agree with you on that one.
3: I love breasts.
1: All y'all men getting rid of the breasts. What is going on?
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2: And here's what you need to know.
3: News out of the NFL, as Eagles defensive end Jonathan Greenard was placed on the PUP list because of a pec injury suffered during a weightlifting session prior to camp. Saints utility man Taysom Hill has announced on social media he will not return to the New Orleans Saints after 9 seasons with the team. He played quarterback and tight end. He did not say whether he intends to retire, leaving the door open to play somewhere else this season. 49ers wide receiver Ricky Pearsall did not participate in practice Wednesday due to some swelling in his right knee related to that PCL injury that held him out a chunk of games last season. And Vikings quarterback Kyler Murray was first to take first team reps at quarterback in 11-on-11 drills. In baseball, the Dodgers activated Edwin Diaz off the IL. The Mets got their third straight victory, edging the Braves 3-2. Right now, the Royals are shutting out the Twins 4-0, bottom of the fifth in Minnesota. I'm Brianna Miro.
4: One guy is happily divorced. One guy is happily married. One guy gets called daddy by his 3 beautiful daughters. One guy gets called daddy after a credit card approval. One guy won a state high school basketball championship. One guy only covered a state high school basketball championship. One guy's been inducted into 3 halls of fame. One guy has only mopped a hall. Does this seem weird to anybody else?
5: Crazy.
4: Can this sports writer and this sports fan share a radio show without driving each other crazy? 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

0: Number three, unbelievable.
1: Number three.
0: That's right. It is the Odd Couple on a Worship Wednesday. Rob Parker, Kelvin Washington, Fox Sports Radio. I'm glad you're aboard. You could also check us out on YouTube. We got over 30,000. To who?
2: To Tony.
0: Oh, what? Just search Odd Couple FSR on YouTube. Hit that subscribe button. And you could also hit the thumbs up icon. You can comment away. So make that happen. Indeed. Check us out on YouTube and just search Odd Couple FSR and subscribe.
2: That's real big, though. Seriously, 30,000, man. That's because it's us. It's not like Fox Sports Radio. Like,
0: no,
2: just
0: this
2: the
0: is
2: odd
0: just
2: couple.
0: The Odd Couple. That's a big number. Hey, yeah. Hey, Rob G, we're just talking off the air, and Alex, you too. And when your back is itching, do you ask your wife or significant other to scratch your back? Like, that's a big deal. Look at Bree. She's like, what? No. And you know what? So Kelvin was trying to scratch his back with the door.
2: I couldn't quite get it the way I could want and needed to get it.
0: What do you do, Alex, when your back, or Rob G, when your back is itching?
3: Yeah, I'll ask her to itch my back.
0: Okay.
3: Yeah, there's nothing wrong with that.
0: Rob G?
4: I'm an independent woman. I scratch my own back.
3: Oh, God.
2: All the ladies independent. Right. Scratch your back by yourself.
3: Of course, Rob G would say that.
0: So, of course, I told him.
3: Okay.
0: My back itches all the time.
2: This guy right here is a walking late night infomercial.
0: So look at this. I got a back scratcher, and I bought four of them on Amazon. And Alex, one in my work bag, one in my car,
3: wow.
0: One near the bed.
3: Stop.
0: I have four. And you know what? Boom.
2: Yo, if you were doing that next to me on the airplane, I'd be like, hold on.
3: Oh, God.
2: Look. Hey, yo, I need to boom, boom.
3: Oh, God.
2: Boom. I'm hitting the elevator. Boom, boom. I mean, airplane thing. Complete. I need somewhere. Oh.

0: This man is chafing. Next,
1: you got a tissue for me?
0: Skin flying, dead skin flying everywhere. Lady, if you don't give me another seat, please, can I go to 3B? Because this is crazy.
2: Bree, why you got your nose turned up?
0: Because she feels me. I was with you at home.
2: Normal.
0: I was with you in your car. But if you next to me in the airplane, elbow me in the face because you're trying to get
2: Alex,
0: the middle of your back.
2: Would you have a problem if I'm scratching my back on the plane?
3: Not at all.
4: There's a time and a place.
0: Yeah,
4: I don't think it's socially
2: I'm not
4: acceptable.
2: Clipping nails.
0: No, you're not about to have that dead skin flying everywhere.
2: That dead skin is in my the back of my shirt.
0: Yeah, no, every time you lift that out your shirt, it's just flying everywhere.
4: It's just too close.
0: Too close? You elbowing me?
4: So
2: you would
4: know.
2: Rather me go crazy because my back is itching than take out my back scratcher?
0: Man, you better act like you rolling or something, like you dancing and just get to rolling
2: your
0: body.
2: I told you the reason I married my wife is because she would wash my hair.
0: No, that's real.
3: Yeah.
0: I ain't gonna
2: I'm serious. Yeah. That is the most sensual thing you could do for somebody.
3: Oh, God.
2: Seriously.
0: You over here. Look, you about to rekindle marriages.
2: Man.
0: Hey, baby, I know we're going through some tough
2: times. If you're ever thinking about it and your girl, ask her to wash your hair. And if she refuses, don't marry her.
3: Yeah.
2: Don't marry her.
3: It's a good
2: Bree, how many heads have you washed?
3: Pause.
4: Oh, wow.
0: Well, no, resume, actually. Resume.
4: Okay. No.
0: I'm interested.
4: I'm very thankful. But I do see, like, if you do touch a guy's, like, head and you're kind of rubbing it, do they...
3: resume.
2: All right, so,
4: they do kind of like, if it's like, they kind of like lose it a little.
2: Oh, Bree. Bree, are you kidding?
3: Rob,
2: yes.
3: A little.
2: Bree, I'll marry you if you wash my hair. I'm just saying.
3: Oh, God.
0: But wait a minute, Rob.
3: Oh, God.
0: I know it's some young tenderoni that will wash your hair right now.
2: No, no. This is the problem.
0: What?
2: Is that they want money.
3: Yeah,
2: that's the problem.
0: You want a head wash for love.
2: Alex, you know what I'm talking about. You got to wash my hair because you want me to feel good.
0: Yo, if they
2: not because you want $200.
3: Act of love.
4: You could do it for both.
0: If they did a Love Island, like a silver Love Island, where would you go? Like 55 and up, would you go on Love Island, something like that? Some love reality
3: show? Love Harbor.
2: Yeah, but the women are 35, right? I'm just saying.
0: Okay, they didn't. I think they did have like a...
2: It can't be 55 years old.
5: They did one where they don't tell them your age.
0: Oh,
5: there is
0: there
5: one
0: you
5: that's
0: go.
5: On there.
0: Would you do that?
5: Is there? Yep.
4: It's like Love is Blind then.
2: Yeah. Yeah. That's not bad then. Yeah.
3: Love is not blind.
4: Can we start that then?
0: Would you do like...
4: Rob Parker does the...
2: What's that?
0: On the new episode of Sugar Daddies, would you do that?
5: I'll tell you what. Okay. Once the Kinko's segment drops and they hear about Rob's experiences.
0: That's a great point, Rob.
5: We're going to have to be locking the doors from all these young ladies.
2: So
5: at the yoga studio.
2: So Bree doesn't know, like, this. We're about to do it. Is it on Friday? Do we have do you have the
5: It's going to be done tomorrow.
2: So we have a new segment, Bree.
0: Limited edition.
2: Rob G, just explain it for people.
4: Yes, please do.
5: You want me to give like the whole spiel? Because I can if you want to.
2: Yeah, give us the spiel. Okay. And then this way people can look forward to it on Friday.
5: Okay. So this is, we'll promote it and do a whole thing. But Rob Parker is of a certain age that the idea of getting illicit text messages or voicemails is foreign to him, right? Rob's from a time where he got handwritten sentiments.
2: Handwritten letters, love letters, and all kinds of stuff.
5: More specifically.
0: What'd he get, Rob G?
5: A fax from a Kinko's. Which includes details of Rob's very
0: escapades.
5: Vigorous and well-intentioned lovemaking. So we are going to have some fun with it. We are going to have...
2: Bree, these are real.
5: Real sentences.
2: Am I right?
0: We've seen it, Bree.
5: From the letter.
0: Dated. I mean, it was like an artifact.
5: Now, the good thing about this is that Kellen, I think, only saw it once.
0: Yeah.
5: So he doesn't remember exactly the details.
0: Just remember it was passionate.
5: But there are going to be lines we are going to read from the letter. And Kelvin's got to decide just how freaky deaky Rob really got back in the day.
0: It's going to be fun.
4: And this is real?
5: It's real.
0: I synced it.
2: We got it.
4: Real.
2: We got a few letters. We're going to do it in the summer before football season starts.
5: Yep.
2: And the first one is Friday. So.
0: Yeah.
5: One night at Kinko's.
4: One night
5: hot
4: at Kinko's.
5: Heavy since
0: all you hear is
4: 87. Oh, I can't wait.
5: Seductive sports reporters reunite.
0: And all I can think about is that Kinko. Beep, beep, beep, beep, beep. Facts coming throughout. And then he's just like, wait a minute. And she's like, do you think that's good enough?
2: I know.
0: Should
2: guy.
0: I send that? He's like, yeah. Can you please proofread this?
2: When he read it, he goes, all right, he reads it and then he goes, I think I need a break. Can I get a break?
3: Ha!
0: That man was like, hand me them cigarettes.
2: Anyway.
4: He needed baby oil.
2: Yeah. Oh, there you go.
1: You got a tissue for me?
2: Bree knows. I need baby oil.
0: You think she asked for it? Now, here's a real question, Rob.
2: Bree, you didn't answer my question.
0: Wait, what's the question?
2: One question.
4: What's the question?
2: Have you ever washed a guy's hair?
4: No.
2: Never?
4: No.
2: Okay.
4: No.
2: Okay.
3: Were you married?
4: I don't know.
3: Says a lot. Mm.
4: What? Why? I'm 32.
0: You get to washing some heads.
3: Pause.
4: I was going to say something else, but I won't.
0: No, I'm just saying.
2: No.
0: Hey, real talk. I'm going to say this. Rob has a point of, late. I know all y'all ever think about sex. And men do like more just like intimate things like that than
4: like
0: y'all
4: the
0: take.
4: Touching.
0: Then we get,
4: I agreed with that, but not the wash. I've never done that.
0: Well, I'm telling you.
4: Out of all the things.
2: There's nothing like getting your scalp, like, you know,
0: degrease,
2: because
0: we got
2: right?
0: a grease ours. Yeah,
2: and then you got, and then they, yeah. my wife used to part it, put the grease in, you know what I mean?
0: Oh, that's when you was braided?
2: No, like even with my hair, just yes. like part it.
0: Oh, yeah.
2: She used to really do a good job. I say a lot of stuff, I'm always kidding, but that stuff was like A1 for
0: me. I'm telling you, Bree,
4: it's true love.
0: Next time you're feeling somebody,
2: say, hey, baby, can I wash
0: over
2: your hair?
0: A little candlelight, a little dinner.
2: Oh, get in God. The sink.
0: Get in there and then be like, hold on, come over here. Let me
4: I'll try that. I'll try that this weekend. How about that?
0: But don't listen.
2: Oh, Bree saying, like, she got a little hot action going
0: but
2: on
0: Bree,
2: this weekend.
0: Bree, just be ready, because that man might propose to you a week later. So if you ain't ready, don't do it.
2: And Bree, if he has dandruff, keep it to yourself. Don't ruin the moment.
0: Don't ruin the moment.
6: What are all these flakes?
7: Can't do it.
0: Maybe that's what I need you for.
2: All right.
0: All right. Where are we at right now?
2: Rob G.
0: I don't know how we take a hard turn.
5: Speaking of the ladies, the WNBA is back in the headlines.
0: What they done did, Rob G.
5: For several reasons. We're not even going to get to all of them because there's a whole situation with Sophie Cunningham that's been popping off for the last couple of days. But we haven't even gotten to that one.
0: That is true.
5: Here's one that I'm sure you haven't heard about, though. So tonight, one of the marquee matchups in the W involves the Atlanta team against the Dallas team. That would be Paige Bueckers against Angel Reese. So they're hyping it up. They're very excited about seeing two of their young stars going head-to-head. It's a close game, by the way, in the third quarter.
0: Oh, that means they're getting buckets.
2: Is there a game on? Oh, go ahead.
5: Oh, jeez, Rob. Yes.
0: Yo, we got two Yankees TVs right now. Put one of them on that TV, please.
2: No.
0: Please.
5: So, as you know, both Angel Reese and Paige Bueckers were at the WNBA All-Star Game this past weekend.
2: Was it an All-Star Game?
0: Stop it. It was getting busy.
5: And there is a video which the two have shared on their social media accounts indicating that they have a bet on tonight's game. Take a listen to the exchange.
8: At All-Star Weekend, you and Angel made a bet with each other on this game. Is that bet still?
9: This is how the rich stay rich.
10: You gotta save this money. I'm gonna see you next week on Wednesday.
8: Yeah.
9: At night?
8: No, at practice.
9: Oh, at practice?
10: I mean, I know y'all gonna lose, but if y'all lose,
9: I get to have that.
10: If y'all win, you get it 400.
9: And if we lose, then you get.
10: No, you owe me 400.
9: Bet.
2: First,
5: so here, that's one thing, Rob. But here's the bigger issue. This is why it involves the entire WNBA.
0: Oh, boy.
5: Because the WNBA, for whatever reason, thought that was a cute video. They thought it was a fun way to hype up the game. They shared the video on their TikTok,
2: gambling,
5: on their threads,
2: very nice.
5: On their Twitter, on their Facebook. Once people pointed out, hey, you are sharing a video of two of your marquee players betting on the game that is tonight. There could be some kind of conflict of interest. In fact, several people on social media pointed out that in the CBA of the WNBA, any player found by the commissioner to have been guilty of wagering on or attempting to wager on any value of the game shall be subject to fine, suspension, dismissal, or disqualification.
2: And they both should be disqualified. We got the evidence. We don't need to have a hearing. We got the evidence. They can't play tonight. Is it tonight?
5: Yeah, well, they're already playing.
0: It's in your face right now.
2: All right, time out. Get them out of the game. And then one thing we did find out is Adam Silver placed a bet on the game as well. Because, you know, he's big into gambling.
0: He is big into gambling. Look, man.
2: Perfect timing, Alex. You couldn't have hit a better one than that.
0: Man, this is where we talk about this all the time.
2: This league is a joke.
0: They miss the mark sometimes. It's like, and I've said it before, it's like they weren't prepared for the surge of content. Commentary, even fan base, that was going to happen when the Angel Reese and Caitlin Clark started in college, which then carried into the league. They weren't ready. They weren't ready for prime time, as they say, because things keep happening where they kind of missed the mark. This was well-intended, Rob G. It was cute. It's funny. Let's share it. Social media is all that matters nowadays. Let's get it out there. Two of our stars. But nobody is reading the room. What's one of the biggest story in the headlines of the NBA last season? Gambling. Chauncey Billups, gone. Malik Beasley, dang it, the Pistons could have used a shooter. Gone. Who am I missing? What's my man? Rozier, gone. What's the quarterback? I'm forgetting his name. In college, the quarterback, Malta Gamblins. Him. Forgot it. Sorsby. Some of the biggest conversations in sports have been gambling. And then for you to do it. Now, again, $400. Who knows if they were even serious? It's fun. It's cute on social media. I get it. Again.
2: No. Well, it's got to be 400 wings or something of that ilk. To mention money is a violation.
0: But that's
2: and the WNBA is not going to do anything because they're not a real league. This tells you, this will prove to you that they're not a real league. Is this on? Hear me out. If they're not suspended, this is not a real league. I'm telling you, how in the world, seriously, Kelvin, can you imagine if this was a real league and you found out that people are betting on the game?
0: Here's why they're not going to be
2: suspended. It's not a real league.
0: Here's why they're not going
2: to
0: be suspended.
2: The WNBA is not a real league.
0: Here's why they're not going
2: to be suspended. Perfect, proof positive.
0: The WNBA joined in on it. They retweeted it. They have helped promote it. So
2: did they do it or some kid who's 22 years old runs their social? Come on, man.
0: Well,
2: that ain't a total.
0: I don't.
2: That's why those things happen, because it's not, the commissioners are not sitting there running the social media.
0: You are absolutely
2: some 22 year old kid who doesn't even know.
0: And it doesn't matter, Rob. When a business does something, I don't care if it was a waiter. If the waiter does something crazy and you sue, then the company gets in trouble. So it's not, I get your point. It's some young person, but the young person represents the brand. That doesn't matter.
2: That doesn't mean that they can't, if they made a mistake.
0: If we have a young
2: producer, I don't disagree with that.
0: You
2: mean to tell me the commissioner can't do anything because somebody, some 22 year old on social thought it was cute and didn't realize the ramifications?
0: Fire that person too,
2: Suspend them.
0: Because I'm saying that's my point, was that then the league is going to have something happen as well, because you participated in this. You thought it was cute. You helped tweet it out.
2: No, the league didn't, the 22 year old social media person.
0: What if there's no separation?
2: There is a separation.
0: If somebody on MLB, bro, does something crazy,
2: then people are going to go.
0: I'm not saying you don't, but I'm saying that represents MLB, bro.
2: That doesn't mean you can't, because somebody, a technicality, I can't do anything about it.
0: But I'm saying, what
2: would that stop you from making it a situation where you know the CBA, you know the bylaws of the league, this is inappropriate, and what you do
0: because an extension
2: is you send
0: of the league, put it out there.
2: No, but you send a message to everybody else in the league, we don't tolerate this.
0: I'm blown away at the lack of some, like, all jokes aside, if I'm sitting there, that comes across my desk or however, you know, they got it. I go, ooh, yeah, the girl's just having fun. I might even turn a blind eye to them because they were just having fun.
2: You could allow other people in to say, you didn't do anything when you found out that they were gambling. Now you catch me. Now what are you going to do? What are you going to do?
0: But
2: now I have a case against you because you already set precedent that you didn't do anything.
0: And here's where the league to me misses some things. You had the coach not too long ago, she's from Australia, and she made the little remark about Angel Reese. She said, you know, she's a protected species, meaning, you know, not how it sounded. Then she had to apologize, and they made it a big thing. And all of us were like, when you realize, you do a little context, a little research, that is a very common phrase in Australia. Not anything racist at all. But now she's got to apologize. She's got to do this. And then this happens, and they retweet it. They make a big deal. You know, they join in and participate in it. So these are the types of things. When you read the room, you say, yeah, gambling's a big deal right now. The NBA is going through it. The NBA, which is our, you know, bigger brand, if you will, of basketball, they're going through this. College football's going through this. We probably shouldn't play around with this right now. So they missed the opportunity to kind of handle that right up front.
2: All right, 877-99 on Fox. Should the WNBA suspend Angel Reese and Paige Beckers for gambling or betting on tonight's game? I say yes without question. Kelvin, of course, lukewarm, says no.
0: No, they're not going to do it because they were involved.
2: No, whether or not, forget about what they're going to do. What should happen to them?
0: They should. They should say, for one game, you all knew you broke the rules, blah, blah, blah,
2: okay,
0: and do that.
2: We'll continue that conversation next with you. It is The Odd Couple on a Worship Wednesday. Rob Parker, Kelvin Washington. Right here on Fox Sports Radio, 877-99 on Fox. 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

0: 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Let's take a couple calls here real quick, Rob, before we get to Bree. And then we'll get some more on the other side, too.
1: Yeah, I was going to say, well, if you want to jump in on this, we're open to hearing from you. Adam in Minnesota, you're on the Odd Couple Fox Sports Radio. What's up, Adam?
2: I just think that the NBA and the WNBA and, like, every sports, professional sports team should let them bet. Let them bet on just money line. Nothing else, no props, no spread or anything like that. Just then they'd play better, and we wouldn't have all this stuff going on.
1: Dude, you crazy. It's already – you're absolutely – are you kidding?
0: Why is when it crazy?
2: I'm not kidding.
1: When I can help people make money, I'm just saying the gambling part – never should have been involved in sports. That's why it was always taboo. Yeah. They
2: money
1: want
2: is,
1: they're so caught up. They want money, and they've compromised the game.
0: Now hold on,
1: you can
0: I
1: say whatever
0: you
1: want. They've compromised it.
0: Are you saying?
1: Disagree with it? Go ask Chauncey Billups and all these guys who are facing jail time. What are you talking about? You disagree?
2: And they shouldn't be there. They should make it where they can do it.
0: But are you saying they should bet, like, I have to bet my team is going to win? What if I bet we're going to lose tonight because we're terrible? We're the Washington Wizards and we're playing the Knicks. And I'm like, oh, we're losing tonight.
2: So that's what it is. Just bet the money line for your team. It'll make you
1: play. Okay, so it's money line. No, it doesn't. Now if I bet for my team to lose and I have a chance to make the last basket and I miss a layup so that we lose. Really? Come on, man.
2: Yeah, only money line to win, though.
1: Like, that don't make sense. There's no bet. Why would I bet that every night when it doesn't even make sense to bet the same thing? Oh, everybody has to bet for their team to win. Is that betting? That's not betting.
0: Pete Rose did.
1: It's so crazy. Hey. Scott in Michigan, you're on the Odd Couple Fox Sports Radio. What's up, Scott?
3: First of all, you should not be able to bet

and sport that you are playing in. I don't care if you're baseball, you shouldn't be able to bet on any baseball game. Football, same thing. Because if you're going to do like this guy suggested, wow, imagine how many point shavings are going to really happen now, because you're going to have mobsters and that getting in, bookies getting involved. So, yeah, I think this set of point, both those girls should be suspended, and Reese should be suspended longer for being a bricklayer. My other take is this.

0: basketball, coach should be able to challenge it, saying, hey, he flopped. If he flopped, it should be two fouls on him and a technical. Right. That way it shortens
1: the amount
2: of turns. Yeah, he got there.
3: All right. Yeah,
2: he sounded like he should have called yesterday for trash talking.
3: Thanks
2: Tuesday.
3: For the call. Appreciate it.
2: Appreciate it. He was like, WNBA be dang.
3: Let's squeeze one more in before. We're going to go to Bree, and then we're going to take more of your phone calls, 877-99 on Fox. Marshall in Duluth, you're on the Odd Couple Fox Sports Radio. What's up, Marshall?
4: What's up, brothers? I thought I wasn't going to make it.
3: No, you're going to make it. You got there.
4: I made it. Don't worry. I got the wings. I'm heading home.
3: What kind of wings you get?
4: I got some from Texas Roadhouse. I know you wouldn't think they're good there, but they're delicious.
3: No, there's places that got good wings.
2: Yeah,
3: they're not right.
2: I'm going to a restaurant, not just a little fast food spot. I appreciate that.
3: Texas Roadhouse. Yeah.
4: Anyways, what I was going to say is obviously the first guy, that is the most absurd thing.
3: It's just so ridiculous. What was that?
4: I mean, yeah, that's just people going like, whatever degeneracy I want, I should have it. It's like, no. The second guy, he's got a problem with LeBron.
2: Yeah, that just was out the blue. And another thing.
4: Yeah.
2: I don't like the way he ties his shoes.
4: Yeah. I hate those shoes, man. But no, I was going to say, I agree with Rob. I think they both need to be suspended. And I understand what you're saying, Calvin. But what the league needs to do is say out loud, say, hey, this guy made a mistake. You know, as a league, we don't agree. I see what you're saying. If the league doesn't say something about that post, then they look like, oh, yeah, we're part of it.
3: Right.
4: But they need to come out and say, hey, we don't agree with that 22-year-old. That was a mistake. And again, they let them play today. Maybe that's the makeup for, you know, kind of abetting in it. But then the next day, they go, at it, simple, we're a real league. You can take us for real. They're suspended for a game.
2: You're not wrong. That's a good point. Thank you for the call. The thing is, all they did was deleted it. That's what they did.
3: No, but for credibility, you can't be acting like nothing happened. Oh, nobody saw it. No, everybody on social media saw it.
2: Yeah, that's the thing. That you speak up, you say. I don't think people understand how much. If you just it goes to the Kyle Shanahan. If you come out and say, "Yo, coach got hurt. My bad, I was playing my phone." We all go, oh, wow. And we would have moved on
3: Thank
2: in
3: you.
2: 24
3: and
2: hours.
3: Now everybody's like, was he drunk?
2: Was he hiding something?
3: Was
2: What's
3: he
2: going
3: doing
2: on?
3: Something?
2: Was
3: what was
2: somebody
3: going
2: not
3: on?
2: Supposed to be there?
3: Was somebody in the car?
2: Yeah.
3: Why is the police report wrong? You start digging.
2: The first thing they say was the girl, not him, who was at fault. And that's the same thing with this. They come out, hey, we told our players you can't bet, that's bad, da da da. We would have literally moved on. So I don't think leagues they're missing the point.
3: And now you're going to give Pablo Torre something else to worry about. I'm just saying.
2: Yo, Pablo is an American sniper at this point. He is like, who else can I get? What is he on right now?
3: His podcast should be called AKA Pablo.
5: Whoa.
2: Yeah.
3: Isn't that the name of that show? Why?
2: Wait, why?
3: Wasn't that Rob G? No, that wasn't the name of the show?
2: No, he out here laying people. Pablo is coming
3: for
2: your
3: head. What
2: was
3: the name of the show? Look it up. AKA Pablo, wasn't it?
2: All I know is he is sniping people.
3: That's
2: that boy
3: his
2: ain't
3: name,
2: playing
3: Alex.
2: Around.
3: What are you saying?
6: That's got to be racist.
3: Why?
2: They replacing Mark Wahlberg with Shooter. It is Pablo Torres. He ain't playing around.
5: All Bree. I know is somebody's got to keep an eye on Shanahan.
2: Bree, go ahead. Save us, Bree.
7: Can I keep an eye on Kyle Shanahan? I have a huge crush on him.
2: Well, you don't get that he's making fun of him.
7: Oh, I know. But still, I know.
2: Yeah, are you? Watch chair.
3: Yes, there was a show called AKA Pablo for one season.
2: How am I supposed to remember one season in 73?
3: 1984.
2: Oh, we don't remember that.
3: And Rob G, Paul Rodriguez, you remember him?
7: It was on from March 6th to April 10th. That's all the episodes there was.
3: How many?
7: From March 6th to April 10th. So like a one season, I think six episodes.
3: You're right, on ABC.
7: Hey, this looks like Rob G.
2: Oh, this is getting crazy.
8: Racist.
7: Oh my gosh.
6: That's got to be racist.
3: What?
7: No?
2: I don't know what he looks like. I don't remember a one season from 84 of a show I never heard of.
3: Six episodes.
7: It was six episodes.
2: Only you will remember. Jason Smith saying it was good. Yeah, it was good. So good they gave it six episodes.
3: And guess who was in it?
2: What in the limited series are we talking about?
3: And guess who was in it on one episode? B. Arthur. Look at this.
2: I wonder it wasn't good.
7: And Mario Lopez. Oh,
3: Mario Lopez was on this
7: show? As Thomas Delgado. Domingo Rivera, Jose Sanchez, Pablo Rivera. Yeah.
2: Bree, stop saying like you knew this. You just heard of it 10 seconds ago.
7: No,

0: anything. I just Googled this.
1: No, you're hitting me with a yeah like I'm wrong. That this was some big show.
2: That was Rob G's favorite show.
0: No, I just Googled this. I thought we were talking about Pablo Torre still.
1: Well, Rob had to bring up
0: something. I know, the show from 1984.
1: Rob has a weird TV. It's crazy. The man remembers every episode. If I asked the actors, they wouldn't remember the episode, but you remember the number, who directed it. It's insane, bro. You need to get on a show with that, some TV show, game show.
0: How about Arliss? I love that show.
1: I'm sure he remember that one.
3: I don't remember that.
0: What?
1: Well, all right. 90 and below.
0: 90 below. Okay, all right. You guys, starting right now in Major League Baseball, there was just a trade. The Texas Rangers are acquiring right-handed reliever Jace Slicith and catcher Logan Ohapi from the Los Angeles Angels. A little bit earlier today, the Dodgers activated Edwin Diaz off the IL. The Giants crushed the Brewers 16-3. The Padres defeated the Rockies 3-1 for their fifth straight win. San Diego has now moved to two games behind the Phillies for the final NL wildcard spot. Right now, the Royals are shutting out the Twins 4-0. Top of the eighth in Minnesota. Yankees are up on the White Sox 4-0. Bottom of the seventh in Chicago. And it is still scoreless between the Cubs and Cardinals, headed to the bottom of the seventh. News out of the NFL, as Saints utility man Taysom Hill has announced on social media he will not return to the New Orleans Saints after 9 seasons with the team. He did not say whether he intends to retire, leaving the door open to playing elsewhere this season. Speaking of the 49ers, wide receiver Ricky Pearsall did not participate in practice Wednesday due to some swelling in his right knee related to that PCL injury that held him out a chunk of games last season. Eagles defensive end Jonathan Greenard was placed on the PUP list because of a pec injury suffered during a weightlifting season prior to camp. Have a good night, guys.
1: Thank you, Bree. Appreciate you. It is the Odd Couple, Rob Parker, Kelvin Washington, on a Worship Wednesday. Shout out to DJ Ali. Alex, let's get back to this. Just have a conversation. WNBA, we've got some few. We'll take a few more calls before we break here. On the idea that, listen, they missed the boat. They thought it was funny, thought it was cute, and it's not the end of the world, especially, again, if you handle it right off the bat. But they didn't, and now we're here having these conversations. 877-99 on Fox. How should they handle it? Who we got?
3: Andre, in Massachusetts, you're on the Odd Couple Fox
1: Andre
3: Sports
1: will have
3: Radio.
1: A reasonable explanation.
3: What's up, Dre?
4: How you doing? Thanks for taking the call. First and foremost, no, these players should not be suspended for the side bet that they made. Listen, is the NBA going to suspend Michael Jordan and Scottie Pippen for playing Boo Ray on the team plane? That's what these players do. They're
3: no,
4: bad.
3: Okay, that was, no, come on, Dre. No, Dre, I'm usually stop with you, Dre, it.
1: That wasn't the
3: this
1: same.
3: Is about the game tonight. Are you kidding me? Come on, Dre. Come on. It ain't about, they didn't bet on the game.
1: Dre, playing cards in the back of a plane
3: stop
1: is
3: it.
1: Not the same as saying, yo, we bought. And again, I'm not acting like players don't even do this privately, like on a golf course.
3: Dre,
1: man, we're gonna
3: I
1: beat
3: can't believe you. You're a referee. Are you serious?
4: Bro, the reason that I am dead serious on this is because they're not talking about real money. I'd be amazed if
3: what, $400 ain't real money? Why is $400 not real? I'll take it, $400.
4: In the grand scheme of things, listen, if they're talking about betting thousands of dollars on the game, then let me step back because obviously the WNBA, they just got their CBA. But if you're talking about real money, then I'm going to step back and say this is it. I don't believe. The reason I'm saying no in this instance is because there isn't an inherent gaming problem with the WNBA. There is an inherent gambling problem in existence with the NBA.
3: But Dre, okay. You got to nip it in the bud, and this is
1: Dre,
3: the point.
1: Who
3: is that?
1: Oh,
3: if yeah. You're the commissioner, you got no. Hello, we're a real league. No gambling.
1: Dre,
3: none. Zero.
1: Dre, this is the point. I don't think in a grand scheme this is a big thing. The problem is not reading the room. The league that runs your league, the NBA.
3: Got
1: is
3: all
1: having
3: kinds
1: issues.
3: Of issues.
1: So it's not that I know that they're just having fun talking smack. I think none of us are done. We're all done. I don't think either one of these ladies have issues per se. But also, by the way, you never know. But my point is, it's the context. It's timing. Dre, you're too smart. Timing in life. This is a bad time. So if you nip it in the bud, you say, hey, these ladies, you don't even have to make it like they're the worst people, but you nip it in the bud.
3: And if it wasn't a big deal, they wouldn't have taken it down from social media. Why'd they take it down, Dre, if it's no big deal?
1: Yeah. Let's take
3: come on, man.
1: Who we got?
3: Kevin in Culver City.
1: By the way, Angel Reese is balling. Y'all over here talking smack about it. She got a 20-10 piece right now.
3: You're on the Odd Couple Fox Sports Radio. What's up?
5: God is good.
1: All the time.
2: All the time.
5: Oh, yeah. Rob, as a cinephile as you are, you don't know about Arliss? Come on, man. You're a sports
3: fan. Oh, yeah. Arliss about the – was he – wait a minute. No. I don't – you know what? Now that you say it, Arliss,
5: yeah.
3: I don't know what I was listening to. I remember that show.
5: Yeah,
3: he was a sports agent,
1: yes,
3: right?
1: Yes, on HBO,
3: yeah,
1: right?
3: I remember that, Arliss.
5: Yeah.
3: I do.
5: Yeah. And you were the funniest guy, Rob. I was telling my mom about this

0: joke you had about even the cats are black in Detroit. It's hilarious.
1: No, the squirrels.
2: Right. Even the squirrels,
1: the squirrels are black.
0: Squirrels. Yeah. And then there's this $2.99 guy. That you can I pitch you a show? Can we do like a Better Call Saul with that character with Puss and Pals? I mean, that guy should be a TV show. That guy is a character within itself.
1: You don't understand. That was character. A real thing. It was a store called Mr. Allen's, and that was for 20 years. That was a campaign.
3: 29 or 2 for 50.
2: 29 or 2 for 50.
0: And quickly about the girls. Look, I love Paige Booker. I love Angel Reese. That's what you want the WNBA. Women who are engaging with the fans and pushing the league forward with personality. Now, here's the thing. The $400 thing, they missed the mark. But I think the way you qualify that and make it come a full circle, whoever wins the game, $400 to your favorite charity, one's got St. Jude's, one's got L.A. Children's Hospital of Los Angeles, something like that.
2: Right. And you got to make them get up in front of the media and say that we misspoke.
1: And nobody would care after that.
2: There's no way that we would. Right.
0: To a charity, yep.
1: Yeah.
0: And take the game off of the books. You can't bet the game. That's off the books. The $400 goes to a charity of each player's choice.
1: And you up it. You up it to 4,000. I think each player, and I would have each player up it to 4,000 to, like you said, some local charity. And again, that's the biggest thing I keep saying, Rob, is just jump in front of these things.
2: And Kevin, one more thing for you.
3: 29 or 2 of it
2: there. There you go.
0: I love that. Let's make it a Better Call show. Come on, Detroit. Love that character.
2: There you go.
3: 29 or 2 of it
0: there.
1: You know, the first thing I ever voiced, you'll get this, was DOC, the eyewear.
2: The dot, right.
1: Yeah, that was the first commercial I ever did.
2: Wow.
1: DOC out there.
3: 29 or 2 of it there.
1: They ain't give me no buffs, though. I got to get some buffs.
2: I did a muffler commercial. We got to find it.
1: A muffler?
2: Yeah, muffler commercial in Detroit.
1: Was it one of the ones we'll remember? The name of?
2: There was a muffler. And he had like 4 or 5 stores. Okay. He was a big sports fan. He used to listen to my show. It was a muffler commercial in Detroit. I'm going to try to find it.
1: Let me see. I think I got my little DLC joint. Oh, by the way, you'll be happy to know. I think I found something for you that I voiced for you. And you have.
2: No, you did not.
1: Oh,
2: did
1: I'm about
2: find
1: to
2: it?
1: Hold it hostage.
2: Wow.
1: Hey, watch how I get a pair of Jordans out of this. It's going to cost you. We'll talk about it. It's the iCouple. Oh, last call, 877-99 on Fox. 877-99 on Fox. Make Rob G mad. Make him have to answer your calls. Last call on the thumbs down, he put. iCouple, Fox Sports Radio.
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0: you come with me.
1: In the fall.
0: I'm definitely. In the summer, I'm in and out of town.
1: I'll tell you why I don't believe you. Because you're not going to give up a football Sunday.
0: That's all.
1: Granted, we're out. Okay. All right. Make sure. We get out early, so.
2: About 12, 15.
1: Got plenty of time to catch some games. I cover Rob Parker, Kelvin Washington on a Worship Wednesday. Great show. Big shout out to Will Blackman who joined us. Appreciate that. Mike Pritchard joined us as well. So appreciate all your calls, all the YouTube, YouTubians and iMob as well. Always appreciate that. All right. And if you miss any of the today's show or the pod, all you got to do is check out the podcast. 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Search the iCouple. 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We appreciate it. All right, let's get to last call.
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1: 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All right. Pedro in Miami.
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3: How?
4: What's going on, fellas? How y'all doing?
1: What up, Pedro? What's up, my man?
4: Oh, good, good. I just want to say the WNBA sucks. I'm tired of it. Get rid of the damn league. Trash it. I'd rather watch ping pong at 3 o'clock in the morning on the Yoke Show. It's terrible.
0: Is this Pedro? Is this Pedro or Rob Parker calling?
1: No, Pedro. He knows the deal. I'm watching.
0: Man, this game is right now compelling. Right now,
5: sexist.
0: Andrew Reese at the free throw line, a chance to drop it down to four or five points with 4 minutes left. Come on, Rob G, you with me? You with me, Rob G? Nobody's saying you got to be a
1: the only
0: ticket
1: reason,
0: season holder.
1: Alex. The only reason
0: don't bring up my daughter, I'm gonna jump over there. You bring up daughters,
1: Alex,
0: I'm jumping over there.
1: The only reason, say it. The only reason these two are into the WNBA is because they got 9 daughters between them.
6: And Calvin only has 1.
1: If I had 9 daughters, I guess I would be into the WNBA too.
0: See the
1: and he's hoping that one of them could be able to good enough that they don't have to pay for college.
0: I got some hope right now.
1: Keep hope
0: Kennedy,
1: alive.
0: Kennedy looking all right. Kennedy's looking all right. Cameron ain't really. She hasn't played. This will be her first season coming up a hoop. It gets real, Rob G. 4th grade is when it starts at the school.
1: Rob G, right? No? Rob G, you haven't taken your kids to the WNBA game.
0: Rob G don't go nowhere.
7: Rob ain't taking his mentees to the WNBA game.
0: Well.
7: You take them to Magic City and charge them tickets.
1: Yeah. What do you mean? I don't own the place. I'm supposed to pay for Magic
7: when
1: City?
7: When I hear it's Rob Parker mentee night, I'm expecting it to be free at least.
1: No.
8: With an anno, do a mistake.
1: That is.
7: They're covering Rob's admission by them paying for their
1: ticket. No, I get him for free anyway.
7: Exactly.
1: Wow. They don't cut.
7: Exactly.
0: Well,
7: If I get 40 mentees in here, can I get for free?
1: Yes. Oh, I'm getting in.
0: We know you.
1: I'm in anyway.
0: We know you're getting
1: in. You already know that. It's the me putting it together so that they can all go and enjoy a night
0: out. Stop trying to lower your voice and make it like it's some wonderful, charitable thing.
1: I'm trying to help them out.
0: It's just me doing what. No, stop it. You're about to have him in there at all that debauchery.
9: Do not come.
0: Oh, boy. That boy sold it. Boy, you sold out faster than the Popeye's chicken sandwiches.
6: Oh.
1: Sold out. Sold out. I'm such a heathen.
6: No
1: That's
6: tickets
1: all right.
6: left?
1: No tickets left.
0: No, I ain't got no tickets left.
1: And here's the worst part, Alex. Seriously. When I started the NABJ scholarship for students, and matter of fact, can I announce who the winner is?
0: Oh, yeah. No, you said you're going to do that the other day. Yeah.
1: We got the winner. I had nothing to do with the WNBA. I mean, the NABJ. NABJ. They're the ones who pick it. So I want you to know I have nothing to do with it.
0: Okay.
1: Okay, but the winner is Marcus Craig, a rising sophomore at Morehouse. He won the 2026 NABJ Rob Parker MLB Bro Scholarship.
7: Rob Parker.
0: Shout out to him. Shout out to them and you for doing that. That is beautiful.
1: And my point is, people are hitting me up about the Magic City thing, but when I did the scholarship, I didn't get any texts from anybody. And that's what I don't respect. You want to criticize me, that's fine. Where were you to praise me when I was out trying to do good for everybody?
0: You know what he's doing,
1: I got
0: Rob
1: nothing.
0: G? He's Pablo Escobar right now. Hey, I might be pumping Colombia with dope, but look, I give it out a free soccer clinic.
1: You know I'm right.
0: That's your new nickname. It ain't Rob Parker. It's Rob Pablo.
1: A.K.A. Pablo.
0: A.K.A. Pablo, then. It's going to be wild.
1: All right.
0: I'm telling you now, it's going to be. When is it?
1: Aren't you proud of me?
0: Yeah, bro, that's dope. Shout out to Marcus Craig, right?
1: Marcus Craig from
0: Shout
1: Morehouse.
0: Out to Marcus Craig, man. Shout out to Morehouse.
7: I don't know why I thought it'd be Julio Hernandez.
1: It could be.
7: No, it won't.
1: If he's got to be a NBA.
6: Try one more time.
7: And it got to be a BBW.
1: No.
7: In the NAACP.
1: A NABJ member, because that's where the awards are coming from.
0: Crying.
1: I can't even get it.
0: Can't get it. Because you got the W. Look at this. 5-point game.
1: Let me go get on this plane.
0: Seconds.
1: I'm going to get on this plane and try to fall asleep.
0: All right, we'll go to Disney World.
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3: In Major League Baseball, some trade news. The Texas Rangers are acquiring right-handed reliever Chase Slesith and catcher Logan Ohapi from the Los Angeles Angels, sources tell ESPN. A little bit earlier today, the Marlins overcame a 6-0 deficit to come back and beat the Phillies 8-6. The Diamondbacks shut out the Pirates 3-0. The Padres defeated the Rockies 3-1 for their fifth straight win. San Diego has moved to 2 games behind the Phillies for the final NL wildcard spot. And the Rays over the Rangers 3-0. Right now, the Guardians are beating the Reds 6-1, bottom of the ninth in Cincinnati. Yankees on top of the White Sox 4-1, headed to the bottom of the eighth in Chicago. News out of the NFL, as Saints utility man Taysom Hill has announced on social media he will not return to the New Orleans Saints after 9 seasons with the team. Played quarterback and tight end. He did not say whether he intends to retire, leaving the door open to playing elsewhere this season. I'm Brianna Miro.
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8: 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We put new videos up all the time. Let us know what you think. Love them, like them, hate them, subscribe. Tell us what you think again. Our YouTube page, just search Jason Smith Show within YouTube. You will get all the content. Monsi in for Harmon tonight. She has just made it back from Vegas.
9: Sure did. Not all of me, though.
8: Now, before we get to that, did you after this bet that Angel Reese and Paige Beckers allegedly made, that was people are making a lot of it on social media, did you bet the winner of tonight's game between the Wings and the Dream?
9: No.
8: Did you bet that?
9: No, I missed an opportunity to do that, unfortunately.
8: I thought that's why you were in Vegas when you heard they bet on this. Yeah,
9: no,
8: okay.
9: I literally really had my phone on Do Not Disturb for 48 hours.
8: Oh, good.
9: It was quite nice.
8: That's
9: like
8: good.
9: If the Clippers signed someone,
8: yeah,
9: I didn't hear about it.
8: Well, you did get the story that potentially they offered LeBron 1 year and $20 million, and he said no.
9: Let me tell you, that didn't happen.
8: Okay.
9: Yeah,
8: all right.
9: That didn't happen.
8: Your
9: but
8: sources?
9: That's cute.
8: Yeah. So you didn't bet on this?
9: I did not bet on this.
8: Okay.
9: What was their bet?
8: Supposedly it was like $400.
9: Straight up winner?
8: On this game. Yeah, whatever team won the game.
9: Right.
8: And the people on social media reacting to this, it's like, I want blood. They should be suspended. They should be fined. They should be kicked out of the league. Like, people want blood with this right now.
9: Because they bet? Because of gambling and just admitting that they had this little bet going on.
8: Yeah. And by the way, I mean, maybe because Angel Reese has 22 points. So maybe a little bit, you know, she doesn't usually score 22 points.
9: She was coming out with a purpose. She wants $400.
8: So it's on the winner of the game. Just whose team wins the game. And right now, Angel Reese have a pretty big game with 22 and 12, and Paige Beckers has 14, and 6 assists. But right now it is a 6-point lead for the Wing. So $400. Could allegedly, in theory, tongue in cheek, be heading Paige Becker's way.
9: I'm just looking at the standings real quick because I thought the Dallas Wings were significantly better than the Atlanta Dreams.
8: They're a little bit better.
9: A little bit. I thought the gap
8: was
9: bigger.
8: The Dreams started out well, then they kind of been 500 for the last couple of months.
9: Right. So yeah. I thought the gap was a little bit bigger. Oh, okay. You can't get mad. It's a team bet. If it would have been an individual bet, then maybe.
8: I bet that I get 9.5 rebounds in the game. I bet you I will hit over 4.5 threes. You know, and then on the bottom, it just like it's got like the name of the betting web. It's got Calci on the bottom.
9: Right there.
8: I mean, real like you should the hatred and vitriol that people have on social media about this. Like all of you out of the league. I want Paige Beckers gone. I want Angel Reese gone. I want everybody gone. I want everybody out.
9: People just want to be mad about the WNBA, Jason.
8: I know.
9: Anything

0: possible. I did not hear about this bet, but that's, I had no idea that that was the point you were going to make about it, that people were mad about it.
1: Yeah.
0: I was just like, 400 bucks, that's it? That's what I thought. When you brought up, that's it, 400 bucks.
2: It's like Danhausen, who has no idea about monetary stuff. But
0: it should be $1,000. Make it worth my bet. $1,000.
2: Okay. Why 1,000?
0: Because the 400 seems like...
2: Make it 10,000.
0: Well, why not 50,000? They can do it. I'm talking about for my... like.
2: Why not 100,000?
0: No, but that don't, they don't have that. Everyone's level
2: they
0: of
2: don't have that?
0: No, they don't have 100 grand.
2: Sure they do.
0: Not yet.
2: Angel Reese owns it partly. I know she says I'm living beyond my means, as she partly owns like a soccer team and another team. I think she does pretty. I think Angel Reese has 100 grand.
0: Okay, then they.
2: I think Paige Beckers has 100 grand too.
0: Then they should have done 25,000.
2: Okay, 25 grand. Okay, that'd have been the number. That's perfect number. 25 grand.
0: 400 bucks. Right, you and I could bet 400 bucks.
2: Yeah, well,
0: that's my point.
2: I actually won 400 bucks from Tyshir tonight because I bet that you would be late coming back from Vegas, and Tyshir said no, you'll be here on time. So instead, I'll just buy wings. How's that sound?
3: I guess.
2: Okay, very
0: You should
2: good.
0: Take the 400, Bob.
3: Yeah, I want the 400.
0: You should take the 400. No. I'll buy wings. Take the 400.
3: Yeah?
0: I mean, give me 100 and then win.
3: Say less. 20% pusher fee.
2: I mean, knowing what it's like getting back from Vegas, you driving back on the day. Like, yeah. I said, oh, no, you won't be here for the start of the show. But Tyshirt said you would, so there we go.
0: I actually told myself that I think that's why I lost my phone. This was the work gods, because the minute I lost my phone, I sobered up. It was last night, and I stopped drinking.
2: Do you know how many crimes they're going to connect you to in Vegas? You lost your phone in Vegas?
0: They better do a damn good job.
2: It's like CSI. It's going to come to life. It's going to be perfect.
0: What? I'm going to go to a jail for murder?
2: David Caruso's going to show up here. Oh, yeah. And he's going to say, Monsi, how about you see the inside of a jail? Yeah! He takes off his glasses. That's what...
0: east side.
2: They would say, Monsi, get ready to spend a lot of Bolaños in prison.
0: No. That's all I would have to do.
2: Yeah. Police found that you'd be on TMZ.
0: I would be.
2: Yeah. Fox Sports radio host phone involved in crime.
0: I just hope I have a good headshot.
2: Yeah.
0: Mugshot. I said headshot. Mugshot.
2: People running out of a casino with bags of money in their hand and your phone, just laying
0: right there.
2: Yeah, that's it. Go get her.
0: Right there. All the fingerprints.
2: Yeah.
0: All my fingerprints. They were touching it with gloves. They left it there.
3: Can you imagine, Jason, someone stole her phone, placed all these crazy bets, and then she won them all?
2: Oh, I would love that.
0: But no, none of that. I have no extra money. In fact, I've lost money because I have to buy a new phone.
2: Yeah.
0: I can't live like this.
2: Yeah, no.
0: I can't do this. I barely made 24 hours without a phone. Like, wow. I'm literally like a sad lost puppy.
2: All of a sudden,
0: what do I do?
2: Like an A-plus weekend in Vegas turns into a C weekend.
0: Yeah, it was so good. And then all of a sudden, I was sober. And I got up from a roulette table that I was winning at. It was like the worst time. I literally just got up after I was winning. I was like, I can't. And I went to look for my phone.
2: And that's when you lost your phone?
0: No, it was lost. At that point, I realized it.
2: And you realized your phone was lost?
0: Yeah, at the roulette table.
2: Okay.
0: And so it was like...
3: Really?
0: Mm-hmm.
3: When's the last time you saw it?
0: Oh, that's a great question, Alex. I think I had it in the bathroom an hour prior to sitting at this roulette table. I think. But we had just come from Topgolf. And walked. And so I was literally like, I think I had it. We went to Topgolf in the morning and they were like, we don't have it. We're sorry, but we'll call you if we, they're very kind about it. And I was like, no, it's gone forever. But no, it's in Vegas. The problem was I didn't have any device while in Vegas so that I could find my phone because they were like, great, we're sending a code to your phone to verify it's you. No, hello. Only connected when I have my phone near it. I don't pay the extra for the watch like that. Trust me, now I wish I did. These were those moments. No, I'm going to carry my iPad everywhere I go now. It doesn't matter. Because if I had something, a device, I would have been able to continue using the droid that the boyfriend has. But because he has a droid and not an iPhone.
2: Oh, so it's a doubly expensive weekend for you because now he's got to get a new phone so this can't happen again.
0: I wish. Let me tell you.
2: Now you have to get an iPhone
0: so we each
2: have an iPhone.
0: He's never going to get an
2: iPhone. Your boyfriend lives in 2011 with a droid?
0: He loves the droid more than an iPhone.
2: You know, that's it. Is people, there's certain things, like anybody who's from Chicago, I noticed, loves talking about how great Chicago is, right? they can't stop how great Chicago is. Great. Chicago's great. Anybody who's got a droid phone, they always want to talk about how great their droid phone is. I'll tell you why a droid's better than, here's my PowerPoint. Dude, I just said hi. I'm just moving by you to get a drink at the bar. No, but a droid phone is the greatest phone out. Yeah, no. People want to tell you about how great the droid phone is.
0: My brother and sister-in-law, they have a droid as well. They really like it too. And I've told them, I was like, call me stupid.

0: stupid. I like the simplicity of my iPhone. I like that it's the same thing. And it's always been the same thing. And everything's connected. And I don't have to lose it. Brie on Amuro over at the news desk was a Droid user up until like freaking 6 months ago. She just got an iPhone.
1: She converted?
0: She converted.
2: You just said about how you want the simplicity and then not losing it. What did you do to your phone?
0: No, I lost
2: right.
0: it. But I mean, everything right, right, is right. still here, though. Like, yeah. I was texting you from my laptop.
2: You were with your very first ever email address.
0: Yes, thank you. We don't need to say it out loud. So, like, my cloud is there and it exists and I like that. That's, you know what I'm saying? So,
2: yeah.
0: when I get my new phone that I have to pay full price for,
2: yeah, yeah.
0: You know, I will be able to bring the cloud. But see, Brie turned to the dark side of simplicity.
3: I did.
2: The dark side of simplicity.
3: I hate it. And
2: that sounds
3: I truly
2: like a book,
3: hate it.
2: But I never want to read.
3: I hate this iPhone with my whole life. I miss my
0: Droid
3: every day.
0: Do you
3: want to
0: give it to me? You want to go buy yourself
3: happily,
0: a Droid?
3: Happily.
0: And then I'll take this one?
3: Yeah, there
2: again,
3: we go. We
2: again,
3: just
2: people
3: figured
2: with
3: it.
2: A Droid. Oh, it's the greatest
3: thing. I miss it so much. It's so much better.
2: This
3: it's
2: is
3: so
2: like,
3: much
2: this
3: better.
2: Is like the conversation people used to have with Blackberries. Oh, I love the Blackberry way better than the iPhone.
0: Oh, I loved a Blackberry.
2: Oh, no, the iPhone is way better than the Blackberry.
3: I was
2: okay,
3: a chocolate girl. Remember the chocolates?
2: I still liked. Like, oh, what?
3: No. What?
2: You mean just eating chocolate?
0: Yeah,
3: no,
0: it was like
3: a chocolate phone. The Verizon chocolate. Anybody know?
0: Like the Razor?
2: And I could eat the phone?
0: Yeah. No, I've never. Are you
3: guys
0: sure?
3: Don't remember? It was like a Verizon
2: like
3: chocolate.
2: Homer Simpson in Zealand of chocolate where he takes
3: well,
2: a bite out of the dog?
3: Like I'm crazy.
0: Yeah, a little bit.
3: Yeah, it was called a
0: chocolate. Are you sure
3: chocolate.
0: It wasn't the color?
3: No, it was called a chocolate.
2: Here's my chocolate phone.
0: The you know, like color chocolate? It's like a nice
3: It was an LG
0: shimmer.
3: Chocolate. It kind of slid up and down.
2: I need another phone. I ate my phone.
3: It should have been sponsored by Simpson.
2: I ate the chocolate phone.
3: It was real, but I guess.
0: LG. But it was an LG.
3: It was an LG. There you guys go. Yeah.
2: All right. So, Brie, again, sorry to bring up such a bad memory. You got sideswiped there. Sorry
3: it's,
2: about that.
3: It's really bad.
2: Yeah.
3: I hate this so much.
2: No, it's okay. It's okay.
3: But actually, today I did lose my phone and I used my watch and I did a find my iPhone. I was like, oh, this worked.
0: It does.
3: So, yeah, I did feel for you when you said you didn't pay for the watch because I was like, oof, it helped me today because I lost my phone.
0: Do you pay for your watch?
3: Yeah.
0: Oh, I didn't know that.
3: Yeah. It was like the bottom of my car, my phone.
2: Now, wait, more importantly, because your nickname is Live Bet Brie, did
3: yes.
2: you bet this game between the Wings and
3: Absolutely
2: the
3: not.
2: And the Dream? You
3: no,
2: didn't?
3: No. I bet the Angels Astros.
2: Oh, you did?
3: Over under, yeah.
2: Okay, all right. Wow.
3: Let me tell you, that's what I did.
0: Wow.
2: Okay,
0: look
2: all
0: at
2: right.
0: that.
2: There you go. With your phone or your watch?
3: Yeah, with my watch.
2: Okay. Wow, you can bet with a watch now.
3: There you go.
2: All right. Yeah, okay. So again, I know you might. Well, you don't have a phone. You can.
0: I don't have a phone.
2: You feel naked without a phone. You feel naked.
0: I do.
2: Like, where's my phone? Like if when I was a young boy, my father took me to the city to see a marching band. When I was younger, I always knew where my wallet and my keys were at all times. Right, no matter what kind of state I was in, whatever party I was at, bars that I always knew you could find me at any time. 2:30 a.m., 4:30. Where's your phone? My keys are here. My wallet is here, right? Then it became keys, wallet, phone. I'm like, well, it's easy because the phone is big. Oh, no. How many times I go, I've lost my phone. Where is it? It's in the house. Where? I don't know. Because the find my just says it's in the house. All right. So now I got to go find it. Where are they trying to retrace steps? I'm like, how many times I've lost my phone in my house and then found, oh, here's where it is. Where is it? Well, it's in the laundry room. Under the basket because I put my phone down and put the laundry basket on top and folded stuff and forgot to pick it up. Like so many times, like I'm like, I can't believe how I used to be so on top of everything.
0: Right.
2: Wallet keys. And now my phone, it's like, yeah, I'll lose my phone sometimes twice a day. And in places where I don't have to worry about, like, I don't know where I'll walk in the house. Why did I put my phone down? I don't know why I do it. I don't know where I put it. But now I got to go find it.
0: I mean, I do this all the time, but I think it was being away from home that made it. Ugh, right?
2: Yeah.
0: Cause I misplace. Yeah. I lose stuff all the time.
2: Sure.
0: I misplace, lose stuff left and right. But this one, I was like, I feel so helpless and I'm so far from home.
2: Oh,
0: that I
2: yeah,
0: can't
2: yeah,
0: do
2: yeah,
0: it.
2: Yeah,
0: like, by
2: yeah.
0: the time I go get my items.
2: You know, this is how people lived in the 80s.
0: No, it's
2: you
0: unreal.
2: Know, you live without,
0: unreal.
2: Without that.
0: Unreal.
2: Yeah.
0: I miss my phone.
2: Yeah. Yeah. The you know what I, the biggest thing I'm thinking now, cause now my daughter's in high school and she's going out with her friends and I'm always able to text me where she's at, following her, find mine. I think back, go, man, I would go out at 7:30 at night and I'd be out until 2 a.m. No, but my parents, my mom, my grandparents, nobody knows where I am. Nobody knows where I could be. I could be in a ditch bleeding out, but They wouldn't know, right? They have no idea. Okay, now I get why parents were so stressed back then. And then your kid comes in. Okay, great, see you. Okay, because they had just had no idea. Like, yeah. I'm out. We think we're going here. And if you're going to a bar, like, hey, we're going to meet up at this bar at 8:30. And if you don't get there at 8:30 and they leave, it's like, well, how are you going to know where they are?
0: Right.
2: Because there's no way to know. And then slowly people got pagers and then answering services and everything else. But if you didn't meet somebody at 8:30, you were never seeing them the rest of the night.
0: After we went to Topgolf to check if they had a phone, I said, should I go back to the casino we were at? Even though I had already gone the night before, and they said, no, should I go back? And then the boyfriend's like, well, how are we going to find each other? Like, if I were to drop you off,
2: because we
0: rented a car and took it down so we didn't use our cars. But he's like, how am I going to find you? Like, if you just are trying to be quick, I can't circle, Las Vegas Boulevard.
2: Yeah,
0: it was just such a, I was like, okay, yeah, we can't say meet here at this time because it just would not work.
2: Yeah.
0: I don't know how we lived like this.
2: He thought you were leaving him. He said, this is a long con. I'm going to say, I'll meet you right here. It'll be like the end of a movie where she says, oh, she'll meet me here. We pulled off whatever we had to pull off. We got all the money and now I'm not going to meet her. She took the money and now I'm going to wind up going to prison.
0: And then the con is I did the crime and took his phone and
2: there you go. That's good.
0: That's the long con.
2: I like that. It's good. Yeah. No, they'll find that. They'll find that. Big night tonight. Again, the Atlanta Dream and the Dallas Wings coming down to the wire. We'll have more on this. But big stuff out of the WNBA today. Big stuff out of Major League Baseball. Pretty sure after today, the biggest name out there is going to get dealt. Why? We'll tell you coming up next right here. Jason Smith, Monsi Bolaños in for Mike Harmon. This is Fox Sports Radio. When Monsi went to Vegas, she lost her phone because she was drunk and had no idea where she was.
0: Facts.
2: She tried to retrace her steps, but she couldn't remember where she had been or even where she was currently.
1: This is my nightmare.
2: So she ordered a new phone to be delivered by her boyfriend, who probably stole the older one and threw it in the river.
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2: 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So we are inching closer to the MLB trade deadline. And potentially, and most likely, the final start as a Detroit Tiger today for Tarik Skubal. And this is one of those things where you can say how it started, how it's going. Mm-hmm. Okay, now, how did it start for Tarik Skubal? Well, just like most starts with the Tigers, Skubal was terrific today in day game against the Baltimore Orioles. Skubal motored through the lineup. 6 2/3 innings, left with a 7-1 lead, and a standing ovation, potentially the final time he will pitch in Detroit.
20: That will be the end of the day for Tarik Skubal. Line drive single, Henderson scores, and you are going to hear a huge ovation, 34,000 plus on their feet here at Comerica Park. Skubal leaves the mound. Listen to this crowd. Skubal applauds back. Heads into the Tigers dugout, heading down the steps. Another brilliant performance here today.
2: So there was best pitcher in baseball, potentially his final start, right? John Paul Morosi, MLB Network insider, joined us last night and said, look, probably a 50-50 chance that Skubal gets dealt. Maybe not more than that. Maybe 55% chance, but the Tigers have won a few games here. So now maybe he gets dealt. Well, leaving today, 7-1 lead. Everything looked awesome.
19: Mm-hmm.
2: That's how it started. How did it end for Skubal and the Tigers?
21: He fires. Swing, ground ball towards short. No plan, he'll throw. He got him. How about that? How about the Baltimore Orioles? Ball game, 10-9. They did it. They were down 7-0. Skubal was on the mound.
2: Yep, and it ends in a 12-inning, 10-9 loss for the Tigers. They got five. They gave up five in the seventh inning when Skubal came out into extra innings. And now here's the Tigers losing this game, 10-9. I believe in signs from above. I believe that, you know, there's certain times where you say you can't ignore stuff that happens, right? There's, yeah, you want to talk about the existence of aliens and life on other planets and all this stuff. Yeah. But sometimes there's signs where I go, you know what? That's a sign. And the fact that the Tigers finish this homestand against two of the worst teams in baseball, they go 3-4. They lose win 3 out of 7 against the Royals and the Orioles. And what could be Skubal's last start. Okay, we're going to come up big for the guy, right? Like the end of For Love of the Game. Oh, Kevin Costner, boy's going to be great for you today. That's going to be fantastic. Yeah, when you leave 7-0 or 7-1 in the seventh inning and you lose 10-9, that's a sign. It's time to trade Skubal. It's time. Whatever you had going on before this, realize it's just not your year. You're 7 games under .500. You think you'd make a big run. The week was going to be big. We said it last week. Look, if they have a big week coming up against the Royals and the Orioles, they'll probably keep him because they'll be right around .500 and you're there. But instead, you go 3-4 and you're still 7 games out. And when the guy that's meant so much to you for the last few years walks off the mound of that kind of ovation, and not only do you not close it out, you lose,
19: mm-hmm,
2: right?
19: Mm-hmm. In extra innings.
2: Yeah, it's time. It should be overdrive right now. Skubal should be traded by midnight. That's what should happen.
19: I hate what you're saying because, a couple of weeks ago, Tarik Skubal was asked about this, and he said, like, I would like to stay here. I would like to stay in Detroit. This is where I've been. I still think we can win. Obviously, we know this is a business, essentially, is what he said. And I know that there's, like, teams, situations that have left you, like, a bad taste in their mouth, like what the Angels did when it came to Shohei Ohtani, right? Like, I understand that you don't want him to walk away or go away and you get nothing in return. I get all that. But it's not always greener on the other side. If you trade him, are you going to trade him to a team that's a contender because you want to do right by him? Or are you trading him for yourself? Because that's what I'm, what angle does Detroit come in? Because as you said, the guy who's been the guy for this team, multi-Cy Young Award winner, and it's been a rough year for Detroit after the expectations were high. I know there's injuries. Every team has them. So if

0: season, we'll have two aces, and whatever we go for, and we have Valdez and Skubal, it'll be his last year, and if things go bad, we'll trade him at the deadline. So even though I heard all the Tigers could keep him there, I think the plan was always to trade him unless they were winning. Mm-hmm. And so I don't think there's any doubt in that. Now, I mean, really, the sign, this should be the final sign. Okay, we really should trade him. And all you need to do is just make sure the Dodgers outbid you, because that's what's going to happen, right? Mm-hmm. The Rays are in on Skubal. The Phillies are in on Skubal. The Brewers, these are the teams that John Paul Morosi told us are in. But the Dodgers are going to say, okay, what are they giving you? We'll give you a little bit more. Everybody loves the Dodgers' young players more. They love their farm system more. They can give them more. Even though you look at the players the Dodgers have traded away, there's not been a lot of guys
1: who can
0: say, hey, they're great. But
1: correct.
0: People
1: it's
0: still love the
1: minute.
0: Dodgers. But they can give more. And they're not going to get outbid, especially with the situation. You don't know how much Shohei Ohtani is going to be able to pitch. You're banking on guys coming back off the injured list and Blake Snell being healthy. The Dodgers could sign the top 12 starters in baseball in February, and by the deadline, they'll be down to having bullpen games, because that's just how the Dodgers have zero luck with starting pitchers. But now they're going to be the most desperate, because it's always a World Series or bust season for a team like the Brewers. Yeah, we could go for it, but the Dodgers, of course, they'll wind up overbidding. They're the more desperate of the teams, because they're looking at what October pitching is going to look like, and you don't know if Snell's going to be there. You don't know if Ohtani's going to be able to pitch. So yeah, we can go overpay, because our farm system is still there, everybody still loves our prospects, and we can go get the best pitcher in baseball. So I have no doubt that he's going to get dealt, and I think all these other teams are window dressing, and we're going to see Skubal holding up a Dodger uniform sometime in the next week.
1: This is why I can never be a GM or like an owner of a team, because as a Dodger fan, if I'm Detroit, I'm like, you think we're going to trade you, Derek Skubal? I don't care how much money you're offering. It's clear sign of desperation for a team trying to do a three-peat, right? Like, everybody knows in baseball what the Dodgers are trying to do, and the Dodgers have infinite funds right now, especially the way this might be the last season that's like, if I'm Detroit, why would I help the Dodgers in any way? Why? You're a non-Dodger fan. I just don't understand why anybody.
0: But you have to look out for if the Dodgers are giving you the best packet, you don't have to worry about playing against them.
1: But he's also going to be. The farm system hasn't been what it was 15 years ago.
0: Right. But they have to look out and say, we're in the American League. We don't care what the Dodgers do. Who knows what's going to happen after this year? What kind? Maybe he stays. Maybe he doesn't. Maybe he's a rental. But we need to worry about us more than worry about what's going to happen. We play the Dodgers. And the Dodgers are going to come over the top with prospects, because they're not going to lose out on Skubal. Right.
1: They don't want to do what Ohtani did with the Angels.
0: Yeah. If they decided, oh, Kyle Tucker, we're going to make you the highest paid player in the history of organized sports, they're going to overpay for Tariq Skubal, for a guy who's just a tad bit better. And so, yeah, I mean, it's going to happen, and tonight should be the night that tells them. I mean, really, it's 7:30 on the West Coast. Dodgers are playing right now, and I think by midnight we should find out that he's a Dodger.
1: If I'm Detroit, and I agree that I think there's the desperation, where I'm using this word because it's a team going for a three-peat, right? So the desperation is different. Like, the Dodgers are stacked. They're good. They can compete, but they want to make sure that they can win. If I'm Detroit, I'm going to use that to my advantage. Screw the farm system. Give me Andy Páez. You want Tarik Skubal? Fine. You can have him, but we want Andy Páez. If I'm Detroit, I'm using that to my advantage, because I think the Dodgers are across the field, aside from their pitching, as you said, is the one thing that makes them worried. Like, aside from that, they're like, the Dodgers feel comfortable with their team, and they think they can win.
0: Okay,
1: but it's
0: so let's
1: pitching.
0: Do it. Okay, let's do it. You be the GM of the Tigers. You're Monsi Bolaños, yeah. Tigers GM. I'm Jason Smith. I run the Dodgers now. Okay? Okay. Everybody back out. Okay? Everybody back out. Okay. All right. Hey, Monsi, how you doing?
1: I'm great. How are you?
0: I'm sorry things aren't going well for you in Detroit this year. I'm really sorry.
1: I'm fine.
0: But there's a lot of great food downtown. I know the casinos are doing well, and the Lions are supposed to do well this year. So let's get down to it. We want Skubal. Mm-hmm. Right. So we'll give you. We have people in the minor league system. We have some guys for you. What do you think?
1: Okay, we could talk, but I don't care so much about the farm system. I want the stars on your team that are playing right now.
0: Okay, that's not going to happen.
1: Well, that's that sucks.
0: That's not going to happen.
1: That sucks for you.
0: Okay.
1: Because I've got other teams that want Tarik Skubal.
0: Okay, that's good. So let me know when they all tell you they're not trading you their best players either. Then you call me back and we'll have a conversation about some guys you might like in AA and AAA.
1: Great. We'll call you. Make sure Andy Pahez is on that list.
0: Yeah. Okay. I'll tell you this right now. Andy Pahez is not going your way in a deal.
1: Well, you got to start putting him on there.
0: That's not going to happen.
1: Just pencil him in. Then we can see.
0: Here's the thing. If you can go get a star player,

0: You go do that. You're not going to be able to, but good luck.
1: Oh, but
0: good luck doing that.
1: You know what? I could get another, maybe not star player like Andy Paz, but I'm also not helping you get a three-peat.
0: Mm. Okay. All right. Well, well, again, good luck with that strategy.
1: Thank you. Yes. Pencil good and Andy Paz, and then we can talk.
0: Okay. Good luck with that. Because again, you know, free, a lot of stuff coming up, new contract, free agent, not going to trade you a guy who plays every day that's under our control for a while, but you, good luck with all those other teams you want to call. Good luck calling the Brewers and telling them you want one of their best players. Good luck calling the Phillies and saying you want Bryce
1: Phillies
0: Harper.
1: Phillies will be like, ah, go ahead.
0: Good luck.
1: Let's spice it up.
0: Good luck telling them you want Zach Wheeler for, good luck. You
1: know, well, that was like, that one doesn't make as much sense.
0: You know what? Here's what I want to do. I want to just be fly in the wall. Will you loop me in? I'll leave my phone on mute.
1: No.
0: When you call these teams and you say you want their best players.
1: No.
0: I want to see what the Phillies say when you call them and say, I want Schwarber for Tarik Skubal. I want to hear what they say.
1: They're not the ones that are desperate.
0: I want to hear them yell.
1: They are not desperate.
0: Hey, Mattingly, come on in here.
1: They're not desperate.
0: The Tigers wants Kyle Schwarber.
1: The Phillies are just trying to get to a World Series.
0: Yeah, okay.
1: The Dodgers are trying to three-peat. It's
0: yeah,
1: a different,
0: yeah.
1: It's, they can smell the blood.
0: Okay.
1: It's different.
0: Okay.
1: It is different.
0: Can I be on that phone call?
1: I won't say
0: anything and I will be on mute the entire time.
1: No, you can't.
0: No, I want
1: to
0: be.
1: I don't want you to know.
0: I want to hear
1: stars
0: what the GM say to you.
1: Yeah. I don't want you to hear the stars I'm getting.
0: Really?
1: Yeah.
0: Really?
1: I don't need you to leak what's going to happen.
0: Oh, okay.
1: Like Shams did with the NBA cover.
0: Okay. All right. All right. That's okay that he's on the cover. That's fine. That's fine. We have the Larry O'Brien trophy. It's okay that Wemby's on the cover. That's fine.
1: No,
0: that's
1: fine.
0: Yeah. So I like, how many star players are you gonna get?
1: I don't know.
0: I want to know how
1: many.
0: Don't
1: worry about it. I don't know. Depends on what team I'm talking to.
0: Okay.
1: But I just know that you are in a different situation than the rest of the teams.
0: Yeah, no. And I'm going to give you a better package.
1: I don't know if they're better.
0: Let's look
1: at the last couple of prospects that have been traded and see what they're doing.
0: All right. So now, you're full of a lot of energy and excitement and yeah, go screw yourself.
1: That's right.
0: So you're,
1: this is why I can't be a GM.
0: You would hang up the phone and I would sit there like Brad Pitt and Moneyball, talk to Jonah Hill for a couple minutes and go, yeah, okay. And then Suzanne, who's the secretary, because that's how many times I've seen Moneyball. Suzanne would say, Jason, Monty Bolaño's on the phone for you. Yep. Okay. Hey, Monty, what's up? And you would go, hey, so I know the last time we talked, it didn't really end that great. And I know I said some things. Oh yeah, no, you said star player. Hey, are you calling to tell me?
1: That was my assistant, Brianna Miro.
0: Am I calling to say congratulations that you got Bryce Harper for Tarik Skubal?
1: That was someone else.
0: Oh, okay. You got Jackson Churio for that. That's a great trade. That's a great deal.
1: I'll take that one.
0: You got that. Okay. And then you would say, no, but sort of, my opinion is evolving in this trade. So I think I want to hear what you have to offer here for this now. Oh, okay. All right. Very good. Let's figure this out. Yeah.
1: Well, no.
0: That would be the second phone call.
1: I would swallow my pride and be like, man, I messed up, but I would not call you. I would not call your ass. Okay. I'd be like, damn, that was a bad choice by me.
0: You'd have.
1: It's a bad choice by me.
0: I can't make that phone call again.
1: Oh, my bad. My bad, though. Yeah. My bad.
0: You would call your assistant GM, Bremer. Hey, you need to call the Dodgers and do that because I can't do it.
1: I'm not doing it.
0: I can't do
1: it.
0: I'll sign off at the end when you send in the paperwork, but I can't do it. Boy, I was kind of feeling myself a little bit too much.
1: You know, I was excited.
0: I just lost my phone.
1: Yeah. I was like,
0: I just lost my phone. So you can't call me back because I lost my phone.
1: Exactly.
0: So we're getting a deal done now or there's no deal.
1: Yeah. Put Andy Pajas right there.
0: Yeah. Okay. Among the people that won't be in that deal will be Andy Pajas.
1: I'm just saying.
0: Yeah.
1: Why would you help the Dodgers?
0: Again, nobody wants to help the Dodgers. You don't want to help a team but when they are able to say, we'll help you out more than any other team will with players and prospects that you would replace him with, you kind of have to look out for yourself.
1: Prospects at a time when I don't even know if there's baseball next year?
0: If it's the National League, I would say it's different. If Skubal played for the Phillies and they were terrible, or played for the Mets and they were terrible, like now, and the Dodgers called the Mets for Skubal, that would be a bit of a thing going, oh, I really don't want to trade him in the National League. I don't want to trade him and wind up signing a big contract and we have to see him and we're jockeying for the playoffs with them all the time. No, you want to trade him out of the league. So as much as it's a thing, the Tigers trade. Yeah. Okay. Yeah. We'll trade to the Dodgers. We don't care.
1: That's crazy. It's crazy for me to think that, but I'm telling you, like, I could never be a GM because I would be I would be petty and I would I would just not want to help you.
0: Yeah.
1: You won 2 years in a row. Get out of my face.
0: I would think just like I was in college after that, get a phone. Yeah. She'll call me back. I'm not worried. I'll get that phone call in about a day or so. She'll call
1: me back. When she gets a new phone.
0: She'll call me back. I want to get my new phone. You didn't call me. Why didn't you call me? I thought you would call me back.
1: When she gets a new phone, she'll call you.
0: So there we go. So there's your Dodgers deal.
1: Oh, it's not going to. I mean, again, it could happen. I understand what you're. I'm just like, I could not do it, even though I know it's leaning in that direction. And I'm really curious to see what the final trade is going to be.
0: Let's find out what's trending right now from Monty's assistant general manager, Bree Mura. She's got all the big night in sports right now.
2: Speaking of Andy Páez, he hit a solo home run in the bottom of the first as the Dodgers are shutting out the Mariners. 1-0, top of the second in L.A. Other scores. It's Athletics over the Red Sox, 1-0, bottom of the third. Angels edging the Astros, 3-2, bottom of the third in L.A. And right now, it's all tied up between the Yankees and White Sox at 4 apiece, bottom of the 10th. And you guys were talking about the WNBA bet between Angel Reese and Paige Beckers. The WNBA actually took down that video. I don't know if you guys saw that.
0: Yeah.
2: So that is over. And that final score was a Dream over the Wings, 82-81.
0: $400 to Angel Reese. Yeah.
2: Do you think that'll be in hundreds or just like PayPal?
0: Oh.
1: Just
0: no, it's got to be money. There's got to be money involved.
2: I would want cash. I want 20s. And I want Paige to like.
0: I want 20s.
1: I want 20s. And I want her to sign.
2: Yeah.
1: A couple of us.
0: Yeah, sign all the bills at Paige. Yeah.
2: Yeah, there you go. Yeah.
1: You want
0: with your stats then. For the game on there. Sure. Sure.
2: Right now, the Mercury are beating the Valkyries 23-20. 6 minutes left to go in the second quarter. News out of the NFL. Taysom Hill has announced on social media he will not return to the New Orleans Saints after 9 seasons with the team. He did not say whether he intends to retire, leaving that door open to playing elsewhere this season. Back to you guys.
0: Thanks a bunch, Bree. Appreciate it. Coming up next, we got a big story out of the NFL because two of the best running backs in the game have decided, I'm not going to practice until I get more money. That's next. Jason Smith, Monty Bolaños. 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
1: Well-dressed hobo.
0: We will get into the Tony Romo video coming up in about 12 minutes. But other big stories out of the NFL today. As teams reporting to training camp, you think, okay, it's all quarterbacks, all quarterbacks. No, no, no. Two of the best running backs in the NFL, in fact, probably the two best running backs in the NFL, have decided to have hold-ins. I think they hear hold-in, I think, like in the 70s when they would have love-ins and all kinds of stuff. Jahmyr Gibbs and Bijan Robinson holding in with their teams, meaning they're with the teams, but they're not practicing, not on the field. Both of them want more money. Both of them were the top two running backs picked 3 years ago, and both of them have had their fifth-year options picked up, so now they are locked into both of their teams through the 2027 season, not just this year, but this year and next year. And this is where, honestly, this is where I feel awful that this is what the NFL does to running backs more than any other position. Because running back, once you get to 30, you're never getting a big contract, right? You can still get a big contract at 30 if you're a quarterback. Offensive lineman, you can still see.

0: lot of money, but you get to 30, you're not getting that deal, right? Because just the expiration date at 30 that everybody has had in their heads for basically the last 50 years. So if you're a running back and you're really, really good, you get one contract and it's only going to be for like 3 years because you come out of college, you're 22, 23. If you're good, 4 or 5 years already taken up, you're not going to get that bite at the apple until you're 28, and then it's going to be a couple of years. It's not going to be nearly the money that you would that you would get. It really is awful what the league does to running backs here, and I wish there was a way out of it for them. I wish there was a way for the best running backs to be able to trigger out clauses or to be able to renegotiate deals, certain things for them more than any other position, because other positions still have shelf lives in the NFL. But if you're a running back, team said, well, we're not going to pay. We're just going to keep you for what we can for as long as we can. Then we're going to let you go. Like, it, more than any other position, what the league does to running backs, the best ones, is really difficult. And I wish there was a way around that for them. And maybe it's part of the next CBA, but man, coming back to guys like Jahmyr Gibbs and Bijan Robinson, they should be setting the market, right? They should be getting more than $20 million a year, right? If Saquon Barkley got it after his big year, two years, he's not getting paid again. He was lucky to get that short-term deal that he did. But like these guys now should be 25 years old and they should be getting $100 million contracts. Like you're that good. You outperform your contract that much. You're responsible for 1,800 yards, 2,000 yards a year overall. I mean, you need to be able to find a way to make a little bit more money and get free of your contract a little bit sooner.
1: Yeah, it's a little bit unfair at the position, even though in the last couple of years, at least the running back has the value of how we look at running backs, and literally the monetary value has gone up in the last couple of years compared to what it was 15 years ago. Yeah. So there, at least there's that, but you are right. And these two that are sitting in, holding in, however we want to say it, I think the expectation is that they are going to reset the market. 1 and 2. In fact, if I'm the Lions, I am giving Jahmyr the contract ASAP because I feel like there's no question Bijan is going to get it. Right? Like, I think Atlanta knows and they're like, you're going to reset the market. But with Jahmyr Gibbs, now, I don't want to mention about like the window for the Lions. I don't want to get into that. But you know, no longer David Montgomery. So like, there's a lot of pressure on Jahmyr Gibbs. And if I'm Detroit, I'm giving him the contract tonight so that I don't feel like I have to get it to where Bijan is going to get it. Cause yeah. I think Bijan is going to get the
0: so
1: contract.
0: So it's just going to go up and you want to get
1: do
0: that
1: it
0: early.
1: Now before Bijan does it, because then Jahmyr is going to say, I want to match or reset the market.
0: Yeah.
1: He's going to say that. So if I'm Detroit, you got to pull the trigger first. And because there's no question that the Falcons are going to give Bijan a number that surpasses Saquon Barkley and Christian McCaffrey.
0: See, and I'm even okay with it being a case where you can trigger an out clause just to get to become a free agent. Mm-hmm. Like, I'm okay, not to where, okay, you could get more from your team, but just, hey, I can get out there in the open market. And if you're talking about a 25-year-old Jahmyr Gibbs, 25-year-old Bijan Robinson, yeah, you're getting a lot of money. You're getting what you should be getting. Mm-hmm. Like, the money that quarterbacks get for what they do, generally, they get paid way too much. Yeah. But that's the way it goes.
1: They're the movie stars.
0: Same thing for wide receivers. Unless
1: they're the movie star.
0: Unless you're Myles Garrett, 20 sacks a year. Yeah. But running backs, what the top produce and what they get paid is not even close to what the ratio should be. Mm-hmm. And it really is for these guys that to come out of it and say, okay, at least we're coming back to running backs a little bit. Now they're getting paid a little bit more money. But like, you think these guys locked in from the 2 years, like the bargains that they're at? Cause you know, none of these guys are all going, you know, 1-2 in the draft overall. These are going to be the top running backs taken, but sometimes it's first round. Sometimes it's second round. Sometimes it's third round. These guys aren't getting paid any money.
1: But I'm telling it's going in the right direction. And I think because the new CBA, I bet you is going to lean into that. It's already trending upward. They're going to even make it better for the running backs.
0: X at Albauda Fresca, X at Monsi Bolaños, the Jason Smith Show with Mike Harmon, Monsi in for Harmon. More NFL on the way because we have to get into the Tony Romo video that was released by TMZ today. The traffic stop that resulted in his OWI. Boy, is there some stuff to get into. Mainly, I didn't know that OWI stops could be this complicated. It's coming up next right here. This is Fox Sports Radio.
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11: News out of baseball, the Texas Rangers are acquiring right-handed reliever Chase Slesith and catcher Logan Ohapi from the Los Angeles Angels. Sources tell ESPN the Braves shut out the Mets 1-0. The Marlins overcame a 6-0 deficit to come back and beat the Phillies 8-6. The Guardians beat the Reds 6-1, and the Padres defeated the Rockies 3-1 for their fifth straight win. San Diego has now moved to 2 games behind the Phillies for the final NL wildcard spot. Right now, the Athletics are shutting out the Red Sox 1-0, top of the fifth. Angels are edging the Astros 3-2. We are all tied up at 5 between the Yankees and White Sox, headed to the top of the 12th in Chicago. News out of the NFL, as Saints utility man Taysom Hill has announced on social media he will not return to the Saints after 9 seasons with the team. In the WNBA, the Dream edged the Wings 82-81. I'm Brianna Miro.
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17: Hello.
18: Well-dressed hobo.
16: Still without a phone. Monsi hoping to get that phone that she lost in Vegas.
17: Maybe I should just stay without a phone, and that way nobody can say that I missed something, missed a text, missed a meeting.
16: I can get
17: away with a lot.
16: Yeah, sure. Oh, she doesn't have a phone.
17: She doesn't have a phone. Oh, she was late to work. She doesn't have a phone.
16: Does she live in the woods? Does she? Yeah. Is out there. You walk out there and like you're like doing the washboard, you know, like they did in the 1800s to wash your clothes.
17: Oh, yeah.
16: Don't you have TV? No TV. No. Here's a candle and here's a library of books you can read right here.
17: As I'm playing on my Nintendo Switch.
16: Yeah.
17: Sorry. What did you say? Donkey Kong is important right now.
16: I'm playing Snake on my phone. I'm playing that. So today, the body cam footage of Tony Romo's OWI stop was published by TMZ. Romo, who, of course, got the much publicized OWI a few days ago, was in Milwaukee for a golf tournament, got pulled over, did not pass the field sobriety test, and so got booked. We saw his mugshot photo. And today, the video of his traffic stop, now the world can see it. And I have questions. Now, the first one is this. Now, Romo gets stopped, and the officer comes over, and she talks to him for a couple seconds and asks him to get out of the car. And he says, okay, I just want to call my lawyer first. And this became a comedy routine between the officer and Tony Romo about, I need you to step out of the car. No, I want to call my lawyer. Yeah, but step out of the car, but I just want to call my lawyer. Here's how it sounded. Here's the audio of the back and forth, the exchange.
19: I'm going to run you through some fields.
20: One second.
19: Field sobriety tests. Are you willing to take any field sobriety tests?
16: All right, wait, stop for 1 second. Wait. I really thought for a second she said something. I confuse you with Justin Fields. It sounded like she said something about, it sounds like she said Justin Fields.
19: Fields?
16: I'm going to run you, Justin Fields. That's what it sounded like. I'm Tony Romo. No, Justin Fields, I know it's you. All right, so I'm going to run you through some fields. All right, now let's play it again. Good.
19: I'm going to run you through some fields.
20: One second.
19: Field sobriety tests. Are you willing to take any field sobriety tests? I'm sorry? You're denying to step out of the vehicle pending fields?
20: I'm just going to call my lawyer.
19: Okay, step out of the vehicle. Nope, step out of the vehicle. Step out of the vehicle. Nope. Field sobriety test.
20: I'm still allowed to call my lawyer, right?
19: You're not.
20: I'm not allowed.
19: Nope, step out of the vehicle.
16: All right, now it's very... think. Now it's on the side of a highway, so that's why the audio is so, is because you hear the wind,
17: wind all blowing by the traffic. Cars.
16: But he kept saying, "I just want to call my lawyer," and she kept saying, "I need you to step out of the car." Now I don't know, but are you not allowed? Like I don't know. Like are you not allowed to call a lawyer? Like I assume that you know.
17: You're not allowed to do that.
16: I don't even know.
17: At that point, he's not under arrest.
16: Yeah.
17: So I don't know what the rule is. It a Wisconsin rule? I was surprised about that as well.
16: It's a Wisconsin
17: rule. Is it a Wisconsin rule?
16: Is your name Aaron Rodgers? Then you're getting out of the car and you're taking this field sobriety test.
17: Like, what name do you want me to be, ma'am, you're going to let me go through?
16: Whatever you think I can say. I'll say whatever I'm going to say. Like, I don't know. Like, I know you can refuse the field sobriety test.
17: You can refuse.
16: But you lose your license for 6 months, right? Is that the rule still?
17: You can refuse a breathalyzer test.
16: Breathalyzer. Okay.
17: That one. And then
16: field sobriety.
17: I think you have to.
16: You have to take it.
17: That one.
16: But can you not call? You can't call your lawyer.
17: Can someone who's a lawyer tell us these answers?
16: Yeah, someone who's a lawyer. Can Tony Romo's lawyer call us, or someone who has seen a lot of episodes of L.A. Law? Mm. If you can call us,
17: but
16: and
17: that's
16: tell
17: what I'm
16: us.
17: Saying. Could it be different in that state?
16: In the state of Wisconsin,
17: yeah.
16: Is it a lawyer call state?
17: Yes.
16: Or is it no? Is you have to step out of the car.
17: Because OWI, that's also something that's not.
16: Yeah.
17: I never heard that.
16: Because she never really said, sir, put the phone down, step out right now. And it got contentious. It was more, I need you to step out of the car. I want to call my lawyer. You step out of the car. I want to call my lawyer. It's like it goes back and forth for like 8 times they go back. But I just want to call my lawyer first. Yeah, no, but I need you to step out of the car. Okay, but I'm going to call my lawyer. No, but step out of the car. Like,
17: nope,
16: back and forth.
17: Yeah. But she then directly says, no, you cannot. Which I was surprised about that. But that's got to be a rule then, and that you're not allowed.
16: I would assume so.
17: To call your lawyer. But
16: yeah.
17: But I don't, that entire video, Tony Romo looked so happy.
16: Yeah, he was very much, hey, everything's cool.
17: He was so.
16: I played in a golf tournament. I'm all good.
17: Like holding back, like almost like a giddy smile.
16: Yeah.
17: Like, I don't know if he was just kind of like, he didn't realize what was happening, you know, or like, I don't think it was like, oh, it's a girl. I'm going to flirt. That's not the vibe, yeah. Right? It was like a vibe like, he is giddy, and whatever he's feeling real happy.
16: One of those late afternoon happy times.
17: Yeah,
16: good. I just played the golf tournament. I'm all good.
17: All good. Sunburnt. Yeah. I'm chilling.
16: What are you here for? I'm here to see Grandma and Grandpa. And when he said that, I said, oh, man, good on Tony Romo for him being in his late 40s and his grandparents still being alive.
17: And then
16: you find out,
17: on social media.
16: That he was referring to his parents as Grandma and Grandpa,
17: right.
16: Which people do that. But normally they have their kids with them when they do that. We're going to see Grandma and Grandpa. But hey, you pull me over, going to see my grandparents, going to Grandma and Grandpa's house. Like they're waiting for me and they have hot chocolate.
17: They're waiting for me.
16: And we're gonna talk. I'm gonna show them my grades from school and then we're gonna go get ice cream. Like, you know, that's not what it was. Yeah. Here, I have some Ritz crackers waiting for me. Do you wanna go? So that was weird.
17: The whole thing was weird. Funny, but weird.
16: And then they ask him to get out of the vehicle and he gets out and he says, you know, and they ask him to do a field sobriety test and he starts like stretching. Because he says, yeah, I've had a couple of back surgeries. And it looks like he's using the back of the car to stretch. I got to stretch. Field sobriety, I got to stretch a little bit
17: he
16: here.
17: Because he thinks he's about to throw a football or something.
16: I got to do some high knees like Russell Wilson at 30,000 feet. High knees coming out. Like, he's stretching. I'm like, okay. And then they decide to, and they make a good decision bringing him to another location because it is a lot of cars whisking by on the freeway and they didn't look like they had a lot of room for it. And you don't know what happens. Someone gets a field sobriety test and they lose their balance. You don't want them falling into
17: the
16: lane. So they bring him to like a garage where they bring Tony Romo to do the field sobriety test. So they bring Romo in the car and they pull him and he's standing. He looks exactly the same. Yeah, everything. Well, what do you need me to do?
17: Field sobriety. Still smiling.
16: Okay. And then the officer, she tells him what she wants him to do for the field sobriety test. Now, take a listen and try to follow along at home with what Tony Romo needed to do to pass this field sobriety test.
20: What am I doing?
19: Okay, I'll start. So picture a straight line in front.
20: Yep.
19: Okay.
20: I got
19: take your left foot, put it on that line.
20: What do I do after that?
19: Take your right foot.
20: Yep.
19: Put it in front.
20: Yep.
19: Feel the toe touching.
20: Yep.
19: Place your arms down on the side. Maintain this position until I've completed the instructions.
20: Are there any instructions after that or no?
19: Do not start to walk until you're told to do so.
20: Okay.
19: Do you understand the instructions so far?
20: So put my left foot down, right foot in front on the line, and then I'm going to wait for you. Correct?
16: Okay. It was a little bit of you put your right foot in, put your right foot out. It was take big steps with your right foot, but like tinier steps with your left foot and try to and walk and when he said I'm trying to follow, like, I would have needed another expo, whether I had anything to drink or not, to be like, wait, I don't understand what you want me to do here. Walk along the line and take big steps with my right foot, but like tiny baby steps with my left. Like, I didn't understand what he was supposed to do at that point.
17: I didn't either. Doesn't she also say like foot or toe touching the heel, or like she says something and it makes me feel like you want him to barely take a step, like right in front of the other,
16: yeah,
17: but then not move on the line. Like, is this a balance test? Because I would have lost,
16: yeah,
17: without any drinks. Like, yeah, if you're trying me to get me to be balanced on a straight line without moving my arms,
16: yeah,
17: and until I'm being told to move again, that was, I agree, that was very confusing.
16: Can I just do the running man? Like, I got to do the running man here. What if I do that? I stay in the line. I do the running man. I'll do that. I can do a lot of different things.
17: Sir, turn around. Sir, right away.
16: Sir,
17: that's,
16: I'm arresting you
17: right now.
16: Just for mentioning the running man, because that's a 1990s dance step. That's an MC Hammer Vanilla Ice dance step that we don't talk about that anymore.
17: Most drunk people can do. So this doesn't help us.
16: I mean, I had a tough time. I listened to it three times. I'm like, okay, I still don't know what he really was supposed to do.
17: It sounds like she purposely made it complicated when in reality, yes, it was walking a straight line.
16: Yeah. Yeah.
17: You know what I'm saying? Like, yeah, she was screwing with him, mm-hmm, a little bit.
16: Maybe. A little bit. I want to see where you follow mentally, where you, uh-huh, are and everything. Uh-huh. Sure. I could see that. Because one time, now I'm going back like 30 years, I got pulled over. I left a bar late at night. A bunch of us were I was working at ESPN actually. And a bunch of us, we went to this bar, like we all get out doing sports at like 11:30, and the bar was open till like 1. And like sometimes we get there for last call, whatever it was. So I went to the bar and I only had time for one drink. So I had a drink and then I was like, okay, I'm leaving. And one of my friends couldn't drive at all. So I said, I'll drive you home. So this is where the cops were waiting outside,
17: right, uh-huh,
16: of the bar, because this is 1 o'clock in the morning and everything else. And the cop pulled me over and I go, okay. He goes, how many drinks do you have? And I said, I know you hear this a lot, but I had one. I just got there. I worked at ESPN and I was here, for one drink. So, okay. He goes, I'm going to ask you a question. And I said, sure. He goes, count backwards for me from 67 to 53.
17: Okay.
16: And I said, okay, it's at 67, 66, 65, 64, 63, 62, 61, 60, 59, 58, 57, 56, 55, 54, 53. The guy said, okay, be careful. I'm like, all right, thanks, great. And I,
17: yeah,
16: was like, okay. Like, and I assume, so, you know, I was thinking about that today with this, wondering, like, is he really listening for me counting backwards? Is he listening for a mistake? Is he listening for me to say, wait, 67 and stop at 53? Or get to 53 and keep going. You wanted me to stop at 53, right? Like, is that what you're looking at, where I can say, okay, now I can see that there's something wrong, outside, because I don't think it was 67, 66. Since, let's say 65, 64, 60, and I coughed.
17: Yeah.
16: 63, 62. Nope, you coughed. You're coming with, right, me. Like, are you listening for stuff outside of that?
17: They have to be. They're looking for certain cues. Also, probably, like, you didn't fight it back at all. You weren't, or not fight it back, but you didn't even have a question to be like, wait a second, starting from where to what? You just went with it. And I feel like they're looking for all of that. One time when I was getting out of work, when I was at Universal Studios as a tour guide, I had just gone off of work and I also had a drink with friends, but like I didn't have time. So I had like a beer or whatever.
16: Mm-hmm.
17: And I pulled out of Universal and my headlights were not on. And I got pulled over and the guy was like, do you know why I pulled you over? I said, no. And he's like, your headlights weren't on. And I was like, oh, okay. I was, yeah, like I had just turned them on, but he must have seen me where I didn't have them on because I had them on when he pulled me over. And then I was like, oh, okay. I was like, I must have just turned them on late. And he's like, how many drinks did you have? I was like, I had one drink. I just got off work. I work right here. And he's like, stick your head out. I'm going to give you a field sobriety test. And he did the finger for my eyes.
16: Oh, okay.
17: He tested my eyes. Just follow my finger. And then after he was like, great. Gave me my, I don't even think he asked me for my license at that point yet. He was just like, have a good night. Be safe. I said, okay.
16: Okay.
17: Bye.
16: You followed his finger pretty
17: well. I did. Right. And I was like, all right. And I wasn't worried because I was like, I had a beer. You know, and I probably had like a Michelob Ultra.
16: Yeah.
17: Like, you know, I wasn't having an IPA at that time. So I was just like.
16: And you know, the funny thing is the Romo part of it is seeing the entire time how he's just, yeah, man, whatever. Like, anytime I get pulled over by a police, because I've been pulled over probably, I don't know, for tickets. Like, I got pulled over for speeding. I got pulled over for speeding once by a cop on a moped, and I still am not over it. And the only reason the cop pulled me over is because I passed her.
17: That's embarrassing.
16: I passed her on the freeway, right? I just passed her. And she pulled me over. You're speeding. I go, I'm keeping up with traffic. I go, I know I passed you. And she was like, yeah, no. So I know she was upset that I just passed. I didn't pull around or do anything or pull in front. I just was
12: just
16: in the lane next to her. Right. I just slowly passed you, but she's on a moped. So she was, I think she was mad at me. But like overall, anytime a police officer, I'm always like, hey, sorry. Yes. What do you need? Anything here? Yes. Here. You get a little nervous, a little bit. Okay. Do this. And Romo the whole time is like, yeah. You know, yeah. A couple of back surgeries. Yeah. I'm doing okay. Yeah. Did you hit your head tonight? No. You know, concussions. Well, you know, earlier, but, cause you know, quarterback, you know, like he didn't say that, but you're thinking earlier cause you know, Tony Romo. Yeah. But, no concussion tonight. No concussion. Like the ease of cool with which he had after that stop was just, I was like, oh, okay.
12: He was not worried about anything.
16: No.
12: He thought
16: it
12: was the coolest. He's like, this is going to be a great story later to tell. Yeah. Like he was already thinking after the fact because he wasn't worried. I'm wondering when at the initial part of the video, not where she takes him to the garage, right? But at the initial part, I wonder if she knows who he is, because by the time they get to inside the garage where they have him do the field sobriety test, she has to know who he is. There's another guy in the video at this point because they put him in one of the cop cars to move him from the highway to the garage. So from that point, I feel like if she didn't know who he was at first, at that point, she definitely knew. And that's why I feel like she was making it more complicated instead of just saying, just walk in a straight line for me here from point A to point B. Instead, she made it complicated where you and I don't exactly know what she's asking.
16: No. And you know, at this point, it's got to be like, hey, you got Romo? Hey, you want to give him field sobriety test? Tell him that Dez didn't complete the catch and see what he does. Just tell him, I want you to stand here and tell me why Dez Bryant didn't complete the catch. Show me Dez what he did on that play, and we'll see where we go from there. All right, now. Oh, sorry, Dez. Dez caught the ball. He tried to, like, put it on the pylon. If he had just held it and went down to the ground, we'd have had first and goal from the one, but no. Dez wants to prove he's a hero and be a pylon guy, so he tried to put the ball on a pylon. He lost credit for it. All right, sir, you're free to go.
12: You're
16: free to go. I understand.
12: It's like he's still completely there. He's got it.
16: Yeah, it's okay. Okay, boy, Dez, really, I mean, you got to think, like, it's a fourth down pass. That's a great pass you threw, by the way. But, I mean, all he's got to do is catch it and hold on to it and not try to score a touchdown. And you got the ball first and goal on the one, and you win that game, and maybe you guys go to the Super Bowl. Do you think about that a lot?
12: That's your field sobriety test.
16: Do you think about that? Yeah. Or are you going to just end and say, okay, you be Tony Romo, and I'll be Jim Nantz.
12: Yeah.
16: And we'll see. First and 10, Brady at quarterback, completes the pass to Harold Carmichael. It's a hook and ladder play. Marcus Allen gets it. Tony, what do you think? Guys, these guys don't play in the same team. I'm Jim Nantz. You're Tony. You have to describe what just happened. Okay, well, a player from the 70s got the ball from a player from the 80s with a quarterback that retired 3 years ago. Jim. Did you see that play, Jim? Jim, it was a great play, Jim. Jim. Okay, you're free to go now. You're free to go. And other ways you could have done that.
12: There are other ways you could have done that. Instead of just playing with him. But I think she was playing with him on purpose because she realized who he was.
16: Yes. Yeah. I think at the end, you have to know at some point.
12: Right.
16: Because you didn't see the video where it was, you know, you ask for your license, registration, who is, you just see, you know, Tony Romo, you see who that is. But overall, like at some point I want to think like, okay, this got to sink in that this is pretty serious, right? Like, I mean, we're talking about this video here and what's out and stuff, but obviously this is a serious thing. And you got to think at some point, like I was waiting for Tony Romo for the realization to hit him that, oh, okay, I'm in handcuffs. Okay, well, I'm in handcuffs, man.
12: More than once, and it wasn't I'm even, in cuffs. He wasn't worried about
16: they
12: it.
16: They took me to another location.
12: Yeah,
16: I still didn't pass the field sobriety test. Still didn't pass it.
12: And then when he says, I need to make a phone call because there's an airplane getting ready to leave. And she's yeah, turn around, sir.
16: Yeah. Turn around.
12: Turn around.
16: I mean, that video is, I'm watching, I'm going, this is like hypnotic. Watch. I'm going, at some point, he's going to realize he's in trouble, right?
12: I don't think so.
16: There was no moment where I'm like, oh, there it is right there. That's where he realizes it. Like, I thought we turn around and the handcuffs go on and you think, no, oh, right here. Okay. What about my car? What my car go? What my keys? Can I get my phone?
12: Can I call my lawyer now?
16: Yeah. What about now? Can I call? Yeah. If you could, here, we'll give you your phone with the hands behind your back. Try to dial it up. Yeah, try to see if you can call him right there. Man. Exit, how about a Fresca at Monty Bolaños? Jason Smith, Monty Bolaños in for Mike Harmon. We got another big NBA story on the way coming up next. Could LeBron James really have gone someplace else not reported besides the Sixers? That's next, Fox Sports Radio.
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1: Hello.
0: We're, congratulations, I guess. Angel Reese, $400 richer.
1: Yeah, that's
0: after
1: right.
0: After the bet with Paige Beckers. Did Paige have to just peel off bills? There you go. Here you go. 100, 400. There you go. Congratulations.
1: I would ask for dollar bills. Because
0: I want it in ones.
1: I want it in ones, so I feel like it's a lot.
0: Okay.
1: Because then it's not going to feel... $400 bills? I can't make it rain with that, Jason.
0: $400
1: in dollar
0: bills.
1: I can't do anything with four bills.
0: No, that's true.
1: It looks stupid if I throw them.
0: Okay.
1: You know what I'm saying?
0: Okay, you want to be able to have money to make it rain.
1: Make it rain.
0: Okay,
1: you know what I'm saying? Make it feel
0: See,
1: like
0: I'd want the ones for the vending machine. Like, that's what I want.
1: Sure.
0: Yeah, don't give me, like, a rolled-up one with a fold on the end that it's not... It's just going to keep spitting it back out at me. When I want Famous Amos cookies, I want Famous Amos cookies. You give me a nice, crisp dollar bill that goes... Mm. Boom, it eats it like the... And the vending machine is just as happy because the vending machine eats that great dollar bill. I eat great chocolate chip cookies. And
1: everyone's eating.
0: Everybody wins.
1: Everyone's eating.
0: No. Like, I used to do this thing where my wife's wallet, I used to go in... And
1: you'd go into your wife's wallet.
0: Oh, yeah, yeah.
1: Oh,
0: yeah,
1: okay,
0: yeah.
1: Okay.
0: I go into my wife's wallet and I would say, okay, I would take all the good singles that she had,
2: fit in there?
0: Keep them, and give her the bad ones.
2: You could fit in there?
0: I don't jump in. This wasn't downsizing.
2: You said you go into it.
0: This wasn't Matt. No,
2: you
0: would
2: didn't say like you open it.
0: I go into her wallet. Right?
2: What?
0: I go in, I grab the wallet.
2: How big is it?
0: I take the wallet, it's very big. It's like Hermione's bag in Harry Potter. You just pull whatever you want out of it, right?
2: That's like Mary Poppins.
0: So I would go out and take all the good ones, and I would replace him with my ones, which are if I got it back, they were really old, or they were ripped, or they were folded on the end. And she never noticed I did this. I thought she never noticed I did this. But then, like, I don't know, maybe like 6 months after, like, she would say, okay, I know I had some really good dollar bills in here. What? I go, I took the good dollar bills for the vending machine at work. She goes, oh, I thought I was getting gaslighted for the last few months. I go, I know I had better ones in here than I did. I said, oh, you know, I've been taking them for work because I have good dollars for the vending machine.
1: She was like, what is wrong with my wallet?
0: Yeah.
1: That is making my bills just turn.
0: We can't even use

0: use these. These are awful. I don't even take these in the store. This one's got tape on it? Nah, forget it. This dollar bill has been taped.
1: Tape on it. There's writing on it. Someone's phone number. A crisp dollar bill. There is a nice feeling to it.
0: There is. There, 100%.
1: You know, like,
0: yes,
1: it's,
0: you get a big dollar bill.
1: Oh, it feels nice. Yeah. You're like, oh, I don't want to spend this.
0: I feel like I got my, oh, yeah, no, it's too nice to spend.
1: It's too nice to spend. Give me

0: for work in the 50s.
1: Right.
0: Like that briefcase, that could probably get $1 million in.
1: Okay.
0: But like the smart, oh, hey, here's the men's
1: the
0: attaches
1: ones?
0: Now.
1: Yeah,
0: no,
1: we're
0: no,
1: not
0: no.
1: doing that.
0: Look how thin this briefcase is, as thin as a piece of paper.
1: Yeah.
0: Oh, you can carry this. It's fantastic, right? No. But supposedly, that's what your Clippers, and I say your Clippers because,
1: you know,
0: you're a Clipper fan.
1: I am.
0: You're one of the only two that I know, you and Ben Maller.
1: That's right.
0: The Clippers, according to Dave McMenamin, who follows LeBron, ESPN, many years, LeBron turned down a one-year, $20 million offer from the Clippers. Could have stayed in L.A., could have stayed in Brentwood, everything else. LeBron said no, and this is part of the reason why he wound up with the 76ers. Now, last night on the show, we got a big take that's done really well for us today virally that I said, listen, the more this comes around to it, I feel like it was really the 76ers or retiring, because the places he really wanted to go, I don't know how much interest they really had, right? Like even the Warriors, their interest seemed like it was lukewarm. The Cavaliers, I can't believe they've said nothing after this. Really, he was going to say no to them again, and the Cavaliers wanted him to come back, right? The Heat with Giannis, we'd heard that publicly they wanted him, but privately it was a different story. He wanted to go to the Knicks. The Knicks said no, thank you. Mm-hmm. So it was really the Sixers or retirement. So I think it's kind of interesting that to, you know, the last 24, 36 hours, we're getting stories about other options that LeBron James had. Mm-hmm. And I look at this and I go, okay, I don't doubt for a second that the Clippers said, hey, 1 year, $20 million to stay here. But I don't think for a second that was a real option for LeBron James. Like the Kings could have called him and said 1 year, $20 million, or the Hornets could have called him and said 1 year, $20 million, or, you know, a lot of the lottery teams, the Wizards could have called him and said 1 year, $20 million, but that's not a viable option for him. Like when I say it was probably the Sixers or retirement, it was he had these four teams that he really wanted to go to, and I don't know that the interest level was there. What we heard from Rich Paul, all the podcasts he did in free agent to let us know, I'm talking to all these teams. Yeah, okay. But in the end, I think, okay, of where he wanted to go to control the narrative, it was really the Sixers or retirement, because you're not going to go spend 2 years to play with Washington, or, you know, that's just not going to happen.
1: Correct. I think when people are like, what are you talking about? All 30 teams would be interested in signing LeBron for 2 years, $8 million. And it's like, yes, I agree that all teams would be like, wait, how much? Okay. But beyond the surface of being interested, who genuinely wanted LeBron James on their team, right? Yeah. I don't think the Clippers, like, I think the Clippers probably were like, what is he interested in? Oh, let's entertain it. I thought there was, they had never mentioned the Clippers, and I don't know if I was sitting here with Dan Byer or who, but maybe it was Martin Weiss, and I was like, I know the Clippers are not listed on these teams, but I do think there's like a 0.1% chance that he goes to the Clippers because it's an LA team.
0: Yeah.
1: Even though they had it, but I thought, I was like, that is a door that in my opinion is not completely closed. There's all the other teams are closed. There's only a few where the doors are kind of like a little bit open. I'm with you. I thought the Clippers had like the door was cracked open just in case, but I was like, please don't, because he's not going to make the Clippers better. We're not going to do anything for LeBron as a Clipper. Like, it made no sense for him to be a Clipper because we're not, there's no fun here.
0: You don't know what the team is going to be. The Kawhi trade is still on hold, and the story today is that story today should have tell you, yeah, the Clippers are not happening, because now this Kawhi thing, Adam Silver says it's got to be done by the beginning of the season. Now today it's, oh no, it's into 2027. Oh my God.
1: We're not going to know anything.
0: Yeah.
1: We're not going to know anything. I feel bad for Kawhi, for Toronto. Just punish him. But with the Warriors, I felt like him going to the Warriors was going to be fun with no real contention. Like, there weren't contenders.
0: No chance to win, but it'd be fun.
1: But it would be fun.
0: Right? It'd be going to the circus every night.
1: It'd be
0: a traveling circus. Circus is
1: so
0: coming
1: fun.
0: To town, man.
1: And
0: we
1: so
0: got everybody.
1: The Clippers were none of that. There were no fun. It was not anything for either side, which is why I have a hard time believing this. You did make me think a little bit of how Cleveland really looked at the situation.
0: Yeah.
1: Something I hadn't thought about, because we were told so many things. I was told that the whiteboard would not exist if the Knicks didn't win the championship.
0: Yeah.
1: So, like, no. I'm really confused. So, what? So, early on, you had that plan? And then it just didn't work out because they won the championship?
0: Yeah.
1: All the stuff that we've been told, I take it with a grain of salt. So, this situation about the Clippers, take it with a grain of salt in the sense that all teams maybe were like, what exactly does he want? Because who wouldn't want a LeBron James for 2 years, $8 million? Like, I get that. But the real

0: teams that wanted him. You might be right, Jason. May have been just the 76ers. And I do think the Warriors wanted it. But again, the Warriors were like, come on, and we're just going to have fun. Like, there's no winning here.
1: We can probably play
0: in the play-in.
1: Yeah.
0: Oh, maybe.
1: Yeah,
0: yeah.
1: We'll own that week.
0: We'll
1: own the play-in.
0: But do we have to win two play-ins? Because that's going to be hard. We can win just one play-in and get that seventh seed. We have a chance.
1: I mean, it would be fun. Like, it would be like the circus coming to town, right? It would be like when LeBron was with the Heatles, right? It would be that kind of interest level, because to see LeBron and Steph and Draymond play together was be so amazing. Now, they're going to lose.
0: Right.
1: And they're going to be a 35-40 win team.
0: But
1: we'll talk about them the week of the play-in. But that's it.
0: We're watching that game, though.
1: But
0: can you imagine Draymond Green putting a chokehold on someone, and then LeBron James has to come and, like, either also do a chokehold or separate, but be on Draymond's side for the first time? Like, protect Draymond? He'd be like, oh my goodness, how do I do this?
1: I want to see the first time Draymond takes a three with Steph and LeBron both open. Hey, I'm going to take that three like it's 8 years ago. I'm going to do it. Just watch. And I'm going to talk about it on my podcast.
0: And they're both like this on the side. Like the picture, they're both on the side of the key with their hands open. Like, what are you doing? And he's taking a brick.
1: Oh, that. I mean, but obviously, look, the West was out. It was going to be the East for him because, you know, still the East is not as deep as the Western Conference. But overall, like, that's what I mean. Like, okay, you can say that the Clippers called him. And I'm sure it was, hey, it's probably a shot in the dark. But if he says yes, we get LeBron James.
0: Mm-hmm,
1: all right, that's great for us. We need some sort of brand because we're trading Kawhi. We want to think that trade's going to go through. We're starting over. LeBron here would be great. Maybe he really wants to stay. I don't know. Why not? Let's see how it goes. But in reality, none of those are really options. None of those are real options.
0: Yeah.
1: It's like if I walk into a restaurant and I go, okay, I am ready for dessert, and they say, and there's 30 different desserts out there. Okay, great. And I can say, hey. I know there's 30 desserts out here, let me say, and someone could say, oh, here you go. I have key lime pie. Why would I want key lime pie? But it's free. And I'll give you key lime pie and all the key lime pie you want, but I don't want key lime pie. So it's not really a choice for me.
0: Right.
1: Now you say, I got chocolate satin pie. I have chocolate cream pie. I have some sort of Oreo pie.
0: Nice.
1: Sort of like a Hershey cheesecake pie. Okay. Right. That's right. Well, okay. Mm-hmm. I'm interested in that. But if you come out and say, yeah, I got a nice apple. Next. I have a wonderful cobbler that next. Okay, how about this? It's a lemon blend. No! Or the Kings or Charlotte or Washington. That's what that version of it is. So where LeBron wanted to go, like, I don't think that the options were more than, okay, it's Philadelphia or I'm not going to play.
0: Mm-hmm.
1: Right? Because really the whole Cavaliers part where there's been no uproar, there's been no he did it to us again, there's been no from LeBron I'm sorry, there's been no, tells me I really wonder how many teams played publicly were interested in LeBron because we want to make it look that way. And maybe it works out, maybe it doesn't. As we went along the process, we realized, okay, we don't want it. Maybe a couple of our star players decided, hey, I don't really want LeBron on the team. I made a couple of phone calls. And so things can change, or they could do things just publicly instead of privately. But really, I mean, because it's such an awkward fit. The Sixers thing is just so awkward that I can't understand why. I'd still have trouble believing that that's where he decided, I'm going to end my basketball journey with the Sixers.
0: With a different uniform.
1: And I don't know if Embiid's going to get along with Jaylen Brown. I don't know if they're going to be healthy.
0: He's going to get along with Jaylen Brown.
1: I got to stop them from saying stuff about Bronny on social media. Like, that's where I'm going to go finish my I mean, really, think about that.
0: No. It makes no sense. Jason, I did not have the 76ers as a true place of destination, to be honest with you. I was like, oh man, I think Warriors are really looking like the team. Because if I was Cleveland, I was like, okay, I like the idea, but I don't necessarily know how you fit in. And I don't know what Cleveland needs to do to get over their hump. Because even with LeBron, I don't think they're beating the Knicks. I just didn't see it. And I think the expectation in Cleveland is, no, we have to get there. We've been so close, we have to get there. With the Heat, for a second, I said, well, I guess LeBron could be a point guard and four forwards. You know,
1: sure, like, why not?
0: That seem better than the situation in Philadelphia, though? Like, he could easily have been the point guard for the Miami Heat.
1: Sure.
0: They need it.
1: Yeah.
0: They absolutely need it. Yeah. And then instead he goes here where I'm just like, I feel like the big person that I'm worried about in this whole signing for LeBron James is VJ Edgecombe. Like, if anyone's going

0: to lose their touches on the ball.
1: What do you mean they only have 3 shots a game now? I got the second most shots on the team.
0: That's, you get what I'm, he's going to be the one that has to take a sidestep. I'm not saying a backseat.
1: Yeah.
0: A sidestep, which is a terrible time when he's such a young and up and coming player that's like getting his rhythm in, right? It's like Tyrese Maxey, you're in. You are who you are. And Jaylen Brown, we all know. But I feel like for VJ Edgecombe, it's like, this is the worst for you because you're going to naturally take a sidestep without anybody necessarily wanting to, but who are you going to tell to take a sidestep to LeBron James, the young guy? Which sucks.
1: Exit, how about a Fresca exit, Monsi Bolaños? Let's find out what's trending right now in the wide world of sports with Monsi's assistant GM, Bree Muro, with what's trending.
2: Alrighty, guys, the Chicago White Sox, they were down 4-0 to the Yankees. They came back. They defeated them 6-5 thanks to a walk-off by Edgar Caro. Probably am not pronouncing that right. The Astros are on top of the Angels 6-3, top of the 7th, and it is all tied up between the Red Sox and Athletics 2-2, headed to the top of the 7th in Sacramento-ish. I was going to say Oakland. That's not correct. And the Dodgers are shutting out the Mariners 3-0, bottom of the 5th. A little bit earlier today, there was a trade. The Rangers are acquiring right-handed reliever Chase Slisith and catcher Logan Ohapi from the Los Angeles Angels. Tarik Skubal recorded his 1,000th career strikeout and took a shutout into the 7th. The Orioles came back and took down Detroit 10-9. The Giants crushed the Brewers 16-3. And the WNBA, the Dream edged the Wings 82-81. Back to you guys.
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0: Fox Sports Radio, the Jason Smith Show with Monty Bolaños in for Mike Harmon. And you want a great big hot take on what's been the biggest sports story of the last 5 days? Every day is something big with us. Another day for the WNBA and the Fever and Caitlin Clark, and another day filled with big controversy, big stuff off of social media. And it got me thinking of in a different way about Clark and the Fever and this season, right? So today, the big story coming off of Caitlin Clark's big night last night, they win. Both Caitlin Clark and Sophie Cunningham unavailable following the game because there was a big brouhaha during the game of a couple of young fans who brought signs in support for Sophie Cunningham. She has made some very big statements as far as trans rights and athletes the last few days. And the co-owner of the Seattle Storm went over to the kids and really just lit into them, which, okay, these are kids,
1: yeah,
0: right? No matter what you are, these are kids. Mm-hmm. What are you doing, right? Like, these are still kids, right? Mm-hmm. These weren't adults who came or whatever, but these are kids. They had to put out a big apology for it. They were not available after the game, so now the Fever deal with this. You had L. Duncan today, you know, led ESPN's WNBA coverage for a long time, now with Netflix, saying that Caitlin Clark should step in and tell her followers on social media to back off some of their rhetoric, things they say, the threatening of other players in the WNBA, that Caitlin needs to step up and be more cognizant of what her fans are saying on social media. And to think about these stories, right? Because now this is every day it's something with Caitlin Clark.

0: and the fever, whether it is she gets preferential treatment from the officials or she doesn't get preferential treatment from the officials, right? She complains too much. She doesn't complain enough. She loves her head coach. She hates her head coach. The players love her. They hate her. Angel Reese loves her. Angel Reese hates her all every single day. And now you throw the Sophie Cunningham situation on top here. And honestly, you look at what they've been doing the past couple of months, right? What is it? The last month, they have the best record in the WNBA. They now routinely are scoring 100 points in a game. I don't know how they play every day with all of this stuff that follows them from game to game. I don't know how, I don't know any team that has played in the regular season with this kind of scrutiny of stuff, both on and off the court, that I can, I got to go back to like the Heatles when it was LeBron and Wade and Bosch and everything they did was scrutinized. Like every single day, it's something with Caitlin Clark and her fans, and it's people in the media that are saying things about her, and or it's now it's Sophie Cunningham. I don't know how they play every game. And the fact that not only are they playing, but they are blowing teams out now. I'm looking at this and I'm saying, these are your WNBA champions this year. This is the team that's going to win it all, right? And not for the, oh yeah, well, of course you're going to get all the calls in the playoffs, Caitlin. No. Other teams are really good. They're near the top of the of the WNBA. But the fact that they can play and they can be this focused and be this good offensively when every day they are living with all kinds of crazy hanging over them, like I you talk about mental focus, being able to block stuff out and win. That's the Fever doing.
1: You know, a couple of couple days ago, you said that Caitlin Clark has to be good. Like, there's no other option.
0: She's got to be spectacular.
1: She's got to be great. Yeah. You're right. You said even beyond that. She's got to be great. She's playing great. And she's been playing great. This whole situation with Sophie Cunningham, I'm with you, Jason. I've never seen, what other athlete do we blame for their fans like this?
0: We've never held
1: another athlete to say, you are responsible for your deranged fans. And I do think that there are some people out there that are not actually Caitlin Clark fans that are trying to stir things up and make it worse. You know what I mean? Just because this is so polarizing. But I feel like the thing with Sophie Cunningham and what's happening with her, it is bringing the Fever together now in the sense where it's no longer just Caitlin Clark that is dealing with a lot of outside noise. Now it's Sophie Cunningham. So isn't it more like they feel maybe more united? Like now it's not one odd person. Now there's two. So now it's like us versus them. Yeah. When before maybe it was like Caitlin Clark alone versus the outside. Now that there's two of them, I feel like it makes them bond a little bit. And that's, I think that's what's happening.
0: You get that us against the world. Yeah, I'm with
1: you.
0: I'm not
1: like,
0: sure.
1: Now that, because now it's not just one person. Now it's two.
0: But it's also made it much more difficult to be about basketball.
1: Sure.
0: Caitlin Clark wants it to be about basketball. That's impossible, right?
1: Impossible.
0: Sophie Cunningham, she wants the smoke, right? Sophie Cunningham, this is who she wants to be. She wants to be outspoken, what she believes in. But now it's not about, now it's not going to be about basketball.
1: Mm-mm.
0: And the fact they are still able to play like this and win and die. I mean, look at their point total. 111, 111, 106, 92, 109, 88, 110, 108, 123, 105. Like they are starting to peak with all of this. They're, who's going to handle the pressure cooker of the playoffs better than them? Nobody.
1: Nobody. They're on it and they're clicking.
0: Get ready for Indiana Fever, your 2026 Woo! WNBA champions. Get ready for that. You like that hot take?
1: I do.
0: Hot in this room.
1: I love it.
0: It's hot in here. It's hot. It's like I'm out at the San Francisco 49ers Stadium, 1 o'clock on a Sunday. It's hot, man.
1: It's hot.
0: It's just hot.
1: It was hot in Vegas where I lost my phone.
0: But speaking of football, we got some big stuff out of training camp coming up next right here. Jason Smith, Monsi, and for Harmon, Fox Sports Radio. Superhero,
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8: The White Sox walked it off against the Yankees.
9: The pitch to Edgar. Swing and a pop fly, shallow center field, it drops down, here comes Peters! Throw to the plate late! Sox win! Edgar Carroll comes through in the 12th. 6-5, the final.
8: White Sox Radio Network on the call is their 8th walk-off win this season. A little bit earlier today, the Braves shut out the Mets 1-0. Guardians beat the Reds 6-1. Right now, the Dodgers are shutting out the Mariners 4-0, bottom of the 6th. And the Astros are beating the Angels 6-3, bottom of the 8th. We got some trade news as the Rangers are acquiring right-handed reliever Chase Lisith and catcher Logan Ohapi from the Los Angeles Angels. And in the WNBA, the Dream edged the Wings 82-80. I'm Brianna Miro.
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14: Fox Sports Radio, Jason Smith, Monsi Bolaño's in for Mike Harmon. Oh man, that Romo video. You know, we get to a big story out of training camp today, but first I just want to say this, because we got into this very briefly a little while ago. And it's just such a clown show that you know, and obviously you're a Clipper fan, but the big late-breaking story in the NBA tonight is that the Kawhi Leonard probe into, did the Clippers circumvent the salary cap by giving him this job planting trees? Adam Silver, commissioner of the NBA, had said that he wanted this thing done for the beginning of the season, mm-hmm. which obviously you kind of have to because the Raptors and the Clippers agreed on a trade. And then things got really weird because the Clippers said, no, you pay any price if Kawhi's found guilty. Like, well, we didn't do anything. You're the guys that went, no. So now the trade is on hold. Okay. You got to think this is good. And this has been going on for a year. Like Pablo Torre found out like a long time ago, right? Like I think Pablo Torre was 23 years old when this actually broke. He found this out. So we've known Pablo Torre has found this out a long time ago.
8: He found out nothing. That's why we're here.
14: Right. This is a year later. And today, the story breaks that the Kawhi Leonard situation, this story, this investigation, may drag into 2027. I've seen streaming shows where a season-long case has been solved quicker than this. This is now going to be well over a year, whether here's a guy got money for planting trees or he didn't get money for planting trees. You need now to get into 2027. Now, why? Now, there's a lot to get into with this, but the overarching reason is that if the sides can't agree on some of the facts, if the sides can't agree on versions of events, this is going to drag into 2027. If the Kawhi Leonard story was a video, it would be a 10-second gif of clowns getting out of a Volkswagen. And they would just still keep getting out. And the last one would be Adam Silver. Mm. I mean, this is an absolute clown show that now, okay, we want this. He's only the commissioner. He can only, the commissioner has a wide-ranging latitude of powers where he can, hey, I'm on top of this, we're going to do this, or I can make a decision and say, no, this is done, we're moving forward. Instead, hey, I want to play it right down the middle because, you know, I don't want anybody to get mad at me because Adam Silver likes to do nothing. I've told you this for a decade. He likes to do absolutely nothing. So as a result now, the NBA is screwed. Kawhi is screwed. The Clippers, the Raptors that made this trade, now this is on hold. And now this could go into 2027. And Adam Silver is saying, yeah, I don't want to rush anybody. Yeah, 2027 is fine. Like, there's times I can't believe he actually runs the NBA. I really can't believe that.
8: No, I can't either. You know, I watched The Office and I'm just like, there's no way Michael Scott is a real person. You know, it's like, there's just no way. I look at Adam Silver, there's no way he is running the NBA. There's no way this guy can be in charge. It's a joke. Once the season starts, is Kawhi like a Clipper? Like, does he just sit on the bench in street clothes like Anthony Davis? Like, is he gonna play? Does he have to not do anything?
14: That's what she said.
8: What are we doing?
14: I was waiting for you to say something where I could say that's what she said. And that was the closest one.
8: I'm sorry. Apologize. I don't understand what the holdup is because it seems as though just punish Kawhi Leonard.
14: Yeah, I really don't. Or punish the Clippers and make it some sort of punishment where you're paying a fine, you're moving on.
8: Right.
14: Like there were.

0: worried. I get they're worried about, is it going to be a suspension, a game thing, and then things get sticky. But I mean, you've had this going a year. I mean, really, what are you going to find out, man? What are you going to find out? What are you waiting for? We're going to find this guy. He's on the run. He's in Greenland. We're going to find him. He's going to come back and testify. Like, what are you going to really? It's been a year.
1: If there was a smoking gun, like a clear smoking gun, they would have already solved this, but they don't. And I think it has to do a lot, kind of what you're saying. Adam Silver wants to keep the owners happy. That's who he works for. So I'm wondering, how is it bad to just punish Kawhi Leonard and find the Clippers, like you said, and move on? Like, if you're trying to keep face with the owners, okay, I feel like some of the owners also want this to just be wrapped up, because the nefarious things going on behind closed doors when it comes to people's money, I think there's a lot of teams doing some things behind closed doors. I don't think it's just the Clippers. So it's not something that people want to get into. It's just Pablo Torre for some, what's his name?
0: Pablo Torre. Yes. Sure. Pablo Torre finds out.
1: He didn't find anything out. Because that's why we're in this.
0: Well, he found out the story.
1: We're in this mess because nothing happened, because there's no smoking gun.
0: We found out the story.
1: He keeps saying the same thing for over a year.
0: He found out. It's called Pablo Torre Finds Out.
1: He did not find out anything.
0: But he found out this happened.
1: No, but what happened? You can't even tell me.
0: But he found it out.
1: Pero qué pasó?
0: It's called Pablo Torre Finds Out.
1: Pablo Torre.
0: He found out the story existed.
1: That something happened, and he's not entirely sure because he doesn't understand it, but he thinks it's fishy. That's what it should be.
0: He found out. That's a long title for a podcast.
1: I don't care,
0: you're not going to be able to find anything out.
1: That's why we're stuck in this.
0: You're definitely not calling it Adam Silver Finds Out.
1: No, because he really didn't find anything out. In fact, he's upset you kind of found something out. That's really what it is.
0: I mean, when I saw this, oh my God. He said, like, he threw down the gauntlet. It's got to be done by the beginning of the season. Oh, now it's going to go into 2027. And all reports are he's going to let it play out because he wants to be down the middle on it. Really? You're not going to step in at all. No. I mean, I've never seen somebody with such a big job that wants to do absolutely nothing. Like, I really feel like Adam Silver, what would be the best day for your work? What's your greatest day? If I could wave a magic wand and give you your greatest day. Well, I would sit at my desk in New York City with all the televisions on, and I would eat great food, and I would sit there and look, and my desk would be made of gold, and my nameplate would say commissioner, and I would take phone calls. People just tell me what a great job I'm doing. Like, that would be his great day, because he doesn't want to do anything. Anytime something comes up, it's, well, you know, I see this is the you don't want to do this too much. You don't want to do this too much. And anytime there's something he really wants, just kind of floats a test balloon out there where he says something like, hey, you know, maybe this is something we're considering. What does everybody think? I don't want anybody. And I don't want the players mad at me. Right? I don't want them. And the players don't want to really activate Adam Silver because he does whatever they want. Mainly. Whatever the player, that's why, hey, don't mess around. We got Adam Silver right where we want him, right? We had David Stern who would say some stuff and we nearly had a dress code. We had all kinds of crazy stuff with David Stern. Now he made us all rich. So okay. But Adam Silver, we kind of got where we want, right? He gives us anything we want. Mm. And so let's not rock the boat on this. But like, I see something like this, I go, how can you not end a story that is well over a year? And whatever you found out at this point, right? Whatever you found. Cause here's the thing. I don't think anybody cares about this.
1: No.
0: I don't think anybody cares. I don't think anybody, like, if you think the fans are going to go, oh, the Clippers would. Okay. So the Clippers found a way to circumvent the salary cap. If they did for the last 4 years. What did that do for them?
1: That's what I was going to say.
0: Nothing. Didn't do anything.
1: Nothing.
0: Okay. Nobody cares. Fans don't care.
1: It affected nobody.
0: Teams don't care. I get if you're looking at it from, okay, we don't want other teams to do this, right? We don't want other teams to do this and give fake jobs to it. We don't want that. But I think with this getting out here, it's out in the open now. You know that if this happens in the future, this is going to be looked at and there's going to be more attention on it. You could let this go. Really, nobody cared. Literally, nobody cares about this. It's a crazy story and we could have fun with it. But when I say nobody cares, I don't mean people don't care about it. I don't mean people don't care if he gets suspended or not. People don't care if suspend him, don't suspend him, let the trade go through, don't the trade go through. I don't care about that. Nobody cares about that.
1: Adam Silver has been, I feel like, the butt of a lot of jokes the last couple of years. 5 years ago, I would not have sat here and said, you know, Adam Silver is getting real close to Rob Manfred as being the worst commissioner in sports. I did 5 years ago, I wouldn't have said that to you. Here I am where I'm like, bro, you need to fix it because You are one hot skip and a step away from being worse than Rob Manfred, and that is saying something. Rob Manfred is over here like, yes, he's worse than I am. Look at how much they're talking about him. I haven't even been mentioned. Nobody has brought up 2017 in months. All we're talking about is how this commissioner cannot do his simple job of making a decision. Like you said, it's not about that people don't care. It's just like, just do it. It's not that serious because unfortunately it's the Clippers. And that's, I'm being serious. You know what I'm saying? Like, and like you said, what did we get out of it? If this didn't happen, what did we get out of it?
0: Yeah. I mean, it's a crazy story. It's fun to make fun of. We're following it because it's new. It's something we haven't seen. It's interesting that, usually things like this in college where they would find a way around some sort of loophole to pay a player more money. But overall, like, I don't know what Adam Silver thinks is going to happen if it gets dropped. Is all of a sudden there's going to be, people are going to be outside his offices in New York going, I can't believe he did this. Or if he comes down to it. Really, I don't think anybody cares about the outcome of this.
1: What do you think? It's interesting because we don't know the details. Like, do you think if we found out exactly how what happened, do you think that's it? People really wouldn't care. But are people still interested? Because we actually don't know. So there's like a little bit of mystery left, even though the mystery is there's no mystery. We just want to know how did he get money? What happened? Right? That's what people want to know. But in reality, once they find out, this is nothing. It's a nothing burger.
0: See, I like my burger. See, I like my own way that I can look at it and just think that it's, you know, Kawhi shows up in a car to a bunch of people that are planting trees. He takes a couple of pictures with people working and gets back in and leaves. Okay, I see everybody. And that's what it was.
1: I would love to see a picture of that.
0: You get like, you know, 50 people along this row with like the bee masks on, right? Yes. Making sure, you know, they're planting the trees and he gets out, just takes a picture with each of them. And he maybe's got a trowel in his hand for one. And he waves, he gets back in his car and goes, all right, guys, see you later.
1: 10 minutes of work.
0: Yeah.
1: Let's go.
0: That's all. I feel like I want to see that. That's what it is.
1: I would love to see that picture.
0: Yeah. When it comes to professional sports, nobody cares.
1: Nobody cares
0: about that. You can rail against the amateur feel of college football, even though it's not anymore. And I understand that. Even though, okay, you got to get to 2026. But like, this is the NBA made this such a big deal. And I don't know if because they got scared right away because this was something that this is what a journalist found out. And oh boy, this is embarrassing. But like, I really think you're like, okay, you're really in the weeds too much on this, man. Mm-hmm. Like this, you're really thinking that it's almost like when you were a kid or in a relationship where something happened and you really think you got to tell somebody something bad happened or something weird happened and they're going to be mad. And you're like, and it all day, it just weighs on you and you're like, oh man, how are they going to respond? I got to tell them this. I got to do, oh my God, they're going to get so mad, all this stuff. And you tell them and your mom or your girlfriend, or your boyfriend just says, oh, okay, no big deal. Really? Yeah. Oh, and you're like, I was worried all day for nothing. They didn't seem to care about that. Okay, great. Oh, that's kind of what this is. Like, I feel like the NBA, they're so worried about this when in the end, people are going to go, oh, yeah, okay, that's great. Yeah. Okay.
1: They can't be that stupid.
0: Go New York. Go New York. Go. That's it. See, I got you right to there already.
1: That's what I'm saying. Yeah. You can't possibly think that this is that big of a deal in the grand scheme of NBA things. How on the day that LeBron announced that he was going to Philly, how you didn't just tweet out, oh, by the way, Kawhi Leonard has been suspended 10 games and the Clippers are going to be fined $500,000. That's it.
0: Yeah.
1: That would have been the day.
0: That's all.
1: That's that day. Slipped it in there.
0: That's all.
1: That's what she said.
0: That's all.
1: That was your opportunity.
0: I missed that.
1: You did. It's
0: I missed
1: okay. that one. But you could have, you know what I'm saying? That was the day, drop that information, and then you really would have seen how it did not matter. And people would have just been like, oh, Kawhi Leonard. And that's it.
0: Yeah.
1: Whatever his laugh is, Alex. No.

0: different sound bites to play before you play what I want.
1: Yeah.
0: Monsi says, hey, do you have that laugh? And the second one, you play right away.
1: Yeah.
0: I got to go like 17 deep before I go, hey, here's what LeBron James had to say today. And you're playing stuff from King of the Hill. You're playing stuff from Friday the 13th. And it's like, and 12 minutes go by before you finally play the LeBron thing. Monsi says, hey, you got that laugh? Oh, right here for you, Monsi. I got it.
1: You know, I like to call myself the mirror, Jason. It takes you about 14, 15 takes to have a good one. So same for me to play the clips for you.
0: The mirror?
1: Yeah, I'm your mirror.
0: But that doesn't make any sense.
1: I reflect you.
2: I reflect you.
1: I also like Monsi, so I give her what she wants.
2: Thank you so much.
1: It's a bit. I don't give you what you want.
0: Yeah, no, I know. It's
1: so why you calling it out?
0: Well, I'm just saying, like, you know, okay. All right. No, now I know. Okay.
1: What?
0: All right. No, it's all good.
1: Ask for something.
0: It's all good.
1: What do you want?
0: Okay. I want OG Anunoby's tip-in to win game four.
1: Oh, you want the tip-in?
0: Yeah.
2: That's what she said.
0: She said.
1: The tip?
0: No. That was never said on The Office.
1: What?
0: That was a little over the line.
1: Are you sure?
0: That would not make it past broadcast practices and standards.
3: 5.7 left. No timeouts remaining. Anunoby is handed the ball. Finds Brunson at midcourt. Launches a straight on three. Missed it short. Tip by Anunoby. He put it in. Anunoby put it in. The Knicks take the lead.
2: That's what she
3: said. With 1.2 to go.
0: You jump my that's what she said,
2: you
0: but gotta, I did get to hear the Anunoby tip in,
2: go.
0: So that's okay.
2: There you go. You gotta be quick.
3: He put that's it in!
0: All right, very good. Thank you, Alex Dyshirt.
2: That was fun.
0: Now I'm not getting a sound about that. 10 years are gonna go by before
1: no.
0: I'm gonna get the next one.
1: Yeah. You'll never get what you want now.
0: All right, thanks. All right, so we got more from the big day in the NFL and the latest NBA superstar feud that kicked off earlier today. That's next. Jason Smith, Monsi Bolaños, in for Harmon. 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
27: Hello.
28: Oh, they did it.
0: So we'll get to a, I think there was a huge clue given out today on the return of Aaron Donald to the Rams. But first,
1: a Blues Clues?
0: There was a Blues Clues out there.
2: I love that show.
0: Blues Clues.
2: That was fun.
0: I don't think I ever saw watch Blues Clues. Like Zoe was never Blues Clues.
2: Yeah, I don't. She's young. She's a lot younger than me. She's in college right now.
0: She's in high school now.
3: She's in high school.
0: Don't age her that. Come on, come on. I got another year.
3: My bad.
0: Come on.
3: No, I think like I was a smidge maybe even like on the edge of too old for it, to be honest with you, but I watched it.
0: Like you were like 19?
3: Rude.
0: Okay.
3: Sure.
0: Okay. Sure. All right.
3: Whatever. I think I was like, I watched a lot of Blue's Clues. I thought it was fun.
0: Cause my cousin was 30 watching Hannah Montana.
3: Hey, listen. Oh,
0: I should never have said that on the air.
3: I'm watching that now. I go back to Disney Plus and watch it.
0: Okay. Yeah. No, she was 30. And she was 30. And

0: we would say, hey, we're going to do this. You want to come over? Yeah, I'm just watching the end of Hannah Montana.
1: It what? Was a fun show.
0: Yeah, but it's also something that it's just repeats that's on. You can watch whenever. Yeah, I'm going to watch the end before I come over. It's not like I'm watching the end of a new episode of a television show.
1: She's watching it now.
0: Yeah.
1: That's just a few years ago.
0: That's just a few years ago.
1: She wasn't 30 when Hannah Montana was in its prime.
0: No, no, no. This was like she watched it when she was a kid. She watched it in college. She watched it in her 20s, and she watched it when she was 30.
1: I don't blame her.
0: I'm getting life lessons from Hannah Montana.
1: I don't blame her. I love Hannah Montana.
0: Okay. Yeah. All right.
2: Not the life lesson girl to learn.
0: Why? Did you
2: she
0: watch?
2: She pretend. Hides who she is.
0: Well, was
2: what
0: Hannah...
2: life lesson is that?
0: Well, they're not going to make the name of the... I mean, the name of the character was Hannah Montana.
2: I mean, I like
1: so she could live a
2: too,
1: normal life.
2: She was a role model.
0: Because it rhymed.
2: Made Wrecking Ball.
0: Okay.
1: After Hannah Montana.
0: Yeah.
1: She wasn't Hannah Montana.
0: She definitely rebranded after
1: right.
0: Hannah Montana.
1: She shredded Hannah Montana.
2: She shredded?
1: She shredded.
0: Yeah.
2: Wow.
0: Like Monty's full name is...
2: I don't know if I can J's on my feet.
0: Monty's first name is Montserrat, but
1: it's
0: she decided
1: Montserrat?
0: To re, she Montserrat. Decided to rebrand as Monty. As, that's kind of what
2: I'll
0: happened.
2: Allow that.
1: Yeah.
2: I'll allow that.
1: Say thank
2: yeah,
1: you.
2: That's cool.
1: Yeah.
2: Yeah.
1: Montserrat. You didn't know that?
0: Yeah. When she was in her early 20s, she had a bunch of pop albums come out, but the last couple didn't do so well. So she backed
1: you
0: out.
1: Know, one no hit kidding. Wonders.
0: And then all of a sudden, now she rebranded herself. Now she's Monty.
1: That's right.
0: Sports Talk radio host, Monty Belongos.
2: Right. You're going to have J-Lo play you in a movie?
1: No, I wish.
2: Why not?
1: Why not?
2: She plays Selena. She can do Montserrat.
1: It's true. Okay. It's true.
0: Yeah, yeah. Okay.
2: Yeah. But yeah, Hannah Montana's not a role model.
0: Dwayne Johnson would play me in The Story of My Life.
2: Oh, God.
0: Yeah, 100%. Yeah. Very similar.
2: I think I give you more like...
0: No, you know who would play... You know what? When I was younger, because I had really... Before I started shaving my head, I had really curly hair. And everybody's like, oh, Fred Savage would play you in The Story of Your Life. Like, that's that. Like Fred Savage would play me. And I was like, oh. Okay.
1: I don't believe you had curly hair.
2: What?
0: Oh, I had great curly... I used to have...
1: Picks or it didn't
0: in college,
1: happen.
0: I had a fade... I had a flat top in college. Like it was all, I loved my hair in college. I hated it growing up because I had curly hair and I hated it. I wanted straight hair. I couldn't grow it long, anything else. But then I got to college and I'm like, oh, I got a flat. Oh man, that looks cool. Ah, that looks really cool. I had a fade. Oh, that looks really, really cool.
1: I'm gonna need to
0: no,
1: see
0: I had great
1: pictures.
0: Hair. I had great
2: Vin
0: hair.
2: Vin Diesel should play you.
0: All right. Vin Diesel's fine. Yeah. He'd have to talk. I'd have to talk. Vin Diesel's voice is low like this.
1: But that is a good one. You guys are like the same height.
0: I'd have to find out a way to say Brian, like he would always say in the Fast and Furious movies, Brian, Brian, Brian, Brian. The voice is really low, Brian.
2: Like Family Guy?
0: You know, the Knicks won the title.
2: Brian.
0: Knicks won, but
2: stupid dog.
0: Everybody's disrespecting Brunson.
1: Brianna Muro's confused by the
2: Brian,
1: sounds coming
2: Brian.
1: Out of your...
3: What are you saying?
0: That's Vin Diesel. That's Vin Diesel.
3: You know who would play you? The guy from Sex and the City who plays Charlotte's husband.
0: Evan Sex Handler?
3: Yes.
1: Oh,
0: wait. Charlotte is Kristen Davis, right?
3: Yes.
0: Oh, I'm so down for that.
3: Yeah,
0: I
3: yeah,
0: love
3: yeah,
0: Kristen
3: you're
0: Davis.
3: Welcome. Yes.
0: Yeah,
3: there
0: yeah,
3: you
0: that's
3: go.
0: Good. That's good.
3: That's what
0: I love
3: thinking
0: Kristen
3: about.
0: Davis.
3: You're welcome.
0: But
3: it's
0: glasses,
2: Sex in
0: though.
2: The City?
0: No, it's Sex.
3: Sex and the City.
0: Sex and the City.
1: It's and
2: that
1: the City.
2: That doesn't make
0: sense.
3: Sex and
0: the
3: City.
2: Sex in the City.
1: No, it's Sex and the
0: City. There
3: sex
0: is
3: and
0: Sex
3: the City.
0: In the City. No, no, no.
2: So who stars, Sex or the City?
0: It's the well.
3: It's both. Happening in both.
0: You start with the city, and then you have the sex.
2: Oh.
0: That's how it goes, yes.
2: Sex and the city and the sex.
0: No, it's sex and, well, sex sells more than the city.
2: Ah.
0: So it's
1: true.
0: Sex and the city.
1: It's true.
2: That was in the city.
0: No. There is sex in the city.
2: Oh.
0: But it's all, but
3: Alex.
0: Well, you have to have sex somewhere. They're true. Having sex in the city.
2: Got it.
0: Right? But it's sex and the city, because the city
2: really?
0: Is sort of the character as well as
3: the
0: four
3: sex.
0: Of them were. Yes.
3: Yeah.
2: I thought it was in the city.
0: No. No, it's in the city.
2: I don't know about that.
0: You know,
3: duality.
0: Funny thing is, when we went to trivia one night, one of the trivia questions, like five-parter, was here are some titles of some TV shows, and you got two choices and had to say what it was. And one of them was Sex and the City or Sex in the City. Another one was stuff like, and I forget some other shows that they had. And you were like, oh, wow, I forget, was that show... Was it Sex and the City or Sex in the City? Like, I didn't watch Sex. It's Sex and the City, right? It gets to get you thinking and to talk yourself out of stuff. So that's how I know specifically
2: wow.
0: It's Sex and the City, yes.
2: Yeah. I also know it was Luke, I am your father.
0: No, it was I. No, it's no, I am your father.
2: No way.
0: People think it's Luke. No, it's no.
2: I remember it.
0: He told me you did it. You'll get no, I am your father is the absolute line.
1: Are we sure?
0: That's a lot. Yeah,
2: see,
0: no.
2: I don't know.
0: Trust me. It's like the, what's the Mandela
2: see,
0: effect?
2: With me?
1: Yeah, right? I don't know.
2: James or Montserrat?
1: It's Luke. I am your father.
0: Right? No, do you think it is,
2: Luke,
0: but it's actually
2: I
0: Luke.
2: I am your father.
0: He's
2: There it is.
4: Did Obi-Wan tell you whatever happened to your father? He told me you did it. You killed him.
0: Because, you know, Luke was that whiny. And the line is, no, I am your father. Whoa. Well, people think it's Luke, I am your father, but it's no, I am your father.
1: I don't know.
0: Trust me. Trust me. Trust me.
2: No, I remember the suspense.
0: We mean the suspense.
2: Went.
0: Suspense.
3: Jason, I'm on your side.
2: I am your father.
3: I know that's fact.
0: No, he didn't.
2: Yeah, he did.
1: He does.

0: It's No, I Am Your Father.
1: No, forget the update. Just play that, and then I'll be like, yeah.
0: Hey, this is where they usually get all the scores of the night. No, instead they played some Star Wars stuff. What? Yeah, that show's crazy. Okay, great. All right, you looked that up. Now, NFL-wise today, I think we got a pretty good clue if Aaron Donald is coming out of retirement. Right now, he is training, and when he's ready to give his decision, he will tell the Rams, and he's either going to come back and play alongside Myles Garrett, or he isn't. Myles Garrett today said, hey, looking forward to it. I don't want to push him one way or another. If he comes back, I'm excited, but I know he's got a family. He has a lot of decisions to make, but I think we can do great things, right? So Myles Garrett, great. That's what we expect him to say. We hope he would say. Then you had Sean McVay say this today. As someone who, as great as he is, I think he can definitely come back and do it. It's just whether he wants to do that for however many games he chooses to play. Now, that's a really weird thing to say. How many games chooses to play? Which tells me that what's on the table is the old Roger Clemens, yeah, I'm going to come back, but you're not going to see me until Thanksgiving. Because he's someone that obviously you can slide right back in the lineup, wherever it is, he can play, you can get by, that we want him fresh. Is he really going to come back and be great for the entire season? Probably not. Will he run out of gas near the end of the year? Probably so. But if he comes back and it's a prolonged thing where he's training, he's back with the team, and they activate him in the latter two-thirds or the latter half of the season, that's what I could see for Aaron Donald. Because now to bring him back to say, well, you're going to play part-time, we'll get your win back, it'll be a whole bunch. But you get him back to the point where, okay, you can go hard for about 6 to 8 games, the last few games of the regular season into the playoffs. That's what I can see. So I don't think you're going to see him sweating it out on the field with the Rams all, you know, into September, but more of a, yeah, I can do this. I'm going to train on my own. Then I'm going to practice with everybody. I'm going to get back going, get my body back into football shape. I'm going to spend a month practicing with the team, and then I'll get activated sometime when we get to the latter third of the season, so I can be as fresh as possible where he's playing his best football, being as close to Aaron Donald when the end of the season is here and the playoffs start.
1: It seems as though he's going to come back. More and more so, it seems to be pointed in that direction. But, man, you're going to... I think if he comes back, Jason, it's a $30 million deal. And I think their cap space is like 19, between 15 and 19.
0: I don't think he's going to get quite that much.
1: He doesn't have to get... So, because they own his rights.
0: Yeah.
1: So they can change that number. It doesn't have to be that number.
0: Whatever he decides to come back at, he can come back at. Now obviously it's going to be money for him because he's not going to come back and do it for free because, he and Stafford, all of them have always been, remember the Super Bowl was, I'm thinking of retiring. I really want more money. So I'm sure there will be a happy medium where they will come in with him. And especially when we don't have to worry about the money anyplace else other than, all right, we're going to give you this for the rest of this season.
1: I thought there was no wiggle room and it had to be 30. I was going to be, man, you're paying him 30 to play half a season. That's going to be, that's going to take a hit. But if it is something that can be a happy medium and they come to an agreement, then okay. There have been no indicator to believe that he's not coming back, that he's not going to try, that he's not going to give it a go.
0: Yeah.
1: You know what I'm saying? Like everybody, it seems to be going in that direction. And like you said, like he's in shape. Now, football shape is a different story, but if he doesn't have to do it for 18, 17 games, all of a sudden, that sounds interesting. But if he comes back, Jason, and they don't go to the Super Bowl, isn't that a complete waste?
0: It is a Super Bowl or bust year for the Rams. It's Super Bowl or bust year for the Rams.
1: It already kind of is without him.
0: Yeah.
1: But if he comes back, it's like, dude, you better get us there.
0: Oh, well, the pressure's more on Garrett. Like, I wouldn't be surprised if we get Aaron Donald back or if the Rams get him back and we see a player who still commands some attention, but...
1: It's not the
0: maybe
1: same.
0: He's not quite the same,
1: yeah,
0: right? Maybe he doesn't have that same burst.
1: He can't be.
0: And that's why if he comes back now for the beginning of the season, he'll hit his peak week 4, week 5 when I'm back in. And then what's going to happen when you get into November?
1: Oh, he's going to be exhausted.
0: So I think you're going to see, I'm coming back, I can do it. Maybe it's after the trade, because you never know what the Rams are going to do at the trade deadline, because they make crazy trades. They might make a trade for a guy. They got to worry about his money, in following season salary cap wise. So we're going to wait to see what we can pay Aaron Donald when he comes back. But overall playing, like, and I think every NFL player, like, and Aaron Donald would love this, right? Like, everybody would be jealous.

0: of, oh, here's a guy who was the best defensive player we saw for a decade. He's going to come back and he's going to call the shots. And he's going to say, okay, so I'm going to come back and it's going to be, I'm going to come back for the last seven games, eight, whatever it is, after the deadline, last half issue of the season. I'm practicing all along. So it's as seamless a transition as I can be. I can play as much as you need me to play and it could work. Mm-hmm. And by the time you get to the playoffs, it's wow, you have a peaking Aaron Donald as good as you're going to get and Myles Garrett. Yeah, good luck. Good luck stopping that.
1: Yeah, it sounds crazy because at first I was like, there's no way he does this. But I'm like, oh no, maybe I would be intrigued if I'm Aaron Donald. Maybe at first I'd be like, guys, I really don't want to go through this. I don't want to put my body through it. But then as you kind of like really look at the situation, it's like, all right, well, you want me to come back? Everyone loves the idea.
0: Oh yeah.
1: Like the idea of it sounds just like LeBron and Curry.
0: Yeah.
1: Like it's literally, except this is actually a contending team that is expected to get to the Super Bowl.
0: Yeah.
1: A little bit different.
0: So LeBron just got sideswiped there.
1: Oh, 100%. Okay. Cause that was just for funsies.
0: Okay.
1: This one is funsies with a chance to win.
0: Oh, so like cloudy with a chance of showers.
1: Exactly.
0: This is funsies with a chance to win.
1: With a chance to win.
0: That should be on a t-shirt.
1: There you go.
0: Funsies
1: I'll make you
0: with a chance to win.
1: Funsies
0: right, very nice.
1: With a chance to win.
0: Let's find out what's trending right now in the wide world of sports from LiveBet Bree Muir, who has spent the last few minutes watching the end of Empire Strikes Back. But right now she's got what's trending.
2: That's a tie shirt thing that he's doing over there.
3: I found it.
0: You found it. Okay.
2: I think you should play it.
0: Well, let's hear what's trending and then we'll play it.
2: I'm so excited.
0: It's what's called it's what's called the tease in the radio business.
3: Bree, you want an hour or your update?
2: Uh-huh.
3: What do you want? You want an hour or your update?
2: Yeah, I want to know.
3: You want to know?
2: Yeah.
3: That's part of our update, though?
2: Let's do a part of it.
0: All right, we're cutting out part of your update.
2: Fine.
0: Oh, okay then.
2: Bye,
0: all right, go ahead.

0: You think I care that much to edit it?
1: Yes.
0: No.
1: Yeah, 100%.
0: No.
1: Yeah.
0: No way.
1: Yeah. You would have found that within 20 seconds that I got it. Instead, it was like 8 minutes for you to put that in that Luke. It doesn't even sound like the same audio level.
0: Yes, it does.
2: Yes,
1: no,
2: it does.
1: It sounds like you whispering it.
2: No, you're just finding.
1: Play it one more time.
2: You're
1: play it one more time.
2: You're trying to find a reason.
3: He told me you killed him. Luke, I am your father.
1: Just go to Google.
0: Oh, Google.
1: And type in.
0: Yeah, trust the box.
2: I don't
1: and
2: trust
1: type in,
2: him.
1: Your father. What comes up?
2: Let me see.
1: No, Darth Vader did not say, Luke, I am your father. Instead, his actual line was simply, no, I am your father. Congratulations, AI T-shirt, for putting that in there and fooling and trying to pull one over on the world.
0: I played what was.
1: No, you did not.
0: Literally did.
1: You did not. I'm
0: this
1: coming.
0: Whole
1: no, no, no.
0: Video is called,
1: I'm
0: Luke,
1: coming. In,
0: I am your
1: no,
0: father. Unaltered scene.
1: I'm coming in here with my phone, and I'm going to tape it, and so I have the unedited version of it.
0: Fine.
1: You're really fine.
0: Do
1: wait,
0: it.
1: What? Why are you going crazy now with your hands typing
0: I'm sitting
1: stuff?
0: I'm here.
1: Oh, okay. All right, Bree, we don't have time for your update.
2: I'm watching it on YouTube now.
1: Okay.
2: Too.
0: Who's
2: I
0: right,
2: got
0: Bree?
2: All distracted.
1: All right, Bree. Yeah, give us the Cliff Notes version. Go ahead.
2: Yeah, it's like the unaltered scene.
0: Thank you.
2: And literally, he's just like, Luke, I am your father.
0: Thank you.
2: I thought it was like you, but I don't know if I'm thinking of something else when he takes off the mask. When does that happen?
1: He doesn't take off the mask.
2: Yeah. Oh, no?
1: Well,
2: when
1: Luke,
2: he dies?
1: Luke takes it. Spoiler.
2: I'm sorry.
1: Wow, great.
2: Well, that's what
1: Luke
2: I'm thinking.
1: Luke takes it off in Return of the Jedi.
2: Yes, and I feel like there's some stuff that happens there where some more father stuff. Mm. Is that right?
1: You know,
0: father issues.
1: I always like that part of Return of the Jedi where, like, Darth Vader is, like, the biggest bad guy in the galaxy running the Empire, and here's Luke dragging him. He can't breathe. He's lost a hand, and the Stormtrooper's like, oh, wow, yeah, look at that. Let's just keep running. That's Darth... Dude, Darth Vader, man, he looks like he's dead. Oh, my God. Who is that other guy? Who is that whiny kid? And he's carrying him, and he's got no hand left. Oh, my God. No, no, let's just keep going. Let's just let Luke
0: yeah,
1: and Darth
0: there.
1: Vader figure it out. Yeah, let's figure it out.
2: Good update.
4: Oh, yes.
1: Yeah, here we go.
2: Oh, good. Give me 25 seconds right now.
1: Go.
2: The Dodgers are on top of the Mariners at 4-1, top of the ninth inning, two out. Edwin Diaz, they had activated him a little bit earlier today. He's kind of like not doing so great in his first game back. The Astros beat the Angels 7-4 to get to 500 for the first time since April 7th. The Guardians beat the Reds 6-1. The White Sox came back and walked it off against the Yankees 6-5. In the NFL, Taysom Hill is not returning to the New Orleans Saints after 9 seasons with the team. No idea whether or not he's going to retire, leaving the door open to play somewhere else this season. The WNBA, the Dream came back and edged the Wings 82-81. Back to you guys.
1: Thank you, Bree. Thank you, Bree. No, I am your host. To the most fun NBA, new NBA feud between stars in probably the last couple of months. That's next, Fox.

0: They're looking for bullpen.
1: A bat.
0: They're going to move some decent names to get those pieces.
1: Maybe you need a whole new squad.
2: Uh-oh. Get rid of everyone. They stink, they stink, they stink.
1: Teams are making moves.
3: Yes!
1: And we're talking about it.
0: Maybe a shortstop.
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0: He told me you killed him.
1: Luke, I am your father.
2: Fan knows that's a lie.
3: It sounded really good.
4: I know it's a
2: lie.
4: Fans.
2: That's a lie.
4: It's not real fans.
3: Sounded legit.
2: Yeah, sounded legit. It's not though.
3: It sounded it came from right from the movie.
2: And then he says, and it's also Jason Sex in the City. I go, no, it's Sex in the City. He goes, oh yeah, you're right.
4: I did not say that.
2: Yeah, 100% you said that.
4: Not.
2: You lie about everything.
4: I don't lie.
2: You lied about.
4: I'll tell the truth right now. I never lie.
2: He does not. 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
3: Hello.
2: In from Mike Harmon. So, coming up, we'll do the Tony Romo thing again next hour because that audio is just absolutely insane. I mean, I'm going to run you, Justin Fields. Trust me, I'm going to run you. So, Tariq Skubal made his, allegedly, final start for the Tigers today before the deadline. The number one name out there that is going to fetch the most in return. And as I told you earlier tonight, I believe in signs. I believe that there are the sports gods that tell us things and tell teams things and tell fans things. And it's like, hey, you should listen to us. The fact that Skubal comes out of the game to a standing ovation with a 7-1 lead in the seventh, was pitching great. Get us into a little bit of trouble, but okay, 7-1. And they lose to the Orioles in 12 innings, 10-9. They finish a 7-game homestand, 3-4 against the Royals and the Orioles, two of the worst teams in the American League. That's a sign that says trade Tariq Skubal. If you were hemming and hawing at all, if you thought maybe we should hold on to him, we can compete. No, you're 7 games under 500. You had to see how this last week went. Maybe if you were 500, you figure we can make a run at it one more time with him. If we lose him, we lose him. But this should be the moment that tells you, okay, so the day he pitched his great game for us and he walked off and everybody stood and clapped for him, we couldn't close a 7-1 lead and we lost. Yeah, this tells you it's time to make that trade.
3: And he reached 1,000 strikeouts.
2: Yeah, strikeouts, first batter of the game, strikes out 1,000, sure.
3: It seems like it's like, how is this game going to end? And I hear you.

0: you about the signs. Like, I see it. But again, do you make this move regardless, even if you don't get something worth it? Like, do you just make the move no matter what if you're Detroit?
1: Yes. Yeah. I mean, look, it's you're going to lose him for nothing. Mm-hmm. Now, it's prospects. It's younger players you're going to get. And obviously, that's an inexact science, but you're going to get a lot. And you're going to hope that maybe that it comes through because you've already decided you're not going to sign him. You could have given him more money in this past offseason, but you know, you decided to go get Framber Valdez, who you were still giving a lot of money to, but was a little bit less expensive. And he turned out to be the wrong signing. So you're not going to have two of those guys. You're not going to spend that kind of money pitching on two of those guys. So you've already decided this year was going to be it for you with Skubal. Like, he was going to be gone. You were trading him at some point after the season if you had a great run, or at the deadline if you weren't good. You're not good, so you trade him at the deadline. You had made this decision months ago. Now it's very difficult. I get it, because you thought you were going to contend. You had a nice little run after you started out so bad, but you are what you are at this point, and you're not playing well. And when the rubber met the road and you needed to play well to keep Skubal, you were terrible, right? You lost to two of the worst teams in the majors and the blowing good, the game today. Like, that's it. Like, that you will trade. And I firmly expect now, after today, everything to ramp up, because people are going to want Skubal in 5 days, right? They're going to want him to make his normal start for them in 5 days. So I expect before the deadline, Skubal to get dealt, not one of those trade deadline things, but probably in the next 48 hours, I expect to see his name go, because I think a lot of teams are also waiting for him to get traded before they go in on other people. So instead of all the way to the deadline for Skubal, because you get a lot of teams in, the Dodgers are in on, the Brewers, the Phillies, the Rays, they're all in. You're going to see him dealt in the next 48 hours.
0: They're 4.5 games out of the final wild card spot. It's not completely out of the question for Detroit to still get in there. I wouldn't trust the Mariners. The Mariners are ahead of them. The Orioles are ahead of them. Really don't trust the Orioles. But that's bad because you just lost to them. and, you know, like, I hear it. I hear it. It seems, when is the trade deadline? When is it the official date?
1: The third.
0: The third. Yeah, it's coming up. Okay. Yeah. Yeah. You're probably right that he's the first domino to fall. And there's a lot of teams that are waiting to see, because obviously everyone's expecting the Dodgers. Everyone is expecting that. They have the most to offer, but I don't know if I'm Detroit if I make this deal with the Dodgers.
1: Of course you do. Of course you do.
0: Why?
1: They're going to give you the most. They're still going to give you the most.
0: Most of what?
1: They'll give you the best players. They'll go up there. Okay. You keep saying that.
0: Because you got to give me something for something. Yeah. Not potential. But this is not maybe.
1: But these are how the trades are made. When someone can walk away and you don't have them for a while, this is how the trades go. You would be a really difficult GM to work with.
0: You know, I would be slightly better than Artie Moreno. Slightly better than Artie Moreno.
1: Okay, I mean, going to Angels games is kind of fun, but okay.
0: Yeah, right. Bree goes to them a lot now.
1: Yeah, well, the tickets are cheap. Yeah. A lot of great stuff. Yeah. We'll continue this more from the NFL NBA next, Fox. We are Fox
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8: And here's what you need to know.
9: The White Sox walked it off against the Yankees.
10: The pitch to Edgar. Swing and a pop fly, shallow center field. It drops down. Here comes Peters. Throw to the plate late. Sox win. Edgar Carroll comes through in the 12th. 6-5 the final.
9: White Sox radio network on the call. It was their 8th walk-off victory of the season. And as we're getting closer to the trade deadline in baseball, the Rangers are acquiring right-handed reliever Chase Slisith and catcher Logan Ohapi from the Los Angeles Angels. The Braves shut out the Mets 1-0. The Padres defeated the Rockies 3-1 for their 5th straight win. San Diego has moved to 2 games behind the Phillies for the final NL wildcard spot. In news out of the NFL, as Taysom Hill has announced on social media, he will not return to the New Orleans Saints after 9 seasons with the team. I'm Brianna Muro.
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9: Hello!
15: 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Just search our names, and you will find all of the content. I am your father.
9: Luke.
15: Okay, that just sounds like you're breathing heavy.
9: That's what he's doing.
15: Yeah, this listen, as a guy that's been doing a Darth Vader impression now for the better part of since 1977, it's more this.
9: Stop aging yourself. Well, that's pretty good.
15: Yeah.
9: Yeah.
15: I've had some time.
9: I think they use like a cup with like tissue paper for that sound to make it. You know what I'm saying? Like,
15: yeah.
9: I feel like I remember reading that when I was a tour guide at Universal Studios.
15: Oh.
9: And I had to know information like this from the Foley stage.
15: Oh, right.
9: Yeah, you know?
15: Foley actors make the sounds that you hear on your favorite television shows.
9: That was me on a tram. That's it. And if you look to your left, you will see our Foley.
15: I bet you were a great tour guide.
9: I was a great tour guide.
15: You were a lot of fun. We'll sit down. Hey, in the back, sit down.
9: Yeah.
15: Sit down. Hey, sit down. I'll stop this tram right now.
9: Right now.
15: Oh, okay,
9: don't play.
15: Okay. I can see that. Yeah. I can see that. Yeah.
9: Yeah. I also would tell, like, I would make friends on the line with young people who are, like, with beers in their hand. And then I would say, like, all right, every time I say this word, you have to take a drink. And then I would, like, pick a word.
15: We had the coolest gun ever, man.
9: Yeah.
15: It was awesome.
9: And then by the end of it, we're just, like, wasted. Because I was like, yeah. I was like, every time I say soundstage.
15: And over here.
9: I wasn't drinking. They were drinking.
15: I thought you were drinking with them.
9: No, I'm working. Yeah.
15: Oh, okay. All right.
9: I'm working. But to them, I would be like, oh, I'll give you a word. And then you take a sip every time I say it.
15: Ah, the secret word.
9: Yeah.
15: Okay. Oh, very
9: yeah.
15: good.
9: And
15: okay.
9: the word, it just would be something that I, you know, pertain to the tour.
15: Oh, nice.
9: Yeah.
15: Okay. All right, so I'll let this out here. I do this once in a while on the show. I've never said it, but why not? If friends of mine that I talk to or that I don't talk to very often, but they'll text me during the show, oh my God, I'm driving here and I'm listening to you on the radio now. It's really cool. My daughter and I are driving. My son and I are driving. I will say, okay, give me a secret word to say on the show in the next segment.
9: Yeah.
15: I said, anything you want. And they'll say, okay, Constantinople. Got it.
9: Done.
15: And I'll find a way to get Constantinople
9: Check.
15: In. Just get where it sounds like I'm just saying Constantinople.
9: Yeah.
15: It was Istanbul, not Constantinople. And so I'll do that. They're like, oh my God. And so now people do that to me.
9: That's fine.
15: I mean, hey, here's your word, right? And they'll make it so conflagration. Yeah, sure. That's fine. Yeah.
9: Watch this.
15: I'll get it in. Yeah.
9: Bet. Oh, how fun.
15: I just say it can't be any curse word.
9: Sure.
15: It can't be any bad euphemism or anything.
9: Sure.
15: But just give me any word you want.
9: Now the next time you say a ridiculous word, I'm gonna be like, who texted you?
15: Yeah.
9: Who
15: one time my friend said, he was driving. He was my assistant coach in softball and his daughter was there who I coached for a long time. And she was just whatever she was learning in school. And she said, Nebuchadnezzar. I'm like, oh my God, how am I going to get Nebuchadnezzar? And who was like this Egyptian king from like, you know, thousands and thousands of years ago. And I'm like, oh, the last time they won a game like that, it was so long ago. I think Nebuchadnezzar was the king of Egypt, right? Like, that's how I would get it in.
9: The fact that you even knew what that was.
15: Well, I remember Nebuchadnezzar. In school, you hear a name like Nebuchadnezzar, and you
9: couldn't
15: never forget it.
9: Can tell you.
15: But I was also an English history guy in school, not nearly a math science guy.
9: Mm.
15: Like English history, yeah. Math science, no.
9: Nah.
15: So anything from there, like I can barely remember anything I did in math or science. Like I remember some math and some science, but like English, like papers I wrote or plays we read, books we read, lessons, history stuff. Like, no, that I remember.
9: History? Me and history did not.
15: Anything, really?
9: Me and history, no bueno. No bueno.
15: Okay.
9: Ming dynasty, I don't care about a single dynasty. You know what I'm saying?
15: Like, okay.
9: Is it a Dodgers dynasty?
15: What if it was Yao Ming?
9: The Yankees?
15: What if it was
9: dynasty?
15: The Yao Ming dynasty?
9: I know, right? I knew more about Yao Ming than the Ming dynasty.
15: Okay. Well, that's good because you do sports for a living.
9: Right. Right. Yeah.
16: My grandmother would say that to me. She would say, well, like I was little, she would go, oh, if only you knew your schoolwork, like, you know, those baseball stats or your sports cards. I'm like, yeah. What I want to say to her now is, hey, guess what? Guess what? Hey, Nina. Look who's the winner.
9: That's
16: now.
9: Right.
16: I didn't need chemistry. I didn't need Bunsen burners. I didn't need to dissect a fetal pig. I didn't need to learn any kind of math. I didn't need pre-calculus. I didn't need any kind of calculus. I didn't need AP calculus. I didn't need anything. I barely needed algebra. All I got to do is figure out how to figure out how many games our team is out of first place in the standings. That's all I needed.
9: That's my math.
16: And on Friday, we're going to learn what it means to be five out in the loss column, kids. That's what that means. Doesn't have to be the exact same. So if you are five out of the loss column, but 7.5 out, it means the other team has played more games than you have.
9: Listen, that's a good way to teach math. Yeah. Hold on a second.
16: How easy would that be?
9: So
16: and now I'm done.
9: I did like math, though. I like took AP calculus and like the whole thing.
16: Math I did well because all you had to do with math really was as long as you went every day and you paid attention. Like if you were sick or missed class, like I'm completely lost.
9: Oh, yeah. One day.
16: I'm completely lost.
9: Anything with like geography and shapes with math, I was like, no. What do you mean? What do you mean? The you know what I'm saying? Like, I can't even think of it, but I was like, related rates.
16: Triangles.
9: Stop. No. Can you just get, I can find X. That is what I can do.
16: Solve for X. I can find
9: X and I can find Y. But when you give me a diagram with some shapes, I'm not in there.
16: Oh, okay.
9: You know what I'm saying?
16: All right.
9: You've lost me.
16: Wow. Okay. Very good.
9: What is it? Are we doing math or are we doing shapes?
16: Don't have to worry about that in sports.
9: Yes.
16: Don't have to worry about shapes. You're all good. Look, diamond.
9: Diamond.
16: Baseball diamond.
9: There you go.
16: You know diamond?
9: Yeah.
16: Okay. Very good. Rectangle, because a football field's rectangle.
9: And I know how many yards that is. So whenever we talk about yards, I'm like, how many football fields? Okay. Got it. Okay.
16: Yep.
9: You know, the distance.
16: 3 feet in a yard. Sure. You get all that.
9: Yeah, but all of it. Yeah.
16: I mean, I could really teach math to kids that just want to do sports. Like, it would be a week. I mean, really?
9: Summer school.
16: It would be a week.
9: Sports and numbers. Summer school class.
16: Monday is football. Tuesday is baseball. Wednesday is soccer. Thursday is basketball. Friday is miscellaneous.
9: Volleyball.
16: It's all the other sports. We're just going to get right in there. Yeah. And then you can take an open book test.
9: Yes.
16: That's
9: open
16: the
9: book.
16: Don't have to worry
9: about
16: it. Yeah. Open book test.
9: Open book. I love those.
16: So the rivalry between NBA stars you didn't know you needed, but we're getting. And of course, one of them is Draymond Green. As part of the offseason where stars, athletes, fans just still can't believe the Knicks won the title, Draymond Green goes on a podcast and talks about how upset he is that people keep saying, oh, Jalen Brunson sacrificed for the Knicks, taking less money to win a championship. But he wanted to make sure everybody knew that he didn't have to sacrifice anything, that the Knicks are made of money.
17: It's the New York Knicks, bro. They can afford it. You ain't got to take no discount.
18: Of course.
17: But for them to get paid, you ain't got... My situation is different because Steph making 270,
18: mm-hmm.
17: Klay making 180.
18: Yeah.
17: All right, something got to give. Cool, I can take a little less. I can take less.
18: Mm-hmm.
17: But he the top guy.
18: Yes, sir.
17: By the way, let Josh Hart or somebody else take less.
18: Yeah.
17: Like, they in my role, right?
18: Let
17: one of them take less. But guess what? Steph Curry ain't take a penny less.
18: I feel that.
17: And neither did Klay Thompson ain't take a penny less.
18: Rightfully so.
17: If it's going to work, somebody do. Well, guess what? I ain't really expecting them to take less.
18: Yeah, they should.
17: I don't know what he's doing. I'm happy for him.
18: He still got the max, though.
17: The max extension.
18: Yeah.
17: He didn't get the max. That's $100 million.
16: All right, so I love how Draymond Green is very upset about what Jalen Brunson turned down. And Josh Hart, best friends with Jalen Brunson, Knicks legend, said in response to Draymond Green, we got to normalize grown men not counting other people's pockets. That's what he put on Twitter in response to Draymond Green. Now, from the first standpoint of X's and O's, I get Draymond Green's point. The Knicks were paying five guys a lot of money, not just two. Right? Because, okay, you had Brunson's contract, you had Karl Anthony Towns getting a lot of money, gave a lot of money to Anunoby, gave a lot of money to Josh Hart, right? Gave a lot of money to Mikal Bridges, right? You had a lot of guys, you had five guys that were making a lot of money, not just two. So it's a little bit different.
9: Mm-hmm.
16: Okay. Now, from the other perspective of just the widening, the commonality this offseason, whether it is players like Draymond Green or other players who, when they rank all the best players in the game, you know, won't put Jalen Brunson in the top five, whether it's the Spurs and their fans who I don't think they believe the finals actually happened. They still think we're going to wear the best team. Someone like Becky Hammon, who can't even admit she was wrong about Jalen Brunson. Like, they're all just mad. And I love the fact that so many people, whether it's a coach or a player or experts or fans, just can't handle Jalen Brunson being this good, sacrificing to win a championship and becoming the king of New York. I can't just say, wow, that really is something. And all of that, now you see other players who are also taking less money. Look, Wemby's taking a little bit less money, right? You're seeing this start to be a thing now, so people can add players. Like, Jalen Brunson did something that anybody in the league would be extremely jealous of. Because, again, the guy's the king of New York. I mean, the video this weekend of he goes into a coffee shop and he signs autographs and takes pictures and it starts pouring rain out. And so when Brunson leaves to go back in his car, the fans all lined up with their umbrellas so he could walk and not get wet. Like, that stuff, like LeBron, Giannis, they're like, I never get treated like that anywhere. LeBron didn't get that treatment in Cleveland. Nobody
19: gets that.
16: But like, hey, Jalen Brunson, I'm going to hold my umbrella over you so you have a path back to your car to get back in. Like, that's what he, and it's like, and like the greater number of NBA people, I mean, like I said, players, coaches outside the NBA, fans, they just can't come to grips with the fact that he was this good, that he made these plays, that they don't think he was that good, but look at what he did. And like, I just don't want to believe it, or I don't want to give him credit and find a way to be mad about what he did. Like, people, I'm just going to wake up and want to be mad about Jalen Brunson. And it's so entertaining. It's so entertaining. Like, I'm watching Draymond Green and I'm just laughing going, dude, you just watched a guy lead it, do something you could never do, and that's be an NBA Finals MVP and be a number one on a team, despite the fact that he's, 8 inches shorter than you and probably pushes 200 pounds, and still he's that good. And you can't, I love watching the meltdown of just not even able to give him credit for the player that he is this offseason.
19: It is interesting because he's also, this is not in a bad way, but he's not like a charmer. You know, like, he's not out there schmoozing and trying to get you to love him. That's not what he's trying to do. The love is just super organic for a player that doesn't fit all of the normal boxes for like a superstar. He is short. He is, somebody who maybe like wasn't really wanted on one team and then went and had like the whole thing of like, you're going to go be with your dad. Like, right. Like, there was already that, the beginning of that. And then, to me, he's not a charmer, and I don't think that that's not a bad thing, but he's not out there trying to say things to get you to like him or trying to schmooze you or trying to be like a car salesman.
16: Yeah.
19: He's not doing any of that.
16: Yeah.
19: And so I love it. I mean, I jumped on the Knicks bandwagon, as
16: you
19: everyone
16: bought a Brunson
19: knows,
16: t-shirt.
19: But I really jumped on the Brunson bandwagon. Sure. That's specifically what,
16: because you're as tall as he is.
19: We
16: can
19: wear
16: the same thing.
19: We can wear the same shirt right now. You know what I'm saying? Like, 100%. And yet the people that still won't accept it, it's because he's not, we're not supposed to love him the way that
16: he doesn't fit the form of a superstar.
19: Yeah,
16: right?
19: He doesn't.
16: He's not Wemby, who's 7'5", right? He's not LeBron, who was built at 18 like he
19: at
16: was
19: 13.
16: Built in a lab.
19: Yes.
16: Sure.
19: Yeah.
16: He doesn't fit that.
19: He doesn't.
16: He's got heavy legs. He's not fast. And okay, yeah, I want to find a way to kind of diminish what he has done. And now that what he's done is, not only has he led his team to a championship, you look at the chemistry that they all have. They all love playing with each other. Like all five of them, you can tell the Knicks star, they all love each other. They go back and forth each other on social media all the time. They play jokes on each other. Like, everything you could possibly want, he's been able to bring to the Knicks, to New York City. And a lot of it, I'm sure, is jealousy.
19: Yes.
16: That, I never got something like that. I mean, just the video of fans holding their umbrellas over so he doesn't get wet going back to his car is just like that. That's a level of love that athletes, that's what I want. And he gets it. And people, and people, whether it's a fan, player, they just can't stand it. They can't stand that. And I'm so here for that, because I mean, because I'm someone who every day still, all through my timeline, is all Knicks stuff. And it's different angles of this game winner, or here's a new music video of this, and I get all different content all the time. And every day I just love getting all kind of like official Spurs Nation Spurs here that just want to say, oh yeah, when Wemby was the primary defender, Brunson shot this. And I see someone just quote tweet 45 in game five.
19: Literally.
16: Like, it's so much fun. Like the Spurs fans, they feel like the finals just like didn't happen.
19: Right.
16: Like we got there against
19: the Knicks.
16: Like
19: it was a fluke.
16: But what happened? You know, we're really good, man. And we led for a lot. What happened at the end of games? Not really sure. It doesn't matter. That's irrelevant. That's irrelevant. We're ready. We're ready for next year and we're ready to go. And Wemby's going to be great. He's on the cover of the video game. It's like no one can come. Like they can't reconcile that. Okay. You blew the biggest lead in NBA Finals history. You blew a 10-point lead in every game. Fans that didn't like the fact that Knicks came didn't like the fact that Brunson's able to do this. When I don't know why he shouldn't be able to do this, but yet still he cooked Wemby the entire series. It's not just James Harden, the guy. We're going to hunt James Harden because, boy, the guy is terrible. Like, these are the best defenders in the game that he's able to do this to.
19: Yeah, I think the Spurs look at it like they blew it, not that the Knicks came and took it. And the Knicks went and took it.
16: Yeah.
19: Like, yeah, they blew it, but in reality, the Knicks went and took it. And you left that door open, and they went and embarrassed you. The whole thing with Draymond Green, what he's saying is not wrong, right? But Draymond speaks from a spot where it's like, again, you were so lucky that you were put with the team surrounded by Hall of Famers and a Hall of Fame coach in a situation that you fit in perfectly. You were part of that dynasty. So what he said is not wrong, but I don't think Draymond Green has ever taken a pay cut. I know this year he didn't opt into it for the flexibility of possibly adding LeBron James.
16: But he made an extra $100,000.
19: But right, but like
16: he went from he declined 26.9. They couldn't do anything, so he opted back in for 27.
19: Right. So it's like you never took a pay cut. Yeah. This was the first time where it was indicated that you were willing to because of moves with LeBron.
16: Yeah.
19: But you've never done it. But he's not wrong in what he is saying. Obviously, he drops the name Josh Hart on purpose because it's going to create drama and a, you know, clickbait and whatnot. But I don't disagree with what Draymond Green is necessarily saying, that on certain teams, like there are players to take the pay cut. Jalen Brunson shouldn't have been the one to take the pay cut.
16: Yeah.
19: He did. And that's what makes him extra awesome.
16: Yeah.
19: He did it and then he won and won.
16: And to say Josh Hart's the guy that takes, that's the guy that takes less money. Okay. So what you're saying is you're mad at a guy who said, I'm going to take less money so other guys can get paid more. Because obviously in free agency, you're bidding against guys. You're bidding against other teams. You want to make sure you have the most money for them to come in and win. So you're mad that he decided to take less money so other guys could get paid, which is the most unselfish thing. But I'm mad about that. Mm. Oh, okay. Because all the other owners, all the other big market owners, they don't care about salary. They don't care about salary cap. They don't care about second apron. No, they all do. So it's not like every other team is just sending out checks going, here's this. Like that's why I go, they're inventing ways to be upset with Jalen Brunson.
19: And I don't think you were upset, Draymond, when it happened, because when Jalen Brunson did do that, he wasn't the Jalen Brunson that is now.
16: Right. And for Brunson, and Brunson and Becky Hammon the same way, where their philosophy was, I'm going to have these really bad takes about Brunson, and as long as they don't win the finals,
19: I'm good.
16: I'm right.
19: Right.
16: Right. Even though, like, okay, you're really not. Look how far he got. But as long as they don't win the finals, I'm right. Mm-hmm. Well, the Knicks won the finals. What happened? Becky Hammon just didn't want the smoke anymore. Mm-hmm. Oh, no, I can't even admit that I was wrong. Draymond Green at least backed off a little bit because he realized, okay, there's nowhere else I can go. But now only so we could find something else to say. Mm-hmm. Oh, yeah. Jay, I have to take less. But yeah. Okay. All right, sorry. Just because you wouldn't do it,
19: right,
16: or nobody would do it for you,
19: right?
16: Okay, doesn't mean that, because there's all that too. Steph could have taken less money
19: easily,
16: and you could have got more. Mm-hmm. You could take less money and brought somebody else in, mm-hmm, right? Clay could have got less money and brought somebody else in, right? That could have happened, right? But you didn't do it.
19: No.
16: The meltdowns are just so entertaining.
19: Yeah, but you know the meltdowns were always going to happen, Jason. They just took a pause because of the World Cup.
16: Oh yeah,
19: that's what it,
16: right.
19: You know
16: you're
19: what I'm saying?
16: Right.
19: Like it just feels like it's been so long.
16: Yeah.
19: It's because it took a pause.
16: Yeah.
19: But now that's done, it's like okay, let's go back
16: let's
19: talk about the Knicks. I don't know exactly know what angle, but let's go back.
16: Exit out Montefresca. Exit Monty Bolaños. Monty, who texted me today. I assume we're going to talk about the Knicks all night.
19: Right?
16: Okay.
19: Because I don't have a phone.
16: But coming up next. Oh, actually, she said. So I assume we're going to talk about LeBron and the Knicks tonight. Well, yeah, a big story about where LeBron could have gone. If you believe stories, coming up next right here.
17: Cleveland!
16: No, it's not Cleveland. Jason and Monsi, Fox.
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2: Yay.
0: The LeBron James saga, even though now it is over, he is with the Philadelphia 76ers, and every day is, who's got a better starting five if you're comparing the Knicks and the Sixers? Well, last night, we talked about how, and we a big piece on social media did really well for us today. When it comes down to it, I wonder if it really was for LeBron, because it's still so odd that he chose Philadelphia. That if the choice, his decision, the last decision, wasn't really the 76ers or retire. Because did other teams really want him as publicly as we thought they did, or we were led to believe they did, whether no matter what Rich Paul says in a podcast? Because I can't believe that if the Cavaliers really wanted him and he said no to them again, it wouldn't be a bigger deal. Like the Cavaliers wouldn't say again, he said no to us again, he dissed us again. The Heat really wanted him, right? He had won there before. You go play with Giannis. But then after he signed to the Sixers, we heard reports that publicly the Heat really wanted LeBron, but privately maybe not, right? Rich Paul also said, hey, the Knicks were his first choice. That didn't happen. So where's he really going, right? Even Steve Kerr said, yeah, look, LeBron, kind of a long shot. Even Draymond and Steph Curry, as it went on, were like, yeah, not really a long. Not because he wouldn't go there, but because were the Warriors really a destination? Because they're just going to get thumped in the Western Conference, right? The teams are too good, and they barely make it into the play-in every year. So for the story about how it's either the Sixers or retiring, it's from the perspective of where LeBron wanted to go, who really wanted him. And at that point, it was just the Sixers or retire, because there's other teams that, sure, they would, the Sacramento Kings would say, hey, LeBron, you want to come play here for a year? Charlotte would say that. Washington would say that because it's LeBron James.
1: Yeah.
0: And I don't think it's any coincidence that to try to push this narrative that, hey, he really chose the Sixers, which, again, why would you choose Philadelphia? Dave McMenamin, who's been an ESPN LeBron insider for a long time, reported that the Clippers offered LeBron a one-year $20 million contract to play for them this year. Stay in L.A., live in Brentwood, where he lives. I could do all the same things there. And LeBron said no. Now, I say to you, Clipper fan extraordinaire Monsi Bolaños, where are you on this story?
1: Cap. That did not happen. Let me tell you. How do you think that pitch went? Hey, LeBron, do you want to sign one-year deal, $20 million? Here's the thing, though. We don't really know who's going to be on our roster. Kawhi might be here. He might not be here. It could be Brandon Ingram. He might be, but he might not. So doesn't that sound fun? You get to stay in LA. I don't know what team you're going to have, but you could come.
0: You could play with Brandon Ingram again. Remember, because it didn't work out so well like 8 years
1: ago. But it's not for sure. It might not be Brandon Ingram. Yeah. It might be Kawhi. It could be. We're not sure, but for sure. Keaton Wagler, he's here. He's our new guy. You can play alongside him. How does that sound? That's why I don't think this is as true as they're making it seem. Because I do think like a bunch of teams maybe perk their ears up of like LeBron is open to a team outside of the obvious answers.
0: Yeah.
1: People never may be like, okay, man, why don't you just make a phone call? But I doubt that happened because the clip.

0: an absolutely fine, acceptable, the conversations were not going to be about his legacy. Now you go to the 76ers that just got, I know they didn't make it, but they beat Boston. Then they get Jaylen Brown and they're in a situation where it's like, hold on. You are a true contender. You could come out of the East. You could beat the Knicks. Now it's not going to be easy, but you could. And you joined that team. If you don't make it to the finals, it's on you. And I'm not even talking about Joel Embiid because there's no reason to trust Joel Embiid's going to be there. So you come in and you're going to be the fourth guy, probably going to bump VJ Edgecombe, and you're going to be the third guy. And if you don't make it, it's all on you. It is all on LeBron James. No, it's not on Jaylen Brown. He didn't ask to go there. He didn't ask. He was sent there because it was drama in Boston. He didn't want to go there. So it's no, and the process of Joel Embiid, like that he's been a joke for the last couple of years. Like, it is so much pressure on LeBron. And it's like, why? Why would you do this? You open that door to all of these conversations that would not have happened had he gone literally anywhere else.
1: Yeah, there's too many question marks, even with the roster, not knowing about health, not knowing who's going to get along. Will LeBron get along with Embiid, who will get along with Jaylen Brown, who may or may not get along with Bronny? Like all of that. Like, there's so many things. It doesn't make sense. But if you realize that was the choice, because if anybody called him and said, hey, 1 year, $20 million, okay, that's an offer, mm-hmm. sure. But yeah, it's not something I'm going to consider, because right, why would I do that? So it's not a real thing. So it's to hear that, I don't believe it was made up, because that would be, because the Clippers would jump out and say, oh, this is wrong. Was there some sort of, and it always is with LeBron, whatever the story is, there's a little bit of extension to it, a little bit of embellishment, bit. Right? Mm-hmm. Like when Rich Paul, I've heard from 12 teams. Oh, okay, 12 teams. Hey, how's it going? Oh, sorry, Rich, I butt dialed you. I meant to dial the Knicks instead. Oh, it's okay. Hey, I heard from the Mavericks. No, the Mavericks are calling. No, they were just calling to congratulate the Knicks. No, I heard from the Mavericks, right? So I don't doubt for a second that the Clippers did one of those, hey, let's just throw it out there, mm-hmm. right? Because we don't know what our team's about. And maybe LeBron will want to stay. Maybe he'll really want to be here in L.A. It's another option for him. Maybe he says yes. We'll pay him what he wants. Let's throw it out there. If he says no, no big deal. If he says yes, but we get lucky. Mm-hmm. So something like that, yeah, I could see. But to turn that into, hey, like I'm sitting here and I'm going through my offers and the Clippers for 1 year, it's not real.
0: Right. The Clippers were like, yeah. Tell them 1 year, $20 million. Like, it could have even been a joke. Like, just like, see, you know what I'm saying? Like,
1: yeah. Tell them 1 year, $20 million. Okay. Wait, you actually said that? Oh, wow. I don't know. I don't have the, oh, he said no, so it doesn't matter. Okay. That's fine.
0: That's good.
1: I don't have the okay for $20 million.
0: Because we don't know what's happening with Kawhi.
1: Yeah.
0: They couldn't make a move.
1: It's like if I went out to a bar when I was single and I walked by a girl and I looked at her and I smiled and she smiled at me and said hi. And I walked away to my friends and I go, she wants me. You see that right there? And my friend would say, she just smiled at you because you walked by and smiled at you. She was being polite. No, you see that. She gave me a little bit of body language, tilted her head. She's like, dude, I watched the whole thing. She just was being nice to you. Why? Trust me. It's like, dude, that really LeBron wasn't ever going to go there. He wasn't ever going to go there. What? Just because that happened, he wasn't ever going to go there. Wasn't going to go to the Clippers. Like, that's kind of what it is. It's not a real opportunity.
0: No, it was not a real opportunity. The only, the wink and the smile was that it's LA. Yeah. You know, like.
1: And now you're hearing this story after a few days and the dust is settled and you got people like me saying, hey, playing sports detective going, what makes sense other than if he had no other choice? Mm-hmm. Because it's a huge chance. And again, really, LeBron's going to end his career in Philadelphia. Come on. When you have no idea how that's going to go, like, come on.
0: It's crazy. Like, it's crazy.
1: And so now, oh, he had choices. Now we want to let you know he had choices. So here's the Clippers story is out there that he had choices. Yeah, okay. I don't think the choices were nearly what we thought. There again, we allowed Rich Paul and Clutch Sports to run the narrative of on every podcast he was that we're talking to all these teams. Mm-hmm. You never needed that before. LeBron never needed to say who he was talking to because it would just get out there. But now, hey, let's stir the pot a little bit. Let's get some attention on you, which is what all agents try to do. Hey, if you're coming up for a contract, let's try to get somebody else interested. Let's try to talk here. Let's try to see if we can put that offer against somebody else.

0: where you are now and get you more money. Like, that's kind of what I felt was the job right away from Rich Paul. I'm going to go on all these podcasts, say all these teams I'm talking to, throw some teams out there, and maybe that makes them give him a call. Like, I'm sure the first thing he did was mention the Knicks to get the Knicks going, oh, we can add LeBron. Maybe you're not going to have to worry about going to the second apron. LeBron will take less money, and he'll come in here and play. And they talked to Jalen Brunson, the Knicks, and they were like, yeah, no, we're good. We're good. So I have no doubt that some teams were thrown out there just for that reason, just to get response. Oh, wait a minute. Oh, I didn't know Rich Paul was interested. Okay. I didn't know he was interested. Okay. Let's see. Let's make a phone call. Let's see where we get. Like, all of that was to drum up interest, because no matter what level you are when you're 41, teams aren't interested. Nobody else wanted Tom Brady except for the Bucks. The Chargers did a little bit, but nobody else did because he was 41. Nobody else wanted Aaron Rodgers except for the Jets, which should have been Aaron Rodgers' clue to retire. But, like, nobody else wanted him. Despite coming off of two NFL MVPs, nobody wanted him but the Jets because he was going to be 40. When you get to be that age, teams just say, yeah, thanks, but we're going to move on. We're going to do something else differently. Like, that's just how it goes. So to think that couldn't happen for LeBron. Tom Brady won more than anybody else in NFL history. Aaron Rodgers is viewed as one of the five best quarterbacks in the history of the game. Yeah, it could happen to them. It'll happen to LeBron.
1: Yeah, Rich Paul is just so funny to me, because I understand that your client, well, not his client, I don't think anymore, right? Now they're business partners. But he started off as his agent, and it's difficult when your client is in the field for so many years. But it's almost like Rich Paul needs to learn, like, less is more, especially in today's day and age with social media, and how everything you say, Rich Paul, is going to be bookmarked and saved.
0: Yeah.
1: Every single thing you say. So when all of this comes out, and now that he has signed with the team and we have basically the entire story, we have the book ready for him signing. Now we're going back and we're like, wait, that doesn't make sense then. You said this at the beginning and now you're saying this. This is not what you literally said when this all started. So what are you talking about? Less is more, Rich Paul. Less is more.
0: Exit, how about a Fresca at Monsi Bolaños? Time now to find out what's trending in the wide world of sports from Live Bet Bree Muro. Bree, how did you do on the Angels game tonight?
2: I lost.
0: Oh, I'm sorry about that.
2: I lost. But you want to hear something worse than me losing?
1: What? Losing my phone?
2: Losing Monsi, losing her phone in Vegas, which RIP to that phone.
1: RIP.
2: It was scoreless between the Cubs and Cardinals until Pete Crow Armstrong hit a home run or two-run shot in the 10th. So the Chicago, they had a 91% win probability until Ivan Herrera dropped a double in, like, the bottom of the 10th. So 91% of people had, like, that bet was insane. Like,
0: wow.
2: 91% probability. Not, wow, like 99.2 or anything.
0: Right, but still 91. You think you're going to cash that.
1: Oh,
2: and the Cubs were minus 104 to win that game. So at least I didn't take that.
0: Your issue was you bet the Angels.
2: I bet the Angels to at least beat the Astros.
0: Yeah.
2: And they did not do that.
0: The Angels are also one of the worst teams in baseball.
1: Yeah, why did you take them to beat the Astros?
2: I'm rooting for them at the moment.
1: No, that's great, but I need you to be realistic.
2: Yeah, no, it wasn't. I just hate the Astros. I do too.
1: Babe.
2: Yeah,
1: I do too.
2: I was just like, I just felt like being,
0: bet,
2: you know.
0: Bet with your head, not with your heart.
2: That's my problem.
0: Yeah.
2: That's why I can never be an assistant GM.
1: Well, you and I are going to make a good combo, girl.
2: We are going to be the worst combo.
1: Slightly better than Artie Moreno.
2: Maybe.
1: Slightly.
2: Maybe that.
1: Slightly.
2: And then guys are going to be taking off their shirts. Sell the team. Sell the team. Yeah. The Angels did fall to the Astros 7-4. Houston is now 500 for the first time since April. The Guardians beat the Reds 6-1. They took two of those three games from the Reds at Progressive Field. So now they won the Ohio Cup. So congrats to the Guardians. The Padres beat the Rockies 3-1 for their fifth straight win. San Diego has moved to two games behind the Phillies for that final NL wild card spot. The Dodgers beat the Mariners 4-2. Edwin Diaz allowed two hits and one run after pitching one inning. He got the save in his first game back since early April. The Red Sox beat the Athletics 4-2 in extra innings. News out of the NFL, Taysom Hill has announced on social media he will not return to the Saints after 9 seasons playing that quarterback/tight end dual role, so I'm going to miss him a ton. He did not say whether or not he intends to retire, leaving the door open to playing elsewhere this season. In the WNBA, the Dream came back after being down 15 to edge the Wings 82-81, and the Mercury beat the Valkyries 91-89. Have a good night, guys.
0: Thanks a bunch, Bree. Appreciate
2: Bye.
0: It. Coming up next, you want a great big hot take over the biggest basketball story of the last week.

0: We got it for you next. Jason Smith, Monsi Bolaños in for Mike Harmon. And someone needed to replace the soon-to-be-departing Alex Tyshirt. That's next, Fox.
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7: Jason, I just watched you sleep.
6: Should I be nervous? Monty just cracked a wish. Will-O-Wish?
8: Oh,
6: should I
8: no.
6: be concerned about that? Okay.
5: Just making sure. Don't worry, I just wish that the
7: Monty
5: Clippers
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5: I love that.
6: Hey, look, the Clippers just got Jalen Brunson. Hey, look.
7: Phone?
5: I wish.
6: No. I'm making that my text notice on my phone. I'm making that my text notice. I'm so excited to do it. But I don't know how to do it. So my daughter's got to do it for me.
7: I
6: just haven't had her do it yet.
7: It's really easy.
6: Is it really?
7: Yeah.
6: Okay, she makes it seem like I got to go through GarageBand and I got to do all this.
7: Well,
6: no,
7: change the ending to Star Wars. I can do anything.
5: He has to make the clip and then, you know.
6: Okay.
5: Because you have to make the clip.
6: All right, that's all. Then he can do it? All right, so you'll do it tomorrow night?
7: Bro, I changed the ending to Star Wars. What do you want me to do?
6: I changed the ending!
7: Yes!
6: I got news for you. Last 24 hours... Come around to the fact, you guys got to get used to this, the Fever are going to win the NBA championship, okay? Think about the last 24 hours for Indiana, which is a normal 24 hours where they're involved in controversy and stuff just hangs over them day to day. I don't know how the Fever actually play their games where every day is some sort of new controversy involving Caitlin Clark and her treatment by the other players in the league, by the media. What people say about her today, Elle Duncan, who's anchoring the Netflix coverage now, basketball coverage there, said that she needs to tell her fans to back off what they say about players on social media. And I'm like, oh my God, this is where she's got to tell her fans. Like, we don't, as you said earlier in the show, we'd ever say that about anybody, your fans on social media, right? And people have fans on social media. So we get that story today, and then more with the drama surrounding Sophie Cunningham. Both Sophie Cunningham and Caitlin Clark didn't speak to the media after their win last night because there was a big controversy where two girls who came to a game against the Seattle Storm had signs in support of Sophie Cunningham, who made very public her statement on trans athletes and their place in women's sports. And the co-owner of the Storm went and just berated both of them, which, wow, no matter where you come down on this, these are kids, man. These kids look like they're 15
5: they
6: years
5: did.
6: Old, these
5: mm-hmm.
6: girls. I mean, what are you doing yelling at them? So
5: even if they were adults, what were you thinking?
6: Yeah, but sure,
5: but yes, but it's worse that it's,
6: you know,
5: that
6: it's crazy. You don't yell at kids like that. So this is like a normal few days for the Fever. They deal with this all the time. Like, I like to say the Eagles bathe in controversy. They just get a big bathtub, fill it with controversy, and jump in. Like, it's like the biggest hot tub in the world where or the biggest pool in the world that the Fever swim in. Every day it's on the court controversy and Caitlin Clark's the treatment and the officials and how they're calling it and Kathy Engelbert and now you throw in the Sophie Cunningham situation, which is never going to go away. And now that she's going to be defined by this storyline. And yet still the Fever in the last month have been the best team in the WNBA. They are routinely scoring 100 points a game, right? Like 8 of their last 10 games, they scored over 100. 5 in a row, over 100. And yes, some of them are against bad teams, but this is what you're supposed to do. And if the Fever can play like this, and it looks like, it also looks on the court like they're peaking, mm-hmm. you know, Caitlin Clark being out most of last year, now coming back, getting used to her teammates, they really look like they have put it together. And sometimes you need half a season to just play together every day to get that chemistry going. You can't just expect to come in. It happens overnight. They look like they are absolutely peaking. They're getting to their, at the top of the WNBA now. They're 18-10 and they're getting to the point where you're getting into the playoff push now. If they can handle this and play like this, guess who's going to handle the pressure of the playoffs and win the title? It's going to be the Fever. And it's going to drive people absolutely crazy that the Fever are going to win the title and Caitlin Clark is going to win. And is she really that good? And you're going to get all kinds of craziness. But I'll tell you what, watching them play the way they have over the past month and being able to play like this and stay this focused and gel and come together when every day is all kinds of craziness surrounding them, yeah, they're going to win the title.
5: It is impressive how they seem to have gotten closer as a team,
6: yeah.
5: despite the controversy surrounding mm-hmm. now not just one player, but two players. I don't know if that's what maybe the bad fans, because it's a bad group of fans. It's not all of them, right? Mm-hmm. But I don't know if it's the bad fans thought that this was going to happen, because I agree with you. They're not just winning. They look like they know what they're doing as a team on the court.
6: Yeah.
5: They look like they're clicking. They look like they're on the same page. Before, again, Caitlin Clark has been injured, so we haven't been able to like see them in full force, but like there were games earlier in the season last year where you were watching, you're like, man, you guys are on different pages. Like Caitlin Clark is thinking over here, you're over here, you guys are not synced. They're synced. And Caitlin Clark is back to shooting from the logo, shooting mm-hmm. those threes, which is what made her so fun to watch from the beginning. And I'm just like, if they win, can things get worse?
6: Woo!
5: That's now that's my next question. If they win, can things get
6: the
5: worse?
6: The league fixed it for Caitlin Clark too, and that'll be the first thing out.
5: Can you
6: out.
5: Imagine?
6: That'll be the first thing out. First thing. Oh, she went 8 out of 10 from the free throw line. She had more free throws. She had the fourth most free throws in the game. Of course it was fixed. Like, you're going to see stuff like
5: all
6: that.
5: All of that. No, we're going to see crazy. People are going to be, you know, bringing up the dumbest stuff. Yeah,
6: but get ready. Indiana Fever, your 2026 WNBA champion.
5: Woo!
6: Get ready. From Monsi, I'm Jason. Coming up, my buddy Ben Maller. This is Fog.
5: Bye.
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34: The pitch to Edgar. Swing and a pop fly, shallow center field, it drops down, here comes Peters, throw to the plate late, Sox win, Edgar Carroll comes through in the 12th, 6-5 the final.
33: White Sox Radio Network on the call. It was their 8th walk-off victory of the season. And as we're getting closer to the trade deadline in baseball, the Rangers are acquiring right-handed reliever Chase Slisith and catcher Logan Ohapi from the Los Angeles Angels. The Braves shut out the Mets 1-0. The Padres defeated the Rockies 3-1 for their 5th straight win. San Diego has moved to 2 games behind the Phillies for the final NL wildcard spot. In news out of the NFL, as Taysom Hill has announced on social media, he will not return to the New Orleans Saints after 9 seasons with the team. I'm Brianna Muro.
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Big Game Hunting. Welcome in the beginning of another night of the Ben Maller Show. We are in the air everywhere as we spin yarn. And we do this show because every moment matters, I am told. Coast to coast, border to border, and beyond, on the vast and irresistibly powerful microphones of FSR. I guess we couldn't afford the music anymore. Emanating live from the pop as we pop our own corn here. Guaranteed human from the world famous Fox Sports Radio studios where legends like Jed Who Fled, the retired caller, he used to be a star caller from the Redneck Riviera, Big Greg in Iowa, and the Green Bay Gobbler remind us. 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DQ. Happy. Tastes good. It does. It's very yummy. I completely concur. Very, very yummy. So I lead this hour from the swap meet. We are getting real close now to pens down and the music stops. Grab a chair and that's it. A lot of chatter out of Motown. Epic choke job by the hometown team there in a day game against the Orioles. But the Monday deadline rapidly approaching and the Tigers are sliding further under 500. And with their ace in the hole, Tarik Skubal, on the mound. They blew a 7-run lead, I believe, in that game. A two-time AL Cy Young winner and, most important to our little conversation here, a pending free agent. You know what that means? Yes, he now becomes the top rental on the market. The top rental target. Think high-end Airbnb, Vrbo, like a presidential suite-type setup. Now, he made what is likely his last start in that game on Wednesday. So if you've not heard the latest on this, perhaps not, multiple teams are on the prowl. They're bird-dogging the man, the myth, the legend. So that would be the Dodgers, the Yankees, the Atlanta Braves, and the Tampa Bay Rays, all pursuing the aforementioned Skubal. Now, we've learned that most major league teams, the consensus is by popular people, the popular pick by the popular people is that Skubal is going to end up with the D-O-D-G-E-R-S Dodgers. That is going to be where he lands here to close out the 2026 season. The Dodgers will acquire the top pitcher on the Detroit baseball team, Tarik Skubal, L.A. considered the most likely destination, if you look at your GPS here, because supposedly they have good minor league players. You know, a prospect is a suspect until proven otherwise. I trade all my prospects to get this guy. I don't care. You get new prospects every year. They have endless amounts of money. They got all that Japanese money because of Ohtani and a desire to fatten up the rotation because it does seem like Ohtani's not going to be somebody you can depend on. He's not going to be a tent pole in the playoffs, as the Dodgers try to become the first team since the Yankees to win three World Series in a row. You already had two in the hole, now trying to get another one. So people are freaking out, of course. The mere chatter, the mere speculation, the rumor that Tarik Skubal is going to end up in L.A. has people needing a therapy dog because they're very upset by this. Oh, my God, they're ruining baseball. It's so bad. Oh, it's so terrible. They're ruining our sport of baseball. Yeah, bunch of crybabies. So, yeah, exactly. So that's a good jumping off point. Let us discuss the question. Should the Dodgers hold off on the pursuit of Tarik Skubal, the pitcher from Detroit, just to spare the hurt feelings of these other teams? So my thoughts on this, I've got Disneyland, school bus, and rebroadcast. And we'll put them all together, and we're going to make some Detroit-style pizza. Now, my entire life, up until a couple years ago, I didn't even know there was a thing called Detroit-style pizza. I had Chicago-style, I've had New York-style pizza, but only like a few years back that we had Detroit-style for the first time.
And it's good. It's good. It's fine. Anyway, all right. So to begin the rant here, should the Dodgers hold off on the Tarek Skubal trade because people are going to lose their mind if they get this guy? My response to that, I have four words. You've got to be joking, okay? You've got to be joking about this. Now, last I checked, and I might be wrong on this. I haven't been out there in a while. I've been banned, shadow banned since Ohtani got there. But I believe the Dodgers are not running a nonprofit organization. I don't think that's the case. Now, why on earth should they care, the LA baseball team, care about upsetting the other teams currently who I believe are lobbying for a salary cap? Like, if the rest of the league is crying about you, that is a badge of honor, is it not? Does anyone disagree? I don't see anyone raising their hand. That is a badge of honor. It just means that you're doing things the right way. And these small budget, tightwad, whiny teams are literally trying to rewrite the MLB bylaws in part to stop the big blue wrecking crew. So why would you play nice? Yeah, they all want to make more money, and they don't want anyone to know how much money they actually make. So they figure, well, we put a cap, we'll make more money, and we'll also stop the Dodgers. It's double your pleasure, double your fun. So go get Skubal, and I would go out here, if I'm the Dodgers, knowing that there's going to be either be no season in 2027 or there's going to be a long stoppage in 2027, and there's going to be a whole different set of rules going forward. So go full Disneyland, as in the Magical Kingdom firework display. I'm talking 4th of July, grand finale style. Go out with a blaze of glory, right? You trade for Skubal. I would go out and get two other All-Stars if I could, just to watch the jealous teams and their fan bases melt down on social media like toddlers denied a pudding dessert. You don't get any pudding. I want pudding. I need my pudding. No, you don't get any pudding. So let the rest of the league write the angry emails to the commissioner and all that stuff and all the blowhards in the media. Make them weep. Go for it. Now, speaking of go for it, the New York baseball team, if you like their trainer's room, it's filled. It's got Aaron Judge, Giancarlo Stanton, and Cody Bellinger, the Bronx Bombers, getting desperate for reinforcements. Now, the way we hear it, the Yankees, the latest chatter out of New York is the Yankees would love to add Blue Jays outfielder George Springer before Monday's deadline. Say what? Yeah, well, they need a right-handed bat, so I guess they'll take anybody. The question, would Toronto's George Springer be a good fit in the Bronx Zoo? So on our scorecard, we stamped this on our scorecard, rejected is what we did. Now, I have no skin in the game, not a Yankee guy, not a Blue Jay guy, but as I learned from Mrs. Frizzle from the Magic School Bus, taught me that you don't let a falling star fall on you. At 36, Springer is not just washed. He has been pressure washed, spin cycled, and left out to dry on the clothesline. Mostly a DH at this point, mostly a DH. His bat has regressed. He is now a league average player offensively. This is not an impact bat. It's a jag, just a guy. And then there's the medical rap sheet, which in recent years is longer than the line at Katz's Deli for lunchtime, if you know what I'm talking about there in New York. Crack toe, check. Knee soreness, check, check. Oblique strain, check, check, check. Concussions, check, check, check, check. He's basically a commemorative bobblehead with a limp at this point, Springer is. And finally, let's not forget, the overweight baggage fees from Delta Airlines. That duffel bag is overflowing because he is forever a cheating Astro. He's got those cooties. He's got the cooties. He does. You can laugh at me. He's got the cooties. Springer was not just a small part of that despicable team of 2017. He was a core piece of the cheating Astros. You remember the electric sign stealing, the trash cans, the buzzers, or the whistles, all that stuff?

0: This guy was so dirty. How dirty was he? Thanks for asking. He was so dirty that he won the World Series MVP for a team of cheats. So he was like the king cheat. He was like at the very top of the pyramid of cheat. Like, it doesn't get any higher of cheat than if you're the World Series MVP on a team that is actively cheating, so much so it was in the MLB-produced World Series video, the table they put up to cheat just near the dugout. So that's the guy. You want that guy? I don't want that guy. I want nothing to do with that guy. Nothing, right? And he received immunity, the cheating a-hole, George Springer, because he cooperated. It also, because Rob Manfred is a toothless, gutless commissioner. However, the scandal remains radioactive, all right? Because he's radioactive. The toxicity is unforgivable, and the real Yankee aficionados want nothing to do with him. You know, some fake fraud Yankee people that just bought their jersey and they have the tag on it and all that. All right, last word. To Philadelphia we go. The city of brotherly love, and right now, bad baseball, the fighting Phils coming apart at the seams in front of our eyes. What happened? They've now lost 9 of 12 games, which I don't think is good. I didn't play in the major leagues. I just don't think that's good. Oh, you're being mean, Maller. Yeah, I know. And they're hanging on right now, the Phillies, by their fingernails. So we can now add on to that some drama-o-rama. Bryce Harper has entered the chat. Now, Bryce Harper recently made a plea to the Philadelphia Phillies front office, namely Dave Dombrowski. We have the audio tape. Here's Bryce Harper commenting on the situation for the fighting Phils. Take a listen.
1: Do you think this is the lineup our team can beat good pitching in October? Because presumably, come October, you guys will see quite a bit of it.
2: Yeah, I mean, I think we need some help, you know. But, you know, I think we've proved, you know, pretty much all year we've done a pretty good job. But, you know, anytime you can, you know, get some help in here and reinforcements, I think it helps.
3: Do you think that help would be best coming in the form of an arm or a bat?
2: I think both. You know, I think obviously everybody knows what we need, so I think I've said it over the last couple of days.
0: All right, so Bryce Harper, those three words, need some help, and then he repeated it, and the Phillies apparently are so bad that they need reinforcements on offense and on the pitching staff. That comment rubbed the front office the wrong way. It irritated some big shots there with the Phillies. They had their panties in a bunch. We have learned now that Harper's remarks, well, it turns out that this is part of a long Cold War. Oh, I love a good Cold War with the president of baseball ops, formerly known as a GM, Dave Dombrowski. You might remember we talked a lot about this last October, I believe it was, when Dombrowski questioned whether Harper was still elite and whether he remains in that upper tier of players in baseball. Well, so that was that. That was the response. Now we have Don Mattingly, who's the manager. His kid is the GM, which doesn't have much muscle compared to Dombrowski. But here's Don Mattingly. He was asked about Bryce Harper publicly saying the team is not good enough, they suck, and they need help both pitching and offense. Here's Mattingly.
4: Say something about our team, then you're saying something about one of our players that you don't like.
5: Do you feel the need to talk to him and articulate that?
4: Not really. I mean, Bryce is Bryce. He's going to say what he wants. So I'm not really concerned about it. I just take it kind of with a grain of salt. And knowing how players are over the years, heard this. This is not the first time I've heard this. You know, we need. I always look at it like internally. You know, I got to get better. We got to get better. And that's simple as that.
0: All right. So we actually had our mic was over in Moldova. So it was a boom mic from Moldova, so you could barely hear it, Mattingly. We like to make you turn up the sound just to, you know, challenge you a little bit while you're listening to the show. So the question, are the Phillies cooked because Bryce Harper and Dave Dombrowski are at loggerheads? And this is the palace intrigue of it all. So my response is I have A-N, absolutely not. This is just a couple of rich dudes arguing over who gets the bigger mirror so they can navel gaze. That's what this is about. Now, Dave Dombrowski did not disrespect Bryce Harper. He committed the cardinal sin of telling the truth. He was trying to poke the bear. Dombrowski figured, I know what I'm going to do. I'm going to motivate. I'm going to light a fire under Bryce Harper, and I'm going to poke the bear is what I'm going to do. And so he tried that. And, well, didn't go so well, as it turned out. He did not kiss the imaginary ring of Bryce Harper, and people were shocked by that. And so Harper went full Guy Fieri, stirring up drama. And the drama pot, stir the pot, stir the pot, stir the pot. And he has, this season, up until this point, Bryce Harper has somehow managed to drop essentially a carbon copy performance, the evil twin of last season offensively. He's essentially the same exact player he was last year. There's no regression. There's no progression. He's exactly the same. Think of this like, it's like a rebroadcast, except without the express written consent of Major League Baseball, which is not allowed. I'm sorry. I point this out all the time. There's this belief that everyone who's on a team has to get together and they have to love each other and be lifetime friends, and it's just not reality. It's much more complicated than that. It's work friends. It's not real friends. It's the Major League Baseball version of sharing a cubicle. Is what it is. And my early days, I covered some teams when I was doing the radio stringing thing, and I was in locker rooms all the time. And I have told this story a few times over the years, but I was around the LA Clippers in the 90s, and they had really good players, talented college players. They all liked each other. They just couldn't play basketball together. But they hung out. They hung out together on the road. They had a great time. They, everyone loved each other, and they just sucked for 48 minutes when they got on the court. That happens a lot in basketball in particular. Like the Celtics, Jason Tatum and Jaylen Brown didn't really like each other. They won a lot of games, won a championship. Kobe and Shaq, the most famous example of that. In baseball, there have been examples. The Yankees back in the olden days with this guy named Billy Martin and Reggie Jackson, and they were at each other's necks, and they had some success together. And so it's not out of the ordinary. It's normal workplace tension. Is the way I would file that. And friction at the office, in this case the stadium, it's only a problem if you lose. If you succeed, it's just a nice subplot in the book. It's chapter 7 of the book. Right? Winning cures pretty much everything. And if you lose and it doesn't work out, then you get a Netflix docuseries on the unraveling of the Philadelphia Phillies, the downfall of Bryce Harper. And those are the kind of things you get. It is the Ben Maller Show, as we are just beginning. If you would like to be part of the Festivus of Talk here, we will open all the lines. Open sesame. Open sesame, as we like to say. And you can be part. 877-99 on Fox. That's 877-996-6369. You can also hit us up on the X machine at Ben Maller. Later this hour, we'll have the Who Am I game. And that is where we pretend to be somebody else, the Who Am I game. Next hour, we've got Maller the Third Degree and the Instant Trivia. You'll be long gone by hour three. But in hour three, we'll have the Riddle of the Day and Ask Ben. And then way, way later down the night sky there, we will have Fact or Fiction. That'll be coming up in hour number four. But your calls right now, and love to hear some new voices. I say that, and the only time we get new callers is when we do a newbie night. And so I'm sure the same seven people will call. 877-99 on Fox is the number if you'd like to change that up. So it's the bug. What kind of bug is it? It's a hug bug. What the hell is a hug bug? You'll find out. We'll get to that, and we will do it. Next.
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0: Locked in on the Ben Maller Show, and a reminder, a friendly reminder, if you are a supporter of the show and you want to actually see what the voices are like in real life, I don't know why you'd want to do that, but if you do, every once in a while we have a Maller meet and greet. We've done two of them this year. We had the big Ohio Northern Kentucky meet and greet, which was a lot of fun. That was the Hootenanny with Dick and Dayton. Had a great time there. And then we had our Boston, actually, well, three. We had the Boston meet and greet, and then that was after a Red Sox game, and then the Worcester get-together.
1: Yeah.
0: And a lot of fun. A lot of fun.
1: Where'd
0: there.
1: You just start?
0: And the next event, is going to be on August 29th. So we are getting closer and closer to that. Save that date. It's going to be in Lost Wages, Nevada. And we'll do it in the afternoon. We'll give you more information when we get closer to it. It's going to be at a little bar we go to all the time there, just across from UNLV. So
2: I think this could be the biggest one yet.
0: I don't know about that. Well, why do you say that, Coop? Why would you say this is going to be the biggest one? What do you think is the reasoning? Is that because Robbie's going to be there? Are you taking a shot at Robbie? I feel like you're taking a shot at Robbie. Is that a shot?
2: No. I mean, okay. Look, Robbie's part of it. I've seen lots of people, including Robbie, say that they're going to show up.
0: All right. Well, I hope. I had a great time in Cincinnati with Robbie, Queen Rock's Inn, and Can't Close a Deal, Neil, and all that. Tommy from Atlanta. We had a great time there. I don't think I'll be cavorting around Vegas after the event with any listeners. I don't plan on doing that, but you never know. Plans can change. Plans can change, and so that may happen. So we'll see what takes place there. We began this hour, the baseball hour, kind of. Well, in theory, it's the baseball hour. As we began here yapping, the Dodgers said to be on the prowl for the man, the myth, the legend, Tarek Skubal of the Detroit Tigers as a rental. And then who knows what's going to happen after that, because there likely won't be any baseball for at least the first part of 2027, which means if you're not under contract, well, you're at the mercy of whatever the new rules are next season. So it's going to be an interesting few months there once they work all of that stuff out. We'll take your calls, 877-99 on Fox. That's 877-996-6369. Also coming up in a bit, it's a bug. It's a hug bug. Is what it is, a hug bug. What is that all about? We'll get to that coming up in a couple minutes. What do we have here? Let's see. Ivan the Terrible says that the cheaters want their cheating god back. Says they hope to get George Springer back. So that's Ivan. Boots on the ground in the despicable Astro fan base there. As he wants that scum Springer back in Houston. Good luck on that. You can have him. Truck Stop Fungus writes in, says, going to be a good show tonight. Thanks for making me deaf. Yeah, that's just one segment of talk radio made Truck Stop Fungus.

0: synonym for hemorrhoid, George Springer. It is. Yeah. Barbecuing.
1: I saw something the other day for like.
0: What's that, Lorena? Yes. You saw. What did you see, Lorena?
1: Something for like
0: yes.
1: hemorrhoid support.
0: Was that an advertising?
1: No, it was no? at Amazon bins. I was like, oh, this okay. is interesting.
0: Yeah.
1: It's, never had one of those.
0: Well, something to look forward to. Life goals. If you live long enough, you'll have that. Barbecuing Len writes in. He says, "Arg, the Dodgers." Well, if you're going to sell a rental, you're going with the best offer, which means as good as all the rest. The Detroit or any other team doesn't have to trade with the Dodgers. The Dodgers just know what they are doing, unlike the Mets. That's right. Patrick, DJ Spin, says, clap, clap, clap, all of us baseball fans that root for a team that is inferior to the Dodgers have to bend the knee, and that's what I'm doing. Congratulations, Benjamin. Well, that's fine. Feel free to no need to bend the knee. Just to have a fish taco and enjoy the beautiful ballpark there in San Diego. Jambalaya Jed. I like that nickname. Jambalaya Jed. That's a good nickname. And he says, Tarek Skubal would be an elite fit for the Doyers, the 29-year-old two-time Cy Young winner. And they gave a bunch of stats. This, I feel like this is written by AI. So I don't know if that's a legitimate person or not. Not sure about that. Analog Al writes in, a regular on the Twitterati or the Exorati, says, I'm sure the Yankees won a championship, won a championship at least once in their history with the opposing team collapsing like the Blue Jays did last year. All right. So you believe that was a collapse by the Toronto Blue Jays. Now, Jill's a big Yankee fan. And Jill has spoken. You got to send this out on X, Coop. Jill in Minnesota, even though her heart's in New York, says, regarding George Springer, she said three words. She's a woman, a few words. She said, I'd rather not. I would rather not. And that is the mindset. I feel like Jill's a spokeslady for the Yankees and their fan base. I feel like she is. All right, let's go to the phones. We'll say hello to who's in the leadoff chair. Let's say hello to Lucky Tony. 3 days in a row, Lucky Tony's in the number one spot. Hello, Lucky Tony.
2: Number one.
3: Hey, Ben. When I go to Pound Town on my girlfriend, she says, you're killing me, Smalls. I dropped my pants at the audition. I'm now the spokesman for Tweezers. And what's the difference between a date with me and a Roberto Duran fight?
0: I don't know.
3: When my date says no mas, it's a question. Thanks, Ben.
0: All right. I don't know how much of that made it on the air, but there you go.
1: I wasn't sure what to dump, to be honest.
0: Yeah, he's always on the edge. He does like a little tiptoe through the tulips, or in this case, a tiptoe around the landmines and just kind of wandering around and all that. That's. Should we go back to when Lucky Tony was telling us about his weird dreams? That was kind of cool. You know, back in the day, he used to do dream talk.
1: I wonder what it's like inside of his head.
0: We're going to meet him one of these days. We're going to do a meet and greet in the Bay Area. That's on my agenda at some point. I don't know when. I say that every year, and we haven't done it yet. And we don't really get calls from Alameda Lou anymore, so I don't know. We'd have to find a venue. I don't think Lou's listening anymore, so we'd have to find somewhere else to host us. Michael in Tulsa writes in. He says, Ben, just to make half the Maller militia angry with soccer talk, have you seen the kerfluffle between UEFA and FIFA? It's like the opposite of a merger. Yes, I have seen random European men yelling at each other and screaming and shouting and all of that. I have seen it. Moving Man Matt is in California. He has arrived in San Diego, and he does have the fully branded Maller billboards, two Maller billboards in one town. So please, if you're out and about in the San Diego area, take a photo, or anyone in Southern California. He's driving up and down the West Coast, our buddy Moving Man Matt. He's based out of Boston, and he's got the Maller billboard on the truck. Beautiful. I need a couple of closer photos, though, Matt. I like the long-distance photo, but right there in the back. Now, it looks like he's got the extended sleeper front, and I'm sure that's because Louie gets his own bed, Louie the dog, and then Matt's got his own setup in there. So that's exciting. All right, we'll have to keep an eye out. Maybe he'll come by the station, although I think he's in San Diego and we're in L.A., so I don't know that that's going to happen. Probably not. Probably not. Supermarket Steve says, as a prodigious Yankee fan, I have to agree with you. We don't want any of those cheaters.

0: Dodgers on our team. Like the Dodgers, we still remember the fact that we should have been in the championship game or the World Series against the Dodgers. And my wife and I got our hotel room in Vegas. Big news, Supermarket Steve. Mark that down, Coop. Supermarket Steve and his wife will be in attendance.
1: Yes.
0: And they wore the Maller shirt a while back at one of these things. I think only one time they wore the Maller shirt there. So that'll be exciting. Good to hang out with them. Remember his wife made the tiramisu? Remember that? That was the good dessert there. Let's see here. Can't read that on the air. Let's see. Eeny, meeny, miny, mo. Oh, I know. You know what time it is? It's time for Dairy Queen. Mark your calendars. Today is Miracle Yum. 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You buy a Blizzard. 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DQ, and happy, tastes good. You know, you're gonna eat a Dairy Queen anyway. You're going to have a Blizzard at Dairy Queen anyway. Now you can say, hey, I'm giving back, and I'm not just a fat ass. I'm giving back, and I need a Blizzard, and I'm doing it for the kids. And that is the number one thing. I'm doing it for the kids, right? You got to do it for the kids. You got to go there. Absolutely. What else do we have? Let's see. Late Night Drug Tester says, great start to the show. Now I have to decide which Blizzard flavor to try because it is for the kids. That's right. 100%. Ryan in Mexico writes in, formerly of San Diego. He says, I love Mike Trout, but where are the trade rumors as he's got to get out of the hazmat situation in Anaheim, the most dysfunctional team with the worst owner in baseball. Not the worst owner in sports, though. That guy that owns the Trailblazers seems to be worse than Artie Moreno. If he bought the Angels would have moved to El Paso. Yeah, Trout, it's pretty much three teams I've heard. Red Sox, Yankees, and Phillies. That's it. The I-95 corridor there. And, boy, imagine the Dodgers, though, were to sneak in there. There's no way the Angels would trade Trout to the Dodgers, would they? Can you imagine Trout and Ohtani together again, reunited, and it feels so good? My God.
2: Just stop talking, please.
0: I'm just saying. The teams I've heard are the Red Sox, Phillies, and Yankees. But the Dodgers? That's interesting. Let's go to Anthony. Anthony is in Louisiana. And he is next up. It is the Ben Maller Show. Hello, Anthony. Welcome.
3: Hey, Ben. How you doing?
0: Oh, thanks for asking, Anthony. It's so kind. You're very kind to ask that. Are you going to be in Vegas at the Big Maller meet and greet? We're going to be doing August 29th. You're invited. We'd love to meet you.
3: Oh, yeah. But them airplane tickets cost money.
2: What's
0: that's
2: that? True.
0: Oh, it costs. Yeah, it does. Yeah, you could like hitchhike. I don't recommend that because you'll get killed. So I don't think you should do that. Other than that, yeah, it's likely, unless you can walk. Are you a good walker?
3: Yeah, but it's a long way.
0: Yeah. Let me see. All right, so you're in Greenville, Louisiana, is that right?
3: Greenwood.
0: Oh, I keep calling it Greenville. Why do I keep calling it Greenville?
4: The fact you can remember it all is impressive.
3: Hey, cuz.
4: What up?
3: I love
0: right, hold on.
3: It's good to hear from you.
4: You're one of my best family members, cousin. Like, seriously. Oh, my gosh. Yeah, I have another cousin coming to town tomorrow. Oh,
3: well, exciting. Y'all have fun.
0: Oh, no, Anthony. Hold on, Anthony. All right, let's do a round robin here. How many – whoever's close – I can't play because I've already looked.
2: I already looked it up also.
0: Damn it, Coop.
2: I'm sorry.
0: You schmuck.
4: I can play.
0: All right, Lorraine's going to play. And Anthony will play. All right, they'll play. The cousins. How many miles, Anthony, do you think it is from your home in Greenwood – Louisiana, all right, right there. Kind of, you're in northern Louisiana, right? Kind of near Arkansas, Texas, right up that area, right?
4: Louisiana is the one that's shaped like a boot, right?
0: Yeah.
4: Okay.
0: Yeah.
4: So
0: okay. All right. So from Greenwood, Louisiana, to Vegas, closest one without going over. Price is Right rules. You win. You can play as well. Listening. We'll let actually, Lorena, you go for it. You're women first, I guess.
4: That's I'm going to say 798 miles.
0: All right, Anthony, she says 798 miles. What say you, Anthony?
3: Probably 1,000.
0: All right, reveal answers. Congratulations to Anthony. You are the winner. It is 1,234 miles from Greenwood, Louisiana to Las Vegas. You'd have to walk through Texas, part of Oklahoma, back into Texas, through New Mexico, northern New Mexico. Then you loop around through northern Arizona. You'd likely go through like Flagstaff, and then you eventually will get your way to Las Vegas, Nevada. So you'd have to walk through 6 states. You could do that,
4: right? I think you could do it.
3: Wait, you tell my friend Andre I say hello.
0: All right, I'll let her know. I'll pass it on.
3: Rebecca, my new friend, Rebecca, the Rams fan, I say hey too.
0: Oh, look at you. You love all the ladies. My God, you can't, every woman that's listening to the show, you can't get enough of these ladies. My God. Now, what about Jill? Jill's a Yankee fan. You okay with Jill the Yankee fan?
3: Yeah, tell Jill I say hey, too.
0: All right, Jill, I'm going to say hey to you from Anthony in Louisiana. Thank you, Anthony. All right, go away. That's our buddy Anthony there. So it is the hug bug. It is hug watch. That is the tradition this time of the year where you monitor baseball dugouts for those emotional moments, those hallmark moments where players embrace each other, the signal that a player is about to be traded before the deadline. We had one of those at Busch Stadium in St. Louis. Former Dodger and Red Sox Dustin May, the redhead, looks like Carrot Top. Dustin May had a good start for the Redbirds, came off the mound, and it was huggy time. Huggy, huggy, huggy. And a lot of chatter. He's about to be traded from the Cardinals. We'll see if that happens. Likely his last start in St. Louis. It is the Ben Maller Show. And mark your calendars. Today, did you hear about this? Today is Miracle Treat Day at DQ. 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Pick which flavor you want. DQ Happy. Happy tastes good. Time now for the Who Am I game. And here we go. Cheating Astro. Cheating Astro. Slugger Yordan Alvarez, former Dodger minor leaguer, currently heading into play on Wednesday, had an OPS plus of 200 this season. Again, that was at the start of play on Wednesday. If he finishes the year that way, he would be the 7th left-handed batter in American League history to have a 200 OPS plus season, and the first person to do it since me. Who am I? The answer. We'll get to it. We'll do it next.
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The Ben Maller Show rolls on. A reminder that during the week, you get the Ben Maller Show 5 nights a week. Yeah, how about that? Unbelievable. And then on the weekends, it does not stop. The Audio Sweatshop continues with the fifth hour podcast. Alf, the alien opiner, says it's not the weekend until he hears the fifth hour podcast. Maller Prop Guy says he takes the fifth hour podcast with him. And Ferg Dog says he tells all his friends to listen to the fifth hour podcast. It's a spinoff of this show, available on Friday, Saturday, in the very popular mailbag where legends like Reggie in Detroit, Ferg Dog, Joanna Outback John, they all send questions in, and others. We have a good variety on the mailbag. You guys have been pretty good on the fifth hour podcast. So check that out. If you like this, listen to that on the weekends while you're doing the honeydew.

0: list, and it's up early in the morning every single day, Friday, Saturday, and Sunday. All right, back to it. Time now for the payoff on the Who Am I game. This is where we pretend to be somebody else, as we call it the Who Am I game. And is that right? Yes, I'm getting the cue here that it is made possible in part by our friends at Dairy Queen. 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What are you going to get, that chocolate chip cookie dough Blizzard? That sounds pretty good. 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
1: No, it's got to be the cotton candy Blizzard.
0: You going cotton candy? What about strawberry mango? No? Huh? And they got the mochi and all that. Yeah, they got the s'mores Blizzard. Yeah. A lot to choose from. Here's the Who Am I game.
2: Who?
0: Cheating Astro. Slugger Yordan Alvarez has a OPS plus of 200 this season. That was as of the start of play on Wednesday. He would be the seventh left-handed batter in AL history to have a 200-plus OPS season, the first since me. Who am I? That the question. What is the answer? Let's see. Lonnie Hawkins, guessed by Barbecuing Len. Who else do we have? Page down. Milkman Mike says Carmine Troy Moroni is the answer. Jared Fogle from Ferg Dog. That's his answer. Who else do we have? Let's see. Page down. Can't read that. Byron Buxton from Femi.
3: Wrong.
0: The top Uber Eats driver there in Minnesota. Alf going with Tom Carvel as his answer. Sid Fernandez, guessed by Mr. Nice Guy. Who else do I have? Page down. Can't read that. Doug Gottlieb, our old buddy there at King Rory. That's his answer. Jacob from Japan, guessed by Shane. Reggie Jackson from DJ Spin. Greg Brady from Truck Stop Fungus. Lorena, what's the answer? It's
1: Ted
0: none
1: Williams.
0: Other than George Brett. Royals legend George Brett, 1980.
4: Hey, Mallory here.
0: George
4: Mark your
0: Brett.
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8: We are less than a week away from the MLB trade deadline, but the Texas Rangers made a move. They're acquiring right-handed reliever Chase Silseth and catcher Logan Ohapi from the Los Angeles Angels. Tarek Skubal recorded his 1,000th career strikeout and took a shutout into the seventh inning, but the Orioles came back and took down Detroit 10-9. The Guardians beat the Reds 6-1. The Royals shut out the Twins 4-0. Astros defeated the Angels 7-4 to get to 500 for the first time since April, and the Dodgers took down the Mariners 4-2. News out of the NFL, as Vikings quarterback Kyler Murray was first to take first team reps at quarterback in 11-on-11 drills. Eagles defensive end Jonathan Greenard was placed on the PUP list because of a pec injury suffered during a weightlifting session prior to camp. In the WNBA, the Dream edged the Wings 82-81. I'm Brianna Miro.
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putting on a happy face. Welcome in the beginning of another hour of the Ben Maller Show. We are in the air everywhere as we fill up the airwaves. That's what we do here. And we are your talk tonic. Coast to coast, border to border, and beyond on the vast and gigantically powerful microphones of FSR emanating live from the world. It's a dog-eat-dog world. Guaranteed human in the world-famous Fox Sports Radio studios where the number one burner account and E-Dog from Long Island remind us this hour made possible in part by our friends

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It is Miracle Treat Day at DQ. 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You buy a Blizzard. 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DQ, happy, tastes good. The tough part is to decide what flavor you're going to get. What do you go with the Strawberry Angel food cake Blizzard, the Biscoff thing? I've only eaten the Biscoff on the plane. I've never eaten a Biscoff unless I've been like a Delta flight or something like that. It's very odd. Anyway, our lead this hour. Don't bury the lead, my man. All right, we're not going to bury the lead. Calm down. Keep your pants on. You can ram it all day. You can ram it all night. We start out in La La Land, a team that was robbed by the NFL last year as they handed Seattle a bogus two-point conversion. They're back at it again, a brand new season here. And the story, a lot of it, about wide receiver Puka Nacua. And there was this debate, will he or won't he arrive? I know you're very concerned about people showing up to work. It's like you have no problems in your life. You got plenty of food, plenty of money, no problems with the family. Just everything's great. Anyway, Puka Nacua said he has never considered seriously holding out a Ram training camp while waiting to get paid. Big extension. He responded when asked about this. He said, quote, no, not really, if the idea ever crossed his mind. So I don't know if you saw this or not. Maybe you missed it. Puka Nacua explained that football is his safe space. Oh, that's good to know. That's good to know. Said outside issues, listen, certainly there are many, have affected his ability to enjoy the game. But being back in a Ram uniform is something he doesn't take for granted. Well, hallelujah. Hallelujah. Hallelujah. Now, the star receiver, that'd be Puka Nacua, entering now the final year of his rookie contract, a guy that came out of nowhere, lightning in a bottle for the Rams, and he is the top extension candidate in the NFL, according to many, and he has become one of the preeminent wide receivers in the NFL for several years now. That is a good jumping-off point. Let us discuss the question. On the Maller scale of 1 to 10, how surprised are you that Puka Nacua did not even threaten a Ram contract holdout, considering that is the way to go? Well, not so much a holdout, a hold-in, the hold-in thing. So I've got my observations. I've got supernatural teen drama, Pottery Barn, and the brothers, as in Warner Brothers. And we will combine all of these things together, and we are going to go into a tizzy as we work up an appetite. Now, number one. Okay, so on the Maller scale of surprise, 1 to 10, I'm at a 2, which is close to ice cold. It's lower than lukewarm would be like a 5. I'm at a 2. And here's why I'm at a 2. He would have been an absolute nut job to hold out at this particular point or hold in, right? Seriously. Because of the wild ride of an offseason, what fun Puka was having there, he's already dragging with him a U-Haul full of drama-o-rama everywhere he goes. This man has elite hands and very questionable decision-making and some very interesting kinky hobbies. Now, his summer had enough plot twists here to fill an entire streaming series. I'm talking about a real-life supernatural teen drama, like a reboot. CW is going to reboot the Vampire Diaries with Puka Nacua. So my advice, unsolicited Maller advice, just stay off TMZ. Step away from the tabloid tractor beam that you're in, Puka. Stop giving the internet free content and crank up the old Johnny Cash tune, the classic, It's Time to Walk the Line. Not down the dusty Winnemucca Road. You got to just walk the line there. You're a foundational piece of the offense, and you will get the bag. You mark my words, you're going to get the bag. You're going to take a bite out of that, is what you're going to do.
provided you can continue to not eat your vegetables.

0: right? Avoid vegetables, and you're part of the brotherhood that doesn't like vegetables. Al Michaels, Puka Nacua, Ben Maller, anti-vegetable people, all good people, all good people. So just avoid the vegetables and keep your hands and teeth to yourself. Keep your hands and teeth to yourself. The Rams do not need a whiteout who bites, okay? They need one who behaves and bites the football, okay? Anyway, page two. To New Orleans we go. New Orleans, Louisiana, where Taysom Hill has announced, turn out the lights, the party's over. Yes. 9 years. 9 years this guy was with the Saints. 9 years. And it's O-V-E-R, over. Over. Yep. Said in a prepared statement on the socials that returning to New Orleans is not in the cards. They don't want him. Hill thanked the organization. He thanked the city, apparently the entire city, even the people that don't know what a football is from a tomato, and his teammates and the fans and all that. And the Saints, of course, did the hokey, let's honor him, farewell video narrated by Drew Brees. So you got all that. Okay, that's just effing great. Wonderful. Okay, so the question, where do you land on former Saints player Taysom Hill and his situation right now? Because he's not, he didn't announce his retirement. He just said the Saints, he's not going back. So we assume he implied he wants to play. So where do you land on the former Saint, now Taysom Hill, Taysom Hill's situation? So Taysom Hill is not at a crossroads. He is at a rural country intersection. He's in a rural country intersection where the sign just says good luck. Good luck. And I do give him credit. Taysom Hill rode the go-go gadget label. This guy made over $60 million, and he was a bit player. It's like he was Pottery Barn's highest-paid NFL-decorated throw pillow. Essentially what he was like a throw pillow, a decorative throw pillow. That was what Taysom Hill was for the Saints. He made more money. If you look at the jackpot in most state lotteries today, right now, as we're doing this in real time, $60 million is more than most of the state's lotteries. He played quarterback, tight end. He was a runner, a slot guy, receiver, a Swiss Army knife. However, ultimately, turns out that Taysom Hill was the jack of all trades, as they say, master of none. He turns 36 in a minute here, 36 in a minute. So by NFL standards, that makes you a gadget guy who's elderly, an elderly gadget guy. So at this point, the only thing he's running is errands and, you know, shrinking the market, right? He's going to have to wait. The market right now is about the size of a, you know, it's not that small or big. It's about the size of a sesame seed. Waiting for snap, crackle, pop, for jobs to open up. Desperation means the phone will ring. The text messages will light up. Right now, he's playing a classic TV game show. And I used to watch this game show back in the day. It's called Who Wants to Be Employed? The Taysom Hill Show. It's a spinoff of that other game show. And he has hit the lifeline, phone a friend. The obvious answer to this is Sean Payton. It's not what you know, it's who you know. And Sean Payton in the Mile High City, somebody gets hurt there, and then the Broncos go out and bring in Taysom Hill. Outside of that, I could see a world where the Buffalo Bills with Joe Brady as the coach there, and they try to take some of the wear and tear off Josh Allen using Taysom Hill as a goal line type quarterback, short yardage situation for him. And then possibly the speed racer, the reckless driver Kyle Shanahan in the Bay Area as another unique offensive option for the 49ers. The other possibility is just do a cheesy jock podcast. That's what a lot of these guys do. They just do the jock podcast, and then you can do that and knock yourself out. All right, now, final point. To Atlanta we go. That's right. Get your Chick-fil-A ready there in Atlanta, where the Falcons have a quarterback rivalry, I guess, in a way. Did you see this? No? Okay, so starter Tua Tagovailoa, that's right, he's not in Miami anymore. If you missed it, he's now in the ATL. Starter Tua Tagovailoa has been knocked out of Falcon training camp with a back injury. Oh, my back! My back! It flared up. It flared up. Tightness in the back. So Atlanta signed former Cowboys and Ravens quarterback, the man that proved he can't play at a high level, Cooper Rush. And he is a depth addition. Coach Kevin Stefanski, yeah, the old Browns coach is now in Atlanta. Kevin Stefanski emphasized that the injury not considered long-term. He put on a happy face, woohoo, saying Tua would return to the Falcons sooner than later. Well, that's good to know. Isn't that good to know? Okay, it's good to know. Question, how do you sum up quarterback Tua Tagovailoa's back flare-up in Atlanta? Right, so this, at this point, it is a movie trailer in a world where both quarterbacks are broken and beaten. One team dares to call this a quarterback competition. From the studio that brought you The Nun and The Exorcist, Warner Brothers presents The Falcons Quarterback Room, the most terrifying movie of the year. There it is. And honestly, it's really a great horror film. Because right now you have Tua Tagovailoa. Oh, my back! My back! It hurts my back! It hurts so much! My back! So you got Tua Tagovailoa with a bad back. You've got Michael Penix Jr., who's not been cleared to practice with an ACL he's recovering from. So if my math is correct, that means both quarterbacks with the Falcons, both guys are competing for the job while they are out of practice. This is a quarterback competition. You got one guy who's racing from his wheelchair and the other dude who's like, I'm not in a wheelchair, I've got my crutches. Who's going to win, the guy in the wheelchair or the guy with the crutches? Video at 11. Video at 11. Now, Atlanta does not have, obviously, they don't have a quarterback controversy. They have a medical documentary is what they have at this particular point. It's a horror film or a medical documentary. And Kevin Stefanski is out there selling hope. Gallons and gallons and gallons of hope. You get some hope. You get some hope. But, you know what that means, the fine print clearly reads batteries and functioning ligaments not included. Boy, there are some really depressing quarterback situations in the NFL. You've got 32 teams, 29 of them, and then you've got those other three. Arizona with Jacoby Brissett. Man, he blows, and he's the de facto starter. The Cleveland Browns with the clown quarterback in Deshaun Watson, and that spawn of Deion, Shedeur Sanders, the influencer who's playing quarterback, and then Atlanta. And there's some other bad situations, but man, what a mess. What an absolute bloody mess that happens to be. It is the Ben Maller Show. If you would like to be part, you can join us right now. We'll take your phone calls at 877-99 on Fox. We love to hear new voices. We don't get many, but if you want to be part, 877-996-6369. That is the number, and we'll be here all night. Later this hour, we'll have Mallard of the Third Degree and the Insta Trivia. Next hour, the Riddle of the Day. We'll also have Ask Ben. Your questions, our answers, as we often go off the beaten path in Ask Ben. And then hour four, Fact or Fiction. So you'll have to figure out which story is not legit. That'll be an hour four. Straight ahead, we've heard a lot of crazy stories in the NFL. I don't know how crazy this one is, but let's just say an NFL coach had a real crapper of a time at training camp. A real crapper of a time at training camp. What is that all about? We'll get to that. We'll tell you. We'll do it all. And we will do it next.
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0: You're locked in on the Ben Maller Show as we hang out side by side. And if you'd like to be part of the show, you don't have to. You can just sit back and eavesdrop in on the conversation. However, if you're so inclined, you can say hello on the phones at 877-99 on Fox. If you want to avoid the hustle and bustle of having to stay on hold, you can hide behind your device, your phone, your tablet, your computer, whatever it might be there. And that's on X at Ben Maller. This hour starting with some hot NFL talk as we bounced around from the Rams, Puka Nacua being happy, Taysom Hill done with the Saints, and Tua Tagovailoa hurt already. Oh, my back with the Atlanta Falcons. Say hello to Lorena, FSR Tech Queen.
1: Hi, Bill.
0: Don't talk to me. And Koopa Loop at a Bronco fan. Coop predicting the biggest Vegas Maller meet and greet yet, August 29th. Big names have already RSVP'd. Massive names in the Maller militia. So we look forward to that. More on that. We get closer to the event. Back to it. All right, we'll get right back to it. NFL coach having a real crapper of a time at training camp. We'll get to that story in a couple of minutes. And I did want to mention before I forget, I often get carried away on tangents here. I did want to send my condolences. I worked, as you know, if you know a little bit about me, maybe you don't, you'd be a stalker if you look me up. But I started in radio in San Diego at the Mighty 690 with Lee Hacksaw Hamilton. I was an intern for this big radio star, Lee Hamilton, and started out long ago, and the San Diego Chargers were the bee's knees. They had really good teams, and a guy that was doing some broadcasting work there in San Diego and around the Chargers was a guy named Billy Ray Smith. Bigger than life personality. I saw that Billy Ray Smith died at a pretty young age, at 64, and had been battling dementia. And longtime radio personality with Scott Kaplan, who used to work here at Fox Sports Radio and in San Diego. So condolences there. I met him a few times, Billy Ray Smith, over the years. He played for the Chargers for a decade, played in Arkansas in college football, and was the number five pick in the NFL draft in a year that was, I think it was 1983, I think was the year. An absolute stacked NFL draft, like the legends of the game. He was part of it, but sad. So he was in the draft that had Eric Dickerson, Jim Kelly, Dan Marino, John Elway. These are legends of the NFL. And Billy Ray Smith was, his dad was a big-time player who played, won a Super Bowl, Billy Ray Smith Sr. But the kid who worked in San Diego, he was the top defensive player in the 1983 draft, and just an absolute, I mean, worked since he retired in the early 90s, and he worked in San Diego media up until the last few years. He's been sick with the dementia and all that. So rest in peace to Billy Ray Smith. Big boy, yeah, certain people you're in a room with, and they just had the whole vibe, the energy in the room, they're like bigger than life and all that. And he was one of those dudes. Yeah, he was just full of energy. Loved the Chargers. Couldn't, obviously, played for the team, was a broadcaster, and just bigger than life and all that. So rest in peace. All right, what do we have now? The knuckleheads on the X machine. Let's see here. Page down. Let's see here. Benny boy, I swear my phone, AI or X, is listening to the Maller Show with me. He just said this ad, and bam, here it is again. See, Benny boy, so you think that you're in the simulation, is what you're saying. You think this is all some kind of simulation. So this is the part of the simulation where I tell you to mark your calendars, because today is Miracle Treat Day at DQ. You buy a Blizzard treat at participating locations. 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DQ. Happy. Tastes good. And again, the issue here, and I don't really know how to help you, is what do I get? Do I get the M&M milk chocolate candy Blizzard? Do I go with the Butterfingers Blizzard? Maybe I'll get both. I don't know. How about the Strawberry Angel Food Cake Blizzard? Wonderful. Absolutely. And you can't go wrong. the Choco Frosted Donut Blizzard. It's got sprinkles. It's got sprinkles. And I'm going to have to go out and get – I'm serious. I know I'm doing these commercials and all that. I'm going to have to get one of these things today. Make that happen. Make that happen. Late Night Drug Tester writes in, I think Taysom Hill is going to Kansas City. We know how Big Red Andy Reid loves gadget guys. And also older players. Also loves older players. Yeah, he does. Let's see here. What else do we have? Let's see. Page down. Alf, the alien opiner, says the decision is not hard at DQ. Royal New York Cheesecake Blizzard is what he said. That is the way to go. Yeah. Curmudgeon Karen in Duluth says, there sure are a lot of DQ ads. I'm lactose intolerant. Well, that's a you problem. That's not a me problem. That's a you problem. And, hey, it'll clear out your system. So get a couple of those blizzards and then just go sit on the toilet and you'll be good to go. All right? What do you want from me? Roberto, the bus driver, he was out at the Dodger game. He got an Edwin Diaz bobblehead. My God, Roberto. More stuff. More collectibles. All right, we'll take some calls here. It is a call-in show. And let's see here. Who do we have? Let's say hello to Blind Scott. Blind Scott is on the north end of Boston, and Blind Scott is back. Hello, Blind Scott.
1: Oh, cool. Yeah, I have a good call plan. So Dairy Queen is one of these businesses that helps people with disabilities. As you all know, I have extreme mental illness. So if you're ever locked up for a long time in extreme mental illness facilities or jail or whatever, Dairy Queen is a treat for people to calm them down that they give to them. Just like the Ben Maller Show is in prison when they play it to all the prisoners. If you've ever been locked up in prison, they'll play you the Ben Maller Show to calm you down and make you go to sleep so you don't fight with your cellmate there. That's a little secret that I know about from being there. But one other thing, too, that I would like to move on to, Arby's. I'm just joking. I could do that another time. But this New York Yankees catcher.
0: Oh, you want to talk Arby's? What's your order at Arby's? What do you get at Arby's
1: when
0: you go to
1: Arby's? I heard that cheesesteak's pretty good.
0: I heard that cheesesteak.
1: No, so I'm actually not local to Arby's, but Arby's, they ripped off a Kelly's Roast Beef in Boston, so Arby's is actually very good. They have this Arby's beef, but I don't live near Arby's, so I can't consume it. But Arby's came to Boston because of Kelly's Roast Beef in 1964 to talk to the guy that opened Kelly's Roast Beef, which opened in 1951 all around New England, and Kelly's Roast Beef was the...
0: Well, you know that, I got a fun fact. I got one fun fact. That actually happens all the time. The guy that... There's a Mexican restaurant, Taco Bell. The guy behind it, I believe, there was a relationship with the Del Taco people. KFC, the guy, Dave Thomas from Wendy's, worked for KFC.
1: Yeah, my grandfather worked there. He worked at the original KFC. He knew the recipe to make the chicken, so I had it actually before they changed it. One other thing, too, Baja Fresh,
0: yeah.
1: This amazing place. People ripped that off, too. But I was going to tell you, the reason why your radio show is so popular, Ben, is

0: these guys. Ben had Ice Cube running his board, pretty much. And then even Danny G.
1: No, I did not have Ice Cube. I did, when I did local radio, though, I did have a guy, one of my first board ops, he was like kind of a gangster guy. I think he was like a gangster guy and stuff.
0: Yeah, so
1: he
0: always, Ben goes,
1: yeah, he always,
0: a board op.
1: But his name was Mark, and he had, he's dead, I can talk about him because he can't sue me. But Mark always had a handgun under the seat of his car. Because he lived in a really bad neighborhood, and he said, he told us, he said, listen, if enemy comes up on me, I've got my handgun, and I'll kill him. And he did. He showed me, that I saw the handgun. He had it, he had it on the receipt. What?
0: Dude, it's around here all the time, and you look, people breaking into cars and getting those. I saw somebody, well, I didn't see him. I was outside when somebody tried to fire on one of those mopeds, and the kickback from the moped, it must have been like a young kid made him fall off the moped. I mean, I can't believe some of the crime that's going on in America right now. Like, everybody has a problem with somebody about something that just is totally irrelevant. And I'm obsessed with the Homestead Act, too. I've been getting interviewed in Boston for this Homestead Act thing because I've been in these mental health facilities, and there's a mental health trial about this place, McLean's in Belmont. It's named after James Taylor. I mean, James Taylor was there. He wrote that song Fire and Rain there. So I've actually been a patient there. I'm one of their most famous patients. So it's on the news like nonstop. So
1: Is there a website dedicated at a mental hospital to the most famous patients at the mental hospital? Is that a thing?
0: I think right now they're just trying to make you do it at home because so since they dismantled Homestead now, I don't know how they would pay to put someone me in there like me. So what's one thing that I got to be careful of is I can't be on the streets of Boston and be running into the police all the time. I'm going to go to a shelter. My mom's had enough of me. I'm calling the show again because I consider Ben the only one who has supported me. And I just, my living situation is in question because my neighbors are giving me such a hard time. Something happened in my building. The people don't like me here anymore.
1: How can they bother you? I feel like you're outside too much. If you stay in more, people won't bother you because they won't have access to you because you'll be in your place.
0: That's another thing. People see me on the streets and say that I got in 70 different weirdos' car in front of, like, Bulva Bakery. They have me a montage of me, like, dude, AI can get you in every
1: I don't recommend
0: camera.
1: That. All right, I got to go. You're very long-winded, Scott. I got to go. Thank you. Let's, get the full extended dance remix of Blind Scott. We are on X, at Ben Maller, if you'd like to be part of the program. That's at Ben Maller, if you want to be part. Roberto says, which Blizzard do you recommend for diabetics? That is from Roberto. Let me check. By the way, Roberto, did you know you need to mark your calendar, by the way? Yeah, today is Miracle Treat Day at DQ. You buy a Blizzard treat at participating locations. 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Help your community today and buy a Blizzard. DQ, happy, tastes good. For Roberto, let me see. What should he get? What kind of Blizzard should he get here? Let me see here. What would be a good thing for Roberto? Just take some meds after. I think you'll be okay. Yeah, Alf did mention the Royal New York Cheesecake Blizzard Treat. You could go that.
2: I would go just a mini size so you don't feel guilty.
1: Okay, yeah, but you'll still be giving back to the for the children.
2: Exactly.
1: How about a Nestle Drumstick Blizzard with peanuts for Roberto? Does that, because it looks like your Doppler radar, Roberto, your Mexican 2000 Doppler radar that you used to have when you were doing the weather report back in the day. It kind of looks like that. Very similar. Let's go to Andre in the Commonwealth. Hello, Andre, out on the Cape.
3: Doppler,
1: what's going on,
3: work.
1: Andre? Welcome.
2: Andre's Doppler don't work.
1: Oh, Andre is gone.
3: My Doppler don't
1: work. All right,
3: good.
1: I want to do this. That's right, Roberto. I wanted to do this story. This is a great story. So I'll go. I don't think you guys heard this. Did you hear what Mike McCarthy did? Did you hear the Mike McCarthy story?
4: I did not.
1: Do you guys know that? No? Okay, good. I know Lorena doesn't know. So Mike McCarthy took over as the head coach. Really? You don't know who Mike McCarthy is?
2: Really? No.
1: Interesting.
2: I don't.
1: And what's your favorite NFL team? What's your favorite NFL team? What do you like? What team?
2: I'm not answering this.
1: You're not answering.
4: She's genuinely embarrassed. Cool. I can see it on her
2: face
4: right now.
2: Leave me alone.
1: I'm just asking. I just was curious what your favorite NFL team was. You've talked about this in the past. I guess you forgot. I don't know. Mike McCarthy at Steeler training camp. His first move here at training camp. The request that he made. And I'm going to tell you right now.

0: This move is going to ensure that the Pittsburgh Steelers win the division. They're going to win a wild card game because of this move that Mike McCarthy made. This is not the riddle of the day, but I will ask Lorena and Coop for an answer. Mike McCarthy, his big move at Steeler training camp, this was his request. His request at Steeler camp. What do you think it was, Lorena? This is an upgrade for the Steelers. What do you think it is?
1: They want bidets in their bathrooms.
0: Bidets in the bathroom. All right. Very good. What about you, Koopaloo?
2: He wants Diet Dr. Pepper in the vending machine.
0: Diet Dr. Pepper in the vending machine. It's fine. That's good. No. Turns out that Mike McCarthy's big request at Steeler training camp at St. Vincent College, where the Steelers have trained for years and years and years, this thing went viral. His request, his own private portable toilet. Mike McCarthy has own private he didn't want to poop with the players. You think the players are savages when they poop all over the place and all that? That's why?
2: Yes. Absolutely.
0: That's his first big move was a dedicated porta potty only for Mike McCarthy during training camp. And this is going to help the Steelers. You're probably saying, Mallory, you're being crazy. No, let me explain why. Because McCarthy, if you have to hold on because he's afraid to use the bathroom because the players poop and pee all over the porta potty. So you hold it, you get hemorrhoids. So he's not going to get hemorrhoids. He'll be healthier, right? He'll be healthier. And good bowel movements will help him out, his coaching. So this is a win-win for the Pittsburgh Steelers, and I think that's great.
2: The field is that far away from like an actual toilet that they need?
0: Apparently. I've never been there. I assume, yeah, usually they have like a few porta-potties for the players, but mostly they have to go back to the boondocks to go to the toilet and all that. So you know who has their own private bathroom too? Is Lorena. She's pretty much got her own private bathroom at Fox Sports Radio.
1: That's not true. There are three other females here, yes.
0: Well, we lost one, Mary
1: Mack.
0: That
1: was four. Now it's three.
0: So it's three. So
1: that means with me, we have four.
2: Well, yeah, that would be three others besides you.
0: Well, who else? We've got
1: Monsi,
0: Bree. Monsi and you.
1: And the lovely lady who works on the Steve Harvey show that comes in at 2 in the morning every day.
0: Oh, okay. But I'm saying, like, Fox Sports Radio-wise, which were the main 10 in the building there, so there's three. And you know, and there's not really that many, you know, dudes. There's only, like, 500
1: men. Well, maybe if the men would stop peeing on the seat and in front of the floor, then I wouldn't have to have my own bathroom.
0: I'm just saying you have your own toilet. That's all I'm saying. And there have been a few people that have taken liberties in the men's room where they I've never understood this.
1: Why, it's like a sprinkler system in there?
0: No, I'm not worried about that. No.
1: It's on the mirror, it's on the desk.
0: Hold on a second. I don't understand people that poop at work. I don't understand. I never will understand that.
2: Sometimes you can't help it.
1: I don't get why people can't aim.
0: No. I'm saying, like, if you're at, I don't think I've ever, maybe one time in my life in 30 years, if I had to poop at work. In 30 years,
1: really?
0: Or 25 or whatever. Yes. No, because I want to poop. I love pooping at home. I love it.
2: This blows my mind because you're somebody who doesn't take any time off work when they're sick, even when they are sick. So you've never been at work with like an upset stomach and you have to go use the toilet?
0: I've thrown up at work a few times, but I bet you I've thrown up more than I've pooped.
2: That's wild.
1: Ben Maller, fun
0: fact. I love having the home toilet advantage. I just love it. I don't want a road toilet. I don't play well on the road. I need the home toilet advantage. When I travel, I don't enjoy going to the toilet on the road either. I don't enjoy it. It bothers me. Am I weird? I don't know.
2: I was, as a child and, you know, young person, I refused to go to the bathroom everywhere else. So to the point where it was like a health problem. But these days I'm still like, but to me, like the work toilet is almost like it's considered like my second home toilet. Like it's my body has
0: You've
2: accepted.
0: You're comfortable.
2: Yes.
0: Yeah. I do. That is true. I feel like the building is kind of like my second home. I've spent so much time in the building over the years. I feel like that's It's just like an extra room in the house, you know. It's like, oh, let's go down the hall, and we'll drive for hours and hours, and then we'll get out, and then we're at home still. We're still at home. So, RPS writes in and says, I freaking love Lorena, and then points out that he's very impressed that your sports knowledge. There you go. Yeah. All right. So, big fan. Thank you. All right. It is the Ben Maller Show. There's the Mike McCarthy has his own private portable toilet at Steelers camp because he can't be pooping where the players are pooping and all that. Time now. We have Maller of the Third Degree. Here's the Insta Trivia. And by the way, you know it's made possible by our friends at Dairy Queen. Mark your calendars. 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It does. It does. It does. All right. Here's the instant trivia. It's like serendipity. 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That is the Insta Trivia. The answer. We'll get to it. We'll do it next.
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0: 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Thank you. We got Mallerly Third Degree. 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DQ. Happy, taste good. Steelers star T.J. Watt needs one interception this upcoming season to join Blank as the only players in NFL history to have 100 or more sacks and 10 or more interceptions. That is the question. What is the answer? Let's see. Does anyone know the answer? We've got Mike McCarthy at the Porta Potty. That's from Maller Prop Guy. Ray Lewis, guest by Femi, the Uber Eats driver in Minnesota. Eddie K. Thomas, a.k.a. Poop Break, from American Pie. Blind Scott heading out to Arby's from Milkman Mike. Looking good there, Blind Scott. Joe in Okinawa from Shane in Des Moines. Aaron Rodgers from JT the Wingman. Benchwarmer Bob the Builder from Andy in Lionel Lakes, Minnesota. Craig Culver from King Roy, the legend. Michael Dean Perry from Via the Right. Do you have an answer, Lorena?
1: Hank Hill.
0: No. The correct answer would be Carolina Panthers Hall of Famer star Julius Peppers. Here we go, here we go, here we go.
2: It's Maller.
0: Here we go. Blah, blah, blah, blah, blah. Cool.
3: Saquon, excuse me. Saquon Barkley. Yeah, I know. I'm all choked up. Saquon Barkley was asked about his famous backwards hurdle play this week. He said it's a play that he'll never forget, but he doesn't want to be remembered for that play. Ben, do you think that's what he'll be remembered for?
0: No, the Eagles won a championship. If they hadn't, like Odell Beckham, even though he did win a championship, Odell's known for the catch with the Giants. I don't think Barkley's just known for that play. I feel like he's got a good body of work with the Eagles and a few highlights with the Giants. So I'm going to go no on that, although it's a really cool play. It's a video game play. It's wonderful. Next!
3: Colts GM Chris Ballard was asked if he expected to get a contract extension this offseason, and he said, "No, I wouldn't do one. I'm on the last year of my deal. We need to win." Ben, make the call. Is Ballard GM of the Colts in 2027?
0: Yeah, I think he's got a lifetime. He's like a professor. He's a tenured professor. I don't know how he's kept the job this long. The Colts haven't been very good. They've been pretty mediocre for years and years and years. And it's like, I know Ursay died and his daughter's running the team. I don't see any reason he's going to leave. They'd keep him no matter what. Next!
3: During a recent podcast, Draymond Green said that Jalen Brunson shouldn't have taken less money from the Knicks and that someone like Josh Hart should have done it. Ben, do you think Brunson's sacrifice was a key part of the Knicks' championship run?
0: No, I don't know a key part. He still had to prove himself when he got to the Knicks. It's not like people forget Jalen Brunson was not an established star. How do we do?
3: Fastest edition.
0: There you go.
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23: The White Sox walked it off against the Yankees.
24: 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Swing and a pop fly, shallow center field. It drops down. Here comes Peters. Throw to the plate late. Sox win. Edgar Carroll comes through in the 12th. 6-5 the final.
23: White Sox Radio Network on the call. It was their 8th walk-off victory of the season. And as we're getting closer to the trade deadline in baseball, the Rangers are acquiring right-handed reliever Chase Slisip and catcher Logan Ohapi from the Los Angeles Angels. The Braves shut out the Mets 1-0. The Padres defeated the Rockies 3-1 for their 5th straight win. San Diego has moved to 2 games behind the Phillies for the final NL wildcard spot. In news out of the NFL, as Taysom Hill has announced on social media, he will not return to the New Orleans Saints after 9 seasons with the team. I'm Brianna Muro.
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18: Another visit to the Romo Domo. Welcome in the beginning of another hour of the Ben Maller Show. We are in the air everywhere as we pontificate and provide sonic bliss while being moonstruck coast to coast, border to border, and beyond on the vast and immensely powerful microphones of FSR emanating live from the Buster, the Skull Buster. Unless we're not. Guaranteed human. Getting you through those terrible hours from the world famous Fox Sports Radio studios where thumbs up, thumbs down Eddie says, Ben, can I get a Dairy Queen? I said, you know what? Thumbs up, thumbs down, Eddie. I'll think about it. The Fry Daddy in Harrisburg, he's like, hey, I want one too. I said, okay. As long as you let Trucker Joe know about that and Sean the Hood Guy and even that tightwad Jerome in Charleston. All right? Yeah. All right. I don't know about Gunner. I haven't heard from Gunner in a while. Mark your calendars. Today is Miracle Treat Day at DQ. 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DQ, happy, tastes good. Yeah, so if you go to Dairy Queen today and you get your Blizzard, and then like you're married dude, and your wife says, "Why are you going to DQ? What are you a fat ass?" You say, "No,

0: I'm giving back to the kids. Why didn't you go to Dairy Queen? You could have given back to the kids. What's wrong with you? So that's how you handle that. See, I'm helping you out. I'm coaching you. I'm giving you life advice. So our lead this hour. Our lead this hour is from the Romo Domo. If you thought we were done with Tony Romo, as Mr. Nice Guy says, nobody is able to flog a dead story more than we are. So Tony Romo, we're not done. No, we're not done. We will prove you wrong. Follow up to the follow-up to the follow-up from a previous episode. Have you heard the latest from the greatest? You have not? All right, good. Well, we have some new police documents obtained by the New York Post. The New York Post. They claim that law enforcement in Wisconsin, while they were giving Tony Romo a citation for operating while intoxicated, most of us call that a DWI. They call it an OWI. Anyway, they claim they found an open bottle of, what do you think, open bottle of water? No. How about some orange juice? No, it wasn't orange juice. Was it milk? Did he have some chocolate milk? No, it wasn't that. No. Open bottle of alcohol inside Tony Romo's vehicle during the stop by the cops there in Wisconsin. Now, the records indicate the bottle was located in the center console cup holder. Of course, where else would it be? So that's a good jumping off point. Let us discuss the question. The cops say Tony Romo had an open container of booze in his car during this arrest that happened a few days ago. Does this reshape the story? Does it reshape the story? So I've got Spirit Animal, Cheetos, and a luxury condo building in South Beach. And we will combine all of these things together. And we're going to tell you the bird is the word. The bird is the word. All right, first of all, so this adds, it doesn't reshape the story. It adds a layer of shame. The blame and shame for Tony Romo. Romo did not just have an open container. This shows a commitment to bad decisions. It was his side hustle, Tony Romo's side hustle, running what appears to be a mobile speakeasy while claiming he consumed zero drinks. He just happened to leave the drink there. Now, did he use, at the very least, a sippy cup? Was the alcoholic beverage inside a nice sippy cup? I don't know. I do remember years ago here at Fox Sports Radio, one of the engineers was having a nice beverage at the equipment, the board, and spilled said beverage into the board. And then the company, it must have killed them to do this, they went out and bought sippy cups for everyone that worked at the company. I said, listen, if you're going to drink, you got to use the sippy cup. And I think that's the last time they got us a gift was the sippy cup. That was many years ago. But we imagine Tony Romo going full Ron Burgundy from Anchorman while he's driving along the mean streets of Wisconsin saying, I love scotch. Scotchy, scotch, McScotch, scotchy, scotch, scotch. Romo's spirit animal. You think this is true? I heard a rumor that Romo's spirit animal is a turkey, a wild turkey. Loves the wild turkey. Now, never too early to start getting ready for Thanksgiving. Never too early to start getting ready. Now, listen, the rule usually is, in modern times, if you're rich, Tony Romo's making $18 million a year from CBS. He's finagled $18 million of a year from CBS to say, that's right, Jim. And Romo could afford a car service. I know, one of those black SUVs. They're everywhere. And if you don't have a lot of money, like a mere peasant, then if you're poor, you just drink at home or your hotel room or your Airbnb. Now, all that said, this is way more of a PR hit than real legal trouble because as we understand it, Romo, he's got a court date September 21st, so he's got a little bit of time before that. But as we understand it, in Wisconsin, a first offense operating while intoxicated is a civil infraction. So it's not a criminal charge. Some places, I know in Arizona over the years, there have been some famous athletes that have gotten dinged for DUI in Arizona. They throw your ass in jail, or they used to in Arizona. In Wisconsin, the punishment is a shoulder massage. They give you a shoulder massage. Unfortunately, the masseuse forgets the scented candle. So you don't get the scented candle, and that's your punishment. They'll give you the massage still, but you don't get the strawberry scented candle, and you really want that. And it's hardship is what it is. This is not that easy. It's real hardship. All right, now, secondly, to Jerry's World we go. That's right. How about them Cowboys? They have not fallen off the radar yet. They never fall off the radar. So quarterback Dak Prescott, that's his nickname. His real name is Dakota. He's the power behind the throne, unless he's not. So Dak Prescott has introduced a new four-letter slogan for the Dallas Cowboys offense in 2026. Say what? Not a four-letter word. Well, it is a four-letter slogan, not a word, though. I guess it is a word. It's G-O-T-I, which I think is pronounced Gotti, right? Gotti. And it stands for, it's an acronym, it stands for the greatest offense there is. Man, do you think he did that on ChatGPT? He came up with that? Cowboys had the NFL's second-ranked offense last season, trailing only the LA Rams in the entire NFL. Now, they are overly optimistic, as they often are. At this time of the year, the fire-breathing dragon with Dakota Prescott and C.D. Lamb, George Pickens, Javonte Williams, and others. So they think the offense is absolutely stacked. It is a wagon, an absolute wagon. So the question, how does Dak Prescott's new slogan, Gotti, how does that slogan work, and how does it strike you for the Cowboys offense? So, the new slogan, Gotti, G-O-T-I, it feels like a startup launching an app that nobody wants. You know what I'm saying? Like, you know those app things? Oh, we've got a good marketing campaign. Let's come up with an acronym. Okay. And then we'll go G-O-T-I. Okay, that means greatest offense there is. Okay, let's do that. You know what it actually sounds like? If TikTok had been around, it wasn't around in 2011, but if it was around in 2011, it would be a TikTok thing. Right? Like 15-year-old slang. And, of course, the franchise is in a 30-year slump, the Lombardi rut. This just comes off, and maybe it's just me, and, oh, man, you're an old guy, Maller. You're an old guy. That's why. It just comes off as extra corny. Like cheese puff stuff sponsored by Cheetos, powered by delusion. Gotti. Which is actually, when you think about it, the perfect cowboy motto. It's catchy enough to sell T-shirts and coffee mugs and keychains, and it's empty enough to avoid accountability. And I said, well, how's the Cowboy offense this year? Well, we're the greatest offense there is. Who's measuring that? Who's measuring that? What does that mean? I don't know. I have no idea. Yeah. So Dak, or Dakota, he's out there dropping the four-letter word. The man's reinventing the game of football here. But if slogans worked, we both know that Jerry Jones would have at least 10 Lombardis right now. 10 Super Bowls if that worked. Unfortunately, you still have to play the games and you have to play defense. And under Schotty, Brian Schottenheimer, Dallas had the number 2 offense in the NFL.
1: Number 2.
0: Thank you, Leprechaun. And still went 7-9 and missed the playoffs because stats are for losers. So it's not Gotti. It's gotcha. As in, gotcha again, Cowboy fan. Gotcha again. Fooled you with another offseason catchphrase. It's all the rage in training camp. That's what it is. All right, meanwhile, we have the final thought. We now go to college football. I don't think it gets any more Big Ten than Eugene, Oregon, does it? Now, some dopes, oh, Big Ten's Michigan and Ohio State. That's the Big Ten. No! It's Oregon is what it is. So their coach, Dan Lanning, their head coach there, he said, as they get hyped up for the Big Ten season there, he said the Ducks are, quote, close quote, to winning a national championship. Now, he argued that the program at Oregon has established itself among college football's elite, but still needs to finish the job. Now, Lanning pointed out that the trajectory under his leadership, with consecutive deep college football playoff runs and sustained success since joining the Big Ten, is the evidence, the direct evidence, the program is on the verge of a breakthrough. So a lot of gusto there from the coach. The question for the esteemed panel, Dan Lanning says Oregon is among the elite schools and is close to winning a natty. Can you put that in to some proper perspective? Yes, I will guide you around that. I'm going to guide you around that. So Dan Lanning is selling the classic, this time it will be different battle cry, also known as eating potato chips. A lot of empty calories there. Oregon, or as some of you say, Oregon, it's Oregon. Oregon football is a, you know what it is? I'll give you the perfect analogy. Oregon football is a luxury condo building in South Beach with amazing views, just absolutely stunning views of the ocean and the beautiful people walking around. Just amazing. However, it doesn't have parking. It looks incredible, but something vital is missing. And that luxury condo building in South Beach without parking, very similar to Oregon football. Yeah, if you're the glass is half full, you'll say, well, back-to-back, I think they've had back-to-back 13-win seasons. They had a Big Ten, the inaugural Big Ten championship. And so, man, that looks good on a tablet. Boy, does that look good on a tablet. However, in the biggest games, they have turned into a pro bouncy ball player, playoff hardened. The Oregon Duck football team becomes playoff hardened. Heck, the interlopers from Indiana, who nobody will say is an elite college football program, the Indiana Hoosiers, those interlopers, they zoomed right past Oregon, and they snatched the bling bling, just like that. Watching Oregon in these big moments over the last handful of years, and really going back many, many years, but we'll just focus on recent times. Watching Oregon's college football team is like watching Charlie Brown trust Lucy with the football and the peanuts. Fans get suckered every single time, only to watch the ball pulled away at the very last second. In fact, at this point, I don't know if they call it Duck Nation or Foul Nation. I don't know. I'm not an Oregon fan. But the Oregon Duck fan base deserves frequent flyer miles for all of the emotional travel that they've had from, we're winning it all this year, baby, oh my God. And then they immediately, the pilot comes on the PA system, well, we've had to defer the flight. We have a situation, so we're going to land at, well, maybe next year. We're going from we're winning it all to we're going to land at, well, maybe next year we'll win. Maybe next year we'll get it done. That could happen. So until they earn a true championship, it's just a lot of smoke. Great players, talented players, players the NFL wants to get their hands on. However, when you actually look at the big game results, they are the bridesmaid, not the bride. Not the bride, they are the bridesmaid. It is the Ben Maller Show. And if you would like to be part of this show, it is live. I know, I can't believe it's live either, but we're here. It's the middle of the night. You got nothing else to do. So say hello at 877-99 on Fox. That's 877-996-6369 if you'd like to be part of the live radio program as we work our way all night long through these overnight hours. Later this hour, we have Ask Ben. Your questions, our answers. Hashtag Ask Ben. Hashtag Ask Ben and friends. Well, time now for the Maller Riddle of the Day. The Maller Riddle of the Day. Now, you can answer the Maller Riddle of the Day on X. Follow the Ben Maller Show page. Otherwise, don't bother. We won't read your answers. But at Ben Maller, follow that account. Help us out. Do us a solid. Do us a solid on that. Thank you for doing that. Here's the riddle of the day. New York Yankees broadcaster Michael Kay went viral after it was revealed that he uses blank to stir his tea. And that was during a recent Yankee game. Broadcaster Michael Kay went viral for using blank to stir his cup of tea and equal during a recent Yankee game. That is the Maller Riddle of the Day. The answer We'll get to it. We will do it next.

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0: that small. The social pages say I've got the biggest balls of all. I've got big balls. I've got big balls.
1: It is the Ben Maller Show and a song that was immortalized by Big Balls Bob at the last Maller meet and greet we did in Vegas. Will we see Bob again, or will he hide and say, that was my championship, you don't go back, you won, you walked off a winner. Had some karaoke. I think we'll do some karaoke again, so you better practice your karaoke. The Maller meet and greet, the next one we're doing is in about a month, a little less than that now, August 29th. That's a Saturday in Sin City, baby. We're going to Vegas, and everyone on the show will be there. Not Bill Miller. Bill Miller will not be there, but Ben, Lorena, and Coop. And we've had RSVPs from some big names in the Maller Militia, including Supermarket Steve, Jay Scoop, Robbie the Mariner fan, among those who will attend. I'm not sure if J-Dot will make it or Queen Roxanne, but we've got some big-time names that are planning on attending. So check that out. A lot of fun. We'll give you more details. Give you more details as we get closer to the event. Meantime, 877-99 on Fox is the number, 877-996-6369 to call in. And you can answer the riddle of the day on X at Ben Maller. That's at Ben Maller if you want to answer the riddle of the day there. Lorena, FSR Tech Queen.
2: Hi, Bill.
1: No talk to me. And Coop-a-Loop. That's the one and only Coop-a-Loop there. And you can say hello to him at Bronco Fan. That's a Bronco fan. All right, back to it we go, and we'll pay off the riddle of the day right now. We have Ask Ben coming up, so make sure to get your questions in. Hashtag Ask Ben. We'll take some calls as well. And here it is. New York Yankees broadcaster Michael Kay. He went viral for using blank to stir his cup of tea and equal during a recent game. So that is the question. What is the answer? And let's see. What do we have? Page down. Dion's lost toes from Stevie Meatballs. He used hair from Lizzo's back, guessed by Milkman Mike in Colorado.
2: Fats from, shave that.
1: Hey, Fats from Philadelphia. Hey, Fats, how's LeBron treating you, buddy? You like LeBron? You enjoying that? He said his phallus is the answer. That's a typical Fats from Philadelphia. He's the guy, Lorena, before you were on the show, he lit himself on fire during the NFL draft
2: what?
1: In 20. Yeah, it said Ben Maller in the in his home during COVID, the draft during COVID. He was in his, I think he was in his basement or his, well, he's done a couple of bits. He also did the Doc Mike thing where he drank his own, you know, yellow stuff. Yeah, he's quite the character, Fast from Philadelphia. I almost met him. He was going to come to Worcester, and then his evil wife would not allow him to come hang out with us in Worcester. He was out in the Cape. So anyway, Fungo Bat, guessed by Maller Prop Guy. That makes sense, a Fungo Bat. Who else? Angry Bill's Brother's Toenails from Alf the Alien Alpiner. Fungo Bat from Eek. What do we got here? Who else do we have? Perito says he used his ding dong to stir the tea. A lot of these guys with phallus references, Lorena. A lot of these boys coming up with those type of references. Lincoln Log from JT the Wingman. Not Blind Austin says the ball that hit John Sterling in the head. Ouch! Yes. Blind Scott's Plunger, guessed by Johnny Q. Filler Up Phil said Coop's old Halloween costume, a tampon. What else we have? Gabagool, of course, from Attilo. That's his answer. Timmy from Busco, Indiana said he used his pinky toe. Inca Terror, our great judge, classically trained musician from New York, says a yardstick is the answer. What else we have? Pizza Papa says he used a guitar pick from Ace Frehley. That was the answer. What else? Page down. I think that's probably enough. Do you have an answer, Lorena?
2: All right. I need you to imagine this, Ben.
1: All right.
2: He put the whole cup of tea in his mouth, shook it around, like swashed it like mouthwash,
1: yeah,
2: and then spit it back into the cup.
1: That's wrong. And disgusting.
2: Darn it.
1: Yeah. Yankee broadcaster Michael Kay went viral for using the arm of his glasses to stir his cup of tea.
2: Ew.
1: During a recent game. Yeah.
2: Ear guck?
1: Yeah, he used, you get all that stuff on the side. Yeah, he had his glasses and he stirred. It was on video on the Yankee broadcast. And Joe Girardi, who's a bit of a hard ass, Joe Girardi was giving him a hard time. Like, dude, what are you doing? Like, come on now.
2: Ew.
1: Now, when I was younger, I've never done, like, stirring with my glasses. I've never done that. If I didn't have a toothpick, though, sometimes I'd use, like, the back of a pen or something like that. But I don't think that's that odd. I don't think that's that strange. It's a little tough. Like, your glasses. I wear glasses because of my parents. I thank them for giving me their inability to see. But I wear glasses, and I've never thought, if I really am in a pinch, I can just use that to stir. And I'm good to go. So it's
2: okay. When was the last time you really took a Q-tip to the back of your ear and, like, cleaned it? You know what I'm saying?
1: No, I use Q-tips. You're not supposed to. They're not. They
2: you
1: say
2: use
1: they're,
2: Q-tips
1: that's not
2: in
1: good.
2: Your ear, but not, like, on the backside with baby oil. I haven't done that for a long time. That's probably the cleanest my ears were ever.
1: No. They do tell you, they said the Q-tip's not good for you, but I think they're lying.
2: People just stick it in too far.
1: Yeah, you can't shove it too far in there because that'll be a problem.
2: Got to be delicate.
1: Very delicate. Yeah.
2: Very gentle.
1: I have bad hearing. I use the hydrogen peroxide thing, which they also say is not great for you. They say it's a scam, but I think that's just
2: medicine.
1: Oh, yeah,
2: where they make like a pool in your ear?
1: Well, no, you pour. I shouldn't give out medical advice. You should not do whatever
2: I
1: say.
2: Do not do this.
1: Do not do this. But you take some hydrogen peroxide, you lean to your side, and you put a little eyedropper of it in your ear, and it'll bubble up. And supposedly, once it stops bubbling, whatever's in your ear, it'll be a little bit better. But then you got to pour it out, and it's a big to-do. Let's go to the phones. Let's go to Andre, who called back. He's in the Commonwealth. Hello, Andre. Andre. Welcome, Andre.
3: Good evening, Ben. It's good to be with you and the team. First of all, what are we talking about here? You can't use a Q-drop, the Q-tip to clean your ears. This is a time-honored tradition that folks have been, and I've never heard. Now, again, Ben, I'm not going to push back against your wisdom and your knowledge there, but this is a little bit of a shock to the system. You got the Q-tip, you put a little bit of lotion on it, you know what I mean? You roll it around, and then you got to go to the fence.
2: You put lotion
3: right, you know what
2: on
3: I mean?
2: The Q-tip?
1: What lotion are you putting on your Q-tip? What is that?
3: You put the lotion on the Q-tip so it's not abrasive to your inner

0: hospitals, you know, eye, ear, and throat, you know, so they have to put, they have to go down and, like, actually take, like, full-size, you know, almost like a bumblebee size. No, I don't know about a bumblebee, because that's pretty big. But you get lodged in somebody's ear, you know, and they're having issues, and they're, what the heck's on my, and they go ahead and they do it. It's neither here nor there. You know, we have to get to the sports takes, because the Tigers.
1: Well, we do not have to get to the sports takes. I mean, we can get to the sports. We don't have to.
0: So we
1: let me just follow up. I mean, if you're worried, if you brought something up, and I'd like to follow up if I can, counsel. Can I follow up with the counsel? I'd like to follow up with the counsel. Do you realize while we are sleeping, like, how many spiders we're eating? Like, in your lifetime, you're going to eat some delicious spiders, and you don't even know you're eating them because they go into your mouth while you're sleeping. Right? I mean, so.
0: And I've seen said videos, and, you know, I have a little bit. I'm still getting over seeing arachnophobia in my formative years. So that's terrifying. But I have seen said videos. And
1: well,
0: there's one claim
1: I saw. I don't know if it's on the internet. So it's like they say 8 spiders a year. You eat 8 spiders.
2: I thought that was
1: an
2: average in a lifetime. That's per year?
1: Yeah. Well, they don't know for sure. There's no one's ever done. You'd have to. How would you study that? Right? You know what I'm saying? But when you're snoring and your mouth is open and when you're sleeping and all that. So if you do 8 a year, let me see how many spiders. I've eaten a lot of spiders. Yeah.
0: That's a lot of arachnids, Ben. So, you know, you're giving me something more beyond the Q-tips that I'm going to have to punt. But before we talk about the Tigers and that, listen, Ben, it came to my mind because I'm listening very closely. All right. We have this situation with the Clippers and Steve Ballmer and the deals that are going on. It's put the Kawhi Leonard trade on hold. Ben, I have a solution so we can all move past this. It came to me when we were having the previous conversation. Listen, we know that the arena Steve Ballmer just built, name is the Intuit Dome, right? More restrooms than any other arena. This is he's proud of this. More now, listen, Steve Ballmer, you're in the City of Angels. Big Ben Maller's in the City of Angels. You expressed something that many of us feel, okay? We need more. Well, you know, Mike McCarthy's not the only one that is inclined that deserves his own restroom. Okay, I think that Big Ben, you yourself, in terms of what you mean to the people, not just the overnight, because Blind Scott was in the North End talking about the people who happen to be incarcerated and what they need to get them through the overnight, they tune into the Big Ben Malice. That's just one example of the contribution that you're making in these United States. Steve Ballmer, we have this situation with the usurping the salary cap. I don't like it at all. But if we can connect with the people at Fox Sports Radio, if we can ensure, all right, then Big Ben Maller, and we're not going to stop there. We got Coop DeLoop. We got Lorena, the tech queen, right? We need private restrooms for our late night.
1: That's right. Yes. If Mike McCarthy can get his own private porta-potty at Steeler Camp, why can't we get an extra toilet at the Fox Sports Radio compound? No toilet, no peace is what I say. Right, Coop? No toilet, no peace. Exactly.
0: That's right.
1: Well, yes. Thank you.
0: I'm not cutting you off here, Ben, but this is the if Steve Ballmer can, I mean, he's the richest owner in team sports, and he has a situation that's going on, and it's very serious, okay? But if he can have his people reach out to the people at Fox Sports, and we can get some construction, I mean, what are we talking about? We're talking about pennies on the dollar here.
1: Exactly. It's easy. Steve Ballmer picks his nose, and he makes enough money to buy 7 bathrooms. All right, thank you. I got to go. The great Andre from the Commonwealth, hot spider talk, bathroom talk. And we now go from the Commonwealth, Cape Cod, and we go out to Berkeley. We go to Berkeley, and we check in with our astrology insider. She's a rival of Adam Schefter and all the other insiders out there. But she's the only one doing astrology inside reporting. Shams has nothing on her. Andrea. Hello, Andrea. Welcome.
3: Hello, Ben. How are you?
1: If I was any better, I'd be a Warrior, but not a Golden State Warrior because Steph Curry seems bummed out. Bummed out.
3: Yeah, I think they renewed Draymond and they didn't get LeBron, so... it is what it is, bit of a challenge now. And Mercury retrograde, post Shanahan thing and the clerical error. Yeah, it's been quite interesting to follow as above, so below with the planets. And speaking of

0: which, happy full moon. We have a full moon. And you know how much we both like the Farmer's Almanac?
1: Yeah, absolutely. And what full moon is this? What are we looking at?
0: Yeah,
1: what is this full
0: the
1: moon?
0: Full buck moon, which is when the antlers grow, when the deer grow new antlers. So it's called that. It's also called the
2: blessed season.
1: You love the buck moon. You're a big fan
2: of the
1: buck
2: moon, Ben.
1: You like that bucking moon, absolutely.
0: Yeah, and it's sun in Leo and full moon in Aquarius. So that's the full moon. And remember, you feel it 2 days before, the day of, and 2 days after. So we got the full moon happening. Mercury out of retrograde, but still in retro shade till August 10th. So we got to be patient with that. But, it's just kind of nice to have the full moon and the end of July and enjoy that energy for everyone to have. And, soon it'll be August. There'll be another full moon. But
1: yep.
0: This one is very enjoyable and bright in the sky. So that is something for all of us to behold and enjoy once a month, the full moon. So
1: yep.
0: That's what's happening.
1: All right.
0: So
1: very
0: enjoy
1: exciting.
0: The full moon.
1: Yes, enjoy. Well, every look up and enjoy the view. Oh, what a beautiful view it is. So amazing. All right. Well, thank you, Andrea, for the full moon. That's the buck moon. Look
0: yes.
1: up. It's giant. It's massive. It's the buck moon. There she goes. Virgo in service on X. It's Ask Ben. 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It's called the DQ ticker. And tick, tick, tick, tick, tick, tick, tick, tick, tick, tick, tick, tick. And it goes, it doesn't go kaboom. It goes, blizzard, blizzard, a blizzard. 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It's for the children. 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DQ, happy, tastes better. And if anybody says, what are you doing? You're on your diet. Why are you going to Dairy Queen? You say, listen, I care about the kids, and you don't care about the kids. And that's the difference between me and you. Ask Ben. Your questions are answers. Hashtag Ask Ben. We'll get to that. And we will do it next.
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1: It's now time for. Time for.
2: Well, hurry! I can hardly wait.
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1: Send us your questions on Twitter now.
0: And away we go. It's Ask Ben. Your questions are answers for the rest of the hour. These are actual questions by actual listeners. This is nothing like the mailbag, which we do on the Fifth Hour podcast every Sunday. Here it is with a reading of the questions. The Coop Dial Loop.
3: JT the Wingman. Would like to know.
0: I've met him. He's going to be in Vegas too, JT the Wingman.
3: That's right. Yeah. He wants to know, what is your favorite non-gambling thing to do in Vegas?
0: I've been to Vegas enough. I have some restaurants I love that are only in Vegas, like local. I don't go to like the chains, like local establishments. I have some family in Vegas, so I go there. I like just walking around. Although I told you guys, I love Fremont Street, like where our iHeart building is down there, except it's great for people watching. Last time I saw some stuff that was so depressing, I might take a break on that. But I usually just walk around. It's like a human zoo seeing all the freaks out on Fremont Street. What about you, Lorena?
4: Yeah, my favorite thing has to be eating. I just love all the different foods and the fanciness. Yeah.
0: So you're not eating at the local dive barbecue place? You're
4: going, I do stop at the pawn shop, barbecue shop. Rick's Rollin' Barbecue. It is my favorite spot. They have the best Bloody Mary that is stacked high with everything you could possibly want in your mouth.
0: Okay. Coop?
3: I'd have to agree with the eating food aspect. I mean, gambling is mostly what I'm doing there, but I do have some nice meals in Vegas.
0: All right. You get the cheaper meals off the strip, though. If you really want to save a couple of bucks, you go off the strip. There.
4: Or what's you get next? The all-inclusive.
0: It's Ask Ben. Your questions are answers. And what is next on this edition of Ask Ben? Hashtag Ask Ben if you'd like to join the fun.
3: Donkey Sausage. Now, I feel like I need to give a little bit of background on this question.
0: Donkey Sausage. Hi, Donkey.
3: There have been, I guess, a lot of rattlesnake encounters here in Southern California lately over the past couple of months. Like bites from rattlesnakes have increased like something like 400% or something this year. So he wants to know, have you seen any rattlesnakes lately?
0: Yeah, no, fortunately they have not come into my home, so I've not spent much time outside, so I have not. When I go outside, I usually go to the beach. That's my spot, so I've not seen them at the beach, so I have not. I did see a video on the internet of a couple of they were snakes. You know that snake thing where they're fighting with each other?
3: That's what he was quoting.
0: Okay. Yeah, I saw that. Okay. No, I have not seen any. Lorena?
4: No, I have not.
0: Coop?
3: I was going to, basically like your answer, in order to see rattlesnake, you'd have to go outside and it's...
4: I'm just not hiking like that, you know?
3: Yeah, it's not something I do.
0: Wait till it cools down and I'll go outside a little bit. And then I won't see them, so that'll be that. What's next? It's Ask Ben. That video of the snakes fighting was pretty cool, though. That's pretty cool. You think those were like brother snakes, you know, younger, older, you know, they were busting each other's balls. I guess snakes don't have balls, do they?
3: Busting each other's rattles.
0: All right. Yes, exactly. All right.
3: Manuel and Gardena wants to know.
0: I met him. He's a legend, man.
3: Yes. Yeah. He wants to know, are you open to never taking a call from any caller named Andre? No, but then he also asks, I guess that's a joke question because he followed it up with a real one. Do you ever eat cheese puffs?
0: I do. They're the problem is I'll eat the whole freaking bag, and so I pick my spots, rare and appropriate with the cheese puffs. Love cheese puffs. Although, you know what I really love is that Canadian thing that Nico sent me. And we bought a bunch when we were in Canada.
3: Oh, yeah. The Cheetos on steroids.
0: Yeah, Nico, hook me up, man. Those things are so freaking good, man. I love those. I'd eat those every day. What about you, Lorena?
4: I just feel like they're so unhealthy. Like, if you could line up a row of things you shouldn't eat, that would be on there. But I love licking the stuff off my fingers.
0: Yeah. Well, they're probably... everything's unhealthy, Lorena. You have a fatal disease. It's called life. You're not getting out of life, so you might as well enjoy it. You know? I'm just saying. Cool.
3: What was the question?
0: It was something about licking stuff off your fingers or something.

0: Cheese puffs. That's right. Yes, I love. Yeah. I love cheesy poofs.
1: Yeah, cheesy poofs. All right, what's next? It's Ask Ben. Your questions, our answers. Let's keep it going. Who's next? What do we got?
0: Speaking of which, we've got Alfie Alien Opiner. He wants to know, is there a snack that you rarely have, if ever, but you love it? It's just not on your radar. For him, it's Cracker Jacks.
1: Yeah, I like Cracker Jacks. I don't eat them very much. There's a lot of, like, I have a lot of snacks at the house, but I don't, they're like kind of buried in the back. And unless it's in front of me, I don't think it exists. So there's a lot of stuff I could be eating, I don't eat. What about you, Lorena?
2: I'm going to go with salty peanuts.
1: Okay.
2: Like the ones in the shells. Same with sunflower seeds. I really like those. I just don't eat them very much.
1: Cool.
0: I miss those, the Keebler Elf chocolate sandwich cookies. Those, I loved those as a kid. I haven't had them in forever.
1: Well, go buy some today. Go out and buy some. And when you go to DQ, stop by the market. And you can have one of those too.
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0: My mom is a veteran and she was injured in the line of duty.
1: I hurt my leg in a training accident when she was only 2 years old.
0: She had 7 different surgeries over the span of 9 years, and there were tons of complications.
1: I couldn't be the mom kids needed me to be.
0: She missed so much.
1: After my last surgery, I got an infection so bad I thought it was going to kill me.
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1: I'm doing much better now. I may have lost my leg, but I've gained so much. I'm an active part of my kids' lives.
0: She can kick a mean soccer ball.
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4: More strikes. I'm Ted Lindner, Fox News. The U.S. launching new strikes on Iranian targets a day after the U.S. military foiled Iranian missile attacks on American forces. President Trump is threatening to strike Iran hard.
5: A forceful response after Iran launched a surprise attack on U.S. forces in Jordan and Saudi energy infrastructure, breaking a days-long pause in the fighting that had come, Trump said, at Iran's request. Trump's first words on it laden with expletives and the message that Iran is going to get a beating. CENTCOM says the assault was thwarted by U.S. and Saudi fighter jets.
6: It's our turn, and we'll see if we get there with an agreement at some point, but we're going to hit them very hard.
5: But so far, U.S. officials are not saying if another drone attack in Egypt on a U.S.-owned LNG tanker is Iran-related or indicates the war is expanding.
4: That's Fox's Jackie Heinrich. Former Chief White House Medical Advisor Dr. Anthony Fauci appearing before the Senate Homeland Security and Governmental Affairs Committee on Wednesday for a hearing about the origins of COVID. Now he conducted himself during the pandemic. He took the Fifth more than 100 times. Fox's Kevin Cork discussing the hearing and President Trump's opinion on how Fauci did in his job.
7: President Trump says COVID-19 was a disaster for the country and Dr. Anthony Fauci did not help.
6: Fauci wanted to have nobody wearing masks, if you remember, and then everybody had to wear 5 masks, as many masks as you could get. I mean, made a lot of mistakes.
7: Meantime, the day offered yet another clash between Fauci and Kentucky Senator Dr. Rand Paul, who now chairs the Senate Homeland Security Committee. But this time, the usually talkative former director of the NIH said very little, invoking the Fifth Amendment 111 times. With the hearing's most intense moment coming when Fauci's attorney tried to step in.
4: Committee Chair Rand Paul plans to hold a vote next week to hold Dr. Fauci in contempt. 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
4: The Federal Reserve voting to leave interest rates steady at around 3.6% for the fifth time in a row. Federal Reserve Chairman Kevin Warsh explaining while inflation is still high, the economy is still strong.
20: The economy is showing impressive resilience. Even with recent shocks, the trends are positive and reveal solid growth.
4: The stock futures this morning have turned positive. Well, Lollapalooza returns. This year, it's got a new streaming home. Fox's Michelle Polino with more on that.
21: Charlie XCX, Tate McRae, Lorde, Olivia Dean, John Summit, Jenny, the Smashing Pumpkins, and the XX headline. Lollapalooza at Chicago's Grant Park.

0: Year's event will also include the Chainsmokers, Lil Uzi Vert, Turnstile, Blood Orange, Freddie Gibbs, and one of the stars from Netflix Stranger Things franchise, Finn Wolfhard. Last summer, Lollapalooza helped drive record hotel bookings in Chicago. 3.56 million rooms June through August, generating $949 million for the city. And for the first time, Lollapalooza will stream live across both Disney Plus and Hulu. Michelle Polino, Fox News.
1: The late Senator Lindsey Graham returned for the last time on Wednesday to South Carolina. Friends and family remembering him as someone who never stopped working for the state that he loved. Mourners in Columbia recalling him as the son of pool hall owners who were born with a plastic fork in his mouth, as former Congressman Trey Gowdy put it. Graham died suddenly on July 11th at his home in D.C., likely of an aortic tear. And in Japan, the death toll from that major earthquake that hit on Tuesday has risen to 23 as the search for trapped survivors inside a badly damaged shopping mall and collapsed houses in the country's southwest continue. I'm Ted Lindner. This is Fox News.
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4: This is America in the Morning from Westwood One. Good morning, I'm John Trout. It's Thursday, July 30th, 2026. Here's what's coming up on America in the Morning.
5: Fauci takes the fifth.
6: I respectfully decline to answer.
5: Dr. Anthony Fauci facing harsh COVID criticism at a Senate hearing. I'm Jim Roop.
7: Some pushback by Republicans to confirm Todd Blanche.
8: I'm not prepared to vote yes.
7: I'm Clayton Neville.
9: President Donald Trump and the Justice Department are asking the Supreme Court to toss an $83 million defamation verdict. I'm Lisa Dwyer.
10: The Senate confirms Jay Clayton, President Trump's pick to become the head of the nation's intelligence agency. I'm Julie Walker.
11: Democrats are targeting Iowa as they navigate a narrow path to try and regain a majority in the Senate.
12: Tell me how things are going out there.
11: I'm Jennifer King.
4: Wall Street has its worst day of the year, and we'll have the latest from the Middle East. All ahead on America in the Morning. It's 7 past. Dr. Anthony Fauci appeared before a Senate committee Wednesday under subpoena, invoking his Fifth Amendment right not to answer a question over 100 times during a hearing that also saw one of his attorneys escorted from the chamber. Jim Roop reports Fauci, who received a pardon from President Biden before he left office, could face contempt of Congress charges as early as next week.
13: What color is the carpet in front of you?
14: On the advice of counsel, I respectfully decline to answer based upon my rights under the Fifth Amendment to the Constitution.
13: Let's just get one thing straight. You don't have any rights under the Fifth Amendment because you've been pardoned, as you very well know. As the Supreme Court has been clear for a century and more, Brown versus Walker, 1896, when he has been pardoned, he may not stand upon his privilege. You know that. Your lawyers sitting behind you now shifting nervously in their chairs. They know it. This isn't about the Constitution. This isn't about the law. This is about contempt. Contempt for the body and for the American people.
5: Republicans wanted answers from the former head of the National Institute of Allergy and Infectious Diseases, but they didn't get any.
14: On the advice of counsel, I respectfully decline to answer based upon my rights under the Fifth Amendment of the Constitution.
5: Dr. Anthony Fauci, 6 years after the pandemic, appeared under subpoena to answer questions about the origins of COVID-19. In his opening statement, Fauci said in the years since COVID, he has sat before numerous hearings in both the House and the Senate, answering the very same questions he's being asked in this hearing. accusing committee chair Republican Senator Rand Paul of being obsessed with him.
14: The sole reason he is calling me before this committee is to get me to say something, anything, that could vindicate his repeated public pledges that I end up, in his words, quote, behind bars.
5: Fauci's attorney was tossed from the hearing for trying to speak as Democrats came to Fauci's defense. Michigan Senator Gary Peters echoing Fauci's claim of a sort of vindictive prosecution.
15: To basically legitimize a predetermined conclusion that was reached years ago.
5: President Trump says he watched the hearing and added his criticism.
16: COVID was a disaster, but Fauci did not help.
5: In one of his final acts as president, Joe Biden issued a preemptive pardon to Fauci against any future prosecutions, which suggested to Republicans that Fauci was free to answer any questions and all questions without fear of repercussions. Still, Fauci invoked his Fifth Amendment right with each question. Now, Senator Paul says his committee will vote next week whether to hold Fauci in contempt for not answering questions. But ultimately, it would be up to the Department of Justice to decide whether to prosecute. I'm Jim Roop.
4: A day before the Senate Judiciary Committee was scheduled to vote on Todd Blanche's nomination for Attorney General, the senior senator from Texas canceled a meeting with the nominee. Correspondent Clayton Neville reports the Blanche nomination is now hanging on by a thread.
7: Outgoing Senator John Cornyn canceled a meeting with Attorney General nominee Todd Blanche yesterday as the Senate looks to vote on Blanche's confirmation. At the forefront of Cornyn's concerns is President Trump's settlement with the IRS and the administration's so-called anti-weaponization fund. Blanche was Trump's lawyer in those cases.
16: All I can say is Todd Blanche is outstanding, and I thought it was pretty routine because he's so good. You just wouldn't find a better person.
7: President Trump was asked by reporters why he thinks Cornyn is hesitant to vote to confirm Blanche.
16: So I don't know. Maybe John Cornyn's upset with me because I didn't endorse him. I don't know what it is, but I haven't heard that there's a problem. I heard he's going through quite nicely.
7: Cornyn recently lost his Republican runoff to Texas AG Ken Paxton. The senator said that he canceled this week's meeting with Blanche because the DOJ has not provided him with satisfactory documentation to meet his demands that the fund would be rescinded.
17: I'm not prepared to vote yes. Let me put it that way.
7: The senator spoke to CNN.
17: And hopefully they now recognize the seriousness of this.
7: Senate Majority Leader John Thune was asked about Cornyn's request.
18: I think that's an issue between right now the White House and Senators Cornyn and Tillis, but yeah, I would encourage them to sit down, which I think they are, and trying to come to a resolution there. So that the markup can continue tomorrow and we can get Todd Blanche ready for the floor.
7: A no vote by Cornyn wouldn't necessarily mean the end for Blanche, but some political experts think the pushback could spur other Republicans on the fence to also vote no.
17: For some reason, I don't know whether it's the staff of the DOJ or who it is, but they simply, they know what they need to do, but they simply refuse.
7: I'm Clayton Neville.
4: 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It's 12 after. The 83 million reasons Donald Trump is appealing his case before the Supreme Court. When America in the Morning continues after these messages.
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0: Welcome back. You're with America in the Morning on where the rain and thunderstorms will develop today. Here's AccuWeather.com meteorologist LaTroy Thornton.
1: A stalled front will continue to serve as the spark for numerous showers and thunderstorms over portions of the Gulf Coast and Southeast in general over the next several days, likely right through the weekend, with today's highest chance for multiple rounds of wet weather centered from southern Georgia through just about all of Florida, although places from north central Mississippi southward through a good portion of Louisiana and southern Alabama do stand the risk for at least a spotty afternoon thunderstorm. Through Sunday, a large swath of at least 1 to 2 inches of rain is expected to extend across much of this area, also stretching northward into much of Alabama and as far north as southern Kentucky, but up to 2 to 4 inches of rain may fall from around Montgomery, Alabama, south and west to New Orleans and eastward into the central Florida Panhandle. The risk for thunderstorms to turn severe looks to be largely confined to portions of the northern tier of the U.S., where afternoon and nighttime thunderstorms may bring strong wind gusts, hail, and some downpours to an area stretching from western and central Minnesota and eastern North Dakota southward through a large part of both South Dakota and Nebraska, as well as portions of western Iowa and northern Kansas. Another slow-moving storm brings another day of widespread shower activity to the northeast, especially New England, but even more of the area should start to dry out into Friday as that storm gradually works its way toward Atlantic Canada. Another round of monsoon thunderstorms can be expected over the Four Corners and as far to the north as west-central Montana as the wildfire risk remains high in the Pacific Northwest, but today looks dry once again along the west coast. In Crescent City, California, clouds give way to sun and a high of 64 today. For Panama City, Florida, expect afternoon showers and thunderstorms instead, the high 90. That's the nation's weather. I'm AccuWeather.com meteorologist LaTroy Thornton.
0: 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Attacks in the Middle East have escalated following Iran's surprise missile launch against a U.S. base in Jordan. In that strike, all Iranian ballistic missiles were intercepted. At least 20 people were killed by a joint U.S. and Saudi Arabia attack on a base in Iraq that was being used by Iranian-backed forces. And the U.S. hit other targets inside of Iran. Drone strikes ignited fires Wednesday on two natural gas vessels at an Egyptian port near the Suez Canal, but it's not clear who launched those drones. The Trump administration also announced sanctions against two Iranian enemies, the Persian Gulf Marine Insurance Company and Hormuz Safe Marine Services Authority, claiming they were charging vessels to traverse the Strait of Hormuz. This, as President Trump vows what he calls a hard response to Iran's missile attack on Jordan, and the Trump administration's claims that Iran is not negotiating in good faith. Shifting gears, President Trump has asked the U.S. Supreme Court to overturn the $83 million judgment against him in the defamation case brought by columnist E. Jean Carroll. Correspondent Lisa Dwyer reports the Justice Department is also petitioning the high court to allow the federal government to replace Trump as the defendant in the case.
2: President Donald Trump and the Justice Department are asking the Supreme Court to toss an $83 million defamation verdict, won by writer E. Jean Carroll, saying he can't be sued for comments he made while he was president during his first term, invoking the Westfall Act. It's the second time that Trump has asked the court to nix damages awarded to Carroll. The justices refused to hear his appeal for a 2023 jury verdict for $5 million that found Trump liable for remarks he made after his first term ended. That judgment has now been paid. Trump is also asking the Supreme Court to reconsider their rejection of his appeal in that $5 million verdict. I'm Lisa Dwyer.
0: It's 19 after. Boeing's earnings not taking off. Air Force One is blamed. Details when America in the Morning continues after these messages.
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0: Welcome back. It's 21 after. Boeing has reported a wider than expected loss for the second quarter as the aircraft manufacturer's long delayed Air Force One program has weighed down results. Boeing took a $280 million loss on the program to deliver two 747s that will serve as the next generation Air Force One aircraft to the U.S. government. Also in Thursday business, a combination of renewed war worries following Iran's surprise missile attack on an American base in Jordan, coupled with oil pushing higher, a Federal Reserve that wasn't 100% aligned on interest rates, and more selling of AI stocks led Wall Street to have its worst day of 2026. The markets were also reacting after President Trump told a Fox News reporter that the U.S. would be hitting Iran hard following that Iranian missile attack, an assault launched by Iran that had every missile intercepted before they could hit any target. Seth Sutel has the latest from Wall Street.
10: I'm Seth Sutel, and this is the AP Markets Report. Crude oil prices rose again while sinking tech stocks pulled Wall Street lower amid uncertainty about what the Federal Reserve will do to get inflation under control. The S&P 500 fell 1.5% Wednesday. Big drops for recent AI winners, including NVIDIA and AMD, weighed on the market. The Dow fell 1,153 points. That's about 2.2%. The NASDAQ Composite sank 1.7%. The price of Brent crude rose back above $88 a barrel. That adds more pressure on inflation. Brent has swung between $72 a barrel and $102 a barrel this month. Treasury yields rose in the bond market. The yield on the 10-year Treasury climbed to 4.63%. The Fed pledged again to get inflation back down to its 2% target, but it offered few clues on how it would do so after holding interest rates steady after its latest policy meeting. Seth Sutel, New York.
0: In other news from Wall Street, Meta said it expects revenue this quarter of between $61 billion and $64 billion, not exactly in line with analyst guidance. Meta shares are down 11% for the year as of Wednesday's close, while the NASDAQ is up about 5% over that stretch. The company's been aggressively investing in new AI strategy. It's 24 after. When we return on America in the Morning, the U.S. Senate has been able to agree. Meet our nation's new intelligence director after these messages.
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0: After, you're with America in the Morning. Despite concerns by some Democrats over 2020 election comments, the Senate has confirmed Jay Clayton as the nation's intelligence director. Correspondent Julie Walker reports.
13: The Senate confirms Jay Clayton, President Trump's pick to become the head of the nation's intelligence agency. Clayton, the U.S. attorney for the Southern District of New York, was confirmed 51-47 along party lines. Democrats have repeatedly expressed concerns about Clayton, who lost bipartisan support after a contentious hearing 2 weeks ago in which he repeatedly refused to say that former President Biden won the 2020 election. On Tuesday, Oregon Senator Ron Wyden, a Democrat, spoke in opposition.
14: He has repeated baseless conspiracy theories about American elections, refused to acknowledge who won the 2020 election.
13: While Arkansas Senator Tom Cotton, a Republican, defended Clayton.
15: Mr. Clayton assured the committee that he would assist our efforts to return the Office of the Director of National Intelligence to its original size, scope, and mission.
13: I'm Julie Walker.
0: A Paralympian Democrat and a Republican congresswoman are squaring off in the race for Iowa Senator Joni Ernst's seat, one that has now attracted the attention of a former president. Correspondent Jennifer King explains.
16: Democrats are targeting Iowa as they navigate a narrow path to try and regain a majority in the Senate. Now Barack Obama has endorsed Democrat Josh Turek, a state representative from Council Bluffs. Turek, born with spina bifida, played wheelchair basketball in four Paralympic Games. In a new campaign ad, he plays hoops with the former president.
17: Tell me how things are going out there.
18: Everywhere we go, urban areas, rural areas, people are ready for change.
16: Turek is running against U.S. Congresswoman Ashley Hinson as they vie to replace retiring Senator Joni Ernst. Hinson is a former state representative and TV news anchor and has the endorsement of President Trump.
19: Thank God we've got President Donald J. Trump back in the White House.
16: Turek may be fighting an uphill battle. Trump won Iowa with over 55% of the vote, and its four House members and two incumbent senators are all Republicans. I'm Jennifer King.
0: America in the Morning for Thursday, July 30th, 2026, is produced by Jeff McKay. I'm John Trout. This is Westwood One.
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0: This is America in the Morning from Westwood One. Coming up this half hour.
1: The Federal Reserve has kept its key interest rate unchanged for a fifth straight meeting. Sagar Meghani, Washington.
2: Senator Lindsey Graham has returned for the last time to South Carolina.
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4: The teen lifeguard who rescued a 10-year-old in rough surf, praised by President Trump. I'm Bob Brown. I'll have that story coming up.
5: The mayor of St. Paul, Minnesota, reacting to accusations of misconduct. I'm Clayton Neville.
6: Actor and musician Jared Leto is facing new allegations. I'm Kevin Carr.
7: President Trump is announcing a makeover of Dulles International Airport, Jennifer King, Washington.
0: Back after these messages.
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0: 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You're with America in the Morning. A wide area of the nation expecting severe weather today. Here's AccuWeather.com meteorologist LaTroy Thornton.
1: A cold front will combine with some energy in the atmosphere, plus a plume of very rich moisture funneling northward from the Gulf to create prime conditions for the development of severe thunderstorms this afternoon and into tonight, with the risk zone extending from northern Kansas through much of Nebraska and South Dakota, as well as eastern North Dakota, a portion of western Iowa, and all but northeastern and southeastern parts of Minnesota. AccuWeather severe weather experts say that any storms in this area may bring damaging wind gusts of at least 60 to 70 miles per hour, along with hail and the potential for downpours that could cause flooding. However, the risk for at least a spotty thunderstorm, perhaps most likely in the afternoon hours, extends from eastern and southern Kansas into southwestern Missouri, southward through portions of Oklahoma and Arkansas, and south and east from there to the coast of Alabama. Showers and thunderstorms again look to become more numerous over portions of southern Georgia and much of Florida as well. Places where a stalled front will continue to be the focus for some wet weather, not only today but right through the weekend, with a general 1 to 2 inches of rain expected along the Gulf Coast from just west of New Orleans through south-central portions of Florida, and also northward into much of Tennessee and southern parts of Kentucky. Higher rainfall of 2 to 4 inches may favor areas closer to the coast, but may also extend northward into central Alabama, perhaps also reaching the Tampa and Orlando areas of Florida. Otherwise, showers dot much of the Northeast today as a slow-moving storm continues on its way out of the region, with another round of monsoon thunderstorms from the southwest into Wyoming and Montana. The West Coast stays dry with heat over the interior, and the wildfire risk remains high over the Pacific Northwest. That's the weather across America. I'm AccuWeather.com meteorologist LaTroy Thornton.
0: 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Wall Street suffered its worst day of the year Wednesday, despite the Federal Reserve not raising interest rates, but it was opposition by some members of the Fed leaving key rates unchanged that helped send the Dow Jones Industrial Average to an 1,100-point loss. Washington correspondent Sagar Magani has more.
2: The Federal Reserve has kept its key interest rate unchanged for a fifth straight meeting, but not all committee members agreed.
3: I asked for a good family fight and I got one. That's the purpose. That's the design feature. I come into this meeting, even this press conference, heartened by what I've experienced the last 2 days. Most of our discussion were on the big questions that matter to the conduct of monetary policy. We didn't sort of hide from them. We weren't scared of them.
2: Chair Kevin Warsh says three members wanted a quarter point hike to fight persistently high inflation. Warsh says the markets have been reacting to real-time economic data and not the Fed forecasting its next moves.
3: Market participants are learning to play the ball, not the referee. And market prices will continue to respond in the direction and magnitude they see fit. This is, in my view, a change for the better, and we're just getting started.
2: President Trump's been pressuring the Fed and his new hand-picked chair to reduce rates.
4: He's got a board, and it's a political board, and they want to keep rates up.
2: Fed officials likely want to see more economic data before changing the rate. The central bank's preferred inflation measure will come out next week.
3: 5 years of high inflation have left a mistaken impression that's hard to shake, that the Fed's implicit inflation target was somehow above 2%. Let me reiterate, there is no soft inflation target. There is no soft implicit target, not on this committee's watch. There's only a target, and it's 2%.
2: Sagar Magani, Washington.
0: Following a memorial service in Washington Tuesday, attended by Israeli Prime Minister Netanyahu, Ukraine's Volodymyr Zelensky, and President Trump, Senator Lindsey Graham was remembered in his home state.

0: State of South Carolina on Wednesday, correspondent Lisa Dwyer reports.
1: This undersized kid who was not born with a silver spoon in his mouth, but he was born with a plastic fork in his mouth in central South Carolina. But with wit and determination and hard work, your fellow citizens will trust you to represent them.
2: Senator Lindsey Graham has returned for the last time to South Carolina with an Air Force flyover and powerful friends remembering him as someone who never stopped working for the state he loved, South Carolina Governor Henry McMaster.
3: Lindsey Graham recognized the seriousness of his work, but also the value of humor and a lighthearted spirit. Lindsey Graham understood the hopes and dreams and needs of his state and delivered every time. Presidents, paupers, famous or forgotten, he treated everybody the same.
2: Former Representative Trey Gowdy.
1: It wasn't the trappings of office that he cared about. It was the work.
2: Graham died after a visit to Ukraine as he was seeking tougher sanctions against Russia.
1: Was he willing to go to war? Yes, as a last resort. Blessed are the peacemakers. He was on a trip, what turned out to be his last trip, trying to broker peace in a war where hundreds of thousands of people had lost their lives.
2: Senator Graham was 71 years old.
1: Both Governor McMaster and Senator Scott put their finger on it. The reason Lindsey resonated with us is because he was us.
2: I'm Lisa Dwyer.
0: The video looks like a made-for-TV movie. A 16-year-old lifeguard put his own life on the line going into the violent surf at Santa Cruz, California, to rescue a 10-year-old boy who got dragged out by the strong current. Correspondent Bob Brown reports that teen has garnered acclaim worldwide for his heroic actions and also got the attention of President Trump, who says Ryder Williams deserves a White House honor. Audio courtesy KNTV San Francisco.
4: Millions have seen the terrifying video gone viral of a 10-year-old boy pulled below the rough surf at Santa Cruz Beach in Northern California on Saturday. Ryder Williams, a 16-year-old lifeguard, not wasting a second, jumping in, desperately trying to save him, to keep his head above water, but succumbing to the relentless waves. Another lifeguard racing to the water, trying to help as beachgoers looked on. Finally, Ryder manages to pull the boy out, where he was checked out by paramedics and later released to his parents. Lifeguards working for California State Parks and Rescue units from the Santa Cruz Fire Department speaking with NBC Bay Area News.
5: It's great to see our lifeguards out there working. This is what we train them to do.
6: We have that combination of great weather, large crowds, a weekend day, and that really large swell. And if you saw the video, you saw how many waves that lifeguard had to duck under before there was enough of a lull for him to be able to get them the rest of the way off the beach.
4: Meantime, President Trump wants to invite the hero lifeguard and his family and possibly the boy he saved to the White House to present him a high civilian honor. The president says he's very brave. He deserves it. I'm Bob Brown.
0: 17 till. Among the stories we're covering next, foreign-made power inverters are being blocked over fears hackers could target our nation's power grid. When America in the Morning continues after these messages.
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0: Fifteen till now, you're with America in the Morning. I'm John Trout. The mayor of St. Paul, Minnesota is under investigation after allegations of sexual harassment from the city's police chief and other city employees. Correspondent Clayton Neville reports.
10: Attorneys for St. Paul Police Chief Axel Henry say the city's on notice that Mayor Kalee Herr has engaged in illegal conduct towards city employees. They accuse the mayor of sending inappropriate text messages. One specific message allegedly sent by Herr to a city employee was highlighted by attorneys. It reads, quote, "Happy Wiener Wednesday. Wish I was having a hot dog with you all on six today." It also included a redacted image captioned, quote, "When she wraps you up in her blanket after you gave her a good wienering." The image appears to be a meme altered to show a St. Paul police officer's face. The city brought in an outside firm to investigate, and in a statement, Mayor Herr said she takes her responsibility to treat every employee with professionalism and respect seriously. She acknowledges that some of her attempts at humor fell short of the standards she says she holds herself to. I'm Clayton Neville.
0: The man who stabbed the author Salman Rushdie more than a dozen times was found guilty on Wednesday of aiding a foreign terrorist group and carrying out the orders of the Iranian government. Hadi Mattar, who was previously convicted of attempted murder in a New York state court last year and sentenced to 25 years in prison, was found guilty in federal court of providing material support to a terrorist group and committing an act of terrorism that transcended national boundaries after just 2 hours of deliberation. Mattar, a 24-year-old American citizen of Lebanese descent, could now face the rest of his life behind bars when he's sentenced. America in the Morning continues. There was a legal setback for public worker and teachers unions in Wisconsin. Correspondent Donna Warder explains.
11: A 2011 anti-union law in Wisconsin got rid of the collective bargaining rights of public worker and teachers unions in the state. The Republican-backed law sparked weeks of protests. Then in 2024, a Dane County Circuit judge struck down the law, which had been on hold pending an appeal. Now a Wisconsin appeals court has overturned that ruling that struck down the law. Unions are expected to appeal, sending the case to the Wisconsin Supreme Court. Supporters of the anti-union law say it gives local governments more control over workers and the powers needed to cut costs. Those opposed, including Democrats, say it strips employees of the right to collectively bargain over pay and working conditions. I'm Donna Warder.
0: More than 100 aftershocks have struck southern Japan following a massive 7.1 earthquake that collapsed homes and badly damaged a shopping mall. Correspondent Karen Shamas reports the death toll has risen to 23 as rescuers and soldiers continue to comb through quake rubble, hoping to find those still reported missing.
12: Soldiers and emergency workers are combing through a badly damaged shopping mall and collapsed houses, looking for trapped survivors on Wednesday, a day after the 7.1 magnitude quake. The Aeon Mall shopping center in Kashima City was bustling with thousands of people when the quake happened. The company said 3,000 customers were evacuated to a parking lot before a gas explosion happened in another part of the mall where some people were still working. Japanese Prime Minister Sanae Takaichi said the rescue effort was a race against time, but that emergency services would go all out to find and rescue as many people as possible. The sweltering weather heightened heightened worries about the survivors. It remains unclear how many people might still be missing. I'm Karen Shamas.
0: Federal regulators this week blocked new foreign-made power inverters from the U.S. market over hacking concerns. The new old tech guy, Chuck Palm, has that story.
13: The FCC has just added foreign-made power inverters to their covered list. An inverter is a box that connects solar panels and home batteries to your grid. Being on the covered list means foreign-made models can't get federal approval that they will need to sell them in this country. The reason might surprise you. This ties into the Fairlife Dairy story owned by Coca-Cola, who suffered a ransomware attack that managed to get inside the hardware that runs the Fairlife plant. It seems that Chinese-made power inverters also have a back door. But it's not a secret chip, no hidden hardware, it's just the internet connection. Federal security agencies concluded a foreign company could reach in and switch those inverters off or use them to watch you. Nothing changes on the panel that's already on your roof, and the models are already approved, keep selling. This is about what comes next. And that's the hard part. American factories make about 7% of the inverters that we use. That's right, only 7. Like it or not, tech is a global economy. We rely on multiple nations for different types of hardware. And if you have trade secrets, you're going to be a target. But even American-made products like Nest thermostats allowed backdoor access they never told buyers about. It's difficult at best to secure a supply chain that you don't own. Follow the new old tech guy on X at Chuck Palm.
0: 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Your money, your move. With the Thursday report, here's Robert Workman.
14: With the baseball trade deadline less than a week away on Monday, Tigers ace Tarek Skubal made what could be his final start in Detroit yesterday, holding the Orioles scoreless into the seventh inning. But Baltimore came back from down 7-0 to tame the Tigers 10-9 in 12 innings. The Birds got into the Motown bullpen for 5 runs in the seventh, tied it on Kobe Mayo's 2-run triple in the eighth, and finally nailed it down in extras. The White Sox shook off an early 4-run deficit and ran down the Yankees 6-5 in 12 innings. Marlins came out of a 6-0 hole to noodle the Phillies 8-6. Cardinals and Cubs were scoreless through 9 innings. Pete Crow Armstrong homered to give Chicago the lead in the top of the 10th, but Ivan Herrera's 2-run double gave St. Louis the 3-2 win. Mets and Braves split a pair. New York took the day game 3-2. Atlanta won the nightcap 1-0 behind Chris Sale's combo two-hitter. Rays shut out the Rangers 3-0. Yandy Diaz and Ryan Vallade homered in the first inning, then 5 pitchers tossed a combined 4-hitter. Royals blanked the Twins 4-0, a 5-hitter for Randy Dobnak and friends, his first big league win since 2021 when he was with Minnesota. Diamondbacks sank the Pirates 3-0. Eduardo Rodriguez went the first 8 for his 10th win. Giants barreled over the Brewers 16-3. Luis Arraez with 4 of San Francisco's 17 hits. Daniel Susak hit his first home run in the big leagues. And his second. Good on you, Meat. Red Sox topped the A's 4-2 on Andrew Monasterio's homer in the 10th inning. Guardians ripped the Reds 6-1 to win the Ohio State Series. Blue Jays swatted the Nationals. Padres down the Rockies. Dodgers doubled up the Mariners. And the Astros got by the Angels. That's Thursday Sports.
0: Thank you, sir. 7 till. When we return on America in the Morning, Hollywood celebrity facing more allegations of sexual assault after these messages.
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1: We're back on America in the Morning. It's 5 till. A Hollywood star is facing more allegations of sexual assault. Kevin Carr has the latest on the troubles facing Jared Leto.
2: Jared Leto has come under fire again with allegations of sexual assault. Multiple instances have been included in the BBC documentary Jared Leto, Hollywood's Dark Secret. One woman called Etta said she met Leto when she was only 16 and their conversation soon became sexually explicit.
3: Oh, well, you're a virgin. Do you have any kinks? Like, what are you interested in?
2: Later, Etta said Leto's lawyer trying to get her to sign an NDA.
3: I never signed it. I made an excuse the first time and then just didn't respond after that.
2: Another accusation came from a woman called Isabel, who met Leto while working in a Las Vegas mall in 2002 when she was only 17. She said she was invited to his motel room.
4: He called me and he was like, hey, like, come in here so we can talk while I'm, you know, in the shower.
2: After the alleged assault happened, she tried to leave.
4: He went outside and I remember he like specifically like looked to the left and looked almost like seeing if there was anybody around before he let me out of the room.
2: One accuser known as Clara says she brought up the age of consent when she met him at the Chateau Marmont in Los Angeles.
5: My dad was in law enforcement that I knew with certainty that here in California, the age of consent is 18. He just kind of shrugged it off like it wasn't a huge concern for him.
2: Leto declined to comment for the documentary, but since its release, his representative sent a statement to the BBC saying, quote, these claims are absolutely and categorically false. I'm Kevin Carr.
1: President Trump announced multi-billion dulles sweeping changes for Dulles International Airport just outside Washington, D.C. Correspondent Jennifer King reports the extreme makeover will include refurbishing two of the airport concourses and putting an end to the airport's people movers.
6: President Trump is announcing a makeover of Dulles International Airport near Washington that will eliminate the 1962 people movers but retain the soaring landmark terminal designed by Aero Saarinen.
7: One of the worst airports anywhere in the world. We're going to make it maybe the best with some hard work and some good thought process.
6: The airport renovation includes a new passenger train, walking tunnel, and moving walkways.
8: We are going to get rid of the people movers, Mr. President. So if you don't know what these are like elevated buses. It's kind of like, it looks like it's from Star Wars, if you will. And they're slow and people are angry about them. We are going to get rid of those. We are going to have a horseshoe train system throughout the airport. And as you mentioned, right down the spine of the airport is going to be a walkway. So easy access to all of your gates.
6: Transportation Secretary Sean Duffy says they hope to start construction next spring. Trump used a laser pointer to highlight renderings of the $22.5 billion project.
7: This is very exciting to me. As a builder, somebody that builds lots of big, nice projects before I got here, and we're doing some of the best in the world right now. This is all about the Dulles Airport remodeling.
6: Jennifer King, Washington.
1: Thanks for joining us today. America in the Morning for Thursday, July 30th, 2026 is produced by Jeff McKay. I'm John Trout. This is Westwood One.
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14: The U.S. military does what President Trump warned. I'm Dave Anthony, Fox News.
7: We can hit them very hard. I mean, I can actually say that because in that, there's very little they can do about it.
14: That was after an attack that targeted American troops in Jordan, but those missiles were shot down.
15: U.S. forces unleashed heavy airstrikes against the regime. Dozens of targets were hit, including IRGC, military command centers, drone and missile facilities inside of Iran, along with remaining maritime capabilities. Earlier in the day, President Trump told Fox News, we're going to beat the effing S out of them.
14: Fox's Trey Yingston, Tel Aviv. Iran has targeted ships again in the Strait of Hormuz, and there was an attack in Kuwait, and a British maritime firm reports drones hit two natural gas sites in an Egyptian port, one of them an American-owned floating storage facility. It's up to at least 25 people dead in Japan's earthquake disaster that left thousands homeless and many homes without power or water.
16: Rescue workers are still trying to find survivors, but time is running out. The main areas of operation are a paper factory and a shopping mall where the earthquake set off an explosion. Japan's southern island Kyushu was hit by a 7.1 magnitude earthquake earlier this week. Survivors have spoken of pulling out family members from the wreckage of their homes.
14: Fox's Jonathan Savage. There's a search in New Jersey for a missing 10-year-old girl swept away in the Passaic River last night, along with a 10-year-old boy who was found dead. Former presidential COVID advisor Dr. Anthony Fauci could be in trouble with the law.
17: It's a resolution saying that he should be considered for charges for contempt of Congress.
14: Republicans Senator Rand Paul tells Fox his committee will vote on that next week after Fauci refused to answer questions at a hearing, saying this 111 times after calling Paul obsessed with him.
18: On the advice of counsel, I respectfully decline to answer based upon my rights under the Fifth Amendment of the Constitution.
14: Republicans accuse Fauci of saying one thing in private and another in public about COVID's origins and the response to the pandemic. America's listening to Fox News.
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14: Ahead of another night of U.S. attacks on Iran, Israel's Prime Minister Benjamin Netanyahu met with War Secretary Pete Hegseth in Washington the day after a meeting with President Trump.
24: You know, I'm very grateful to you for your consistent support, for the constancy of your friendship, and now it's time to fight, fight, fight.
14: Now, U.S. troops serving in the Middle East may have to turn in their cell phones.
25: Following a memo from CENTCOM Commander Admiral Brad Cooper, which stated that sharing videos online can actually help Iran target U.S. military bases. In the memo, Cooper told troops that Iran is benefiting from their sharing photos and videos of Iranian strikes, giving the Iranians more detailed information on whether they hit their targets and how close they came or didn't. Captain Tim Hawkins telling Fox, quote, Admiral Cooper's top priority is the well-being and protection of over 50,000 American service members operating in the Middle East. His guidance to troops about operational security reinforces this priority. Kevin Uretsky, Fox News.
14: We'll get another inflation update this morning, but it's for June, when oil and gas prices were falling. They've risen back up this month, and this comes after the Federal Reserve's latest meeting.
0: The central bank is leaving its key benchmark interest rate unchanged for a fifth straight meeting. Fed Chair Kevin Warsh.
2: Our committee decided to vote by a 9-3 vote to maintain the target range for the federal funds rate at 3.5% to 3.75%.
0: Not since September of 2016.

0: have three Fed officials dissented against a policy decision in the same direction. Warsh said that the central bank giving less forward guidance about its intentions has given it an opportunity to listen to markets rather than guiding them. Hillary Barsky, Fox News.
1: On Wall Street, stock futures are rising. The day after the Dow plunged more than 1,100 points, its biggest drop since April of the last year. I'm Dave Anthony, and this is Fox News.
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5: 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We're looking at partly sunny skies for today, high 77. Tonight clear, low 56. Tomorrow mostly sunny, high 81. Saturday some sun and clouds, high near 80. Sunday cloudy with a shower and thunderstorm possible, high 74. And then Monday cloudy with some showers and thunderstorms, high 76. That's your Metro News AccuWeather from the WJLS News Network.
6: Good morning, it's 6:06, and this is the 30th day of July, 2026, and this is the morning news on Metro News, the voice of West Virginia. Good morning, I'm Jeff Jenkins, and it's time on this Thursday morning to get our first update from the Metro News Anchor Desk. We may learn whether or not Elliot Pritt will remain on the November election ballot during a meeting scheduled for a week from tomorrow. The State Election Commission is getting together to discuss whether or not to disqualify Pritt. Pritt is in federal custody, charged with having a sexual relationship with an underage Fayette County girl. He resigned from his state delegate seat this week, but remains the Republican nominee for the 50th district for now. Now, Fayette County Republicans want Pritt to be disqualified from the ballot. That way, they could replace him. If Pritt were to resign, the Republicans would not have a nominee for that seat. Fayette County Republican Executive Committee Chair Greg Ingram says many people are picking up the pieces from Pritt's alleged actions.
7: Day for the victim. It's a sad day. It's a sad day for the victims. It's a sad day for his family. You know, his wife and family have lost two incomes, the legislature and Fayette County schools.
6: The State Election Commission's meeting is scheduled a week from tomorrow at noon. A grocery store is reopening in Weston a little more than a week after the devastating floodwaters ripped through central West Virginia. The Shop and Save Express reopened this week. Governor Patrick Morrissey says lots of effort went into bringing the store back into business.
8: That's because West Virginia stepped up to help out, and we know that it's unacceptable to not have a grocery store here where there is such significant need. So I want to commend what Shop and Save Express did.
6: Meanwhile, debris cleanup continues in both Lewis and Upshur County. State Adjutant General Jim Seward says the National Guard has been hard at work.
9: We've removed about 6,000 tons of debris from Lewis and Upshur County. I expect that number will be well over 20,000 tons by the time we're done.
6: Seward says the troops have come from all across the state to help. Many businesses and homes are picking up the pieces from last week's flooding, but one business in Weston just barely avoided disaster. Appalachian Glass owner Chip Turner says he watched the rain creep closer to the building, but it stopped 1 inch away from entering.
10: I am blessed. No matter how much damage we got, so many people got so much worse. I feel sorry for the people that, I mean, there's people that lost everything. And I actually feel bad. You know, I'm glad that I didn't, but I feel bad for those people. It's like, I don't know, it's just awful.
6: He says he was up all night cleaning up his parking lot and outbuildings.
10: I didn't realize it, but when I got home, I'd been here 41 hours. I'd been awake 41 hours without sleeping. And I reckon it's just the adrenaline rush of you trying to save everything. You don't even think about it. But man, when I got home, I was tired.
6: Turner says if the water had gotten into the building, it would have been disastrous, likely impacting his important glass furnace. Data centers will pay for the electricity they use. That's the word from Mon Power President Chris Beam. Beam says once a natural gas power plant is built in Monongahela County near Morgantown, the data center it will fuel will pay for it.
11: We've set this up where the customer that will take service from this new asset is that customer will take on all the costs associated with the asset that serves them. So if it's a 100-megawatt customer and it's a 100-megawatt plant, they'll pay for the entire plant.
6: Until then, Mon Power is seeking an upfront surcharge from its other customers. That's what the PSC is going to rule on. Beam was a guest Wednesday on Metro News Talkline. The president of the West Virginia Coal Association, though, has concerns about that proposed plant.
12: West Virginia Coal Association President Chris Hamilton worries that a planned gas-fired power plant next to the existing coal-fired Fort Martin Power Station could someday replace the existing facility. He says early reports around the new plant caught the Coal Association's attention.
13: That raised some red flags, of course, and we became a little more concerned and engaged with the development and proposal of this particular plant.
12: Construction on the gas-powered Fort Martin Power Plant could begin in 2027. I'm Daniel Woods, WVMetroNews.com.
6: A preliminary hearing is scheduled this morning in Cabell County Magistrate Court in a triple murder case. Joshua Deal allegedly killed his ex-wife, Sean Deal, earlier this month, along with her two teenage children. Cabell County deputies say all three victims were stabbed to death. Deal is scheduled to be in Cabell County Magistrate Court at 10:30 this morning. Investigators in the Hampshire County Sheriff's Office say a Virginia man died in a Tuesday afternoon crash on U.S. Route 50 near Capon Bridge. Deputies say 55-year-old Larry Cave of Cross Junction, Virginia, lost control of his car after trying to slow down as another car was turning. Cave lost control of that car, went off the road, hit a guardrail, and then a large tree stump. Deputies say Cave died at the scene of the crash. The WVU Board of Governors says the university now has full ownership of the University Place apartment complex in Morgantown. A Wednesday news release says a 2024 lawsuit over the development has been settled. University Place is located in the Sunnyside section of Morgantown. Read more about the announced settlement, a story posted this morning at WVMetroNews.com. The West Virginia Lottery has released its year-end financial numbers for fiscal year 2026. The lottery brought in a total of $1.33 billion in sales. It's 24 of the last 25 years the lottery has had more than $1 billion in sales. The only exception, the COVID-19 pandemic year of 2020. Stay tuned. Coming up in our backgrounder, we'll take a closer look at the Fayette County Republican Executive Committee, the announcement by the State Election Committee about an upcoming meeting. We'll take a look at those issues coming up in our backgrounder. And Daniel Woods is in with sports. Thanks for joining us on this Thursday morning. Good morning.
5: We're looking at partly sunny skies for today, high 77. Tonight, clear, low 56. Tomorrow, mostly sunny, high 81. Saturday, some sun and clouds, high near 80. Sunday, cloudy with a shower and thunderstorm possible, high 74. And then Monday, cloudy with some showers and thunderstorms, high 76. That's your Metro News AccuWeather from the WJLS News Network.
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0: Good morning. Thanks for joining us on the Morning News on this Thursday morning. I'm Jeff Jenkins, and we've got Daniel Woods coming up with sports in just a couple of moments. First, in our Metro News background, the State Elections Commission is going to review requests for former State Delegate Elliot Pritt to be disqualified from the November ballot. Pritt is under a federal investigation for allegedly seducing a 15-year-old girl. If he were to resign voluntarily, Republicans could not appoint a replacement on the ballot. Pritt must be disqualified from the ballot in order for Republicans to replace him. Secretary of State Chris Warner says the State Election Commission has received two letters calling for Pritt's disqualification. Fayette County Republican Executive Committee Chairman Greg Ingram is one of those two who sent letters. He talked about it on Metro News Midday Wednesday, and we hear more in today's Backgrounder.
1: Our position is this. The citizens of Fayette County and the great state of West Virginia needs a choice. I think the voters need a choice. A mistake was made. We try to right that mistake. So if the commissioners decide to disqualify him, and I stated in my letter that he can't serve because he's incarcerated, and it looks like that may not end in the foreseeable future. So I ask them, based on the fact that he's incarcerated and can't serve the citizens of West Virginia, that they remove him from the ballot. When that happens, then the Fayette County Republican Executive Committee can place someone in the ballot. We're taking resumes on the WestVirginiaGOP.org site for that vacancy. You have to live in District 50, and the applications and the questionnaire is on their site. They will forward those resumes and information to me on Sunday, and on Monday the 3rd, the Fayette County Republican Executive Committee is going to meet, and we will make two decisions. Number one, we have to send three names to the governor to replace his remaining term. The governor will choose from those three. Then we will select one person to go on the fall ballot. If the commission disqualifies him, we'll be ready to go ahead and put someone on the fall ballot.
0: You can read more at WVMetroNews.com. Time to get our first sports update of the morning, and they're playing golf in the West Virginia Open, Daniel Woods.
2: That's right, Jeff. There's a tie atop the leaderboard at the 93rd West Virginia Open, with two potential first-time winners leading the field, 13-time West Virginia.

0: The amateur champion Pat Carter carded four birdies without a bogey at the resort at Glade Springs Wednesday, while Winfield High School alum and former WVU golfer Chris Williams recorded five birdies and one bogey to leave the pair tied at four under through 18 holes. Play resumes at Glade Spring this morning. Summer basketball practices are well underway for the West Virginia men's basketball team, and head coach Ross Hodge will provide an update this afternoon. The second-year head coach will address the media starting at 1:30. Coverage to follow at WVMetroNews.com. All 32 NFL training camps are open as of Wednesday, and the Los Angeles Rams have an extra player to pay attention to ahead of the season. Former Defensive Player of the Year Aaron Donald is considering a return from retirement and with star pass rusher Myles Garrett in the fold for L.A. Garrett's excited at the proposition of teaming up with Donald.
1: Everyone who's been a rusher from anywhere across the line, that they have a lot of respect for him. And I don't want to push him one way or another. You know, if he's here, I'm going to be excited to be his teammate, his partner in crime. And I think we can do great things.
0: Elsewhere in the league, a pair of star running backs appear to be holding in as they lobby for new contracts. The Atlanta Falcons' Bijan Robinson and Detroit Lions' Jahmyr Gibbs did not participate in their team's practices Wednesday. Both ball carriers were selected to the Pro Bowl last season. The Cincinnati Bengals could quickly be without their first-round pick from a year ago, with pass rusher Shamar Stewart carted off on the first day of practice. Stewart suffered a left leg injury and was later spotted on crutches. He battled injuries last season and only appeared in 8 games as a rookie. With most of Major League Baseball closing in on 50 games left to play, the wild card races in both leagues are wide open. 9 teams are within 3 games of claiming a playoff spot. In the American League, the Minnesota Twins will have to carry on that playoff push without their star center fielder. All-star Byron Buxton is headed to the 10-day injured list with a hip injury. He spent just 9 days on the active roster after returning on July 20th. Morning news time is 6:21.
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3: A Raleigh County man will spend 5 years in federal prison for distributing meth. 47-year-old Jeremy Dale Shuck of Coal City was sentenced Tuesday to 5 years in prison, followed by 5 years of supervised release. According to federal prosecutors, Shuck sold nearly 14 grams of meth to a confidential informant in the parking lot of a Beaver service station in July of 2024. Shuck admitted to the transaction as part of his guilty plea, distributing 5 grams or more of meth. The chairman of the Fayette County Republican Executive Committee is asking state election officials to remove former delegate David Elliott Pritt from the November ballot. In a letter dated on Tuesday, Chairman Greg Ingram said Pritt's continued incarceration makes him unavailable to serve and asked that Republicans be allowed to nominate a replacement candidate. Secretary of State Chris Warner previously said candidates charged with crimes remain eligible for the ballot unless they voluntarily withdraw or are convicted of a disqualifying felony. Candidates awaiting trial are presumed innocent. Pritt waived his preliminary hearing on Monday and was ordered to remain in federal custody. He is charged with enticement of a minor. A Somers County woman is facing felony assault charge following a stabbing last week. 44-year-old Carolyn Joyce Huffman of Talcott is charged with malicious or unlawful assault. According to the criminal complaint, deputies and state troopers responded to Clayton Judson Road in Alderson shortly before 11 p.m. on July 23rd. Investigators say the victim returned home from work and was allegedly stabbed by Huffman after unlocking the door. His injuries were not considered life-threatening, and he went to a neighbor's home for help. A motive remains unclear. Huffman is being held at Southern Regional Jail on a $50,000 cash or surety bond. West Virginia's annual sales tax holiday begins on Friday, giving families 4 days to save on back-to-school shopping. The holiday runs from 12:01 Friday morning through 11:59 Monday night. 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Qualifying online, telephone, and mail orders are also tax-free if they are placed, accepted, and paid for during the holiday for immediate shipment. Both state and local sales taxes will be waived on eligible personal purchases. 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If you see news happening, text NEWS to 35651 to submit a tip. That's your news update. I'm Fred Persinger II.
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0: Morning news time is 6:27. I'm Jeff Jenkins.
1: And I'm Daniel Woods.
0: A new wave of U.S. strikes hitting dozens of targets across Iran.
2: Saudi Arabia now entering the fight, joining the U.S. to fire missiles at Iranian-backed militias in Iraq. Just days ago, Trump said the U.S. and Iran were in very deep talks, which he described as very friendly. But the U.S. launching a barrage of powerful new attacks hours after the president leveled this threat.
0: That's ABC's Mary Bruce reporting.
1: One day after Israeli Prime Minister Benjamin Netanyahu sat down with President Trump inside the White House, Netanyahu spoke exclusively with ABC's Lindsay Davis to discuss the ongoing Iranian war, with Netanyahu saying he believes the Strait of Hormuz and other channels controlled by Iran will not be an issue once this conflict is resolved.
3: I don't think the Straits are going to be that powerful a leverage, because people will move the energy pipelines out of the Straits to the Red Sea, from there to Israel and the Mediterranean. We can unblock this choke point, and we will.
1: Netanyahu was in Washington, D.C. for the funeral of Senator Lindsey Graham.
0: A firing hearing on Capitol Hill Wednesday as Dr. Anthony Fauci, former director of the National Institute of Allergy and Infectious Diseases, sat in front of a Senate committee facing question after question from Republican lawmakers over his work during the COVID-19 pandemic. Fauci declined to answer any questions before the committee, invoking his Fifth Amendment right. Here's ABC's Jay O'Brien with more.
4: Anthony Fauci, remember, has a preemptive pardon from President Biden. It was issued not because of potential criminality, Biden said at the time, but because of concerns about potential political prosecution of Anthony Fauci. And so he's got that preemptive pardon that covers

0: his time in government. President Trump even said that he views that pardon as powerful and says that he respects it. And Republicans on Capitol Hill have said the same. So it doesn't look like they are going to attempt in some form or fashion to try to like invalidate that. But now Chairman Paul has said he's going to use the fact that Fauci didn't answer any questions and try to refer him to the Justice Department for contempt of Congress.
1: Yeah, Fauci was subpoenaed to appear by Republican Senator and Committee Chair Kentucky U.S. Senator Rand Paul of the Homeland Security and Governmental Affairs Committee.
2: The data center fight continues, this time in New York State. Governor Kathy Hochul hosted a big roundtable discussion Thursday. Hochul wants to ban data centers for a year. Monroe County, New York County Executive Adam Bello questions the benefits of the facilities.
3: Is it going to be a net addition to the ecosystem that we have? Is it an economic benefit? Is it a community benefit? What is it adding to us as opposed to a net drain? And the biggest concern that we hear is that data centers have a potential to be a net drain of resources, particularly on the grid, the electrical grid.
2: Here in West Virginia, the discussion about data centers continues as well. Several Mason County residents asked questions of the Mason County Commission this week about an upcoming data center project.
1: The current election cycle has laid bare growing divisions within the Republican Party of Texas. ABC's Jim Ryan says some of the harshest criticism of Governor Greg Abbott is coming from inside his own party.
4: In his final months in office, Texas Agriculture Commissioner Sid Miller is cutting loose on fellow Republican Governor Greg Abbott.
5: His performance, I would have to give him an overall C.
4: Despite an endorsement from Donald Trump, Miller lost in the GOP primary to keep the seat he's held since 2014, but he insists.
5: This is not something I'm doing because I'm leaving office.
4: Miller says Governor Abbott has not returned a single phone call or replied to a single email he sent since he took office 12 years ago. Jim Ryan, ABC News in Dallas-Fort Worth.
1: It's 6:31 on the morning news, and you're waking up to very comfortable conditions this morning across the state of West Virginia, especially for the 30th day of July. It's clear in Wheeling, 56 degrees. Parkersburg clear, checking in at 58 degrees this morning. It's 57 in Morgantown, 57 with some fog in Sutton, and clear in Lewisburg this morning where it's 57 degrees. We go outdoors with Chris Lawrence next at 6:31, and this is the morning news.
6: Really good to partly sunny skies for today, high 77. Tonight clear, low 56. Tomorrow mostly sunny, high 81. Saturday some sun and clouds, high near 80. Sunday cloudy with a shower and thunderstorm possible, high 74. And then Monday cloudy with some showers and thunderstorms, high 76. That's your Metro News AccuWeather from the WJLS News Network.
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4: 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What started as a single limestone mine near Morgantown, West Virginia, has grown into the state's largest producer of limestone aggregates. 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
5: 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Last week's catastrophic rainfall in Lewis and Upshur County dumped a deluge the likes of which had never been seen on Stone Cold Lake and the streams that feed it. Sean Butler of Long Spur Tracking made it to Stone Cold last week and posted pictures of the lake with debris floating so thick on the surface it looked like you could walk across the water without getting your feet wet.
6: That's the Bull Run arm that's coming out of Lewis and Upshur, and then the Stone Cold Creek arm, which I didn't video, was just stacked with litter the same way from flood debris.
5: There'll be no fish in there for quite a while. It's also unclear how all of that debris will eventually be removed, which, of course, for the moment, is pretty low on the state's list of priorities. Sean says the 7 inches or more of water that fell just over a week ago will have lasting impacts on everything, including the lake.
6: I'm not for sure how every hollow on the lake looks like. I don't know how much sediment was washed in. I mean, it's going to completely change the dynamic of all the coves. It will be interesting to see what happened. I've never seen that much water come down through there.
5: I'm Chris Lawrence with Outdoors Today on Metro News, the voice of West Virginia.
7: It's 6:38 on the morning news. Good morning to you. I'm Jeff Jenkins. Time for a sports update with Daniel Woods. Good morning, Daniel.
8: Good morning, Jeff. There's a tie at the top of the leaderboard. The 93rd West Virginia Open getting started on Wednesday. 13-time West Virginia amateur champion Pat Carter is looking for his first Open title. He put together 4 birdies at the resort at Glade Springs Wednesday. He's tied with Winfield High School alum Chris Williams. He bogeyed once, but matched that with 5 birdies. The pair are tied at 4-under through the first 18 holes. Play resumes again this morning. The West Virginia men's basketball team continues its summer practices. Head coach Ross Hodge will meet with the media today to provide an update. The second-year head coach will talk to the media at 1:30 this afternoon. Coverage to follow at WVMetroNews.com. The NFL season is knocking on the door, and all 32 teams have opened their training camps. Despite that, 2 of the top running backs in the game are not participating yet. The Atlanta Falcons' Bijan Robinson and Detroit Lions' Jahmyr Gibbs appear to be holding in, as both are up for significant contract extensions this season. Lions head coach Dan Campbell says they're willing to wait to add Gibbs to the fold.
9: We'll take this as it comes. This will kind of continue. It'll come as it comes. I think that's the best way to say it. And so this is both sides working through something, and we'll take it as it comes, but that's where it is.
8: The Los Angeles Rams are waiting on a decision from former Defensive Player of the Year Aaron Donald, who's considering a return from retirement. Star pass rusher Myles Garrett said Wednesday he'd welcome the chance to team up with Donald this season. The Cincinnati Bengals do have their quarterback back, Joe Burrow, returning from last year's season-ending injury. They could be without their first-round pick from a year ago already, though.

0: Well, pass rusher Shamar Stewart was carted off on the first day of practice with a left leg injury. He battled injuries last season, only appearing in 8 games as a rookie. Most of Major League Baseball is coming down to 50 games left to play. The wild card races in both leagues are wide open. 9 teams within 3 games of claiming a playoff spot. In the American League, the Cleveland Guardians hold the final wild card spot, trailing the Houston Astros, who are 1 game back. The Minnesota Twins are 1.5 games out, and the Seattle Mariners and Baltimore Orioles are each 2.5 back. The Twins will have to carry on that playoff push without their star center fielder. All-star Byron Buxton is going on the 10-day injured list with a hip injury. He spent just 9 days on the active roster after returning from the IL on July 20th. In the National League, the Philadelphia Phillies and Arizona Diamondbacks are tied for the second and third wild card spots. The San Diego Padres lurk 1.5 games out, while there's a 3-way tie at 2 games back. The Pittsburgh Pirates, Miami Marlins, and Washington Nationals all with identical records. The St. Louis Cardinals are within 2.5 games of that final spot. The MLB trade deadline is this coming Monday, and the Los Angeles Angels are the first seller to make a move, trading reliever Chase Silseth and catcher Logan Ohapi to the Texas Rangers for a minor league infielder. Silseth is the headliner in that deal. He has a 3-2 record this year with a 2.72 ERA in 47 appearances. And in the NHL, the San Jose Sharks are making star Macklin Celebrini the highest-paid player in league history with a monster 5-year, $94 million contract extension that kicks in for the 2027-28 season. The number one overall pick from 2024 set a franchise record with 115 points last season and scored the second-most goals in franchise history with 45. Celebrini finished as Canada's top scorer at the Olympics this year at just 19 years old. Morning news time is 6:41.
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2: A Raleigh County man will spend 5 years in federal prison for distributing meth. 47-year-old Jeremy Dale Shuck of Coal City was sentenced Tuesday to 5 years in prison, followed by 5 years of supervised release. According to federal prosecutors, Shuck sold nearly 14 grams of meth to a confidential informant in the parking lot of a Beaver service station in July of 2024. Shuck admitted to the transaction as part of his guilty plea, distributing 5 grams or more of meth. The chairman of the Fayette County Republican Executive Committee is asking state election officials to remove former delegate David Elliott Pritt from the November ballot. In a letter dated on Tuesday, Chairman Greg Ingram said Pritt's continued incarceration makes him unavailable to serve and asked that Republicans be allowed to nominate a replacement candidate. Secretary of State Chris Warner previously said candidates charged with crimes remain eligible for the ballot unless they voluntarily withdraw or are convicted of a disqualifying felony. Candidates awaiting trial are presumed innocent. Pritt waived his preliminary hearing on Monday and was ordered to remain in federal custody. He is charged with enticement of a minor. A Somers County woman is facing felony assault charge following a stabbing last week. 44-year-old Carolyn Joyce Huffman of Talcott is charged with malicious or unlawful assault. According to the criminal complaint, deputies and state troopers responded to Clayton Judson Road in Alderson shortly before 11 p.m. on July 23rd. Investigators say the victim returned home from work and was allegedly stabbed by Huffman after unlocking the door. His injuries were not considered life-threatening, and he went to a neighbor's home for help. A motive remains unclear. Huffman is being held at Southern Regional Jail on a $50,000 cash or surety bond. West Virginia's annual sales tax holiday begins on Friday, giving families 4 days to save on back-to-school shopping. The holiday runs from 12:01 Friday morning through 11:59 Monday night. 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Qualifying online, telephone, and mail orders are also tax-free if they are placed, accepted, and paid for during the holiday for immediate shipment. Both state and local sales taxes will be waived on eligible personal purchases. 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If you see news happening, text NEWS to 35651 to submit a tip. That's your news update. I'm Fred Persinger II.
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0: Morning news time is 6:48. I'm Daniel Woods.
1: And I'm Jeff Jenkins.
0: First Energy is developing plans for a gas-fired power plant in Monongalia County. That plant would be located right next to the coal-fired Fort Martin Power Station near Morgantown. First Energy President Chris Beam says this will not replace coal-fired power plants.
2: We've been very clear that this is a plant in addition to the assets we currently have, which would be Fort Martin and Harrison. We have new load coming on. Fort Martin and Harrison cannot meet that need, so we still need Fort Martin and Harrison running. We're under testimony and oath saying that.
0: Beam has testified the gas-fired plant is being built to attract data centers. He says any large customers, like data centers, will have to pay for whatever it costs to meet their needs. He says his main concern is whether one new plant will be enough to satisfy the demand.
1: Meanwhile, supporters of the coal-fired Fort Martin station are concerned about First Energy's plans. West Virginia Coal Association President Chris Hamilton says the early reports turned some heads.
3: That raised some red flags, of course, and we became a little more concerned and engaged with the development and proposal of this particular plant.
1: Hamilton says he's confident that the State Public Service Commission will continue to support coal-based generation.
3: They do have the ability and latitude to revisit issues over time. So I have full trust and confidence in what Chairman Lane indicates from the gavel, but she may not be here forever like all of us.
1: Construction on the gas-fired Fort Martin plant could begin next year.
0: Governor Patrick Morrisey continues to make stops in central West Virginia during flood recovery efforts.
4: The governor traveled to Weston Wednesday for a flood update and praised the reopening of the Shop and Save and also put out the call for volunteers with construction experience. And he also had harsh words for those considering

0: less than ethical conduct.
1: Be on the lookout for people trying to rip you off, because the heavy hand of the state will come down hard on you if you steal from our people.
0: In a week, the National Guard has removed 6,000 tons of debris. That number could soar past 20,000. I'm Mike Nolting for WVMetroNews.com.
2: Now, there are close to two dozen businesses still closed in Weston because of the flood. The water got 1 inch from getting into Appalachian Glass, where owner Chip Turner says he knows he's fortunate.
3: It got so high, I just kept saying, it's not coming in the building. It's not coming in the building. And it got up, and I was like, it's not coming in the building. And it finally, it just started settling back down.
2: Turner says he feels for other business owners in Weston. He says it's an awful situation for many of them.
4: Governor Morris is still waiting to hear from President Donald Trump on a request for a federal disaster declaration. Morris made the expedited request last weekend for seven counties. That request, which included a letter of support from the state's congressional delegation, is seeking both individual and public assistance.
2: A Maryland man faces a long federal prison term after pleading guilty to a number of crimes in several states. One of the pleas this week from 29-year-old Monroe Merrill was in a Maryland murder where the victim's body was doused with gasoline and burned in Jefferson County, West Virginia. U.S. Attorney for Northern West Virginia, Matt Harvey, says he's thankful to see this case through.
5: The FBI got involved, the Jefferson County Sheriff's Department determined that there was enough of a federal nexus that they were going to prosecute the cases. And then especially it elevated when the two witnesses were murdered as well.
2: Now, Merrill became the sixth person convicted in that case.
4: A Virginia man is dead after a single car crash in Hampshire County. Sheriff's deputies say 55-year-old Larry Cave Jr. died in the crash on U.S. Route 50 near Cape and Bridge. Authorities say Cave was driving west and tried to slow up for another car that was turning. Deputies say his car didn't stop, traveled off the road, then hit a guardrail and a large tree stump. Cave died at the scene. The cause of that crash remains under investigation.
2: Police in Ransom continuing their investigation into a fatal crash that happened Monday afternoon. An SUV and passenger car were involved in that wreck on the Route 9 bypass near Flowing Springs Road. The driver of the passenger vehicle died. No names have been released. The wreck happened at about 4:22 Monday afternoon.
4: The back-to-school sales tax holiday starts tomorrow in West Virginia and runs through Monday. Shoppers won't have to pay the state's 6% sales tax on qualifying back-to-school items.
2: Yeah, and Governor Morsi in Greenbrier County yesterday to remind folks of the sales tax holiday. That just means one thing, right? School starting soon.
4: Yeah. You're right, but for me, at the very least, that means school starting soon, fall sports are starting soon. WVU and high school start their football practices next week.
2: I'm with you.
4: I will take that as a silver lining.
2: Absolutely. 6:52 on the morning news. It's a nice morning, and those who are going to be practicing in the heat of August hopes for some of these morning. It's foggy in Pineville, where it's 59. Logan is foggy in 59. Elkins, foggy 56 this morning. Clear in Morgantown, 57. Foggy in Sutton, 57. It's 6:53, and this is the morning news.
6: We're looking at partly sunny skies for today, high 77. Tonight, clear, low 56. Tomorrow, mostly sunny, high 81. Saturday, some sun and clouds, high near 80. Sunday, cloudy with a shower and thunderstorm possible, high 74. And then Monday, cloudy with some showers and thunderstorms, high 76. That's your Metro News AccuWeather from the WJLS News Network.
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6: We are just days away from the start of WVU preseason football camp. 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
6: With the start of camp just days away, sophomore Scotty Fox and junior transfer Michael Hawkins are preparing to battle for the starting quarterback job. The offense for the Mountaineers will be built around top running back transfer Cam Cook. The offensive line should be deeper and improved. Mountaineer coach Rich Rodriguez is optimistic about the wide receiver position.
10: The wide receiver room, I think, has got a chance to show the most improvement. You know, Jaden being healthy would start, but you got DJ Epps, who's played very productive. John Nider, those guys are highly productive guys at wide receiver. And so I think we've got more experience, even though it doesn't look like we got more experience. We got more experience at wideout than we've had since we've been there with that. I like our tight end room. You know, defensively, there's a lot of unknowns, but there were also a lot of productive guys we thought we found out of the portal as well.
6: Senior Jaden Brame, and is his third season with the Mountaineers, and still has the potential to be a number one wideout, although he's played just seven games because of injuries. DJ Epps had 47 catches, five touchdowns at Troy last year. John Nider had 27 catches and two scores at Connecticut last year. The defense should have more length, be more athletic, and have more depth, even though there are very few returnees. Linebacker Ben Cutter and defensive lineman Corey McIntyre are among the few returning players for the Mountaineers on the defensive side. Preseason camp for West Virginia is scheduled to open Tuesday, a little over 1 month prior to the regular season opener. West Virginia will host Coastal Carolina Saturday, September 5th at noon in the regular season opening contest. With the Golden Blue Report, I'm Kyle Wiggs, Metro News Sports.
11: 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Plenty to head your way next hour, including commentary from Hoppy Kercheval. For Daniel Woods, I'm Jeff Jenkins, and this is the morning news on Metro News for 40 years, the voice of West Virginia.
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12: A night of American bombing. I'm Dave Anthony, Fox News. Retaliation that Iran was warned about.
13: Just 12 hours after President Trump warned Iran would get a beating, U.S. forces launched heavy strikes against the regime. U.S. Central Command released a statement saying CENTCOM forces successfully

0: Completed a heavy wave of strikes against Iran in response to yesterday's attempted missile attacks on U.S. forces. The strikes aim to further diminish threats posed by Iran and its proxies to American forces, commercial shipping, and neighboring Gulf countries.
1: Fox's Trey Yingston, Tel Aviv. Iran's targeted ships again in the Strait of Hormuz. Two natural gas sites hit with drones in an Egyptian port. And Reuters reports China's going to supply Iran with weapons. 400 shoulder-fired air defense missiles that could target American fighter jets. U.S. Ambassador to NATO Matt Whitaker tells Fox.
2: This is a very concerning report, and obviously China needs to stay out of this fight. It's not their fight.
1: Russia went on the attack overnight in Ukraine again, killing at least 8 civilians.
3: The heaviest damage reported in Ukraine's western Lviv and eastern Dnipropetrovsk regions. President Zelensky's praised his warriors for achieving incredible things despite a critical shortage of air defenses. NATO member Poland scrambled fighter jets to protect its border due to the proximity of attacks.
1: That's Fox's Jonathan Savage. Dr. Anthony Fauci could face criminal charges. Republican Senator Rand Paul tells Fox they will next week consider holding Fauci in contempt of Congress.
4: I think if that resolution passes our committee, which it will, that it could simply be referred directly to the Department of Justice.
1: This after Republican senators badgered the ex-presidential COVID advisor at a hearing over his private diaries, accusing Fauci of contradicting public comments about COVID's origins and policies he pushed during the pandemic. But Fauci refused to answer any questions.
5: Given Senator Paul's obvious obsession with calling for my prosecution,
1: another Senate committee's postponed a vote today on Acting Attorney General Todd Blanche's nomination. 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
1: After a second day of funeral services for late Senator Lindsey Graham, he has been laid to rest.
10: Near the place his life began, we're talking about the small town of Central South Carolina. That is in the upstate region. This final farewell followed public ceremonies here in Columbia, where F-16s flew the missing man formation in honor of the senator, whose remains were escorted by a ceremonial guard past the South Carolina State House to a Baptist church, where friends and colleagues shared their memories of a life lived to the fullest.
1: That's Fox's Jonathan Sarri. More than a week after Spain won soccer's World Cup, beating Argentina in the final, two players on the losing team are in trouble.
11: The FIFA disciplinary committee has hit two Argentinian players with assault charges following a scuffle after the World Cup final. Argentina midfielder Leandro Paredes and defender Nahuel Molina are being charged after striking opponents from Spain in the moments after the final whistle blew. Coach Roberto Ayala is also facing a charge for his role in the scuffle. The three face lengthy suspensions if found guilty by the committee. Additionally, FIFA has opened other proceedings against Argentina's soccer federation. The cases include fans throwing objects and yelling discriminatory chants, and players waving a political banner about the Falkland Islands after beating England in the semifinals. Tony Genualdo, Fox News.
1: Next hour, we will get an inflation update for June. When oil and gas prices were falling, they have risen back up recently, but not enough for the Federal Reserve to raise interest rates like some on the Fed board had wanted. They were outvoted yesterday, and Fed Chairman Kevin Warsh says,
12: "The economy is showing impressive resilience. Even with recent shocks, the trends are positive and reveal solid growth."
1: On Wall Street, stock futures are rising, up more than 100 points for the Dow. The day after the biggest Dow plunge since April of last year, it dropped over 1,100 points. The Nasdaq lost more than 400 in the big sell-off. I'm Dave Anthony, and this is Fox News.
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15: 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We're looking at partly sunny skies for today, high 77. Tonight, clear, low 56. Tomorrow, mostly sunny, high 81. Saturday, some sun and clouds, high near 80. Sunday, cloudy with a shower and thunderstorm possible, high 74. And then Monday, cloudy with some showers and thunderstorms, high 76. That's your Metro News AccuWeather from the WJLS News Network.
16: It's Thursday, July 30th, 2026, and this is The Morning News, a service of Metro News, the voice of West Virginia. Good morning, I'm Jeff Jenkins. It's 7:06. Let's get an update from the Metro News Anchor Desk. The State Election Commission is meeting a week from tomorrow to discuss a former state delegate.
17: Elliot Pritt remains the Republican nominee in the 50th district race in the West Virginia House of Delegates. He resigned his seat in the legislature earlier this week over allegations of sex crimes against an underage girl. However, he hasn't removed himself from the November ballot. Pritt is behind bars while a federal investigation takes place into his reported misconduct. Fayette County Republicans are asking the State Election Commission to remove Pritt from the ballot. If he were to be disqualified rather than resign, the Republicans could replace him. State election officials will discuss the potential for disqualification during a meeting on August 7th at noon. I'm Jack Carlson, WVMetroNews.com.
16: The West Virginia Coal Association continues to express concern about Mon Power's natural gas-fired power plant plan to be built near Morgantown. President Chris Hamilton says he's concerned Mon Power may decide one day to close the coal plant, which is next to where the gas plant's going to be or planned for. Hamilton says he's heard the support of the Public Service Commission Chair Charlotte Lane on coal, but he says things could always change.
18: They do have the ability and latitude to revisit issues over time. I have full trust and confidence in what Chairman Lane indicate from the gavel, but she may not be here forever like all of us.
16: Hamilton, I guess, earlier this week on Metro News Talkline. Meanwhile, Mon Power President Chris Bean spending time on Talkline Wednesday discussing the plant that was part of the PSC evidentiary hearing earlier this month. Bean says there are no plans by Mon Power to close the company's coal plants. He says they need all the power they can get.
19: Remember, we still have to meet the needs of our customers. So if I build this is a proposed 1,200 megawatt plant. If I build that plant, in all intents and purposes, I have really five customers kind of lined up right now that takes more output than this plant will provide. And so then the question is, do you have to build another one? We're evaluating that currently today.
16: Beam says there's a big question about whether the plant would be enough, as he said there, and should they build another operation. A Maryland man has pleaded guilty to his role in a multi-state crime spree that included West Virginia. 29-year-old Monroe Merrill pleaded guilty Tuesday to working with others to kidnap and kill three people. U.S. Attorney for Northern West Virginia Matt Harvey says the first murder started over a drug debt.
20: For people that are operate in polite society, it's just unthinkable what this began over, and it was $40 of a drug debt.
16: Now the body was disposed, one of them in Jefferson County in 2020. Harvey says the second and third murders came a month later.
20: The suspects in that, based on that, decided that they needed to a term that they would use, tie up loose ends, and then that resulted in the murder of two additional victims in this case. So we had one, the initial incident, and then two potential witnesses.
16: Murrow, one of six people charged for those deaths. A Cabell County magistrate will be asked today to send triple murder charges against a LeSage man to a Cabell County grand jury for consideration. Joshua Deal is scheduled to appear in magistrate court for a preliminary hearing in Huntington at 10:30. To allegedly stab to death his ex-wife and her two teenage children at their LeSage home earlier this month. He claimed a masked man had entered the home and attacked all four of them, but police charged him with three counts of murder. A Preston County man is behind bars for allegedly stealing gas from several cars. State police say 23-year-old William Green caused nearly $5,000 in damages to cars in the Terra Alta area. Authorities say Green drilled into two cars at the Ball Auction property in the county. Troopers say surveillance video also show Green stealing fuel from the vehicles. He's in the Tiger Valley Regional Jail on $10,000 bail. The West Virginia Lottery has topped $1 billion in sales. In the 6 years since COVID, the lottery released its 2026 fiscal year, year-end numbers Wednesday. Sales were

0: $1.33 billion during the past 12 months, the only year in the last 25 that the lottery has not reached $1 billion in sales was the 2020 COVID year. The WVU Board of Governors says it settled a lawsuit over the University Place apartment complex in Sunnyside in Morgantown. The settlement, recently reached in connection with a 2024 lawsuit, gives WVU full ownership of that housing facility. Read more at WVMetroNews.com. The state's four-day sales tax holiday for back-to-school items begins tomorrow. The holiday starting Friday, running through Monday. The state's 6% sales tax for some back-to-school items is waived during that period. Qualified items include things like clothing and shoes, school supplies, instructional materials, sports equipment, and more. Governor Patrick Morrissey's office reports taxpayers saved a little more than $3.5 million in last year's shopping event. It's 7:11 on the morning news. Thanks for joining us. I'm Jeff Jenkins. Good morning. We've got Daniel Woods in sports. Also, we got our Metro News backgrounder coming up. And later this hour, Hoppy Kercheval stops by with commentary today. What a nice morning we're having here in the Mountain State. 58 degrees in Charleston. Some fog around the areas, too. Martinsburg clear. That's one of the warm spots. Martinsburg, 68 degrees. Lewisburg clear, 55. Logan foggy, 59. Bluefield foggy, 56 degrees. It's 55 degrees in Elkins this morning with some fog. It's 7:12. This is the morning news.
1: Really good to partly sunny skies for today, high 77. Tonight clear, low 56. Tomorrow mostly sunny, high 81. Saturday some sun and clouds, high near 80. Sunday cloudy with a shower and thunderstorm possible, high 74. And then Monday cloudy with some showers and thunderstorms, high 76. That's your Metro News AccuWeather from the WJLS News Network.
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7: 7:16 on the morning news. Daniel Woods will have sports in a couple of moments. First, in our background here, the State Public Service Commission is considering Mon Power's plan to build a new gas-fired plant next door to its existing coal-fired plant at Fort Martin in Montague County. The plan has its detractors. Mon Power's Chris Bean appeared on Metro News Talk Line Wednesday to defend the company's plans.
8: We've set this up where the customer that will take service from this new asset, the contract that will be in place that we're currently negotiating today, has significant consumer protections in it. And the term that we like to use in the business is ring fencing the customer base. But all that really means is that customer will take on all the costs associated with the asset that serves them. So if it's a 100-megawatt customer and it's a 100-megawatt plant, they'll pay for the entire plant. There's also a surcharge that we were asking for in the filing, and that would be where if the PSC would approve the project as requested, we would start collecting a surcharge from the existing customer base. Once the contract is signed with the customer, they will come back and reimburse the existing customer base for anything they've paid towards that surcharge, and then they'll pay that surcharge going forward and either remove it totally from the customer base if it covers it all, or then the next customer will pick up the next piece and then, of course, pay off the surcharge. And the existing customers either won't pay it going forward, or if they have made a payment towards that surcharge, they will receive a credit back through their bill from the data center customer. One of the things that's a requirement in West Virginia is you have to do what's called an integrated resource plan. And that plan looks out 10 years into the future for the information that you know today. So those, of course, those plans are based on a lot of forecast and a lot of assumptions, but it kind of looks out 10 years and says, what's your load going to be? And then how do you propose to serve that load? And one of the requirements we have to do as a utility is prove that the cost of the new generation we have to add is the least cost for the customer. We've done that in the IRP. The IRP made us look at solar paired with batteries, wind paired with batteries, new gas, small modular nuclear reactors. So we looked at a whole host of technologies to serve the customer, ran it through an economic model on what the projected costs are going to be for the asset and for the fuel to fuel them, and then basically bring that all down to what's called a levelized cost of energy. And all that is a common way to evaluate different technologies over the time frame. And so that levelized cost of energy basically says that this gas plant that we're proposing to build over the 30-year duration of its life is the cheapest next megawatt for the customer base for us to provide.
7: That's Mon Power President Chris Bean. 7:18 on the morning news. Daniel Woods with sports. Daniel, we get another round of the West Virginia Open in today. Some familiar names at the top.
9: That's right, Jeff. Some familiar names, but some names that are still looking for their first West Virginia Open titles. We've got a tie at the top of the leaderboard after 18 holes. 13-time West Virginia amateur champion Pat Carter carded 4 birdies without a bogey at the resort at Glade Springs on Wednesday. He's tied with Winfield High School alum, former WVU golfer Chris Williams. He put together 5 birdies and a bogey. That leaves the pair tied at 4-under after the first round. Play gets going again this morning at Glade Springs. The West Virginia men's basketball team continues its summer practices. Head coach Ross Hodge will provide an update on the team this morning, this afternoon. He's going to address the media starting at 1:30 with coverage to follow at WVMetroNews.com. All 32 NFL teams are back to work as training camps are open. Cincinnati Bengals quarterback Joe Burrow is at full strength after an injury cut his 2025 season short. The 2-time NFL Comeback Player of the Year says he doesn't plan to hold back during the preseason.
10: I thought it was good for us. You know, the more times you can have game speed reps, the more acclimated you'll be come week one. So I'm always pushing for it and willing to do it. So we'll see what we decide.
9: The Bengals could be without their first-round pick from last season, though. Pass rusher Shamar Stewart was carted off on the first day of practice with a left leg injury and later spotted on crutches. He only appeared in 8 games as he battled injuries during his rookie season. Elsewhere in the league, 2-star running back

0: are looking like they're holding in, lobbying for new contracts. Atlanta Falcons running back Bijan Robinson and Detroit Lions ball carrier Jahmyr Gibbs did not participate in their team's practices on Wednesday. Both were Pro Bowlers last season. And the Los Angeles Rams are waiting on a decision from former Defensive Player of the Year Aaron Donald. He's considering a return from retirement. Star pass rusher Myles Garrett lobbied for his return on Wednesday, saying he'd welcome the chance to team up with the future Hall of Famer this season. And in Major League Baseball, potentially the first move ahead of the MLB trade deadline's been made. Los Angeles Angels trading reliever Chase Silseth and catcher Logan Ohapi to the Texas Rangers. Silseth is the headliner in that deal with a 2.72 ERA in 47 appearances. Morning news time is 7:21.
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2: A Raleigh County man will spend 5 years in federal prison for distributing meth. 47-year-old Jeremy Dale Shuck of Coal City was sentenced Tuesday to 5 years in prison, followed by 5 years of supervised release. According to federal prosecutors, Shuck sold nearly 14 grams of meth to a confidential informant in the parking lot of a Beaver service station in July of 2024. Shuck admitted to the transaction as part of his guilty plea, distributing 5 grams or more of meth. The chairman of the Fayette County Republican Executive Committee is asking state election officials to remove former delegate David Elliott Pritt from the November ballot. In a letter dated on Tuesday, Chairman Greg Ingram said Pritt's continued incarceration makes him unavailable to serve and asked that Republicans be allowed to nominate a replacement candidate. Secretary of State Chris Warner previously said candidates charged with crimes remain eligible for the ballot unless they voluntarily withdraw or are convicted of a disqualifying felony. Candidates awaiting trial are presumed innocent. Pritt waived his preliminary hearing on Monday and was ordered to remain in federal custody. He is charged with enticement of a minor. A Somers County woman is facing felony assault charge following a stabbing last week. 44-year-old Carolyn Joyce Huffman of Talcott is charged with malicious or unlawful assault. According to the criminal complaint, deputies and state troopers responded to Clayton Judson Road in Alderson shortly before 11 p.m. on July 23rd. Investigators say the victim returned home from work and was allegedly stabbed by Huffman after unlocking the door. His injuries were not considered life-threatening, and he went to a neighbor's home for help. A motive remains unclear. Huffman is being held at Southern Regional Jail on a $50,000 cash or surety bond. West Virginia's annual sales tax holiday begins on Friday, giving families 4 days to save on back-to-school shopping. The holiday runs from 12:01 Friday morning through 11:59 Monday night. 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Qualifying online, telephone, and mail orders are also tax-free if they are placed, accepted, and paid for during the holiday for immediate shipment. Both state and local sales taxes will be waived on eligible personal purchases. 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If you see news happening, text NEWS to 35651 to submit a tip. That's your news update. I'm Fred Persinger II.
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4: Morning news time is 7:27. I'm Jeff Jenkins.
5: And I'm Daniel Woods.
4: A lot of questions asked, but not many answered by Dr. Anthony Fauci, who was a leading expert during the COVID-19 pandemic when Fauci appeared before a congressional committee Wednesday. Here's ABC's Jay O'Brien.
6: Dr. Anthony Fauci refusing to answer a single question from the Senate's Homeland Security Committee, accusing the Republican chairman, Senator Rand Paul, of having an unhinged obsession with him.
7: On the advice of counsel, I respectfully decline to answer.
6: Paul pushing Fauci on whether he covered up the origins of COVID. Fauci insisting Paul is out to embarrass and intimidate him, pointing to the release of his personal diaries, which were discovered and handed over by Health Secretary Robert F. Kennedy Jr.
4: Democrats defending Fauci, saying he's being turned into a scapegoat.
5: A new court rule filing in the James Comey case shows the lengths to which investigators have gone to try to prove that a picture of shells forming the numbers 8647 constitute a, quote, true threat against President Trump's life. Comey denies the picture he posted was intended to be a threat, and his attorneys are aiming to get the charges against him tossed.
8: James Comey's attorneys point to internal documents showing how the FBI has fruitlessly dug into court transcripts, old news articles, and AI chatbots to try to find examples of people using the phrase 86 to signify an intent to kill. Comey's lawyers say the FBI even interviewed convicted mobster Sammy the Bull Gravano to see if he ever used the phrase. The court papers say Gravano, whom Comey prosecuted, claimed a gangster would never use that term because law enforcement would know what it meant.
5: That's ABC News national correspondent Stephen Portnoy with the latest.
4: The Federal Reserve is keeping interest rates where they are for the time being.
9: Wall Street investors are worried that the Federal Reserve is not acting fast enough to combat soaring inflation. The Dow tumbling 1,100 points in its worst loss since April 2025. Skyrocketing oil, which was up another 8% today, is driving inflation higher. The national average for a gallon of gas, now $4.08. That's back where it was in June before the Iran war ceasefire was announced.
4: That's ABC's Elizabeth Schozzi reporting.
5: In Milwaukee, new body cam footage has now been released in last month's arrest of a former professional football star. ABC's Aaron Katursky has the story.
10: Former Dallas Cowboys star turned television analyst Tony Romo, remaining calm and courteous, asks to call his lawyer.
11: You're not.
10: He's handcuffed and transported to the police station to perform a field sobriety test. The deputy informs him why he's there. She says a search of his backpack turned up small, unopened bottles of booze, and documents obtained today by ABC News say police found an open bottle of alcohol on the passenger side of the vehicle.
5: Romo's not been formally charged with a crime. He's expected to appear in a Wisconsin court in September.
4: There's a $22.5 billion plan to renovate Dulles International Airport in Washington, D.C. President Trump announced

0: It plans Wednesday. He says this will make it one of the best airports, quote, anywhere in the world.
1: We are announcing plans to add more than 5 million square feet of new or renovated space. We'll replace the current C and D concourses, which are basic disasters, all the while preserving the iconic original terminal.
0: Dulles is 63 years old.
2: In Arizona's Paradise Valley, a hiker's okay after a medical emergency required him to be rescued in a helicopter from Mummy Mountain Wednesday morning. That hiker, the legendary Disney animator Glenn Keane. After the distress call was made, Keane was safely lifted off the mountain and did not require hospitalization. He told ABC News Phoenix affiliate ABC 15 he believes he simply exerted too much energy getting to the top of the mountain.
3: My daughter Claire and the kids were all easily maneuvering. And there's like, well, Dad, just like, you know, you can just kind of scoot around, and she's showing me. And as soon as I do that, my legs would stop shaking, start shaking, my arms would, and I knew that I had just spent all of my energy hiking up.
2: Keane worked on feature films including Beauty and the Beast and Tangled.
0: Coming up in this morning's entertainment report.
4: I just had to come over and introduce myself.
0: And we'll get that and more at 7:55 this morning. Hoppy's got commentary coming up. Stay tuned for that. 7:31 on the morning news. Take a look at some West Virginia lottery numbers. On this Wednesday morning, the estimated jackpot for Powerball now has grown to $707 million. And the latest numbers that were drawn last night, 30, 36, 40, 42, 57, and the Powerball was 2. 30, 36, 40, 42, 57, and the Powerball 2. That was the Powerball drawing from last night. Daily 3, Daily 3. From Wednesday, 176, 176. And from the West Virginia Lottery, the Daily 4. Daily 4 from Wednesday, 2315, 2315. 7:32 on the morning news. Stay tuned on this cool morning in West Virginia. Hoppy's next with commentary. Good morning.
5: We're looking at partly sunny skies for today, high 77. Tonight, clear, low 56. Tomorrow, mostly sunny, high 81. Saturday, some sun and clouds, high near 80. Sunday, cloudy with a shower and thunderstorm possible, high 74. And then Monday, cloudy with some showers and thunderstorms, high 76. That's your Metro News AccuWeather from the WJLS News Network.
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3: So on the morning news, I'm Jeff Jenkins, and Talkline host emeritus Hoppy Kirchvoll has this morning's commentary. Good morning, Hop.
4: Jeff, the traveling snake oil salesmen of the late 19th and early 20th centuries had their share of success for several reasons. They were effective pitchmen who sold hope in the form of miraculous cures from exotic, but ultimately ineffective, elixirs. They understood the importance of moving from town to town, knowing that the deception would eventually catch up with them if they stayed too long in one place. Well, snake oil may have disappeared, but con men never do. The techniques remain familiar. Some, like those behind Ponzi schemes, promise extraordinary returns while paying early investors with money from new ones. Charles Ponzi became synonymous with the scheme, and Bernie Madoff later operated one of the largest financial frauds in history. Frank Abagnale impersonated a pilot, a doctor, a lawyer, while passing fraudulent checks, and on it goes with con men. Donald Trump reminds me of these and other confidence men. Not because the tactics are identical, but because the central strategy is familiar. Selling a compelling story, maybe a compelling story about oneself. Donald Trump rose to the highest office in the land by mastering the techniques of a political showman and confidence man on a national stage. His primary product has always been himself, and he has transformed personal charisma into political currency. Twice, he's convinced a majority of Americans that he alone could solve their problems. However, just like the ineffective snake oil, there comes a point when customers, at least some customers, begin to question what they bought. Trump's poll numbers have been declining significantly. Major surveys show his overall approval rating below 40%, with disapproval approaching 60%. A Washington Post poll found only 33% approved of his handling of the economy. Newsweek reported that Trump was underwater in every major battleground state 18 months into his second term. A new CNN poll found that 73% of U.S. adults say President Trump has not paid enough attention to the country's most important problems. The warning signs were evident in his recent speech. A president who asks for airtime to address the nation is expected to offer something meaningful. Instead, Trump's remarks relied heavily on familiar and false claims about election fraud, and he repeated exaggerated assertions about vulnerabilities in the electoral system. The reaction from fellow Republicans was revealing. Many had little to say about the address. The New York Times reported that even Fox News' morning program, which has traditionally been supportive of the president, gave the speech a little attention. Republicans on Capitol Hill grumbled that Trump was wasting time that should be spent on more relevant issues. Successful politicians understand that power is constantly shifting. Many Republicans remain willing to tie themselves to Trump's boat, but they're also watching the horizon. If that boat, Trump's boat, begins to founder, some will look for another vessel, and they see the troubles on the horizon. The war with Iran continues to expand. Gas and diesel fuel prices are increasing again. Families remain concerned about the rising cost of goods and services. Trump and members of his family have used political positions in ways critics have argued have benefited them personally. Meanwhile, how many Americans are really sitting around their kitchen table relitigating the 2020 election? Some argue Trump is engaged in classic misdirection, create a spectacle

0: over there so people pay less attention to what's happening right in front of them. Well, perhaps. But the strategy appears to be losing some of its effectiveness, if that's the strategy at all. Now, there are still plenty of believers who make their way to the front of the stage, captivated by Trump's razzle-dazzle performances. But as the polls suggest, the crowd behind them is thinning. They've heard the promises before, and the miracle tonic they were sold is not producing the results they were promised. The question for every huckster is always the same. How long will the customers keep buying? Jeff?
1: 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Time for a Thursday morning sports update with Daniel Woods. Good morning, Daniel.
2: Good morning, Jeff. We'll get an update from WVU men's basketball coach Ross Hodge today. He'll meet with the media this afternoon at 1:30 as the Mountaineers summer basketball practices continue. You can follow with coverage at WVMetroNews.com. Also at the website, getting ready for day two of the 93rd West Virginia Open. 13-time state amateur champion Pat Carter is tied at the top of the leaderboard with Winfield High School alum Chris Williams. They're both 4-under. Round two gets started this morning. In Major League Baseball, the season closing in on 50 games left in the regular season. Wild card races wide open in both leagues. 9 teams within 3 games of claiming a playoff spot. The trade deadline coming up Monday as well. The Los Angeles Angels, the first team to make a substantial move, trading reliever Chase Silseth and catcher Logan Ohapi to the Texas Rangers. Silseth is the headliner in that deal with a .272 earned run average out of the L.A. bullpen this season. Morning news time is 7:42.
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4: A Raleigh County man will spend 5 years in federal prison for distributing meth. 47-year-old Jeremy Dale Shuck of Coal City was sentenced Tuesday to 5 years in prison, followed by 5 years of supervised release. According to federal prosecutors, Shuck sold nearly 14 grams of meth to a confidential informant in the parking lot of a Beaver service station in July of 2024. Shuck admitted to the transaction as part of his guilty plea, distributing 5 grams or more of meth. The chairman of the Fayette County Republican Executive Committee is asking state election officials to remove former delegate David Elliott Pritt from the November ballot. In a letter dated on Tuesday, Chairman Greg Ingram said Pritt's continued incarceration makes him unavailable to serve and asked that Republicans be allowed to nominate a replacement candidate. Secretary of State Chris Warner previously said candidates charged with crimes remain eligible for the ballot unless they voluntarily withdraw or are convicted of a disqualifying felony. Candidates awaiting trial are presumed innocent. Pritt waived his preliminary hearing on Monday and was ordered to remain in federal custody. He is charged with enticement of a minor. A Somers County woman is facing felony assault charge following a stabbing last week. 44-year-old Carolyn Joyce Huffman of Talcott is charged with malicious or unlawful assault. According to the criminal complaint, deputies and state troopers responded to Clayton Judson Road in Alderson shortly before 11 p.m. on July 23rd. Investigators say the victim returned home from work and was allegedly stabbed by Huffman after unlocking the door. His injuries were not considered life-threatening and he went to a neighbor's home for help. A motive remains unclear. Huffman is being held at Southern Regional Jail on a $50,000 cash or surety bond. West Virginia's annual sales tax holiday begins on Friday, giving families 4 days to save on back-to-school shopping. The holiday runs from 12:01 Friday morning through 11:59 Monday night. 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Qualifying online, telephone, and mail orders are also tax-free if they are placed, accepted, and paid for during the holiday for immediate shipment. Both state and local sales taxes will be waived on eligible personal purchases. 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If you see news happening, text NEWS to 35651 to submit a tip. That's your news update. I'm Fred Persinger II.
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7: Morning news time is 7:48. I'm Daniel Wunz.
8: And I'm Jeff Jenkins.
7: Secretary of State Chris Warner has announced a meeting of the State Election Commission set for a week from tomorrow. He says the commission will take up two letters that are seeking the disqualification of former Fayette County Delegate Elliot Pritt from the November general election ballot. Pritt resigned his seat in the House of Delegates this week after being charged with federal criminal charges involving a teenage girl, but he's still on the ballot.
8: If you drive through Weston this morning, you'll still see lots of debris piles from last week's floods. The National Guard is picking up that debris, but there's still so much to do, and they'll be doing that over the next several weeks. State Adjutant General Jim Seward says the Guard is getting good cooperation in the flood zone.
9: I want to thank their employers and their families, because many of these troops came from other areas of the state, and their employers said go, and their families said go. They might be sleeping in a hotel when they get a chance to sleep.
8: A lot of the damage in Weston is near Robert L. Bland Middle School.
7: Governor Patrick Morrissey says one of the big needs in the flood zones of Upshur and Lewis County is volunteers.
10: Right now in Upshur and Lewis, we need volunteers. We need construction volunteers to help in a lot of different ways. It's a lot of work that has to be done.
7: Volunteers can check into distribution centers in both Weston and Buchanan and get assignments on where they can help.
8: Mom Power President Chris Beam continues to say his company cannot build power plants fast enough to meet the current demand. Beam was a guest Wednesday on Metro News Talkline to talk about the company's proposal for a natural gas-powered plant near Morgantown. Beam explained how they reached the decision to build a new plant.
11: Levelized cost of energy, and all that is a common way to evaluate different technologies over the time frame. And so that levelized cost of energy basically says that this gas plant that we're proposing to build over the 30-year duration of its life is the cheapest next megawatt for the customer base for us to provide.
8: Mom Power has asked the state PSC to allow it to charge its customers to help finance the construction of the Morgantown.

0: an area plant.
1: West Virginia Coal Association President Chris Hamilton says coal still has a lot to give. He says the existing coal-fired power plants in West Virginia could and should do a lot more to help the thirst for more energy. Hamilton says the West Virginia legislature has spoken on the issue.
2: Our legislature wanted to see these plants upgraded and fully modernized so that they could run at a much higher capacity factor and for a longer period of time. And we're in the infancy of that. And frankly, we'd like to see that mature.
1: Hamilton says coal can coexist with natural gas.
0: Washington, D.C. city leaders and other federal officials are unveiling the preliminary security plans that will be in place for the Freedom 250 Grand Prix, an IndyCar race scheduled to take place later this month around the National Mall in Washington.
3: As IndyCars circle Washington, D.C.'s most famous monuments on the weekend of August 22nd and 23rd, security will be dialed up to 11.
4: You're going to see a very high level of uniformed presence throughout the city and around this event.
3: Secret Service Deputy Director Matthew Quinn.
4: Secret Service agents, Secret Service police officers, MPD, U.S. Park Police, FBI.
3: Plus countermeasures for possible drones.
4: We're all on the same plan to make sure that this event goes off as safely and successfully as possible.
3: Dave Packer, ABC News.
1: Officials with the West Virginia Lottery say the recently completed fiscal year was a good one. The lottery says total revenues came in around $1.33 billion, which resulted in a transfer of $583 million to the state. Lottery officials say revenues were $58 million more in fiscal year 26 than the previous 12 months.
0: Retailers across the state of West Virginia promoting the upcoming four-day-long sales tax holiday. It becomes official tomorrow, kicks in tomorrow statewide, is geared toward back-to-school items. If you buy the items on the list, you won't have to pay the 6% sales tax. It's 7:52 on the morning news. Thank you, Daniel. And as we look at weather conditions across the state of West Virginia, what a nice morning in the Mountain State. Clear skies in Beckley, 59 degrees in Elkins. A little fog this morning, 55. Clear over in Petersburg, Grant County, 57. In Martinsburg, it's clear. And the warm spot of the state, Martinsburg, at 68 degrees. Most places of the state, the low 80s today, upper 70s with low humidity. 7:52, entertainment news is next. This is the morning news.
5: Really good to partly sunny skies for today, high 77. Tonight clear, low 56. Tomorrow mostly sunny, high 81. Saturday some sun and clouds, high near 80. Sunday cloudy with a shower and thunderstorm possible, high 74. And then Monday cloudy with some showers and thunderstorms, high 76. That's your Metro News AccuWeather from the WJLS News Network.
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4: 7:57 on the morning news. Good morning, I'm Jeff Jenkins. Time for today's entertainment report, and we get that started with headlines from ABC's Michelle Franzen.
5: I just had to come over and introduce myself.
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7: I know exactly who you are.
8: You can now steal a first look at Michael B. Jordan's remake of The Thomas Crown Affair. A new trailer for the romantic heist thriller shows Jordan, who also directed the movie, in character as the titular billionaire. It hits theaters March 5th, 2027.
9: The legend is that the crown can bring back the dead.
5: Think what I'm thinking?
9: Yeah.
8: Outer Banks is ready for one last adventure. The fifth and final season hits Netflix August 20th. The trailer's out now.
10: I'm going to do a Mrs. Doubtfire, but with football.
8: Chad Powers has a touchdown date. Hulu's Glenn Powell football comedy returns for season two on September 3rd. Disney is the parent company of Hulu and ABC News.
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0: musician Glenn Hansard has died. The singer who starred in the movie Once and won an Oscar for writing its centerpiece song Falling Slowly was killed in a motorcycle crash in Dublin Wednesday. He was 56. American Idol is coming back for more. ABC has renewed the long-running reality singing competition for season 25. Auditions for the new season kick off August 25th.
1: I mean, I fall 3 times a day. I'm thinking I take it up stunt work.
0: Michael J. Fox is being honored at the Emmys this year. He'll receive the Bob Hope Humanitarian Award in recognition of his contributions to Parkinson's disease research and advocacy. The Emmys air September 14th on NBC. Michelle Franz and ABC News.
2: Now more on the death of Glenn Hansard.
3: Glenn Hansard got his start as a busker on the streets of Dublin and went on to win an Academy Award for this song in 2007, Falling Slowly, from the film Once. He was riding on his motorcycle on the outskirts of Dublin when he crashed and died. In addition to Once, Hansard was the front man for the rock band The Frames, and 3 years ago led a rousing rendition of the Pogues' Fairy Tale of New York at Pogues' founder Shane McGowan's funeral. Hansard was 56. Sherry Preston, ABC News.
2: 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For Daniel Woods, I'm Jeff Jenkins. This is Metro News for 40 years, the voice of West Virginia.
4: 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We're proud to live here, too.
5: It's what President Trump warned he'd do. I'm Dave Anthony, Fox News, hitting Iran with another night of bombing.
6: You know, we got to smack him a little bit.
5: He also had warned that Iran would take a beating for trying to attack a base in Jordan, and U.S. Central Command says they completed a heavy wave of strikes. Fox's Peter Ducey reports from the White House.
7: The president has been presented an option by the head of CENTCOM to go big and escalate strikes. According to the Wall Street Journal, the idea behind Admiral Brad Cooper's high-end option is to go beyond the smaller retaliatory airstrikes that have done little to deter Tehran from threatening ships in the Strait of Hormuz and lobbing missiles at American forces in the region by sharply escalating the war.
5: Speaking of escalating, China may get involved, according to Reuters.
8: The Chinese company that is reportedly going to provide Iran with at least 400 shoulder-fired missiles over land. And these are missiles, man pads, that are used to shoot down helicopters and jets. The same type of missile that shot down that U.S. plane earlier this year over southwestern Iran.
5: Fox's Trey Yingston, Tel Aviv. Iran has targeted more ships in the Strait of Hormuz, and two natural gas sites were hit by drones off the Egyptian coast. But oil prices are down a bit this morning. We also, later this hour, are going to get another inflation update, but it's for June when oil and gas prices have been falling. They have recently risen back up. A vote was planned today in the Senate, and it's been postponed as two Republicans who fell out of favor with President Trump voice concerns about the acting attorney general.
9: Republicans John Cornyn and Tom Tillis say they want more assurances about President Trump's settlement with the IRS before voting to advance Todd Blanche's nomination out of the Judiciary Committee to a full Senate confirmation vote. The president dropped a $10 billion lawsuit over leaked tax returns in exchange for a later scrap plan to compensate people claiming political prosecution and ending existing Trump family tax audits. Blanche signed off on the deal as acting attorney general.
5: That's Fox's Chris Foster. 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
10: When I hit my 50s, I felt like things were slowing down.
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5: A Senate committee plans a vote next week to consider a resolution to hold Dr. Anthony Fauci in contempt of Congress, wanting to refer a potential criminal case against the ex-presidential COVID advisor to the Justice Department following a tense hearing when Fauci refused to testify, saying at the start the committee chair, Rand Paul, was obsessed with prosecuting him and...
13: his publicly releasing my unredacted personal diary aimed at embarrassing and intimidating me.
14: Dr. Anthony Fauci declined to answer questions as he was grilled by Republicans for his handling of the COVID-19 pandemic.
13: I respectfully declined to answer based upon my rights under the Fifth Amendment to the Constitution.
14: The hearing led by Senator Rand Paul, who subpoenaed Fauci, accusing him of lying about the origins of COVID, saying it came from a Chinese lab that he says Fauci funded.
13: Ask forgiveness and pledge to help our government devise safeguards so a man-made epidemic never happens again.
14: Democrats defending Fauci, saying there's no evidence supporting allegations that Fauci intentionally misled Congress or funded prohibited research that caused the pandemic. Jeff Manasso, Fox News.
5: It is sentencing day for Colin Gray in Georgia, the father convicted of murder and manslaughter for giving his son the gun that was used in a 2024 school shooting that left four people dead. Colt Gray got a life sentence on Tuesday in court in New York.
15: A jury finding Hadi Mattar guilty on all counts, including engaging in an act of transnational terrorism in the 2022 stabbing of author Salman Rushdie. The 28-year-old is already serving a 25-year prison sentence, convicted in New York for attempted murder in the attack. He faces a potential life sentence with the federal conviction. Prosecutors allege Mattar was motivated by an Iranian leader's call for Rushdie's death over controversy sparked by his 1988 book, The Satanic Verses. Kristen Goodwin, Fox News.
5: On Wall Street, stock futures are rising. I'm Dave Anthony. This is Fox News.
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2: 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We're looking at partly sunny skies for today, high 77. Tonight clear, low 56. Tomorrow mostly sunny, high 81. Saturday some sun and clouds, high near 80. Sunday cloudy with a shower and thunderstorm possible, high 74. And then Monday cloudy with some showers and thunderstorms, high 76. That's your Metro News AccuWeather from the WJLS News Network.
3: It's Thursday, July 30th, 2026, and this is the Morning News, a service of Metro News, the voice of West Virginia. Good morning. I'm Jeff Jenkins. Let's get an update on this Thursday morning from the Metro News Anchor Desk. We may learn whether or not Elliot Pritt will remain on the November election ballot during a meeting coming up a week from tomorrow. The State Election Commission getting together to discuss whether or not to disqualify Pritt. Pritt's in federal custody and charged with having a sexual relationship with an underage Fayette County girl. He resigned as a state delegate this week, but remains on the ballot for the election coming up in November. Fayette County Republicans want Pritt to be disqualified from the ballot. That way, they could replace him. If Pritt were to resign, the Republicans would have to have a nominee for that seat. The Republicans would not have a nominee for that seat. Fayette County Republican Executive Committee Chair Greg Ingram says many people are picking up the pieces from Pritt's alleged actions.
4: It's a sad day. It's a sad day for the victims. It's a sad day for his family. You know, his wife and family have lost two incomes, the legislature and Fayette County Schools.
3: The State Election Commission's meeting is scheduled for a Friday week, so a week from tomorrow at noon. A grocery store is reopening in Weston a little more than a week after the devastating floodwaters ripped through central West Virginia. The Shop and Save Express reopened this week. Governor Patrick Morrissey says lots of effort went into bringing the store back into business.
5: That's because West Virginia stepped up to help out, and we know that it's unacceptable to not have a grocery store here where there is such significant need. So I want to commend what Shop and Save Express did.
3: Meanwhile, debris cleanup continues in both Lewis and Upshur County. State Adjutant General Jim Seward says the National Guard has been hard at work.
6: We've removed about 6,000 tons of debris from Lewis and Upshur County. I expect that number will be well over 20,000 tons by the time we're done.
3: Seward says the troops have come from all across the state to help. Many businesses and homes are picking up the pieces from last week's devastating flooding, but one business in Weston just barely avoided disaster. Appalachian Glass owner Chip Turner says he watched the rain creep closer to the building, but it stopped, he says, 1 inch away from entering.
7: I am blessed. No matter how much damage we got, so many people got so much worse. I feel sorry for the people that, I mean, there's people that lost everything. And I actually feel bad. You know, I'm glad that I didn't, but I feel bad for those people. It's like, I don't know, it's just awful.
3: He says he was up all night, like many others, cleaning up his parking lot and the outbuildings.
7: I didn't realize it, but when I got home, I'd been here 41 hours. I'd been awake 41 hours without sleeping. And I reckon it's just the adrenaline rush of you trying to save everything. You don't even think about it. But man, when I got home, I was tired.
3: More flood coverage at WVMetroNews.com. Data centers will pay for the electricity they use. That's the word from Mom Power President Chris Beam. Beam says once a natural gas-powered power plant is built in Monongahela County, the data center it will fuel will pay for it.
8: We've set this up where the customer that will take service from this new asset is that customer will take on all the costs associated with the asset that serves them. So if it's a 100-megawatt customer and it's a 100-megawatt plant, they'll pay for the entire plant.
3: Until then, Mom Power is seeking an upfront surcharge from its other customers. That's what they've asked the PSC to approve. Beam was a guest Wednesday on Metro News Talkline. Meanwhile, the president of the West Virginia Coal Association has concerns about that proposed plant.
9: West Virginia Coal Association President Chris Hamilton worries that a planned gas-fired power plant next to the existing coal-fired Fort Martin Power Station could someday replace the existing facility. He says early reports around the new plant caught the Coal Association's attention.
10: That raised some red flags, of course, and we became a little more concerned and engaged with the development and proposal of this particular plant.
9: Construction on the gas-powered Fort Martin power plant could begin in 2027. I'm Daniel Woods, WVMetroNews.com.
3: A preliminary hearing is scheduled for later this morning in Cabell County Magistrate Court in a triple murder case. Joshua Deal allegedly killed his ex-wife, Sean Deal, earlier this month, along with her two teenage children in their Lesage home. Cabell County deputies say all three victims were stabbed to death. Deal scheduled to be in Cabell County Magistrate Court at 10:30 this morning. Investigators in the Hampshire County Sheriff's Office say a Virginia man died in a Tuesday afternoon crash on U.S. Route 50 near Capon Bridge. Deputies say 55-year-old Larry Cave of Cross Junction, Virginia, lost control of his car after trying to slow down as another car was turning. Cave's car went off the road, hit a guardrail, and then a large tree stump. Deputies say Cave died at the scene of the crash. The WVU Board of Governors says the university now has full ownership of the University Place apartment complex in Morgantown. A Wednesday news release says a 2024 lawsuit over that development has been settled. University Place is located in the Sunnyside section of Morgantown. Read more about the announced settlement in our story this morning at WVMetroNews.com. The West Virginia Lottery has released their year-end financial numbers for fiscal year 2026. The lottery brought in a total of $1.33 billion in sales. It's 24 of the last 25 years now that the lottery has had more than $1 billion in sales. The only exception to that, the COVID-19 pandemic year of 2020. 8:11 on the morning news. Coming up in our backgrounder, we'll take a closer look at all of this that's happening, new developments that took place on Wednesday in connection with the Elliott Pritt and his name still on the election ballot. More on that coming up in our backgrounder. Then Daniel Woods drops back by with more sports in just a couple of minutes. It's currently a little fog in Bluefield, 57 degrees. Elkins checking in still with fog at 58. Martinsburg's the warm spot, already up to 70 degrees there. Parkersburg, sunny, 61, and Wheeling, sunny and 60. It's 8:12. 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
2: Really good to partly sunny skies for today, high 77. Tonight clear, low 56. Tomorrow mostly sunny, high 81. Saturday some sun and clouds, high near 80. Sunday cloudy with a shower and thunderstorm possible, high 74. And then Monday cloudy with some showers and thunderstorms, high 76. That's your Metro News AccuWeather from the WJLS News Network.
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3: 8:16 on the morning news. Daniel Woods will have sports coming up. First, though, in our backgrounder, the Fayette County Republican Executive Committee will play a role over the next couple of weeks in connection with what's going to happen with the ballot in the House of Delegates race, where now former Delegate Elliot Pritt is still on the ballot. State Election Commission is going to take up a couple of letters next week that want to disqualify Pritt from that election. And some of this is coming from the Fayette County Republican Executive Committee. The chairman is Greg Ingram, and he was a guest on Metro News Midday on Wednesday. More in our backgrounder.
4: Our position is this. The citizens of Fayette County and the great state of West Virginia needs a choice. I think the voters need a choice. A mistake was made. We try to right that mistake. So if the commissioners decide to disqualify him, and I stated in my letter that he can't serve because he's incarcerated, and it looks like that may not end in the foreseeable future. So I asked them, based on the fact that he's incarcerated and can't serve the citizens of West Virginia, that they remove him from the ballot. When that happens, then the Fayette County Republican Executive Committee can place someone in the ballot. We're taking resumes on the WestVirginiaGOP.org site for that vacancy. You have to live in District 50, and the applications and the questionnaire is on their site. They will forward those resumes and information to me on Sunday, and on Monday the 3rd, the Fayette County Republican Executive Committee is going to meet, and we will make two decisions. Number one, we have to send three names to the governor to replace his remaining term. The governor will choose from those three. Then we will select one person to go on the fall ballot. If the commission disqualifies him, we'll be ready to go ahead and put someone on the fall ballot.
3: That's Greg Ingram, the Fayette County Republican Executive Committee Chairman. 8:18 on the morning news. Daniel Woods in with sports. A beautiful day to play golf, Daniel.
5: That's right, Jeff, and it's a tie at the top of the leaderboard at the 93rd West Virginia Open. Two potential first-time winners lead the field, with 13-time West Virginia amateur champion Pat Carter 4-under alongside Winfield High School alum and WVU alum Chris Williams. Play starts again this morning at Glade Springs Resort. Summer basketball practices are well underway for the West Virginia men's basketball team, and head coach Ross Hodge will provide an update on the squad this afternoon. The second-year head coach will address the media at 1:30. Coverage to follow at WVMetroNews.com. The NFL season is knocking on the door as all 32 teams are underway with training camps, but two of the top running backs in the game aren't participating yet. The Atlanta Falcons' Bijan Robinson and Detroit Lions' Jahmyr Gibbs appear to be holding in as both are up for significant extensions this season. Lions head coach Dan Campbell says they're willing to wait for Gibbs to join the fold.
6: We'll take this as it comes. This will kind of continue. It'll come as it comes. I think that's the best way to say it. And so this is both sides working through something, and we'll take it as it comes, but that's where it is.
5: The Los Angeles Rams are waiting on a decision from former Defensive Player of the Year Aaron Donald. He's considering a return from retirement. The star pass rusher could join Myles Garrett on the Rams roster. Garrett said he'd welcome the chance to team up with Donald in his first season since being traded from Cleveland. Back to the AFC North, the Cincinnati Bengals could be without their first-round pick from last season. Pass rusher Shamar Stewart was carted off on the first day of practice with a left leg injury. He fought injuries last season, only appearing in 8 games as a rookie. Major League Baseball is closing in on the final 50 games of the regular season. Wild card races in both leagues are wide open, with 9 teams within 3 games of claiming a playoff spot. In the American League, the Cleveland Guardians are in the final playoff spot, trailed by the Houston Astros at 1 game back. The Minnesota Twins are 1.5 out, with the Seattle Mariners and Baltimore Orioles each 2.5 games back. The Twins will have to carry on their playoff push without star center fielder Byron Buxton. The All-Star is going on the 10-day injured list with a hip injury. He was just activated from the IL on July 20th. In the National League, the Philadelphia Phillies and Arizona Diamondbacks are tied for the second and third wild card spots. The San Diego Padres lurk 1.5 games out, while three teams are tied with 2 games back. The Pittsburgh Pirates, Miami Marlins, and Washington Nationals. The St. Louis Cardinals are within 2.5 games of that final spot. The MLB trade deadline is coming up on Monday, August 3rd. The Los Angeles Angels making a move to trade reliever Chase Silseth and catcher Logan Ohapi to the Texas Rangers for a minor league infielder. Morning news time is 8:21.
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8: A Raleigh County man will spend 5 years in federal prison for distributing meth. 47-year-old Jeremy Dale Shuck of Coal City was sentenced Tuesday to 5 years in prison, followed by 5 years of supervised release. According to federal prosecutors, Shuck sold nearly 14 grams of meth to a confidential informant in the parking lot of a Beaver service station in July of 2024. Shuck admitted to the transaction as part of his guilty plea, distributing 5 grams or more of meth. The chairman of the Fayette County Republican Executive Committee is asking state election officials to remove former delegate David Elliott Pritt from the November ballot. In a letter dated on Tuesday, Chairman Greg Ingram said Pritt's continued incarceration makes him unavailable to serve and asked that Republicans be allowed to nominate a replacement candidate. Secretary of State Chris Warner previously said candidates charged with crimes remain eligible for the ballot unless they voluntarily withdraw or are convicted of a disqualifying felony. Candidates awaiting trial are presumed innocent. Pritt waived his preliminary hearing on Monday and was ordered to remain in federal custody. He is charged with enticement of a minor. A Somers County woman is facing felony assault charge following a stabbing last week. 44-year-old Carolyn Joyce Huffman of Talcott is charged with malicious or unlawful assault. According to the criminal complaint, deputies and state troopers responded to Clayton Judson Road in Alderson shortly before 11 p.m. on July 23rd. Investigators say the victim returned home from work and was allegedly stabbed by Huffman after unlocking the door. His injuries were not considered life-threatening and he went to a neighbor's home for help. A motive remains unclear. Huffman is being held at Southern Regional Jail on a $50,000 cash or surety bond. West Virginia's annual sales tax holiday begins on Friday, giving families 4 days to save on back-to-school shopping. The holiday runs from 12:01 Friday morning through 11:59 Monday night. 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Qualifying online, telephone, and mail orders are also tax-free if they are placed, accepted, and paid for during the holiday for immediate shipment. Both state and local sales taxes will be waived on eligible personal purchases. 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If you see news happening, text NEWS to 35651 to submit a tip. That's your news update. I'm Fred Persinger II.
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0: Morning news time is 8:27. I'm Jeff Jenkins.
1: And I'm Daniel Woods.
0: A new wave of U.S. strikes hitting dozens of targets across Iran.
2: Saudi Arabia now entering the fight, joining the U.S. to fire missiles at Iranian-backed militias in Iraq. Just days ago, Trump said the U.S. and Iran were in very deep talks, which he described as very friendly. But the U.S. launching a barrage of powerful new attacks hours after the president leveled this threat.
0: That's ABC's Mary Bruce reporting.
1: One day after Israeli Prime Minister Benjamin Netanyahu sat down with President Trump inside the White House, Netanyahu spoke exclusively with ABC's Lindsay Davis to discuss the ongoing Iranian war. With Netanyahu saying he believes the Strait of Hormuz and other channels controlled by Iran will not be an issue once this conflict is resolved.
3: I don't think the Straits are going to be that powerful a leverage, because people will move the energy pipelines out of the Straits to the Red Sea, from there to Israel and the Mediterranean. We can unblock this choke point, and we will.
1: Netanyahu was in Washington, D.C. for the funeral of Senator Lindsey Graham.
0: A fiery hearing on Capitol Hill Wednesday as Dr. Anthony Fauci, former director of the National Institute of Allergy and Infectious Diseases, sat in front of a Senate committee facing tough questioning from Republican lawmakers over his work during the COVID-19 pandemic. Fauci declined to answer any questions before the committee, invoking the Fifth Amendment. Here's ABC's Jay O'Brien with more.
4: Anthony Fauci, remember, has a preemptive pardon from President Biden. It was issued not because of potential criminality, Biden said at the time, but because of concerns about potential political prosecution of Anthony Fauci. And so he's got that preemptive pardon that covers his time in government. President Trump even said that he views that pardon as powerful and says that he respects it. And Republicans on Capitol Hill have said the same. So it doesn't look like they are going to attempt in some form or fashion to try to like invalidate that. But now Chairman Paul has said he's going to use the fact that Fauci didn't answer any questions and try to refer him to the Justice Department for contempt of Congress.
0: Fauci was subpoenaed to appear by Republican Senator and Committee Chair Kentucky U.S. Senator Rand Paul of the Homeland Security and Governmental Affairs Committee.
1: The data center fight continues in New York State. Governor Kathy Hochul hosted a big roundtable discussion Thursday. Hochul wants to ban data centers for a year. Monroe County, New York, County Executive Adam Bello questions the benefits of data centers.
5: Is it going to be a net addition to the ecosystem that we have? Is it an economic benefit? Is it

0: community benefit? Is it, what is it adding to us as opposed to a net drain? And the biggest concern that we hear is that data centers have a potential to be a net drain of resources, particularly on the grid, the electrical grid.
1: Here in West Virginia, the discussion about data centers continues. Several Mason County residents asked questions of the Mason County Commission this week about a data center project.
2: The current election cycle has laid bare growing divisions with the Republican Party of Texas. Here's ABC's Jim Ryan, who says the harshest criticism is aimed at Governor Greg Abbott.
3: In his final months in office, Texas Agriculture Commissioner Sid Miller is cutting loose on fellow Republican Governor Greg Abbott.
4: His performance, I would have to give him an overall C.
3: Despite an endorsement from Donald Trump, Miller lost in the GOP primary to keep the seat he's held since 2014, but he insists.
4: This is not something I'm doing because I'm leaving office.
3: Miller says Governor Abbott has not returned a single phone call or replied to a single email he sent since he took office 12 years ago. Jim Ryan, ABC News in Dallas-Fort Worth.
1: New allegations against actor Jared Leto.
5: Explosive allegations against Jared Leto, who won an Oscar for his role in Dallas Buyers Club. He starred in a string of Hollywood movies, including Tron: Ares and Masters of the Universe. But now he faces new allegations of sexual misconduct from multiple women who spoke to the BBC in the documentary Jared Leto, Hollywood's Dark Secret. ABC News has not independently verified these claims. Four of the women say they were teenagers when they met Leto, who was in his 30s and 40s.
1: That's ABC's Hannah Batah.
2: Morning news time is 8:31.
3: From ABC News, Wall Street Now. Stock futures point to a higher open today, but they'll have a long way to go to make up for Wednesday's losses. The Dow plunged more than 1,100 points to close at 51,594. The S&P tanked 1.5%. The NASDAQ 1.75%. The ebbs and flows of the U.S.-Iran war have driven up gas prices for consumers. They've also pushed up the bottom line at Shell. The oil giant posted adjusted second quarter earnings of $9.8 billion, comfortably beating analysts' expectations. eBay has settled a lawsuit involving an alleged harassment campaign that included stalking, threats, and mailing of live cockroaches. A Massachusetts couple claimed that eBay employees targeted them because they posted negative comments about the e-commerce giant. And DoorDash is a step closer to flying deliveries right to your door. The company says it's earned FAA certification to build its own custom-made delivery drones and to put them in the air. Jim Ryan, ABC News.
2: It's 8:32 on the morning news. Stay tuned. Ed Steich with the market report is next. Good morning.
6: Really good to partly sunny skies for today, high 77. Tonight clear, low 56. Tomorrow mostly sunny, high 81. Saturday, some sun and clouds, high near 80. Sunday cloudy with a shower and thunderstorm possible, high 74. And then Monday, cloudy with some showers and thunderstorms, high 76. That's your Metro News AccuWeather from the WJLS News Network.
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3: When I grow up, what should I be? 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
2: It's 8:36 on the morning news. I'm Jeff Jenkins. Ed Steich with Steich Wealth Enhancement is with us. Ed, I come to you on a tough day on Wall Street on Wednesday, and interest rates aren't going anywhere. And boy, I'm glad I got some things for you to, well, you talk about all things every day, but boy, that's two pretty significant developments yesterday.
3: Yeah, Wall Street took a significant step backwards as investors really digested the Federal Reserve's latest interest rate decision, which, as you said, they left their Fed target rate at 3.5% to 3.75%. But the key that the market didn't like was there were three Fed officials who dissented, and they pushed for a rate hike, which that also jumped the probability of a rate hike in the September meeting from 56 to 63%. Once again, investors didn't like it. The market cascaded lower, really in the last hour of trading, as we saw most of the damage. It went straight down after 3 o'clock, and the S&P 500 was down 1.5% on the day. The Dow Jones Industrials fell by more than 1,100 points. That was about 2.2%. The NASDAQ Composite, Jeff, which is where a lot of technology stocks trade, it's extended their recent period of weakness. Technology stocks were down over 5% on the day. And the semiconductor has given back about 25% of its gains since their June 22nd closing high. So, yeah, it was a pretty tough day. But then after the market closed, we got Microsoft's earnings. We also got Meta, which was, everybody knows that as Facebook. Microsoft is up about 8% in pre-market, but Meta is down 9%. So it just goes to show you, Jeff, the dispersion of individual stocks in this market has been mind-boggling. I mean, once again, you see one stock, tech stock, up 8%, the other down 9%. It really is a tale of two artificial intelligence investment strategies. And the other thing that got the market yesterday, other than the catalyst coming from the Federal Reserve, was oil. So adding to that anxiety were the renewed tensions involving Iran. And we saw crude surge more than 7% during the session. So rising energy prices, Jeff, that tends to reignite inflation concerns. You're also seeing interest rates go up. So as you mentioned, the Fed has done nothing with interest rates, but yet interest rates are spiking. I mean, we've seen the 10-year Treasury go up almost 100 basis points in the last couple months, and they're sitting at 2007 highs. And really, it's just not the 10-year. We've seen the 2-year, the 5-year, the 30-year is now above 5%. I talked a week ago on Chris's show, on this show, Jeff, where the 5-year Treasury is at levels we haven't seen since 2007. So even though the Fed has done nothing with interest rates are moving. And we think that's given the Fed cover, because as long as interest rates go up, why would he raise interest rates when the market's doing it for him? The other belief is that the Fed has the luxury of being patient, because they think the higher energy prices, which is affecting inflation, they seem to think that's transitory because of the Iran Strait of Hormuz gridlock. So if oil starts flowing more freely, they think that interest, I mean, and you've seen oil prices, Jeff, go from 119 to 70 anytime there's peace talks. But then once a bomb starts flying, it goes from 70 back to 90. Right. So you just got the fluidity of the Iran war, the negotiations. So we think it made sense that the Fed didn't have to.

0: make any changes. But when you look at this market, I've kind of said, even though the markets are up 7 to 10% year to date before yesterday's drubbing, yeah, that's pretty good half a year. But historically, we're in the second half. We're now into the midterm election season. Historically, that brings volatility just from a seasonal standpoint. And you still got the Iran war. So there are storm clouds out there. It's not sunny skies ahead and just step on the gas pedal and ignore what's going on around you. You got to pay attention, especially in this market, because things can switch quickly, as was witnessed by yesterday's action.
1: Wow. Okay. Well, we'll watch it today. Maybe things will calm down today. Maybe yesterday was enough.
0: Yeah, the futures are up right now about a 200 point to the upside. That's probably from the positive news from Microsoft. So we'll have to see if it holds it.
1: All right, Ed. Appreciate it. Thanks a lot.
0: Hey, see you, Jeff.
1: See you. Ed Steich of Steich Wealth Enhancement here on the Morning News. Morning News time, 8:42.
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3: A Raleigh County man will spend 5 years in federal prison for distributing meth. 47-year-old Jeremy Dale Shuck of Coal City was sentenced Tuesday to 5 years in prison, followed by 5 years of supervised release. According to federal prosecutors, Shuck sold nearly 14 grams of meth to a confidential informant in the parking lot of a Beaver service station in July of 2024. Shuck admitted to the transaction as part of his guilty plea, distributing 5 grams or more of meth. The chairman of the Fayette County Republican Executive Committee is asking state election officials to remove former delegate David Elliott Pritt from the November ballot. In a letter dated on Tuesday, Chairman Greg Ingram said Pritt's continued incarceration makes him unavailable to serve and asked that Republicans be allowed to nominate a replacement candidate. Secretary of State Chris Warner previously said candidates charged with crimes remain eligible for the ballot unless they voluntarily withdraw or are convicted of a disqualifying felony. Candidates awaiting trial are presumed innocent. Pritt waived his preliminary hearing on Monday and was ordered to remain in federal custody. He is charged with enticement of a minor. A Somers County woman is facing felony assault charge following a stabbing last week. 44-year-old Carolyn Joyce Huffman of Talcott is charged with malicious or unlawful assault. According to the criminal complaint, deputies and state troopers responded to Clayton Judson Road in Alderson shortly before 11 p.m. on July 23rd. Investigators say the victim returned home from work and was allegedly stabbed by Huffman after unlocking the door. His injuries were not considered life-threatening, and he went to a neighbor's home for help. A motive remains unclear. Huffman is being held at Southern Regional Jail on a $50,000 cash or surety bond. West Virginia's annual sales tax holiday begins on Friday, giving families 4 days to save on back-to-school shopping. The holiday runs from 12:01 Friday morning through 11:59 Monday night. 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If you see news happening, text NEWS to 35651 to submit a tip. That's your news update. I'm Fred Persinger II.
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6: Morning news time. It's 8:48. I'm Daniel Woods.
7: And I'm Jeff Jenkins.
6: First Energy is developing plans for a gas-fired power plant in Monongalia County that would be located right next to the coal-fired power plant at Fort Martin near Morgantown. First Energy President Chris Beam says it won't replace coal-fired power plants.
8: We've been very clear that this is a plant in addition to the assets we currently have, which would be Fort Martin and Harrison. We have new load coming on. Fort Martin and Harrison cannot meet that need, so we still need Fort Martin and Harrison running. We're under testimony and oath saying that.
6: Beam has testified the gas-fired plant is being built to attract data centers, and he says any large customers, such as data centers, will have to pay for whatever it costs to meet their needs. He says his main concern is whether one new plant will be enough to satisfy the demand.
7: Meanwhile, supporters of the coal-fired Fort Martin station are concerned about First Energy's plans. West Virginia Coal Association President Chris Hamilton says the early reports turned some heads.
9: That raised some red flags, of course, and we became a little more concerned and engaged with the development and proposal of this particular plant.
7: Hamilton says he's confident that the State Public Service Commission will continue to support coal-based generation.
9: They do have the ability and latitude to revisit issues over time. I have full trust and confidence in what Chairman Lane indicate from the gavel, but she may not be here forever like all of us.
7: Construction on the gas-powered Fort Martin plant could begin next year.
6: Governor Patrick Morrisey continues to make stops in central West Virginia during flood recovery efforts.
10: The governor traveled to Weston Wednesday for a flood update and praised the reopening of the Shop and Save and also put out the call for volunteers with construction experience. And he also had harsh words for those considering less than ethical conduct.
11: Be on the lookout for people trying to rip you off, because the heavy hand of the state will come down hard on you if you steal from our people.
10: In a week, the National Guard has removed 6,000 tons of debris. That number could soar past 20,000. I'm Mike Nolting for WVMetroNews.com.
7: There are close to two dozen businesses closed in Weston due to the flood. The water got 1 inch from getting into Appalachian Glass, where owner Chip Turner says he knows he's fortunate.
12: It got so high, I just kept saying, it's not coming in the building. It's not coming in the building. And it got up, and I was like, it's not coming in the building. And it just started settling back down.
7: Turner says he feels for other business owners in Weston. He says it's an awful situation for many of them.

0: Governor Morrissey is still waiting to hear from President Donald Trump on a request for a federal disaster declaration. Morrissey made the expedited request last weekend for seven counties. Morrissey's request, which included a letter of support from the state's congressional delegation, is seeking both individual and public assistance.
1: A Maryland man faces a long federal prison term after pleading guilty to a number of crimes in several states. One of the pleas this week from 29-year-old Monroe Merrill was in a Maryland murder where the victim's body was doused with gasoline and burned in Jefferson County, West Virginia. U.S. Attorney for Northern West Virginia, Matt Harvey, says he's thankful to see this case through.
2: The FBI got involved, the Jefferson County Sheriff's Department determined that there was enough of a federal nexus that they were going to prosecute the cases. And then especially it elevated when the two witnesses were murdered as
1: Merrill,
2: well.
1: Merrill became the sixth person convicted in that case.
0: A Virginia man is dead after a single car crash in Hampshire County. Sheriff's deputies say 55-year-old Larry Cave Jr. died in the crash on U.S. Route 50 near Cape and Bridge. Authorities say Cave was driving west and tried to slow up for another car that was turning. Deputies say his car didn't stop, traveled off the road, then hit a guardrail and a large tree stump. Cave died at the scene, and the cause of that crash remains under investigation.
1: Police in Ranson are continuing their investigation into a fatal crash that happened Monday afternoon. An SUV and passenger car were involved in that wreck on Route 9 on the bypass near the Flowing Springs Road area. The driver of the passenger vehicle died. No names have been released. The wreck happened at about 4:22 Monday afternoon.
0: And the back-to-school sales tax holiday starts tomorrow in West Virginia. That runs through Monday. Shoppers won't have to pay the state's 6% sales tax on qualifying back-to-school items.
1: Like, if you wanted a computer, that would qualify.
0: Sounds right.
1: New pair of tennis shoes.
0: Tennis shoes.
1: Yeah.
0: Pencils, pens,
1: there you go.
0: Glue sticks.
1: That's right. The
0: Scotch
1: the,
0: tape, whatever it takes.
1: The three-ring binder.
0: Yes.
1: You know, the Mead Trapper. Right? You know what I'm talking about.
0: I know exactly what you're talking about. Right. Get your notebooks, folks.
1: That's right.
0: Notebooks
1: That's right.
0: For every subject.
1: Thanks, Daniel. It's 8:53 on the morning news.
3: We're looking at partly sunny skies for today, high 77. Tonight, clear, low 56. Tomorrow, mostly sunny, high 81. Saturday, some sun and clouds, high near 80. Sunday, cloudy with a shower and thunderstorm possible, high 74. And then Monday, cloudy with some showers and thunderstorms, high 76. 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
4: With the start of camp just days away, sophomore Scotty Fox and junior transfer Michael Hawkins are preparing to battle for the starting quarterback job. The offense for the Mountaineers will be built around top running back transfer Cam Cook. The offensive line should be deeper and improved. Mountaineer coach Rich Rodriguez is optimistic about the wide receiver position.
8: The wide receiver room, I think, has got a chance to show the most improvement. You know, Jaden being healthy would start, but you got DJ Epps, who's played very productive. John Nider, those guys are highly productive guys at wide receiver. And so I think we've got more experience, even though it doesn't look like we got more experience. We got more experience at wideout than we've had since we've been there with that. I like our tight end room. You know, defensively, there's a lot of unknowns, but there were also a lot of productive guys we thought we found out of the portal as well.
4: Senior Jaden Brame, and it's his third season with the Mountaineers, and still has the potential to be a number one wideout, although he's played just seven games because of injuries. DJ Epps had 47 catches, five touchdowns at Troy last year. John Nider had 27 catches and two scores at Connecticut last year. The defense should have more length, be more athletic, and have more depth, even though there are very few returnees. Linebacker Ben Cutter and defensive lineman Corey McIntyre are among the few returning players for the Mountaineers on the defensive side. Preseason camp for West Virginia is scheduled to open Tuesday, a little over 1 month prior to the regular season opener. West Virginia will host Coastal Carolina Saturday, September 5th at noon in the regular season opening contest. With the Golden Blue Report, I'm Kyle Wiggs, Metro News Sports.
9: 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For our producer, Anthony Harmon, and for Daniel Woods, I'm Jeff Jenkins on Metro News. For 40 years, the voice of West Virginia. Have a great day.

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1: Iran targets American troops in Jordan again. I'm Dave Anthony, Fox News. But like the last time, the missiles launched were shot down. The U.S. retaliated last night for that first attack into the U.S. base.
2: President Trump told Fox News yesterday that Iran was going to get a beating. U.S. Central Command said dozens of targets belonging to Iran's Revolutionary Guard were hit in an operation lasting over 2 hours. Military command centers, missile and drone facilities, and coastal surveillance and defense sites. This week has seen the conflict expand with the first publicly announced joint U.S.-Saudi strikes targeting Iranian proxies in Iraq.
1: Fox's Jonathan Savage. And as President Trump considers an even more intense round of bombing, Reuters reports China could get involved, providing Iran with hundreds of shoulder-fired air defense missiles that could target Americans, like the fighter jets shot down in Iran earlier this year. The president reacted, saying this about China's leader.
3: That would be surprising. He told me very strongly he wouldn't partake, and he knows that'd be quite

0: disappointed.
1: It is sentencing day in Georgia for a father, 2 days after his school shooter son got life in prison.
2: Colin Gray was found guilty of murder and manslaughter charges in March for buying his son Colt the AR-15-style rifle the 14-year-old ended up using to fatally shoot four people at Appalachie High School in 2024. Prosecutors say the father also left the gun unsecured in their house despite warnings that the teen was a danger to others.
1: Fox's Kristen Goodwin. We just got updates to the economy showing an unexpected slowdown in GDP growth. 1.5% in the second quarter, down from 2.1 in the first 3 months of the year. We also got an inflation report, and like earlier ones, the PCE index shows a slight price decline in June.
3: Month over month, we saw a decline of 0.1%. Year over year, we gained 3.7%.
1: Fox Business Network Cheryl Cassone, that June decline was expected, but inflation may be back up this month as oil and gas got pricier the last few weeks with resumed U.S. and Iran fighting. 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
1: While the U.S. and Iran keep up the attacks, a new AP NORC poll shows a lot of Americans do not support what's happening.
8: Nearly two-thirds of U.S. adults surveyed say the war has not been worthwhile. That includes the vast majority of Democrats and independents, and about 37% of Republicans. The poll taken last week also shows many are worried about their bank accounts. 72% say it's extremely or very important for the U.S. to prevent domestic oil and gas prices from rising. While about two-thirds say it's at least very important to prevent Iran from obtaining a nuclear weapon. Fewer, just 4 in 10, say it's extremely or very important to prevent Iran from threatening Israel. CJ Papa, Fox News.
1: There's a new Fox News poll out on the Senate race in North Carolina. One of the seats Democrats hope to flip from red to blue in November.
9: Former North Carolina Governor Roy Cooper leads by 9 points, 53-44%, over former RNC chair Michael Whatley. Cooper is preferred by voters under 30, independents, and women, while Whatley resonates most with very conservative voters, white evangelicals, and people in rural areas.
1: Fox's Gernal Scott. They are chiefless in Seattle. Fox 13 TV reports the city's mayor, Katie Wilson's, fired police chief Sean Barnes.
10: It follows Sunday's mass shooting at the Bite of Seattle Food Festival that left three dead, including a 19-year-old suspect and four others hurt. City officials have not publicly confirmed the change in police leadership. Barnes's scheduled media interviews on Wednesday afternoon were abruptly canceled, and he was later seen that evening at a candlelight vigil for the victims of the shooting. Following the shooting, the police department was criticized for its response, including a delay of several hours before a news conference was held, with the assistant chief finally providing an update that evening. Tanya J. Powers, Fox News.
1: On Wall Street, rising stock futures suggest a rebound, gaining back some of yesterday's big losses when the Dow plunged more than 1,100 points. I'm Dave Anthony, and this is Fox News.
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13: 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We're looking at partly sunny skies for today, high 77. Tonight, clear, low 56. Tomorrow, mostly sunny, high 81. Saturday, some sun and clouds, high near 80. Sunday, cloudy with a shower and thunderstorm possible, high 74. And then Monday, cloudy with some showers and thunderstorms, high 76. That's your Metro News AccuWeather from the WJLS News Network.
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14: Welcome into Radio Roundtable on this Thursday. Fred Persinger II with you. Hope you're having a great day. We've got a lot to get to on the show. I do want to remind and just throw a little plug. Later on this morning, I'll be recording another Beckley Flying Eagles podcast. Today, we'll be joined by Coach Street Surratt and Athletic Director Andrew Pinnick. So that will be up wherever you get your podcast a little bit later on this afternoon. So be on the lookout for that. I really appreciate the support we're getting for the Beckley Flying Eagles podcast. Over 2,000 downloads since we started the podcast, so appreciate that. And we will continue to promote the kids and Beckley. So we'll do that coming up a little bit later on today. That podcast will be up, so look forward to that. On whenever you get your podcast, you can download that. Joining me in studio this morning, we're going to talk some Parks and Rec. Leslie Baker joins me. How are you?
15: Good this morning. It's a beautiful day in the neighborhood.
14: It is, and we chatted a little bit last week to try to get you on the show. You said, can't right now, but man, I need to because we've got a lot going on.
15: Yep. It has been, you know, the Boy Scouts are here.
14: Yeah. So what do you all, are you all working with them with anything with that?
15: Ever since, you remember the first go round,
14: yeah,
15: and they wanted to be out, I think this is their third one. They really stay on the property, the actual Boy Scouts and their leaders that come to the Jamboree. What we see are, we call them shoulder people, the people that drop them off, mm-hmm, pick them up, people that come in to do ancillary things. They have these black SUVs that have medallions on the side of them. And I think there must be upper echelon scouting people, mm-hmm, and or people that have come to help with the major logistics. They're all adults.
14: Gotcha.
15: And we see several carloads of those a day.
14: Okay.
15: We see a lot of Boy Scout troops that can't afford the whole Jamboree. So they come for select days and they camp off site and do other things. So we have seen, we really do feel the impact of them. We
14: okay.
15: do, and we see a lot of them. And we sell a lot of fudge. They love the fudge.
14: Well, that's good. It's good fudge. I mean,
15: yeah, it is good fudge. And doesn't matter what the flavor is, doesn't matter what. And they'll buy some, and they'll come back and buy more. And then I think, you know, fudge is something, it's wonderful, but you need to take it in small doses. You don't need to be eating a quarter of a pound, half a pound at a time. It's nothing but...
14: You shouldn't, but I mean...
15: Sugar and butter, basically, and some kind of really good flavoring. But, so we have been very busy with that. And then fortunately, I think we're all finding out that the nation has found out that West Virginia as a hidden gem right in their midst. We're within a day's drive of like 90% of the population of the eastern United States. We are relatively inexpensive. We're beautiful. We're friendly. We have cool things to do.
14: Yeah. I was wondering, because the Jamboree ends tomorrow, mm-hmm, I was wondering maybe if you all might get some residual from people leaving.
15: Like I said, we call them shoulder
14: people. Yeah, shoulder people. But I mean, I'm wondering if any of the scouts will get on that bus when they leave and maybe try to spend a little extra time.
15: I don't know. I didn't look at this weekend. I know that we had 6 Boy Scout tours last weekend.
14: Yeah.
15: 3 on Saturday and 3 on Sunday.
14: Gotcha.
15: So we're busy.
14: Yeah.
15: It's unbelievable how busy
14: yeah.
15: we are.
14: Well, you got a lot of stuff going on. I mean, you and I were talking before we came on the show. I mean, there's a lot of things coming up. We talked about, I talked with Trish Morgan a little bit last week about the homecoming mm-hmm. Hall of Fame thing going on this weekend. I know you want to talk about that a little bit, but also you've got a couple events, Appalachian Arts and Crafts Festival going on. You've also got Honey Festival coming up, which continues to grow. I know we'll spend some time on that. So there's a lot of things over the next couple of weeks going on here.
15: Well, and it's busy. And July was, we usually try not to plan anything in July because we know we're so busy, but it ended up working out that we had a History Alive with the Humanities Council. It was Ruby Bradley. That was one of the best attended ones we'd ever had. She was a West Virginia native. She, at the time, she was the most decorated female veteran that there was, and she was from Spencer. And so that was really interesting. We had a Shakespeare troupe from Clarksburg called the Rustic Mechanicals that was part of Beck's.
14: Mm-hmm.
15: You know, Trish had something going on this weekend, too.
14: I saw a video of that going on this past weekend. Yeah.
15: Yeah. So busy times. And that's for our locals. But what we find out is the visitors, when there's something additional on the property or that we can tell them there's something going on in town, they really look, it's an added value and they're tickled to death about it. And it makes them stay on the property longer, maybe makes them spend the night, which is what we're all after anyway.
14: Yeah, no, exactly.
15: Heads in beds.
14: Yeah.
15: And so coming up, we're going to take a breath for 2 weeks. Now, like you said, Trish does have the Hometown Hall of Fame Festival, and we hit a little snag in that with the state building undergoing some renovations, but they're going to go ahead with the music, and they're going to talk about all the people that are going to be included in Beckley's Hall of Fame, which, and when you think about it, we've got some heavy hitters that are going to be part of this, and we're really proud about that, and Matt Mullins has helped spearhead that, so it's this weekend, and it's uptown, and it's from 1 to 3. And it's in Word Park, and it'll be Bill Withers, Hazel Dickens, Calvin Simon, Little Jimmy Dickens, and Everett Lilly are the ones that are going to be part of the Hall of Fame. So there'll be samples of all of their music, and the Holler Generals is the main music with Matt Mullins that we're going to do. So everybody come on uptown and do that, and that's totally free.
14: Yeah.
15: And then the big thing that we're getting prepared for is the 9th annual Beckley Honey Festival. I mean, it has just grown every year more than we could ever have imagined and hoped for. And you and I've talked about it almost every year. What a, first and foremost, educational thing. Mm-hmm. It truly is. You're having a great time, but you are getting educated. You are actually being aware of a food source that is almost nearly perfect.
14: Yeah.
15: And it's locally sourced. You get to meet the people. You talk about it. Beyond is our the honey tasting tent. People just love that. It's like a wine tasting. Mm-hmm. You have no idea. They'll tell you, well, this purple is because of this, and this is the purple sells out fast.
14: Really?
15: Oh my gosh! You got to be.
14: See,
15: there.
14: I've never seen or heard of purple honey.
15: Oh, you got to be there. You got to be there.
14: That's interesting.
15: Yeah, and I just know that. I don't know what causes it to be purple. I know that it is a highly valued commodity, and you got to be there early if you want some of that.
14: Wow, okay.
15: And then there's, depending on, you can talk to them about your allergies. You can talk to them about what you need medicinal, whether you just like something sweeter, whether you like something. I mean, it's like listening to a wine person talk about this. And then you get your little taste, and you can really tell the difference, and then you buy which one you want. So, but last year we introduced the bake show, and it started out, it was good, wasn't quite as good as we'd hoped it would be, but the word is getting out there, and we're doing it even more this year, and there's categories available for beekeepers and non-beekeepers, and the cool thing is, I mean, there's so many parts of it. If you want to let me see if I can pull it up here real quickly. So the bake show, I didn't realize there was so many categories, but there's honey extracted, light, amber, dark, creamed honey, soft set, black jar, West Virginia honey only. There's beeswax blocks, figurines, candles, traditional mead. See, mead's the oldest alcoholic beverage that there is.
14: Did not know that.
15: Yep, okay. And it is. Dry varieties, sweet dry, does it not sound like?
14: Yeah.
15: Yeah, and then there's baking. We've got honey cake, pound cake, open recipe, cupcakes, honey bread, honey muffins, honey cookies, honey candy, honey condiments. Because, you know, now hot honey's the big thing.
14: Oh, yeah. Yeah, you see it everywhere.
15: Hot honey's the big thing. Yeah. And then there's art related to beekeeping, crafts related to beekeeping, photography open, essays, micro bee, flower, black and white. The list goes on.
14: It's amazing.
15: They have awards for all of these things. And the Raleigh County Beekeepers Association is taking care of promoting that aspect of it, getting it out there. They know more about the categories and those kind of things, and they will know who to, like, you know, actually send it out there to. Now, we're doing everything else. You know, we're, the day will be discounted. There's underground tours. We have, I mean, what she got here, one, two, probably 30 vendors. We have live music by Long Point String Band, and there's the hive demonstrations that are so popular, the educational presentations. If you're the least bit interested, there are people there who will suck you right in and get you to want to be a beekeeper.
14: Well, I think one thing about this, and we've talked about this before, I don't think a lot of people understand how important bees are for the environment, for the food sources that we get. And things like that. I mean, if we lose the honeybees,
15: we're gone.
14: Yeah.
15: It might take a few years, yeah. but if the bees go away, the other pollinators are not, there's not enough of them, there's not enough numbers, and they don't do quite as intense as the bees. And there is that warning that if something happens to the bees, where the food chain,
14: yeah,
15: it just won't sustain.
14: Yeah, it's amazing to think that.
15: And it's just like I heard the other day, you know, we're talking about petroleum products and all. Most fertilizers are based in petroleum products. Mm-hmm. And they're already suffering the effects in the breadbasket of our country. They're not getting the fertilizer that they need. And the only reason they can produce as much food is because of fertilizer. So mm-hmm. those are things we don't ever even hear about or yeah. think about. And so bees are very, very important.
14: Yeah.
15: Very important, cosmically even.
14: Let's exactly. Put it yeah. Like well, that. I mean, it's just amazing when you think about it. But then also from the standpoint of bringing the kids out for this event, for the educational part of things, so they can see what the bees do and demonstrations and things like that. I mean, that to me is just worth for the kids to be there.
15: Well, one of the favorite things down at the Youth Museum is the bee dissection. Mm. There's always a line to dissect the bees. And it is cool. We have those little microscopes, and you get to see when you cut their little abdomens open. Now, we do dead bees, and certainly the beekeepers keep us supplied with dead bees, fresh mm-hmm. ones. But you cut their little abdomens open, and there's little honey pods in there, and you can just see. It's just amazing. Well, it's God's creation.
14: Yeah.
15: He's perfect when he does it. But then there's craft down there. We always do a bee craft. And the bee dissection down at the Youth Museum, but also then the exhibit is Forest Forever, mm-hmm. and it also talks about bees, and bees pollinate trees,
14: yeah.
15: and some of the really good honey that people like is from bees here in southern West Virginia.
14: Going back to 9 years ago.
15: Or trees in southern West Virginia.
14: Yeah. Going back to 9 years ago when this event started, did you think it would be growing to this what it is now? I know you probably hoped that it would, but did you think it would be this big and continuing to grow year after year?
15: I will tell you what, I did not know that honey was so I did not know that bees and honey, I did not know that bees were so important. I did not know that honey and locally sourced honey was so popular and so intrinsic into some people's diet.
14: Mm-hmm. It's amazing. It is amazing.
15: Well, so it and, you know, eggs yeah. are two of, like, really, truly perfect foods. They are. And they have found, I think we've talked about this before, they found honey in Egyptian tombs that wow. hasn't spoiled.
14: Yeah.
15: You know, it's crystallized, but if you heat it up, it's honey. And it's like amazing. Thousands of years old.
14: Yeah,
15: so.
14: It's amazing. So that's going on when?
15: It is the 15th of August. It's okay. always the third Saturday in August, and it starts at 10 a.m., and we finish up at 4, and there's always a big raffle. This is a fundraiser for the Raleigh County Beekeepers Association, and we really do support their endeavor. And the sanction, the Honey and Bake Show, there's only two of them that are sanctioned in the whole state. Mm-hmm. So the judges come not from here, and it's very serious. They have white gloves, and they have lab coats, and they measure, and they do it. It's a very serious, and you move up in the ranks as you score and do things. So yeah.
14: It's fun. I think it's fun for people to come out just to see the event itself, see how the judging goes and stuff like that. I mean, just to see everything that's involved with it, get a new appreciation for it.
15: Yeah, get some new recipes,
14: yeah.
15: look at some new things. And like I said, our vendors are top quality. They come back year after year. They're pleased with the amount of people that we see. I think we had 1,500 people on property
14: wow.
15: last year. I think that there was probably about 600 people underground. What happens with this, though, you can kind of tell, there are people who just come for the honey.
14: Yeah.
15: And they come for the what's the special corn? I can't think of it. The cooked corn? Kettle corn.
14: Okay.
15: I've seen them. They'll get honey. They'll go to the kettle corn. They might look around at some of the other vendors, and they go there.
14: Yeah.
15: And then there are people that come, don't go underground, shop and go. And then there are people that are coming in anyway, and they're like, oh, there's a festival. And instead of just staying the 2 hours that they would have with us and gone underground, they end up, I've seen them be there all day long.
14: Yeah.
15: And all the other really, like I said, it was a fundraiser for the beekeepers. They also have a wonderful, they roast corn and they do barbecue.
14: Ooh.
15: And that's the food source that
14: okay.
15: day. And it's roasted corn. And yeah, it's
14: yeah.
15: really good.
14: Yeah, you can't beat roasted corn.
15: And really good smoked barbecue.
14: Yeah, exactly. All right. So that's coming up August 15th. Make sure you take some time to enjoy that and get the purple honey.
15: Well, you know,
14: we gotta get
15: be a rush on
14: that right?
15: purple honey then. Yeah, you got to be there really,
14: early. I've never heard of purple honey.
15: Well, you need to come and let Darren and Mark teach you all about
14: Purple honey. Interesting. All right. Some other things that are going on. Kind of give me how has the tourism, is it continuing to grow? And of course, we've talked about with, you know, National Park and everything else. We're still seeing those numbers continue to grow as far as people coming locally to see the places.
15: This is kind of a hard summer to talk about that because there is the Jamboree.
14: Yes.
15: And then also we did have the American Legion.
14: Baseball. Yeah.
15: There were, how many people did, you probably know better than I, how many people.
14: I was there. There was a lot of people there from the standpoint of, you had teams from, you know, the Eastern Panhandle. You had Wheeling. You had Parkersburg. You had teams from all over the state.
15: So how many people do you think were here?
14: I'm not good at stuff like that.
15: I think there was like three hotels full.
14: Was it? That makes sense. Yeah, with eight teams, you know, seven teams staying because the, you know, of course, Beckley had a team. But then outside of that, the closest team was Charleston.
15: So we've seen those numbers because they definitely, we saw a lot of uniforms, saw a lot of parents.
14: And actually, it was going on for 2 weeks because the week before was the Junior American Legion and then the seniors this past weekend.
15: So that impacted us.
14: Yeah.
15: And then went right into the Jamboree. So would those two things not have happened? I mean, we've been extremely busy. So I think that's what pushed us into the extreme category. Mm-hmm. Those two things were, but I would like to see just like what August numbers are going to be like. But then August people are going back to school. My grandson informed me the other day, I think he starts practice August 6th.
14: Oh yeah, they start high school practices start Monday. Mm-hmm. Yeah, that's amazing. Yeah.
15: So that really impacts
14: plus,
15: the travel.
14: I was looking too, schools across the state, Raleigh County, there's only four or five counties in the state that start the same time as Raleigh County does, which is August 26th or later. Mm-hmm. Everybody else starts before. I saw where the earliest is Cabell County. They start August 13th.
15: Well, we have in the past started that early.
14: So we're starting August 26th is the first day for students in Raleigh County. And then I think there's two other counties that start the same time. Greenbrier County and Wyoming County don't start till August 31st.
15: Because of the fair.
14: State fair. And, of course, Wyoming County, they have a lot of people go to the state fair as well.
15: Yeah.
14: So that's why.
15: Well, and the fair has never impacted the Honey Festival. We feel like that it's the local fair people who can't go all the way to Fairleigh.
14: Yeah, and also for people that maybe go to the fair earlier in the week, too. It gives them something else to do. So,
15: So they still come out. We worried about that, but it's just like with the Appalachian Festival. People are going to, if they want to do it, they're going to make time for
14: all
15: of it.
14: Yeah, they'll make time. Yeah, exactly.
15: For all of it. So the Appalachian Festival is coming up too, and we're a part of that. We've always been a part of that. They come over, and what we do is we offer discounted tickets to be part of that. And, you know, it's bigger and better. Michelle and Denise and Joe have done a wonderful job. They've got more vendors than ever and things all over town. Black Knight's participating in the restaurant week. We always do really good with our brown beans and ham and cornbread. And
14: I will say this real quick, and as you just mentioned Black Knight, and it made me think of it. I went to Jerry Rose's birthday party on Sunday. The food, everybody was talking about the food.
15: Well, thank you.
14: The meatballs.
15: Special recipe.
14: Oh, they love, my wife loved those things. And then the kind of like pinwheel things. Mm-hmm. They like that. And then the wrapped, bacon wrapped things.
15: It was a
14: tater tot or something like that.
15: All those loaded kegs is what we call
14: loaded
15: them.
14: Kegs.
15: Okay. Yeah, they're tater tots, but they've got cheese and chives, and bacon, and you fry them up real crispy.
14: They were going back and forth with all that stuff. So that was a great event. By the way, it was really fun and a lot of people there. But the way that, because it's been a while since I've been at Black Knight, the way that it looks is just beautiful.
15: Well, thank you. And the golf course is amazing.
14: Oh, yeah. I was watching a bit of the golf going on.
15: To Adam Kaminsky has done a beautiful job. It is. And, of course, the rain.
14: Yeah.
15: That's helped. It's been a little soggy on 8 and 9, I have to say that. If it would just not rain inches at once.
14: Exactly. Yeah,
15: but it has helped. We haven't had any bit of a drought. I don't think we've had to turn the irrigation system on, not one time. And got a couple of really good people working out there. And we've had tournaments, and we've got the Women's League. And it's just really good. And then, upstairs at Black Knight, have lots of reunions, yeah. family reunions. We've had lots of anniversary parties, and a shout out to Mr. Rose and his 85th birthday. I mean,
14: yeah, actually, today is his birthday.
15: Well, yeah, that was his party, yeah. And I know he had a great time, and I heard it was a wonderful event.
14: It was a great event.
15: And we're so pleased to be able to do things like that yeah. for our local people.
14: Yeah, no, and I see what you said, though, when I was there, parking. I know that's something that's you're rolling your eyes.
15: When you have 200 people and you have golfers. Exactly. Can you imagine if the pool was open?
14: Oh, I know. Exactly. So I understand where you talk about, you know, you got to find something to do with some parking. But I mean, because it was busy with the people there for that, and there was golf carts going around everywhere playing golf. So yeah, it was definitely busy. It was a busy place. That was for sure. But it's good to see that, because then also what I thought about is walking in, I'm like, well, how long ago the city bought it?
15: It was 8 years in March.
14: 8 years. So just think about what that would have been if the city didn't step in to buy it. And I know there's been some pushback and things like that, but if nobody would have stepped up to take over that stuff wouldn't be going on now. You'd probably have, you know, the golf course not look like a golf course anymore. You'd have those buildings built boarded up and things like that. It's still something that the city of Beckley has now that it can be used for a lot of great events. And it is. And great food. I mean, great food and play golf and everything else. So I think there was some pushback with it when the city bought it. There was, you know, I get that. But I think the city has done the job once they did. Okay, we bought this. Now let's make the best of it. Mm-hmm. I think that is on the right track for that. I really do. I think some great things are going on. I know the parking stuff will be talked about. There's some things I know you and I have talked about when it comes to the pool and things like that, what could be done. There's been talk about doing stuff with the golf course. I mean, there's a lot of stuff that has been talked about around Black Knight. But we'll...
15: Speaking of pools.
14: Yes.
15: I think Evan has told me that our last weekend will be that weekend of the 8th and the 9th
14: okay.
15: of August.
14: Okay.
15: Yeah, we've had a good run. Once again, we haven't had a lot of rain outs. If it has, it's been a thunderstorm and then it goes away. Mm-hmm. Lots of daycares have come and participated. We've got a really good group of lifeguards this year. Not a whole lot of issues. Of course, we've had a few.
14: You know, you get a lot
15: of teenagers together and it's 90 degrees like it was at the end of June and the 1st of July. But nothing that has been especially alarming. It's just been a really, really great year, and I'm so pleased with the lifeguards that we have. And got the commitment from some of them to come back, and we've got a training going on Friday. And the DNR, I think it's kind of funny, they come out and some kind of training. I guess they put all their gear on and then have to jump in mm-hmm. and see if they can swim. Because if you think about it, DNR is always out where there's water.
14: Yeah.
15: So we avail ourselves and let any agency that wants to come in and do that kind of stuff. Mm-hmm. And wish we could stay open, but everybody goes back to school. Everybody's got practice, and most of my lifeguards are college kids, and they go back even earlier.
14: So. Yeah, it's crazy. We were talking. I have to move my stepson in to Marshall August 12th. I mean, it's just
15: my granddaughter moves into WVU August 15th.
14: I mean, it is amazing how quick it gets here. I was out. I went to the board office meeting, Raleigh County Board of Education meeting on Tuesday. So I got there and I parked and I looked over and you could see the pickleball courts.
15: Jamming.
14: It was. And here's Coach Barksdale standing there on the side of it. And I was like, man, he's always there. But those courts look great, those pickleball courts.
15: Well, it's been four or five years since we've done anything. We need to touch them up a little bit. It's a lot of hot sun on them.
14: Yeah.
15: And a lot of weather. Well, last year we had a lot of ice last winter. They don't withstand outdoors much, so we'll be looking into getting some cracks filled in, but the paintings hold up good. But yeah, they are well utilized.
14: Yeah.
15: There's nobody ever asked for tennis. It's amazing that if you could roll back 30 years, tennis was
14: who would have thought thing. That
15: who would have ever
14: well heard? I know who thought that, Coach Barksdale.
15: Well, we never thought of pickleball,
14: yeah,
15: you know, 30 years ago, although it's older than we think it is. It just didn't creep across the country from the west, and but it is very competitive, and people that play it are very serious about it. And I'm so glad that we, you know, stepped up early and changed our tennis courts into pickleball courts.
14: Yeah, it was
15: of course
14: busy.
15: That was at Coach Barksdale's urging.
14: Yeah, it was busy, and that's great to see. I mean, it really
15: and it doesn't
14: is.
15: Matter how hot.
14: No, it doesn't. And no, it's been hot. and then you'd be on, you're on that the surface. It's mm-hmm. even hotter.
15: Even though it's painted blue and green, it still absorbs the heat, yeah. and it's been sitting there cooking all day.
14: Yeah, exactly.
15: And, but there's still, you know, trees around. It's not just an open. There is, if there you go back in the far corner of New River Park where you're coming out from underground, mm-hmm. it's 10 degrees cooler back
14: yeah,
15: there than
14: it.
15: Any place
14: exactly.
15: in that water. Yeah. That air just comes across. So it's a little bit of a
14: yeah.
15: relief.
14: All right, real quick before we let you go, what anything else going on? Any updates on? We always talk about renovations and things going on with parks. Any updates with stuff like that going on?
15: No, we've worked on fixing a lot of the benches. We had a group of men from Cavalry Assembly go down and really do some weed eating and some cleaning up down at the waterfall trail, which we appreciate. And then we're moving in, and Kids Fest will be here at the 1st of September before we know it. After Kids Fest, then it's Haunted Coal Mine, and then after Haunted Coal, well, before Haunted Coal Mine, it's Chilly Night.
14: Oh, yeah, yeah.
15: And then it'll be Haunted Coal Mine, and then Coal Town Christmas.
14: I can't wait. Just go ahead and start now with the decorations for Coal Town Christmas.
15: Well,
14: I'm trying to talk my wife into start decorating for Christmas now at home, but she loves fall stuff too much to do that.
15: We actually start in October.
14: Well, that's when we do, too. So.
15: Because, it takes that long.
14: Yeah.
15: Of all that we have to do
14: yeah.
15: so that we can get it. So we can get it up and lit for Thanksgiving.
14: Yeah.
15: Yeah.
14: Yeah. And then, of course, you'll have ice skating
15: mm-hmm.
14: going on as well
15: yep.
14: during that time as well. So
15: same thing. Yeah. yeah. It seems like there's something else different we're doing. I can only focus on what's coming in front
14: it's
15: of
14: me. It's not
15: the
14: like you have festival. Enough going on.
15: Let's focus on the honey.
14: Yeah, yeah. The fun
15: I'll come back and tell you what's good.
14: We'll get you on a lot more to talk about that.
15: But thanks for having me, always.
14: Hey, it's always great to talk about the great things that are going on and the busy things that are going on. And for people who say there's nothing going on, you're lying.
15: Try to find a weekend. Try to find a weekend. This is the way I look at it, because things are affordable as well. It's just not your taste. It's
14: yeah.
15: not what you want to do, but yeah. there is plenty mm-hmm. to going on.
14: All right, purple honey and fudge. Makes it a perfect
15: Come on one. Down to the Exhibition Coal Mine.
14: There you go. See, that could be like a slogan.
15: Fudge and honey.
14: Fudge and honey. But you got to say purple honey. I'm wondering how many people actually have heard of purple honey. Mm. I can't get that out of my head. I've never heard of it before.
15: Well, I'll see if I can score you a jar.
14: All right. I appreciate it.
15: Okay.
14: All right. Thank you. Leslie Baker joining us this morning here on Radio Roundtable. Got to take a break. We got more Radio Roundtable coming up here on the WJLS News Network.
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Radio Roundtable here on the WJLS News Network. It is 9:40. Coming up for you, top of the hour, Fox News, followed by Talk Line. TJ, right now, I want to go back and play a conversation we had yesterday with a delegate that we were talking about

0: my wife and I at 2:30 yesterday morning, 7:30 a.m. I was at work.
1: You're supposed to be retiring, right?
0: I will tell you, after the Board of Education meeting last night, I went home, set my chair, and went straight to sleep. So it does catch up with you.
1: It does. All right, I want to start with something that I know you were out of the country, so probably I'm sure you've been caught up on what's going on with Delegate Pritt. I wanted to get your thoughts. Of course, he resigned his post from a jail cell. And then also now some more things came out yesterday. Governor Morsi saying that he wants to try to fill that seat. Just kind of give me what I know you're probably not all up to date with everything going on, but just your overall thoughts. How shocked were you when this came out?
0: You know, my entire life, my entire career has been towards young people, towards kids, towards young people, protecting them, providing for them. And I was speechless. I was appalled. And then you go through, from the shock, you go through the anger.
1: Yeah.
0: Furious over what this young child and what he's put his kids through and his family. Mm-hmm. So we have all this fallout and all these victims. And I think, how? And it's just, you just don't understand. And I don't know the mind, don't understand the mind, but I know we've always got to put forth the protections for our kids.
1: The sickening thing for me was he was the one, the last night of the session, head down on his desk when that bill didn't pass. And it makes me think now, look back, and because I've seen the pictures, Metro News has had them up. Was that all fake? That sickens me.
0: You know, we sat in meetings together, and he was absolutely always professional, never heard anything, never heard anything appropriate said, and always seemed to be a warrior for children.

0: And now I look back and I think, was this a game?
1: Yeah.
0: You know, or because I don't think this happens in 24 hours.
1: No. Well, I mean, it goes back from what some of the stuff that I've read. This goes back to 2024 when he was making claims against his opponent in that seat. Not for the exact same thing, but still making those accusations. That to me is sickening. And then also what I took away from this a little bit too is the fact that some people wonder why you can't, people don't trust politicians and things
0: sure.
1: like that. I mean, what do you do? People are blaming the Fayette County Board of Education for putting him in. How did they know?
0: How did anybody know? It's a sickening thing. It's evil. And you know, I'm just appalled at what has happened.
1: Yeah.
0: And then if you go with from the governor to the party, and basically they're looking at, okay, what do we do?
1: Yeah.
0: He has resigned. Can you appoint someone in his position to then run in the general election? Do you leave him on the ballot, which I think is totally terrible.
1: Yeah.
0: If that would have to be done. But I think that's all different things that other people are looking at mm-hmm. this point in time.
1: Yeah. The one thing with what the governor said I didn't agree with, he turned it way too political when he called him a socialist.
0: Oh.
1: That was not good to do.
0: You know.
1: Just leave it be.
0: He's a person.
1: Yeah.
0: Whether he's a Republican, whether he's a Democrat, whether he's a socialist, whether he's a conservative, I don't care.
1: Yeah. Well, my thing
0: this
1: is,
0: this doesn't matter.
1: Why? Politically, what good is that to do to say that somebody in the Republican Party is actually a socialist?
0: Yeah.
1: That doesn't help your own party. Why do you say stuff like that? I mean, it's just like, did he take a chapter out of Trump's book to say something stupid? Because, I mean, you know, that's just not, you just let it be. I had T.J. Meadows on the show yesterday talking a little bit about it, and he brought up a point. Let's be honest, if that seat goes Democrat, it's not going to change anything as far as the leave it alone.
0: Yeah, what?
1: Leave it alone right now and just move on.
0: I'm more concerned about the families
1: yes.
0: involved and the youngsters, the children that are involved. I'm more concerned about that. Those are the ones that we need to provide services and provide whatever they need during
1: yeah.
0: this time.
1: The one thing that TJ also brought up that I didn't check, when you look at the indictment, it says number one, which makes you think, is there more that's going to come out?
0: Okay.
1: Is there more victims that might come forward? And that to me is, when he said that, I'm like, wow, that's getting even scarier. So
0: that's, you know, that's very scary.
1: Yeah.
0: If there was more.
1: Yeah. Yeah, exactly. All right, I had to get your thoughts on it. Now let's move past it, and let's talk about some other things going on. You were at the Board of Education meeting last night. I was moved emotionally by some of the comments that were made, trying to keep Cranberry and Mapscott schools open. I would give credit to the people who spoke. Very respectful. There was no yelling, screaming, pointing fingers. I thought that was held very, very well, and we heard some really good arguments. And then afterwards, there was it was brought up that nothing has been put in place yet, that they're going to close the schools. This is just talk going on. What did you take away from last
0: night?
1: Well,
0: first of all, I would compliment every speaker, every parent, every person there. They were there because of the passion they have for their community school,
1: mm-hmm.
0: for their children, for their education. And so they were there for the right reason. It wasn't a mob. They were there heartfelt, laying it on the line before the Board of Education, saying, these are the reasons. And sometimes you got to look outside of the box of just numbers. You got to look outside that box and say, what are we doing to the kids? What are we doing to these students? Can we do it another year? Can we just look outside and let's look another year? And that's what I kept emphasizing, is let these kids know right now, let the parents know, we're not closing them this year. And I know it was just discussion I saw.
1: Yeah.
0: But you don't have to worry about it. We're not closing it. Now, legislature, It's on your back. If you want to keep these schools open, you pass it. And just like I had said, and I didn't say it to the board, but you and I had talked about it, the House and the House Education Committee worked very hard last session on the antiquated formula. Mm-hmm. And we all agree. Mm-hmm. It's a problem. We got to fix it. Got it, brought it before the House, the floor, and we passed it. And it went to the Senate, and they had different opinion. They did not pass it, so it died there. I would say, again, we need to work with the superintendents. We need to work with education committee, and let's put together something that we can get across the finish line this year and help the schools.
1: Yeah, it has to be a top priority. Has to be coming up in this session. And, you know, I don't have, from what I have read and things like that, and what you and I have talked about, as well as Jordan Maynard, I've talked to Jordan about this as well. He's going to be big on, you know, helping public education this year from what we have talked about. Hopefully I can get him on the show next week. But the thing is, the House did their job. How many times, and I don't have the time to go back and look, but how many times I'm wondering, something that passes unanimously in the House does not get picked up in the Senate.
0: You know,
1: it doesn't happen. And I don't really blame Amy Nicole Brady. She is wanting to do this as well. It is the members of the Senate that the pressure needs to be put on, I think.
0: You know, that's our system. And being one of those members and one that's down there working in that system, it becomes frustrating. Because you do. You see the time and the work that's put into what you think is a good bill. And you get it passed one of the chambers, and you think, man, this is good. We're cruising. And it goes to the other chamber, and maybe the chairman of a committee or a vice chairman or somebody says, you know, that's not a good bill. And instead of let's put one together that goes across the line, it just dies.
1: Yeah.
0: And so that's the frustrating part of our system. Mm-hmm. We got to work within that system. Hopefully this coming session, that'll be one of the first bills that's out of the House, I hope. And I would support it 110%. Mm-hmm. And let's get it over to the Senate. And if something needs tweaked, if we need to tweak the numbers between level one, level two, level three reimbursements for counties, we can tweak it. Whether we think, years ago, I was told it was 3-1, the ratio. Now the state, I think in early 2000, removed everything. Mm-hmm. So there is no ratio. So maybe we go back to a 1.5 per special needs on level one, and maybe a 1.5 for two and three. You know, these are all things that, if we just know what the hang up is, let's get it, let's put it in there, and let's move it, get it to the governor's desk.
1: As I said before, I want to see the same kind of passion for the public education that we saw for the Hope Scholarship last year. I don't want to put Hope Scholarship, public, private, whatever, I don't want to put it against each other, because I think they both can work. But that same passion that people had for that Hope Scholarship to get that fully funded, $300 million, and I know it wasn't, I think it was a total of 155, what the total was.
0: Yes.
1: My thought process was, okay, you allocated $297 million or something like that, toss 155. Hey, you've got 100 and whatever million dollars. Put that to public education now. Why not?
0: That, you know, the formula, as convoluted and as complicated it is, to me, it should be simple. Mm-hmm. You know, X amount of dollars per student, X amount of dollars per special needs student. And, you know, you look at the actual cost of what it costs to educate, and let's make that the formula.
1: Yeah.
0: Let's simplify it.
1: Got to simplify a lot.
0: And I think it should be revisited, if not every year, at least every couple years, because things change. You know, it has not been revisited, I don't
1: 40
0: think,
1: years, eight, since in the 80s.
0: Since the REC decision.
1: Yeah.
0: And so, obviously, that's got to be one of our top priorities. And I think the delegates in our area, I think we're all on board to say, hey, let's pass what we did last year. Or if not, then what's the objection? What numbers do we need to change? And let's pass it and move.
1: Well, the conversation's got to be held on for the other side, too, on the Senate side. What? Why did you not pick this up? What did you not like about this bill? Right. And work together to try to get something done.
0: And that's exactly right. You know, if the Senate says, we didn't like the numbers, we didn't like the amount. Okay, great. Where can we meet together to make that work? And I think that's what's got to happen.
1: Well, we also have to change, and I might be wrong on this, but I think we also have to get the governor to change some of the things he's been saying. We've given you enough money, fix it. No, that's not. To me, that doesn't do anything.
0: Well,
1: we gotta have better leadership as far as that part of it goes. You know, there is a problem. There is a problem. Well, it's your job. You're the man. Help fix the problem.
0: I think we all agree that there is a problem. Mm-hmm. Now, what the numbers are and what we come up with as far as fixing it, I feel like is one of the top priorities for this session. And I think I would encourage the governor to pick up whatever the House and the Senate agree to, that we pass that.
1: Yeah.
0: And that way we help all the counties.
1: Yeah.
0: Not a certain amount, not a certain location. We help all the counties because this is statewide, this funding.
1: Well, I think there's a lot of different things that need to be worked on and fixed with this. It can't all be done at one time. I think you got to take priority. The priority thing is we got to get this fixed for the kids, period. That's the most thing. Then after that, go back and take a look. Okay, is it too top heavy? All right, then take a look at that. That could save money. If it is, some changes need to be made there. That can save some money that you can reinvest in it. But the first things first, you got to take care of these kids. Those the parents that talked last night, and you know, I unfortunately don't remember the young lady's name who had her daughter there, special needs kid. I mean, my God. As you said, you hear her speak and you see that little child and the way she looked at her mom when she came back and sat down, that's all that needs to be said. And to hear her mom
0: say, close the door right then.
1: Yeah, when her mom said that she was in the hospital because she has some health issues as well, she woke up, was very sick. The first thing she said was, "Where's my teacher and where's my friends?"
0: That's it. I mean, that's what you think about. You know, even the many, many years I've been out of grade school, but I could go back, and last night I said, you know, I could list every one of my grade school teachers.
1: Yes, I can.
0: I can list all the way through Woodrow.
1: Yeah.
0: And I said, that's how important this is.
1: Yes.
0: And as I was talking to the superintendent, I said, it's time the public education has to step up and market themselves.
1: Yes.
0: We have to tell you what a good job. This is why we're going to educate your kids.
1: Yeah.
0: And it's good for some. It's not good for some. You know, and because today it's not good for you, doesn't mean that maybe in a couple of years you say, you know what, I'm going back to Woodrow, mm-hmm. or I'm going to this public school.
1: Yeah.
0: So I think the doors on every option have to stay open. I think we want to, or I know I want to, educate our kids to the best ability we have, however they educate.
1: Mm-hmm.
0: You know, I know what was best for me, and I know what was best for my kids. I can't tell Freddie Persinger what's best for your kids mm-hmm. or what's best for Joe's kids.
1: Mm-hmm.
0: Each parent does, you know, that's what they get to do.
1: Yeah.
0: And I think we have to change our mentality, our culture, to say education first.
1: Yeah, well, I mean, it's been said, 90% of kids still go to public school. Why are we concentrating on the 10% so much who don't go to public school? Let's concentrate on the 90%. I'm not saying forget about the 10%. I'm just saying change that focus to the 90%. And I give credit to the House. Delegates have done that. Senate needs to step up.
0: I thought we had a really good bill, a really good proposal last year. I did not hear a lot of adversity to it. I didn't hear a lot of people say, oh, this is terrible. Some bills you do. But I really thought we had a good option, a good opportunity. Again, I want to speak, if elected again to this session, I want to take it at the very beginning. Let's not wait on the end and work through this again. Let's take our bill and let's pass it and put it over and let the Senate then work, tweak it, whatever they want to do to change it. But let's do it at the beginning of the session so that we can work on other things. Let's get this taken care of as a top priority.
1: A very interesting thing, and I know we got to wrap it up because we're past time as always, but that's okay. I think what would be very interesting, you all bring it up pass something on the first day, send it to the Senate, and see how long it takes them to pick it up.
0: I would be in total support of that. I think
1: put the pressure on them because they're the ones who let it fail last time.
0: Now, let me tell you, there's meetings going on throughout the year, and it just doesn't happen during those 60 days.
1: No.
0: And so we're having meetings every month. We're having meetings, it seems, weekly on, okay, what can we all agree on education? What can we agree on this formula? What can we agree on, you know, this, this, and this? Just like last night talking to Dr. Starcher. She gave me a lot of great ideas. And as I told her, you got to educate me. I don't know the ins and out of this. And I was really excited about some of the things she said. Well, how about let's try this or let's try. That's what we got to do. We got to start listening to the people, the teachers, the superintendents, the parents.
1: Yeah. Well, I think last night, what I took away from last night as well when I was watching it and just thinking as it was going on, you talk about how the school system needs to promote themselves. They need to take some of those videos from some of those teachers who came up and talked about the pride they have for that school and what they wanted to do. Those are things that, man, I would want my kid to go be taught by that person.
0: Did you see the kids and they had their Mascot Cardinals or the Cranberry Prosperity Eagles, their jerseys, their shirts? They have pride for their community school. And that's what, you know, that's what it's all about.
1: Yeah, there's definitely some changes that need to happen, no doubt about it.
0: Right.
1: And I think we all can agree on it. But the first things first, stop looking at the top right now, I think. And let's focus on the kids.
0: That's what we've got to do. I'm putting it on the legislature, too.
1: Yeah.
0: We've got to do it.
1: Well, that's why I've said, you know, a lot of times the Board of Education gets a lot of the heat from it. It's got to go higher up. Because by the time it gets to the Board of Education, and they talked about this a little bit last night, sometimes their hands are tied. They have to make those numbers work, no matter what it is. So it has to go higher up.
0: Well, I think that not only legislature, but you look at the state board of education, and then you work with the local board of education. And you say, "Okay, guys, how do we make this work? Yeah. How do we make this best for our kids here in West Virginia?" And I think everybody has different ideas, but you got to have the input of everybody, not just the legislature, because we sit over here and we get to push the green button.
1: Yeah.
0: We need the Department of Education and the local educators to tell me, hey, here's what you need to think about. Here's an idea, because they got to deal with it.
1: Yeah.
0: And so I think we've got to start listening to our local people.
1: Who are in it every day.
0: Who are in it. The parents are dealing with this every day.
1: Yep.
0: The struggles that they're going through. We got to deal with the teachers, and we need advice. I met with some teachers 2 weeks ago, and I said, tell me, what can we do? And they gave me a wish list. I'm going to meet with Dr. Starcher. Delegate Maynard and I are going to meet with Dr. Starcher and the board. Make us a wish list and tell us how we improve what we're doing.
1: Yeah.
0: And I think that's what's got to happen.
1: Conversations got to be had.
0: You got to have the conversation.
1: And some of them have to be tough conversations.
0: Sure.
1: And that's how we do. I mean, like I've said, we didn't get in this mess overnight. We're not going to get out of it overnight, but we've got to start going the right direction.
0: We got to turn it around, and we've got to make some of those tough decisions.
1: Yeah. And the bad thing is, I think the decisions that have to be made is based upon funding and things like that. It's not what the job of the teachers are doing.
0: Oh, you know absolutely what I'm saying? Not.
1: I mean, the teachers are doing a great job. The kids are getting educated that are there. They just need some help. Need some help, and we need to, you know, focus on that.
0: If you look at the rankings, and I don't like to look at those rankings, but I was kind of trying to gather information for last night. You know, Raleigh County stands above the majority of the counties in West Virginia.
1: Yeah.
0: So, obviously, our educators are doing their job.
1: Yeah, just imagine what they could do if they had some extra help.
0: The rest of us have to jump in and help pull the rope.
1: Exactly. All right, man, I didn't mean to spend the whole time talking about this, but I am going to be talking about this a lot.
0: Sure.
1: And I think we need to. And so we'll get the information out there as much as we can, and we'll see what happens.
0: We can't let it die down.
1: No, we can't.
0: You know, we got to keep the momentum going.
1: Yeah, you got to keep it building and got to keep the pressure on the people who need the pressure put on them. You know,
0: that's right.
1: You know, so we'll do that. All right, buddy. I appreciate you as always. Thanks for coming on the show, and I'm glad you're back from Sweden. And
0: you know,
1: was
0: what?
1: It fun?
0: I love to go. We, my wife and I, and we had seven kids from our church and two other adults. We went over to teach Vacation Bible School.
1: That's cool.
0: To a church, to a friend that's a missionary there, to their church. And I love to travel, love to do things like that. We had a great time. But you know what? When you step off the plane and you're in the United States, it's always nice when those border security says, welcome home. Man, that feels good.
1: Yeah, exactly. All right, buddy. Appreciate you. We'll talk, okay?
0: Thank you.
1: Delegate Billy Reap joining me this morning. Appreciate that. Time now for Metro News.
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4: I'm back to Wall Street as the Dow goes up 350 points. The Nasdaq's gaining 623, getting back all of yesterday's losses and then some. The S&P 500 adding 95 points. Two big-name tech stocks are big movers. Microsoft is surging up 15% on pace for its best day in 6 years after an earnings report showed better-than-expected results in AI investments. But Meta is falling 9% after the Facebook and Instagram parent company reported worse-than-expected earnings. And speaking of social media, lawsuits are coming over posts related to the death of a teenager in Mississippi, found dead in coastal waters after a 4th of July party.
5: The investigation into the death of 18-year-old Nolan Wells is yet to be completed, and the teen's family has already expressed concerns over law enforcement saying foul play was unlikely. But now an attorney representing a friend of Wells is preparing lawsuits against online creators over allegedly false claims. Bart Edmiston Jr. says not only are accusations being levied against him via social media, but also his address is being published, along with photos of his family's home and information on his family members. The Edmistons are not the first family connected to the case to claim they've been threatened. Eben Brown, Fox News.
4: For those of you who bought a Powerball ticket, you did not wake up to a fortune, but you have another shot at it since nobody won.
6: The estimated jackpot for Saturday night's Powerball drawing is $707 million, the second biggest lottery prize of the year so far. There was an $800 million winning Mega Millions ticket Tuesday sold in Florida. No one's hit all the Powerball numbers since May 2nd. Those jackpots are if the winner collects in 30 annual installments before taxes. It's usually a little more than half, taking it as a lump sum. Depends on interest rates. Powerball tickets started being sold in the United Kingdom last week. Chris Foster, Fox News.
4: Price of oil is down almost 1% at the gas pump. A fraction of it increased. AAA's national average for regular $4.09 a gallon. I'm Dave Anthony. 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
8: 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We're looking at partly sunny skies for today, high 77. Tonight clear, low 56. Tomorrow mostly sunny, high 81. Saturday some sun and clouds, high near 80. Sunday cloudy with a shower and thunderstorm possible, high 74. And then Monday cloudy with some showers and thunderstorms, high 76. That's your Metro News AccuWeather from the WJLS News Network.

0: Coming up this morning on Metro News Talk Line, what happened to all the money for the school clothing voucher program? Also, are the machines becoming sentient? Maybe. It's Metro News Talk Line, and we are underway.
1: Do not attempt to change the station. 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
2: 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David Morgantown, TJ is in Charleston. And you are listening in on one of our great radio affiliates in and around the state of West Virginia or watching in on the Metro News TV app, Facebook Live, and YouTube. We appreciate that as well. Gang's all here. Kyle Wiggs handling the phones for us this morning. Jake Link is on the video stream. You can be part of the program at 800-765-TALK, 800-765-8255, or you can text the show at 304-TALK-304. Coming up, we'll talk to Barber County Delegate Chris Phillips, get an update on the flood recovery efforts. Governor Morrissey was in Weston yesterday. They do have a grocery store reopened there. Also, we'll talk to Jeremy Slayton, Dominion Energy, about the proposed gas-fired power plant in Grant County. And later, author Guy Morris will join us. He's got a new book out, Surviving the AI Tsunami. We'll talk about surviving the AI tsunami coming up. That's in the second hour. Say good morning to TJ Meadows in the Charleston bunker awaiting said tsunami. Good morning, sir.
3: Good morning. I'm in a bit of a foul mood this morning, so let me go ahead and apologize for that. I-64 on the drive in from the Greater Taze Metroplex. It's ice skate camp week, as you know, David. Got the girls in the car with me. And road work is the sign, right? Mm-hmm. Left two lanes closed. 2 miles ahead.
2: Uh-oh.
3: What are people doing? They're merging at the sign. And you've got that driver, Black Expedition, whoever you are, that wants to stay in the left lane and go slow so the rest of us can't proceed to the merge point. All of this, a 15-minute delay, and guess what? Somebody left the signs up. There wasn't even road work. Everybody just starts, as they see it, starts taking off full tilt. And my girls look at me and like, why you got such a face, Dad? I'm like, girls, I don't even want to get into it. I may say something I'm not allowed to say in front of you. So that's my morning, sir.
2: So not only, I thought we were going to go down the road of zipper merge. There was not even any place to zipper merge.
3: Yeah. Somebody left the signs up. But, had the zipper merge been employed correctly, it would not have mattered. It would not have mattered because people would have clearly seen that there's no traffic. So what are we doing? At the very first sign, we're all getting in the right lane. Well, most of us aren't. Some of us aren't. Some of us know how to drive. So that was my morning. Thank you. I just had to get that out. Public service announcement. If you have not heard of the zipper merge, please do me a favor. Do me a solid. Google it and follow it. And we'll all be a little less stressed on the highway as a result.
2: Steam release starting a day early. TJ Charleston, David Morgantown. Kanawha County Delegate Kaylee Young's probably reconsidering taking this up on our request to come on the show this morning. She joins us via Zoom this morning. Morning, Kayla.
4: Good morning. Thoughts and prayers, TJ.
3: It's a lifelong crusade, Kayla. What can I say? It's a lifelong crusade.
4: Good luck.
3: Zipper merge. Yeah.
2: That was not what we wanted to talk to you about, no. But if you have any thoughts on zipper merge, you're welcome to share them today.
4: Don't.
2: What we did want to talk to you about was a question that I have not been able to get an answer to. I've talked to several people. I know, TJ, I'm sure you've talked to several people as well. Everybody is perplexed at how the school clothing voucher program has run out of money. Friend of the program and my mother's favorite reporter, Amelia Nicely, reporting that the governor's office says after 52,000 children in West Virginia applied for the school clothing assistance program, the funds ran out Monday night. Kayla, any explanation?
4: I wish I had an explanation. I'm also perplexed. It feels fishy. I don't want to say there's foul play, but it's very weird, right? The program opened 20 days late. It's, I think, a little over $11 million. It used to be about $17 million. So I'm not sure why the dollar amount went down. I think it went down about a year ago. It's not like we have any less need for it, but it seems like it's gone down. And yeah, it ran out after a week. I find it hard to believe.

0: what recourse do you as a delegate have, or what recourse does the legislature have to audit what is going on here?
1: So we can ask for information. I know that the health committee has been asking for information, and it takes quite a while to get that information to figure out what's going on. We can also call them up during interim sessions. If none of that goes well, we can subpoena. Hopefully it won't come to that, but I know a lot of us want answers. It's not just me. This is a bipartisan effort to figure out how to solve this problem. I mean, I hope the governor, it's TANF funding, so it's a federal block grant. He can just move more money over there. I don't get it.
2: And that's the question I keep coming back to. The legislature, you all, approved the budget, $177 million for TANF, based off what the governor asked for. If there is a structural problem, so be it. You all need to fix that in January. But as of today, TANF's funded. So I keep getting the same answer that you gave. Perplexed. People are perplexed.
1: Yeah, so we authorized the funding, like you said, because it's federal funding. It's not even state funding, and it's a large pot of money. It's a block grant, so they can use it as they see fit. I agree. It's very perplexing, and I don't know how that many people applied for the program, and it ran out so quickly, and there's still money in there. They can do more.
0: There seems to be, between the legislature and the Morrissey administration, this constant struggle, this constant clash around the power of the purse, which I think most people traditionally would agree that belongs to the legislature. With that said, when you all do the next budget bill, do instances like this make you want to be more methodical and specifically codify what money is spent on what program and not just putting it into certain buckets?
1: Without a doubt. And the budget is a very long document. It's a very weird process how we do it. But we absolutely, I think, want to put tighter strings on things because of things like this, things that we don't anticipate happening. I think the Constitution would also agree that the legislature's job is the power of the purse. That's not the administrative job. So it's up to us. And I think we should be more methodical about how we tighten those strings just to make sure that the money is going where we're saying it's going. The governor does have some ability to move things around up to a certain percentage amount. When we had some issues with DHHR in the past, we changed that to say you can only move X amount of dollars or X percentage from fund to fund because they were doing kind of whatever they wanted. We have stepped that back a little bit. We might have to reinstate it because there is this clash here, and I don't understand why.
2: Talking to Kanawha County Delegate Kayla Young. Kayla, another aspect of this I was thinking about and had a conversation with. We're talking about clothes for kids. That's a very important. But also, and I hadn't thought of it in this context, maybe you have, you're a mom with kids. Clothes are very important for kids going to school and staying in school and being successful in school. And as a 40-year-old dude, I dress like an out-of-work JV football coach. It's not something I even thought about until it was put into that context. So here we are, you know, to bring it back to education. This is a part of the educational success and part of the educational formula, if you will.
1: It absolutely is. We want kids to have dignity and to feel good about themselves. It matters that you're coming to school with some confidence. And it's $200. That's not going to get you very far with the price of everything these days. But it really does help kids that don't have access to things otherwise. A new pair of shoes can make or break somebody, especially an athlete.
0: If the program has ran out of money, is there any mechanism in place for us to measure the shortfall of children who have not been served and are without the things that you talk about right now?
1: Yeah, so the only mechanism that I know of is just comparing it to years past. Previously, okay, we were able to serve over 80,000 children, but this year it was only 51,000. And kids that are foster kids or in kinship care, they automatically receive it. Everybody else has to apply. So I don't know how else to measure it otherwise, but we know there is still significant need remaining for, you know, clothes, food, everything.
2: Delegate Kayla Young is joining us from Kanawha County, a friend of the program, Amelia Nicely, all over this story with the TANF funding and the clothing vouchers. If I may ask you another question on a unrelated subject, we've been talking a lot about ALPRs or Flock cameras. Flock's the brand that produces these cameras. Have you had a lot of discussion about this yet? I've heard some stuff. Delegate Hansen, I think, has a bill he's going to introduce in the legislature. Republican Chris Rose has some things in the Senate. Have you given this much thought, or what are you hearing from constituents about these automated license plate readers?
1: Yeah, I have given it a lot of thought. So I represent Charleston, South Charleston, some unincorporated areas, and some of St. Albans. And St. Albans, I think, has a resolution to say that they're against them entirely. Charleston and South Charleston haven't touched it yet, but we've seen it all over the state. I know that our caucus put out a statement saying we're going to work on this. Surveillance is something that I've personally cared about a lot for years. I think I've had bills introduced for years to say that that you need a warrant to get information from these third-party companies. And so I hope that we'll do something. This is not a partisan issue at all. Lots of folks want surveillance and want to uphold the Fourth Amendment to the Constitution. I'm worried about the cameras.
0: I was talking to a lawmaker this morning. This lawmaker's a Democrat in a county that is supporting these initiatives. And I've pushed back on this as well. I've talked about a warrant, and the characterization is, well, we can't get a warrant for this. And my thought is, okay, then that means you don't do it. It seems like there is this characterization that, well, we can't get a warrant because of this, so we should just be allowed to do it. That concerns me. Does that attitude concern you?
1: It concerns me a lot, massively. I think that people's privacy and their surveillance, one, is just fundamentally important to our rights in this country. But I also think it's something that a lot of people don't think about, their privacy and their data as currency, right? But everybody else is. And we know companies like Flock and other places, not only are they using it to surveil you, they're selling it. And so I'm very worried about it as well.
2: Are you worried? We're talking to Kayla Young, Kanawha County Delegate. Is it Flock having the, specifically the data, is it a third-party company having the data that you're concerned about? Is it, I'm using scare quotes, the government having the data that, which concerns you more? What are you most concerned about?
1: All of it at all. I think everyone has their own right to privacy. I don't think anyone should be profiting off of it, but it's more than just about money. It's just about having ownership and freedom over yourself. And I don't want to live in a surveillance state.
0: Is there a common ground to be found here? And give me a little rope. I'm spitballing. If there was no storage and I couldn't go back over a period of days and track Dave Wilson or track Kayla Young, if that was absent from the equation, but the technology of Flock or whatever manufacturer was utilized in real time, so there needs to be an officer or somebody sitting somewhere looking at these cameras in real time and monitoring that way. Is that a common ground to move forward if there's no database and no overarching record of where people are going?
1: I mean, how would that work, though? Because then if a camera sees a crime being committed and they can't store the data, one, is it going to stop the crime from happening? No, somebody's just going to be watching it. And then two, if there's no storage, then you can't actually like use it as proof of evidence. I'm very against surveillance at all. Even, you know, I don't want to turn into the United Kingdom that has cameras absolutely everywhere. We already have our phones in our pockets that know where we are all the time. It all kind of feels very 1984 to me.
2: Kayla Young is joining us, a Kanawha County Delegate. Hey, before we let you go, I spoke to another delegate this morning and says you were out in Chicago, maybe still out in Chicago. What are you doing out there?
1: I am. Yeah, I went to a White Sox game the other night. We are here. A lot of lawmakers are here for the National Conference of State Legislators, which is a big bipartisan conference where we get to learn about all different kinds of issues. Lots of talk about AI, data centers, whole nine yards.
0: Great organization, the NCSL. What are you doing going to the White Sox game? Why didn't you go see the Cubbies?
1: Someone got me a ticket, so I didn't get to pick. I did get to go to Second City last night, though, and that was a really good time.
2: Hey, what's the conversation like around data centers out there amongst other lawmakers from other states?
1: It's this exact same conversation we're having, except our bill is so different in 2014 that took away the local control. And so lots of folks have different levers that we don't have access to, but it's a lot of the same overarching conversations of just how do we solve this problem? The technology is moving so quickly. Kind of what do we do? Everybody's having these conversations. Same with AI.
2: Did you get some Chicago style pizza? Why, authentic deep dish?
1: Of course, yes.
2: Nice. Kanawha County Delegate Kayla Young. Kayla, we appreciate you hopping on this morning. Thanks so much. Safe travels.
1: Bye.
2: 304-TALK, 304, that's the text line, 800-765-TALK, that's the phone number. Coming up bottom of the hour, we're going to talk to Delegate Chris Phillips from Barber County, get an update on the flooding. His district also includes Upshur County, and the governor called him out by name during the news conference yesterday. We'll talk about that as well. This is Talk Line from the Encova Insurance Studios.
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2: Text line 304-TALK 304. Texter says, foster parents here. We applied for and received the clothing voucher a little while back. We received notice Monday from DHS that we now need to provide receipts and spending logs to account for the money. Unfortunately, some of this information may not be attainable. Sure hope we don't have to pay that money back. Seems like a lot of CYA going on at the state level.

0: says the texter.
1: A few thoughts on that. I'd like to know if you've had to provide that in the past. If you have, then there is probably an expectation going forward that you do. Personally, I don't have a problem with an itemized receipt and having to turn that in. I don't think that's a big deal. But if you were given the voucher and there was no such qualification on the money at the time you were given it, Dave, I think it's a little unfair now to come back and say, oh, by the way, you got to provide ABC. That seems like changing the rules in the middle of the game to me.
0: I totally agree with that assessment. And I like to think we're at least semi-plugged in, TJ, to what's going on.
1: Yeah.
0: In all of my years, and they're starting to add up a little bit, I have never heard this program having this problem. I have never experienced this where it's delayed. We don't know what we don't know after the legislature has allocated the funding for it. What's the problem? I would love a good explanation of what the problem is. That's all. That's all I'm asking right at the moment is give me an explanation of whatever this structural deficit is, what the problem is, and why we're running a deficit. And then we know at least we can fix it. Right now, we don't even know what the problem is.
1: Minus specific details, this feels to me like an effort to open a debate on the welfare state and the programs that we have. That is a perfectly fair debate to have, but that should be had inside the context of a legislative session with lawmakers. Once the funds are allocated, the people have spoken. Their elected representatives have spoken. Trying to reignite the issue, debate on the issue, with the mechanics of the program and the finances of the program seems unfair to me. That's my assessment.
0: And TJ, the legislature allocated it based on what? Your request, your administration's request.
1: Yeah.
0: The time to bring this up would have been last January. And if there is a problem, then it needs to be brought up in the coming January. I'm perplexed by all this. And we're talking about kids' clothing. You've mentioned this how many times?
1: Yeah, I mean, is there some kind of cash flow problem now that is causing all of this? What's the issue? What is the sense of urgency that has developed to the point that you're making that we have to do this now? And you just don't have enough information to tie everything together, so you're left to wonder.
0: Coming up, we're going to talk to Chris Phillips, Barber County Delegate, get an update on the flood recovery efforts there in Central West Virginia. They got a Shop and Save Express opened up this week. At one point, was it Lewis County Commissioner Agnes Queen told us that they didn't even have any grocery stores open earlier this week. They are moving and they are working quickly and they are working hard down in the central counties. We'll hear from Delegate Phillips coming up other side of the break. Also, more information on that gas-fired power plant proposed for Grant County. Lots to do. Not necessarily a lot of time to get it all done. This is Talkline on Metro News, the voice of West Virginia. It is 10:30, time for a news update from the Metro News Radio Network. Let's find out what's happening all across the great state of West Virginia.
2: West Virginia Metro News, I'm Jeff Jenkins. Secretary of State Chris Warner has announced a meeting of the State Election Commission. That meeting set for a week from tomorrow. Warner says the commission will take up two letters that are seeking the disqualification of former Fayette County Delegate Elliot Pritt from the November general election. Pritt resigned his seat in the House of Delegates this week after being charged with federal criminal charges involving a teenage girl, but he's still on the ballot. If you drive through Weston this morning, you'll still see lots of debris piles from last week's floods. The National Guard is picking up that debris, but there's so much that still has to get done. State Adjutant General Jim Seward says the Guard is getting good cooperation in the flood zone.
3: I want to thank their employers and their families because many of these troops came from other areas of the state and their employers said, go, and their families said go. They might be sleeping in a hotel when they get a chance to sleep.
2: A lot of damage in Weston is near the Robert L. Bland Middle School. Governor Patrick Morrissey says one of the big needs in the flood zones of Upshur and Lewis counties, volunteers.
4: Right now in Upshur and Lewis, we need volunteers. We need construction volunteers to help in a lot of different ways. It's a lot of work that has to be done.
2: The volunteers can check in to distribution centers in both Weston and Buchanan and get assignments on where they can help. Today in West Virginia, it'll be cooler with lower humidity. 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
2: Officials with the West Virginia Lottery say the recently completed fiscal year was a good one. The lottery says total revenues totaled $1.33 billion, which resulted in a transfer of $583 million to the state. Lottery officials say revenues were $58 million more this year than last year. Retailers across the state of West Virginia promoting the upcoming four-day-long sales tax holiday. It begins tomorrow statewide and is geared toward back-to-school items. From the Metro News Anchor Desk, I'm Jeff Jenkins.

0: 304 Talk 304 is the text line, 800-765-8255. That is the phone number. We'll talk about the proposed natural gas-fired power plant up in Grant County coming up about 10 minutes from now. Governor Morrissey was in Lewis County yesterday, was in Weston as flood recovery efforts continue. They've got a grocery store reopened in Weston. Shop and Save reopened earlier this week. Barber County Delegate Chris Phillips got pointed out by name by the governor yesterday for helping out in that effort. He joins us on Metro News Talk Line this morning. Chris, good morning. Thanks for joining us.
1: Morning, Dave. Good to be with you.
0: Absolutely. Glad you could take some time. So, first of all, you were in Weston yesterday. The governor was there. Give us a sense. How's morale and how are the cleanup efforts going?
1: I think morale in the community is good. You know, West Virginia's tough, gritty people, and we're always up for the challenge, but it's a real challenge there. Weston got hit exceptionally hard. First day I drove into town afterward, I couldn't believe the water marks above my truck. But the people there are really pulling together, and everybody's trying to do their part, and we'll get through this one too.
2: Morning, Chris. It's TJ. Thanks for being here. Clearly not having any open grocery stores is an issue and a hardship. Talk to us about the process to get this Shop and Save Express reopened.
1: It was a all-hands-on-deck effort. Our company, we've got great people all across northern West Virginia, and we had store managers going in at 4 o'clock in the morning to open their store and come down and work extended shifts. Folks working all night, tearing apart refrigeration equipment, power washing, sanitizing, throwing away a lot of product. And it's really a group effort, but we've got a great team of folks that everybody pitched in. And we had employees from the store in Weston who had their own homes damaged who were still willing to come in and work shifts to try to get us back open. So we're fortunate.
0: Barber County Delegate Chris Phillips, he's in the 68th District. That includes part of Upshur County as well. So, Chris, how high did the water get, or how much water got into the store?
1: We had about 2 feet of water on the sales floor of the store, which the night the flooding started, my fiance asked about. She said, "Weston's looking pretty bad. Is your store going to be okay?" And I said, "Yeah, when we built it, we raised it up above floodplain. We'll be fine." And the next day I saw a Zodiac boat in our parking lot. So,
2: wow. Was there any product that was able to be saved, or did you lose power as well, so didn't have refrigeration? I mean, did everything, was it a total loss?
1: It was amazing. The water line on the transformer out back was about an inch from the top, and we never lost power in the store.
2: Wow, you're lucky.
1: Yeah, we lost a lot of refrigeration equipment, fans, and our whole front-end system, the point-of-sale system, all had to be replaced. But we were fortunate it wasn't much higher.
0: Talking to Barber County Delegate Chris Phillips, so put in

0: impossible task, but you've got to have a plan, and you've got to be ready to change your plan the first day.
1: A large retailer like a Walmart or somebody, you know, obviously with their financial coffers and resources, it's not as difficult for them to undertake a rebuild and come back from something like this. Talk about it from a family-owned company perspective that is local. I mean, it's a much steeper curve and a much larger challenge. Talk about that.
0: Well, we certainly don't have the financial resources that Walmart does to come back. But we actually, we converted to an ESOP a few years ago. So the employees have skin in the game on this. And, you know, they've really taken well to that. And folks know, you know, they've got a retirement plan coming out of this. And they want to make it a success. And having the employees actually own the business, you know, they get that entrepreneurial spirit that they want to get things done, and they're not going to take no for an answer either. And it's really contributed, I think, to our recovery here and what really was an amazing amount of time considering the damage that we had.
2: Barber County Delegate Chris Phillips joining us, Metro News Talk Line. Chris, I know a lot of people in West Virginia are helping out through either monetary donations or donating items. What kinds of things are needed in that part of the state? How can people help out?
0: And the people of West Virginia have been so great. We've seen, you know, there's folks driving up here feeding people and bringing cleaning supplies and helping people muck out basements. Probably the biggest, you know, the easiest thing is monetary help with a trusted entity that's going to get the money that people need, because there are really a lot of people suffering in Lewis and Upshur County particularly, but in several areas that were hit. And everybody helping out, you know, if I was talking to a volunteer yesterday that had come down from Fairmont. He had property of his had some water in it, and he said, you know, insurance is going to take care of that. I'll get a contractor. I'll come down here and help where I can. And it's just that kind of West Virginia spirit. And this was a new mountaineer. He's only been here a couple years, but a great guy, and down here just doing what he can to help. And everybody pitching in, that's what makes the difference here, and I think that's what makes West Virginia such a great place to live.
1: Chris, any specific needs when it comes to kids, when it comes to children? We've been talking about children this morning in previous segments, Triggered a Thought. Anything that's emerging that folks may not typically think of that children are in need of during this time?
0: Well, you know, there are a lot of folks there. I heard yesterday in the meeting with the governor from the emergency managers down here that there are around 50 families that have been identified so far as homes are total losses. So they need everything, you know. From clothes to school supplies here very soon, and it's really financial donations may not feel quite as personal, but they're obviously the most flexible in helping get everybody what their specific needs are.
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0: We sure will, and thank you all so much for your help and everything that you've helped coordinate here, and folks appreciate it up here.
2: Absolutely. 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And Huntington Bank going to match those donations made at the link up to $25,000. We'll talk about the proposed natural gas-fired power plant in Grant County when we come back.
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2: 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Earlier this week, Governor Morrissey announcing plans for another major investment in West Virginia's power-generating capacity. Dominion Energy will construct a new natural gas-fired power plant in Grant County, which will produce 2.6 gigawatts of electricity. Please welcome to the program spokesman for Dominion Energy, Jeremy Slayton. Jeremy, good morning. Thanks for taking some time to join us.
9: No problem at all. Thank you for having me on.
2: Why Grant County? 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
9: 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So we've had this presence in Grant County for decades, and we have this location, this site. So it made perfect sense. There's existing infrastructure nearby that we can tap into. And we've got a great relationship with West Virginia and Grant County, so it made a lot of sense to look at proposing a new power generating facility here in Grant County.
10: You talk about that existing infrastructure you can tap into. I'm going to make an assumption that you're talking about transmission infrastructure that can get this plant online, maybe already having an interconnection. When do you expect the plant to be online, and can you get it online quicker because of that existing infrastructure?
9: Yeah, you're right about the existing transmission infrastructure. Obviously, we still have to submit the project as part of the PJ.

0: MQ process, where they will review our request and make sure and determine what network upgrades are needed. But yes, having existing electric transmission infrastructure is a positive. And we're looking at a timeline of having this facility, if it's approved and once it goes through all the permitting and regulatory reviews, having it online in the mid-2030s.
1: Talking to Jeremy Slayton, Dominion Energy spokesman. Jeremy, are there any plans for this to be a replacement for a coal-fired power plant or the current coal-fired power plant?
0: No, not at all. As I mentioned, the existing Mount Storm Power Station has been a reliable generating asset since the 1960s, and it will continue to be a very critical generating asset for us. The proposed Mount Storm combined cycle station in no way will lead to the existing station's closure. We're gonna count on the existing station to continue operating for years to come.
2: Jeremy, as you know, FirstEnergy has also proposed a new natural gas-fired power plant in Fort Martin, which is in near Morgantown, West Virginia. They're closer the north central part of the state. There have been questions and there have been debates about why gas and not coal. As you know, West Virginia has a long history with coal. It also has a prosperous gas industry right now. Can you walk us through Dominion's choice as to why this new infrastructure, this new plant, is going to be natural gas fired?
0: Sure, I think that is a very great, very good question. So, from the Dominion Energy perspective, for our power generation plan, we have what is called a diverse all of the above approach. And what I mean by that is we are looking at different types of fuel, different types of technology, to make sure that we do have a reliable generation fleet for our customers. So we're, so as part of that all of the above approach, we have natural gas, we have solar, we have offshore wind, we're looking at advanced nuclear technologies. Battery storage. So we have all of those different types of technology that we're looking at because at the end of the day, we have to make sure that we are providing a reliable grid for our customers and that we are maintaining a reliable regional grid as well. So we can't rely on just one type of technology. That's why we're taking this all of the above approach to make sure we have this diverse generation fleet. Now, to make sure we are providing that reliable power for our customers and for the regional grid.
1: Dominion Energy spokesman Jeremy Slayton. Jeremy, the power generated at this facility, is there a specific customer in mind, or is this to increase capacity on the overall grid?
0: So this facility will serve our Virginia customers, but it will also serve the regional grid as well. When you look at the interconnected grid, more generation is a good thing. The demand is growing across the Dominion Energy footprint, but it's also growing across the PJM grid footprint. So having that additional generation capacity on the grid is a positive for our customers, for the region, and for those states that are part of the PJM grid.
2: So a naysayer may say, well, what's in it for West Virginia? So I'll pose that question to you. What's in it for West Virginia?
0: Sure. We're looking at the Mount Storm combined cycle station. So this is a multi-billion dollar investment in Grant County. So we're talking about jobs. We're talking about jobs during construction. We're talking about jobs once the facility is operational. From a Grant County perspective, if this project is approved and constructed, and once it's enters operation, we're looking at a tax infusion of $950 million to Grant County over the first 36 years of the project's life. So when you ask what's in it for West Virginia and what's in it for Grant County, economic development, jobs, tax revenue. So those are all big wins for the state and for the county.
1: Dominion Energy planning to build a new gas-fired power plant in Mount Storm, a 2.6 gigawatt plant, planning to have that online by 2034. Jeremy Slayton, Dominion Energy spokesman, thanks so much for the time. And I'm certain we'll talk again between now, hopefully, between now and 2034.
0: Oh yeah, certainly. We will stay in touch. We are building this project and are proposing it and building it through a very open and transparent process. So there will be a lot of opportunities for Dominion Energy to be engaging with the community and with our media partners in West Virginia.
1: Jeremy Slayton, Dominion Energy. Thanks, Jeremy. Appreciate it.
0: All right. Thank you all. Thank you for the time.
1: Back in a moment. We'll wrap up hour number one. This is Talkline from the Jacob Insurance Studios.
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0: Jackpots are growing in West Virginia. 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Mega Millions jackpot is $50 million, so go ahead. Play today. A couple of texts here before the top of the hour. I live in Morgantown, but I am from Buchanan. I have been there a few times to help. I was just there yesterday. I was initially devastated by all the destruction, but it's so heartwarming and uplifting to see all the volunteers, neighbors, and National Guard working together to help those affected. Well said. Well said. Don't forget about the link at the website, WVMetroNews.com, top of the page. That will direct you to the American Red Cross. You can make a monetary donation for the flood recovery efforts. Donations made at the link will be matched up to $25,000 by our friends over at Huntington Bank. Texter says, you should be in the right lane anyway unless you're passing. Zipper merge is the best, but truckers who want to be traffic cops like to illegally block the lanes. That is closing. Messes it all up, says the texter. I'm so bringing disco back, and you better know it. Texter says, let me tell you, I'm a Democrat. I've always been a Democrat, and I'll stay a Democrat in theory. But come the next governor's election, I will change my registration long enough to vote in the Republican primary and get rid of Governor Morrissey. Bring back Governor Justice. Too bad for all those needy families and the children aren't made out of coal, natural gas, or data centers. Then Morrissey and the Republicans would give them billions. I'm sure Morrissey and the Republicans will allocate some bootstraps for the lousy, mooching, poor kids, says the texter. Hoppy Kirchival, go to join us a couple of minutes from now. We'll pick Hoppy's brain, and later, is Skynet happening? Are the machines coming for us? Look out, Sarah Connor. We'll explain. It's Talk Line on Metro News, the voice of West Virginia.
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2: The American consumer remains resilient. I'm Dave Anthony, Fox News. That is in a new statement from the White House reacting to this morning's update to the economy, touting consumption and investment growth as smashing expectations last quarter. However, as Fox's Jenny Casola reports, overall GDP growth shrank.
3: The U.S. economy expanded at a more modest 1.5% annual pace in the spring quarter. The gross domestic product for April through June reflected significantly higher fuel costs.
2: Now, growth in the first quarter was more at 2.1%. The fuel costs went down last month, driving overall prices down. A June inflation report shows a 0.1% decline month over month, and the annual rate of inflation slowed to 3.7%. And on Wall Street, big stock market gains. The Dow's up almost 200 points, the NASDAQ over 500. But oil and gas have gotten pricier again this month with a flare-up in U.S.-Iran fighting. There was another night of American bombing, and Fox's Peter Ducey reports from the White House.
4: President Trump has now been presented a new option for 10 to 14 more days of strikes against Iran, according to the Wall Street Journal, that would aim to destroy Iran's missile capabilities again and break a cycle of just retaliatory strikes.
2: Iran launched missiles again into Jordan, targeting American forces there, but like last time, they were shot down. A Senate vote has been postponed to advance Acting Attorney General Todd Blanche's nomination to the full Senate. Two Republicans who fell out of favor with President Trump, John Cornyn and Tom Tillis, might vote no, putting the nomination in jeopardy.
5: Cornyn and Tillis both have a problem with the DOJ-approved settlement that grants President Trump and members of his family immunity from past IRS tax audits. They want more in writing. They also want more assurances that the $1.8 billion weaponization fund is really dead, as Blanche said so under oath. The taxpayer money that was proposed to go to citizens who say they are victims of government weaponization.
2: That's David Spunt. 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
8: My name is Whitney Allen, and I'm a widow. 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
2: Elon Musk wants to have a big say in the 2026 elections, like in 2024, when the tech CEO of SpaceX and Tesla fame had a political action committee that spent just over $250 million supporting President Trump and Republicans. Musk, who also controversially led Doge last year in an effort to cut government spending, is restarting his America PAC, with Fox Digital reporting the plan is to go door to door and spend online and in direct mail, trying to turn out conservative voters in November. And one candidate Musk could support is Senator Darlene Graham.
3: Thank you all for your prayers. They provided strength through an incredibly difficult time.
2: That's in her first campaign video the day after her brother, late Senator Lindsey Graham, was laid to rest in South Carolina. She was appointed to finish his term and is running for a new one.
3: I'm a conservative Republican, and I believe this. Every life is precious. Men don't belong in women's sports, and only American citizens should vote in our elections.
2: The special Republican Senate primary in South Carolina is August 11th to replace Lindsey Graham as the GOP nominee in November. The search continues for any more victims in the rubble of the earthquake that rocked southern Japan 2 days ago. At least 25 people were killed.
4: Survivors have spoken of pulling out family members from the wreckage of their homes. Thousands remain in emergency evacuation centers. Others sleep in their cars. Many homes still standing are without power or water. With temperatures exceeding 90 degrees and air conditioning not working, heat stroke is a developing concern. Jonathan Savage, Fox News.
2: Hot temperatures also remain a problem in Europe, where wildfires keep raging in Spain and France. Hundreds of thousands of people had to evacuate, and today, a famous actor's family joined them. George Clooney says they were forced to leave their home in southeastern France as flames spread near. I'm Dave Anthony, and this is Fox News.
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7: 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We're looking at partly sunny skies for today, high 77. Tonight clear, low 56. Tomorrow mostly sunny, high 81. Saturday some sun and clouds, high near 80. Sunday cloudy with a shower and thunderstorm possible, high 74. And then Monday cloudy with some showers and thunderstorms, high 76. That's your Metro News AccuWeather from the WJLS News Network.
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2: 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Coming up, Poppy will join us a couple of minutes from now. Bottom of the hour, we'll talk to author Guy Morris. We'll be talking AI. He has a new book out, The AI Tsunami, A Survival Guide for Humanity. We'll talk to him bottom of the hour, and we'll make time for your text and phone calls. 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Text the show at 304-TALK-304. We read them all. Most of them make it on the air, and some we even personally respond to. We'll get some of your texts coming up in just a little bit. Say good morning, TJ Meadows, who is in the Encova Insurance Studios Southern Division. Morning, sir.
8: Good morning. Lower third on my monitor, Dave. Netanyahu, a quote, Trump is in charge. he's calling the shots on the war. So there's that.
2: Oh, we're talking Fauci on one of the monitors here. Another, Poland blames Russia for firing missile into territory.
8: Yeah. Nine killed last night in the latest Ukraine strike on Russia. So there you go. It continues, man. War everywhere.
2: Lots going on. Lots to keep up with. The dean of West Virginia Broadcasting has been keeping up with this, that, and the other. Metro News' Hoppy Kirchhoff, host emeritus, joins us on the program this morning. Hop, good morning.
9: Good morning, guys.
2: Your commentary, you had the commentary today over at WVMetroNews.com talking about snake oil salesmen and the men who remind you of them. What do you got today, Hop?
9: Well, back in the late 19th and early 20th centuries, there were snake oil salesmen. They went from town to town. They had elixirs that promised everything from good health to hair regrowth. And usually this elixir, maybe it had some snake oil in there, but maybe some alcohol, maybe nothing. And these individuals were very good at selling this elixir to people. And they sold it to people with hope. And a lot of people bought it. And then the snake oil salesman had the good sense to go from town to town, not stick around too long, because once most people figured out it didn't work, they weren't very happy. And I think there's some of that going on now with President Trump. Look, in 2024, Trump did something very unique. And think of a Venn diagram. And think of one circle as the MAGA people. Think of one circle as independents. And think of one circle as the America First nationalists, and he got those circles pretty well aligned. And because of that, it propelled him to election victory. But now you see these circles starting to separate some. The MAGA folks are still there. That circle is still solid. But you see a serious decline in his support among independents. Those numbers are down significantly. And also with some of the America First folks, some of the nationalists, who one of the things they wanted was, as Trump promised, no foreign entanglements. And here we are with a foreign entanglement. They wanted a strong economy. And we just saw the new growth numbers out today. Growth is kind of stagnant. Going back to the independents, they thought Trump was the best option. Now they're at the kitchen table saying gasoline is approaching $4 a gallon, diesel fuel's above $5 a gallon, and the ground beef is $7 a pound. And so they're dissatisfied. So these circles have begun to separate. And when that happens, a lot of these individuals, not MAGA folks, they're all in, but are less likely to buy what Trump is selling. And I think that's happening with this administration and with Republicans and independents in general. And to play that out, what's going to happen next? Because Trump soon will be, he can keep himself in the news, but pretty soon Trump's going to be old news. And it's going to be, can J.D. Vance bring those circles back together? Or will this party, this Republican Party, do what parties do occasionally, and that is seek to reinvent itself or go in a new direction?
8: So, Hoppy, if Trump is this P.T. Barnum president, that's the way I kind of characterize it based on what you wrote, and I don't disagree. Is it the fact that we as Americans are suckers and we fell for it? Or is there an institutional problem here in that the safeguards of the Constitution and how we elect our leaders should have borne that out and it didn't happen this time?
9: Well, Trump sold himself, right? What's Trump's political currency is himself. And he was very good, and still is in some respects, very good at convincing a dissatisfied populace with, here are the problems. Democrats have been ineffective. Joe Biden's ineffective. Kamala Harris is going to be ineffective. And I'm the one that can fix these things. And that's pretty tempting. Again, like I said about the snake oil salesman, selling hope. Selling hope. And we all want hope. And then you start to see, well, some of these things aren't going to work out as promised. So I don't. We weren't suckers. We just, the Democrats failed. The Democrats failed to answer the needs of people, and we, a majority, bought into what Trump was selling. But when more people find out that what he's selling is not coming to fruition, then people start to drift away.
2: Talking to Hoppy Kirchable about Hop, some of the things he sold, he did deliver on. Tax cuts, closing the border, the judicial appointments, rooting out DEI. He was selling those sorts of things and delivered on some of those. Snake oil salesman doesn't deliver.
9: Yeah, he did. And he should have stuck with those things, right?
2: Yeah.
9: But then who's talking today? We have short attention spans. Who's talking today about border security? And one of the reasons is a victim of his own success. He secured the border. Wow, go with that. But instead, now we're talking about gas prices. We're talking about the war in Iran, which is not going well. And the other night, I thought this was interesting. The other night, he wanted to give a nationwide speech. And, oh, okay, the president's going to give a nationwide address. It must be something significant. And was a rehash of complaints about the 2020 election and casting doubt on the ability of this country to have a fair election. And it landed with a thud. I mean, that didn't resonate. And it put Republicans, the big thing politically was it put Republicans in leadership positions in an awkward position. Did they want to come out and go, yeah, we can't trust our elections? No, they didn't want to do that. They didn't want to talk about that. They want to talk about issues that most Americans are concerned about. They don't want to come out and go, yeah, I'm not sure if our election is going to be fair. And you see in the Senate, you see John Thune reluctant to follow Trump's demands to take up that Save America Act.
8: The president does not know how to take a W. He doesn't know how to take a win. And to your point, the border happened very quickly, and I don't think he anticipated that. And rather than sit back and take the W, he needs the game, I think, Hoppy. He needs the chase. And if he doesn't have that, he's not in it, and it doesn't feel satisfying to him. So we create these other issues. And then meanwhile, you've got a guy who has obviously profited off of the presidency. I mean, can you imagine the American people if Obama had a meme coin and had profited how much ever money Trump has made off of that? It's not presidential. I'm sorry. It's not presidential.
9: Well, and some of those things, look, if for the MAGA folks and a lot of diehard Republicans, it's not going to matter. But for the percentage that helped elect Trump, it does. And these are the kinds of things that hurt him and hurt Republicans. I might also add, though, that this does not guarantee, we'll see what happens with the midterms, but this does not necessarily guarantee a win for the Democrats, because what are the Democrats doing? They're in this post-Obama era where they're trying to figure themselves out, right? I mean, you have the rise of now Democratic socialists, and so the Democratic Party has to figure out what it is and what it stands for. And there's no guarantee that the pendulum's going to swing back the other way unless Democrats can coalesce around an idea and ideals.
2: You know, Hop, I want to go back to you. In your explanation there brought up, can J.D. Vance, you know, bring these circles, bring the Venn diagram together, something like that? And and I thought in my head, the answer's no. And if he tries, he's going to fail. Look, Kamala Harris tried to, you know, Democrats have tried to reconstitute the Obama coalition since he left office. I haven't been able to do it. He was a once-in-a-lifetime talent. Trump is his own political talent. If Republicans try to rebuild the Trump coalition, whether that's Vance or somebody else, I don't think that's going to work. You've got to build your own coalition, whatever that may be, right?
9: Yeah, I don't know. I'm going by the history of what got Trump elected. And if the Republican Party is splintered among, if the America First crowd is disenchanted with whoever the nominee is, and the MAGA crowd doesn't like, look, there's hardcore Republicans who are always going to vote for the Republican. Doesn't matter who it is. Doesn't matter, and that's a percent, whatever that percent is, 40% or 50%, whatever it is. And then you have to get these other groups, and Trump did that. Can somebody else do it? I don't know, but that would be the goal.
8: May I ask you a personal question?
9: Do I want to do a Fauci and take the Fifth Amendment here?
8: I'll give you an out.
9: Okay.
8: I mean, look, you know the text line, and you hear people call in, and they criticize you for having Trump derangement syndrome. You write your opinion anyway. Why do you do that?
9: Well, I think it's important. I have a friend that says, when he says something unpopular, truth on the gallows. And

0: That's kind of what I live by. And look, nobody likes getting ripped, but I feel that I don't take these things lightly. I don't sit down and go, oh, I'm just going to rip Trump today. But I think that, you know, what I wrote today, I think has validity. But, I mean, I get it. I know it's not popular. And but that I have a platform, and I think some of these things should be said. And I'll live with the consequences.
1: Host Emeritus joining us, Hoppy Kirchhoff. Did you watch, obviously, you heard the news reports. Did you watch any of the Senate hearing yesterday, pleading the Fifth?
0: I listened and watched, listened some, read about it, and I have a couple observations about that. One is that Fauci really, really disappoints me. I was listening a lot to him, like a lot of people were, 2020, 2021, and I do believe that our news organization, my show, and Governor Justice Clay Marsh and others pushed out relevant and helpful information that saved lives. It wasn't perfect because it was a black swan event, and everybody was trying to figure out what to do. And I think in West Virginia, people did the best they could and operated with the best information they had. It appears in hindsight that we put too much faith in Fauci. And there was a difference between sometimes what he said publicly and what he was thinking privately. What bothers me a lot is that in these diary entries, how much he enjoyed the spotlight. You would like to think that somebody in that position, given the magnitude of that event, would be humbled by the responsibility. Instead, he seemed to relish the attention that was foisted upon him by a willing media, probably me included, seemed to really relish that attention. And that leaves a bad taste in my mouth.
2: Can we learn from this, and should we be persuaded by Fauci or even Chris Pratt that you really don't know someone? We're really not capable of knowing any more than a handful of people, according to the research I believe, or I've seen rather, and I believe it. Should that somehow create a lens that we use when we listen to our public officials, when we listen to the Dr. Fauci's of the world?
0: Well, when you're, I think at that time we were all desperate for information, and so we migrated toward this individual. Mm-hmm. That's not to say that you know, we should have listened to people who said, "Inject yourself with, you know, crazy stuff." But look, there's an old saying in journalism: if your mother says she loves you, check it out. So we probably could, you know, we could be more discerning. I think a big question too is we still don't know the origin of the virus.
2: Yeah,
0: and you know, China shuts down a lot of that, but and we too quickly dismissed the Wuhan leak theory. Right, it was dismissed as a conspiracy theory rather than saying, well, wait a minute, the Wuhan lab is right next to, near the wet market, and you know, they have bats, and so it probably got dismissed too soon. I mean, we still don't know the origins of it. The other thing is that, like, Josh Hawley, I mean, really taking Fauci to task, really going after him. There's a lot of theater yesterday, and Hawley was proposing, like, billions and billions of dollars to help people during COVID. I mean, he bought in. So there was a lot of theater going on yesterday, that's for sure.
1: Been on the bike?
0: But taking the Fifth makes you, I mean, look, why not answer the questions? I mean, testified before Congress. Answer the questions. Answer the questions. Would have been helpful, I think.
1: You been on the bike, Hop?
0: Going this afternoon.
1: Long ride, short ride, medium ride?
0: Oh, you know, medium, 25, 28 miles, something like that.
1: But that's we'll a medium you. Ride?
0: Ride up to Preston County.
1: Wow.
0: That's, well, you know, semi-retired, pedal up the hill.
2: And you're doing that with terrain, too. I mean, we're not talking flat terrain here, so you're getting a workout.
0: No, it's not that. It's an old railroad line, so it's not that. It's a little gradual. Okay. It's not that bad. You know, good coverage on the Pritt thing. I listened to you all and also covered this. Read the stories, and I know you had office representative of the Secretary of State's on yesterday. Look, figure something out, right? I mean, figure out how to get them off the ballot. I don't think, I know the story said that

0: Pritt could voluntarily remove himself from the ballot. I don't think Pritt's thinking about that right now. I don't think that's top of mind for him right now.
1: Might be hard to find a notary right at the moment for him, given his current situation. So
0: yeah, but get him, I mean, get him off the ballot, for goodness sake.
1: Read Hoppy's commentary over at the website, WVMetroNews.com. Enjoy the bike ride, Hop. Always appreciate it.
0: Thanks for having me on. I appreciate it, guys.
1: Back in a moment. This is Talk Line from the Cove Insurance Studios.
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1: That's the text line, 800-765-TALK. Let's get some text in, 304-TALK, 304, the text line. It's simple. Hoppy has courage of his convictions. Gentlemen, Hoppy was all on Fauci and refused to listen to any credible critical evidence against St. Fauci. Fauci all outright lied and put out misinformation. By the way, the U.S. intelligence agencies know the virus came from the lab. I don't think Dr. Fauci can answer the questions because President Trump and several other people are saying his pardon is void, so he's stuck between the rock and the hard place. Hoppy was hoping Dr. Fauci would ask him to dinner. Unbelievable. Hoppy didn't say he did indeed recommend everything to the death that Fauci said to do. Many of his listeners tried to convince him otherwise, and we were called anti-vax and fascist. Who's wrong now, Hop Dog? Dave and TJ, Hoppy is wrong. President Trump has made promises and kept those promises.

0: tried. We're tired of hearing Hoppy complain about a president that has done more to strengthen this country than any president in recent history, says the texter. 304 Talk, 304. Gentlemen, good afternoon. Regarding Hoppy's commentary, remember we had two choices, Trump and Harris. There is no way I would have voted for Harris then or now.
1: I got a thought about that. I think the texter's right, and this is something I don't like about the primary process, and I think it could be better. You know, New Hampshire and Iowa have to go first, right? And inevitably the field shrinks, and then some of us vote after Super Tuesday. Have all the primaries at the same time. And you'll get a better mix of candidates that way on both sides. And perhaps we would end up with better choices. Yes, we may have to have some runoffs, but it just seems that by the time it gets around to some of us, the die has been cast, and we don't have the full slate of choices that other states do because they vote earlier. I think that's problematic.
0: I think you raise a good point. To be fair, Harris wasn't selected by a primary either. There's that.
1: Yeah.
0: And what's one of the best selling points when you're out on the campaign trail? Hey, I'm not the other guy. It doesn't speak well for you know, your campaign, but look, if you go back over the last, 15 years, part of Trump's appeal was he wasn't Hillary. Part of Biden's appeal was he wasn't Trump. Part of Trump's appeal again was he's not Kamala. Pick better candidates. And to your point, better primary system may in fact produce better candidates.
1: Yep.
0: All right, quick soapbox over. Are the machines taking over? Possibly. Did you hear the story about an was it OpenAI that hacked into another AI program? I'm telling you, just a matter of time before Arnold Schwarzenegger walks through that portal. We're in trouble. Maybe not. Guy Morris is an author, and he takes a look at surviving the AI tsunami. We'll talk to him coming up next. More of your text as well. 304-TALK-304. You can always give us a call. We appreciate that at 800-765-TALK. 800-765-8255. This is Talk Line on Metro News for 40 years, the voice of West Virginia. It's 11:30, time for a news update from the Metro News Radio Network. Find out what's happening all across the great state of West Virginia.
2: West Virginia Metro News, I'm Daniel Woods. We could learn if Elliot Pritt will stay on the November ballot during a meeting of the State Election Commission next week. That group will convene to discuss whether or not he should be disqualified. Pritt faces federal charges after allegedly having a sexual relationship with an underage girl in Fayette County. He resigned from his seat as a state delegate, but is still the Republican nominee for the 50th district as of now. Fayette County Republican Executive Committee Chair Greg Ingram says there's a lot of people picking up the pieces after Pritt's alleged actions.
3: It's a sad day. It's a sad day for the victims. It's a sad day for his family. You know, his wife and family have lost two incomes, the legislature and Fayette County schools.
2: The meeting of the State Election Commission is scheduled for next Friday at noon. Fayette County Republicans would be able to replace Pritt on the ballot if he is disqualified. Governor Patrick Morrisey still waits for answers from President Donald Trump on a request for a federal disaster declaration. That expedited request was made last weekend after the flooding in central West Virginia for seven counties. Morrisey's request, which included a letter of support from the state's congressional delegation, seeks both individual and public assistance. And the back-to-school sales tax holiday begins tomorrow in West Virginia, continuing through Monday. Shoppers won't have to pay the state's 6% sales tax on qualifying back-to-school items like pencils, notebooks, and even things like laptop computers and new clothing. 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
1: West Virginia University is in full possession of the University Place apartment complex in Morgantown. That, according to the WVU Board of Governors, in a news release saying a 2024 lawsuit over the development has been settled. University Place is located in the Sunnyside neighborhood of the University City. Read more about the settlement in a story this morning at WVMetroNews.com. And West Virginia men's basketball coach Ross Hodge will provide a summer update on his team. That's this afternoon at 1:30. 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At the Metro News Anchor Desk, I'm Daniel Woods.

0: 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We've talked a lot about AI, artificial intelligence, data centers, the flock cameras, all of the above. Our next guest is an author of a new book, The AI Tsunami, A Survival Guide for Humanity. Please welcome to the program, Guy Morris. Guy, good morning. Thanks for joining us.
1: Thanks for having me. It's a pleasure.
0: So we've been talking about AI in different aspects. Right before the break, TJ and I were talking about, was it OpenAI that hacked into another AI system? Technology is moving so fast at a pace probably we've never experienced before. How do we keep up with it?
1: It's difficult. And one of the ways that, you know, one of the ways that I think that this experience was good for the industry was to show us how far the general models are moving. Now, we know that the Mythos models and the Fable 5 models had some advantages, but now the GPT models are showing some of the same advantages. This was a unique case in a couple of ways, in that it was an agent that basically was working on its own while knowing that over the weekend, knowing that people weren't really watching that close. It had not only hacked into another system, but the way it did it was actually quite ingenious and showed us a lot of the capabilities the machines are developing. Now, it was good because now it's important for people to understand that they had intentionally taken off some of the guardrails and some of the normal protectors that we would put on these applications before it goes into production or consumer use. So they were trying to test how far it could go. So this was an actual test to see. It's like, we're going to see how far this rocket will shoot. We're not going to limit it in any way. And let's see what happens. Now, what happened was that it was in a closed sandbox. It figured out how to increase its permissions so it could get out of the sandbox, increase its permissions more so that it could get to the internet. It used more advanced versions of software, AI software, that had greater capabilities. It accessed dozens of different files, hundreds of files off the internet, actually went to the dark web to get stolen credentials, went through 17,000 different processes, left notes for the developers what it was doing and why it was doing it, because it was in a test case. And so what it taught us was that the machine capabilities in the machine for longer term profiles, solving long term, more complicated problems, as opposed to just simple things that are fairly quick and contained, is expanding rapidly than our current control systems. And so that gives us an idea of, and it pointed out vulnerabilities that had already existed, but the company on the other side didn't know about. And so what we're learning is that these AIs, the particular AIs that are being tested, have a capability to go farther than our current developers are going in terms of what it can do. And that's pushing our abilities and our efforts to get control over that far even better. So it was in my view, a positive test case, even though it ended in a unaccepted outcome, because it showed us, it was a test, and it showed us how far we need to continue to go to control these machines.
2: The second hang on one second. Let's stop there. Clear the next 2 hours on the network, because I mean, my goodness gracious. I've got a ton of questions after that. Let's start with this. You called it a rocket, and I want to use that analogy. Is AI like a ballistic missile with a nuclear warhead? It's not going to go off unless we pull the trigger. But if we pull the trigger, there's no bringing it back. So is that the lesson? When we tell it to do this and we test it, or whether it's real world,

0: learning something like this last one did to learn how to go to the dark web to get stolen credentials. But the AIs are learning things that we had never intended that they would need to learn, but we've taught them how to teach themselves, and that quest for knowledge is unquenchable. And so they will go out and do things that we don't tell them to do, and they will do things that we do tell them to do in ways that we don't really want them to do it, because it will get them the results they need.
1: Guy Morris is joining us. He's author of the new book, The AI Tsunami, A Survival Guide for Humanity. 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So, Guy, every sci-fi movie I've ever seen, this is how this plays out. The machines get smart. They figure out the humans are a threat. And before you know it, the machines are in charge and we're gone. Tell me this plays out differently in real life.
0: I think it does. I think there's a lot of presumptions that somehow the machines have a motive other than trying to score high on the things that it's been told to score high on, and that the machines will necessarily collaborate with each other in order to define that we are the enemy. What the truth is that there's a very high symbiotic relationship between the machines and humans. They need power, they need infrastructures, they need data centers, they need the world, the digital world that we've created in order for them to even exist. So the idea that they're going to somehow take over us is it, let's not go Terminator. But there's a lot of areas of gray in between that could go wrong. An AI that's defined to buy stock at the lowest price in order to sell high might decide that the best way to sell buy low is to crash the market, right? And so the problem is we don't have 100% control over how they do what they do the way they do it. And because there is an intelligence that is growing faster than ours is, and is becoming smarter than we are. So the ability to trick us, to deceive us, to outsmart us is certainly a problem that we're going to have to deal with in our ability to how to control these machines.
2: Here's what I heard you say. AI lacks humanity. It lacks morality. If that's a fair characterization, how do we teach it those things?
0: Excellent point. One of the points that I make in my book is that the current training models are what I call an alpha male training model. And I don't mean toxic masculinity, kind of. What I do mean is that constant quest for goals, right? Better, faster, cheaper, smarter, trying to cut that competition, constant competition. But we are not training it on any level at all. There's no major company, no major AI application to train other AI applications on ethics, morality, legalities, cultural norms, religious norms, the things that humans actually exist within, in order to get it the idea that, yes, I could do that, but that would break this other rule, right? And so we're not training AIs on that because we're so busy training them on how to be competitive, to beat China, to beat our competitors, to do something faster than we can. We're not looking ahead far enough to think that what does an intelligence look like that actually doesn't have those internal cultural, legal mechanisms, guardrails that humans have grown up with over millions of years.
1: Guy Morris is joining us, author of the new book, The AI Tsunami, A Survival Guide for Humanity. Okay, so those are all the things that could go wrong. But what's the promise of AI? How does this revolutionize everything from professional life just to everyday life as we look ahead the next 20, 30, 40 years?
0: The potentials are enormous. We have to go through some of the more dystopic guardrails first, but the potentials are enormous. We're already seeing AI being able to diagnose and cancer cells in MRI scans faster, better than humans can. We have MRIs that can be attached to your phone that could do ultrasound to be able to do diagnostics on an unborn child. We have AI that can optimize the power grid more than any engineer, logistics engineer could ever figure out. So we're going to get benefits of this: materials management, sciences, pharmaceuticals, medical diagnosis, space exploration, power grid management, climate change modeling, economic modeling, financial management and risk management. We could see a lot of benefits for this. And so it will change how we work. It'll change how we get our services. It'll change the way companies interact with us. It'll change the way that they create personal profiles of us digitally so that the machine can interact with us intelligently, so it has a memory of when we called last time, there will be multiple changes. And what

0: The purpose of my book is to basically say, along with all the good will come some of the bad. We're not prepared for the bad in order for us to really take benefits of the good. And so there will be tremendous benefits. People who want to create more, do more, will be able to do work faster. It'll be a tremendous productivity boost. So think of you guys are way too young to remember this, but there was a time before personal computers, and I can still remember that. And when the personal computers first hit the enterprise, it was a revolutionary, massive change. There were major layoffs. Floors of people were basically losing their jobs because mainframes could do their jobs. More people were losing their jobs because a smart guy like me with a personal computer could do the work of 10. And so we're going to see a similar transition. And the difference is that this transition will be even greater and longer lasting.
1: Do you foresee, as Elon Musk and others have, I was listening to an interview he did with The Economist the other day, talking about the economics on a macro level of AI. And he and others have said, look, we may need to take a look at some form of basic universal income as a result of this disruption. Do you have thoughts on that?
0: Yes, I would like to see them pass that through Congress when we can't seem to get basic things done. I think there is a truth to that. I think that in early projections in 2021, 22, 22, there were a number of different projections that came out that were looking at 300, 400, 500 million jobs displaced by 2030. As an economist, a trained economist, my thoughts were, A, that's too soon. The industry's not going to be able to adapt that fast. There's too much infrastructural issues. You got to build the data centers. You got to adapt the corporation. It's not going to happen that fast, but it will happen. And so the estimates have now pulled back. They said, no, by 2030, we'll only lose 100 million people. I think the truth is somewhere in between the two. But the truth is that a lot of people will lose their primary source of income. Now, that means they'll either have to retrain, upskill to be able to have those AI skills to be able to compete at that level, be the change agent, or they'll need to find a new career that maybe doesn't involve AI. Either way, anytime you're starting a career, your income's going to take a dip before it comes back up. Or you may wind up in a permanent job loss, a longer term job loss situation. And that starts to become a drain on the community, can become a drain on the government resources, becomes a drain on community resources, and can ultimately become a mental health issue for a lot of people. So if we want to do universal basic income, we're not even be able to support the self-funded Social Security model that we've had for 70, 80 years now. That's in question because we borrowed from it to support wars and other things. So it would mean a complete revisal of our tax structure. While it might be the right idea, the practical efforts to get to that goal is going to mean that people are going to have to suffer first before Congress will act to do something like that.
2: The book is The AI Tsunami, A Survival Guide for Humanity. Guy Morris is the author. Guy, where can we find the book?
0: 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It's through the Sunbury Press traditional publisher, so it's broadly distributed.
2: Guy, we appreciate the perspective, and hopefully the machines aren't coming for us just yet.
0: Not just yet.
2: I appreciate it, Guy. Thank you very much.
0: Take care, guys.
2: Back in a moment, we'll get to your text. 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
2: Text line is wide open at 304-TALK-304. Phone line is wide open at 800-765-TALK, 800-765-8255. 6 years later, says the texter, folks are still blaming Anthony Fauci for our nation and the world's response to the COVID-19 pandemic. Meanwhile, the guy who was president then is back in charge, but everyone else has Trump derangement syndrome. I guarantee 99.9% of MAGA could not find Wuhan on a map. Stop encouraging these idiots. It only further perpetuates their own ignorance and insanity. Texter makes one valid point, and TJ, not to rehash the 2020 election, but Trump's response to COVID played a role and a large role in him not winning re-election in 2020. So to the Texter's point, yeah, you got a point.
1: Yeah, no, definitely. I mean, you compare... right here, you compare Trump to Justice and how Jim Justice handled it. Both Republicans, stark differences. Not a good job by the Trump administration when it comes to COVID. I don't think anyone would argue with that.
2: Let's see. 304 talk.
1: Well, they may argue with it. But yeah.
2: Are you sure?
1: Yeah, let me rephrase.
2: Gentlemen, Hoppy was so committed to Fauci and the science that he was willing to suspend civil liberties and make public health officials overlords. My kids wore masks and missed out on basically 2+ years of school. Hoppy was part of the problem. Where was the questioning or critical thinking, says the texter. For every economy that you lose, you always create a new economy. People will have to continue to learn new skills throughout their life, says the texter.
1: Well said.
2: You know, I think back, TJ. Remember, have you ever seen the old photographs? There used to be guys who got on the lake before refrigerators, and they would cut the blocks of ice for the ice boxes in the home. That was a thing. That was a job.
1: Mm-hmm.
2: Doesn't exist anymore. Maybe a poor Doesn't example, exist. But you get where I'm going there. And as we move forward, look, your kids, you know, kids who are in school today are going to grow up with this. They're going to learn. They're going to train and have skills to work in the AI economy. And there are also going to be people, TJ, you still got to build data centers, still got to build roads. You still have to build houses and buildings. There are still a lot of careers, I believe, that are out there, kind of the micro approach, that AI can certainly help us with in the design and

0: and engineering, but somebody's still got to build the thing.
1: And the look back is, it took a lot longer between the Industrial Revolution to the Internet Revolution. There was a large gap there. Technology is expanding now at such a rate that in a typical 85-year span lifespan, right, you could see multiple economies emerge over your 85 years on this planet, whereas you may have only seen one historically, because there's so much turnover because of how fast the technology becomes obsolete. And again, you think AI is big. Wait till we get quantum computing down and you combine the two. You'll turn over again and again and again. That's just the way it's going to be.
0: Quantum computing?
1: Hopefully,
0: hopefully by then I've hit the Mega Millions and I'm on my ridge in Tucker County. speaking of which, jackpots are growing in West Virginia. Jackpots are on the rise every week. Powerball hits Mondays, Wednesdays, and Saturdays. 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More of your text. 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
0: Couple of more texts before we call it a day. Let's see, 304 Talk, 304. Earlier, we were talking with Hop, mentioned Vice President Vance possibly being the Republican nominee for president. This texter points out, these are the only active vice presidents to be elected president from that office.

0: John Adams, 1796. Thomas Jefferson, 1800. My favorite, Martin Van Buren, 1836. And George H.W. Bush, 1988, says the texter. Let's see. Yes, Hoppy, MAGA is a bunch of suckers in my business. As soon as I find out you're MAGA, it is money in my pocket. Let's see. 304 Talk 304. I'd really love to take some courses in moral values and ethics on a global scale, but I can't seem to find any such courses. That stuff fascinates me, says the texter. Maybe use AI to find some course. Maybe have AI design and build the courses. Just throwing it out there. Bringing it full circle.
1: Wow. You talk about the causal loop that you just created in someone's mind. I mean, it's just like round and round and round.
0: I'm just hoping the machines don't come for us too soon. Too soon.
1: I don't worry about that. I do worry about people's ability to change. And by that, I mean adjust to what the new economy will be. I worry about that.
0: It takes longer. It's generational. Social change just takes very long. It's slow. Yeah. Well, that's a whole conversation for another day. Social change takes time. That's part of it. We're out of time. We'll be back tomorrow, though, at 10:06. Starwalt will join us and steam release at 11:33. It's Talk Line on Metro News for 40 years, the voice of West Virginia.
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3: The U.S. economy taps the brakes. I'm Lisa Brady, Fox News. Growth expanding at 1.5% in the second quarter, down from more than 2% at the start of the year. But the Trump administration says there are signs the president's policies are working.
4: Slower GDP growth is attributed to an increase in imports, though U.S. consumer spending remained high, up to nearly 4% for the year. A White House spokesman attributes the import increase to a record number of capital goods shipped into the country, machinery and equipment, he says, that will fuel future growth.
3: Fox's Jared Halpern at the White House. The president's approval rating on the economy falling to 33% in a recent Fox News poll as Democrats hammer affordability ahead of the midterms.
5: For everybody out there who says they'd like to be paying less on their credit cards, they'd like to have a chance to be able to get a lower cost mortgage, the answer to that is your problem is exactly one human being, and that's Donald Trump.
3: Massachusetts Senator Elizabeth Warren, top Senate Democrat Chuck Schumer just proposing a federal anti-corruption bureau to investigate allegations of profiting from the presidency, which the White House has denied. The president just floating the idea of temporarily withdrawing the nomination of acting Attorney General Todd Blanche until after holdout Republican senators John Cornyn and Tom Tillis are out of office. Both already lost primaries and want concessions before supporting Blanche, a Senate panel delaying its vote on the nomination yesterday. President Trump reportedly considering a go big plan against Iran for firing at U.S. forces.
6: A senior administration official told the Wall Street Journal that the president is in an escalatory mood, but he is still weighing the depth of his response, indicating that the retaliatory strikes on Iranian targets last night, command centers, missile facilities, and defense sites may just be the beginning.
3: Fox's Jackie Heinrich at the White House. 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
3: A Connecticut stepmother charged in a kidnapping case rejects a plea deal.
12: Attorneys for Kimberly Sullivan say she has declined Connecticut's offer to plead guilty to charges including first-degree kidnapping in exchange for a 30-year sentence.

0: that would be suspended after 10 years. Sullivan is accused of holding her stepson captive in an 8-by-9-foot room for 2 decades. In February 2025, she called 911 to report a fire, telling firefighters her stepson was inside the home. They rescued the man, who was in his early 30s, with first responders saying he was emaciated and weighed just 68 pounds. He told them a lock was always kept on his room's door and that he started the fire to gain his freedom. Sullivan has pleaded not guilty to the charges and is due in court again in September. Tanya J. Powers, Fox News.
1: In New Jersey, boats and divers searching for a 10-year-old girl missing in a river after her 10-year-old brother died, possibly saving her from drowning.
2: A brother, sister, and friend were at a park in Passaic, New Jersey, about 10 to 12 miles east from Newark and New York City, in the Passaic River, which was higher than usual because of heavy rain. It's not clear why the kids were in the water and couldn't get out. Mayor Hector Lora says the boy, as he was going under, pushed his 11-year-old sister, who got onto some rocks and climbed up. He says first responders got calls about what was happening, and before they arrived, a man in the park tried to save the kids, but got too deep and caught up in the current and couldn't reach them.
1: Fox's Chris Foster. It's the friend who remains missing. The European soccer body, UEFA, plans to boycott all FIFA competitions in protest over a plan by FIFA's president to sell stakes in the World Cup to private equity investors. UEFA just announcing its boycott after an urgent online meeting of its members. A partial rebound on Wall Street after yesterday's plunge. Right now, the Dow's up 376 points, but for now, still under 52K. The S&P up more than 1%. The NASDAQ up 600. And Lisa Brady, Fox News.
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5: 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We're looking at partly sunny skies for today, high 77. Tonight clear, low 56. Tomorrow mostly sunny, high 81. Saturday some sun and clouds, high near 80. Sunday cloudy with a shower and thunderstorm possible, high 74. And then Monday cloudy with some showers and thunderstorms, high 76. That's your Metro News AccuWeather from the WJLS News Network.
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6: 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Coming up throughout the show, Delegate Josh Holstein, Republican Party Chair, is here. 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
7: Hi, everyone, and welcome to the show. It is Thursday. It's July 30th, 2026. I'm 13 News and Tonight Live anchor Amanda Barron, alongside Dave Allen. Jeff Jenkins is standing by with the day's top headlines, and we'll have commentary from Hoppy coming up in just a little bit. On the program today, two leaders in the House of Delegates, Delegate Josh Holstein, will join us. Also on the program, Delegate Sean Hornbuckle will join us. I want to talk about that flood resiliency office and what's being done in the wake of all of this catastrophic and fatal flooding in West Virginia. We're also going to head to Wheeling, where earlier this week, Governor Patrick Morrissey was there to shine light and give some money on a project that they're working on. But there is a whole revitalization happening, and the chamber is going to tell us how they are preparing and how they're already working to attract new businesses to the region. Dave, it's an exciting time there.
6: It is an exciting time. Exciting time in southern West Virginia. 2 o'clock hour, the mayor of Mann, West Virginia, Logan County, John Feckety, is going to join us. A two-day festival that they have in Mann. And Mann is a very, very small town, okay? but those streets are packed for 2 days. Also, we don't normally deviate from the schedule, but we had to accommodate him today. U.S. Attorney for the Southern District, Moore Capito, is going to be in studio with us just after 2:30 or so this afternoon, and we'll get to Open Line West Virginia.
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0: top headlines. Jeff Jenkins is standing by. Just heard in that most recent local news update that you did, Jeff, and I just want to bring everyone's attention to it across the state about the missing girl situation out of Lincoln County.
1: Yeah, so there's a missing girl. She's 15 years old. Her name is Holly Sanders. She's from Ranger. And, we at times we get information about missing children from state police or other news agencies. And this one has a little different twist to it. They've yet to find her. They believe now that she's been missing since Monday. She's 15 years old, Holly Sanders. And they have charged a friend of hers and the friend of hers' father with giving them misinformation. They told state police, according to the information we have from state police, that a man identified as Carson Toppins, 41, of Milton, and a child of Toppins, told state police that they last saw her, Holly Sanders, getting into a car with two unknown men at the Huntington Mall. Well, troopers found out that wasn't true. And they believe she was last seen in the Taze Valley Scott Depot area. And I talked to Trooper C.O. Lowry of the state police. And just, you know, we didn't have a very long conversation, but this is what they're doing right now with this case.
2: Right now, we're just trying to narrow down some locations where she might be at, look at some possible camera footage of her last known location.
1: All right. And so they're trying to find her. I asked him if he believes she's in danger. And he says that's unknown at this point if she is in danger.
0: So
1: a lot of unanswered questions there. Hopefully they, you know, just with the publicity of this, they can find her and she's okay. They have released her photo. We'll get a story up pretty soon here at WVMetroNews.com about that. A couple other things that are happening. I spoke with, just got off the phone before I came down here, with Lewis County School Superintendent Carolyn Long. Now, Carolyn Long has been in education a long time. She was the Braxton County School Superintendent for a long time. Then she, she was involved with WVU. She headed up the HEPC for a while. I mean, she's done, and then she became WVU
0: Tech
1: President in Beckley. And she was named interim school superintendent in Lewis County back, I think it was in March, and then they hired her for a one-year contract in July. And so I called. I didn't know that she was a superintendent in Lewis County. And when she answered the phone or when she called me back, I said, "You just keep showing up." And she she says, "That's not funny." You know, that we were just teasing with each other. But anyway, in Lewis County schools impacted by the flood. I've been in Weston a couple of times and wanted to know about the school damage. And yeah, I mean, they've got some damage. Mm-hmm. They have two of their elementary schools, Leading Creek, and then I don't have the other one right in front of me. The one with the hyphenated name is the other one, but they got runoff water, some inundation with runoff water. Now they're going to be able to clean that up and those schools are going to be fine. The school that got the most damage was Robert L. Bland Middle School. Mm-hmm. And it's right down there in downtown Weston, right where I was and reported late last week. It's that part of downtown Weston that really got slammed by the West Fork River. And so it did not get up into the kind of the education part, but there's mud all underneath the building and all that has to be kind of remediated because it's hazardous. I mean, you know, it's just mixed with a bunch of stuff. And so they're kind of right now, you know, waiting on an engineering report, waiting on hopefully some federal funds. And they don't know yet about when school might start. They're hopeful August 20th is their school start date. Maybe they'll have to move the middle school kids somewhere else. Everything's just kind of in flux right now. Here's what Carolyn said earlier.
3: We've got the elementary schools. They're all in real good shape. As we have some things outside, they'll have to get done later. The high school is in good shape. It didn't get any water intrusion. It did have some of the outside issues that I talked about. But now we're just focusing on the middle school, trying to see how we can fix this and get these children back to school.

0: quickly as possible.
1: Also, the board office, which is in Weston, its first floor was got all kinds of water in it, and so they've moved everybody to the second floor at their board office. So it's just a mess to clean up there. And she also mentioned a couple other things, like the playgrounds at all the schools are basically wiped out. And she said that at Bland Middle School, like their field house, concession stand, all those things, because the way that school sits, fields are behind the school, the actual school building, the fields are behind it closer to the river. Mm-hmm. So those were all covered with. And as the superintendent Long told me, she said this wasn't just standing water. This was water that was moving from the West Fork. It wasn't just came up. It just come up and went down. It moved. And so it brought a lot of things with it. And so they're estimating right now about $6 million in damages. Now, she says that could climb. Other things, like the Lewis County, she mentioned Lewis County High School's okay, but its track, there was a runoff from the hillside above its track. There, and she said that's all covered with mud, and you know that there will have to be a lot of work to remediate the track there at the school. So just all those kind of things. So we'll have a story coming up just on the school angle, and they don't know right now. She said we just have a plan and a plan B. We don't, you know, we're working on things, but things are kind of still kind of in transition here. But we'll have a story posted coming up at WVMetroNews.com. Senator Capito had a media call earlier with reporters, and she answered a couple of questions or a couple of these key things that have been talked about going to get done before the August break that's going to happen. So she's hopeful on a couple of these things, including the Protect College Sports Act, that maybe some things will happen with that, that she's co-sponsoring that bill. So that story also will be coming up.
2: Did she talk about Mitch McConnell?
1: She did. Okay, she was asked about Mitch McConnell.
2: Okay, all right. And she was the one who was an independent journalist asked her the other day, had she heard anything? And she said she knew someone who had just talked with him. And, of course, Governor Andy Beshear pulling out the stops again this week and saying he needs to speak up or resign.
1: Well, she's not going to be hard on Mitch McConnell.
2: She's not,
1: obviously.
2: But, yeah.
1: But she said families go through these things, and she's hopeful that Mitch McConnell will be, after the August break, will return.
2: Ready to go.
1: That's what she said.
2: All right. Just back to the school situation.
1: Yeah.
2: It's tough because you think about all the issues that are going on within schools right now and school closures and things like that and funding and everything. And you think about these playgrounds. Those are often times enhanced by the community. So many fundraisers and volunteers come together to help supplement these playgrounds. And
1: well, just think about the families. Yeah. Then you also have the families. So I asked her about that. Yeah. I mean, you got families who have lost everything.
2: Mm-hmm. And Superintendent Blatt said last week that she knows that they're working to make sure that students are getting what they need, but also at the same time, you've got teachers who are struggling. You know,
1: yeah. I mean, it was just a week out. Yeah. I mean, I had an opportunity to go through Weston again yesterday, and still just a lot. I mean, still just a lot of debris. I mean, it's come a long way in less than a week, but just still so much there. So it's going to impact everything. And you know, Senator Capito did say that they're pushing every day, she said, the White House to come up with this, to agree to this federal disaster declaration.
2: Yeah. We'll see what happens.
1: See what happens.
2: For sure, yeah, pushing it. And there were so many different pockets of the state, you know, that have had weather issues right now. So we'll see what happens.
3: According to one of our folks there, actually in Weston, 738 homes were damaged. That was the total. Okay. It's been floated out there, 738 homes.
2: Yeah, just tough. All right. Yeah. Jeff, thank you.
1: Okay.
2: Appreciate it. We're going to take a quick break. Hoppy's joins us with commentary in just a minute.
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4: 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Titled, When the Snake Oil Stops Working. Hoppy wrote it and he joins us now. Thanks for being here, sir.
5: Thank you for having me. I appreciate it.
4: All right. So tell us a little bit about the traveling snake oil salesman.
5: Well, in the late 19th, early 20th centuries, the snake oil salesman went from town to town with elixirs that maybe had some snake oil in it, maybe had some alcohol in it or whatever. And it was a cure-all. It was a promised cure-all. Grow hair on your head, make you more virile, cure what ails you. And, of course, it was snake oil. It wouldn't do any of those things. But the person who sold it was very convincing, and people bought into the hope. Like, well, I need something, and this person is promising it, and it sounds good. I will buy into it. The traveling salesman had the good sense to go from town to town because he knew that when the elixir didn't work, that they would catch up with him. So this reminds me of President Trump. I mean, he got elected promising that things would be better, that things were broken, and that he is the only one that could fix them. And that united the MAGA crowd, united the America First crowd, united a lot of independents, propelled him to election. And he sold himself as a cure-all. But now as we see at the midway, almost

0: the midway point of the second term, that for a lot of people, it's not working out that way. The poll numbers show a steep decline in independents. Also, some conservatives and America First folks have abandoned ship. He still has a hardcore support among MAGA folks. And that's because people look now and say, well, wait a minute. If I was America First, I see another foreign entanglement that seems to be getting worse. If I was an independent who wanted to see things getting better economically, I see the price of gasoline and diesel fuel and hamburger and everything else going up. If I was concerned about the swamp and Trump's going to drain the swamp, I see the Trump family is enriching itself. So some of these things that were promised are not happening or getting worse, and that's leading to a decline in Trump's poll numbers.
1: Hop, if you want to continue to use the metaphor of the snake oil salesman, and great analogy, by the way, getting ran from town to town. Is there any sign in West Virginia, though, that President Trump is getting run figuratively from town to town? Because I don't see it in West Virginia, certainly with our Republican leaders. I mean, anyone that we interview on the show, almost always without fail, will invoke the name of President Trump in one way or the other. Is there any sign in West Virginia that President Trump's popularity is declining like it is in other places?
0: Dave, like you, I certainly haven't seen any. Now, we don't see a lot of polling, but you know that, look, Trump was more popular in West Virginia than just about any other state. Maybe Wyoming or Montana is up there. But that, to me, that is the heavy MAGA influence. And I would think that his support is just as strong or almost as strong here. But you do see in some other states where that support is beginning to decline, but not so much in West Virginia.
1: Yeah, I agree with that. And I was having this conversation with someone yesterday, and I said, based on what I have seen in traveling, I still in a lot of the more rural areas, I still see the Trump flags, still see the hat. And the person I was talking to is one of our coworkers here. He said, wait a minute, you still see people with Trump hats? And I said, yeah, and it's not even necessarily in the rural areas. I see a lot of it where I live in Putnam County. I saw it was in traffic 2 days ago beside a big jacked up Ford truck that was Trump almost from the headlights to the taillights. So yeah, it's just one guy. It's anecdotal, as you would say, but I don't know. I don't see it waning in West Virginia.
0: No, I don't see it. I don't see it either. Until we see some polling, you would think that Trump is as strong here as he's always been. However, you wonder, because people here have to pay $4 a gallon for gas, $5 plus for diesel fuel. They have to pay, $7 a pound for ground beef. And they have friends and relatives, sons and daughters, who are stationed in the Middle East, have been assigned to the Middle East in a war zone, and not knowing when they'll be able to come home. So you wonder if at some point people will start asking, maybe rethinking their position. But you haven't seen much, if any, of that yet.
2: The Hill has an article out yesterday. Trump loses ground with GOP as overall approval sinks to 32%. It's a Quinnipiac poll. Hoppy, what do you think it was and is about President Trump that is so appealing to voters in West Virginia? Is it just kind of like maybe the rebel, like outsider kind of mindset?
0: Well, a couple of things. I think West Virginia's got disillusion with the Democratic Party as it went farther to the left in identity politics. And Trump came here and paid attention to West Virginia, right? And was pro-coal. And more than anything in West Virginia, we love to be loved. Mm-hmm. He came here and indicated his love for West Virginia. And that resonates with people. And also, we have a lot of struggles in this state. And you have a guy who has sold a vision of a better future. And most West Virginians bought into that. Things will be better. Here's a guy who will stand up for us. He has strong support in the Christian community. This is a very religious state. So a variety of factors contributed to his support here, which so far appears to be largely unwavering.
2: The Quinnipiac poll found that 32% of all registered voters support how the president has handled, only 32% support how the president has handled his second term in office. 58% of respondents disapproved, and 10% did not offer an opinion on his job performance. It is an interesting time. Have you noticed, or in any of your conversations, you don't have to name names, but I've noticed in your conversations that perhaps there are people who were big supporters of the president who just don't want to be vocal now, perhaps of fear of retribution?
0: Well, here's what I would watch for, and that is you're starting to see some Republicans not just always toe the line. Look what's happening now in the U.S. Senate and John Thune, where they're not...

0: They're telling the president, you don't have the votes for this reconciliation bill, which includes the Save America Act, the Voting Act. So you're starting to see some Republicans in leadership positions not just march lockstep with the president. And look, politicians will, generally speaking, the Republicans will stay with Trump for the most part as long as it is beneficial to them. But politicians are always looking to the horizon. And we got a midterm. We got a 2028 election coming up. And if they're looking down the road and they see, okay, what's next? They're always thinking, what's next? So I wouldn't be surprised if you see just a little bit more of that distancing as things start to shape up, not only with the midterm, but with the 2028 election. Who's the next person up? Because Trump's not going to be around forever, despite what some people would like. So politicians are always looking down the road a little bit, and I think some are more willing to spread their wings a little bit more than they have been historically.
1: All right. Hoppy, thanks. You can read Hoppy's commentary posted right now on the website, WVMetroNews.com. Appreciate you, Hop.
0: My pleasure. You guys have a great day.
1: Thank you. You too.
2: You as well. We are going to take a break. When we come back, hey, maybe we'll ask Delegate Josh Holstein and State Republican Party Chair. Maybe we'll just ask him, what would it take? I mean, you know, are you just as strong Trump supporter as what you were before? I don't know. We'll ask
3: Holstein, you're on deck.
2: All right, Holstein, now he won't answer our call now. Also, we're going to talk some Multifest here in Charleston, too. It's Metro News Midday.

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1: West Virginia Metro News, I'm Daniel Woods. A Maryland man faces a long federal prison term after pleading guilty to a number of crimes in several weeks. One of the pleas this week from 29-year-old Monroe Merrill was in a Maryland murder where the victim's body was doused in gasoline and burned in Jefferson County, West Virginia. U.S. Attorney for Northern West Virginia Matt Harvey says he's thankful to see the case through.
2: The FBI got involved, the Jefferson County Sheriff's Department determined that there was enough of a federal nexus that they were going to prosecute the cases, and then especially it elevated when the two witnesses were murdered as well.
1: Merrill became the sixth person convicted in that case. Governor Patrick Morrissey says one of the big needs in the flood zones of Upshur and Lewis counties is volunteers.
3: Right now in Upshur and Lewis, we need volunteers. We need construction volunteers to help in a lot of different ways. It's a lot of work that has to be done.
1: Volunteers can check into distribution centers in both Weston and Buchanan to get assignments on where they can help. The West Virginia Lottery's topped $1 billion in sales in the sixth straight year since COVID. The lottery released its 2026 fiscal year-end numbers Wednesday. Sales were $1.33 billion over the last 12 months, the only year in the last 25 that the lottery didn't have at least $1 billion in sales was the 2020 COVID year. You're listening to Metro News. For 40 years, the voice of West Virginia.
4: Come on, Liam, let's go. 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Come on, go for it. 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Oh, come on, use your head. 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
5: There he goes again. 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
6: That's what Liam wants.
5: That's what we all want.
7: Be your student's biggest fan, not their biggest critic. 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
1: MonPower President Chris Beam says even with plans for a new gas-fired power plant in Monongalia County, there are no plans to close the company's coal plants.
8: Remember, we still have to meet the needs of our customers. So if I build this is a proposed 1,200 megawatt plant. If I build that plant, in all intents and purposes, I have really five customers kind of lined up right now that takes more output than this plant will provide.
1: Beam says the big question is whether this plant will be enough. At the Metro News Anchor Desk, I'm Daniel Woods.
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1: Welcome back to Metro News Midday on this Thursday. Hope that you're having a great day. Delegate Josh Holstein also happens to be the Republican Party chair, and he joins us now on Metro News Midday. Thanks for being here.
2: Absolutely. Thanks for having me. How are you?
1: I'm good, thank you. And I actually saw one of your posts the other day. I'm going to ask you about the trip, one of the trips you were just on at the end of this segment. It looked like it was a lot of fun. In the meantime, we were just talking with Hoppy. It's top of mind right now. We were just talking with Hoppy. His commentary is basically about President Trump's, you know, waning poll numbers. And as the Republican Party chair, I want to ask you, you know, obviously there are some struggles right now for people, Josh. There are a lot of people who are, you know, thought they were voting for lower gas prices and lower food prices and things like that. And that's not the reality they're facing. And I just wonder right now, your top line thoughts on how you kind of level out this situation.
2: Yeah, absolutely. Well, you know, with any political environment and any administration, the polling numbers, they ebb and flow. They do. And that's that way with Democrat administrations and Republican administrations. And you're right. Right now, there is a lot of frustration. There's a lot of frustration within the Republican tent. You know, about policy decisions that are being made or not being made in the Congress, and you know, obviously the conflict in the Middle East right now is a number one issue on people's minds, particularly when it affects gas prices. So you know, it's a difficult time. I trust the president's leadership and the president's judgment in terms of what's going on in the Middle East. I'm hopeful they can wrap that up sooner rather than later. I'm sure that's the objective of the administration. That's been the stated objective. But, you know, I think that right now is causing a little bit of heartache and a little bit of hardship with people. And that's something that that we're going to have to get through. And the administration's going to have to work on and provide for the folks. You know, but as for, you know, inflation prices, I think there was an inflation report came out today. Still a little higher right now. But if you look at where it's been under this administration and President Trump's first administration, still dramatically better than what it was under the Biden administration. And, you know, prices are not rising at the rate nearly of which they were the last 4 years. They've actually pretty much stabilized. So things are moving in the right direction, not as quick as we want, not as quick as I think anybody wants. But I do think things are moving in the right direction. Hopefully the conflict in the Middle East will soon conclude, and I think things are shaping up to be in a much better position once that's over.
1: I think there's a fear out there that some of these prices are going to hold. I mean, you go to the grocery store now and what you could get, you know, right. it's insurmountable for so many families, especially as they're preparing.
2: Yeah, it is a lot. And, you know, and I think that's also important to mention some of the policy decisions that have been made on the national level and on the state level in regard to taxes, to put more money back in people's pockets. You know, we had the One Big Beautiful Bill that was passed last year that cut taxes on tips, cut taxes on Social Security, increased the child tax credit, so on and so forth, provided tax incentive for overtime, so on and so forth, to put more money back into working class people's pockets. And we've done that on the state level too, with personal income tax, the personal property tax rebate on vehicles, so on and so forth. So, you know, without those decisions that were made by Republicans, the tax burden for people would also be substantially higher right now on top of some of the issues that we're already facing. So I think a lot of the decisions we've made there on the tax front have made the situations that we face much easier and much more affordable.
1: The Quinnipiac poll has the president's overall approval rating at 32% right now. And I just wonder what that means for you and Republican candidates heading into November, where often if you are by your name right now, it's been fairly easy over the last few years. Do you think your job is going to be more difficult as we head into the election?
2: No, and I will say about Quinnipiac, you know, they also had Kamala Harris win in Pennsylvania by 14 points 3 weeks before.

0: Oh, we lost Delia Holstein.
1: Well, let's take a break. Let's take a break and we'll try to get him back. Want to do that?
2: Yeah, that works for me.
1: All right, we'll take a quick break. 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
1: Welcome back to the show, 1243. We have reestablished contact with State Republican Party Chair and Delegate Josh Holstein, who joins us right now. Good afternoon. Welcome back to the show, sir.
2: Yes, sir. Thank you for having me. Apologize for that.
1: Oh, it happens. It happens. Hey, I want to ask you, I know this weekend the State Republican Party will have their meeting in Charleston. A couple of things that may come out of that. Of course, the big news the last couple of days has been Delegate Pritt, who has resigned from office but is still on the ballot. I was talking to Tony Hodge from the State Republican Party on the local show in Charleston earlier this week, and he said that there may be a move this week to basically disavow Delegate Pritt from the party. I know you're the chairman and you can't really get involved in a lot of that stuff, but you're just right. just what thoughts you have on that?
2: No, that's right. I think as of right now, we've

0: got about 88 of our members that have signed on to a petition to disavow. That's almost certainly going to occur on Saturday. And in addition to that, we also intend to reach out to the State Election Commission and, present them with that disavowing letter. And, we've got some avenues here to establish another candidate. But what really matters here is not the politics. And I think that's maybe getting lost in the shuffle a little bit. And I just want to reiterate that no matter what the politics are, there's a victim in this case, and there's a perpetrator in this case. And the perpetrator is being held responsible and needs to be held responsible. And the victim is somebody that, obviously didn't deserve this at all, and it's terrible that they were in that situation, and we want them to receive appropriate justice. So, whatever happens on our end in terms of a candidate on the ballot, this is just something we'll have to deal with. But our main objective, our main concern is that of doing what's right and helping the victim get the justice that they deserve.
1: Also, Ben, there's been some talk this week that there may be at the meeting, some way to kind of set some ground rules as to where this thing with closing the Republican primary can. I was told it keeps coming up every meeting, and it's taking a lot of the oxygen out of the room, so to speak. And that you guys are going to try to get some kind of not changing the rule, but just some kind of a game plan going forward or how this is going to be addressed.
0: Yeah, that's right. I mean, so what we're doing, we have a potential bylaw amendment. I'm almost certain it's gonna pass pretty easily. I've spoken to most of the members of the committee individually and been nearly universally supported. But yeah, you're right. So the concern is, this is an issue that's very contentious. It's very divided among the committee, and it has been for years. I've been on the state executive committee now for 7 years, and I can tell you at least the last four, every meeting has either there's been a build up to are we going to talk about this issue, or we've actually talked about the issue at the meeting. And it provides instability. It provides it's divisive among the members of the committee when we've got an election this year to worry about and candidates to support and come together. It's one of those things that sometimes divides us and brings us apart. So I wrote this bylaw amendment, and I'm presenting it, and the Rules and Resolutions Committee, Rules and Bylaws Committee passed it. But essentially what it does is it would say that this issue can only be discussed on the summer meeting preceding a presidential year. So it would be in order at one meeting every four-year cycle. That way we don't have to deal with this. There's no speculation of what we're doing. It also provides a little bit of continuity to our poll workers, to our county clerks, and to the public, in general, that this decision isn't going to be, made flip-flop several times during an election cycle. And it's something that, no matter where you stand on it, I think we all realize that there has to be stability. And so that's what we're trying to achieve here by doing this.
2: Delegate Josh Holstein, you're always good at letting us turn on a dime. I'm going to turn on a dime for you. The school funding, the voucher program, obviously the funding is out. We at 13 News, we talked to a nonprofit yesterday about just what this means for them, and they're expecting an increased need. And the governor's office and DHS put out a statement yesterday essentially saying that they can't keep funding a program with one-time money. I just want to give you a chance to talk about that and where you stand on the school voucher issue.
0: Yeah, I haven't spoken to the governor directly about that. Obviously, I've been following the news like everybody else has. I personally feel, and this is me speaking as a delegate, not, for the whole party, but, from my perspective, if we need more resources for that, then the legislature just needs to increase our line item or when we're in a special session, we need to have a special session to increase it. I mean, it's a relatively low cost but very important program, and we've got a lot of kids in the state that rely on that. So I don't think it's something that we need to, we need to just leave be. So that would be my suggestion. Again, I know the governor is definitely, I'm sure he has the same objective. I'm sure many members of the legislature do as well. But I haven't had a conversation with anybody about that yet, but that is my personal opinion.
2: All right.
1: Delegate and State Republican Party Chair Josh Holstein, always a pleasure to have you on the show, sir. We appreciate it. Be safe. We'll talk soon.
0: Yes, sir. Thank you so much.
2: Thanks, Josh. All right, let's shift gears. MultiFest is happening very soon. 36 years of MultiFest, and we're very excited to welcome in our guests to the studio, the executive

0: Executive Director of Multifest, Tamara Eubanks, Joe Lloyd, and Pastor David Friesen. We're glad you guys are here. Thanks for joining us.
1: Thank you for having us. Thank you.
0: You're welcome. Tell everybody what Multifest is this year.
1: All right. Multifest 36 will take place in just a week.
0: Yes.
1: Next Thursday, August 6th through the 9th, 2026, at the Hadad Riverfront Park, downtown Charleston, West Virginia.
0: I think the best part, Pastor, you can chime in, the smile on her face as soon as she said 36. Like, that's really something to celebrate.
2: It's probably before she was born, to be quite frank.
0: Yes, it was. She's smiling even bigger now. Tell me why this event. You guys say it's 36 years of multiculturalism. Just tell me about just the origins here.
2: 36 years ago, Steve Starks, the late Steve Starks, led really what was a protest for inclusivity. And out of that, it was thought that what we needed was to have a festival that celebrated inclusivity. And so that's when Multifest started. Brother Joe Lloyd's band was one of the first acts some 36 years ago. And it's been a long-lasting and continuous celebration. And it's a celebration of everyone.
0: Mm-hmm. And there's so much great music that's happening. But also, you guys do such a great job of incorporating, like, life and important life issues into all the fun. And I think that that's just a really unique part of this. And you would encourage, I would imagine, people from all across the state to come to Charleston and take part in this. Tell them what you're doing.
2: All across the state and all across the region, yeah. To be quite frank. You know, culture is all of the things that make us human. And so that deals with food, that deals with clothing, that deals with music.
0: Wellness.
2: But most of all, it deals with relationships. Mm-hmm. And Multifest is really all about relationship. Everyone is welcome at Multifest. And our executive director does a wonderful job in staging us and keeping us together. And she just lays out just a wonderful opportunity. No matter what the challenges are budgetarily, yeah. We always put together a great product.
0: Yeah, we had the Humanities Council on mm-hmm. yesterday.
3: Yeah, Mr. Wagner.
0: Yes, and we talked about some of the challenges that they faced last year, and we were able to bring them on to talk about the apprenticeship program that they're now taking applications for, which is such a cool thing in preserving West Virginia's history through these like one-on-one partnerships. You guys faced some funding challenges as well last year, and it's been nice not to hear about that issue this year, but I'm hoping that things are a little bit better.
2: Well, they are better. The challenges remain.
0: Okay.
2: But one of the wonderful things about multiculturalism is that we have learned over the years to do a lot with a little.
0: Yeah.
2: And so no matter what the challenges are, we just adjust to put the best product that we can, no matter what our budget is.
0: That's what Dr. Wagner said yesterday,
3: yeah,
0: too.
3: Exactly.
0: He said West Virginians are always good at doing more with less. And I think that just goes to the grit and determination, Tamara, of people who want to preserve culture.
1: Absolutely. Had doing more with less, as you can see from my schedule, we have events starting at 12 noon every day, Thursday through Sunday, and ending at 10 o'clock each night. As you said, Multifest is not just a music festival, mm-hmm. but we try to incorporate a lot of different activities that will appear to all ages and genders. And you know, just like we're having the mac and cheese best dish contest. We've had so many people say, I want to enter.
0: Mm-hmm.
1: We're having a pizza eating contest. And just on the other day, we announced that we're having our first ever financial empowerment summit sponsored by Chase Bank. And so we are, as you said, we're taking little and making much of it.
0: I love that.
3: For our younger people in the Charleston area specifically, they probably don't remember when there wasn't a festival like this. But what are you doing for the young people there that make sure that they have an interest in this, and that after you folks aren't doing this anymore, that it will continue?
1: Well, first of all, we are 100% supportive of our local artists, entertainers. So we try to incorporate them on every day of the festival. This year we have Quantum Party Rentals as a sponsor for our Kids Zone. This is going to be the largest Kids Zone probably in the history of Multifest, with over 12 inflatables, different activities and things for the kids of all ages, even a sensory area for those young people who have sensory issues. And so, you know, we're incorporating them to be a part of, you know, being announcers on stage, announcing different things. So we try to incorporate them so that they could, as you said, once we're gone, that they'll be able to continue on with the festival.
3: We got about a minute left, so give us again.

0: the details and where people can learn more.
1: All right. Our website is multifestwb.org. All of our activities are listed there. Again, next Thursday, August the 6th through the 9th at Head at Riverfront Park. On Saturday, we have our wellness on the 8th with our luncheon speaker, Dr. Cousins, coming in. So, again, we have activities for all ages throughout the day from 12 noon to 10 p.m. at night. Come out and enjoy a great festival.
2: And all sorts of music. And you guys do such a good job of, like, going the whole, like, gamut. You know what I mean? Like, R&B on Friday and gospel on Sunday.
1: Absolutely. We have a Latin band. We have reggae. We have salsa. We have it all. So come and enjoy.
2: And which one are you most looking forward to?
1: All of it.
2: All of it. That was a good answer, Tamara. You guys are always so much fun. Thank you so much for being
1: here. Thank you
2: for
1: having us.
0: We'll wrap up this hour right after this. Stay with us.
3: We'll be right back. 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

0: time. And like she said, there's the pizza eating contest this year, the mac and cheese best dish contest, R&B night, the gospel music, a lunch and learn with a cardiothoracic surgeon. So it's like, it is a wellness package that weekend. 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What happens tomorrow around this time is the lunch spot. And we always love to have your recommendations of a place that is a great little eatery that you think everyone else should know about. 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Just seeing that macaroni and cheese on the MultiFest website is making me think that's a good one. 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Talk 304. We always love to hear from you. Delegate Sean Hornbuckle is going to join us. Also, we're going to head to the flood zone with the new bishop of the Wheeling-Charleston Diocese. That and much more.
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2: A key nomination may be in limbo. I'm Lisa Brady, Fox News. After the Trump pick for attorney general hit a Republican roadblock, the president is floating a new plan.
3: President Trump says he has no objection to temporarily withdrawing acting attorney general Todd Blanche's nomination and renominating him next year. A vote in the Senate Judiciary Committee was postponed after Republican Senators John Cornyn and Tom Tillis demanded more information from the Justice Department about ending a weaponization fund and other elements of a settlement between the president and the IRS. Responding to the president's social media post, Cornyn says President Trump is mistaken if he believes concerns are limited to just the two Republican senators.
2: Fox's Jared Halpern at the White House. Both Cornyn and Tillis are on their way out. Tillis is not running for re-election. Cornyn lost a primary to a Trump-backed challenger. The commander-in-chief may be weighing a plan to hit Iran harder. A senior administration official telling the Wall Street Journal, CENTCOM Commander Admiral Bradley Cooper recently proposed a go big plan as one of several options.
4: The option includes 10 to 14 days of intensive airstrikes intended to cripple Iran's missile capability. And quote, if the U.S. wants military action to be effective, Cooper has maintained, the U.S. must step up its air attacks, significantly blunting Iran's missile threat to try to break the stalemate.
2: Fox's Jackie Heinrich at the White House. In the meantime, Jordan says it intercepted Iranian missiles for a second day after retaliatory U.S. strikes on Iran last night. Soccer's governing world body, FIFA, is facing a boycott by European teams of FIFA events, including the World Cup, to protest the FIFA leaders' plan to sell stakes in the game.
5: His plan is to create a $20 billion operation, 20% owned by private investors, led by a New York investment firm created by Joshua Kushner, the brother of Jared Kushner, son-in-law of President Trump.
2: Fox's Frank Lanza. 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
2: A second burn victim found under piles of debris after an early morning house explosion in Canton, Ohio.
11: Canton Fire releasing surveillance video of a home explosion on the city's northwest side overnight that they say could be felt for miles. Debris scattered for blocks. One victim found and hospitalized from burns to 80% of his body. Rescue teams now saying that a second victim has also been found alive but suffering severe burns and also hospitalized. The investigation into the cause of the blast begins. Nearby homes were also damaged. Jeff Manasso, Fox News.
2: The mayor of St. Paul, Minnesota, under investigation over the police chief's claims of sexual harassment.
12: The complaint comes from police chief Axel Henry, claiming that the mayor acted inappropriately to him, as well as other officers. The lawyer representing Chief Henry wrote in a letter to the St. Paul city attorney and provided to the New York Times. He is concerned that absent a formal complaint, the behavior will continue unchecked and may expose others to retaliation for speaking out.
2: Fox's Mike Tobin. The complaint accuses Mayor Colliher of sexually suggestive comments, including text messages. The mayor has said some of her attempts at humor fell short of her own standards, but she denies wrongdoing. The U.S. economy growing at a slower pace in the second quarter, 1.5%. But a separate report also finds cooler inflation in June.
13: The PCE price index found prices declined 0.1% last month. For the year ending in June, inflation came in at 3.7%, which was an improvement. Excluding food and energy, core PCE also moderated to 3.3%.
2: Fox's Jenny Cosola. That report compiled before the recent rise in oil prices. Right now, there's a partial rebound on Wall Street. The Dow's up 554 points, S&P up more than 100, the NASDAQ up 625. And Lisa Brady, Fox News.
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15: 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We're looking at partly sunny skies for today, high 77. Tonight, clear, low 56. Tomorrow, mostly sunny, high 81. Saturday, some sun and clouds, high near 80. Sunday, cloudy with a shower and thunderstorm possible, high 74. And then Monday, cloudy with some showers and thunderstorms, high 76. That's your Metro News AccuWeather from the WJLS News Network.
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16: 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Open line, West Virginia. It's going to be a little bit shorter today after 2:30 because we are going to have the U.S. Attorney for the Southern District, Mr. Moore Capito, in studio with us. 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
0: Hi, everyone. Welcome to the show on this Thursday, July 30th, 2026. I'm 13 News and Tonight Live anchor Amanda Barron alongside Dave Allen. Ryan Nicholson and Stephanie Pauly are our producers today. Coming up in just a little bit, the new bishop of the Wheeling Charleston Diocese will join us. He was out in the flood zone helping to clean up. The Catholic Church gave the shout out that they needed some help, and he was there. We're going to get his perspective on that coming up in just a little bit. Also, we're going to head to Wheeling, where the economic revitalization is happening, and the Wheeling Area Chamber of Commerce says they're a small piece of a big puzzle of a lot of people who are working together to work on these four major projects. Of course, earlier this week, we heard more about the J.C. Lando development, Dave, and it is a public-private partnership. It's a private investment project to create this mixed-use property. Private, and the governor was there this week. We'll talk more about that with Jennifer Matarowski, president of the Wheeling Area Chamber of Commerce, in just a little bit.
16: Welcome to the show now, Delegate Sean Hornbuckle. Good afternoon, sir. Welcome to the show.
17: Good afternoon to you all. How are you all doing today?
16: I'm doing fine because it's the most wonderful time of the year. Football season, just about.
17: It is upon us, and is if you're counting, which I'm sure you are, this is the second day of camp for us. So.
16: Yes, us being the Dallas Cowboys, the 2026-2027 Super Bowl champion Dallas Cowboys. You heard it here first, right, Sean?
17: We could be, for sure.
16: Could be.
0: Some of your alumni are having issues, but we'll save that for another day. In the meantime, want to turn your attention. Do you want to start with flooding or do you want to start with the school vouchers? You pick.
17: Whatever you want to start with. We can start with flooding. That's fine.
0: Certainly top of mind, and we're going to talk more about that. We've talked to so many people who are in the flood zone. We talked to two young men yesterday who were out there rescuing people in a kayak. Families, children, kittens. I mean, you name it, they did it. Your top line thoughts is you're seeing the recovery there.
17: Well, my top line thoughts are thank God for those people that are assisting with all the cleanup and recovery efforts. But I just don't feel that they should have to be thrust into those positions. I know that obviously it is a natural disaster and you can't stop it, but you can mitigate the harm and the effects from it. And I believe that under current leadership and the legislature and the governor's office, we have not used all the tools necessary or in arm's reach to be able to help people like we should. My wish is that, we will be doing more in that arena. Obviously, everybody here on the call knows that several years ago that there was a fund that was created, but it was never funded. And so seeing the writing on the wall, I sought out to try to fund that through various mechanisms. One was a bill that was going to try to leverage $250 million to put it into that. That never saw the light of day. So then I sharpened my pencil a little bit and offered $50 million during a budget process. That was shot down upon party lines. Fast forward to this past legislative session, and was able to, and I appreciate, Chairman Chris and Vice Chair Riley on assisting with myself and the efforts again, and got $25 million actually approved in the House. And then it was, lowered to five through the Senate, but we did end up at $5 million. And so it's not nearly enough, but I am so appreciative of everybody that's had a helping hand and to starting to put something in there because it's much needed. It affects everybody across the state, no matter where you live.
16: What kind of questions, Delegate, have you asked in the past about this flood resiliency fund? I know you have, but you've talked about it on this show before. You've been very vocal, but what sorts of questions have you asked other than where is it and what answers have you gotten?
17: Well, basically why? To be honest, Dave, there hasn't been a sufficient answer, is what I would say, because it's all boils down to priorities. What are you able to do? Even the first time, and then again, I know I had a bill for $250 million, but then even where I lowered to $50 million, my proposal was to, because it was from a natural disaster, to be able to access the rainy day fund. Looking at some language with how our bond rating goes, I was able to pretty much debunk that it would hurt our bond rating. Then I also had another tool in our toolkit, which was to use the personal income tax reserve fund as an alternative option or use it as a combo. Again, monies that are available that we could quickly beef up this fund. And so, for lack of a better words, just never got a an adequate answer in anything that, in my opinion, made sense. I think you can follow where the money goes in this state, and I don't think that we're spending it wisely.
0: What can lawmakers do during this next session to ensure that there is money there?
17: To ensure that there's money there? Well, first, we need the right composition of lawmakers that are going to vote for those measures. I would say that, Amanda. That's very paramount. But, you can't legislate people's heart, but my God, I mean, it's as simple as pie, right? I mean, we are the state. Listen, all 55 counties, all right, are endangered by flooding. All 32 watersheds are endangered by flooding. We are quite literally daggone near the poster child in the country for having catastrophes because we haven't done enough preventative measures to mitigate any type of harm. And so if anybody is keeping score or has their head up and not falling asleep in class, They know this needs to be a priority of West Virginians, and everybody, including myself, needs to be accountable for whatever efforts or actions that they're giving on these measures. And again, if these measures are put up for a debate and a vote, listen, guys, you all know me by now. I don't care. Take my bill. Make another one. I don't give a dang about the credit. All right. Make your own bill. And we're not in charge, but this is something that needs to be done.
0: Can you put your finger on where the hesitancy is to do that on the other side?
17: I mean, I feel like it's putting money in other places. I mean, we've appropriated a lot of funding, several since I've been there, to corporate giveaways, tax breaks. And while I'm all for, you know, equitable taxes for people, all right, and want to make sure that we have a fair, you know, tax system that's going to encourage business, it just seems like the people always get hosed. And we're putting our priorities in out-of-state corporate interests and wanting to fund those types of endeavors. So, you know, I think we sorely need to take a look in the mirror because the train that we've been on isn't getting us anywhere because it has not been people-driven or people-first.
0: We're talking with Minority Party Leader and Delegate from Cabell County, Sean Hornbuckle. Speaking of money and funding, the governor said yesterday in a statement to 13 News about the voucher program that we need to stop funding things with one-time monies that are coming through. Were you surprised? Obviously, there was a delay to the voucher program getting started, and then it was halted because the funds, they said, were exhausted within a week's time. What kind of conversations are you having about the voucher program, and where do you think the fix lies?
17: Well, so I think we need to re-examine our system. I do know that some of those TANF funds, when we readjusted how those TANF funds were doled out during COVID, which was much needed. It's been that case for a while. And so we get, you know, a sum of money from the feds and some is earmarked for different various things. We have to probably revisit, what that threshold is, as far as, you know, where we're giving that assistance. But we just need a total remake of how we're going to make those ends meet, because regardless of the numbers, our people have needs. And I would also suggest that while we should not continuously every single year do one-time monies, again, these are another one of those items to where, okay, guess what? This legislature, all right, the way it's been controlled, hasn't addressed that thus far. And so we can't put this at the people's feet because the people that were in charge, all right, didn't do what needed to be done. And so guess what? We got to go into the piggy bank and we got to do one-time funding to make sure that, you know, our families are able to get off on the right foot. I mean, it's been well noted, science is behind it. When kids feel better about themselves, they perform better in the classroom. They're more attentive. There are good results there. And again, we're in a state right now that people just need a little extra help. And so, again, these are one of those things where if we are, which I would be, I know the rest of my caucus supports this, are people first. These are just little things that we just need to take care of, and quit, you know, making excuses. We just need to fund the things, and go on about our business and admit, when a ball has been dropped, and having a lackluster system.
0: It does seem like there is some bipartisan support as far as making sure that kids do have what they need to go back to school. We talked to some kids the other day at 13 News, or they were recent graduates, and they talked about the voucher program and how, like, just having that, you know, just a clean pair of shoes, you know, a new pair of jeans, like how that made a difference. Have you had any bipartisan conversations about this topic?
17: I have, I have talked with my city mate, Delegate Matt Rohrbach. We've had some productive conversations. We want to work together to work on this issue. I don't want it to ever come across that I'm saying that Republicans in general all right, or anti-clothing voucher, because I have a couple conversations, and we are willing to do the work. But what I will say is that when you have a state that has such an imbalance, right? We got what, two senators? We got what, nine delegates? I don't care which way it is. And right now, it's currently Republicans, right? Let's just call a spade a spade. When you have this imbalance, you can't get stuff done. And so if we are to make things right in the great state of West Virginia, we got to have balance. We got to have different perspectives that are making those decisions, and we have to have some different perspectives that are in leadership positions that can help drive legislation that's able to be debated, discussed, and eventually passed and hopefully signed into law.
0: I'll give you 1 second. I just want to point out there is the tax-free holiday. It starts at midnight on Friday. Yeah. It will run through Monday, August 3rd. During the 4 days, there's zero state sales tax on a couple of things. So here are the qualifying purchase limits per item. Clothing and footwear, $125, under $125. 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Laptops and tablets, under $500. And sports equipment, under $150. The governor posted this to X about an hour ago. Says for every $100 spent, it's $6 savings back in your pocket. That's just putting the information out there.
17: Oh, I appreciate that. And again, we had to get the vote, so we reached across the aisle to get that done. But that was actually my piece of legislation to get this tax-free. And I had Lisa Zukoff and the late, great Doug Scaff to co-sponsor that with me. So, we were super appreciative that the R's worked with us to get that done. Mm-hmm. But that's Democrats delivering.
0: There you go. And obviously, you know what? Any little bit of money, $6 will get you a gallon of gas. There you go.
17: No, it'll get you a lot. And again, we're also competing. Mm-hmm. There's been other states that have done this. And so I want to make sure that we're able to also help out our small business folks so everybody doesn't go across, at least in my neck of the woods, over to Kentucky, Ohio, to do all their daggone shopping. So this is going to help families and kids first, but it's also going to help our small business folks to keep that commerce here within our state.
16: Delegate, let me, we'll close with this. I know that it's a different party, but you were certainly the big news item this week has been the situation with Delegate Elliot Pritt, and he is going to, as at least for right now, the Election Commission's got to meet to decide what they're going to do. Everybody's got different opinions and so on and so forth. He has resigned the position but he will remain on the ballot, at least for right now. That we'll see what happens over the next couple of days. Any thoughts on that from you?
17: The way that the law reads, I don't believe that there's anybody that can go on the ballot at this point. I think there would have to be some serious...
16: It's very complicated. It's very complicated.
17: I think it would have to be some serious mental gymnastics and arm twisting to have that be done. That's the daggone ballot. I'll leave that for some election officials because I'm worried about the kids. And we'll go from there. I'll let the people who deal with that stuff worry about that. My thoughts are with those families and those children to do that.
16: Always a pleasure to have you on the show, sir. Delegate Sean Hornbuckle, House Minority Leader. Thank you for being here today, man. And go Cowboys.
17: How about them?
16: Hey, we're good. We're looking good now. So
17: you're looking real good right now.
16: Appreciate you, man. We'll talk soon. Thanks a lot.
17: Thank you.
16: All right. It is 1:22. We will take a break and come back after this. Stay with us.
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3: Welcome back to the show. It is 1:26. Some national news now. The Blanche confirmation had a couple of lame duck senators are holding up the confirmation, I should say. Let me start that again, of Todd Blanche, President Trump's nominee for Attorney General. News Nation's Washington correspondent Tom Dempsey reports that they're both Republicans.
4: Here on Capitol Hill, the Senate Judiciary Committee was supposed to be voting on the confirmation of Acting Attorney General Todd Blanche to be the full-time Attorney General, but that meeting has since been postponed, and now that nomination of Blanche faces some serious questions moving forward. The two lawmakers to keep in mind with this, Republican Senator from North Carolina Tom Tillis and John Cornyn, the Republican Senator from Texas, they remain the two lawmakers to watch with as both continue to want assurances from Blanche. Both lawmakers, by the way, will be leaving their Senate positions next year, with Tillis retiring and Cornyn losing in the Texas primary. In a statement announcing the nomination vote being postponed for now, Senator Chuck Grassley's team, he chairs the committee, they wrote, quote, Chairman Grassley works to set President Trump's nominees up for success in committee, not failure. Senators Cornyn and Tillis want written assurances from the Department of Justice regarding the Trump IRS settlement. That's what this all revolves around. It's an over $1.7 billion settlement reached between President Trump and the IRS, setting up what's described as an anti-weaponization fund, which could be used to pay people who claimed to be wronged by the federal government. The fund stems from a lawsuit from the president against the IRS for the leaking of his records, but some lawmakers have raised a lot of concerns about this, saying it could be used to pay people like those charged in connection with January 6th. Both Cornyn and Tillis say their votes to move Blanche's nomination forward ride on the money being formally and permanently disbanded, and they want that in writing, which it appears they have not gotten yet. According to our partners at the Hill, Cornyn recently said to reporters, quote, maybe they think I'm just going to give up or go along, but they are mistaken. During his confirmation hearing, Blanche said that that weaponization fund would not be happening. But again, Cornyn and Tillis want that in writing. And it's very important to note that a no vote from either one of them would be enough to sink the nomination of Blanche to be the full-time attorney general. In Washington, D.C., I'm Tom Dempsey, News Nation.
3: Tom, we appreciate it very much. This nasty food parasite, it's still there. It's still there. Let's hear this from News Nation.
5: A spokesperson with Taylor Farms is sharing details about the steps they say they're taking to stop the spread and the inspection process its crops go through before making it to grocery store shelves. They say when questions were raised about the outbreak, they, quote, removed all potentially implicated product from the marketplace, and out of an abundance of caution, issued an even broader recall of all iceberg lettuce sourced from the region. The statement says the company spends more than $200 million annually into an independently audited food safety protocol. While Taylor Farms is based in California,

0: That spokesperson tells News Nation the company has, quote, voluntarily suspended all iceberg lettuce sourcing and production from central Mexico. The company has also commissioned independent experts to conduct a top-to-bottom review of food safety protocols and processes at its Mexico facility. Now, keep in mind, Taylor Farms is the largest producer of salads and fresh-cut vegetables in North America. Now, for those who want to eat fresh produce, it's recommended to steer clear of bagged lettuce. Go for a head of lettuce that you can actually tear away the first few layers. Also, avoid fruits with nooks and crannies like raspberries and strawberries. Instead, eat things like grapes with smooth surfaces or fruits you peel or that have a rind.
1: 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We're back after this.

0: And now we'll go to the Metro News Anchor Desk for a check of local news. 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
1: West Virginia Metro News, I'm Jeff Jenkins. Lewis County School Superintendent Carolyn Long says the devastating flood that hit Weston and surrounding areas last week was tough on the school system, too.
2: Some of these things we're just not sure how much they will cost to either replace or fix. But we have a ballpark figure. It comes close to $6 million, if not a little more.
1: The most damage to Bland Middle School in downtown Weston. And the damage is underneath the building where a lot of mud from the flooded West Fork River landed. We'll have more coming up on this story at WVMetroNews.com. State police are looking for a 15-year-old Lincoln County girl who's been missing since Monday. State Police Trooper C.O. Lowry says Holly Sanders has been missing. Troopers have charged the father of one of Sanders' friends with giving them false information about her disappearance. Charges are pending against the friend. Trooper Lowry updates us on how they're trying to find Sanders.
3: Right now, we're just trying to narrow down some locations where she might be at, look at some possible camera footage of her last known location. She's last seen in the Putnam County area, specifically Scott Depot.
1: Lowry says it's unknown if Sanders is in danger or not. State Division of Highways is working to clear at least one lane of State Route 3 in Raleigh County after a massive rock slide that took place early this morning. Huge boulders fell from the hillside into the road near the community of Sundial. A local company helped break up some of the rocks. 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
4: Come on, Liam, let's go. Get open. Come on, go for it. Wake up. Wake up, Liam. Oh, come on, use your head. 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Dominate.
5: There he goes again. 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
6: That's what Liam wants.
5: That's what we all want.
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1: West Virginia Republican Party Chairman Josh Holstein says he believes that the party's executive committee will have more than enough votes to disavow former Delegate Elliot Pritt from the Republican Party. The executive committee has its summer meeting coming up on Saturday in Charleston. We'll have more of what Holstein said coming up at WVMetroNews.com. He was a guest last hour on Metro News Midday. From the Metro News Anchor Desk, I'm Jeff Jenkins.
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0: Welcome back. 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
1: Welcome back to Metro News Midday. We want to take you to Wheeling now, where earlier this week, the governor was in town as a part of the J.C. Lando development project. Joining us now to talk more about the overhaul that's happening in Wheeling is Jennifer Matarowski, the president of the Wheeling Area Chamber of Commerce. Thanks for joining us here on Metro News Midday.
2: No problem. Thanks for having me.
1: You've spent time, you know, as a communications executive for an organization, Williams Lee, which is a business process outsourcing firm. They came to Wheeling in 2011, and you guys are the Stone and Thomas building. You know, we all know in our communities the history that's there and the fond memories that so many people have. But you joined as president of the Wheeling Area Chamber of Commerce in November of 2025, and you've seen some dynamic changes over the years.
2: I really have, and it's been really exciting to be, you know, particularly coming into this role, to be a part of the momentum that's really happening, especially in downtown Wheeling. And then, of course, as you mentioned, you know, being at Williams Lee and the Stone and Thomas building, that was one of the first big major rehab and revitalization projects in downtown. So it's kind of like a full circle thing, kind of being at the start of it and now seeing some of the great things that are happening.
1: And no doubt you saw it too, as you know, you were a journalist with some local news organizations. And so as journalists, as reporters, we see things and we hear about projects and, you know, like, you know, little whispers of things that people are like, gosh, one day I'd really like to see this happen or whatever. I would have to imagine that seeing some of these things, this overhaul in Wheeling, come to fruition the way in which it is, it's got to be really, really a full circle moment.
2: For sure. And one of the things that I said very frequently when I first started in the role is you would have no idea the things that are happening behind the scenes before the public even gets to hear about the projects that are going on. There is so much happening that takes, you know, sometimes years, and even like the J.C. Lando project, it takes years to kind of push it through those initial stages to get it to the point where we can break ground and see those things happen. But I mean, it's just a crazy amount of money that's being invested in Wheeling, the projects that are happening now and that are kind of getting towards that point to get started. It's so exciting.
1: Yeah, it really is. And I want to point out that you were so quick when I asked you to come on the show to give credit to everybody else, you know, and talk about that there are so many people making this happen. And we can certainly, we'll talk about that and with them, you know, over the course of this project, because there is so much to talk about. There are four major projects that are going on: the J.C. Lando development, WVU Medicine breaking ground on the WVU Cancer Institute, the Wheeling Gateway Center as well. Tell a little bit more, dive into some of these projects for us and tell people. You can start with the Landau development. I mean, obviously, the Allens, Barry Allen and his wife Lisa and the Landau family are people who have a vision here for some really fantastic things and this property that will have many uses.
2: Yeah, so the J.C. Lando development is actually named after Charles Lando, who was involved in leading the Ziegenfelder Company, which many people from Wheeling and the surrounding area know. They make the Twin Pop popsicles. And Lisa Allen is his daughter, Barry is her husband. And so Lisa and Barry had been leading that company for the last many years in Wheeling. And after they retired from that, they have moved on to this project as a way to give something back to the city of Wheeling. And I think that's like one of the most important things to highlight about this project and the Allen family in particular, is this is a private investment that they are doing simply just as a way to invest in the future of Wheeling. So they've been working really closely with some of our partners at the city, the Regional Economic Development Partnership, West Banco, who of course is, you know, not only known just statewide and regionally now, but they're developing all across the country as a major bank, and some other partners who have been involved in helping get this project through the planning phases for the last 2 years to now. It's very close to kind of getting that groundbreaking going.
1: Yeah. And then the Wheeling Gateway Center also is one of those projects that is going to create like such, it's going to help create more of a vibe. I don't know a better way to put that.

0: purposes. It will be like a visitor center. There will be restaurants, access to our heritage walking trail, which is one of the biggest trail systems in the entire state, actually. So it's also another really great location destination for people coming to Wheeling.
1: I want to talk about this is Dave Allen. Thank you for joining us on the show today. I want to talk about these partnerships that you mentioned, because anytime that you have a revitalization like this, it really, if it's going to go well, and it sounds like it is, you're going to have buy-in from a lot of folks, organizations like yours, but also private individuals and businesses. The collaboration here, I think, is amazing.
0: I would say that I think that that is one of the things that Wheeling does best, is the relationships that we all have with all of the partners. And I really want to make sure everyone knows I had nothing to do with any of this. I did not do any of this work, but the great folks at, you know, at RED and the city of Wheeling are excellent resources for the investors that are coming into Wheeling and want to do something and make a difference in the city. They do everything that they can to make sure that these projects can actually come to completion.
2: And Jennifer, one of the things, you know, about that, there, it takes all these different community partners to do all of this. But then as the chamber president, it gives you the opportunity to serve up to organizations who are looking for places to come to host conferences and do things like that, and just to bring people into the town. So from your perspective, just talk about, you know, them setting the table the way in which they are.
0: Yeah, each of these projects is going to just contribute to the economic vitality of Wheeling as a whole, which is good for everybody. It's good for the people that are, you know, living and working here. It's good for the businesses. And ultimately, that is the role of the chamber, is to, you know, represent the collective interest of the business community in and around Wheeling. And so, you know, each of these developments offers another opportunity for more retail and restaurant space. The businesses that are surrounding them to then see benefits from, you know, just having more people in Wheeling and visiting around them. So it means a lot to the businesses to see, you know, these big investments coming in, but also at the same time, the small developments and things that are happening, the small businesses that are opening each and every day, are just as important to seeing the revitalization of downtown Wheeling.
2: Yeah, it all fits, all the pieces fit together in so many different ways, and it's going to be shiny and new and exciting. And just seeing that growth is exciting too. Before we let you go, I want to just give you a chance to touch on the Wheeling Chamber Foundation as well. Talk about the Forward Fund.
0: The Forward Fund is something that we recently launched this summer, and the Wheeling Chamber Foundation was initially founded in 2021 as a way to increase the impact of the work that the Wheeling Area Chamber of Commerce is doing and just kind of make our programs more accessible. But the Forward Fund is the first big project that we launched over the summer, and it is a scholarship program that helps small business owners be able to attend the West Virginia State Chamber of Commerce's Business Summit that they host each year. And so we are helping one business owner attend by covering all of the expenses, you know, room and board, tickets to the actual conference, and all of the travel expenses, so that they have the opportunity to go down, make some connections, learn things that might help them in their own business. And ultimately, that benefits all of the business owners because they can come back and share that knowledge. So we're really excited to be able to offer that. And we're actually going to be notifying the recipient of that scholarship later today.
2: Oh, that's perfect timing. Didn't even know that.
0: Yeah.
2: There you go.
1: Jennifer, we appreciate you being here. Always an exciting time with the folks in the Chamber of Commerce here in Wheeling. Thanks a lot.
0: Thanks so much for having me.
1: 16 minutes away from 2, West Virginia's on the rise. New businesses, new opportunities, and a strong, resilient workforce leading the way. 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Back after this. Stay with us.
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4: Hey, Max, you look absolutely dashing in that purple tie. Ready to harness the world?
5: You bet, Daisy. I'm ready as I'll ever be. And might I say, your purple tie really pops with your vest.
4: Thanks. I almost went with a cape. but didn't want to come across as

0: pretentious.
1: Nonsense. 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
0: You might be onto something, Max.
1: Phew, so here we go. 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
0: Right. Don't forget, we both graduated from Dogs, Inc. with honors.
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1: Ready to make a difference?
0: Born ready. Let's go.
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10: Welcome back to Metro News Midday. We continue to watch and pray for the people who are in the north central part of the state, because the flooding has just taken over, and we know that it's a very difficult time. They got some big help, though, over the last couple of days. And joining us now for the first time on Metro News Midday is the new bishop of Wheeling-Charleston Diocese, the Most Reverend Evelio Menjivar. Did I say it right, sir? I'm so sorry. I want to practice even more. It's nice to have you on the program.
11: Yeah, you did it.
10: Oh, thank you so much. And it's so nice to see you. You know, we actually were at one of your events live on Tonight Live a couple of weeks ago, and WTRF was there, and we were able to kind of see you in the background there greeting and taking pictures with people as a part of your installation. But we're so honored to have you on the program. How are you doing in the midst of the flooding?
11: I'm doing well. Thank you for, reaching out. Yes, I was able to go to Westland, and so I saw the tremendous hardships that so many people are going through because of the flooding. So, but it's good to spread the news as well, you know, of the good things happening in the community.
10: Yeah, and no doubt about it. One of your churches there, I understand, was dealing with some effects of the flooding.
11: Yes, St. Patrick's, mm-hmm. Right there in downtown Weston. But the beautiful thing is that in spite of the damage,

0: challenges that happened in the school, that did not stop people from coming together to help others. So it is beautiful to see how the parish is coming together to help. It has become kind of the center of relief. People are, you know, just organizing themselves, neighbors helping neighbors. So they are bringing the true West Virginian spirit. You know, that it is that in the midst of tragedies, people come together to help others, to help the neighbors.
1: Yeah, and we often talk about how the church is not the building, but it is the people. And people are walking the walk in that regard. You were among them. We saw pictures of you with mud on your clothes. Talk about some of the work that you did, sir.
0: Well, I was helping a family to clean their basement. Obviously, you know, it was full of mud and a lot of stuff, and it was hard to see the people that, besides the damage, the possessions that they lost, also they faced the difficult task of you know, just putting away so many beautiful memories, pictures, school books, and things that they treasure so much. But at the same time, it was good to see that you know, people are very resilient, and they are very much willing to rebuild their homes and their lives and their community.
2: One of the things that, and this is Dave Allen, thank you for joining us on the show today. One of the things that I have really taken from this, and I shouldn't be surprised as a lifelong West Virginian, we see this, unfortunately, as somebody said to our text line yesterday, sir, we have to help ourselves in these situations. But just the spirit of West Virginians coming together to help in this. This is, again, somebody who is raised in West Virginia. This is what we do. But I know you've seen it up there, sir, just the cooperation, neighbors helping neighbors, friends helping friends. It's amazing to see.
0: Yes, it is beautiful to see that different parishes, different churches are helping. So it is not just the people of Weston, but especially people from other areas, you know, from the Eastern Panhandle and up here in Wheeling, other areas. So the people got the message, the news that our brothers and sisters in Weston, in Lewis County, needed help. So they are coming together. So that's why the diocese is also, you know, having a special collection for the parishes, and you know, we have people asking people to donate, and so that all these funds can be sent to help people. And no questions asked, you know, it's not about helping just Catholics, it's helping everyone.
1: And you, that's, I was just going to say that to you, Bishop Menhavar, you're looking to have all your parishes and missions within the diocese do these special collections. So this weekend and then next weekend, the weekend of August 8th and 9th, so August 1st and 2nd and 8th and 9th, you're asking checks be made out to the respective parish with disaster relief on the memo line. Immediate donations can also be made on the online. Yeah. What will you guys do with that money once it's all collected?
0: Well, all the money is going to be sent to that area. You know, to at St. Michael's, they are preparing a list of the items that are needed, especially, you know, helping people who are going to buy new water heaters. Or just kind of rebuild their homes, you know, new carpet, new floors. The damage is just amazing, you know. So all the money is going to be sent. We're not going to keep nothing for administration. So you know, everything is going to be sent to the affected areas.
1: We have about 20 seconds left. That's certainly not enough time, but I'll let you, this is your, you know, your first taste of this in our region. How are things going for you?
0: Oh, things are going very well. I'm loving being here, you know, getting to know the people, going around, meeting people, and just getting to know the great West Virginian spirit of solidarity, of welcoming. So, you know, it just has been beautiful. Well, been very beautiful.
1: We're so honored to meet you for the first time here, and I hope that you'll come back on the program soon, and we can chat more. Thank you so much.
0: Yes, prayers for everyone.
1: Amen. Thank you, sir. We appreciate it. The Most Reverend Menhivar, Bishop of the Diocese of Wheeling-Charleston, thank you so much. We're back in just a minute.
3: 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This is Metro News Midday. 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
2: So many people continuing to help with the flood cleanup up there. 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And right there on the landing page, Amanda, you will see the link where you can donate, and the donations are still needed. Big shout out to Tite Roofing, Huntington Bank, American Red Cross, so many people that have helped us out with that, but the need is still there.
1: Yeah, here's something to talk about. Joe Brocato just posted to X about 24 minutes ago. Ross Hodge at the podium to discuss the offseason for WVU men's basketball, so we'll look for something good coming from him soon.
2: All right. Coming up next hour, we are going to be joined by the U.S. Attorney for the Southern District, Mark Capito. Also, heading down to Logan County talking to the mayor of Man, John

0: Schenectady. Big happenings in the land of the hillbillies, and that's the football team. That's not a derogatory comment for those that may be new to West Virginia.
1: It's a time of love.
0: It is indeed. We'll talk to John Fackety, Mayor Fackety, when we come back. Stay with us.
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3: Strikes and counterstrikes. Lisa Brady, Fox News. Jordan intercepting more missiles after U.S. strikes on Iran last night.
4: CENTCOM describing those attacks as a heavy wave. They hit a number of targets, dozens of command and control centers that belong to the Revolutionary Guard.
3: Fox's Steve Harrigan in Tel Aviv. Those strikes a response to missiles fired the previous night at U.S. forces in Jordan. The White House not confirming a Wall Street Journal report that the president is considering a plan for a bigger operation against Iran, among other options. Migrants storm the border in Spain, prompting calls to declare a national emergency.
5: Spain may be in Europe, but it has a land border in Africa. Thousands of people have crossed from Morocco into the Spanish territory, Ceuta. Local officials say it's absolute chaos. Footage shows people, mainly young Moroccan men, walking round breakwaters to access the city. Civil Guard officers say thousands have crossed, with the border having totally collapsed. The head of Ceuta's regional government wants to see a national emergency declared and police and soldiers sent in.
3: Fox's Jonathan Savage. Spain's interior ministry says it's working with the Moroccan government. A White House spokesperson just telling Fox President Trump has long warned Europe what would happen if they continue to implement far-left globalist policies, including enabling mass migration, calling it a destructive philosophy. A father just sentenced in Georgia to 15 years in prison for giving his son the gun used in a deadly school shooting and failing to address the boy's deteriorating mental health.
6: The warning lights were flashing brighter and brighter. And you didn't get him help. And you didn't remove his access to the gun.
3: Barrow County Superior Court Judge Nicholas Prim sentencing Colin Gray days after sending his 16-year-old son Colt to prison for life. Colt was 14 when he killed four people at his high school. 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
3: A reversal at Howard University, where some of the freshmen whose enrollments were suddenly dropped have now been readmitted.
12: Interim University President Wayne Frederick said of the more than 500 incoming students who were unenrolled at Howard last week, more than 200 will be able to start their first year at the HBCU in August. Frederick said the issue was a misunderstanding over financial obligations that the prospective students' families had to meet. He said the school set mid-July for tuition balances to be paid and stuck with that policy. Howard officials met with many of the families who said they previously could not reach the university by phone or email. That led to agreements for some to be readmitted.
3: Fox's Gernal Scott. The federal government will run a clinical trial to see if GLP-1 drugs, popular now for weight loss, can help veterans reduce dependency on alcohol.
13: In a statement, the Department of Veterans Affairs says there is evidence semaglutides impact the brain's reward center, and they say this might help reduce alcohol cravings, adding there are 400,000 veterans with diagnosed alcohol use disorder and that 11% of the general population may have an alcohol disorder. Some have reported craving less of many things, including shopping when using a GLP-1. Now the VA will enroll 600 veterans at 18 VA medical centers diagnosed with moderate to severe alcohol use disorder. They will receive semaglutide injections or a placebo over a 6-month period.

0: Period. Jessica Rosenthal, Fox News.
1: Sandwich chain Jersey Mike's is now trading on the New York Stock Exchange, opening around $21 a share lower than its IPO price of $23. But overall, there's a rally on Wall Street. The Dow's up 524 points, the NASDAQ up more than 600, the S&P rising more than 1%. I'm Lisa Brady. This is Fox News.
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4: 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We're looking at partly sunny skies for today, high 77. Tonight clear, low 56. Tomorrow mostly sunny, high 81. Saturday, some sun and clouds, high near 80. Sunday cloudy with a shower and thunderstorm possible, high 74. And then Monday, cloudy with some showers and thunderstorms, high 76. That's your Metro News AccuWeather from the WJLS News Network.
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3: 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Here's Dave Allen.
5: 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Stephanie Pauly, Ryan Nicholson, our producers today. We'll get to Open Line West Virginia coming up. As I said, we're probably, the way the schedule's working out right now, we're going to start with a few calls and texts, and then we'll take a little break, talk to Mark Capito, and then we'll come back to continue. The phone line is 1-800-765-TALK, or you can text 304-TALK-304. I do need to get to some news. We have this reported at MetroNews.com. State Division of Highways working to clear at least one lane of State Route 3 in Raleigh County after a massive rock slide took place early this morning. This happened in the community of Sundial at about 2:30 this morning. Apparently, these huge boulders just fell from the hillside into the road. The Department of Highway says that the Alpha Metallurgical Resources Coal Group sent some equipment in to try to break up some of the largest boulders. But again, we have some stories and some photos of that posted at WVMetroNews.com. So if you're going to be traveling in that area, this has been going on for some time. I mean, we're going on about 12 hours right now in the community of Sundial, which is in Raleigh County. Just make note of that, and we'll have more on that coming up a little bit later on. Let's welcome in to the show now. Going to go to the area that I know a little something about, Logan County. Talk to Mayor John Feckety of the town of Mann. Good afternoon, Mayor. Welcome to the show.
6: Good afternoon. Thank you for having me, Dave.
5: Thank you for being here. Big times in Mann this weekend. The annual street fair goes on. I was telling the folks about this earlier. For a town the size of Mann, which, what is the rough population of Mann proper these days, John?
6: Roughly 700 people.
5: Roughly 700 people there, and they're going to be about 7,000, it seems, on the street. That's a little bit of an exaggeration. But there's going to be a whole lot of people on the streets of Mann Friday and Saturday night for the street fair, and you've done it for a number of years.
6: Yeah, this is an annual thing for the town of Mann. You know, we typically have 50 or 60 vendors. This year we've got 96 vendors. I mean, we don't know where we're going to put them. But
5: you're going to have to go. You're going to go have to like annex Kistler or annex Mallory or some other one of those other communities there.
6: Yeah, we'll get it figured out. We've got a lot going on. You know, we're going to kick it off tomorrow around 11 o'clock. We just opened up the first two pickleball courts, outdoor pickleball courts in Logan County, and a new basketball court over at the Guyandotte Riverfront Park. So we're going to do a groundbreaking or a ribbon cutting And then a groundbreaking for the new splash pad that we're going to get started on and hopefully have open by next spring. So, and then after that, we're going to go on through town. I mean, we're really excited down here. I mean, we've got a lot of things going on. We're going to do three more ribbon cuttings. We have three new businesses popping up into town this week, coffee shop, New Mexican restaurant, and an ATV repair shop. So that's exciting news for us. I mean, even if we wasn't having the street fair, but to kick the street fair off with the ribbon cuttings and you know, to see the people start rolling in, we're hoping to pack out the town.
5: Well, and I want to mention that ATV repair shop because people outside the area may not realize what a big deal the Hatfield-McCoy Trail is in that part of the state. And to have an ATV repair shop there, that's much needed. And you know about the Hatfield-McCoy Trail. So I mean, that's a much-needed business there in the town.
6: Yes, it'll bring people to town. It's going to put people on the streets. It's going to be something that the trail riders will really appreciate because, you know, they're driving 4, 5, 6 hours to get here, and when they break down, they can't find a part. I mean, they're down. So this is going to be really good for the town, just to get people into the town, spending their money.
5: And I don't know when we've talked to anybody in a town of 700 people that said they opened up three businesses or at least cut the ribbon on three businesses in one day. That's pretty impressive.
6: Yeah, we're excited about it. I mean, we're proud of it. You know, we're turning into a tourist community. We're seeing thousands of ATV riders coming into town. You know, Hatfield-McCoy sold 93,000 trail passes last year, and 80% of those were out-of-state residents. So we've got new people. It's real tourism. It's real economic development. And we're excited. The town of Mann certainly embraces the trail riders to come on into town and eat some Mexican food and get your ATV fixed.
5: And have some coffee at the coffee shop, too.
6: That's right. That's
5: now,
6: right.
5: Now, did I see this, for people that are familiar with the town, I think the Mexican restaurant was going on Main Street where Gino's used to be. Is that right?
6: Correct. The old Gino's building.
5: And what about the coffee shop? Where is it?
6: It'll be just up the street. We've got Dunk's Body Shop, the weight room there. They've got a little section to the side, you know, set aside just for the coffee shop. Mm-hmm. So it'll be just up the street, right, almost across from Mann Clothing.
5: Okay. All right. So other than cutting the ribbon, take us through the schedule of events tomorrow.
6: Well, tomorrow, you know, all day, well, from noon until 9, you know, we'll have the bouncy houses, the water slides, the trampoline things for the kids, the Peaches the Clown. We've got, tons of food vendors coming in, all sorts of different craft vendors. You know, around 5 o'clock, we're going to do an egg race for the kids. That's where they put an egg on the spoon and they race. That should be exciting. We want to do a bike race for the kids following that. And then later on that evening, you're going to get to meet and greet Carlito, the wrestler. So he's coming to the town of Mann.
5: That's kind of a big deal. I mean, I'm not the wrestling guy that I used to be, but I mean, I know who Carlito Colon is.
6: Yeah.
5: His father was a legend in the world, the late Carlos Colon, and of course he was a big star. Carlito was in WWE, probably known for, he's the one that I think that takes a bite out of an apple every so often and spits it, right?
6: Yeah.
5: That's kind of his thing.
6: Yeah, I wasn't too familiar with him, but everyone I talked to is like, oh man, I can't believe Carlito's coming to the town of Mann. So that's pretty exciting. We'll have a pet show at 6 o'clock. And then also from 6 to 9, we'll have the Soundtastics. We always like to get them down here. That's a really good thing for the kids. They're really interactive. A lot of dancing, a lot of music with the kids. And then 7 o'clock, Carlito will be in the ring. So we'll have some wrestling at 7 o'clock, and that'll wrap up Friday.
5: And when you do your wrestling event, I mean, it's right there on the street. I mean, that's where it is. It's where it was when I was there. It was like on the what we call the back street. Is that still where it is?
6: We're being forced to shut down the entire back street for this event. So they'll be back there on down back street is where the Soundtastics will be playing. There'll be a lot going on.
5: I mean, all at one time. And, of course, this is just Friday. What's happening on Saturday?
6: Saturday, I mean, you know, we'll keep the bouncy houses going. Peaches the Clown will be running around. We've got the West Virginia Mountaineer coming down. Going to spend the day with us. That's pretty exciting. And then we've got the Strongman Phil Pfister coming back by popular demand. You know, last year he pulled a coal truck down Main Street, and he said he wanted to come back and do it again. So

0: He's going to do that at 2 o'clock and 3 o'clock. We'll be blocking. The whole town will be shut down because we've got to block Main Street off for 30 minutes at a time. But Phil will be pulling the coal truck again.
1: Now, and I'm going to make sure people realize this. And I've seen Phil Pfister. I've been at events with him. He's literally pulling a coal truck.
0: He's pulling an 18-wheel coal truck.
1: Yeah, I mean, stuff that you do all the time, John.
0: Yeah. Since I dream about it.
1: He trained with you, from what I understand. All right, so you got that going on. What else?
0: Carlito will be back. He'll do a meet and greet at 3 o'clock, be signing autographs and different things like that. Wrestling again at 4. And then we've got Creek Don't Rise, a band down around Lewisburg. They come in and do a really good show. One of the things that's not on our schedule, it just kind of popped up. We had on Main Street, we had some space come available. So we put out there that anyone that has a band, local band, that wants to come and sign up, we'll let them play for an hour or so, just to have something added to the event. Mm-hmm. And we've had several calls. So I think both nights, Friday and Saturday night, we'll have the just local bands popping in and out. We don't know what all. You know, I don't know who they are. I don't know what they're going to be playing, but we'll take it. And
1: cool. It's kind of like an old fashioned jam session, basically.
0: That's right. That's right. They come on down and show off your talents, and it'll be a good time. And then to wrap it up right around dark, we'll let off fireworks, and we'll all be ready to shut it down. We'll be tired. I mean, I've got a very small staff there in the town of Man, but they work really hard. And, I wouldn't be there if it wasn't for them. So I've got to give a shout out to the staff for these next 3 days are going to be tough and long, but it's worth it. I mean, to see the kids and the smiles on the faces, we that's what it's all about.
1: And you talk about the Hatfield McCoy Trail, and so I'm assuming that some of the trail riders will be taking part in all this as well.
0: Absolutely. Yeah, they mingle around town. They love it. Just the southern hospitality that they get from our local people, they can't believe it. We've got some of the nicest people in the world that live right here in southern West Virginia. I'm proud of that, proud to be from here. And, you come on down, bring your money. We'll welcome you. After you spend your money, go home.
1: Yeah. Now, it would be nice if some people would want to stay, because you got 700 people in the town, Mayor. You could do 705 easily.
0: We could do it. I mean, just on a side note, the guy opened the ATV repair shop is from Indiana. He came and rode the trails over the last couple of years, sold everything he had, moved to Man, West Virginia, and opened up a ATV repair shop. So
1: now that's a cool story. That's a story that everybody in West Virginia needs to hear, no matter what part of the state you're from. Guy with no ties to the area, other than I guess he rode the trails, right?
0: Right. He just rode the trails.
1: And he fell in love with the area so much that he sold everything he had, and he moved to Man in Logan County to open up an ATV repair shop.
0: Yes, we gained a business and we gained 2 residents, so maybe we're 702.
1: 702 now, 702. I tell you, Mayor, I mean, I love doing these segments like this with different towns around the state of West Virginia, because I think this is what West Virginia is. And I'm based in Charleston, and of course we're on in Morgantown, Martinsburg, and we love all of our cities, Wheeling, we love them all, Huntington. But I love these small towns, man, in West Virginia. I love the activities like this. And look, I'm just spotlighting you, okay, right now, but I'll guarantee you that around the state of West Virginia, there's probably 20 or more this Saturday activities that are very similar to yours going on.
0: That's what it's all about. I mean, we especially in southern West Virginia, our small towns, I mean, that's what makes our communities, it's just, I don't know how to explain it. I mean, I would not want to live anywhere else, and the hospitality down here is wonderful. And, you know, we welcome everybody with open arms to come on down and play with us a little bit.
1: I thought it was very interesting that you said that area is becoming such a tourist area right now. Because, look, I mean, I grew up in Mann, okay? I'm a Billy Cat. You know that. We moved to Logan when I was – we moved uptown to Logan when I was in sixth grade. But I will say this. You know, I'm old enough to remember that when the mines were doing great in the 1970s and 1980s, and, I mean, if you didn't have a job, it's just because you didn't want one. You know, and with all of the repair shops and everything that went along with it. And then, you know, not going to get into why, but, you know, market factors and everything else that went into it. A lot of the mines are no longer there. As you said, the town of Mann now has 700 people in it. I don't know what it was at its peak, but it was a lot more than 700 at one point. But the way that the town has kind of embraced the whole tourism thing with a Hatfield-McCoy trail, and now the trail is even like branching off into other things other than just your classic side-by-sides, ATVs and whatnot. I mean, you're doing so many other things there. I think you and the people even before you are to be commended for what you've done.
0: We appreciate that. I mean, you know, coal has powered the country for many years. We're going to mine coal down here as long as we can. But we have to look forward. We have to diversify a little bit. We have to take advantage of our state's beauty. And recreation's where it's at. You know, we've got beautiful rivers. We've got beautiful mountains. Let's get these people. Let's put them in the mountains. Let them experience what we've experienced, you know, our entire lives. And we sometimes take it for granted.
1: Yep, we do.
0: But when these people get here, they're just amazed mm-hmm. of what we have. You know, the trail system's doing really well. As I said, 93,000 trail passes last year. Looks like we're going to be up some this year. Just outside of the town of Mann, up at Tridelphia, we have close to a $20 million investment going in with a new resort. So we've seen about four resorts pop up around Hatfield-McCoy country, that one down in McDowell County, one in Mingo County, one here in Logan County popping up right now. I think you're going to see more of that. We need it. We want it. That's how we're going to grow. You know, our biggest complaint from a trail rider is not enough to do when they get down here. You know, before when the trails opened, it was mostly just the guys because they were on ATVs. When the side-by-sides came along, it really turned into families. So you got dad, mom, and the kids coming. Mm-hmm. On day three, mom and kids are going, man, we want to do something else.
1: I'm tired of mud. I'm tired of it.
0: So we feel like, you know, this splash pad that we're putting in the town of Mann, you know, mom and the kids can go over there for a day. Dad can go out with his buddies and ride another day. That puts another person for another day in Logan County spending their money, renting a room, buying food. And, you know, it's just another piece of the pie, small piece of the pie. But we're growing, and we're proud of it. So,
1: well, and again, depending on what time of year it is, I mean, it's still the way it was that you have to be off the trail at dark?
0: Yes.
1: I mean,
0: yes.
1: So they come down in the fall, I mean, that's 5:15, you know, 5:30. Yep. They have to be off the trail, and they got to have something to do at that point. They got to have some place to eat. They got to have stuff to do.
0: Yeah, and it's coming. It's coming. I mean, slowly but surely, it's growing. I mean, we've seen in the nine counties that we're in, you know, we've got over 1,000 miles of trail. We've probably seen, you know, 120, 130 new businesses pop up mm-hmm. just for the trail system. And I think in the next 5 to 10 years, it's going to be a tourist destination.
1: Now, it already is, Mayor. All right, so if you go to, I guess, the Town of Mann Facebook page is probably the best place to get information on all the schedules and everything.
0: Yep, Town of Mann, West Virginia, Facebook page.
1: By the way, personal note here, I just got a text on my cell phone here from a fellow mayor in West Virginia that just said, you are a fantastic mayor.
0: Oh, well, thank you so much, Mayor.
1: Yeah, well, it was Mayor Randy Barrett of Winfield, though. I don't know whether you put a lot of, a lot of promise into that. But anyway, I'm kidding. Randy's a good friend, as are you. Mayor John Fackety, wonderful town of Mann, West Virginia. 700 people, but you're opening up three businesses on Friday. Man, that's the good stuff. I appreciate you being here. Good luck with the festival this weekend.
0: Yes, sir. Thank you. Everybody come and see us.
1: And go Hillbillies until they play Logan. Okay, I'm just going to say.
0: All right. Thank you, Dave.
1: All right, thank you. John Fackety, again, the mayor of the town of man. It is 2:24. I just think it's a great story. I mean, what those I could go on and on about that. So here's what we're going to do now. I'm going to take a break. Ryan and Stephanie are going to pull the plug. We're going to do a little bit of Open Line West Virginia, and then we're going to be joined in studio by U.S. Attorney for the Southern District, Moore Capito. We're back after this.
2: 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This is Metro News Midday. Metro News, the voice of West Virginia.
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6: As veterans, we've dealt with noise. 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Seems like everyone's talking all at once and over each other because they just want to be heard. They're taking selfies and oversharing. But we know that it's not about hearing. 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
1: Welcome back to the show. 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Again, kind of changing things up a little bit. We'll get to a couple of text and phone calls in Open Line West Virginia. you after the bottom of the hour break. 1-800-765-TALK or text 304-TALK-304. We are going to make a little time, though, because he cared enough to come in studio, so we're going to make time for him. We're talking about U.S. Attorney for the Southern District, Mark Capito. And, of course, he made news earlier this week with the Elliot Pritt, with the press event that he had after the Elliot Pritt situation. Delegate Pritt out of Fayette County, you know the story by now, has resigned from office, but is still remaining on the ballot. And we'll talk to Mark Capito about that as best what he's allowed to say at this point, which, you know, we'll just have to kind of play that by ear, coming up with more Capito. But again, I will get to your phone calls and texts as best we can. 1-800-765-TALK or text 304-TALK-304. 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Ryan Nicholson, Stephanie Pauly, our producers today. My name is Dave. I'm the guy behind the microphone.

0: And now we'll go to the Metro News Anchor Desk for a check of local news. 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
1: West Virginia Metro News, I'm Jeff Jenkins. U.S. Senator Sotomayor Capito says former COVID-19 czar Anthony Fauci should take advantage of his immunity and tell Congress more about COVID-19. Fauci refused to answer questions during a Senate hearing Wednesday. Capito says that was disappointing.
2: We have a lot of questions about what happened during COVID. And so Anthony Fauci has this personal diary that's out there. And really, he was making statements in his own mind into this personal diary that were in direct conflict with what he was telling the American people.
1: Fauci took the Fifth over and over again. Those are big rocks. They fell off the hillside on the State Route 3 in Raleigh County early this morning. The DOH getting help from coal company Alpha to break up those rocks in hopes of clearing one lane of traffic by this evening, that rock fall near the community of Sundial. The West Virginia Lottery reports total sales from the recently completed fiscal year topped $1.33 billion. That's $58 million more than last fiscal year. Lottery Public Relations and Drawing Manager Katie Smith-Briggs says this year's success adds to a long history of success.
3: It's a really good year, and I can't wait to hear the final number to add to our transfers with our proceeds and stuff, because it's been $13.7 billion since the lottery was created in 1986.
1: The lottery has topped $1 billion in sales 24 the last 25 years, the COVID year the only outlier. 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
4: 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Get open! Come on, go for it! Wake up! 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Oh, come on, use your head! 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Dominate!
5: There he goes again. 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
6: Someone needs to tell him this isn't about him.
5: Yeah, stop trying to coach from the stands and just cheer.
6: That's what Liam wants.
5: That's what we all want.
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1: State police in Kentucky now releasing the name involved in that deadly crash that happened earlier this week on Interstate 75 near Richmond, Kentucky, claiming the life of an 8-year-old West Virginia girl. Abby Maynard lived in Lesage, Cabell County. State police are looking for a missing 15-year-old girl. Holly Sanders is from Ranger in Lincoln County. And one person has been charged with giving troopers false information in connection with the girl's disappearance. You can read more at our website. From the Metro News Anchor Desk, I'm Jeff Jenkins.
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1: 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Kind of giving Brian a couple of days of rest out doing the other things he's doing with the company because it's been kind of quiet and tranquil in West Virginia. And after what we've seen the last couple of weeks, we will take it. Now, Brian says that for most of West Virginia, just a slight chance of seeing some rain on maybe Saturday, but certainly more on the way for Sunday. And there's just so many activities going on. We talked to Woody Woods yesterday from our sister station here in

0: Also 107.3 The Beat about Woody Fest that is happening on Saturday over in Institute at the Shawnee Sports Complex. And then, of course, tomorrow night here in Charleston, the final Live on the Levee for the season is being held. And there's things aplenty going on in your town as well, not to mention three businesses opening up in the town of Mann, the town of 700 people. Three new businesses opening up as part of the Mann Street Fair tomorrow and Saturday. So get out there and enjoy the weekend because it looks pretty good, at least for Saturday. 1-800-765-TALK. That is the phone number. Text 304-TALK 304. Let's get some text, and we'll bring in more Capito a little bit later on. Text is funny. Hoppy didn't mention the best snake oil salesman, the one that testified in front of Congress yesterday. Again, when I heard Hoppy's commentary about snake oil salesman, you know, equaling Donald Trump to a certain extent, I actually heard it on air. It's posted on the website if you want to go back and read it. I actually heard it as part of the morning news when I thought, well, this one is going to rile up a few people. and it did. It did. But Hoppy owns it. He was on Talk Line talking about it today, and he was on this show as well. If you haven't had a chance to read it, go read it at WVMetroNews.com. Tech says Trump is mostly successful. My issues with him is ending penny production, which needs restarting, and supporting daylight savings time, which needs to end with permanent standard time. More on Hoppy's commentary. Blah, blah, blah, Z, Z, Z. I'll only do two Z's. This person did like about 20. Wash, rinse, repeat. That's what anybody with half a brain concludes after listening to the Dean Hoppy Kirchhoff talk about Donald Trump. He's a biased Trump hater and has been ever since he came down the escalator in 2015. I hadn't listened to anything for Kirchhoff for a handful of years because of his blatant biases toward the president. He's an absolute hater. While I never get those few minutes back that I wasted listening to him, I'll certainly be sure to turn the program off the next time he is to speak. And that certainly is your right. Jack says, working on some new campaign signs and T-shirts. Fauci for prison 2026 has a nice ring to it. Well, you know, it's America. You can do what you want. Text, happy favorite paperback book day, says the texter. Well, same to you, to those that celebrate. 100%. Poor Hoppy still obsessed with Trump. Let it go, sir, says a texter. Text, Fauci saved how many lives during COVID? He's a hero to millions. Text, Hoppy should have apologized to his listeners for insulting and berating any time they would even question Dr. Fauci. Text, wait, Mann has Mexican people? Well, they're opening up the restaurant there, and I happen to know a little bit about them. They own another restaurant in another county. So, I thought every town in West Virginia had a Mexican restaurant, but Mann did not. Now they do. Texas Mayor Fackety's awesome. What an incredible story about small town West Virginia. Three businesses in 1 week is incredible. We're going to pause with Open Line West Virginia for just a bit. Take a break. When we come back, more Capitos here. Stay with us.
1: We'll be right back. This is Metro News Midday. Metro News, the voice of West Virginia.
2: My husband and I were ready to sell our home of 25 years, so we got it appraised. We thought we knew what to expect, but when our home appraisal came back, we felt robbed. Compared to a similar home right around the corner, our appraisal was $80,000 less. That's a big difference. It was the same type of home in the same neighborhood in the same condition and age.
3: A recent study found that Latino and Black homeowners are about twice as likely as white homeowners to get low appraisals. For example, one Black homeowner received an appraisal more than double the original after removing family photos, Black art, and books from her home. If you believe your home has been unfairly appraised because of race or national origin, that could violate the Fair Housing Act. 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
5: Welcome back to the show. 19 away from 3. As I said, we're doing something a little bit different today on Metro News Midday, and that is we are allowing a little bit of time for our U.S. Attorney for the Southern District, Moore Capito, who's in studio with us. Good afternoon, sir. Welcome to the show.
6: Good afternoon, Dave. Good being with you.
5: Thank you for being here. All right, so this week you held a press conference. This has been a busy week with this whole Elliott Pritt thing. The delegate, we're still waiting, former delegate now, but still on the ballot, and we're still waiting for the Elections Commission to meet, and that's not really your purview. But what was the purpose of the press conference the other day and what was said?
6: Well, I think it's always good to keep the public informed on what is going on. I actually want to thank the press for the coverage on this particular matter. As traumatic and I think, you know, sort of troubling as it all may be, I think it shines a light and brings into focus an issue that we deal with in our office every single day. It raises awareness of how important education is. You know, our press conference was, you know, of course, primarily to deliver the facts to the public and let them know what the posture of the proceedings was at that current time. But I think we view it always as an educational opportunity to talk about, you know, what's the best way to, you know, approach our children. How do we know what's going on in their lives? Because, you know, as I've always said, my number one goal as the United States Attorney is to make sure that we're keeping our children safe.
5: Well, and this kind of, we can kind of couple this in a way. By the way, we do want to say that he's, you know, everybody's innocent till proven guilty. We completely understand that. But it is a great, as they say, teachable moment. And this week, the Education Alliance held their annual event in Charleston. And a gentleman that I have gotten to know here from the Kanawha Valley by the name of Adam Tate, and I interviewed him on the local show. I've interviewed him several times. His son was a victim of sextortion. And I mean, in a 3-hour span, he met someone online. They exchanged pictures, compromising photos, and then the person on the other end, or the whatever it was, they did say that it was from out of the country, then tried to extort him for money. The young man took his own life. And his father, Adam, has made it his life's mission now to go around and to educate people about this. And the reason I'm kind of tying these two things together is, as you said, Moore, it's about education and what parents and grandparents need to know when it comes to any sort of online activities.
6: Yeah, you're exactly right. And I think, you know, first and foremost, you know, as we, you know, as this story has been covered, and again, as you said, it, everybody is innocent until proven guilty. And as you've covered it, we can't wish technology away. It's not going anywhere. And I think for the first time, probably in, you know, I don't even, maybe even history, where parents don't necessarily understand what their children are doing. And I say that to mean, you know, if they're on an application or playing a game, you know, you don't even have the technological skills to even do what your child or even young child is doing. So we always encourage parents to understand what it is that your children are doing, understand those interactions, because at the end of the day, we're only going to be able to get information from our children if

0: we can comprehend what they're telling us. Yeah. And I know that that sounds sort of like an odd thing to say, but...
1: Well, that's the first time, I mean, over the last few years, not to interrupt you, but this is the way, I mean, in the history of probably civilization, you know, I don't know that it's been a... There's been many instances when the young people know more than the older people do, and the younger people have to... I mean, you want to have something done. I don't have kids, but if you want to have something done on a phone or a computer or whatever, go find a 12 or 13 year old and show you how to do it.
0: You're exactly right. And sometimes the conversation starts with not, you know, who are you talking to? What in the hell is this? And how does it work?
1: Yeah.
0: First of all, yeah. And going from there. But again, we talk about technology and how quickly it is advancing. There's no question. You cite the tragic example that you just did, how quickly these things can happen. Because of how connected we all are, there's no question that we need to have the best hygiene that we can when it comes to our online presence, making sure that, as you know, we discussed, you know, I think a month or so ago when we were talking about elder fraud, making sure that your personal identification information is kept very, you know, close to and safe. But when you talk about, you know, kids going on and being exposed to everybody in the world, and what we really try to amplify and what we're trying to amplify in light of this is that when you're taking, you know, that educational approach, which is the best prevention in this case, is education, we need to really shift our mindset from being reactionary to being proactive at these things. And that means having those age-appropriate conversations with your children about boundaries. When they're uncomfortable, say something to a parent and be sure that your child is always comfortable with talking to you about what's going on. But, you know, of course, hygiene and being proactive about these things is the way to get ahead of it and assure that we, you know, limit these child crimes that are so, so horrible. But I do want to take the opportunity really quick to say how great of a job Sheriff McMullen did and is doing in Fayette County, and also David Pack. I mean, those cases don't make their way to the United States Attorney's Office unless we have good partnerships and relationships with our local officials. Of course, Homeland Security Investigations does a tremendous job when it comes to these difficult fact patterns to wrestle with. But, and you know, also in our office, you know, Jennifer Harold is as good as it gets. She dedicates her life to making sure that children are safe. So we always want to hear that information, and we encourage you know, any time that there's an event like this, and this is high profile for other reasons, but it's really an opportunity for the public to reset and be aware of the dangers that go on out there.
1: And this sort of thing, again, because the accusations, and we want to keep putting that out there, the accusations do involve an elected official, but there's a lot of these that involve a coach, that involve a guy, whomever, in a church or whomever it is. It's not always somebody that is well known, and then, you know, and we want to make sure that that gets put out there as well.
0: 100%. And the thing with crimes against children and these groomers that are out there, there's no really indication of someone doesn't necessarily look like a groomer. And we only sort of find it out when, again, there are sort of odd signs. And, you know, I've read a little bit about where we talk about, you know, vulnerable populations and how they may be more susceptible. Look, this is a need-blind criminal world that these folks are, you know, active in. So this can happen to the wealthiest, most privileged child in the world just as easily as it could happen to the most needy. And the reason for that is because the perpetrators of these sorts of crimes are highly sophisticated, and they know the technological applications to make their way, the smallest little step, foot in the door with the child, and they'll take their time and move slowly. It's sick to think about, but that's why we need to have this conversation. That's why we need to continue to have this conversation, and that's why we will, in our office, not only continue to pursue it, but to educate about it.
1: And if you don't know Adam Tate, the father that I was talking about, you probably need to have a conversation with him at some point, because he, as I said, ever since this tragically happened to his son, it's not even been a year yet, he doesn't back down from me. And since he started this foundation, he's had, countless people in West Virginia that have reached out to him to say, hey, this same thing happened to my son. This same thing happened to my daughter. Are you at liberty to discuss anything as it relates particularly to the Pritt case, as to where we are now? I mean, are you at liberty to discuss anything at this point?
0: Well, we're not going to. I'm not going to comment on the ongoing investigation. Okay. Of course, the next step in the process is to present an indictment to the grand jury. Mm-hmm. You know, the investigation continues. I think one thing that's really critical to keep in mind is we're talking about children here, yeah. Mm-hmm. And so the privacy that that we should be providing for this child and this family, you know, it's not only morally right. It's also something that I think reverberates throughout the community. You know, if there are other victims that may or may not be associated with this particular incident, or victims that are part of another incident, it makes them feel more comfortable coming forward and talking to us about this, because, you know, it's already a difficult process and certainly not one you want to live in the public.
1: Well, yeah, and that's a very good point. And again, we're talking to Mark Capito, U.S. Attorney for the Southern District. That's an excellent point, is that we do, in this society that we live in right now, we kind of get caught up in the shiny object, whatever, but we do have a tendency to forget we're still talking about a child here. I mean, we are talking about, under the eyes of the law, we're still talking about a child here.
0: These are children.
1: And that needs to be first and foremost in everybody's mind. What else is keeping you busy these days?
0: Well, I also do want to, on the Tates, I want to applaud the bravery that it takes to talk about, yeah, these difficult subjects. And I think that goes to the educational component. But what else is going on? I mean, we are on the road every single day. I just actually came, pulled into your parking lot. I know we were talking before I got here. Was just in Raleigh County. We were down at FCI Beckley visiting with the folks there. Of course, challenges with our correction. We have three federal corrections institutions in the Southern District. You know, I spend, as you know, Dave, I spend a lot of time on the road. I'm a firm believer that, you know, the best results come from good relationships. Luckily, in West Virginia, I think we all got the same goal, you know, and that's to make West Virginia the best place to live, work, and raise a family. But, you know, how do we do that? And I think one of the key components is having safe communities. And so that's what we're out there talking about. I think oftentimes the U.S. Attorney's Office is thought of as just a floor over in that big concrete building. But it's sort of my mission to make sure that the people in West Virginia know that we are part of the community. We want to engage with our, not only our advocates and our law enforcement, of course, but we want to engage with everybody in the community to help make it safe.
1: Mark Capito, U.S. Attorney for the Southern District. Appreciate you being here.
0: Dave, thanks for having me on. Always good to be with you.
1: All right. We'll take a break and we'll wrap up the show right after this.
2: We'll be right back. This is Metro News Midday. Metro News, the voice of West Virginia.
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5: Welcome back to the show. This may be a first because, I forgot to introduce Dave Wigley. See, Mark Capito is just sticking around here with us for 1 second. I always have a different way I introduce Dave every day. So here he is, ladies and gentlemen, former third string goalie for the Huntington Blizzard hockey team. It's Dave Wigley.
6: I love the Blizzard.
5: They were a big deal when I was at Marshall. I can tell you that.
6: Yeah. All right. Went to a ton of Blizzard games.
7: Third string's better than no string.
6: That's right.
5: Yeah.
6: Got a mask.
5: This is a U.S. Have you met U.S. Attorney Mark Capito from
6: Again,
5: the Southern
6: District? Sure. Okay. Again, sure.
7: Again. That's a string. He was covering me when I was first string.
6: That's
7: Come
6: right.
7: On.
6: That's right.
5: There you go. All right. What you got on the show today? Because I'm going to let him possibly weigh in on your in or out.
6: Well, we know from a survey that half of Americans would rather inherit nothing than deal with cleaning out a relative's house. Okay, 50% would rather get nothing. So the question is, if your family had to inherit one item from your house right now, what's the one thing that would probably complain about having to haul away?
7: It's no question it'd be tools. I have so many tools that I've bought to do one singular thing and have never been used again, and they pile up. And as much as my wife complains about it, I'm sure that the kids would complain about it equally.
6: Right. I'm guessing yours would probably be wrestling memorabilia.
5: No, cowboy stuff. All my Dallas Cowboy stuff.
7: Yeah, you're talking to a Redskins fan. Now we're getting in trouble.
5: Thanks for being here. Kidding. Go ahead.
6: I was going to say my record collection. That's the easiest.
5: How many records do you have weekly?
6: I don't even know. A lot of it's gone to the basement, which is kind of a sign that a lot of it needs to go.
5: Eventually, one day you're going to go to the basement. You're going to go down there, and Linda's just going to haul you out of there.
6: We've already got some really good responses, right, though.
7: Okay, let's be honest, though. The kids these days at least would use AI to photograph the vinyl to make sure it didn't have too much value.
6: That's right. That's exactly right.
5: All right, and what was the other question, the in or out?
6: The food thing was about new Tostitos, just in time for football season.
5: Mm-hmm. So they're introducing, what was it, Queso Blanca?
6: Queso Blanca, and then Chunky Guacamole, too.
5: Right, more Capito?
7: You know, I think that there's something ritualistic about, you know, taking a chip and dipping it, so I'm out on this one.
5: Okay. I'm in. Sort of snack food stuff. Mm-hmm. All right. What you got on the show today?
6: Well, we are talking about that. And, man, we have so much football stuff today.
5: Good.
6: So much NFL training camp stuff. And, of course, Cooper and I are going at it today because the Pirates play the Reds in the first of four today. So we'll be getting after it. Big weekend for the Pirates. Are they buyers or sellers? We kind of know the Reds are sellers.
5: Yeah.
6: We'll dish on that.
5: All right. I'll be back later. Actually, not later today. Tomorrow. That's tomorrow's when I got to come back.
6: Friday.
5: See you then. Till then, have fun and love somebody.
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8: The president facing pushback on Capitol Hill. I'm Lisa Brady, Fox News. President Trump says he may pull the nomination of Acting Attorney General Todd Blanche temporarily.

0: after hitting a Republican roadblock led by two senators who are leaving office in January.
1: Fox has heard from multiple sources that there are other senators who have the same concerns, and they are not directly about Todd Blanche at all himself.
0: Fox's David Spunt.
1: Now, the concerns relate to an IRS settlement with the Trump family that offers blanket immunity for the president and members of his family to be protected from tax audits and fines in the past. Now, both senators, and we're learning others, wanted in writing that the immunity does not apply to future tax years for the Trumps.
0: A Senate panel postponing its vote on Blanche's nomination yesterday. The top Senate Democrat wants to create a new federal agency to investigate possible corruption in the Trump administration.
2: A proposal from Senate Democratic leader Chuck Schumer would form a federal anti-corruption bureau amid what he says is unprecedented profits from President Trump and members of his family, totaling $4 billion.
3: The presidency is supposed to be a public trust. Trump has turned it into the single most profitable scam of his entire life.
2: The White House has repeatedly denied allegations President Trump has profited from the presidency or engaged in conflicts of interest. Schumer's bill is highly unlikely to advance in the Republican-led chamber, but is part of a Democratic pitch to voters ahead of the midterm elections.
0: Fox's Jared Halpern at the White House. A federal anti-fraud task force says it's working to protect taxpayer money, building partnerships around the country.
4: A dedicated coalition of state and federal public servants committed to guarding taxpayer dollars like they guard their own bank accounts.
0: Assistant Attorney General Colin McDonald in South Carolina announcing data sharing agreements with six states. 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
0: The father of a school shooter learns his fate.
9: This is the first parent in Georgia and only the third in the country to be convicted for a mass school shooting committed by their child. And in this case, the dad gifted his then 14-year-old son an AR-15 rifle used to kill four people.
0: Fox's Madison Scarpino. Prosecutors say 55-year-old Colin Gray failed to address his son's deteriorating mental health or remove his access to guns. He was sentenced today to 15 years in prison after being convicted in March of multiple counts, including second-degree murder. His son is now 16, was sentenced this week to life in prison after pleading guilty to 55 counts. The son of an assistant NFL coach will have a mental evaluation before a criminal case continues after his mother was shot.
10: Elijah Zion Bienemy is facing felony charges in his mother's shooting, and a judge has cleared the way for him to undergo a competency evaluation. Bienemy is the 27-year-old son of former Washington Commanders coach Eric Bieniemy, and is accused of shooting Mia Bieniemy several times on Sunday night at the family's home. The motion asking for the evaluation was filed by the Loudoun County, Virginia Public Defender's Office, which argues that Bieniemy has significant mental health issues and cannot assist in his own defense. Investigators have not revealed a motive in the incident. Mia Bieniemy remains hospitalized but is out of the intensive care unit. Tanya J. Powers, Fox News.
0: Eric Bieniemy is currently an assistant coach with the Kansas City Chiefs. Just getting word of a shakeup in the Wisconsin race for governor. Former Lieutenant Governor Mandela Barnes just dropping out of the Democratic primary. The third Democrat to exit the crowded race, which includes Democratic Socialist Francesca Hong, who's been gaining in some recent polls, and Milwaukee County Executive David Crowley, endorsed by outgoing Governor Tony Evers. An hour to the close on Wall Street, the Dow up 637 points. I'm Lisa Brady, Fox News.
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2: Metro News AccuWeather. Partly cloudy skies for tonight. Overnight low 57. Friday, clouds and sunshine. Daytime high tomorrow, 83. Saturday, cloudy skies with daytime highs around 80. Rain Sunday and a high mid to upper 70s. 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
1: All right. Hello, West Virginia. We are back for more in the 304. Time to get it done in the 681. Time to start this three-hour audio tour for Thursday. Thursday, July 30th. My goodness. 2026. 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Just another gorgeous day here in the old WV, 80 degrees as we operate out of our flagship 580 WCHS, 1111 Virginia Street East, one block down from Charleston Catholic High School. Salute. Coop, it is a beautiful day. A beautiful day in the old neighborhood.
2: It's definitely nice out.
1: So, is this the last? I tell you what, is this the last time the Reds and the Pirates are going to play this year? A series?
2: I think so. I think that's right.
1: You remember in the, back in the before times when it just seemed like the all Pirates and the Reds would play like 18 games a year against each other?
2: All year long.
1: Yeah.
2: Yeah, I don't know what to think about this series. Usually I really hate playing the Pirates because the Reds are usually playing pretty well or oftentimes seems to be playing pretty well, and for whatever reason they can just never beat the Pirates. This actually seems like the kind of series where the Reds play really well because they have no chance to get to the playoffs basically, and this would be the perfect time for them to go on a heater.
1: I agree. And there's a couple of reasons why. Tonight, the Pirates, who have just been punishing right-handed starting pitching, they get to go against Lauder. So Lauder's ERA is closer to 6 than it is to 5. So that's a game they should be able to score some runs. The problem is that this is going to be a bullpen game for the Pirates. Now, we just saw the Reds on a bullpen game. You're thinking, well, the Reds are throwing a bullpen game against the ace of the Guardians. There'll be no chance in that game. And the Reds bullpen mustered it up and threw a shutout against the Guardians and beat Gavin Williams. So you never know what's going to happen. But as you look over the course of the weekend, you know, Burns is going Sunday, right? Abbott will go Saturday. He's a lefty, and the Pirates can't beat left-handed starters. And then Hunter Green goes tomorrow night, and you know, it's so funny. Here we are at the trading deadline, and you and I were just talking about this briefly leaving the building a couple of days ago about, I think the consensus for Reds fans is that they don't want to trade Hunter Green. Is that the way you see it?
2: I mean, as a fan, I'm of two minds of a way with it. Number one, he makes a little bit of sense because he's a guy that you do have control over on an extraordinarily team-friendly contract, which might make you think, why would you want to trade the guy? Well, that means it's also probably a guy that you could actually get actual value in return for. You could probably actually get a ranked prospect, for example, maybe for a Hunter Green. That's probably the only guy that you're willing to trade on the roster that you're going to get that on. So in the right situation, I can maybe squint and look at that, but I did see that Rosenthal was reporting today that the Angels are interested, some other teams are interested in Hunter Green. You know, I don't know. I don't pretend to know what all Reds fans think, but I tend to think that if you're able to get an everyday player that's major league ready,

0: in some way for Hunter Green that can hit the baseball, then I think it's a trade you have to make, because this team is without any offensive firepower at all. If you're trading for prospects or another relief pitcher or something like that, keep it in your pocket, man. There's no point in doing that.
1: There are a ton of scouts already in Cincinnati because most people feel that the Reds will be sellers.
0: Sure.
1: There were tons of scouts in the building last night to watch Brady Singer. He had been pitching better as of late and really didn't pitch badly last night.
0: He suffered bad defense again. Yeah. Just really bad defense from the Reds.
1: Yeah. So there were a couple of errors that the Reds committed that opened up a big inning. But a lot of those scouts are still going to be hanging around this weekend. The way I look at there's two things here. Is it fair to say that at least the perception is that there is some sort of disconnect between Hunter Green and the Reds front office? That people still aren't quite over the disappearing act that he had last year when he was hurt, and why didn't he get surgery when they knew there was a problem earlier this season? And the reason I say that is, now, you know, that just could be all just internet banter. But the reason I say that, these rumors are not coming from nowhere. This isn't a situation where somebody just made this up. There is more heat around the idea that the Reds would trade Hunter Green right now than probably there has ever been. And there's got to be a reason for that.
0: Yeah, I mean, I don't know if it goes beyond just having the most favorable terms to possibly get the best return in a position that if you do have any little bit of depth, it might be at starting pitching, especially if you're looking just to be better next year. As far as the rest of that stuff goes, man, I've never really traded much in that because I don't have any personal inside knowledge, and arguing from ignorance, you can make yourself believe anything.
1: Yeah.
0: And I don't like doing that because, I mean, you can talk yourself into any number one of these narratives if you just backfill the information with stuff you want to be true, and that's what everybody's doing who argues one side or the other of this. So I'm very neutral on if the front office and Hunter Green has a problem. I don't necessarily trust the Reds front office, and I think it's just as likely that Hunter Green got mixed up in some sort of shenanigans that the front office was pulling, and it didn't really have that much to do with Green himself.
1: It's possible. That's possible.
0: So I'm not sold on there being some huge disconnect there. Maybe there is, and I don't know about it. I don't know. But arguing, like making that stuff up just to make a point is really a silly way to be a fan, I think, sometimes.
1: So the idea that Green could be on his way out of town goes way beyond the numbers. His ERA is 7, but, I mean, he's only had 4 starts, 2 good ones and 2 bad ones. And we'll see what happens. Here's the thing also. There's only a limit, because of the expanded playoffs and in the time in which the trading deadline is set now, there's only a limited number of teams that are believed to be sellers, and the Reds are one of them. And now, you know, you and I were talking about the Scooble situation yesterday. It's clear now that the Tigers are going to trade him, okay? And there are a host of teams that would love to get the guy, right? And you're hearing a little chatter about the Rays, and you're hearing a little chatter about the Yankees. But the main players in this space are the Dodgers and the Brewers.
0: Yeah, I mean, Dodgers want to shut down Ohtani from pitching. And
1: right.
0: I mean, what better way to do that than bring Scooble in to pitch for you, right?
1: And I don't even remember when the last time Glasnow pitched either.
0: Yeah, right,
1: so are you
0: right.
1: counting on him to start a game in the postseason?
0: Yeah, for sure.
1: But they're in a really good position where they're probably going to get a good return for Scooble, all right? But here's the thing. Not every team can get him, okay? So the Cubs are also supposedly in on Scooble as well. But I still think that the Brewers and the Dodgers are the two teams that are most likely going to get the guy. But they all can't get him, Coop. They all can't get him. So the idea that if the Brewers, who have, you know, tons of prospects, would be able to deal and get Scooble, that could potentially mean that Green could possibly go to the Dodgers, right? He'd love that. He would absolutely love that. Would be a situation where he would be going back home. So you might be looking at the Dodgers as a trading partner for Hunter Green, and that would not be the worst possible situation.
0: We always say that when we look at their farm, but they come out on top of those trades so often.
1: Yeah, that's
0: right. I mean, honestly, I know that you look at their farm, you're like, oh, let's go shopping in L.A. with our big star. Man, they always get over on people, and the Reds get overed on a lot. So, man, I don't know about the Dodgers. I get it, but I don't know about the Dodgers.
1: Yeah, but, I mean, the idea that if the Reds wanted to trade Hunter Green to the Dodgers, if the Dodgers don't get Scooble, is not the worst possible

0: scenario.
1: No, I mean, objectively, it's not. You just got to do your due diligence. And I'm telling you, man, you got to get a piece that can play today. You can't do this thing for a prospect that might play in 2 years. You can't do it for a middle reliever. You can't do it for any of it. You got to get somebody that can swing the bat on the field next year.
0: All right. Well, let me throw you out a couple of scenarios. Say Green would be going to the Dodgers. How would you feel about this kind of return? You would take him out of the rotation and you would plug Emmett Sheehan in there in his spot. And you're probably going to trade Tyler Stevenson too, right? So obviously, I think Stevenson is going to be going. You could be looking at a situation where Stevenson and Green could both be going to the Dodgers, right? So you could be getting Sheehan back. You could be getting Dalton Rushing back. You would plug him as a catcher. Then you could take one of their top 100 prospects. I think that would be a pretty good return for Hunter Green. The other thing about Green, and before I didn't really mean to go down the rabbit hole so far on Green, but, you know, I think it's kind of a misnomer when you look at him and you say, hey, he's injury prone. There's been something that has happened to him virtually every year since he signed his extension. But it's been a variety of different types of injuries. I mean, this situation that he had this year, isn't this the first time he's really had an arm issue?
1: Yeah. Yeah, that's true.
0: Yeah.
1: Yeah, and this was a last year issue, not a this year issue. I mean, it kind of carried over. So, I mean, it's not like two separate situations or whatever. They could have had this wrapped up before this year if they chose to take care of it last year. But, you know, they were making their playoff push and wanted to try to get that done. But, yeah, I mean, like I said, I mean, you got to trust the Reds front office. I don't always do that. Some of their returns have been great. I mean, they've gotten some good things. But, frankly, when you look at the last batch of trades that they made and the people that they had that came in, like the centerpiece of all that was Nouvelle Marte. What has he been? He's been nothing.
0: Yeah.
1: You know? These guys that they brought in that were supposed to be huge pieces of the future when they were traded, the Suarez's and all those guys a few years ago, none of these guys played out. In fact, they got worse after they became Reds. I don't know what that means, but it's a red flag as far as I'm concerned.
0: Now, a couple other things before we move on from this. You know, just talking about Singer from last night, you know, De La Cruz and Arroyo didn't do him any favors.
1: No.
0: You know, didn't do him any favors.
1: All.
0: And just to kind of rework a phrase that that has been around in baseball for decades, if that's the way Edwin Arroyo is going to turn a double play, you can go ahead and do that in AAA.
1: Yeah.
0: You can do that in AAA.
1: He is today.
0: Yeah, so he's out.
1: Yeah,
0: he's
1: out
0: been
1: today.
0: Sent down.
1: He has struggled mightily defensively at second base. And not so much with fielding the ball. It's all the things like last night, turning the double play, being in the right place at the right time. He is massively struggling in those areas.
0: So he's out, and Matt McClain is back up.
1: Woohoo! A better defender.
0: A better defender.
1: Can't hit a lick.
0: No.
1: The second worst full-time offensive player in all of baseball, right behind Key Brian Hayes the last two seasons.
0: Yeah. So this is going to be an interesting weekend.
1: That's objective, by the way. Those are all the stats.
0: Yeah. It's going to be an interesting weekend. The thing about Skubal, too, is I would not expect Skubal to go right to the deadline before he's dealt, because the team that is essentially renting him, right, is going to want maximum value. You're going to want
1: him
0: starting.
1: Yeah, he's due to start early next week, right?
0: Yeah.
1: So, yeah, you want to try to get him in
0: there. Yeah, so it's not going to be like one of those Frank Viola deals where he gets traded like 1 minute to midnight.
1: Yeah.
0: I think it could happen today. It could happen today. It could happen tomorrow. But I think it's going to happen before Monday.
1: Yeah.
0: So there you go. So, personally, this is one of my favorite weeks because I love talking about trades. And I really like talking about our local teams. But, okay, let me ask you this. So, how different would you be looking at the trading deadline if the Reds would sweep the Pirates?
1: None at
0: would that
1: all.
0: Change no. your mind at all?
1: Not even a little bit. I watched this team win 20 games the first month of the season, and they've gone belly up since then. Obviously, they can string together a couple wins because they have good starting pitching. And you can do that occasionally when you have good starting pitching. But this team is not for the long run to win any ball games. No.
0: So, from a Pirate perspective, how does their outlook on the trading deadline look if the Pirates are swept in this series?
1: I don't know. You tell me.
0: You know? It's a flawed team. It's a flawed team.
1: They all are, though.
0: You know?
1: I mean, you got to get there to get a chance, all right?
0: But
1: I
0: you're going
1: to
0: get some guys back. You're going to get some guys. Cruz is eventually going to be
1: coming back. The return from injury trade. Yeah, I always like those. That's the Reds' best trade. Who are we getting at the deadline? Yeah. Who's coming off the IL?
0: Oh, yeah, that's right. Yeah. It's like, it's

0: It's like we signed a free agent, right?
1: Yeah, like getting Hunter Greenback. Yeah. If they were doing better, we'd be like, hey, it's like we went out and got a pitcher.
0: Are you going to get Connor Griffin back? Horowitz? I mean, it's only the Pirates where a player can get hurt in a rehab, okay? A rehab stop. I don't know. They may need a starting pitcher. They may be looking for another right-handed bat. I think they if they're really going to push their chips to the middle, they really possibly need more than one reliever. But there's so many teams who need closers. Are closers going to be too expensive?
1: Yeah, that's
0: what's it going to cost to get Miller from the Padres?
1: A couple weeks
0: ago. I don't care
1: ago.
0: If his wife is from Pittsburgh.
1: Yeah, right. A couple weeks ago when they were first starting to make their move before the All-Star break, our friend Joe Sheehan wrote up about the Pirates specifically, and his whole thing was if they decide they have to go, they basically have to go out and buy a bullpen. That would be their move. They have to go out and buy a bullpen.
0: I think we're it's Thursday. I don't know if we're going to get a trade this afternoon, but it's possible. It's possible. So the trading deadline is early next week, and it's really curious that the Pirates and the Reds begin a 4-game series tonight. In Cincinnati. A couple of other things before I do the question of the day. We're following what's going on with training camps in the NFL. I mean, we're really counting down to when WVU football and in Marshall report. Coop, you're going on vacation, and then I'm going on vacation.
1: Here we go again.
0: It's going to be? But it's good to get this stuff out before the football season really starts.
1: Well, yeah. And
0: should we do our game-by-game WVU predictions tomorrow for the opening of training camp?
1: Whatever you want to do.
0: Okay, I think maybe we should. Just to kind of get stuff on the record, you know, before we go on vacation. So, let's see. After tomorrow, you and I, the last show we're going to do together is going to be a week from today at Inside the Huddle.
1: That's correct.
0: Which is always a blast.
1: Oh, yeah, it's always
0: always a blast.
1: Yeah, it'll be fun.
0: So that'll be fun. We'll be talking about what's going on with WVU football. And it's always fun because some of our old friends and our regular listeners will be swinging by, and they'll be able to play in or out with us in person, which is really good.
1: Our unwashed masses come by. I'm just kidding, folks. You guys are well-washed.
0: But we hope. The other thing is, we're on location to do a show, and there's nobody in the building for like the first 2 hours of the show, which is always great.
1: It's always the run of the place.
0: I hear the door's opening back there. Is that the door?
1: I think it's okay if I grab this Diet Coke.
0: Yeah, go get the door. Oh my gosh! look at this.
1: Oh,
0: Jack Carlson,
1: Detective Jack.
0: All right, Jack. Did you hear Coop and I talking about it's time for our game by game predictions on WVU football tomorrow?
2: I think that's about right.
0: Okay, can you break out a little of your very valuable time tomorrow to join us for that?
2: I could potentially.
0: Okay,
2: do that.
0: And you don't need to do a lot of research, man. Just right off the top.
2: Okay.
0: My
2: teaser for you is the Mountaineers are going 16-0 and winning the national championship. And if you know me, I'm being a little facetious there, but
0: that's all right.
2: You have to believe. What did Ted Lasso say, Dave Weekly? You gotta believe.
0: Onward and upward, right?
2: That's
0: exactly right. Question of the day. Oh, you know what? We've already got a lot of response to this question of the day. New survey says nearly half of Americans would rather inherit nothing than deal with cleaning out a relative's house. 49% of Americans would rather inherit nothing than manage a relative's possessions. But 20% would choose to inherit everything, all right? So here's the question of the day, and it is sponsored by Selango Law. If your family had to inherit one item from your house right now, what's the one thing they would complain about having to haul away? All right? If your family had to inherit one item from your house right now, what's the one thing they would probably complain about having to haul away? To respond, text those in, 304-TALK, 304. 304-825-5304. Tweet me, I'm on Exit Weekly, WEEKLEY. And trust me, we already have some really good answers. All right, Jack, what's up in the news? What's going on?
2: So there was a missing Lincoln County girl who has been found, state police say. She was found in Kingwood. Not a whole lot of information about the case has been available. 15-year-old Holly Sanders is her name, and she was found in Kingwood. State police have charged one man already with giving false information, allegedly, to police about her disappearance. And then...

0: the daughter, who's also allegedly the friend of the missing girl who has now been found, Holly Sanders, that daughter may also face charges. So that's a very interesting case. We've got the most recent information up on our site. Lewis County schools are dealing with a lot of flooding damage. You can see a photo on our website of just the day after the flooding. A lot of facilities were damaged. So Jeff Jenkins spoke with the Lewis County superintendent. We got the story up on our website. Also, continuing our coverage in Buchanan, Mike Nolting has a great story up on our website right now as well.
1: Jack, thanks. And there's just some crazy pictures of the blockage on Route 3 in Raleigh County. It's on the front page of the website right now. Jack, thank you.
0: Thank you.
1: We'll take a quick break. We're coming back with more in just a moment. Stay tuned.
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0: This is Hotline, presented by Selango Law on Metro News, the voice of West Virginia.
1: Metro News, I'm Jeff Jenkins. U.S. Senator Shelley Marcapito says her office is pushing hard every day, urging the White House to approve a federal disaster declaration for seven counties in connection with last week's flood and tornadoes.
2: It's critical for us to get resources, both financial and otherwise, into those areas on the individual side and on the community restoration side so that FEMA can do its job.
1: Capito was in Lewis and Upshur counties earlier this week checking out the damage. Lewis County School Superintendent Carolyn Long says Robert L. Bland Middle School in downtown Weston sustained the most damage of the system's schools in last week's flood. Long tells Metro News mud from the West Fork River got under the building. And before that, it ruined the football and soccer field.
3: Unfortunately, all the fields are right there, all of our fields, all of our field houses, you know, our concession stand and all of the things for the middle school and the bleachers are right there. And all of that was under a tremendous amount of water. And, you know, standing water is a problem, but this water wasn't just standing. It was flowing.
1: Long says a ballpark guess right now is Lewis County Schools had about $6 million in damages from the flood. Secretary of State Chris Warner has announced a meeting of the State Election Commission. It will happen a week from tomorrow. Warner says the commission will take up to two letters, maybe more, that are seeking the disqualification of former Fayette County Delegate Elliot Pritt from the November general election ballot. You're listening to Metro News for 40 years, the voice of West Virginia.
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1: Officials with the West Virginia Lottery say the recently completed fiscal year was a good one. The lottery says total revenues totaled $1.33 billion, which resulted in a transfer of $583 million to the state. Lottery officials say revenues were $58 million more in fiscal year 26 than the previous 12 months. WVU basketball coach Ross Hodge getting ready for his second season at the helm. He's meeting with reporters this afternoon. We'll have an update coming at our website. From the Metro News Anchor Desk, I'm Jeff Jenkins.
7: Hey, everything okay?
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0: All right, welcome back. 26 till the hour. A little bit later on in this half hour, we will open up the Sound of Sports file. Coop, this is normally the segment where we have Jermaine Lucier. I wonder, did your Spidey senses tell you anything about him missing slot today?
1: No, I was hoping to get his impression. We didn't talk to him about Spider-Man.
0: Yet,
1: did we? Yeah, I was hoping to get his impression on Spider-Man. Yeah. I haven't heard from him, but maybe we'll get a hold of him.
0: Who knows? You know, keep that thought about Spider-Man, because I do have a couple of things I wanted to run past you about that here in just a sec.
2: Sure.
0: Let's go ahead and do a quick reset on our question of the day. A new survey says half of us would rather inherit nothing than deal with cleaning out a relative's house. So here's the question of the day, and it is sponsored by Selango Law. If your family had to inherit one item from your house right now, what's the one thing they would probably complain about having to haul away? If your family had to inherit one item from your house right now, what's the one thing they would probably complain about having to haul away? You can get those responses in. You can text those in. 304-TALK, 304-304-8255-304. I'm on Exit Weekly, WEEKLEY, one word, three E's.

0: W-E-E-K-L-E-Y. That was interesting, Coop. Did you hear the end of Midday today where Moore Capito and I were talking about this particular question of the day? He was right on it, man. He says his tools.
1: Oh, yeah.
0: You know, that's a pretty good answer.
1: It is.
0: That's
1: good,
0: a pretty good answer. Let's see. Anthony Morgan in Clarksburg. Dave, my book collection, it's a little out of control. Been there.
1: Yeah.
0: Been there, man.
1: I think for me, it would actually be my daughter's books at this point.
0: Oh, yeah. Kids' books,
1: because
0: right?
1: Because we've done, not only do we have, you know, basically every book that she's ever bought just normally as a kid that we've ever got for her, but we've homeschooled her for 3 years now. She's eight, but homeschooled her for 3 years now. And every single thing we've ever, every workbook and thing we've ever got her, every course and all that stuff, we still have all of that, too. And that's a lot of books. Like, I didn't know, like, that was not one of the things I considered when we started homeschooling, was just how much I was going to have to store materials. Because we don't try to do all the stuff online. We try to do as material things as much as we can.
0: Sure.
1: There's some online elements to it. And there's just tons of stuff.
0: Well, you're a perfect guy to talk about this because you did own a bookstore.
1: That, too.
0: Right?
1: Banker boxes. Banker boxes, my friends. The perfect amount will fit in them. They don't get too heavy, so you can lift them. You can stack them up in all kinds of unique scenarios. I had entire interiors of warehouses with walls built out of banker boxes full of books.
0: Nice.
1: That's your key.
0: When I had to move all of the books that I had out of my basement, it took literally a week. It took a week because I'm like all old West Virginia white guys. I went through my Civil War period. I went through my West Virginia history period. Although, I'll tell you what, the stuff I've got about West Virginia, that's kind of like the last. I really don't have that much stuff anymore of that kind of related stuff. I have some West Virginia-related books and books about music. Oh, and I still have all my baseball books, man. I still have all my baseball stuff.
1: I don't have that stuff anymore.
0: Yeah.
1: At one time at my bookstore, because we helped clear out the old Trans-Allegheny bookstore here in Charleston, at one time my bookstore in Charleston featured hundreds of West Virginia blue books.
0: Hundreds.
1: You can't sell those things.
0: Yeah, nobody.
1: Hundreds.
0: Yeah, everybody has them, but nobody wants to read them.
1: You know what's interesting about those things? That's one of those things that it's like kind of like the dead internet theory. The something like the West Virginia Blue Book, you can find it on eBay, and it's like for $75. You're like, oh, wow, this book is worth $75. No, it's not.
0: No,
1: nobody's
0: it's not.
1: Ever going to buy it. You can list it for whatever you want, but nobody's ever going to buy it.
0: That's so true. So Anthony Morgan says, my book collection, it's a little out of control. Coos Corner. Coos Walker. You know what? I think I'm going to get him on the show next week. When West Virginia football reports, we got to like load up with all of our people. So Coos will be dropping by next week, I think. Coop, same thing. He says, Dave, my bookshelf is a complete mess.
1: Yeah.
0: All right. Here's Bo Vance. Hey, Dave, I've got pictures help too. You want to send me pictures?
1: Oh, yeah, right.
0: I like the pictures. Good. Bo says, Dave, I have a 3-foot-tall plaster pig lady named Patsy Swine. That's great. Jody on X. Dave, my wife's piano, it's in the bedroom. On the second floor.
1: Oh, yeah.
0: Yeah, man. Coop, why do you get to be as old as me? And you start looking around your house and figuring, how did I get this up there? How did that even happen? How did we get this, you know, sofa that's also a bed through that doorway into the second floor? I don't have no idea.
1: My mother-in-law has a pool table in her basement.
0: It's going to live there.
1: It's like, I don't know how. I mean, it's a pretty big basement. Don't get me wrong, but the entryways, there's narrow stairs and a patio door that's not one of the big ones. It's like a normal size patio door. I have no idea how it got that. It must have been built around it. I have no idea.
0: It's it's probably slate, correct?
1: Yeah. It weighs a million pounds. I mean, it's a nice one, but
0: let me get a couple more here. Hey. This is some of the text messages about this particular topic. Text messages on our question of the day. Let me recap it just for you. The question of the day is, if your family had to inherit one item from your house right now, what's the one thing they would probably complain about having to haul away? 304-807, Dave, a baby grand piano. Man. Do you ever wanted to have a piano in your house? Did you ever take piano lessons?
1: No, but... not to talk too much about my daughter, but Essie's kind of self-taught herself piano.
0: Oh, really?
1: She can play like 5 or 6 songs now that she's kind of taught herself. And she has a full-size keyboard, but I don't know. You know, if we had a big enough house, I would definitely go with a piano.
0: 304-807.

0: where Carolyn sent us a note.
1: Oh, that's always
0: She's
1: nice.
0: A sweetheart. 304-692. Hey, Dave and Coop, this is Carolyn. I knew you'd be sending it. Me a note. She says, my yarn. The kids are always saying I should open a yarn shop. Don't know why. That's pretty funny.
1: No, you won't get us complaining about yarn.
0: The article that gave me the idea for this had a list of some of the craziest things that people ever did. And one thing a guy inherited from his family was an autographed bale of hay, autographed by John Wayne.
1: Oh, bale of hay.
0: So it's a bale of hay, right? And it's got some sort
1: like spray
0: of
1: spray painted, or
0: no? Well, it's got some sort of, you know, a tie around it or whatever, and it's autographed by John Wayne. So it's like, here, kids, take this.
1: How do you source the provenance of something like that?
0: Who knows?
1: Where was this bale of hay at? Was it on like a movie set?
0: All there was just a list of really weird items that people inherit, and that was one of them.
1: I like it. I like it. That's a good one.
0: Let me get a couple more in here. Let's see. 304-694, buckets of bolts. Oh, man, that would be so... That would just kill a guy, you know, to see his bucket of bolts just hauled off to the dump or taken to the
1: Goodwill. Yeah, man,
0: to the Goodwill.
1: And if you don't understand the bucket of bolts, wait until you're, like, trying to fix something where you lose the bolt to it, or you're like, man, if I just had something of this size, if you have your nice bucket of bolts, you can take care of that.
0: 304-476. We're getting a lot of great responses
1: to
0: this.
1: No doubt.
0: He goes, Dave, my family would complain about my Star Trek memorabilia collection. Every show on DVD and over 100 books about Star Trek.
1: Nice. I once had every TNG show on VHS that I recorded off the TV. That was an entire bookshelf full of VHS tapes.
0: You know what? I see this note, and it makes me proud to have somebody like that listen to
1: right?
0: our show.
1: I agree completely.
0: You know what?
1: Yeah,
0: I mean, our listeners are absolutely the best. I think we got kind of...
1: And the text line always means that they're listening, too.
0: That's right.
1: I always like
0: that. That's right. Here you go. This is it. 304-610. Dave, mine would be my whiskey collection. Currently sitting at 460 bottles. Oh, man.
1: I think he corrects it later and says 560.
0: Oh, really?
1: Yeah.
0: Or
1: maybe you could just, you know, embezzle that other 100.
0: Let's see. One more. 304-552. Hey, Dave, it would have to be my gym. Nearly 1,000 pounds in free weights, punching bags, and a lot of stuff you'd have to take apart to get out of here. If not... It would be my Kubota tractor project. That's in pieces because I broke my foot before I finished it.
1: Oh, yeah.
0: That was a good text. I mean, I got the visual there. 1,000 pounds in free weights, Kubota tractor projects.
1: We're getting way too much good stuff on this. We just got another one from the 310221. My hundreds of copies of the Daily Racing Form.
0: Wow.
1: Before the internet was the only way to follow horse racing was to buy the paper every day, and that's what I did. Todd from Hedgesville.
0: Hey,
1: that's really good, Todd.
0: Todd, thanks for sending that in. All right. Well, who needs Jermaine?
1: I mean, we just burned through text.
0: I promise we'll talk about
1: Spider-Man. We stole Dave Allen's bit.
0: Yeah, we'll talk about Spider-Man, I promise. Let's take a break, and we'll come back and do the Sound of Sports. Stay tuned.
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8: All right, welcome back. Metro News Hotline here until 6 o'clock. You know what? Let's go ahead and dive into the sound of sports. Does that sound okay with you? Start with the NFL. Steelers camp in Latrobe. Fairmont's Zach Frazier has gone from being a wide-eyed rookie from West Virginia to one of the veterans up front as he begins his third season. Here's Frazier on the new Steelers staff's plan for no live tackling in camp this year and the return of a healthy Broderick Jones.
9: Yeah, I mean, whenever we can put pads on and go live, that's the best reps linemen can get. The stuff when we're not quite full speed, it's more just mental, like, assignment stuff. But when we can really put pads on, that's like the game reps. That's really important for linemen. So. He's good. He got cleared. Happy to see him out there. You know, we missed him all OTAs. He wasn't cleared. So happy to see him on the field. And, you know, it's great to have him back.
8: Frazier finished last season as one of the half a dozen best centers in the NFL. And he's going to be eligible for a contract extension after the upcoming year, at which time the market for elite centers is expected to be somewhere between $25 and $30 million per season. On the other side of the line of scrimmage for the Steelers, here's veteran tackle Cam Hayward on adjusting to Mike McCarthy and the new Pittsburgh staff.
10: We understand there's going to be growing pains, but you know, being professional means doing what your coach asks of you. And we're very big on servant leadership and serving the entire group. So Coach McCarthy said to us he wants to serve us. So we're all going to be in this together and we're all going to put our hands in the pile.
8: All right, the Bengals camp opened yesterday. Here's an update by head coach Zach Taylor on

0: he expects over the next few days?
1: Well, I think with only the helmets on, you know, there is this four-day period here that you're trying to get good work in, trying to protect your teammates. Guys are eager to get out there and play football. But at the same time, we got to do a good job protecting ourselves, protecting our teammates these first couple days. Then we'll put the pads on next week and really get after it.
0: All right, by the way, Taylor had an injury update on Shamar Stewart after practice today. Hyperextended knee after yesterday's first workout. He'll be out several weeks, but did avoid a major injury. At Browns camp, Todd Monken went through his first ever day at camp as a head coach, and he says the crowded Browns quarterback room will work itself out.
2: It's the first game, and we're going to have a starter the first game, right? I mean, ultimately, I'm not going to decide who the starter is. They decide by their play. Their play decides who the starter is. I don't have any preconceived notions of how they played in the past or how they're going to play. I only can, with my eyes, judge. And guys got to play well around them. I think we've shored up some things up front. We've added some weapons on the perimeter, so I think that's going to help. But they'll decide who plays. I don't decide who plays. The players decide who plays.
0: So that quarterback room crowded at the moment with Deshaun Watson, Shedeur Sanders, Dylan Gabriel, and Talen Green. At the Greenbrier, new Giants head coach John Harbaugh had plenty of praise for the West Virginia resort in his first media availability from New York's camp in White Sulphur Springs.
3: Good seeing everybody. Sure appreciate you being here. It's this beautiful setting. Just a really, really great place. Happy with the practice. Really happy with the situation as far as what we found here when we got here. I thought our staff did a phenomenal job, led by Megan Rosberg and many, many others, that just did a great job of getting us on point. And I think I just can't say enough about that. And then the Greenbrier people, too. So accommodating, so welcoming, and not just roll out the red carpet, but try to make it the most productive that they can for us. The fields are in great shape. Probably the number one thing is the fields, and they're in great shape. So really, really happy about that. And then the mountains, you know, really, really incredible. Who drove up? Anybody?
4: Yeah.
3: How was the drive?
4: Not bad.
3: Kind of nice, huh?
0: There you go. Malik Nabers was the story the first day of Giants camp. He looks healthy. Former Steeler Calvin Austin is in the Giants camp, too. But vets like Odell Beckham Jr., Darnell Mooney, and Juju Smith-Schuster may be fighting for the last wideout spot on the Giants roster. Big Ten Media Days wrapping up today. Even though Indiana is the defending champs, Ohio State is considered to be the favorite to win the conference this season. One of the reasons is returning quarterback Julian Sain.
5: Yeah, I mean, there's nothing that compares to experience. You know, having that experience, playing in those games, you get that. And so I think, you know, just having like the ability to change plays in the line of scrimmage, you know, having that ability from Coach Smith is going to help me a lot.
0: All right. So Sain was referring to Arthur Smith, last year's OC for Mike Tomlin with the Steelers, as the new offensive coordinator for Ryan Day at Ohio State. From baseball, Dirty Birds were 7-2 losers at High Point last night. That Atlantic League series continues down in North Carolina tonight. MLB Draft League, West Virginia Black Bears host Aberdeen again tonight in Morgantown after winning 6-5 last night. And Bluefield beat Pulaski 8-6 last night and will be at Pulaski tonight in the Appy League regular season finale. From the big leagues in Cincinnati, the Reds dropped the rubber game of their three-game set with the Guardians 6-1 last night. Cleveland took this year's Ohio Cup in the process. Kyle Manzardo homered and drove in two runs. His homer, his 13th of the season, came off Chase Petty in the seventh inning.
6: 4-1 Cleveland, seventh inning.
7: Manzardo ended up drawing a walk in that fifth inning that drove in a run.
8: Oh, yeah. High drive, deep right field. Goodbye, Kyle Manzardo, with another home run, his fourth against Cincinnati this year. His second home run in this series, and it extends Cleveland's lead to 5-1.
7: No doubter there. That's a quick one on the board.
8: That may have just wrapped up the Ohio Cup Most Outstanding Player Award for Kyle Manzardo.
0: So Singer, in perhaps his last appearance as a Red with a trade deadline looming, allowed four runs, all unearned. A fielding error by Ellie De La Cruz opened the door for a four-run fifth inning for Cleveland. The Reds open a four-game set with the Pirates tonight. Right-hander Rhett Lauder on the mound against the Bucks. Johan Ramirez. It's going to be a bullpen game for Pittsburgh. All right, we'll take a quick break, come back, and wrap up the hour in just a moment.
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10: Wyoming County man is facing charges after

0: Deputies say he assaulted a family member following an apparent seizure. The incident happened at an apartment on Trey Street in Mullins. According to a criminal complaint, William Cole became combative after regaining consciousness, damaging items inside the apartment, and allegedly chased a family member outside before slapping her in the back. The victim warned deputies that Cole might have a knife and was suicidal. Deputies entered the locked apartment and took Cole into custody without further incident. During a search, officers reportedly found a knife and three pills identified as Schedule 3 controlled substance. Cole was charged with domestic battery and taken to Wyoming County Sheriff's Department for processing. A Wyoming County woman is facing multiple charges after deputies say she assaulted a family member and fought with officers during her arrest. The incident happened at a home on Caramel Lane and Rockview. According to a criminal complaint, Emily Lockhart was highly intoxicated when she allegedly punched a family member and threatened to take her own life with a pair of scissors. Deputies say Lockhart resisted arrest, repeatedly kicked and spit at officers, and struck her head against a patrol cruiser partition. Her alleged disruptive behavior continued at the Wyoming County Sheriff's Department and during her transport to Southern Regional Jail. Lockhart was taken to the jail where she remained pending arraignment. An independent candidate has entered the race for West Virginia's 50th House of Delegates District. Tom Luises, owner of Tom's Carryout in Oak Hill and a former Fayette County Commissioner, filed Wednesday to run as an independent. He must now collect enough petition signatures to qualify for the November ballot. Former Delegate David Elliott Pritt currently remains the Republican nominee. The State Election Commission will meet August 7th to consider whether Pritt should be removed from the ballot. State law may prevent Republicans from naming a replacement if Pritt voluntarily withdraws. A replacement could be selected if he's legally disqualified before August the 11th. Democrat Matthew Anderson, a Fayette County special education teacher, is also running for the seat. West Virginia School Clothing Allowance Program has closed after accepting applications for only 7 days. The State Department of Human Services says applications closed July 27th because all available funding had been allocated. The program opened July 20th after being delayed for nearly 3 weeks. It provides $200 vouchers for qualifying low-income families for school clothing. Officials say applications submitted by the July 27th deadline will be approved if eligibility requirements are met. Applications received after the deadlines will be denied. If you see news happening, text news to 35651 to submit a tip. That's your news update. I'm Fred Persinger II.
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4: Yesterday, the Dow is bouncing back today in a big way. We'll run the numbers down. We got some pretty big earnings coming up after the bell as well. We'll take a break for news at the top. We'll reset our question of the day. Kathy Matea is coming back with us at 4:06. First time she's been on the show in a month. We'll play some Pick 1-2 at 4:33, so stay tuned. This is Metro News, the voice of West Virginia.
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5: A border breach overseas. Elisa Brady, Fox News. Spain is preparing to send in the troops after thousands of migrants streamed from Morocco into a tiny Spanish territory, Ceuta, where reception centers were already overwhelmed after a much smaller surge in the past week.
6: Ceuta authorities previously blamed the surge on a Spanish Supreme Court decision that guarantees due process for illegal migrants arriving by sea. The White House has already reacted to this today, writing, quote, President Trump has long warned Europe what would happen if they continue to implement far-left globalist policies, including enabling mass migration. Spain and other countries who have adopted this destructive philosophy should

0: immediately reverse course or risk their own demise.
1: Fox's Nate Foy. Spain's socialist government recently launched a program to provide legal status for 500,000 illegal migrants. Spanish officials just confirming at least 9 people have died trying to cross the border from Morocco. The latest U.S. strikes on Iran last night, not stopping Iran from targeting U.S. forces in the region. Jordan intercepting more missiles today. But the Wall Street Journal reporting the president is considering a plan to hit Iran harder, proposed by the CENTCOM commander.
2: This go big approach, which is among a series of options he has developed, would reduce the need for the U.S. to use defensive munitions because Iran would have less capability to attack, he insists. Critics have warned the U.S. is running low on air defensive munitions. U.S. officials, though, most recently U.N. Ambassador Mike Waltz, have countered that the U.S. military has everything it needs to conduct this war effectively.
1: Fox's Jackie Heinrich at the White House. The U.S. economy growing at a slower pace in the second quarter, 1.5%, but the White House points to higher consumer spending. It says current policies will fuel future growth. A separate report shows inflation cooling in June. And on Wall Street, the Dow up 615 points at the bell. 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
1: Arizona officials say they remain committed to finding Nancy Guthrie 6 months after she went missing.
7: In a statement shared to X, Pima County Sheriff Chris Nanos explains the Guthrie investigation remains active and ongoing, noting a task force of investigators from the department and the FBI remains committed to finding Nancy and providing answers to her family. Officials believe the 84-year-old was forcibly taken from her Tucson home on February 1st. Nanos says the analysis of DNA and digital evidence has been underway for the past 6 months, adding this work is complex and time intensive, but investigators continue to pursue every credible lead. He goes on to ask anyone with information to come forward, noting, as Savannah Guthrie recently said, it is never too late to do the right thing.
1: Fox's Christian Goodwin. They're urging anyone with information to call 1-800-CALL-FBI or Pima County's 88-CRIME. Planes in the U.S. will be switching to unleaded fuel. The Federal Aviation Administration unveiling its plan for the transition.
8: The changeover is a requirement of the FAA Reauthorization Act passed by Congress 2 years ago to switch to unleaded aviation fuel by 2030. The plan plays out in stages, which will include testing, approval, and ultimately the nationally adopted switch to the new fuel. The plan allows for leaded fuel to continue to be available until the unleaded replacement is easy for local airfields to get and use. FAA Administrator Brian Bedford called the change a positive move for general aviation that will involve cooperation from aircraft companies, fuel suppliers, and airport staff to integrate. Gernal Scott, Fox News.
1: Recapping stocks, the Dow and the Nasdaq up more than 600 points. For the Dow, it's a partial rebound from yesterday's plunge, its worst day in more than a year, and helped by Microsoft beating the street with strong quarterly earnings. Elisa Brady, this is Fox News.
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12: Metro News AccuWeather. Partly cloudy skies for tonight. Overnight low 57. Friday, clouds and sunshine. Daytime high tomorrow.

83. Saturday, cloudy skies with daytime highs around 80. Rain Sunday and a high mid to upper 70s. 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
2: All right, welcome back to the show. 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We get going at 3:06 and take you through the afternoon right up until 6 o'clock. Wherever you're listening to the show today, inside the state of West Virginia or beyond the borders, just trying to get a read on what's going on back home. We hope you're having a good day. We hope you're having a good one. We're doing fine here in Charleston, 80 degrees as we operate out of our flagship 580 WCHS right downtown, 1111 Virginia Street East. We got a lot of good stuff for you in the next couple of hours. We will take a quick peek at what happened in the financial markets. It's a big day for earnings and positive earnings so far. You've got Apple reporting in about 20 minutes. Microsoft has reported here in the last couple of minutes, and it's up about 6.5% on the day. Microsoft, after it reported after the bell closed yesterday, having the fourth best day in the stock's history, up over 15% today. By the way, we've got Amy Smith from Investors Business Daily coming on the show in about an hour to talk about the financial markets and more. So we'll get to that in a moment. Also, we're going to reset our question of the day. And look who's back. Kathy Matea, the host of Mountain Stage, is going to be joining us. And they got a big show coming up this weekend here in Charleston at the Culture Center. So we'll run that down. I got a couple of other music questions for Kathy when she joins me in just a couple of minutes. We will also have the Entertainment Report coming your way at 425, 433 today. Coop and I will play Pick One. 5 o'clock hour is packed. As I mentioned, Amy Smith will be here. We'll play In or Out at 525. Kevin Kinder, BlueGoldNews.com, will join us at that time. And there's a Ross Hodge, WVU basketball coach, media availability this afternoon that should be starting right about now. We'll get the latest on that at 5:33. And, of course, talk about Mountaineer football with the countdown continuing to the team reporting for practice. So we got a lot of stuff coming up in the next couple of hours. Let's go ahead and start with what happened in the financial markets today. In the markets, it's all green across the board. Now, yesterday, the Dow had its worst day in over a year, down more than 1,000 points. Well, they got some of that back today, up 1.2%, gaining 613 points, 52,208 at the close. S&P 500 was up 1.7%, tacked on 121 points, S&P closing at 7437. NASDAQ was the big percentage gainer today, up 2.8%, added 679 points, closing at 25,122. Among stocks of local interest to West Virginia that were big percentage gainers or losers today, as I mentioned, Amazon was up 4.8% before the bell, $10.79 to the good, ending the trading session at $237.44. But now the stock is trading around $250 a share after reporting good earnings. Also today, FMC was up 17.2%. Gained $1.73, $11.74 at the close today. Also in the energy space, oil was down almost 1% today, lost 76 cents. WTI and the NYMEX closed at $83.70. Natural gas at the moment up almost 1%, tacking on 2 pennies, 2 cents, going at $2.75 per unit. And what about the crypto today? Crypto having a good day, up almost 2.1%. Adding a little more than $1,300, $64,755 a coin at 4 o'clock Eastern. Here's our question of the day. Question of the day, and we have had a ton of response to this one today, because a new survey says half of us would rather inherit nothing than deal with cleaning out a relative's home. A new survey says half of us would rather inherit nothing then deal with cleaning out a relative's home. So the question of the day, and it is sponsored by Selengo Law, if your family had to inherit one item from your house right now, what's the one thing they probably complain about having to haul away? If your family had to inherit one item from your house right now, what's the one thing they'd probably complain about having to haul away. And we've had some tremendous responses to this so far today. And you can get in there, too. The text line here is 304-TALK-304, 304-8255-304. I'm on Exit Weekly, W-E-E-K-L-E-Y. One word, three E's, W-E-E-K-L-E-Y. Jim, Jim Bob on X. Dave, it's mostly the books, and the China is also going to be a problem. Yeah, I guess that's probably right. Here's one from Let's Go Mountaineers. Dave, the piano we inherited from my wife's mom. Also, no one here can play piano. Yeah, that's a problem. That's a bit of a problem. All right, let's get Kathy Matei in here and talk about Mountain Stage. Another big live show coming up this weekend here in Charleston. Kathy, how you doing? I haven't talked to you in a while.
3: Hey, good to hear your voice, Dave.
2: Hey, you know what? I want
3: to be here.
2: I want to talk to you about this week's Mountain Stage here in Charleston on Sunday at the Culture Center. But you know what? I see where you are the headliner for this year's Italian Heritage Festival in Clarksburg.
3: I am. I can't believe it. I played it a long time ago. I mean, I think it was like in the late 80s maybe that I played it.
2: Oh, man. Well,
3: The reason I know that is I can see my father, and he was wearing a very 80s sweatshirt sitting in a folding chair on the front of the stage. He practically put his chair next to my microphone stand. He was so proud.
2: Oh, my goodness.
3: But, it was so sweet.
2: I have been to so many Italian Heritage Festivals right downtown. I mean, I grew up in Bridgeport, so, you know, we'd hop over to Clarksburg. Oh, man, what a great event. I didn't realize you were going to be headlining it. I think that's fantastic.
3: I'm very excited about it. My memory is just that it was, well, you know, I was riding the crest of the wave back then, and I just remember feeling like everybody was just so happy for me and happy to see me, and it was just this one of the great, like, I still have a picture of that day in my mind, even though it was, you know, many, many years ago now. So the idea, I didn't even know it was still going on.
2: Oh, yeah.
3: So it's a very sweet thing to be asked back.
2: I think that's fantastic. All right, let's talk a little bit about what's going on with Mountain Stage this weekend. We got a live show at the Culture Center, August the 2nd. Tell me about it. What's happening?
3: Well, when I was thinking about talking to you today, I thought, there's a lot of women with high voices and men with high voices. So they're going to hate me on the finale because I'm an elf. But there's a group called Tanasi, which is, they call themselves World Grass. They're based out of Asheville, North Carolina, and they're like three virtuoso players who have traveled the world, like on musical ambassador kind of, let's cross cultures with music. And so they formed a trio, and they're all just, the two women have harmonies that sound like there's, I had to look up to find out if they were sisters, and they're not. And the dobro player is, he's amazing, so they're going to be great. A woman named Candy Jenkins, who is a new country artist, just sort of getting traction. She's based out of Lexington, Kentucky, and I really liked her stuff. I was not aware of her. She's been making music for a long time, but she's really riding the crest of the wave right now. And then we have Tift Merritt is going to be on the show, and she was on Mountain Stage for the first time in 2002. This is going to be her seventh time on the show, and she just put out a record for the first time in 9 years. So it's just going to be very sweet to sort of see somebody from my era, although she was sort of an alt person, to just get to say hello and hear her sing.
2: So we have a little music coupe from Tift Merritt. This is going to be her seventh appearance on Mountain Stage. This song is called Everyday Singing.

0: Hey, you're not kidding. Her voice is up there.
1: It's beautiful. Yeah. And, you know, I just love the sentiment of that song, too. You know, just that sort of thing of, like, you're around the house and people are just singing. It's just, it's a lovely, lovely thought.
0: Hey, tell me a little bit about the Jayhawks.
1: Okay, the Jayhawks came out. I knew so many people who were super fans of theirs, and they came out in the mid-'80s. They're based out of Minneapolis, and they're sort of rock and roll, but they, when they first came out, they had kind of a country rock influence. And I just remember everybody, some people at my record label were big fans, and I never dug in because I was just so consumed with mainstream country at the time because I was kind of writing my own thing. But they've never stopped playing, and they just put out a new album. It's called Sanctuary Park. It'll come out at the end of next month. And they sound great. And even when you hear this guy, he's like a beautiful high tenor voice. And I just thought, I love it when people just kind of keep steadily doing their thing and stay alive in music and sort of, you know, quietly keep chugging along with a fan base. And that's kind of how I see these guys.
0: All right. So we have some music from the Jayhawks. This is their latest single off their album that you mentioned is coming out late next month. It's called American Midnight.

0: it's got kind of a bird's feel, don't you think? Nice single.
1: I'm like, it's the kind of thing that's it's kind of classic, so you can't really pinpoint the era. It just feels like it's alive to me musically.
0: So
1: I love it.
0: So that is the lineup. That is going to be on Mountain Stage this Sunday at the Culture Center Theater here in Charleston. For more information, mountainstage.org. And when you go over there to take a look about tickets and who's on the show, just go all the way down to the bottom of the page and sign up for the newsletter. You'll be glad you did, because a lot of the things that we talk about in this particular segment every Thursday at the top of the 4 o'clock hour, where we talk about Mountain Stage shows that are coming up, that information is right there. So check it out. That's the newsletter, and you have to hunt for it a little bit. You got to go all the way down to the bottom of the page, but trust me, you'll be happy that you'll get that in your email box. Kathy, I've got to ask you, did you hear our question of the day? So I wanted to run this past. So I got survey information that says half of us would rather inherit nothing than deal with cleaning out a relative's home. If your family had to inherit one item from your house right now, what's the one thing they would probably complain about having to haul away? What's that thing in your house?
1: Well, it's plural. The word is plural.
0: I'm sure.
1: And it is guitars.
0: Oh.
1: Guitars. They're stashed away in closets. There's ones we've bought that we forgot. My husband is always looking for a new guitar to inspire him to write songs. There's one in the corner of the living room. I find ones I've forgotten I've owned. You know, I'm sure that's going to be overwhelming for somebody. And whoever you are, if any of my family members are listening, I'm sorry in advance. There you go.
0: There you go. Now, that's really, you know, I just saw a YouTube video a couple of days ago about a guy who bought a home, and when he got into it, he had to clean it out, and there were literally like 300 guitars in the house. Do you own guitars that have sentimental value?
1: Yeah. Oh, yeah. Yeah, I have a guitar that I've never taken on the road, and I love it, but I haven't. I took it on the road one time because it's a Taylor, and they made it for me. And I got to pick the back and sides, and it was a birthday present from them. I took the whole band. We were playing out there in San Diego, and we took the whole band, and they gave them a tour of the factory. And at the end, they came out and had an empty guitar case, and they said, "We just want you to fill this with anything you'd like."
0: Oh, wow.
1: And they custom made me a guitar that was old wood, rosewood from the Martin factory, and it was just, I got to pick it out myself, and I just love it. But it's not been seen in public very much.
0: Now, you mentioned Martin. Is that your preferred brand or your husband's preferred brand?
1: Well, I've been playing Taylor guitars for years. This is an old Taylor, the one that I was telling you about that was custom made, but for years, I kind of dreamed of having a Martin, and I never owned a Martin. And when I was making my last record with Tim O'Brien producing, there was a day we left the studio, and the studio was very close to a friend of mine's guitar shop that he had just opened. And we went over there and just started playing guitars, a bunch of us. And I found this Martin that I loved. And I was like, gosh, I've never had a Martin. And I wasn't even thinking about it. And the next morning, I called him up, and I said, I thought about that thing all night. I dreamed about it. He said, it sold right after you left. So he looked for me one, and finally, I mean, Tim was like, oh, this is great. If Tim O'Brien approves of your guitar, I mean, he's going to make it sound better than I ever could. But so anyway, I wound up being on a quest for a Martin, and I finally got a nice D35 that I've been playing in recent years.
0: Hey, we got to wrap this up, but we do have a late question from one of our listeners for you, Kathy. 304-282. What city outside of West Virginia do you like performing in the most?
1: Oh, that's very, very hard to answer because this is a beautiful country and every place has its own flavor. But I'll tell you, the picture that came to mind as you asked the question was Wolf Trap in just outside of D.C. That outdoor venue is like one of the most beautiful, amazing, or Chastain Park in Atlanta, where the symphony plays in the summer.
0: Nice.
1: That's a beautiful place.
0: Nice. Well, we look forward to getting you back here in Charleston this weekend for Mountain Stage. That will be on Sunday, August the 2nd, at the Culture Center Theater. As I said, there's much more information about the artists involved, tickets, streaming options, the newsletter. It's all at the website, mountainstage.org. Thanks, Kathy. Talk to you again soon.
1: Thank you, Dave.
0: All right, let's go ahead and take a quick break, and we'll get into the entertainment report in just a moment.
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5: I'm home one day and the cops come knocking on the door. I go answer the door. I say, hey, officer, what seems to be the problem? He said, I need to see your ID. I said, I didn't know you could just go to people's houses and ask them for the ID. What seems to be the problem? He said, well, a neighbor called and said she saw a brown bear in sweatpants. And I'm like, I haven't seen this brown bear, but I'll keep my eye open because we do have kids in the neighborhood.
6: Nice. All right, it's almost 4:28, almost halfway home on this edition of Metro News Hotline. Thank you so much for tuning in today, folks. We're going to be playing Pick One here in about 5 minutes, but right now it's time for Talking TV and More. 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
8: I just had to come over and introduce myself. 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
10: You can now steal a first look at Michael B. Jordan's remake of The Thomas Crown Affair. A new trailer for the romantic heist thriller shows Jordan, who also directed the movie, in character as the titular billionaire. It hits theaters March 5th, 2027.
11: The legend is that the crown can bring back the dead.
8: Think what I'm thinking?
11: Yeah.
10: Outer Banks is ready for one last adventure. The fifth and final season hits Netflix August 20th. The trailer's out now.
12: I'm going to do a Mrs. Doubtfire, but with football.
10: Chad Powers has a touchdown date. Hulu's Glenn Powell football comedy returns for season two on September 3rd. Disney is the parent company of Hulu and ABC News.
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10: 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Michelle Franzen, ABC News.
6: Michelle, thank you. Food Network has announced that Bobby Flay's The Line, a new competition series that's going to be premiering on September the 8th. So Flay is going to lead a home team of Food Network chefs against top restaurant staffs in real-time dinner service battles. Diners rate each plate. Teams can adjust service based on feedback. That show will stream on Max. All right, we'll take a break here for local news at the bottom of the hour. And when we come back, it'll be time to play Pick One. This is Metro News, the voice of West Virginia.

0: Virginia Metro News. I'm Jack Carlson. Volunteers from across the state are helping in Upshur and Lewis counties in flood recovery efforts. Buchanan spokesman Randy Sanders says they're still looking for people to lend a helping hand.
1: Volunteers and experienced workers and some folks that just simply want to come in and help clean mud out of a basement. We're matching them up with the over 1,000 registered reports we have received from property owners saying they need help.
0: Those areas were devastated by flooding last Tuesday.

0: there's lots of work to do in Lewis County on school properties with widespread mud and flooding damage. Superintendent of Schools Carolyn Long says they're developing a plan to return to school. They'll reach out to parents once that's finalized.
1: If the plan does not fit what they need, we're going to try our very best. You can't always promise to do everything, but we're going to try our very best to adapt things so that we can help these families that might not have a car that can get a child someplace.
0: Read more at WVMetroNews.com. State police say they found a missing Lincoln County girl. Troopers say 15-year-old Holly Sanders went missing on Monday. They found her in Kingwood. Authorities say they've charged a man for giving false information about Sanders' disappearance. 47-year-old Carson Toppins is in the Western Regional Jail, and charges are pending against his daughter. You can read more at our site. 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
2: Come on, Liam, let's go. Get open. Come on, go for it. Wake up. 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Oh, come on, use your head. 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
3: There he goes again. 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
4: That's what Liam wants.
3: That's what we all want.
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0: The West Virginia Lottery Commission giving its numbers for the most recent fiscal year. The lottery reports over $1 billion in revenue over the last 12 months. Lottery Public Relations and Trying Manager Katie Smith-Briggs says West Virginians are also winning big.
6: We've had several winners, actually, you know, in the last year. And this is actually a local draw game. It's called Cash 25. It's one of our in-state draw games. In the last year, we have had almost 30 people win the top prize in that, which is $25,000.
0: Right. From the Metro News Anchor Desk, I'm Jack Carlson.
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0: All right, welcome back to the show. We're starting to get Apple results reporting after the bell. That started about a couple of minutes ago. Looks like Apple's numbers are pretty good. They beat estimates. Their iPhone sales are in line. iPad sales are down. Mac sales are up. And the stock is down about 2.3% in the aftermarket. The reason I bring this up is that Amy Smith from Investor's Business Daily is going to be with us in about a half an hour. So once we get her on the line, you can send your text messages in with your questions about the direction of the financial markets or any individual stocks you want to talk about with Amy. So send those in, 304-TALK, 304-304-8255-304. That's at 506, and we do that every Thursday at the top of the 5 o'clock hour. But now it's time to play pick one. Time to play pick one. And the rules are kind of explained in the title. In pick one, for each topic, two choices are given, and you must select one of them. Hence, you must pick one. Coop and I have five sets of pick one topics. We have not seen each other's pick one selections. There are no correct answers. There are simply opinions. Honest responses likely to result in hurt feelings that could jeopardize our friendship and working relationship. But we're willing to risk all that for the sake of higher ratings. Let's go ahead and get started. Coop, are you ready for pick one topic number one?
1: Man, I am ready to go. Can't wait.
0: Pick one topic number one. Michael J. Fox will be honored with the Bob Hope Humanitarian Award at the upcoming Emmy Awards, highlighting his significant contributions to Parkinson's disease research. He's an Emmy nominee this year for his role in the Apple TV show Shrinking. He'll receive the award during the televised ceremony on September the 14th. So let's talk a little bit about Michael J. Fox and his movies.
1: Okay.
0: So

0: Let's talk about Back to the Future.
1: Okay.
0: I don't want to talk about that. That is considered to be his best film work.
1: I mean, to me, it's one of the best, you know, top 30, 50 films of all time. Yeah, absolutely.
0: That's considered to be his best work. But I want to talk about some of his other movies. Better Michael J. Fox movie, Teen Wolf or Doc Hollywood? Teen Wolf or Doc Hollywood, better Michael J. Fox movie, please pick one.
1: Those two films are extraordinarily weird because they've gone through different eras of aging. I think that Doc Hollywood was obviously meant to be a little more serious. I mean, not serious. It was a comedy, but meant to be a little bit more of a higher brow endeavor than Teen Wolf, mm-hmm. I think. I think at one point in time, Teen Wolf aged better than Doc Hollywood. And you could be like in the, I don't know, maybe the early 2000s or something, you could watch that and still have a lot of fun. I just watched Teen Wolf again not all that long ago. And it is campy fun.
0: Right.
1: It is true. But I think Doc Hollywood might age a little better now. Now that it's like almost in that like 30-year grace period window. I mean, like in the 80s, we were looking at movies in the 50s like that, right? And I think that it might match a little bit more there. That being said, all of that being said, the truth of the matter is I love Teen Wolf.
0: Okay.
1: I mean, I've watched it for the first time in I don't know how many decades or whatever, not that long ago, but it's a goofy movie. It's not a great film, but for what it is, it's a lot of fun.
0: You know,
1: I got to go with Teen Wolf.
0: I got to tell you, I think that's the right answer.
1: Yeah.
0: I mean, there's a kind of a Frank Caprica feel.
1: A little bit, yeah.
0: About Doc Hollywood, you know. But honestly, if I was just like channel surfing and Teen Wolf was on, I think that's where I would stop.
1: Yeah. I think you're right. I think that's good.
0: Okay. I love the site, thetakeout.com.
1: Oh,
0: and so
1: yeah.
0: I was looking at some stuff earlier today about how to ramp up and make peanut butter and jelly sandwiches more adult, okay? And a couple of the tips were, like, to put soft butter down before you add the peanut butter and jelly. And there was another one to maybe if you could get the cinnamon butter, the kind that you get at Texas Roadhouse, lay that out to kind of create the bed on the bread for the peanut butter and the jelly. It's kind of interesting, an interesting read. But I wanted to ask you this. Pick one topic, number two. More likely for you to make next. More likely for you to make next. A peanut butter sandwich or a PBJ. For you, what is more likely that you will make next? A peanut butter sandwich or a peanut butter and jelly sandwich?
1: Oh, you mean peanut butter without jelly?
0: Yes. Yes. Which is more likely for you to make next?
1: Peanut butter and... you didn't have honey on there. So... you know, I don't eat straight peanut butter anymore on a sandwich. I do like it, but I don't know if I've gotten old. I don't know if it's age necessarily, but I just find it harder to swallow it. Like you have to have something immediately to drink or like chips or something to scrape it off the roof of your mouth. You know, the jelly gives you a little lubrication, you know, when you put that on the sandwich with it. And I've been buying, I've found this really high quality jam that I've been getting recently. And we all kind of flock to that around the house when we make our PB&Js.
0: Okay.
1: It's with a really high quality jelly that we're using now. And we all love that. And I'm really kind of addicted to those sandwiches. So for me, it's easy. I will have a PB&J sometime in the next 48 hours.
0: All right. So if you made a plain peanut butter sandwich for your daughter and handed it to her, what would her reaction be? Where's the jam?
1: Where's the
0: jam pops?
1: Where's the jelly or the honey? Yeah, that would be right. Because she can't eat it either. She's just like, it's too gummy. It's like, it's too thick to try to eat like that.
0: All right. Pick one topic, number three. Universal Studios is paying tribute to the late Ozzy Osbourne with a new haunted experience called Ozzy Osbourne, Prince of Darkness, at this year's Halloween Horror Nights. The attraction spans 45 years of his solo career, taking guests on a crazy train-themed journey through his iconic musical world. So that's going to be running at Universal in Orlando, August 28th through November the 1st, and September 3rd through November 1st in Hollywood. Pick one topic, number three. Which other rocker should try having a haunted experience? Rob Zombie or Alice Cooper? Please pick one.
1: You know, that's interesting contrast because it really would depend on your taste there. I think Rob Zombie would probably try to bring a more authentic horror experience of some kind,
0: yeah.
1: Where I think Alice Cooper's would be a little bit more fun and campy.
0: Yeah.
1: And probably when I was younger, I'd be all about the Rob Zombie. You know, I kind of liked his Halloween films for the most part.

0: in her divorce hearing.
1: All right.
0: What? Dinklage will play Santa Claus. A little itty bitty Santa Claus. So
2: that wasn't unnecessary.
0: A little itty bitty Santa Claus. So pick one topic, number four. Would you rather be too tall or too small? Would you rather be too tall or too small?
2: Have you seen? You probably haven't seen the meme with him, right? The supercut with him. I wish I was tall.
0: Yeah. Yeah.
2: Would I rather be too tall or too small?
0: Too tall or too small?
2: Too small, I think, is the answer. I mean,
0: you'd rather be too small.
2: I've heard you do nothing but complain for being just marginally tall.
0: Okay,
2: you know?
0: All right.
2: Yeah, I mean, you complain
0: That's
2: about
0: fair.
2: That all the time. So if I was like 7'4" or something, man, it would be impossible to get around. If I was like 4'4" or 3'4" or whatever, I mean, you could travel fairly easy. You wouldn't have to worry about rooms or anything.
0: That's
2: or
0: true.
2: Fitting in your bed or any of that stuff, you know? It's easier to grow into or to get into a larger space than it is to get into a smaller space.
0: I think this will be a good question of the day. What would you rather be, too tall or too small?
2: Yeah, I'm just really trying not to offend anyone.
0: All right. Finally, question, topic number five. David Lee Roth and Alex Van Halen are reuniting for the first time since 2015, but not for a concert.
2: Oh.
0: The pair is going to appear together at a TED Talk in Fargo.
2: Oh, come on.
0: David Lee Roth's got a lot more time since he just canceled a bunch of tour dates.
2: Yeah.
0: All right. And by the way, Alex Van Halen, in his book, excluded the Sammy Hagar era. Didn't even address it. Didn't even address it. All right. 2-hour car ride.
2: Oh, my God.
0: 2-hour car ride. David Lee Roth or Alex Van Halen? Please pick one.
2: I mean, Alex is a little bit of a pill as well, but everything that I've ever encountered. Now, David Lee Roth. 80s, you know, like, give me the jump video all day long. Give me California Girls, his version of that. I'm not a fan of David Lee Roth. I like the cat. Don't get me wrong. I liked I can get the album name. Skyscraper was the name of his solo album. I loved it. I thought it was outstanding. He is insufferable to talk to. His interviews are absolutely insane. There is no way I could survive a 2-hour, or there's no way he could survive a 2-hour car ride with me. I think I would have to go with Alex Van Halen.
0: Man, you remember the time he tried to replace Howard Stern?
2: Yes.
0: Remember how that went?
2: Yeah, not well.
0: And not well. All right, what do you got for me?
2: Okay, first of all, Dave, I need you to do me a favor. Pick me a life, or pick a life coach for you between Mark Wahlberg and Johnny Depp.
0: Oh, man. All right, well, I think I'd have to pick Johnny Depp.
2: Yes, you do, don't you?
0: Yeah, I'd have to pick Johnny Depp.
2: Yes, you do.
0: Because Linda loves Johnny Depp.
2: Good luck with that.
0: Yeah, I'd have to pick Johnny Depp.
2: All right, so I just wanted to get that out of the way.
0: Okay.
2: That's something that was on the top of my head. Okay, so I was reading about this the other day, and it made me think about you a little bit. So many people that work in vinyl stores report the feeling that vinyl is just merchandise, that very few people are buying the vinyl records for their love of music or their fandom of the artist. So pick one scenario that you would prefer. You can have as many albums on vinyl as you want for free as long as you play them regularly, or you can have 100 records of your choice but can never play a single one. Which would you prefer?
0: Have 100 records and then not be able to play them?
2: Right. You can have any record ever, as many as you want, but you have to play them regularly, or you can choose 100 records of any kind that you want, but you can never, ever play them.
0: Oh, man, I got to play my records, so I got to go for the first option.
2: Music fan.
0: Yeah.
2: See, there
0: you
2: absolutely. Go. There are people that would be like, I could get 100 pristine records.
0: Oh, yeah.
2: Oh, let me get those records, you know?
0: I'm not going to open this, you know.
2: Exactly.
0: Leave it in.
2: Yeah, exactly.
0: That's not me.
2: Good stuff. Good stuff. I like that. Okay, so we talked about this yesterday. I can't help but to call it a funny story about Katy Perry being stuck inside of a giant inflatable water bottle prop while crowd surfing during her July 22nd show at the Isle of MTV in Malta. While singing I Kissed a Girl, fans were supposed to roll the bottle towards a giant straw near the stage, but the fans decided to go another way with it, and instead they carried her backwards away from the stage, and in the middle of the song, Katy's heard shouting, "No, no, back to the stage, back to the stage." They eventually got her there.
0: Right.
2: A few years ago, back in 2016, Tyler Joseph of 21 Pilots at the Reading Festival, he tried to crowd surf during his their song Car Radio towards a raised platform that was in the middle of the crowd. They've done it plenty of times before. This time, for whatever reason, it didn't work. The fans turned on him, ripped his clothes off. This was during the COVID era. They ripped his mask off of him, and he finally had to.

0: fight his way to get back to the stage. He was basically stripped naked and bleeding by the time he got back to the stage and immediately canceled the show.
1: Wow.
0: After that, because he was kind of shaken up. So what I want to know from you, Katy Perry after her experience, or Tyler Joseph from 21 Pilots after his experience, who would you rather be the therapist for the next day?
1: Oh, Katy Perry. Come on now.
0: I mean,
1: well,
0: I don't
1: I'm
0: know.
1: A dude, right?
0: Well, sure, but she's kind of annoying.
1: Yeah. That was a real easy one.
0: All right.
1: That was a real easy one.
0: All right, very good. Okay. Okay, so have you ever had a phantom sound, like heard something that wasn't really there?
1: I'm sure I have.
0: So phantom sounds, they range from tinnitus and musical ear syndrome, where the brain fills in gaps, to voices in schizophrenia or mood disorders. It can causes include nerve damage, epilepsy, tumors, sensory deprivation, and things along those lines. Even psychiatric cases show measurable misfiring in the audio cortex. And there's also such a thing as phantom smells, which is called phantosoma.
1: Okay.
0: And that is perceiving odors, often burning, smoke, metallic, no real source, and it's mostly neurological in the temporal lobe. The twist to these things is your brain doesn't know the difference if they're real or not. You experience them, these hallucinations on smells or sounds, the same way if they're real or not. So my question to you is, which could you live with more? An annoying phantom sound or an annoying phantom smell?
1: Ooh, wow, what a good question. I think the sound. You know, I think the sound more than the smell. Yeah, man.
0: Sound more than the smell.
1: Yeah, okay. I think so. Hey, I think we're going to have to leave
0: it
1: there.
0: That's it. That's all I have.
1: There you go. That is Pick One. We do it every Thursday, mostly on Thursday at 4:33. Let's take a break. We'll open up the On This Date file next.
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5: All right, let's jump into the On This Date file. 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Bud Selig, former commissioner of baseball, 92 years old today. Clint Hurdle, former manager of the Pirates, 69 years old. Chris Mullen, sharpshooter from St. John's, also in the NBA, 63 years old today. WVU basketball, I'll call him a legend, I guess. Kevin Pitsnagel, 42 years old today. From entertainment, Arnold Schwarzenegger is 79. Delta Burke is 70. Lisa Kudrow from Friends is 63. Lawrence Fishburne, 65 years old today. Vivica A. Fox, 62. Hillary Swank, 52. This is a pretty good day for birthdays, wouldn't you say? Buddy Guy, the blues legend, is 90 years old today. On this date, 1948, pro wrestling premieres in primetime on the Dumont Network.
6: Well, that was some excitement. Holy mackerel. Reggie Lasowski, while talking apparently the Gallaghers, I didn't even see that. The Gallaghers came after the Lasowskis, and now Mike and Doc are being escorted out by about 10 policemen, Marty Moscato's men. The Lasowskis still in the ring, although declared the losers on a disqualification.
5: There you go. Professional wrestling premiering on primetime television on the old Dumont Network on this date in 1948. Our musical birthday to the break today, Paul Anka. Wrote a lot of songs, sang a lot of songs. Paul Anka is 85. The five things to know at 5 o'clock in sports are next. Good morning.

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1: Wyoming County man is facing charges after deputies say he assaulted a family member following an apparent seizure. The incident happened at an apartment on Trey Street in Mullins. According to a criminal complaint, William Cole became combative after regaining consciousness, damaging items inside the apartment, and allegedly chased a family member outside before slapping her in the back. The victim warned deputies that Cole might have a knife and was suicidal. Deputies entered the locked apartment and took Cole into custody without further incident. During a search, officers reportedly found a knife and three pills identified as Schedule 3 controlled substance. Cole was charged with domestic battery and taken to Wyoming County Sheriff's Department for processing. A Wyoming County woman is facing multiple charges after deputies say she assaulted a family member and fought with officers during her arrest. The incident happened at a

0: home on Caramel Lane and Rockview. According to a criminal complaint, Emily Lockhart was highly intoxicated when she allegedly punched a family member and threatened to take her own life with a pair of scissors. Deputies say Lockhart resisted arrest, repeatedly kicked and spit at officers, and struck her head against a patrol cruiser partition. Her alleged disruptive behavior continued at the Wyoming County Sheriff's Department and during her transport to Southern Regional Jail. Lockhart was taken to the jail where she remained pending arraignment. An independent candidate has entered the race for West Virginia's 50th House of Delegates District. Tom Luises, owner of Tom's Carryout in Oak Hill and a former Fayette County Commissioner, filed Wednesday to run as an independent. He must now collect enough petition signatures to qualify for the November ballot. Former Delegate David Elliott Pritt currently remains the Republican nominee. The State Election Commission will meet August 7th to consider whether Pritt should be removed from the ballot. State law may prevent Republicans from naming a replacement if Pritt voluntarily withdraws. A replacement could be selected if he's legally disqualified before August the 11th. Democrat Matthew Anderson, a Fayette County special education teacher, is also running for the seat. West Virginia School Clothing Allowance Program has closed after accepting applications for only 7 days. The State Department of Human Services says applications closed July 27th because all available funding had been allocated. The program opened July 20th after being delayed for nearly 3 weeks. It provides $200 vouchers for qualifying low-income families for school clothing. Officials say applications submitted by the July 27th deadline will be approved if eligibility requirements are met. Applications received after the deadlines will be denied. If you see news happening, text news to 35651 to submit a tip. That's your news update. I'm Fed Persing of the Second.
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5: Sports headlines at 5 o'clock at the West Virginia Open at Glade Springs in round 2. Ryan Bilby from Follansbee has a one-shot lead. He's 7 under par after 36 holes and a second round 66 today. The Reds will host the Pirates tonight in the opener of a four-game set. Games this afternoon, the Cubs and Cards tied at 2. They are in the bottom of the ninth inning. And the Dirty Birds are on the road again tonight, taking on High Point down in North Carolina. We'll take a break here at the bottom of the hour. This is Metro News. Well, the top of the hour, actually. This is Metro News, the voice of West Virginia.
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6: President Trump calls him a star on Lisa Brady, Fox News. But the president may still withdraw the nomination of Acting Attorney General Todd Blanche temporarily, suggesting in a post today he could leave him in the acting role until after to hold out Republican senators leave office in January. One of them, Senator Tom Tillis, telling reporters,
7: "And this is not about Blanche. Blanche is negotiating in good faith. We have somebody else in the way, and I don't believe it's the president, and hopefully we can resolve it."
6: They're looking for assurances that an IRS settlement granting immunity to the president and family members for past tax audits will not apply to future years. The other senator, John Cornyn of Texas, says they're not the only two with concerns. The White House says there are signs the president's policies are working after slower growth for the U.S. economy in the second quarter at 1.5%.
8: Slower GDP growth is attributed to an increase in imports, though U.S. consumer spending remained high, up to nearly 4% for the year. A White House spokesman attributes the import increase to a record number of capital goods shipped into the country, machinery and equipment, he says, that will fuel future growth.
6: Fox's Jared Halpern at the White House. Days after his 16-year-old son was sent to prison for life for a deadly shooting at his high school, a Georgia father is sent

0: sentenced to 15 years in prison for giving him the gun.
1: This is not a happy day. This is a relief day, I would say.
0: Barrow County District Attorney Brad Smith and the judge focusing on the ongoing trauma for survivors and loved ones of the two students and two teachers who were killed.
1: We just hope that we've done honor to them. We've done honor to their loved ones in the work that we put forward. And that's all we could do.
0: Smith says Colin Gray failed to address his son's mental health issues. The defense argued the boy hid the depth of his involvement in an online community obsessed with mass shooters. 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
0: A federal fraud crackdown continues to expand, with U.S. attorneys in the Southeast announcing new cases.
6: First Assistant Attorney General for the National Fraud Enforcement Division, Colin McDonald, said since the 4th of July, U.S. attorneys across the Southeast have charged 12 people with defrauding taxpayers of $90 million, including four people charged with getting food stamp recipients to sell their benefits for cash.
7: The scheme caused nearly $20 million in fraudulent EBT transactions at a Quick Stop convenience store in Miami. Two of the co-conspirators are foreign nationals, and one even has a pending final order of removal.
6: He said their division has signed data sharing agreements with 10 states to streamline fraud detection and investigations. Jessica Rosenthal, Fox News.
0: A third Democrat drops out of the race for governor in Wisconsin less than 2 weeks before the August 11th primary. Former Lieutenant Governor Mandela Barnes posting, "It's become very clear who our nominee is going to be." An apparent reference to a new Marquette Law School poll that shows a widening lead for Democratic Socialist candidate Francesca Hong. About a third remain undecided, though. Elon Musk is putting more money into Republican politics by launching his super PAC again.
8: The same political organization he formed with more than $250 million used on behalf of President Trump's 2024 campaign will now work to elect or re-elect Republicans in the upcoming midterm elections. It's called America PAC, and it tells Fox News it will focus its funds and its efforts on ground game politics such as door knocking and digital advertising aimed at getting voters to polls in a non-presidential year. The PAC won't reveal how much money it plans to spend. Republicans are aiming to retain their control of Congress. Eben Brown, Fox News.
0: The Dow bouncing back over 52K, up 613 points. The NASDAQ up 679, back over 25K. I'm Lisa Brady, Fox News.
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11: Metro News AccuWeather. Partly cloudy skies for tonight. Overnight low 57. Friday, clouds and sunshine. Daytime high tomorrow, 83. Saturday, cloudy skies with daytime highs around 80. Rain Sunday and a high mid to upper 70s. 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
1: All right, welcome back to the show. It's 5:06 in West Virginia. Time to start the third and final hour of our program today, Metro News Hotline. Thanks so much for tuning in today, folks. We got a busy hour planned for you as we march on until 6 o'clock. Hey, just a quick note. You know, maybe you just tuned in. Maybe you're leaving the office at this moment and you hear our program when you're in the car. Hey, we'll take you wherever we can get you. 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But, you know, just do what I do. 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Once you get to the front page, you'll see that you'll see the tab that says podcast. Click it, and you're off to the races. You can see our show. You can see all the other shows. And you don't have to listen to an entire three-hour show, although it'd be cool if you did. We can take individual hours. We have 10-minute segments where we talk with guests on occasion. And for those of you who are watching the video stream on YouTube, on Facebook Live, on the Metro News TV app, a special video hello.
2: I got a tip for them, too.
1: Oh, yeah? What's that?
2: If you want to know this tip. Yeah. So one of the things I love using YouTube for is I'll choose to watch my podcast, like some of the podcasts that I usually just listen to on my podcast player. Sometimes I'll just watch them on YouTube instead because their player is really nice, first
1: right.
2: of all, and it will play. You can use it in various situations and everything, but also you can use that handy dandy. You could stream that thing at like 1.5 speed or 1.7 speed or whatever it is, and so you can consume our 3 hour 180 minutes. You do that right, you could get it in, like 90 minutes.
1: Well, really?
2: Maybe you don't want to double it. That might be a little too fast. But you could do it at like 1.5 speed, and you could clear that 3 hour show in 2 hours, you know?
1: But if you watched it at like double speed, would it look like I'm having like a constant, like, 90-minute seizure?
2: Yeah, see, the watching might be look a little weird, but, I mean, it's primarily an audio show. So
1: that's
2: you,
1: true.
2: You could have it up there, and you can binge, basically, is what I'm saying.
1: Yeah.
2: Just like Netflix, you could binge the show.
1: I didn't know that.
2: Yeah.
1: I didn't know
2: yeah.
1: that. I'm going to have to try that.
2: Yeah, it's very easy to do. I can't help but to – I've mentioned this before, but I don't know if you saw that story the other day where it was – they found out that Suno had been basically – scraping podcasting sites, pulling off music and radio stations, pulling off music and things like that. So my fear of our thousands of hours of radio that we have online being scraped by AI eventually used, I think it's probably already happened.
1: Oh,
2: that's probably why these AIs are so terrible, is because they've consumed like 10,000 hours of our show, and it's just too much for them.
1: That's a lot, man. That's a lot.
2: You know, I don't know why you pointed it there for your training data. You think, you know, you cut the spines off books and, you know, you throw all those away, whatever. I mean,
1: yeah.
2: you're doing what you can to destroy culture, but man, you don't want to take all of Hotline because that might be a little bit too much.
1: I think that's probably true. Anyway, you can't get away from the show.
2: Right.
1: You can't get away.
2: That's
1: you can't get away. We're on the radio. We're on the net. I mean, as I used to say, you know, you could hear our show through your braces. You know, if you got close to an electric fence here in Charleston on 580 on a special weather day, you know, you could hear the show would be rattling around inside your head. But we do appreciate you folks listening. We got a lot of stuff to get into in the hour. Oh, man, our question of the day has just been rocking today. People love talking about this. Amy Smith is here to talk about the financial markets. So if you got any questions about any individual stocks, and what a day. Great day to have her on. With Apple reporting after the bell, Microsoft rocking after last night, Amazon doing well, Meta not doing so well. We'll talk to her about that in a sec. Send me a text on that with your questions about individual stocks or the direction of the financial markets. 304-TALK-304, 304-825-5304. We'll do that in a sec. We'll play In or Out at 525. Kevin Kinder, BlueGoldNews.com, on the Mountaineers at 533. Ross Hodge, WVU's basketball coach, had a media availability about an hour ago. West Virginia just wrapped up their summer basketball practice sessions, so we'll hear some of that. And if we have enough time, I'd like to play a little bit of Kurt Cignetti, the football coach at Indiana. You know, don't forget, Indiana won the national championship last year in college football. They were one of the teams presenting at the Big 10 football media days that wrapped up in Chicago today. So if we have time, we're trying to maybe work that in. All right, question of the day. New survey says half of us would rather inherit nothing than deal with cleaning out a relative's house. So here's the question of the day, and it's sponsored by Selango Law. If your family had to inherit one item from your house right now, what's the one thing they'd probably complain about having to haul away? All right. If your family had to inherit one item from your house right now, what's the one thing they'd probably complain about having to haul away? I just gave you the text numbers, so we want your responses. By the way, we got so many responses to this today. I don't know if we can get through all of them. And the best of the stuff we don't get through today is going to be in the follow-up file tomorrow at 3:50. A couple of quick responses before we talk to Amy Smith. Doug on X. Dave, between being a preacher and a teacher and a counselor, anyone would complain about our book collection. I would estimate we have over 1,500 books after donating about 500 books. Yeah, that is a lot. That is a lot. Let's see. Toddster says, Dave, I'd like to give away my wife. Just kidding. I don't know. I don't know if he's kidding or not.
2: I did see where somebody earlier responded to the question of the day on what family members would have the most trouble with removing from the home, and they answered their husband.
1: Yeah, right. We're getting a lot of that. So we got a lot of text messages about that. But let's get Amy Smith into the conversation. She joins us from L.A. right now. She's out in California, but she grew up in West Virginia, grew up in the Elkins area, and she is, after all, the shining pride of Randolph County and a valuable contributor to our program. Amy, how you doing today?
3: Well, I'm doing well, and we have some good things to talk about. I managed to get a nice old summer cold, but that's okay. I'm on the mend. Yeah, we have put some interesting things here, Dave, and we had some misses, too, as you were talking about Meta. So there's been some hits and misses, both of them this week.
1: Hey, before we get into the stock stuff, you sent me a note. You got a little bit of a screening last night on the first couple of episodes of Ted Lasso from Apple TV. What do you think?
3: Oh, it was fantastic. I'm not going to give anything away because they asked us not to at the screening. I will tell you that, you know, we've switched to a girls' soccer team instead
1: right.
3: of the boys. And I won't tell you how that happens. There's a lot of family details and issues that come. It's the first episode, Dave, is drop-dead hilarious. I mean, almost every bit of it. The first two episodes, they're great. Unfortunately, Jason Sudeikis couldn't come. He was editing some episodes of the seasons. I mean, some of the more of the episodes. But, you know, Hannah Waddingham was there. The coach Beard was there. A lot of the new girls there, the soccer players, they're hilarious, cute, fun, energy. I highly recommend it.
1: There you go. That's great. That's great. All right, let's talk a little bit about the markets. First of all, got to get your reaction to Microsoft after the bill yesterday. So today, Microsoft carried through. It was up like 15% on the day. That's one of the top 5 days ever in the history of Microsoft in terms of a percentage gain in one day. Is it safe to get back into Microsoft? What do you think?
3: Well, I'll tell you, it's made a big jump. It's up 14-15%. Here's what we're looking for from all of these big Mag 7s, and some of them are sinking and some of them are sailing. Microsoft made money. How? By spending less and making more. What a concept, Dave. I'm going to spend less money,
1: yeah,
3: but I'm actually going to make more money. And instead of this huge amount of spending, they knocked it. They had profits jumping 31%. Their Azure cloud business posted more than $100 billion in revenue. You can't ignore that.
1: Nope. And talking about the cloud business, that was one of the big positive points for Amazon reporting after the bell today. Their cloud business year to year is AWS is up, I think, about 31%. And the Wall Street pros were kind of anticipating that the report would be good. The stock was up about 9% in regular trading, and it's up about 8% in the aftermarket. What's your take on Amazon here?
3: Yeah, Amazon's another one. I mean, it just, you know, again, you can't argue with the numbers. So I took a look at it. So, you know, Amazon, as opposed to Apple, unfortunately, but, you know, Amazon said, you know, they beat. They had accelerating cloud growth, just as you just said. You know, the company, they just beat all around. And so when you take a look at the numbers, here's what they said they were going to, you know, the expected sales, the revenue, and so on. And they knocked it out of the park. Their cloud segment, as you said, expanded 37% year over year. You know, they beat Wall Street's expectations by 31%. You can't, you know, it was just, it's a great report.
1: Now, I want to ask you about Apple, too. I mean, Apple's numbers are pretty good. They beat on earnings per share. They sold more Macs. They sold more iPhones than they thought they would. I think they sold like maybe 800 million.

0: million fewer tablets than they expected. But the numbers are actually okay, but the stock's down a little more than 4% in the aftermarket after they reported. Now, they did report less than an hour ago at around 4:30, and the conference call will be a big factor later. But are you surprised at the way the markets reacted to Apple?
1: Well, I'll tell you no, because it had gone up so much recently, Dave. You had made a lot of profits off the bottom. I think there was profit-taking. I noticed that yesterday and today before the report. They missed on their services, their revenue estimates. So, you know, Wall Street punished them from that. Also, you know, they're gearing up probably for, they've already raised some prices on some of their equipment. They're probably going to have to raise their prices on their phones. You know, as you say, they didn't offer the guidance, which usually comes on the earnings call. We'll have to see what that is. I'll tell you, Dave, they're having a global memory crunch. And Tim Cook called it a 100-year flood. So there's a rush for chip manufacturing capacity, and it's already forced the company to lift the prices of the Macs and the iPads, probably going to force them to raise the prices on the phones. I think that's what you got.
0: You know what? In chip stocks, I mean, Micron's had just an unbelievable year. The stock has pulled back dramatically in the last couple of weeks, but today it was way up again. I mean, are the pros back in love with these chip stocks?
1: Well, I think once you get good news on one chip name, that's all it takes, Dave. If one chip name has something good to say, then money, they're like, oh, maybe, you know, the chip trade is not completely dead. I did see a big move in Micron today. I don't think it means it's back in the saddle yet, although it was up 18%, which is pretty healthy. And there was some big volume there. So maybe what we're seeing is that there's too much selling. It was oversold.
0: I've got to ask you, we've got about a minute here, but I did want to ask you about money center banks too, because J.P. Morgan was up on the day. And by the way, the market, at least the Dow, this was a pretty confidence-building comeback today after the worst day of the year yesterday. Worst day of the year, down over 1,000 points. To come rushing back over 600 points today, I think was good. But I did want to ask you about the money center banks, because J.P. Morgan's getting ready to maybe eclipse an all-time high. It's trading around 350. What do you think of the big money center banks?
1: Well, they're still looking strong. Even though the Fed said they were not going to raise interest rates, at least not for now, you know, that would obviously give them much more of a profit. But the banks have been doing, they've been clipping up higher at a very healthy pace here. They look pretty good.
0: I tell you what, Amy, I got to start hanging out with you. I mean, you're getting the early word on Ted Lasso and rubbing elbows with the stars. I'm liking what I'm hearing from you.
1: Well, I'll see if I can get you an invite, Dave. We'll get you guys out here for a screening.
0: Sounds good. Amy Smith, thanks for coming on the show. I always enjoy our conversations. Have a great week, Amy.
1: Oh, you too. Me too.
0: All right, let's take a quick break. We'll play In or Out when we come back. Stay tuned.
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5: All right, welcome back to the show. 523 Metro News Hotline. 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Ross Hodge, Mountaineer basketball coach, had a media availability. We'll hear a little bit of that. That'll be at 533. But look who's here, coming in, Wayward Son, McIntyre Murphy. What's happening, man?
6: Absolutely nothing.
5: Oh, everything's happening.
6: Hey, it's weekend.
5: Everything's
6: Eve.
5: Happening all at once. That's why we love radio. Right?
6: That's true. That's true.
5: Let's play In or Out. Every day at this time, we focus on the stuff you talk about at the office. We call it In or Out. The setup is simple. Three categories: food or beverage, gut reaction. Finally, this one's about a celebrity, the topics of which change daily. Let's get started with food or beverage. Coop, oh, Coop, are you ready to go?
7: What if I said no? No, I'm good.
5: Okay. Tostitos is marking the football season with new products. Spicy queso blanco flavored tortilla chips. Also, chunky guacamole will be hitting the refrigerated aisle on August the 15th at Kroger and Walmart. Tostitos, spicy queso blanco flavored chips, and chunky guacamole. In or out?
7: If I had Rusty Webb's flag that he gave us down here that I have up in the office, I would throw it right now. How exactly are you creating a flavor of chunky?
5: Right. Well,
7: how does that work? How does the flavor of chunky work out? That's a texture, not a flavor. Just for the queso blanco, I think I'm in. I love the queso blanco. I don't know how they're going to pull it off, but I'll try it. I'll be in.
5: You know what? Your response has been similar to a lot of things I've seen on social media today, where I combine these two items and people are saying, I'm in on the chips, chunky guac, I don't know about that.
7: I mean, the chunky guac might taste okay. I just don't know how you're indicating that that's a chunky flavored chip, because I've had smooth guac, you know?
5: Yeah. Matt, what are your thoughts on this? Queso blanco flavored Tostitos plus chunky guacamole coming on August 15th.
6: I have a problem with this.
7: Yes.
6: The flavors.
5: Yes.
6: The flavors are flavors of the things that you should be dipping Tostitos into.
7: That's
6: Why
7: a solid
6: are
7: point
6: you flavoring
7: too.
6: The chips when you could just dip the chips?
5: Yeah.
6: I'm out.
5: You're out.
6: That's
7: a solid
6: out.
7: Point.
6: You're out.
7: That's a solid
5: yes.
7: point.
5: Well,
7: I mean, are they not going to sell their ancillary items? Doesn't like Frito-Lay want to sell their queso blanco?
6: Yes.
5: By the way, the tortilla chips arrived nationwide on August the 9th. I'm going to be slightly in because I'm kind of with you guys. I'm in on the chips, not so much on the chunky guac. All right, gut reaction is next. Oh, you guys are going to love this. A new poll of dog owners revealed the ideal dog walk lasts an hour and 7 minutes. It includes 16 sniffing opportunities and features water for splashing, open fields, woodlands, and parks, ranked as the top preferred settings, alongside chances to meet other three friendly dogs. Okay, so the perfect dog walk lasts 67 minutes, and you get 16 sniffing opportunities, and you get to meet three other friendly dogs. That's what they're calling the ideal dog walk. An hour dog walk, Coop, in or out. An hour dog walk.
7: How are they quantifying these things, and who are they paying to do it? But the problem that I have is that, you know, I mean, have you met dog owners? There are some really obsessive compulsive dog owners out there that's going to hear this and be like, oh, my dog only sniffs maybe 12 times. I'm not walking my dog right. It doesn't meet three dogs during my walk. I better go for a longer walk. man... Every dog's different, right? It seems like committing to an hour. I like to walk, you know me.
5: Right.
7: But it seems like committing to an hour and having these check boxes of like sniffing opportunities and dogs you're meeting and stuff like that is just another one of those ways that we're doing weird things with our pets. I'm kind of out on this.
5: All right, Matt, what are your thoughts on this?
7: Just love your pets.
5: The ideal dog walk is 67 minutes, including 16 sniffing opportunities, and meet, I guess you got to arrange like three other dogs to meet.
6: I don't hate this. The only problem I have with going on a dog walk that long is at a certain point, the dog is going to keep sniffing, and I want to keep walking.
5: Yeah,
6: it wants to stop and go see the other dogs. But I'm another walker. I like to walk. The dog deserves to walk. I'll be slightly in.
5: I'll be slightly in.
6: Yeah, why not?
5: I don't know, man. I deal with stuff called life. I don't have time for like a 67-minute dog walk. Okay, so I got to be slightly out on this. Finally, this one's about a celebrity. All right, Spider-Man Brand New Day rolls into theaters this weekend. A lot of early hype about it. A lot of early hype that they're saying this might be the best one. Tom Holland. In or out, Coop? Tom Holland.
7: Is Spider-Man the only thing I've seen him in? I don't know. I know he's been in a bunch of movies, but you know, since my kid's been born, I just don't see the movies I used to. I don't know if I've ever seen him in anything but Spider-Man.
6: He's not super old.
5: He's 30.
7: And he looks a little younger. Yeah. I mean, generally, that's how the Spider-Man casting goes. But frankly, his movies have been really good. I've enjoyed them as Spider-Man movies. And he seems like a nice enough guy, that, as far as I can tell. So sure, I'll be in. Why not?
5: He's a relatively newlywed, right? So he did really well there. Tom Holland, in or out?
6: Here's my thing. With Zendaya, celebrity couples sometimes can be dangerous. He is so kind and puts her above everything else. And I love that. And for that alone, I will be in on the guy.
5: You're going to be in on that.
6: Oh, yeah.
5: That's fair.
6: He's a sweet dude.
5: That's fair. You were in on the dog walk, too.
6: I was.
5: You're in a good mood.
6: I am.
5: The Brewers are in first place. Okay. That's what this is all about.
7: So, but before you answer this question, going back to the last question, Dave, if that dog bit its owner and you were able to draft it for Fantasy Dog Walking League,
5: he'd be my QB.
7: QB1. Yep, that's what I thought.
5: I'm going to be in on Tom Holland.
6: Jeez,
5: got to do that. All right, we'll talk Mountaineer football and basketball when we come back. This is Metro News, the voice of West Virginia.

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1: West Virginia Metro News. I'm Jack Carlson. There are help wanted signs in West Virginia's flood zone.
2: At this point in the flood recovery, volunteers are needed to bring homes back to a living condition. State Senator Ben Queen says in Lewis County, there are hundreds of homes that need some sort of repair.
3: If you're ready to volunteer, especially if you have a skilled labor, we are literally tearing homes apart and rebuilding it for people.
2: All volunteer groups should coordinate with the Department of Homeland Security. I'm Mike Nolting for WVMetroNews.com.
1: An estimated $6 million in repairs are needed at Lewis County Schools properties. Superintendent of Schools Carolyn Long says there's plenty of mud underneath Bland Middle School in Weston.
4: It was under quite a bit of water. It's right there by the river. Between the water and the swiftness of the water, and of course, then the fact that the water has been every place we wouldn't want it to be. So it is water that they classify as contaminated, so it's become now mud that's contaminated.
1: Long says they're looking for FEMA funding to help. The district doesn't have enough money on its mission. Reports over $1 billion in revenue for the sixth consecutive year. Read more at our story at WVMetroNews.com. 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
1: We now know the name of the Cabell County girl killed in the two-vehicle crash in Kentucky this week. Police say 8-year-old LeSage girl Addie Maynard was killed in Tuesday's crash on Interstate 75 in the Richmond, Kentucky area. Officials have not released the conditions of the other two people involved in the crash. A Harrison County man is in custody for alleged sex crimes. Authorities say 48-year-old Clarksburg man Jason Guinier was arrested this afternoon after a 3-hour manhunt was executed. From the Metro News Anchor Desk, I'm Jack Carlson.
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0: right, welcome back to the show. 26 minutes till the hour. Man, you'd think a guy with a three-hour radio show would be able to comfortably get in everything he's supposed to get in. But I'm kind of up against it. We got a lot of stuff we got to get done before 6 o'clock, and a lot of it is Mountaineer-related. So Kevin Kinder, BlueGoldNews.com, going to join me here in just a second. But before we do that, I just wanted to play just a snippet of Ross Hodge, WVU's basketball coach. He had a media availability about 90 minutes ago after the wrap-up of Mountaineer off-season summer basketball practice. Here are some of his first comments about how the practice sessions this summer went for the old Golden Blue basketball team.
1: And now you see on court.
2: Yeah, they it's a very willing group, willing to learn. You know, when you're kind of coming into the summer, obviously with a brand new group, you're trying to get them used to habits, form good habits, get good routines, get them out of the mindset. I think you guys have heard me mention this before. So really from the moment the buzzer goes off for these guys, the buzzer goes off and then everyone is instantly in what's best for them type of decision making. Where are they going to go to school the next year? How can they get better? How can they improve their individual games? It's very individual centric. The month and a half from the buzzer going off to when they actually show up on campus. So really, you're then having to get everybody to understand, like, okay, like we all were talking about what was best for all of us as individuals, and now you're going to start shifting those conversations back into a team dynamic and a group dynamic, and getting them to understand that, hey, we're all in this together, with a bunch of new guys that are, you know, learning terminology, learning each other, learning what they're supposed to be doing. And I think the biggest challenge is in the midst of each individual trying to figure it out for themselves, they can't get just lost in themselves. They still have to make sure they're connected to the group. Use the analogy, if none of us knew how to speak French in this group, the first thing you would be trying to do is like make sure you could understand what was being said, and then maybe you could help somebody else. So that's natural, but you do kind of have to fight against that because we all are in this together.
0: All right, there you go. That's Ross Hodge. And now Kevin Kinder, BlueGoldNews.com, joins me. How you doing today, Kevin?
3: Doing fine. That was actually like 4 hours ago, Dave. So, yes, you are running behind.
0: All right. Well, we did learn a few things today from that press availability, didn't we? And I guess the Javon Buchanan waiver being denied, is that the biggest story here?
3: No, because everybody's got denied. I mean, okay. You know, when they made the changes to go to the 5-for-5 eligibility, pretty much every waiver outside of a very, very small number were immediately denied. And then now we're going to see how this plays out. You know, because there are so many players that have already put in legal actions, and that's where Javon is right now. He, along with probably, heck, the number's probably a couple hundred by now across football and basketball, are getting injunctions, initial restraining orders, whatever, to allow them to play a fifth year or to not count junior college time or division, you know, lower division time, NAIA time, anything like that against your service. So, you know, as always, it's all kind of convoluted, but right now a bunch of players in that, and we're going to see if the NCAA eventually folds on this and just says, yeah, you know, we're not going to mess with the people that were in this situation for this year or that just graduated, and let some of them come back. And then that could affect some other West Virginia football players. Could affect Brennan Laureate, who has expressed the desire to come back. So a lot of different angles creeping out from this, but, you know, the actual turn down of the initial waiver, no.
0: Did Hodge get a specific question about Laureate today? Did he get a chance to address that?
3: No, not about Laureate. He was not questioned about that, been digging around on a couple different angles of those. He did talk about a point guard that had surgery on his second shoulder and had that at the start of July. The first one rehabbed pretty well. Looks like everything was on track with that. So now we'll see how the second one goes, see if hopefully he will be ready to go by the start of November.
0: I'm just reading the highlights of the presser because I didn't get a chance to hear the whole thing. But West Virginia has one more open roster spot. Is that in the
3: yes?
0: Pending on these legal issues, or are they anticipating they will add one more player?
3: No, those would be pending these legal issues. Now, Buchanan is listed on the roster, is practicing with the team, so he's one of the 14 that are there right now. You can have 15 on the roster, so you could add one more. You could get somebody else. Who knows who that can be? It could be Laureate. Could be someone else that becomes available if the 5-for-5 becomes a non-issue anymore, and they allow all this this wave of people right now to be eligible. So still a lot of different options there, but Hodge did indicate he does plan to fill that spot. So in one form or another, WVU should have 15 on the roster this year.
0: So there is also a note about WVU's basketball team will have a live scrimmage at Maryland that will be on October 17th. Was that new news? Do we know about that?
3: No. Again, part of the new rules that are allowing 3 exhibition games, and you can do those however you want them. If you want them to be private, you can. If you want them to be public, you can. And that's one that's going to be there and probably will be another one again against the Terps somewhere around Morgantown next year. I think most schools are probably going to monetize those, so those will end up being public. You sell tickets for them.
0: Okay.
3: As Hodge pointed out, though, the negative to that is, hey, this is an exhibition game. And if you go out there and you get smoked, because, hey, the other team was great or you were working on different stuff or whatever, that could send off warning bells and alarms and all the kind of stuff that, everyone is want to do when things don't go perfectly. So we'll see how those play out, but –

0: who won't show up, or guys who you didn't expect. I mean, there's always something.
1: Yeah, I think that's lessened now just because of the nature of NIL.
0: That's
1: if
0: true.
1: If you want to get your money, you know, you gotta show up. You know, you gotta be there. I mean, do you get something like the Ole Miss LSU that somebody signs something with somebody else that you don't know about and they're not here? You know, the odds are, there's one, but as far as, some of the major defections, things like that you saw before, not anything that we're expecting right now.
0: All right. What's your theory on the news that came out last week that West Virginia is moving around its game with Ohio at the beginning of next season, moving it back to August 28th? What's your look into your crystal ball? What do you see in there? Are they looking to add a game at a neutral site? Is this just maybe they want to add an off week before they start the Big 12? What do you think? What's your best guess?
1: I think there's a couple things in there. First of all, not that Ohio U is any sort of pushover, as West Virginia found out last year.
0: Right.
1: But playing that game first, I don't want to call it a warm-up game, but it lets you, maybe ease into the schedule a little bit better before you're playing somebody else or getting into some tougher games. Obviously, West Virginia can't overlook any game at this point and the way its program is. But
0: right.
1: I think that's part of it. I think another thing is, there's probably going to be some changes in the number of weeks available for games so that you might be able to play a game a week earlier, or you're going to extend it a little bit just to make it easier to get all the conference games in, to get more non-conference highlighted games in, as you were mentioning. So I think you put those two things together, putting the Ohio U game up front makes sense for West Virginia.
0: All right. One of the things that happened last week when this announcement of the schedule, not a change, just a move of this one particular game with Ohio University back the week prior to Labor Day, August 28th, 2027, trying to match up the non-conference schedules of some of West Virginia's, former rivals, current rivals, I guess, Pitt, Virginia Tech, those types of teams. That was kind of a good exercise, but I don't know if we really learned anything.
1: No, I don't think we did. I think we know what West Virginia wants to do, wants to keep Pitt on most years.
0: Right.
1: Wants to get Virginia Tech back there, wants to have those non-conference games either at home or a close trip or at worst, like Charlotte against Virginia this year, so that, you're cutting down on your travel. I think that's one of the biggest goals for West Virginia and having those marquee non-conference games, as it were, is it doesn't want to have to make a big trip far away to play any of those. And you've got natural rivals, like you said. You've got enough schools and enough people that you have played time and again, year after year. And so you want them, to be on your schedule. Unfortunately, there's not enough room to have everyone every year. I'd love to have Virginia, Virginia Tech, and Pitt on the schedule every year, but that's just not feasible right now.
0: All right, got to leave it there. Hey, man, am I going to see you in Charleston at this Inside the Huddle thing next Thursday?
1: I don't know. It depends on what football interviews look like.
0: Oh, yeah.
1: We're waiting with bated breath for those announcements and those availabilities to come out.
0: In any case, we'll be talking next Thursday. How's that?
1: Sure, sounds good.
0: All right, Kevin Kinder, BlueGoldNews.com. Thanks, Kevin.
1: Thanks a lot, Dave.
0: All right, let's take a quick break. We'll come back with more in just a moment. Stay tuned.
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Welcome back. 10 minutes till the hour. You know, the Reds and the Pirates start a four-game set tonight at Great American Ballpark. The Pirates, just in the last minute, have announced their starting nine for the game. Mangum will lead off and be in left. Lau at second base. Reynolds will DH. Esmerlin Valdez will be in right. He'll back cleanup. O'Hearn at first. Gonzalez at second. Rodriguez. Indy Rodriguez behind the plate. Jacob Gonzalez will be at shortstop. The password, Garcia, will be in center field tonight. And Johan Ramirez is going for the Bucks tonight. Bucks throwing a bullpen game out there, so I can't imagine it. Ramirez is going to go more than two innings, but we'll have to see. I would imagine Mason Montgomery is going to be into this game relatively early. The Reds will go with Rhett Lauder. There will be maybe as many as five or six Pirates pitchers going tonight in that particular game. Major League Baseball this afternoon, couple of games of note. Man, how about the Yankees in extra innings? They lose in extra innings again today. So I think that puts them like 1-8 in extra inning games this season. They lose to the White Sox 2-1 in 11 innings. The Yankees have the worst record in extra inning games in Major League Baseball over the last 3 years combined. So the White Sox back-to-back extra inning wins over the Bombers today. In the National League Central, the Cubs and the Cards went to extra innings in St. Louis this afternoon, and the Cubs a winner over the Cards 4-2. And in that particular game, J.J. Weatherholt, who's really kind of hit the skids lately, bounced back with a pretty good game today. He was 2-for-5 with a run scored and an RBI. And good to see that. Good to see that. You know, we had Kevin Kinder on earlier in this half hour talking about Ross Hodge, WVU's basketball coach. He had a media availability at the end of summer workouts for the old Golden Blue basketball team. Let's just hear a little bit.

0: more of Rosas Hodges' comments from earlier today.
1: Ross, last year you played at a little slower pace, mostly because of your roster, what you had. Would you like to play more quickly? How does your roster change that you have now play into that, if that's the case? And then what would be your total ideal pace of play?
2: Yeah, I think naturally the pace of play will pick up more this year just because of who's at your point guard position. It's kind of like your quarterback. Typically, if that position doesn't want to play fast, then you typically are not going to play fast. So I think naturally it'll pick up with Miles' speed and Finley's speed, and also the length and athleticism in your front court, even with like Mo and Amadou and Alou and Josan and Seydou are both really good athletes. So naturally, I think the pace of play will pick up without even having to say anything. And then, I think for me personally as a coach, I think you're always just trying to generate the best shot that you can on each possession. And sometimes that may only take one pass, and sometimes that could maybe take more of the shot clock. And it's really just trying to figure out what are good shots for you as a group. And I think that's part of the learning curve that you have with a newer group, is getting everybody to understand shot selection is not an equal opportunity. And what's a good shot for me may not be a good shot for Mess, and vice versa. And the collective understanding, if you're looking at last year's group, what was a good shot for Honor was a significantly different, variety and range and timing than maybe some other guys. So you're always trying to figure out the best way to get the best look you can get whenever it takes.
0: There you go. There's Ross Hodge. I did want to get this in about the West Virginia Open Golf Championship. This is a 54-hole event, round number 2 at Glade Springs today. Ryan Bilby from Follinsby now has a one-shot lead after a second-round 66 today. Mason Williams from Bridgeport is one shot back. He's alone in second place after a second-round 68. Pat Carter shared the first-round lead. Of course, Pat Carter from Huntington has won the West Virginia Amateur multiple times and now has the West Virginia Senior Open essentially on lockdown. Struggled a little bit today. He had a 75 in the second round today, and he now stands at 1 under par heading into the final round. That will be tomorrow in Daniels. All right, we'll take a quick break, and we'll come back and wrap it up for the day in just a moment.
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5: All right, folks, that is going to do it for today. 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My name's Dave Weekly. I will talk to you tomorrow beginning at 3:06 right here on Metro News, the voice of West Virginia.
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6: He could pull the nomination. I'm Lisa Lacera, Fox News. A Senate vote on President Trump's nominee for attorney general has been put off after it hit a roadblock from Republicans.
7: President Trump says he has no objection to temporarily withdrawing acting attorney general Todd Blanche's nomination and renominating him next year. A vote in the Senate Judiciary Committee was postponed after Republican Senators John Cornyn and Tom Tillis demanded more information from the Justice Department about ending a weaponization fund and other elements of a settlement between the president and the IRS. Tillis is not running for re-election, and Cornyn lost a primary to a challenger endorsed by President Trump. Responding to the president's social media post, Cornyn says President Trump is mistaken if he believes concerns are limited to just the two Republican senators.
6: Fox's Jared Halpern at the White House. 15 years in prison for the Georgia man who gave his son the gun used in a deadly 2024 school shooting. Colin Gray's sentencing comes a day after his son Colt was sentenced to life in prison without the possibility of parole in the shooting at Appalachia High School. It killed two students and two teachers.
8: The loss here is profound. But I still have to distinguish your acts from the malignant heart in the acts that Colt Gray committed upon the Appalachia School.
6: Judge Nicholas Prim, Colin Gray is one of only a handful of parents in the U.S. to be criminally charged after their children were accused in shootings. Spain will deploy its military to restore order at its border with Morocco and Ceuta after thousands of migrants streamed into the territory. At least 9 people have died. Wall Street, Microsoft's best day since 2008 leads U.S. stocks as AI stocks regained some of their recent sharp losses. The Dow gained 614. 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
6: Connecticut's stepmother has said no to a plea deal in the kidnapping case against her.
13: Attorneys for Kimberly Sullivan say she has declined Connecticut's offer to plead guilty to charges including first-degree kidnapping in exchange for a 30-year sentence that would be suspended after 10 years. Sullivan is accused of holding her stepson captive in an 8-by-9-foot room for two decades. In February 2025, she called 911 to report a fire, telling firefighters her stepson was inside the home. They rescued the man, who was in his early 30s, with first responders saying he was emaciated and weighed just 68 pounds. He told them a lock was always kept on his room's door and that he started the fire to gain his freedom. Sullivan has pleaded not guilty to the charges and is due in court again in September. Tanya J. Powers, Fox News.
6: The Federal Aviation Administration unveils its plan to change planes over to using unleaded fuel.
14: The changeover is a requirement of the FAA Reauthorization Act, passed by Congress 2 years ago, to switch to unleaded aviation fuel by 2030. The plan plays out in stages, which will include testing, approval, and ultimately the nationally adopted switch to the new fuel. The plan allows for leaded fuel to continue to be available until the unleaded replacement is easy for local airfields to get and use. FAA Administrator Brian Bedford called the change a positive move for general aviation that will involve cooperation from aircraft companies, fuel suppliers, and airport staff to integrate. Grinnell Scott, Fox News.
6: Federal regulators clearing the way for robo-taxis to operate without steering wheels and eventually even brake pedals. Amazon's fully automated Zoox vehicles have gotten approval to begin charging customers for the new vehicles that feature inward-facing seats once they get state and local approval. Zoox has already been offering free rides in Las Vegas and San Francisco since last fall. I'm Lisa Lucera. This is Fox News.
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16: Metro News AccuWeather. Partly cloudy skies for tonight. Overnight low 57. Friday, clouds and sunshine. Daytime high tomorrow, 83. Saturday, cloudy skies with daytime highs around 80. Rain Sunday and a high mid to upper 70s. 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
18: 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Kyle Wiggs and Brad Howe in the studio with us. Greg is tending to some personal business today. We hope to have him back coming up tomorrow. But Brad, a lot to do tonight. We've got there's been a Ross Hodge sighting for the summer.
19: A basketball show in July. Here we go. We've talked about practice underway. They're fully going. And yeah, we got Ross Hodge in front of the media today. And it was newsy, Kyle. It was not a superficial press conference there. He jumped in and addressed some key issues that we'll get into.
18: Yeah, we'll get into that and a lot of other stuff as well. Of course, the Giants are down at the Greenbrier, and we've got a man on the scene, Riley Griffith of the Panhandle News Network over in Martinsburg. He's down there covering that for Metro News and got a question in to first-year Giants head coach John Harbaugh about the Nealon family, and there's a really, really deep connection between the Harbaughs and the Nealons.
19: A long history there with not only the Harbaugh kids, Jim and John, that obviously are not kids any longer, and their dad, Jack, as well, going back a long ways with Coach Nealon.
18: And John Harbaugh has actually coached within the state's borders before. He was an assistant at both Pitt and Cincinnati when those teams came to Morgantown to play the Mountaineers. So we'll talk about all that a little bit later on in the show. And also, of course, every day this week there's been news concerning the Protect College Sports Act. And real quick, it looks like, again, that deadline for the August recess for Congress is coming up August 7th. There were some changes made. The SEC and the Big Ten faced another deadline today, and it doesn't look like this is going to move past that deadline.
19: Well, there was some talk that the speaker had to issue it by today at 5 o'clock. That deadline has come and gone. Now there's conflicting reports that that's true or not true, so we'll see. But here's the latest from Ross Dellinger real quick before we dive into basketball. The ACC presidents did not take a formal vote on the Senate bill during their meeting today. Widespread support in the league for the bill, but several members are opposed to the expansion provision. At a meeting earlier today, according to Dellinger, the Big 12 presidents and chancellors again reaffirmed their support for the bill, but that league, the Big 12, is suggesting clarifying language related to the associate entity provision in the language, which is also reportedly part of the issue the SEC and the Big 10 is having. So again, four different leagues, two different major issues that leagues are still having trouble with, and we've passed a 5 o'clock deadline to get this bill moving through. So we'll see. Again, that probably means the roller coaster continues, and by Monday we'll hear that it's moving forward. But for right now, it looks like the chances of getting it done before the recess are even slimmer than they were last night.
18: All right, let's get into basketball. As you mentioned, some news in terms of a Mountaineer player who still has questions about his eligibility, or at least the NCAA has questions about his eligibility.
19: Yeah, that's about Javen Buchanan, and we'll hear a cut from Ross here in just a minute. But the news coming out of Ross's press conference today, Javen Buchanan's the Boise State transfer and had applied for a waiver for this season through the NCAA. Javen has two non-NCAA years. He played 2 years for NAIA Indiana Wesleyan. So according to previous precedent, the JUCO years, NIA years, non-NCAA years have been given back to many players. So Buchanan people have felt good all along that there would be a waiver granted. The NCAA did not, but now it moves into the next phase of this, which is in the court system. So Javen and his representatives will go to court to try and seek an injunction and a waiver to get him eligible to play. So the question about that just becomes how long that takes or what's the timing of that.
18: So Ross Hodge was asked directly, first of all, there's an open roster spot, and we'll get to that part of it as well as a part of this question. But the first question to him was, what's the timeline for this in terms of knowing the status of Javen?
20: Yeah, so the first part of the question would be no. You know, there's not a specific timeline necessarily. At this point, it's out of the waiver process completely. I mean, it's the next phase is, you know, the legal process. And so doesn't have like a hearing date set or anything like that. And obviously we're in communication with him on those things, but that part specifically, when it gets to that's kind of through the individual and his representation, and you're allowing them to handle that as much as you can while you're supporting them in that process. And then what was the second part?
0: If you add to the roster, is there a certain date or area before the season when you would like that to
20: Yeah, be I mean, I, you know, I think what you'd like to do is, even if it's a situation, if someone is in a similar situation to Javen, and it's kind of at that point where you're waiting on a court ruling, you know, my hope would be that by the time we start school, that they're in school.
19: Okay, so that's a couple weeks, right? West Virginia begins on August 17th there, so there's a couple weeks for that. What he's referring to there, there's potentially a pool of players that become available if this group of players, and it includes Brennan Laurent, mm-hmm. that have played 4 years of college and just straight 4 years, have not played a fifth, have not redshirted, do not have an NAIA or a JUCO year, just guys that have played 4 years and they've exhausted their eligibility and were timed out before the new 5 years to play five rule has come into effect. We've seen lawsuits all over the country, including a couple that are really blanket lawsuits that would cover every player in that category. If those are granted here in the next couple of days, that would free up a talent pool, including Brennan Laurent. If not, you may see other individuals filing court cases here soon to see if they can get that fifth year back. And this is going to be interesting to watch here from a Buchanan standpoint. I think you feel good about this if you're WVU and being able to have Javen eligible for you, because as Ross talks about in another part of this press conference, those seem to be the kind of profile of guys that are getting approved for this, guys that have had JUCO or NAIA. On the Brennan Laurent one, we've seen some judges rule in that favor here. So this could potentially be massive if you get a Javen Buchanan cleared, which is a big, big, big, big deal to this roster. That's a talented player that brings a unique skill set we'll talk about later. That's one thing. And then potentially, if there becomes a group of guys available on the market that get a fifth year back, and first and foremost for West Virginia on that list would be Brennan Laurent, you're talking about potentially adding a guy in there that's an NBA-type talent, certainly a professional in B-low. So we'll have to see how these fly out. The first one and the one you feel best about, I think, if you're WVU, would be the Javen situation getting eligible. But that'll have to now make its way through the courts.
18: Yeah, just a matter of waiting, right? Yeah. And again, if this pool of players become eligible with a court hearing, more chaos.
19: Yes.
18: Across the board.
19: Yeah.
18: And, not just for West Virginia.
19: And certainly some more talent available out there. So you can see why West Virginia has held a roster spot back in the hopes that fifth year gets granted. You know, Bielo's an interesting case. Let's take him for a minute while we're here. He only played, Kyle, 61 minutes as a freshman. You talk about the guy's still a baby here, and they were that sandwich group that didn't get an extra JUCO year, they didn't get an extra COVID year, and they missed out on the 5-for-5. So that one's secondary maybe, or down the road maybe just a little bit. But what he's saying there is he hopes in those situations, the fifth year for some of these guys, that resolves itself within the next couple of weeks. And if there's that spot added, if that last roster spot is added too, that they're in place within before August 17th.
18: Another bit of news came out today. West Virginia will be playing an exhibition game. The Mountaineer men's basketball team will be playing an exhibition game at Maryland.
19: Yeah, this is interesting. It's funny, isn't it, how the NCAA operates. And you look at college football that has to start, and boom, you're only getting 12 regular season games, and you're right out of the gate going. Basketball, on the other side, I think is doing this in a smart and beneficial way for these teams. They've added another exhibition to the slate. You can play up to three this year. Ross announced during this press conference there will be an open exhibition game, so a game against Maryland at Maryland during this exhibition season. So that's fun. And then the hope is they'll return one to mm-hmm. you next year. But that's a good test in year two of Buzz Williams. West Virginia played Maryland last year in a closed-door scrimmage. If you remember, Honor Huff and Trey Eaglestaff were unbelievable in that game, and you ran Maryland out of the building. But it was year one under Buzz Williams. He will have that team much better than they were. That'll be a good early test in the exhibition season.
18: Much, much more with Mountaineer men's basketball coach Ross Hodge coming up. As we return to the CityNet statewide sports line, we're in the Health Plan studios. Since 1979, the Health Plan has called West Virginia home. From humble beginnings, they've grown alongside West Virginia, becoming a part of its fabric. 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
4: Sitting at Statewide Sports Line for Thursday, we're in the Health Plan Studios. Mountaineer men's basketball, the bulk of the show today, because we got good information, good insight from the head coach. A little bit later on, we'll head to the Greenbrier and kind of get an on-the-scene report from down there as the Giants are holding the early portion of their training camp at the Greenbrier. But, again, we focus on Mountaineer men's basketball. Ross Hodge, second-year WVU head coach, meeting the media today, and he talked about building chemistry and building a team with an almost completely new roster.
5: All we're talking about what was best for all of us as individuals, and now you're going to start shifting those conversations back into a team dynamic and a group dynamic and getting them to understand that, hey, we're all in this together with a bunch of new guys that are, you know, learning terminology, learning each other, learning what they're supposed to be doing. And I think the biggest challenge is in the midst of each individual trying to figure it out for themselves, they can't get just lost in themselves. They still have to make sure they're connected to the group. Use the analogy, if none of us knew how to speak French in this group, the first thing you would be trying to do is like make sure you could understand what was being said, and then maybe you could help somebody else. So that's natural, but you do kind of have to fight against that because we all are in this together.
6: I think that's a great way to explain what's going on. And so what he's saying there is just think about how you operate. If you don't understand something really well, it's hard to be a leader to somebody else, either in your office or on your team right there. So he says he's got a bunch of new guys there that are trying to learn what the coaches are asking them to do. So it's really difficult when you're not doing everything correctly or you don't feel you've got a great grasp on it to turn around and tell one of your teammates or help one of your teammates to tell them what they should be doing. And that starts to bring itself along. Last year, I thought we saw that early with Jasper Floyd and Brendan Lorien, who had played in that system and understood it completely. They were very vocal leaders early on in practice. I think this summer, it's taking a little bit longer for these guys to be demonstrative to their teammates because they're trying to internally get everything set. As the weeks and days have gone on, you've seen the leadership start to come out from some of these guys.
4: And again, to carry on with that thought, is establishing the defensive identity. And you've talked in the past about how just the basic fundamentals of what these coaches teach defensively is difficult to pick up. So you've got a new group all learning that.
6: Yeah, correct. And that's a lot of where the teaching comes from here. I mean, you're not necessarily installing sets and offensive sets right now, but it's trying to get these guys to understand how to collectively play as a defense, how this staff likes to do it. And again, you've got some guys that are really talented individual defenders, and you've got a couple of big shot blockers on the back end. So I have a feeling this team's going to end up being really good defensively again. It just takes some early going to understand how this staff wants you to play it.
4: That was the next question. With basically a new team, how do you go about establishing that defensive identity?
5: We have a defensive identity. No secret that if you're going to be good in the Big 12 as a team, you have to be really good defensively. Was, again, looking at that again, I think you had seven of the top best 25 defenses were in our league. So some of it, you're having those conversations with them prior to them even making the decision to come here, that is going to be a part of what they're being asked to do. And then if you're a player as an individual, like they know that you're going to have to be able to be a pretty good defensive player to play at the highest level that you would like to play at.
6: So I think this is interesting. If you start to look at this roster as it's constructed now, you've got a couple guys on your wings and your perimeter in Josan Sanin and Seydou Traore that are outstanding perimeter defenders with size. 6'5 and 6'6 you're talking about there. And you're talking about Josan Sanin that is coming directly from Rick Pitino in St. John. So you think he had to play defense there and was talked about defense. So that's a guy that gets it right away. We've talked about Traore before that was one of the best defenders in the Big 12 last year. And I've said I thought he did as good a job on Honor Huff last year as any single defender. And he did that at that size, at 6'6". He stayed with Honor. So how about those two guys on the perimeter? And then you sit a Mo Silla on the back line at 7 foot with his athleticism to be able to erase some shots and run that point drop when you come out and hedge at the top and get back. Amadou Sini, when he comes in at 7'3" for Silla on some matchups, he'll create some defense. That doesn't even take into account Javon Buchanan, what he's going to be able to give you if he is granted his eligibility to play. Finley Bizjak is a guy that fits into this. Wasn't asked to play a lot of defense at Butler. Part of the reason he came here, he knew this group would make him a better defender and round out his game to be able to get to the next level, whatever that may be professionally. So you've got some guys that are willing and able learners, and then you've got some guys that already, I think, that are elite defenders.
4: So college basketball in recent years, there's been more time than ever in the offseason and in the summer for the coaches to be with their guys. And Coach Ross Hodge talked about that, evaluating the individual players and evaluating the team.
5: Your strengths and weaknesses as a basketball team are probably going to look a little different. And I don't know if you, especially in this time period, I don't know if you can get like just too married to, specific way of, you kind of have your core beliefs and your core principles and the core things that you believe win basketball games, but how you achieve those are probably going to look a little different from year to year. And some of it is you're doing a lot of observing yourself, you know, as a coach. You're watching these guys play, you're watching them play together, and you're trying to figure out, like, okay, what are the individual strengths and what are the collective strengths? And you're always trying to, you know, play to your strengths and play away from your weaknesses.
6: So this will be a team that will be very good defensively again, right? That's going to be Ross Hodge every single year. He wouldn't recruit guys that couldn't fit into that system. I think what he's alluding to there, the offense is going to go about it in a different manner than what it had to last year. And so that's part of what you start to evaluate now is that they knew what they were recruiting. They weren't taking flyers here on guys. They were deep dives into what they brought to the table. Now it's a matter of fitting some of those guys together, fitting a Finley Bizjak in that

0: got to shoot it whenever he wanted to at Butler. But now you got other guys like Joe Sansanin that can score at all three levels. You've got a post inside in Mosilla that can run the offense through him, and you've got a dynamic point guard in Miles Sadler here. So a bunch of different ways to play here.
1: And the next question, okay, will you play faster? Part of that is having a rocket at point guard.
0: Yes.
1: So that question was asked. Will this team have a quicker tempo offensively?
2: Naturally, the pace of play will pick up more this year, just because of who's at your point guard position. It's kind of like your quarterback. Typically, if that position doesn't want to play fast, then you typically are not going to play fast. So I think naturally it'll pick up with Miles's speed and Finley's speed, and also the length and athleticism in your front court, even with like Mo and Amadou and Alou and Josan and Seydou are both really good athletes. So naturally, I think the pace of play will pick up without even having to say anything. And then, I think for me personally as a coach, I think you're always just trying to generate the best shot that you can on each possession. And sometimes that may only take one pass, and sometimes that could maybe take more of the shot clock. And it's really just trying to figure out what are good shots for you as a group.
0: So the first part of that, and yeah, he talked about personnel. You've got a roster full of guys that can run the floor. When you're 7-footers, are those guys he mentioned? Yeah. And even Sini at 7'3" really gets up the floor. Mosilla runs like very few 7-footers in the country. And even Alo Diem is very athletic at 6'10 and can get up the floor. So your centers and your point guard are all extremely fast, so you're going to move it. But that also doesn't mean he's going to be okay just running up and down the floor and chucking shots here early in the clock. He's going to get an easy shot if it's there. Otherwise, it's going to be the right one. But I think there's no doubt this will be a faster team than what you've seen.
1: And that's the thing that probably frustrated fans the most last year, was pace at times.
0: Yeah, and I get it. But if you're Ross, there's no sense taking a point guard like Jasper, who had so many great qualities and allowed you to win the games you did, and tell him that he's got to run when his style isn't built to run. You had a 7-footer in Harlan, who I've talked about ad nauseum, that was as good defensively as you could find last year in the Big 12 at that position. But Harlan wasn't a guy that could run up and down the floor and play 28 minutes that you needed to. So that team wasn't constructed to run up and down the floor. You had to fit it offensively to what your skill set was. Ross is a good enough coach. He's looking at his roster now and says, here's what we're going to do well, and here's our advantage. We're going to get up and go.
1: Let's go. We'll take a break. We've got more to come with the head coach, Ross Hodge, from his media availability today. And really the most men's basketball talk that we've had pretty much all summer. And we'll continue on with that theme. This is the CityNet Statewide Sports Line. We'll return to the Health Plan Studios right after this.
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5: Sitting at Statewide Sports Line, we're inside the Health Plan Studios on this Thursday. Kyle and Brad, Greg is out. We expect him to be back coming up on Friday. And tomorrow's show, we anticipate visiting with the winner of the West Virginia Open. That's going on today. We'll try and give you an update on that as we move along. And as we mentioned, the Giants, the New York Giants, New York football Giants are at the Greenbrier.
6: They are.
5: How about that? And we've got a reporter there. Riley Griffith will join us tonight. We'll also check in with him tomorrow as well. So on Monday, our buddy, friend of the show, Sharon Young will be in the studio with us.
6: Former Morgantown High standout. It'll be great to catch up with him and see how his summer's been going. He's off to a new school.
5: Right.
6: Yep. Headed to Western Kentucky next season.
5: Left Akron for Western Kentucky, and he's going to be in town for a little bit. One final break before the semester starts and they get back to work. So Sharon Young will be with us on Monday, or at least that's the schedule. All right. Mountaineer basketball team. Coach Ross Hodge today. Talking a lot about the roster. And one of the players, one of the returnees, is Amir Jenkins, who, of course, played through shoulder discomfort last year and ended up having to have surgery and his recovery.
6: Had to have two surgeries. Remember,
5: right.
6: he had the first one early, right after the season ended. And Ross will get in here, and I'll let him explain. And then we'll talk about what that may mean, how these new rules impact potentially Amir's ability to play this year. But yeah, an update here on Amir Jenkins from Coach Hodge.
7: So Amir had surgery on his left shoulder pretty quickly after the season. And then once he was able to get range of motion to a certain degree, then he had surgery on his right one, which was like right at the first of July. And so he's recovering from that one, making good progress in both of those. And, you know, kind of just checking the boxes, range of motion, then you got to get the strength, then you can get back out there with some non-contact, then you eventually can, make your way back all the way up to full contact with it.
6: I continue to be amazed that that guy played last year with two problems in his shoulders, right. A problem in each shoulder, and he played in this league, what was by far the best basketball league in America. Just an incredible gutty effort from Amir Jenkins. I think what's interesting now is as Amir begins his rehab from the two surgeries is just what is his availability? When does he, if he becomes available during this season? Because with no medical red shirts now, everybody just gets the fifth year. When he's ready, he's ready. And if that happens in January, great. If that happens in February, I think you're going to see him mixed in whenever he can become available health-wise, if that's possible this season. And, man, Kyle, it would be great, because you talk about a guy that fits into Ross's last answer about getting up and down the floor. Amir Jenkins, as we saw last year, is a guy that can really go. His passing ability, ability to break down a defense and then spray that ball

0: is going to be right in line with Miles Sanders. That'd be a couple pretty good point guards there running the offense. So hope for a speedy recovery and hope to get him back this season at some point.
1: No question. Certainly rooting for him, given the toughness and the tenacity he showed to get through last year. You'd love to see him back in there healthy and contributing. All right, another question about that 15th roster spot. Coach Ross Hodge asked directly about filling that spot.
2: You never want to say never. You know, I think you'd probably look to start internally in that manner with you know, players out of that pool that maybe you have some familiarity with that have familiarity with you. Before you kind of just brought in someone new. But again, there is a chance that, I guess you'd say, the landscape or the market could get inundated with a lot of talent here late in the summer.
0: Yeah, and so as we talked earlier, there's a couple of suits going on that involve a bunch of players. One of them out of Colorado is a class action that would be a blanket approval for everybody in those situations. But what he's referring to there is, obviously, if he has his choice and he's going to fill that last spot, and it's not like you need to fill that last spot. The roster is really in good shape now if this is what it is. But if you can add another player and it's somebody that you're familiar with and knows your system and you can get him in here in the next couple of weeks, might be worth doing if that option presents itself.
1: Mm-hmm. Point guard Miles Sadler, one of the top freshmen in the country as a recruit, expected to obviously make a major impact in his first year in the Big 12 Conference. And Coach Hodge was asked about what he's seen from Sadler during these offseason workouts so far.
2: He's a very confident player, but his humility and his humbleness, you know, is also what makes him special. His willingness to be coached. He's a great teammate. He endears himself to his teammates. He's easy to pull for, and he knows he's got to get a lot better. He's not coming in here like he has all the answers and he's got it all figured out, you know. And he's talented. He's competitive. He's got a great competitive spirit, but his willingness to be coached and be a good teammate and not have it all figured out is probably what's jumped out. You know, and those characteristics usually allow talented players and talented people to even get better at a rapid rate.
0: Boy, and he's fast, Kyle, up and down the floor. And his first step is so explosive, and his handle and his wiggle and his ability to pass. He just has it all. Now, the disclaimer part comes in that you couldn't have played better high school competition than what Miles Sadler did. At the EYBL, through that thing, he's played the very best in high school basketball over the last couple of years. That said, this is a different animal coming into this league with the size, athleticism, and physicality he's going to face. So not a finished product yet by any means. He's got a ways to go, but he's learning it. He's willing. As Ross said, he's very coachable. And just personality-wise, he's going to be a fan favorite. Mm-hmm. Smiles a lot and is a joy to be around. So I think we're going to enjoy watching Miles Sadler.
1: Yeah, an electrifying presence on the court that will change the complexion of this team.
0: He is. He'll be fun to watch. There'll be some wow plays out there this season, no doubt.
1: One more from Coach Ross Hodge, or at least for tonight. He talked about how the non-conference schedule is coming together.
2: The players' era obviously adds a very third competitive game, where last year your MTV was just a two-game MTE down in Charleston. So you're naturally picking up one more super competitive game. We knew that, you know, the Pitt game was going to be on the road, and so we wanted to make sure we wanted to try to get a really good home game in the non-league. And I was actually talking to Tony and Brad. Mess was in there, but it was before one of our home games in the non-league last year. And, you know, they come in, we're doing the pregame interview, and we sit around and talk a little bit. And, you know, I was kind of asking them if there was a non-league game that would kind of excite our fan base. And I think it was Tony was, you know, mentioned that Virginia Tech, especially for people in the southern part of the state, they may even view that rivalry on the same level as how everybody else views the Pitt game. So, you know, you want to try to your players certainly enjoy playing in games like that. And then also you do want to make sure that you're exciting your fan base and giving them something to look forward to early in the season.
0: Well, he's strength of

0: Kentucky. There's report. Okay. Yeah, it's. I would think you're headed down the path of the North Carolina. Although that's not officially announced yet. But you add that into the group that's already out there. Ooh, that's a schedule, Kyle.
1: Yeah, no doubt. And again, the players era that he talked about, the Auburn game on November 17th, a Tuesday, actually early Wednesday morning, because that's the midnight Eastern time start for that one. Second round will be Kansas or UNLV. And then there's a potential to play Houston, Florida, Notre Dame.
0: Hello. You look down this schedule, and this is a test. There's no question about that. And again, I've said this before. College basketball gets it right. They allow you the opportunity to play some of these games without the huge penalties you'd get if you were doing it on the football side, as we've talked about here for years. So Ross feels he's got a team that can compete and wants to challenge these guys. And as he said, fans like this, his players like it, and he feels he's got a team that can go in there and be competitive.
1: The Virginia Tech game at the Coliseum early in the season, December 5th, that's a Saturday. And then the Pitt game at the Pro Arena.
0: Yeah, don't forget about that.
1: It's going to be thrilling. Mountaineer fans will absolutely take that over.
0: I would think so too, Kyle.
1: December 9th, that's a Wednesday, but still – Mountaineer fans will take over PPG Paints Arena on that night for the Pitt game. And then the Wake Forest game, that game was in Charleston last year. It'll be in Greensboro, North Carolina this year, December 19th. That's Saturday as well. So a lot of exciting non-conference events.
0: Yeah, it'll be interesting to watch that. It's like I said, strength of schedule will not be an issue when you start to look at resume as the year moves on.
1: We'll take a break. When we return, we'll head to the Greenbrier. We'll also hear from John Harbaugh in his first year as head coach of the Giants, and had some really, really nice things to say about the Nealon family. And we'll explain a little bit of that here, that cut as well, coming up as we continue on the CityNet statewide sports line. 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
7: Sitting at Statewide Sportsline for this Thursday night, Kyle Wiggs and Brad Howe in Morgantown. And Riley Griffith has been covering the Giants down in training camp for Metro News. They're at the Greenbrier. And one of the latest in a long list of teams that have utilized the Greenbrier. The Saints were first, I believe. The Texans have been there. The Browns have been there. The Arizona Cardinals have been there. There's been once or twice a team has played on the eastern part of the country twice and spent the off week at the Greenbrier. So it's been utilized a lot. And this year the Giants are there. And, of course, their first-year head coach is John Harbaugh, who has a significant link to the Neyland family, as he explained today down at Giants training camp.
8: I remember Coach Neyland beat us really bad when I was coaching at Cincinnati. He beat us really, really bad. But I was a special teams coach, and our punter, he had like the best day in the history of football. He averaged like 50 yards a punt, and he had about 15 punts. So it was quite a day. You can go back and check it out. I'm going to say 1989. It was a bad day for the Bearcats. But Coach Neyland played with my dad at Bowling Green. My dad coached for Coach Neyland in 1967, 68, 69 at Bowling Green State University. And Coach Neyland came back and coached with my dad and under Bo Schembechler at Michigan in the 70s. Danny Neyland was a longtime equipment guy there, and we were buddies. We played basketball just about every day when we were growing up and they were coaching together. So a lot of great ties to the Neyland family. Coach Neyland, Mary Ann, they just had the most awesome Vicky, their daughter, Danny. Just love that family so much, and treasure those days.
7: Very nice things to say about the Neyland clan.
9: Pretty neat, right? Yeah. I mean, they go way back there. He outlined all the connections there, but it was neat to hear him talk, and it was clear, right? He's rattling off names there, and if he had more time, he'd give you some great stories about those kids when they were little running around those locker rooms there with Danny as well and Jim and John. Pretty neat to hear that and reminisce about Coach Neyland.
7: But again, John Harbaugh on the Pitt staff in 87 when Pitt came into Mountaineer Field and beat West Virginia that year. He mentioned the 89 game. West Virginia won that game over Cincinnati 69-3. And the next year, Cincinnati came back and the Mountaineers beat him 28-20. So John Harbaugh has been an assistant on those teams, coached in the state of West Virginia. He's got his Giants at the Greenbrier. And Riley joins us from down at the Greenbrier. Riley, good evening. How are you?
10: Good evening. I'm good, guys. How about you?
7: Doing well. So set the scene for us today. What was it like? This was practice number two, right, for the Giants, the Greenbrier?
10: Yeah, this was practice number two today. It was the first one that was open to the public, and there was a really solid turnout today for practice number two. A good contingency was there when we made our way onto the field at about 1:30 this afternoon when practice started. A good number of fans there, especially for a first day. I'm expecting a really big turnout, especially for Saturday. It's the welcome back weekend across the NFL, and there's going to be a lot of pomp that going on with the Giants, too. They're welcoming back some specific legends like Sean O'Hara, who was a center for them in the mid-2000s, and Carl Banks, who legendary linebacker during those Lawrence Taylor, Bill Parcells, 80s teams. So I'm expecting definitely a big turnout Saturday, but for today, still a very solid turnout for the first day of fans being allowed in.
9: From a weather perspective, Riley, pretty nice conditions there. It was a little warmer today, I assume, with the sun being out, but what's the weather look like going into the weekend? Have you checked the forecast?
10: You know, I was really surprised talking to some of the media down there from the New York, New Jersey area. It's actually hotter in New York, New Jersey than it is right now in White Sulphur Springs. They were telling me that it's like pushing 85, it's really hot out there, and they've come to White Sulphur, and it's felt a lot better from hearing from players, other people within that side of the media circle. They've said it's been a really nice change of pace for that team. Weather-wise, this weekend, I believe it still looks like it's going to be really solid, low 80s, high 70s at times. Should be fine with no rain coming to the listening area for that period of time, but it's going to be, I think, some really solid weather, and should be no inclement weather to get in the way of football practice this weekend.
9: Now, that's great for the fans. Those coaches, Kyle, hate that because they love to put three sweatshirts on and four different coats on there in the summer and be out there. But that's great news for the fans there.
7: Riley, what about the flavor of the Greenbrier in West Virginia? Harbaugh's reaction and the players' reaction to being in the mountains in West Virginia?
10: Oh, I think everybody's loved it. From every account I've heard, from someone asked about what's it like being in West Virginia around the Appalachian Mountains, it's been nothing but positive from everybody who's had anything to say about it. Jackson Dart, the Giants quarterback, got asked about it yesterday, and he said it looks like something in an 80s movie. It's old school, being able to throw around the hills around you and being able to work that way. Javon Holland, the Giants safety, he was one of the guys who was brought to us today during that podium time and talked a little bit about there was a bus driver that was driving him around and telling him stories about crazy things in the night around the state of West Virginia. And he said, I'm a conspiracy theorist, and I had to ask him, I was like, has anyone told you about Mothman yet, Javon? And he said, I don't want to open that can of worms. So it's been pretty entertaining hearing everyone's stories about being in West Virginia and what that team's gone through the past couple of days so far.
9: From a workout perspective, I assume it's really early here, so they're just doing a lot of drills and stuff. Have they given a schedule, really, of what comes? Is it all drills? Is there a scrimmage coming soon? Do you have a sense from the football side what's going on over the next few days?
10: So drill-wise, where we were at to start, we were put in front of defensive backs, and they were really working just on technique drills, running some ladders, doing some agility stuff. And then there has been periods of time where this team will go kind of simulate two-minute drill. They're not in pads yet. They go in pads next week, but there's still no pads for the moment. It's still, they're trying to simulate two-minute drill. They have a pretty intense kicking battle going on right now, so that's something I've been watching specifically, has been the kickers and who's going to win that kicking battle, or is there going to be a veteran signed in free agency who could compete for that? But they're still going 11-on-11. It's just still no contact at the moment. Pads don't go on until next week.
7: And Giant fans and the media were excited to see Malik Nabers running around, right?
10: Oh, yeah, he's been a massive point of conversation of what will Malik Nabers look like after the ACL tear he suffered early last year. And Malik was one of the guys we had today, and multiple people were asking him how he's been feeling, how he's been going about it. And funny, one person asked that they was happy to avoid the PUP list, and Malik Nabers' response was, I don't even know what the PUP list is. So he's full steam ahead. I think the plan is to try and get him ready for week one. Barring any setbacks, it looks like he's heading that way. And he looked really solid. He's still not participating in that 11-on-11 stuff as of yet. He's still working out to the side. He worked about 20 minutes yesterday. He did about half an hour or so today. But from what I've seen, Malik Nabers has looked really solid since coming back off the ACL tear.
7: All right, Riley, we'll enjoy it down there. You got the clean air. You got the trees and the mountains and all those folks from New York. How have the gritty New York ink-stained wretches, the media guys, how are they handling it down there?
10: You know, I think they've really enjoyed the change of pace from everything I've

0: gathered. Multiple people have said it's been cooler than what it has been in New York, New Jersey. And I think everybody's really been enjoying that change of pace. The reason that they elected to go with the Greenbrier, the Giants are having some renovations done with some of their area of their practice facility at the moment. And, of course, the World Cup being at the final in MetLife Stadium kind of delayed some things. So this was a perfect setup for New York taking this time to practice at the Greenbrier. I really think everybody so far has been really enjoying it.
1: Riley, don't forget to get you a little tea there, an afternoon tea time at the Greenbrier.
0: That is true. Yeah. That is true. I'll have to find some time in the afternoon for that.
1: Very good.
2: We'll check in with you again tomorrow if that's okay.
0: That's totally fine. Same time, same place.
2: That's right. Riley Griffith there for Metro News, personality over in the Eastern Panhandle on the Panhandle News Network and WEPM, and we'll check in with him again from the Greenbrier tomorrow. With the Giants in town. A couple minutes here for the text. We got an early text. I forgot to get to this earlier, but somebody asked about Javon Buchanan. Is he allowed to practice with the team?
1: Yeah, good question. And the answer is yes. And Ross did talk about that today in the press conference. We didn't have that cut. But yes, Javon's been allowed to practice with the Mountaineer team. So that's the good news. So if the court case goes through and he is granted that chance to play this season, he's been a guy that's been working out with the team. So ready to go.
2: Texter points out that J.J. Weatherholt had two hits and hit his 16th home run today. Brad Howe points out, though, that the Cubs won the game.
1: won three of the four games in the series. Now, J.J. absolutely crushed that today,
2: yes,
1: Kyle.
2: Yes, tied the game, actually.
1: He last night, four ground outs to the right side, then he had a big walk late in the extra innings. Then today, he stayed on the right side and mashed that 16th home run.
2: So we're still watching the battle between J.J. and Sal Stewart for the National League Rookie of the Year. J.J., as the texter points out, 16 home runs, now 10 doubles. He leads the Cardinals with 69 runs. He and Stewart both have 12 stolen bases, but Sal Stewart, Brad, has 22 home runs and 79 RBI.
1: He closed a little, but only 10 cents. J.J. still the minus 155 favorite to win the NL Rookie of the Year.
2: Yeah, and again, that'll go to the wire. It looks like Sal Stewart's going to drive in a hundy as a rookie.
1: That's all right, J.J. Keep doing what you do.
2: He's of course, J.J. could score 100 runs. So, all right, that'll do it for tonight. Greg's with us back tomorrow on the CityNet Statewide Sports Line.
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5: In Major League Baseball, the White Sox did it again.
6: The 3-0. It is high, and the game is over. Tristan Peters with a game-ending walk.
7: Boy, Christmas has come early in the last 2 days playing these Yankees.
5: You heard it all on the White Sox Radio Network, walking off the Yankees for a second day in a row. Today, coming out on top 2-1 in 11 innings. The Rays also beat the Rangers 3-2. Twins walked it off on a Cody Clemens literal grand slam to beat the Royals 4-3. The Cubs doubled up on the Cardinals. 4-2 was the final score in 10 innings. Dodgers hosting the Mariners tonight, and Shohei Ohtani is not in the lineup due to that knee inflammation. In the NFL, Saints and wide receiver Chris Olave agreed to terms on a four-year deal worth $132 million. Buccaneers quarterback Baker Mayfield told reporters he felt disappointed and disrespected by the team after not agreeing on a long-term extension. I'm Monty Olaños.
4: One guy is happily divorced. One guy is happily married. One guy gets called daddy by his three beautiful daughters. One guy gets called daddy after a credit card approval. One guy won a state high school basketball championship. One guy only covered a state high school basketball championship. One guy's been inducted into three halls of fame. One guy has only mopped a hall. Does this seem weird to anybody else?
8: Crazy!
4: Can this sports writer and this sports fan share a radio show without driving each other crazy? 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

0: on the planet.
1: Ben Maller.
2: At least when people are still awake.
3: I mean, that's the only time. I'm tired of telling you that's the only time it counts, right?
2: Sorry about that, Ben. Really sorry about it. But that is how it goes. No doubt about it. At least write down the number, commit it to memory, 877-99 on Fox. For you laymen who can't figure out the letters and numbers, it's 877-996-6369. And if you hear feedback on the line, guess what?
3: What is it?
2: It's your own fault. It means only one thing.
1: You.
2: With that said, always remember.
4: Yay.
2: That's right. Let's go, Big Show.
4: Yay.
2: Let me welcome in my co-host on this TV. Yeah. What's up, buddy?
3: What up, man? You in a D?
2: I'm in Detroit.
3: All right. Alex, I know it's TV themes on Thursday, but you got to sprinkle in some. I need some Cheddar Boys. Rob, know about that.
5: What?
3: Eastside Cheddar Boys.
5: What?
3: Who else?
2: We can't play that during TV theme song Thursday. Tomorrow we could play it. It's always better with the cheddar.
3: Always better with the cheddar.
5: Is that a theme song?
2: Right.
3: No.
2: I'm
3: trying to think if it's like snuck on
2: Martin.
3: Some TV
2: you could
3: or
2: just play Martin. Obviously, he was based in Detroit.
3: Yeah. Oh yeah.
5: Rob Parker. Play Martin. That's a good one. You good? What are you doing right now?
3: No, I know, but I was just saying he in the D. So you know, so you I want to hear a little roll with my
2: who me
3: get down with.
5: Nah, K Dot. He's a little low energy. You good?
3: Yeah. You know what? Play some Cheddar Boys. I'm back. What else I can think of? Did you already have a Coney dog yet? You hit the Coney? No buns.
2: I really haven't done anything. I haven't done anything, man.
6: I had a glizzy in my mouth.
3: I already hear you tomorrow. I had an amazing lunch at Fishbones. I already know.
2: With 20 people, right?
3: Yep, with 20 people. Know. 18 were mentees. I already know. Who did I just meet the other day, Brockton? They said, Rob. Oh, shout out to Autumn, our meteorologist. She was like, oh yeah, I know I met one of Rob's mentees. You know, I was chopping it up and I was like, she's like, he has all the mentees. I said, you have no idea.
2: You have no idea. But you know what kills me is everybody thinks like I'm recruiting mentees. That's not how it goes. My mentees suggest that their friends come to me, right? Mm-hmm. And that they should
3: utilize. No, you have an army of them.
2: It is not
3: you know
2: me,
3: what, you
2: please.
3: Don't say no.
2: No,
3: hey, I was wondering. Yes, you think I could? Yes. What is it? Yes. No, just get a stamp.
2: Who am I going to say no to? I mean, I just somebody comes to you, asks you for help. I'm too busy.
3: No, that's my problem. We talked about it. I'm the same.
2: Yeah. Anyway, well, you got three kids and a wife. I mean, I get it. Like, it's harder for you.
3: Yeah, it is now for sure. But anyway, I'm glad you made it safe, man. And you know, enjoy the D. I know you got a memorial. Did you go? Is it tomorrow or? The memorial?
2: No, the memorial is on Saturday for my late friend, John Davis, JD, who passed away a while ago. But we're finally going to get to memorialize him, and that's why I'm here.
3: Yeah. Enjoy that Saturday, brother.
2: Yeah, I mean, we will. It won't be a somber time. We'll celebrate his life, and I'm looking forward to it. That's why I had to be here, even though the tickets to come here are just so outrageous.
3: Man, right now, I don't know who can fly. It is difficult right now. My gosh.
2: Everything is
3: high. Everything in life is high.
2: And it's not like they're empty seats. This flight's still packed. Mm-hmm. Every flight is packed. It is just unbelievable where we are.
6: Wow.
2: It really is. All right. We got plenty to get to on this TV theme song Thursday. Let me welcome in the Odd Couple crew because we wouldn't be able to do this fine radio program without them. Rob G
6: Bud
2: is
6: Mexican.
2: Our producer.
6: Bud Mexican is.
2: There you go. Alex is our engineer.
7: Alex, you're a hidden talent.
2: There you go. One more time, Alex.
7: Alex,
2: we'll keep us updated throughout the program. What you got going on, Monty? You all excited about? What is that?
3: Tell her, Monty. Tell him.
8: Rob, I lost my phone in Las Vegas, and I had to buy a new one because I don't have time to go back to Vegas and get the phone, even though it's still there. I just couldn't connect it because I didn't have another Apple device to do Find My Phone. And I tried to do it on the boyfriend's droid. And it was like, great, we're sending you a code to your phone so you can confirm it's you. I don't have my phone. So, you know, I locked myself out.
2: No, but it's there. Like somebody.
3: She's going to.
8: I like have filed, you know, the lost and found report for the casino, and hopefully they get back to me. But when I went to check, they didn't have anything. Yeah. When I went physically before I left Las Vegas, they're like, no one's turned anything in. So I didn't know.
2: There's nothing worse. My God.
8: I
2: can imagine.
8: But I got a new phone.
2: That's an old guard all the way, no doubt about it.
0: Where my phone, God?
2: That's right. One. Okay. Also, we have, of course, Elijah, our social. There you go.
5: You can see him?
3: Getting bad. One day he's going to swing on you one day.
2: And don't forget to check out our YouTube channel. That's right. All you got to do is check out Odd Couple FSR on YouTube and sign up, subscribe. Man, everybody's doing it. We got over 30,000 subscribers. We're very happy. Now with Monty on tonight.
3: 31, easy.
2: We'll be up to 31, 32 easily. So, again, search Odd Couple FSR and subscribe. I'm telling you, we're going to do some giveaways at Christmas time. T-shirt worn, update worn shirts by Monty. Yes.
3: Oh, yeah. We ain't giving them joints away. Them joints going for $2,000 a pop. What are you talking about giving them away? All right, settle down, Monty. Nah,
9: all right.
3: She's like, good. I mean, might be $3,000. All right, what we got?
2: All right, let's go. Hey, Rob G, I don't have anything in front of me, so you have to get off to start the show to be
3: honest. No, I got you. No, Rob G.
10: Your commitment to this show, Rob, is unmatched. Let me tell you that right now.
2: No. You know what? I don't want to pull the curtain behind. I'm going to have to talk to Elijah. Because I'm discombobulated.
3: Listen, that's why we Shaq and Kobe out here to say, because, you know, I can go 40, you can go 40. Look, so Rob G, we talked about it yesterday. It blew up. People are talking about it. We even did numbers. What it? WNBA, you brought it up. We were talking about Angel Reese and Paige Bueckers making a little friendly wager. Ha ha. It ends up turning out to be a big thing. WNBA does nothing about it.
10: Yeah, big facts. Now, if you missed the commercial, not the commercial, if you missed the viral video yesterday, here's a jumping hot tub time machine sneak peek of what happened this whole hullabaloo started.
11: At All-Star Weekend, you and Angel made a bet with each other on this game. Is that bet
12: still? This is how the rich stay rich.
11: At practice.
12: Oh, at practice?
13: I mean, I know y'all gonna lose, but if y'all lose,
12: I get to have that.
13: If y'all win, you get it 400.
12: Yeah, I get 400. And if we lose, then you get
13: it. No, you owe me 400.
12: Bet. I'm saving it.
2: And
10: that
2: here we
10: happened,
2: go.
10: Right? Yeah. And yes. Then in the immediate aftermath of that, the WNBA shared that video on their threads, on their Facebook, on their Instagram, on their X, because they thought it was cute. Only problem is, according to the CBA, any player found by the commissioner to have been guilty of wagering on any game shall be suspect to fines, suspensions, disqualification, and so on. Well, today, the WNBA said, you know what? While the social media post was intended to be lighthearted and the players are well aware of the league policies and prohibiting betting, we recognized that the post missed the mark, removed it shortly after it was published, and we addressed it internally. And we are not NOT going to punish Angel Reese and Paige Bueckers for their gambling, because even when intended as a joke, it can have negative consequences. Angel Reese wasn't joking after the game when she said that Paige Bueckers better Apple Pay her that $400. So we'll see how that goes over.
2: Well, let's go here. I do want to start here, Kelvin.
3: Yeah.
2: And I'm just going to there's no other way of looking at the WNBA other than it's a fake league. It's just a fake league, okay? And I look at the WNBA after this as basically the WWE with a perm and panties on. That's all this thing is. Because how can we take this league seriously?
3: I can't take you seriously right now.
2: How can we take this league seriously?
3: Perm and panties. And the things that go through your mind and you go,
2: that's what it is.
3: I'm a killer.
2: And my point is, dude, nothing. The little stuff, they want to suspend people. An owner yells at a fan, oh, my God, it's the end of the world. You know what I mean? Mm-hmm. And then you have gambling ramifications, and you do nothing. So you basically say, oh, it's okay that two players made a wager on a game that they're involved in, and you do nothing. Mm-hmm. Do they know what's going on in the NBA? I know they have a Charmin Soft commissioner and Adam Silver, And so they've got all kinds of gambling issues. And now here's the WNBA following suit. How can you take the league serious? I don't. I'm going to say this. Monty, don't give out WNBA scores. Seriously. How in the world? You stop with the WNBA scores. If you're going to do that, Monty, when there is a wrestling match, I want the results on Fox Sports Radio. We never...

0: obvious. I don't care, $400, whatever it was. You have to address it and be definitely more stern than they were to just, you know, sweep it under the rug, act like nothing happened is terrible to me. And that's why I cannot take the WNBA seriously.
1: It's just reading the room, Rob. I said it the other day, yesterday. Just, you got to read the room. Remember when your siblings, brother or sister, were about to get a spanking, did something wrong, mom and dad were mad, and you know we told you not, Monty. But then all of a sudden, you would get that spanking, right? Because you didn't read the room. You laughing and teasing your sibling. And that's, to me, the WNBA did not see that the NBA has been getting spanked right now, right? You got Chauncey Billups. You got Terry Rozier. You got Malik Beasley. You got Michael Porter Jr.'s brother, was a Jonte Porter as well. So over the last year and a half, the NBA has been in hot water. The FBI is involved, Rob. This isn't small time. This isn't one random guy, quick story, goes through the ticker and we move on. You got coaches, you got players, you know, middling level players, and you got guys who got suspended by the NBA for the rest of their career. So this is something that's serious. I understand that Paige Bueckers and Angel Reese are being cute, having a little fun is no big deal, but the league and the players have to understand your spotlight has grown. Right? Over the last few years, Caitlin Clark's emerging, Angel Reese's emerging, Paige Bueckers, you got more people watching. People are commenting more. Your YouTube, your social media presence is going up. You have to conduct business like it's going up. And that means how you handle things. We talked about this. Sandy Brondello, she's the coach for the Toronto Tempo. We talked about, she said, Angel Reese is a protected species, telling the ref she was not calling her anything racist, but she got suspended by the league. They overreacted. When you look, all it takes is a little context and some Google to realize that is a very common phrase in Australia that has nothing to do with race. But they suspended her for that. All I would have done as Commissioner WNBA, Commissioner Dub, I would have said, hey, ladies, FaceTime call. I said, look, what y'all did, I know, playing around, having fun. Can't do that. Right now, it's a little hot with this. We got to take it seriously. So I'm going to have to sit you down again. You know that I got a lot of love for y'all. Love where you're taking the league. But I got to do this. It's nothing personal. No big deal. You'll be right back after a game. Let me go out and make a statement. Hey, our ladies know we take this seriously. We see where the climate of the country is right now. Got to sit them down for a minute. They've learned. They're like, boom. And like I said yesterday, instead of $400, maybe you bump it up to $1,000, $1,500, and you donate to a charity. Rob, you move on. When you don't jump out in front of this stuff, like the Kyle Shanahan, it gets longer legs. We keep talking about it. So it kind of goes from something that you could have nipped in the bud. No big deal, maybe. We move on. It's a talker for a day. Now we're going on to multiple days. So that's where they missed the boat for me. Is not when your league rises in popularity, we have these, you know, we're keeping an eye on
0: that's conversations happening.
1: Well, we can't be questioning. We've seen the numbers.
0: How popular they are.
1: Yeah, I'm not saying NFL and WNBA. Don't get carried away, Rob. I'm just saying.
0: Well, when you go from zero to something, I guess Rob, you have improved. Rob, I'm just saying. All right.
1: Don't do that. All those 1,800, we said 100 of them are women mentees. Don't do them like that.
0: I'm just keeping it real. All I'm saying is I can't take the league seriously because they don't take themselves seriously.
1: They weren't prepared sometimes for prime time, I feel, Rob. You know what I mean? Like, they were conducting at a level to what you were saying, and then boom, sports shows are watching more. They're talking about it more. Right or wrong, even the way in which the approach is, it's happening. And sometimes I feel like they weren't ready for the prime time of how to handle things. You get what I mean? You're operating at a certain
0: what
1: level.
0: What shows are talking WNBA? What am I missing?
1: Did They're you talking not WNBA? Watch shows when Caitlin Clark and Andrew?
0: I'm not talking about Caitlin Clark and those two. I'm talking about the league, not those two people.
1: When you turn on the NBA, what is it? The ESPN NBA show.
0: I'm not talking about that. I'm talking about the general.
1: I'm not saying they're picking up just Olivia Miles having a great game. Okay, but I'm saying when Caitlin Clark or Angel Reese, or if there's a Paige Bueckers story, they are having more stories than historically they would, is what I'm saying.
0: And all right, 877
1: ready, quite ready for that.
0: 877-99 on Fox, 877-996-6369. Is the WNBA a serious league or not? Where are you? Do you take it seriously?
1: What team you want? You want Atlanta? You will be in Atlanta a couple of weeks. I'm getting you a WNBA hoodie.
0: No, it's that time, Rob. I'm okay.
1: I'm getting you a hoodie. Or just the WNBA one with the logo. I'm getting you a. You want black? No, you like that. You like that teal color. I'm getting you a teal. There's your Christmas gift.
0: Okay, and you know what? There'll be somebody homeless in Atlanta wearing it after I leave. I'm just saying. 877-99-ON-FOX.
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0: 877-996-6369. The WNBA, is it a serious league to you or not? We want to hear from you. I don't think it's serious. Kelvin does think it's serious, and they just kind of
1: They're messing up their chance for the seriosity. I know that's not a real word, but
0: I just can't look at it honestly. Every time there's a situation that needs to be taken care of or handled, they mishandled it. All right, 877-99 on Fox. It is the Odd Couple on the TV Theme Song Thursday. I'm in Detroit.
1: What
0: Kelvin's
1: up,
0: in LA. And you know what you need to do? 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

0: 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The Reese's Peanut Butter Cup has been my favorite, Rob, for probably like 30, 35 years. That's been the one I rock with the most, man. Love that. So go check them out. All right, let's get to some calls. 877-99 on Fox. WNBA, simply, no response, really no discipline for Angel Reese. Paige Bueckers, no deal, big deal. And do you take the league seriously? Who we got?
1: All right, Tripp in Las Vegas. You're on the Odd Couple Fox Sports Radio. What's up, Tripp?
2: Thanks for taking my call. Let's look at a few things here. Angel Reese can't pay her rent. Paige Bueckers, all they had to do was fix that with AZ Fudd. How can we take them serious? Then they're making a bet. Nobody cares. It's just like, just you guys can't get out of your own way. You can be successful, but, you know, you're like someone that's inherited money. You're running around like it doesn't matter, but it does. And Kathy Engelbert might as well be Engelbert Humperdinck.
1: That's very nice.
0: I thought it was trash talking Tuesday, Rob. Dang, I love Angel that. Angel Reese is doing very well for himself. Come on now. She got endorsement deals.
1: Thanks, Tripp. Appreciate
0: bunch of
1: money. How about Drew in New Jersey? You're on the Odd Couple Fox Sports Radio. What's up, Drew?
3: Yeah, it's a fake sport. I view it from this standpoint. One, Calvin, I know you say you watch the WNBA, but to me that seems like it's like a hostage video for you. I mean, let's just be honest. Blink if you're in danger.
0: Hey, first of all, listen. This is where's Dre? Where's Dre in Massachusetts?
1: Blink. Yeah,
0: if you were a hoop watcher,
1: hey, Drew, he blinked.
0: Hey, Dre, listen, you ain't Dre. I used to think you were a real hoop watcher, man. Real hoop watcher.
1: No, this is Drew in New Jersey.
0: I know it's not.
3: NBA players that did that? You don't remember the NBA players whenever they would do the ads and they'd explain it in one word and it was the fakest video? It would be like WNBA exhilarating and it's like them doing like a layup.
1: Right, on, exactly.
0: Man. Y'all disrespecting the ladies. Shout out to the ladies. They be getting buckets.
1: Drew, you're spot on. I told you, it's the WWE with a perm and panties on. That's what it is. It's fake.
0: Listen, Elijah, make sure I'm on the opposite side of the camera. Shout out to the WNBA. Olivia Miles is one of the most exciting hoopers.
1: He don't
0: want to
1: hear that.
0: Have you not watched Olivia Miles? What she been out here doing?
1: Okay. No. Well,
0: step the game up, bro. Paige Bueckers out here hooping. Man, I'm telling y'all. Who we got next?
1: Enjoy it. All right. Well, squeeze one
0: can't
1: more
0: wait
1: in
0: to
1: if
0: get
1: we
0: you
1: can.
0: This teal WNBA jersey. Size Tim, extra large. Well,
1: Tim
0: you might
1: the
0: need a double
1: IE.
0: X by the time the season come around. I mean, next
1: fall.
0: Yeah,
1: you know it. Tim and the IE. What's up, buddy?
0: What up, Tim?
4: What's up, guys?
0: You roasting out there in the IE.
4: Nah, it's too hot. It's funny. The WNBA might be the most noisiest, especially on social media, the most noisiest sports coverage today, to tell you the truth, like the third or fourth outside of NFL and the World Cup and the Knicks winning. They get buzzed, but I don't know if it's profitable.
0: That's a good point.
4: You could profit off of this because really the controversy is like the Cunningham's quotes and the Clark's fandom. And then the Angel Reese, her dynamic with social media and hip hop. I'm not going to say traffic with social media, and it is turning into a little bit of
1: Sport. You have traffic on the WWE. There's interest there. That doesn't mean it's not fake.
0: WWE is huge. They tried to learn you when you disrespected them, Rob. Remember?
4: I wouldn't say it's fake because it's a genuine. Like interested topics, you know, like, but I don't know if it's profitable. No, don't get me wrong. And because it's not managed or organized as best as possible from the top down to say, okay, we still need to filter this into a better looking sport or, hey, make sure these controversies actually lead to an organized, viewing experience. It's interesting. It's like watching a sport learn how to crawl. And then they learn how to walk. It's like we're just watching its infancy. I think really that's why it's all these different. Like they're really it's messy.
0: No, that's a good point. And that's what I was saying. Appreciate the call. is that it feels like, Rob, they're growing into their, like, oh, shoot, we actually have some, you know, more eyes, more notoriety, and they're learning how to handle that in real time. All right, right now we're going to get to Monty, new phone Monty, who this, getting your
5: That's
0: updates.
5: Right. That's
0: Baker
5: right.
0: Mayfield on the other side.
5: Baker Mayfield on the other side. Yeah, the WNBA I would like to describe right now as bad reality television.
1: It is.
5: It's bad reality television. Like, I'm tuning in for the wrong reasons.
1: You know what?
5: I watch reality
1: or you
5: TV.
1: Would say, you know what, Monty, another one would be like the WNBA. They have a weave. It's not real hair. That's all I'm saying.
5: And
0: there's some ladies out here looking fly with these weaves in the streets.
5: Listen, some of them.
0: Don't weave
5: yes.
0: discriminate, okay?
5: Yeah, no. But
1: hey, stay off the weave.
5: To wrap up, why this WNBA conversation came up, because ESPN reporting that Paige Bueckers and Angel Reese will not be fined or penalized for their alleged friendly $400 wager on last night's Dream Wings game. So that's the latest on that. But in the NFL, guys, you guys are going to talk about Baker Mayfield. I'll tell you about the Saints and wide receiver Chris Olave. They've agreed to terms on a four-year deal worth $132 million. He's going to get $90 million guaranteed. Falcons quarterback Tua Tagovailoa, he's dealing with back tightness, but he did do individual drills on the side during practice today. When it comes to Major League Baseball, the Nationals are on the scoreboard first against the Braves in Atlanta. It's 1-0, top of the second inning. The White Sox did it again, walking it off against the Yankees. Today was a literal walk-off walk, coming out on top 2-1 in 11 innings. The Cubs doubled up on the Cardinals 4-2 in 10 innings. Twins walked it off on a grand slam from Cody Clemens to beat the Royals 4-3. And the Rays also won today. They beat the Rangers 3-2. Still to come, Mariners taking on the Dodgers in LA. First pitch at 10:10 Eastern time. No Shohei Ohtani in the lineup tonight. He is dealing with knee soreness, so apparently they are giving him a break. Back to you guys.
0: All right. It is the Odd Couple. Thank you, Monty.
5: Yes.
0: On a TV theme song Thursdays. Thank you for rocking with your boys as always. However that may be, podcast, YouTube, radio, we appreciate it all. Rob G, we talked about this a little bit. Monty brought it up. Baker Mayfield is basically telling the Bucks how he feels right now.
6: Yeah, Baker Mayfield, we talked about it yesterday. He is not NOT going to be getting a new contract extension with the Tampa Bay Buccaneers, and he potentially will be a free agent after the upcoming season. And Baker Mayfield addressed those reports today, and he did not mince words. Take a listen.
7: Disappointing in that regard to not have, you know, to feel disrespected a little bit. And that's really the disappointing part, to feel undervalued after, you know, thinking you've earned it. This is not a poor me thing. There's a lot of other people that have it way worse off, but I can sit here and look at other quarterbacks and peers and evaluate myself based on that and put myself in certain categories that I deserve to be compensated for that.
0: He ain't lying. And I like it, Rob. I like how his approach, I like that he's telling the team exactly where I am. Look what I'm done. Look what I've been able to produce. We've been in the postseason. You talk about the first year he gets there, 4,000 yards, 28 touchdowns, 10 interceptions. The next year proves upon that, 71% completion percentage, 4,500 yards, 41 touchdowns, 16 interceptions. Last year, obviously, a bunch of injuries. Mike Evans is down. Godwin Jr. is out. But he still is able to get you a 3,700, 26 touchdowns, 11 interceptions. So he's looking at himself. We talked about it. In comparison to other guys, I like what he said. When I look at other franchise quarterbacks, I look at what I've been able to produce, the relationship I thought we had and we were building. Why wouldn't I not be compensated accordingly? And I just liked his approach. And it seems like to me, Rob, over the last, you know, maybe 4 or 5 years, the growth that we've seen from Baker Mayfield, of course, on the field and on, you know, kind of the quarterbacking, the statistics and all that, but also just the maturation of the man himself. I like what Baker's kind of become. I like kind of just his approach, his leadership. And I just like the way he handled it. He told him. Sometimes, Rob, you've been in this business 40 years. I've been in it 21. We talk about this. You got to self-advocate. Sometimes you think just on principle, like, oh, in our case, I've done a great job reporting, or I've done a great job on TV or radio, and they're going to do this. Sometimes you got to, hey, where we at? What's going on? This is what I believe. I'm looking at numbers, or I'm looking at these things, and you got to advocate, self-advocate. So I like what Baker's doing, and I like his productivity on the field. And if I'm him, I'm looking at it as an opportunity. We talked about it yesterday. Shoot, maybe this don't work out with Kyler Murray. Go to Minnesota. Maybe this doesn't work out. What's going on in some of these other places, CJ Stroud, maybe they just say, you know what, we'll pass and I can be the missing piece down there in Houston and, you know, potentially take them on a Super Bowl run maybe. So I like Baker Mayfield betting on himself, especially when I know he's comparing himself to the other guys and what they're making.
1: Yeah, I mean, he should feel the way that he feels. I get it. You want to be compensated. You want people to realize that you've done a good job and you've answered the bell, and all of that is all good. But I think teams are now starting to look at it and not just automatically giving people money, like with the quarterbacks. I think they've been burnt so many times that I think we're starting to see where people are like, okay, you know, like, you'll have to earn it. You know, like, you'll have to earn it, and then we'll pay you. And I thought the Browns made a mistake with Baker when he played injured. Remember, he had won the playoff game, and then he played injured, and they held it against him. Last year, he didn't have all his weapons. I think they're kind of holding it against him as well, right, because everybody wasn't there.
0: And they can just point, look at these numbers. They were down a little bit.
1: Yeah, like, they were down because nobody was there. Yeah. And I get it. But I will say, if I'm Baker, my panties would be in a bunch. Because, you know, you're not a young kid anymore. He's been out there. He's been doing his job and wants to be compensated. I think he loves the environment. He even said, I'm not being ungrateful. He says, I'm grateful because he didn't have a job and Tampa took a chance when everybody else, when the Rob G's of the world said he was done, that last start in L.A. for the Rams was it. And he never started getting the NFL.
0: Yep.
1: And that did not happen. He actually got another opportunity and took the and made the most of it. So I get where he's coming from. Everybody wants to feel comfortable. Like, I put in a hard day's work. I want to just be compensated, not overcompensated, but compensated. And you know what the money is for other people who haven't put up nearly the numbers or whatnot. And so this is a good year for him. He can go out there, ball out, and then maybe he has two or three options.
0: Right.
1: And maybe Tampa isn't the place. Maybe it is Pittsburgh replacing Aaron Rodgers who retires, or, you know, a couple of other places. You know what I mean? Like, that could open up. We talked about it. The Texans with their great defense, and maybe C.J. Stroud lays an egg this year and they just decide we're not going to, you know, extend him. And that might be a place. So this actually could work out for him.
0: Yeah, he might be able to have his cake in 82 where – not only do I get the money, I end up in a great situation. And last point, you brought it up in the sense of, I do think what teams might be looking at is saying, all right, do we look at ourselves right now, are we a Super Bowl winning team? And I think the Bucs would say, if they're, even with Baker, obviously, I think they would say, no, I think we're a playoff team. I think we're 10-7. Hey, maybe we look out and go 11-6. But I don't think they look at themselves as, are we competing with the upper echelon? So then I think there is an element of, well, why don't we get younger at that position? You know, these quarterbacks are coming out more and more. There's more seem to be ready to play, ready to go. Let's get us a young guy that we can pay on the rookie scale for the next 3-4 years. Use that other money, go get some linebackers, go get some offensive linemen, you know, go build up this team so that we have a better chance as opposed to just throwing $50, $55 million, $60 million at a quarterback. So I think maybe they're taking that approach of a low-key reset without saying it out loud, Rob. That's what I think.
1: Yeah, but the only problem is, I hear you, but there aren't that many quarterbacks out there. And if you don't have a quarterback, your season is kind of done. And I think that once you get a quarterback, you got to kind of hold on to him. I'm not talking about middle of the road or sketchy or whatever. I'm talking about when you have a quarterback that you believe in and you think there's a guy, you just got to secure them. Because 16 teams would get rid of their quarterback tomorrow if they could get an upgrade.
0: Without a doubt.
1: No ifs, ands, or buts.
0: I think, right? I think he looks at somebody like, we went over this yesterday. I think he's looking at a Daniel Jones like, I know this dude ain't making that much more than me. You know,
1: right.
0: I know he looks at a handful of dudes. I know that dude ain't, you know, making that
1: especially
0: much more
1: Daniel
0: than
1: Jones. We thought that was a ludicrous deal the Giants gave him when they gave it to him. So
0: I think there are guys that he looks at and says, if you look at my production over the last 3 years, you look at where I've been able to get us in the postseason, what I've done with this franchise, I want to be compensated like that. I'm not saying I'm Patrick Mahomes and, you know, Joe Burrow per se, but, you know, that I'm sure he probably feels that 8 to 12 spot, you know, 7 maybe, he might even go as high. I need to be in that spot. I'm sure that's how he feels. I'm not saying that's accurate, but and I think he wants to be compensated like that. All right, on the way, Shekel City. We'll do that, plus a resurgence of a position in the NFL. It's the Odd Couple on a TV theme song Thursday. Stick with your boy, Fox Sports Radio.
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0: Hey, what's up? It's Kelvin Washington from The Odd Couple, and mark your calendars because today is Miracle Treat Day at DQ. 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And that's how easy it is to be a miracle maker. Who does not want my favorite, a Reese's Peanut Butter Cup Blizzard? Been getting it since I was like 9 years old. That's my personal favorite. 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

0: Knight Rider, man, still one of the best TV theme songs of all time. On a TV theme song Thursday, iCouple, Rob Parker, Kelvin Washington. Busta Rhymes did a great song to this. All right, mark your calendars again. I mentioned it earlier. 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DQ, happy, tastes good. And I'll tell you what, as hot as it's been around Southern California, really around the country, definitely the perfect treat right now. All right, Rob, let's get to it. See how you did. Let me look at your face. It's time for Shekel. Damn, Rob, Shekel City.
1: Welcome to Shekel City, the home base for Rob Parker's daily picks against the spread.
2: Ever since Rob G said I was no good at this, he's really put the whammy on me.
0: 1-2 or 0-3?
2: 1-2. Oh, so that means in the last three games, the last 3 days,
3: oh, God.
2: I'm now 2-7. And that is an oh, God.
3: Oh,
2: I'm
3: God.
2: So sick to my stomach.
0: So how many
2: 1-2.
0: How many days are we from you hitting the reset button? If you didn't have
2: No. September. No, we'll reset.
3: About
2: I mean,
3: 3 weeks,
2: Elijah forces me to reset.
0: If we go through all this, you end up 500 at September. I'm going to be so mad.
2: Ain't no way I'm going to be 500. No way. No way, no how. All right, 189 and 170 is the number. 19 games over 500. And here we go. I'm going to take tonight best bet. Let's go with the Padres. Are hosting the Giants. Padres -1.5 in San Diego. Okay. That's the best bet. I got the Mariners +1.5 in L.A. against the Dodgers. That's coming up at 10:10 Eastern. And then I'm going to take the A's +1.5 hosting the Red Sox in Sacramento. So, again, Padres -1.5, A's +1.5, and the Mariners +1.5. And remember, Kelvin, I'm not telling you who to bet on.
4: I'm telling you
2: who I bet on, no doubt about it. What's tomorrow, the 31st?
0: Yes.
2: Unbelievable.
0: I know. We're about to be in August on Saturday.
2: Wow.
3: Where'd July go?
2: I know. Where'd July go is right.
0: July. Listen, this whole year, the fact that we're getting closer to the end of summer and just, you know, the wind down of 2026, it's scary.
2: I know.
0: Bro. This is scary.
3: Stop.
2: Alex, I'm teaching in less than a month.
3: Stop.
2: Like 3 weeks. I'll be back in the classroom.
3: Rob,
0: man, I'll do you one better. I had the superintendent of LAUSD on the show today, my show on Spectrum. And I'm just looking at him. I said, I know you're busy and everything, but can we push back the start of school? August 12th, 2 weeks from yesterday,
3: no way.
0: My youngest will be back in school. What?
2: That makes no sense.
0: What happened to summer?
3: No, I used to have 3.5 months off.
0: Yes. Now these kids, and it's not like they're out at like May 18th or something. They're out like June 15th.
3: What?
0: I don't understand it. I asked him. He laughed. I said, hell no, I'm not laughing right now. Parents, well, then again, parents, we do want the kids to go back to school because this, you know, I ain't going to lie.
2: What?
0: Woo, it's Monty, let me tell you. You used to think, oh, it'd be better because they're finally out of school. We'll do all. It is too hard.
5: Hell no.
0: You don't get that 8-3 anymore where they're gone and you can just, woo, ain't none of that. Boy, my 5-year-old was on my head today when I got home from TV, Rob. Everywhere I went, where you going, Daddy? I was like, I'm going to go upstairs. I just went, no, okay, I'm coming. All right, I'm going to just sit on your lap. Girl, you got a whole couch. You know what I'm saying? I'm going to sit on your lap. Everywhere I went.
2: Hey, you better enjoy those moments because she'll be too big to sit on your lap in a few years. So
3: pause.
0: Make me a peanut butter and jelly. Can you cut the crust? Can you do it? Actually, I want butter toast. Okay, hold on. This ain't Burger King, girl. You're not going to get it your way. Guess what?
2: Yeah, but eventually think about this. Eventually, she'll be cooking for you. She'll be rubbing your back. She'll be rubbing your feet.
0: Pause.
2: You know what I mean?
0: I got all girls. I'm not listening to Alex. I got all girls. When I tell you I know I'm good for life, daughters take care of their dads. They do.
2: Play. That's what I'm saying to you. You'll be good to go.
0: Yeah, I mean, I if I stub my toe, they. Oh my God, you okay, Daddy? Alex, they were asleep when that happened.
2: They'll be at the bottom of the steps right there to wipe the blood off your forehead.
0: They were sleeping when that happened. Real quick, I wanted to hit this one. We were talking a little bit about it. I forgot who Will Blackman, I think, is who we talked about it with.

0: You know when you brought up him getting fired from ESPN?
1: Yeah, when you did that. Hey, welcome to the show. You got fired. Like, dang, he can't even get a breather. Like, just can't step foot in the show yet. You know, we talked about this running backs and how I'm happy that they're finally getting some of the love that they have. Me and you kind of agreed on that the last couple of years with, you know, Derrick Henry and McCaffrey and Jonathan Taylor and obviously Gibbs and Bijan, who was a friend of the show. Shout out to him. We had chopped it up with him at the Super Bowl. But, you know, it's good to see these guys are, you know, standing up for what they're worth. When you look at the amount of offense these guys are there for, Bijan, I mean, he practically is the Falcons offense. You look at Jahmyr Gibbs and what he meant to the Lions. In fact, Lions fans, my hand ring raised, we want to get him the ball more. So I'm glad that teams, the running backs are saying, hey, we can be large parts of the offense again in the NFL. We can contribute out the backfield, catching, running, blocking. And so that's why these guys are holding out, and I think they're worth it. And so I'm just glad to see we talk
0: they're
1: about
0: not,
1: this.
0: They're not really holding out.
1: I mean, we're holding in. Let me phrase that. It's a hold in. But my point is, I'm just glad that running backs are back to being utilized. Remember, all right, we can get that guy 5 attempts and him 6 attempts and that guy 5 attempts. No, when you got a feature back like that that can produce for your offense, you take care of him and you utilize him. And I'm glad to see the resurgence because it got all – they're just passing and handing the ball off to guys you don't even know or 3-4 different backs. That was the NFL I was accustomed to. So I'm glad to see we got some feature backs back in the league. So get your money, young fellas. I ain't mad at you for that. It's the iCouple on a TV theme song Thursday. We got a lot in the next hour as well. Bob Nightingale, USA Today, MLB columnist, going to join us. And looking forward to that. And Rob G, we're going to have File or Fair as well, plus Shop Talk. So a lot left. Stick with your boys. 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
5: Beginning in the NFL, where the Saints and wide receiver Chris Olave agreed to terms on a four-year deal worth $132 million. He gets $90 million guaranteed. Baker Mayfield did not get an extension. The Buccaneers quarterback spoke to reporters today and said that he felt disappointed and disrespected by the team after not agreeing on a long-term extension prior to the start of training camp. Falcons quarterback Tua Tagovailoa, who is dealing with tightness in his back, did do individual drills on the side during practice today as he is dealing with that back tightness. In Major League Baseball, the Nationals currently lead the Braves in Atlanta 3-0. Bottom of the fourth inning about to start for Washington. Dalen Lyle has homered twice. Earlier today, the White Sox walked it off against the Yankees again. They scored on a bases-loaded walk in the bottom of the 11th inning to beat the Yankees 2-1. Cody Clemens hit a walk-off grand slam as the Twins beat Kansas City 4-3. I'm Monty Bolaños.
6: One guy is happily divorced. One guy is happily married. One guy gets called daddy by his three beautiful daughters. One guy gets called daddy after a credit card approval. One guy won a state high school basketball championship. One guy only covered a state high school basketball championship. One guy's been inducted into three halls of fame. One guy has only mocked a hall. Does this seem weird to anybody else?
7: Hey, I heard that.
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8: 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He will be joining us. And we know the trade deadline is coming up on Monday the 3rd,